0: We'll have more on how commuters are feeling coming up. It's 8 o'clock, 25 degrees. This is Toronto's breaking news, CP24. Hello, I'm CJ Nelson. Thanks so much for joining us. City Council has voted to call for the province to return waterfront land it took for its proposed expansion of Billy Bishop Airport. CTV's Beth McDonnell reports.
1: We won!
2: It was a party instead of a protest after the federal government set aside plans to expand Billy Bishop Airport and allow jets. A victory prompting an urgent motion by the mayor at the City Council's last meeting before the civic election to see parklands being taken by the province returned.
3: This land belonged to the people of Toronto.
2: The lands include the entirety of Toronto Islands, Little Norway Park, and Hanlon's Point Beach. While Ontario's transportation minister says he's disappointed in the decision and the fight for the bigger airport is not over, Councillor Osma Malik says it's important council be alongside Torontonians who spoke up against the expansion.
4: And that is the role and responsibility that we have at City Council. And whatever the provincial government is still telling itself is theirs. And for us, we are going to look at the facts that are in front of us. The federal government has said expansion is not continuing, and there is no role for the provincial government to advance that without them.
2: At stake for those against, huge investment already underway to revitalize the waterfront and future housing. Those in favor tout billions in economic benefit and concern Toronto will not keep up. There are also questions about what it all means for the rest of the city.
5: For air travel and cargo that comes with a growing population, and what that means to flights in places like Pearson Airport.
3: It would have a devastating effect on our waterfront. It would have a devastating effect on all the people who in good faith have built or bought or occupied homes. It would have a devastating effect on the schoolyard.
6: I know we can count on the public and actually count on every single one of you to stand up for something very precious, not just for ourselves, but for everybody who lives in our city.
7: The city said no, Ottawa said no, and to me that's the final answer. And I think Queen's Park needs to do its part and listen to the people of Toronto on that.
2: Getting the land back, part of the fight to keep jets away from the waterfront. The motion passed with a large majority, 25-1. 87,000 Torontonians weighed in on the federal government survey about the future of the waterfront. Beth McDonnell, CTV News.
0: A new contender has entered the race to become Toronto's mayor. Former federal conservative cabinet minister Chris Alexander registered to run for the city's top job this morning. Alexander previously served as the MP for Ajax Pickering and was the minister of citizenship and immigration under Prime Minister Stephen Harper from 2013 to 2015. The 57-year-old says his priorities as mayor would include improving public transit and affordable housing.
8: I think we've all heard people saying these things. Is this city living up to my expectations? I think it can if we have the right leadership, if we bring people together. There are good people on council. There are great people in our business community. There are neighborhood and community organizations across this city that want to come together, but they need leadership and they need a plan that we can all buy into.
0: Mayoral candidates and city councilor Brent Bradford offered his thoughts on Alexander throwing his hat into the ring today.
9: I have no idea who his team is or who's on his team or, you know, who's encouraging him. You know, in some respects, when you look at the facts, when you look at where this is coming from, this almost feels like a vanity project. This is an audition for his next job, whatever that's going to be, but it's probably not going to be the mayor of Toronto.
0: And for more on Chris Alexander's decision to run, I'm joined by CTV political commentator Sharon Carr. Sharon, it's great to have you on with us this evening.
10: Thanks for having me.
0: Now, Chris has kind of positioned himself, pitching himself as this outsider who wants to make a change. What do you think is the image he's trying to sell here?
10: Well, I think it's exactly that. We have been hearing some rumors for the last couple of weeks that he was going to throw his hat into the race. And I think everyone kind of had a pause and a moment of, oh, right, him. He was a federal minister. He's done a lot in his career. He's unfortunately most known for the Barbaric Cultural Practices Act that they were trying to put forward. But he has a longstanding diplomatic career and is known in different communities. I think what he's trying to do is throw his hat in the game and thinks that he can pull a certain group of voters. I think the challenge here is that a lot of people don't know who he is, despite the fact that he was a minister.
0: And he hasn't made any specific policy announcements just yet. He has said he wants to talk about public transit, affordable housing. What campaigns or what issues do you think he's really going to be on top of?
10: Well, I think what he's going to do is he's going to be on top of everything that people are complaining about. And I don't think that's necessarily going to win him any votes, because that's the same thing all candidates are talking about. For him, he's going to talk about crime. He's going to talk about transit. He's going to talk about how do we make Toronto a world-class city. Kind of the things we heard him say earlier today. The issue is that he has to show why. Why is he doing this? Who is he? He was a member from Ajax, right? So for a lot of people, it's going to be like, well, you represented a different community. What makes you want to represent Toronto now? So it's definitely an oddball. I would have never guessed him to throw his hat in the race. And again, I think you're going to hear candidates say that it's a two-way race. I believe that it's great when people want to run for office. Full disclosure, I ran Mark Saunders' campaign the last time he ran for mayor, and there was so many candidates that you just split the vote amongst everyone. So there's different arguments to be made here. I'd be interested to see what his platform is going to look like, though.
0: And another why question people have been asking is, why is he running now? Why do you think that is?
10: You know, there's some wild speculations that are out there. There's rumors that people are pushing him to do it. There's rumors about everything. And I think that none of that matters. I think to be willing to run for mayor or any office takes a lot of time, effort, backbone, and time away from your family. So the fact that he's doing it means he's doing it because he thinks he has a path. I don't see that path, quite frankly. A lot of polling would tell people where this is going, but sometimes people run for office because they want to get back out there. So kudos for people wanting to serve in public office, but there's a lot of question marks as to why is he doing this.
0: And as we are still a few months away from this mayoral election, it seems like it's a two-person race right now between Mayor Olivia Chow and Councillor Brett Bradford. How do you think Chris Alexander might change that dynamic?
10: So I think the issue that folks would say is going to appear here is you've got a voter base that is going to support Olivia Chow. And that voter base is pretty concrete. Oddly enough, though, she's got people from the right also who support her. In this case, there is going to be a group of people that are going to pull away from the Brad Bradford campaign and go to the Chris Alexander. I don't think it's going to be a mass number, but they're splitting the vote on that front, right? So the only person who's really at an advantage here is Olivia Chow, because it means it gives her a bigger pool of people in her voting base. So that's how this is going to play out. It's how it played out last time, Olivia Chow won last time, because there were so many candidates on the other side. So this is going to definitely split the vote. I don't think he will get the percentage that he might be told he's going to get, but it's only going to serve in Mayor Chow's benefit.
0: Okay, very interesting. We'll see how things play out. CTV political commentator Sharon Carr, we appreciate your time as always.
10: Thanks for having me, CJ.
0: Well, as for how folks are feeling, we have some new polling numbers. Mayor Olivia Chow is holding on to an 8-point lead in the race for mayor among decided voters. That is according to the latest poll from Liaison Strategies. Chow has nearly 50% support among voters who know who they're backing, while support for Councillor Brett Bradford has climbed to 41%. Just over half of those surveyed approve of the job Chow is doing, but voters are split on whether they think Toronto is headed in the right direction, with 46% saying it is, and an equal number disagree.
1: A lot of what's happening in the city of Toronto, fairly or unfairly, gets put on the mayor. And listen, when the city has successes, she gets to take credit too, right? So it just comes with the job. Exactly. But at the same time, a lot of people do think that the city is headed in the wrong direction. And for it to be pretty split tells you the election could get pretty close. Mm-hmm.
0: Now, keep in mind, this latest survey data was collected last weekend before Chris Alexander confirmed his intention to run. A major downtown intersection is closed to most traffic until mid-August for TTC track replacement. Let's go live to CP24's Andrew Brennan, who is at Yonge and College with the latest. Andrew, rush hour is wrapping up now. You have been speaking to commuters. How are they holding up?
11: Well, the ones that knew about this, let's just say they moved past the stage of grief where they were angry, at least the ones that we got to speak to, they were resigned to accepting it's going to be a lot longer getting home. However, All things considered, now the amount of traffic that we are seeing is less so than during the rush hour, particularly CJ. There also are replacement shuttle buses, not shuttle buses, you have to pay for them, of course, but there's our replacement buses instead of the streetcar. We're actually in front of one right now. And I spoke to some people that were waiting for one of them during rush hour. That was about a half hour wait versus a little bit less usually for the college/Carleton streetcar. But

0: of tea on what kind of needs to happen in our city.
1: This is a little bit of surprise. So I think there still be a little bit of organizational, you know, structure to keep it moving, especially the traffic hours.
2: I'm tired because I need this to go to my work, and now I need to take a streetcar that it's off route in the morning, and then a bus, and then two lines of the subway, and now I need to walk. So. A lot.
3: We need to have mass communication so everyone knows what's going on. And the other piece of this is that the work has to be done quickly and efficiently. I mean, people can go on YouTube right now and watch them replace entire train stations in Japan in an evening, overnight, while the trains are shut down, and have them up and running for the morning. I think we need to be looking much more carefully at what it would take to rapidly accelerate these projects, so that we know this work has to be done, but it's done as efficiently and as quickly as possible, so people can still get around the city.
4: So this work, Sija, is going to continue for a couple more weeks, but do not forget that this is not the end of the work that will be done on, well, Carleton, not College, because this is the dividing line here. So as you can see, there's one eastbound lane of traffic right now. That is going to be what things are going to look like for a little while, because after this phase 2A is done, phase 1, by the way, was over at Bay and College, which shut down in March, and took actually half the amount of time it was supposed to. That was done early. But after this, they also got to do extra work on Carleton going east from here to Church Street, and that will be done late summer, potentially into the fall. But for now, the cars are slightly moving, and we will send it back to you.
5: Okay, you can see just how much of that ground they have dug up. Still a long way to go. Thanks so much, Andrew. Well, turning over to Hamilton now, where police are saying the victims of the double shooting overnight were teenagers. CP24's crime analyst Steve Ryan has the latest.
6: Hamilton police tell us that at 2:25 this morning, officers responded to 191, a Candlewood Drive in Stony Creek, regarding the sound of gunshots. Once on scene, they discovered an 18-year-old and a 16-year-old. Both male victims were shot. Both were taken to hospital where they succumbed to their injuries. Hamilton are now investigating this as a double homicide. The reason for this homicide, police believe, was a bear spray incident that happened in the east side of Hamilton just before midnight. As a result of that bear spray incident, police believe that the two deceased and others drove to 191 Candlewood Drive to confront someone else with regards to the bear spray incident, and as a result, these two young men were shot and killed. Police are looking for multiple suspects and are advising all involved to obtain legal counsel and surrender to police.
7: The victims' families are devastated on the loss of their loved ones and have asked for privacy at this time. Investigators encourage anyone who may have been involved in the incident to connect with legal counsel and contact police to turn themselves in. Anyone with information about the shooting is asked to contact investigators at 905-546-3825.
6: Police believe this to be an isolated incident. They are still looking for the weapons that they believe were involved. And again, anybody with information pertaining to this occurrence, they're being asked to give Hamilton Police a call to follow up with every lead. We'll send it back to you.
5: A Peel police officer will forfeit 15 days' pay after admitting to leaving a loaded police-issued firearm in a change room inside Square One. Constable Zara Yousafzai was charged under the Police Services Act after Peel police say she left her duty belt containing a gun, handcuffs, and an additional loaded magazine in a clothing store back on December 16th of 2024. According to an agreed statement of facts, Yousafzai was working as a plainclothes officer when she entered the Mango clothing store inside the mall while on her lunch break. The equipment was later found by a store employee who notified mall security. Several structures have been destroyed in arsons at Christie Lake Conservation Area in Flamborough. Police say two pavilions were burnt to the ground, and there is evidence that someone tried to set a third on fire. The cost of the damage is estimated between $4 and $5 million. The Hamilton Fire Department responded to the conservation area off Highway 5 shortly after 7 this morning. No one was hurt. The Ontario Fire Marshal's office has now been called in to investigate. It's 8:16, 24 degrees. This is Toronto's breaking news, CP24. A live look at the city this hour as we head into a short break. Stay with us. Your top stories are next.

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0: Welcome back. Here are some of the top stories we are following. Community members showing solidarity today after a Jewish-owned bakery was shot at over the weekend in North York. Those details just ahead. A former federal conservative cabinet minister enters the race for mayor of Toronto. Chris Alexander registered his papers this morning. And starting today, Yonge and College is partially closed until mid-August for TTC track replacement. Stay with CP24 for more on these stories. And for further details, head to cp24.com and the CP24 app. People have gathered in solidarity at a Jewish-owned bakery that was shot at over the weekend in North York, one of two locations that were targeted. CP24's Phil Perkins joins us with more. And Phil, the bakery had to shut down for a while over the weekend, but it seems like they've made up in all the support they've received.
1: Yeah, it's been pretty inspiring stuff, unfortunately, given the circumstances, CJ. I spoke with the owner, who is still very broken up about what happened, very emotional. He has worked at Kiva's before he was even called Kiva's. It was back in 1979. It was the first place he ever worked. He then bought it in the 90s, and he now has three locations. And he woke up Sunday morning hearing that not one, but two of his store locations were the target of gunfire. The hate crime unit is now investigating. He is from Tel Aviv, and he believes that this was targeted because of his Jewish faith and that alone. And but he has said with that has come a swell of support the last couple of days. And today was something a little bit different. They were customers, but also they were business leaders and people in the community, not necessarily within the Jewish community. These were people who were Christian, Muslim. They were from China. They were from Iran, Ukraine, Somaliland. They made their way to Canada decades ago, and they want to let him know that they understand what it's like, but they also don't want this to happen again, because they feel like in the future, you know, right now the Jewish community has been targeted on multiple occasions. They feel like it's only a matter of time that one of them will be the target. So here's what they had to say about how they can keep the community as a whole stronger.
2: Issues of radicalism and hatred and discrimination are really affecting every single Canadian right now. You know, what we've seen happening over the past year, shootings at synagogues, shooting at Jewish day schools, shooting at bakeries. This is not an issue that's solely affecting our community. This affects each and every Canadian, you know, who wants to live in a society of peace and tolerance and coexistence.
3: It's a tragic situation, and I think if we show up more often, it might help. I know some folks, they think like, rallies and showing up, like, what does that do? But to be honest, your presence has a lot of strength.
1: And so really when they are asked by me, because I was wondering, because, you know, this has been something that has been happening a lot to Jewish spaces over the last couple of years. Like, what can we do to stop this, to prevent this from happening again? The big one people were talking about was education, helping young people in particular really learn how everything is working, not just take a 15-second clip they see on social media and take it as gospel, and really to try to better educate people on what is happening. But the real main thing that I heard from people is, you know, when they came to Canada decades ago, they felt that people could just live amongst each other and not take someone else's belief that might not necessarily be yours personally. And one person who came here from China decades ago, he told me, you know, when they got here, they left a lot of their so-called beefs back home. They came to Canada to try to live a better life. And they hope that hopefully they can get back to that Canada that they remember. Back to you.
0: Okay, looks like they are all pushing for peace. Phil Perkins reporting live from the newsroom. Thanks for that conversation. Well, meantime, a new service has connected more than 15,000 people in the city to family doctors. Midwest Toronto, which serves neighborhoods from Casa Loma to Exhibition Place, recently launched two new services aimed at improving access to primary care. One connects people with medical supports they need at the time, while another employee works to find them a family doctor. According to Midwest, 9,000 of the people it's connected were on a doctor waitlist before January of last year. It's 8:22, 24 degrees outside. This is Toronto's breaking news, CP24. Stay with us to look at your top stories after the break.
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10: I've paid double now, and more than double because the new flights were more expensive.
9: The preparations underway, the passengers paying the price, and what's next? 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
11: Closed captioning of this CP24 program is brought to you by Diamond and Diamond Lawyers, Canada's largest personal injury law firm with over $1 billion in total settlements.
12: The Blue Jays were looking for the series win today as they ramped up a three-game set with the Nationals.
13: Popped up. Shallow right center. And it's down!
12: Toronto was already up 2-1 in the eighth inning when Kazuma Okamoto added to the lead with a two-run double. The Jays would go on to take the game 5-2. Toronto returns to action Friday night when the Blue Jays open a series at home with the St. Louis Cardinals. It's 8:25, 24 degrees. This is Toronto's breaking news, CP24. Here's a live look from the Hotel X Toronto Skyline camera. Stay with us. More of your top stories after the break.

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2: Last chance, the Princess Margaret Cottage Lottery absolute final deadline is midnight tomorrow. Win 3 grand prize cottages, each valued at over $2.2 million, with $50,000. Don't miss out.

0: City Council votes in favor of a motion that demands the province to give back land intended to expand Billy Bishop Airport. A former federal conservative cabinet minister enters the Toronto mayoral race. Chris Alexander registered his papers this morning. And starting today, a busy downtown intersection is partially closed until mid-August for TTC track replacement. We'll have more on how commuters are feeling. This is Toronto's breaking news, CP24. Hello, I'm CJ Nelson. Thanks so much for joining us. City Council has voted to call for the province to return waterfront land it took for its proposed Billy Bishop Airport expansion. CTV's Beth Bacdonnell has the latest.
1: We won!
2: It was a party instead of a protest after the federal government set aside plans to expand Billy Bishop Airport and allow jets. A victory prompting an urgent motion by the mayor at the City Council's last meeting before the civic election to see parklands being taken by the province returned.
3: This land belonged to the people of Toronto.
2: The lands include the entirety of Toronto Islands, Little Norway Park, and Hanlon's Point Beach. While Ontario's transportation minister says he's disappointed in the decision and the fight for the bigger airport is not over, Councillor Osma Malik says it's important council be alongside Torontonians who spoke up against the expansion.
4: And that is the role and responsibility that we have at City Council. And whatever the provincial government is still telling itself is theirs. And for us, we are going to look at the facts that are in front of us. The federal government has said expansion is not continuing, and there is no role for the provincial government to advance that without them.
2: At stake for those against, huge investment already underway to revitalize the waterfront and future housing. Those in favor tout billions in economic benefit and concern Toronto will not keep up. There are also questions about what it all means for the rest of the city.
5: For air travel and cargo that comes with a growing population, and what that means to flights in places like Pearson Airport.
3: It would have a devastating effect on our waterfront. It would have a devastating effect on all the people who in good faith have built or bought or occupied homes. It would have a devastating effect on the schoolyard.
6: I know we can count on the public and actually count on every single one of you to stand up for something very precious, not just for ourselves, but for everybody who lives in our city.
7: The city said no, Ottawa said no, and to me that's the final answer. And I think Queen's Park needs to do its part and listen to the people of Toronto on that.
2: Getting the land back, part of the fight to keep jets away from the waterfront. The motion passed with a large majority, 25-1. 87,000 Torontonians weighed in on the federal government survey about the future of the waterfront. Beth McDonnell, CTV News.
0: A new contender has entered the race to become Toronto's mayor. Former federal conservative cabinet minister Chris Alexander registered to run for the city's top job this morning. Alexander previously served as the MP for Ajax Pickering and was the Minister of Citizenship and Immigration under Prime Minister Stephen Harper from 2013 to 2015. The 57-year-old says his priorities as mayor would include improving public transit and affordable housing.
8: I think we've all heard people saying these things. Is this city living up to my expectations? I think it can if we have the right leadership, if we bring people together. There are good people on council. There are great people in our business community. There are neighborhood and community organizations across this city that want to come together, but they need leadership and they need a plan that we can all buy into.
0: Mayoral candidate and city councillor Brad Bradford offered his thoughts on Alexander throwing his hat in the ring today.
9: I have no idea who his team is or who's on his team or, you know, who's encouraging him. In some respects, when you look at the facts, when you look at where this is coming from, this almost feels like a vanity project. This is an audition for his next job, whatever that's going to be, but it's probably not going to be the mayor of Toronto.
0: Alexander is the 33rd candidate to join the race. Meantime, Mayor Olivia Chow is holding on to an 8-point lead in the race for mayor among decided voters. That's according to the latest poll from Liaison Strategies. Chow has nearly 50% support among voters who know who they're backing, while support for Councillor Brad Bradford has climbed to 41%. Just over half of those surveyed approve of the job Chow is doing, but voters are split on whether they think Toronto is heading in the right direction. 46% say it is, an equal number disagree.
1: A lot of what's happened in the city of Toronto, fairly or unfairly, gets put on the mayor. And listen, when the city has successes, she gets to take credit too, right? So it just comes with the job. Exactly. But at the same time, a lot of people do think that the city is headed in the wrong direction. And for it to be pretty split tells you the election could get pretty close. Mm-hmm.
0: Now, this latest survey data was collected last weekend, so before Chris Alexander confirmed his intention to run. A major downtown intersection is closed to most traffic until mid-August for TTC track replacement. And for more reaction, let's go to CP24's Andrew Brennan, who is standing by at Yonge and College. And Andrew, we can see all the construction behind you. How are drivers and commuters coping?
10: Well, we spoke to two delivery truck drivers during the Live at 5, CJ, and I think their answer said it pretty much the best for the perspective of the drivers. I asked them how long they'd been here. They said 15 minutes they'd gone 100 meters, which, you know, is about halfway over towards Bay Street. And then I said, how are you feeling about it? It's like, they said, well, we get paid hourly, so anyway. Disregarding that perspective and the extra time accrued sitting in traffic, other people we've spoken to that are either waiting for the replacement bus here or didn't know about it, the answers kind of go all over the place. There's some people that say there needs to be better communication. The city has put out notices on some social media and on their website, but you'd have to go looking for that, of course. It's really hard to be able to say how you can necessarily get that info in advance to people if they're not looking for it. But right now, this is the latest on what's happening on College. This is the latest instance of track work being done. Bay and College was shut down in March. That actually took almost half the amount of time that it was supposed to. It wrapped up on 25 days versus supposed to take 6 weeks. And this is now phase two, 2A, as it were, actually. We'll get to the next thing that's going to happen. But first, why don't we talk about those reactions? And also, let's look at from a potential urban planning and geography standpoint, maybe is going on here and what could go on here.
11: This is a surprise for me because, I usually take this streetcar here. But the construction here is a bit of frustrating. I'm thinking of walking to Yonge and Dundas.
12: Start warning us before, like in the streetcars, when they say off-route, but not at the time, you know, that is happening. I think maybe some weeks before, just warning us that we are in the streetcar every day in the morning, because sometimes we don't have time to go on social. I know everything is social media, but I don't have Twitter and I don't check Instagram all the time, so I didn't know about it.
13: Torontonians will groan. They'll say, here we go again. We're doing construction. Something is always under construction in this city. And I think that we have to look at this in two ways. One, the construction has to go quickly. It has to go efficiently. It has to be done well. But two, Torontonians understand that if we don't build, if we don't invest, if we don't fix things, they will break, and they will break and we'll be doing emergency construction, which is so much more disruptive, takes longer, costs more, causes more frustration because you can't plan it out.
10: So I did mention before, Sija, that this is phase 2A, because we're at the divider between College and Carleton. That's Yonge Street, of course. And here, this track work is dug up and going that way. And this is, again, for a couple of weeks until mid-August. There's only one lane. It goes eastbound from here. I should say, as another delivery driver is going left and right.
14: The Holy Ghost is beating them.
10: I'm sorry, man. Not yet, but just as we very quickly finish this up, this isn't going to stop, because after this, they got to dig up more on Carleton down to Church Street, and that will take until the fall. Back to you.
0: Okay, summer construction season in full swing. Thanks for that update, Andrew. This just into CP24, a male has been rushed to the hospital after a collision involving an e-scooter in the Portlands area. It happened on Unwin Avenue near Leslie Street after 7:30 this evening. Police say a vehicle collided with an e-scooter. The rider on the e-scooter was taken to the hospital with critical injuries. The driver remained on scene and police are investigating. Keep it here on CP24 as we continue to follow this developing story. Turning over to Hamilton now, where police say the victims of a double shooting overnight were teenage boys. CP24's crime analyst Steve Ryan with the latest.
15: Hamilton police tell us that at 2:25 this morning, officers responded to 191 of Candlewood Drive in Stony Creek regarding the sound of gunshots. Once on scene, they discovered an 18-year-old and a 16-year-old. Both male victims were shot. Both were taken to hospital where they succumbed to their injuries. Hamilton are now investigating this as a double homicide. The reason for this homicide, police believe, was a beer spray incident that happened in the east side of Hamilton just before midnight. As a result of that beer spray incident, police believe that the two deceased and others drove to 191 Candlewood Drive to confront someone else with regards to the beer spray incident, and as a result, these two young men were shot and killed. Police are looking for multiple suspects and are advising all involved to obtain legal counsel and surrender to police.
16: The victims' families are devastated on the loss of their loved ones and have asked for privacy at this time. Investigators encourage anyone who may have been involved in the incident to connect with legal counsel and contact police to turn themselves in. Anyone with information about this shooting is asked to contact investigators at 905-546-3825.
15: Police believe this to be an isolated incident. They are still looking for the weapons that they believe were involved. And again, anybody with information pertaining to this occurrence, they're being asked to give Hamilton Police a call to follow up with every lead. I'll send it back to you.
0: This is Toronto's Breaking News, CP24. Stay with us. We have more of your top stories next.

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0: Welcome back. Here are some of the top stories we are following. Community members showing a solidarity today after a Jewish-owned bakery was shot at over the weekend in North York. Those details just ahead. A former federal conservative cabinet minister enters the race for mayor of Toronto. Chris Alexander registered his papers this morning. And starting today, Young and College is partially closed until mid-August for TTC track replacement. Stay with CP24 for more on these stories and for further details, head to cp24.com and the CP24 app. A new service has connected more than 15,000 people in the city to family doctors. Midwest Toronto, which serves neighborhoods from Casa Loma to Exhibition Place, recently launched two new services aimed at improving access to primary care. One connects people with medical supports they need at the time, while another employee works to find them a family doctor. According to Midwest, 9,000 people that it connected to were on a doctor waitlist before January of last year. People have gathered in solidarity at a Jewish-owned bakery that was shot at over the weekend in North York, one of two locations that were targeted. CP24's Phil Perkins joins us from the studio with more. And Phil, you spoke to the owner of this bakery along with the people supporting them. What were they telling you?
1: Well, the owner of the bakery, CJ, it's really been his entire life. It was the first job he ever had back in 1979. He eventually bought it in the late 90s. Unfortunately, his mother passed away after it happened. It's really been a labor of love for him. And he told me he simply just wants to make bagels. And for decades, people have been going to Kiva's, both at Bathurst and Steeles and also at Young and St. Clair for many years to get their fix of bagels. I spoke to a woman in her 70s, and she said her and her friends go there every Wednesday. They order the same thing every single week, and it's just a staple. And so when it was hit by gunfire, as well as the one at Young and St. Clair, it did send a bit of a shockwave, not just the Jewish community, but people who just enjoy their business. And he has received a lot of support. There have been lineups out the door, down the plaza for the last couple of days. And today, it was a gathering of people in the community of Bathurst and Steeles. And it was people from all walks of life, all ethnicities. But the one thing that I noticed, speaking with a lot of these people who arrived here decades ago, they said when they arrived here, even though they weren't from Canada, they said that they could live harmoniously with other people and not fear for their lives, feel any sense of fear for their business or their place, just to get, you know, in this case, a bagel, get brunch. And so they said in the last couple of years that has changed, and directly with the Jewish community, they have been a target the last couple of years, and so they just wanted to show their support that they're going to be there for the owner of Kiva's, and they're going to work together to try to make sure this doesn't happen again. Here's what some people had to say.
2: We need to come here and show the Jewish community that you are not alone. We stand with you because hatred is not a Canadian value. It's not acceptable. So anytime a community is being targeted by hatred, the rest of us, we come here and show our love and show our solidarity that we love them and we stand with them.
3: Discourse is fine. Disagreement is fine. But as soon as we get in this idea of going like, you know, somebody was hurt by those comments or so on, you know, we've got to instill that idea of going, there's a margin, there's a budget for disagreement, but not for violence. Otherwise, you get nobody talks, and then when somebody wants something to say, they do it with bullets.
1: And while they're going to do their absolute best, CJ, to work with the authorities, you know, they hope the government can step up to make things, you know, more difficult for people to feel this, you know, freedom to open fire on Jewish-owned businesses or synagogues or day schools. But unfortunately, they do feel like it's going to happen again in some capacity. And as I was leaving, there was a security expert there looking to implement some kind of security measures at these bagel cafes, brunch spots, because there is a fear that this could happen again, unfortunately. Back to you.
0: Okay, they're preparing for the worst. Phil Perkins, thank you so much for this. Meantime, crews are continuing to battle wildfires across the province. 11 new fires were confirmed in Ontario's northwestern region as of yesterday, according to the latest updates. That brings the total number of fires there to 122. 35 are also burning in the northeastern region. However, no new fires had been confirmed there as of yesterday. A new report suggests data breaches are becoming more costly for Canadian companies. Research from IBM finds Canadian organizations paid an average of $1.7 million per data breach this year, up from $6.98 million during the same period last year. The average breach exposed 28,500 records, up 8% from 2025. And it took 6% longer, or an average of 205 days to detect and contain the breach. IBM says breaches are getting more expensive because the work also involves business interruptions and customer communications. This is Toronto's breaking news, CP24. Stay with us. More of your top stories next.
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7: You never forget your first home. 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
5: People don't actually understand the difference between careless and dangerous driving in Ontario. Careless driving actually is when you cause an accident or you're caught doing something that is negligent in nature. For example, looking at your screen and then hitting somebody, or weaving in and out of traffic, speeding excessively. Those can all be considered careless driving, which can cause you up to 6 demerit points. If you hurt somebody, it could actually be upgraded to a criminal charge for where jail time is actually an option. Dangerous driving, however, is when you drive exceedingly beyond what a normal person would do. So excessive speeding, racing, weaving in and out of traffic, running red lights, fleeing the police, those all constitute dangerous driving. If you get caught dangerous driving, you can get up to jail time between 10 to 14 years. It's very important that you know if either of those things happen, your insurance will be affected. So drive safely out there and know your rights.
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7: Diamond. Looking for the perfect date night spot in Toronto? Well, we found an intimate restaurant that pairs romantic, cozy vibes with thoughtful cuisine that creates the kind of atmosphere where every meal feels special. Or Lyft is here. Catch a ride to romance in this sleek, streetcar-inspired spot, perfect for snuggling close. Let's head inside to see what's on the menu. Warm wood panels, glowing lights, and side-by-side tables set the mood, while elevated menu classics and a craft cocktail menu make the night unforgettable. So Adrian, I'm loving the vibe, I'm loving the music, I'm loving the feel, the look of everything here. Now, you're really well known for 416 Snack Bar, which isn't all that far away, it's literally around the corner. Tell me about the different vibes between the two places.
8: For sure. I mean, 416 is a little more raucous, it's a little bit more sort of late night focused. We have a lot of industry clientele there, and the kitchen goes until 2 a.m. over there every day. It's a little bit more, you know, we like to say a little bit that like 416 is for our 20s and Short Turn is for our 30s.
7: Raucous versus romance, right?
8: Exactly.
7: I like that. But I'm excited to see what's on the menu. Oh, so yeah.
8: we got
7: Dave. Come on in here with this.
9: Popcorn shrimp for you guys.
8: A Taiwanese popcorn shrimp put together by Chef Kevin Lowe back over there. It's crunchy, it's spicy, it's got the fried curry leaves on top, and please, I want you to give that a try.
7: You gotta judge me on my use of
8: Oh, yeah, not his first rodeo. So a little bit of sweet spice, but then also a good little kick to it. Meant to be sort of something for everybody.
7: Very savory. Oh, yeah. I really, really like that.
8: Yeah, excellent.
7: That's really good. Wow, you could eat that whole thing. You've recently got some real notoriety for this burger. Tell me about it.
8: So it was recently voted number 2 in Toronto Life's Best New Burgers for the city.
7: All right, here we go.
8: There you go. Watch the drips. Is that a Slammin' Burger?
7: Wow. Wow.
8: To finish off our sexy day.
7: Yes, look at this.
8: This is our large pancake. Oh. And, you know, I like to think of it as breakfast dessert, but really, a large pancake for dessert can be desserted any time of day.
7: For one,
8: yeah.
7: I got a big mouth, Adrian.
8: Perfect.
7: Uh-oh. You know what I have to say?
8: Yeah.
7: Short Turn and I are going on a second date.
8: All right, for sure.
7: All right. It begins right now. With its inviting glow and heartfelt dishes, this spot turns any evening into a memorable date night. It is a Toronto gem you won't want to miss. Full details at cp24.com. Cheers.

0: 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We've got you covered all summer with Thursday night, Friday night, and Saturday games. 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

0: Hello there and welcome. You have landed on Ask a Lawyer here on CP24. My name, John Scholes, joining me momentarily, employment lawyer each week. That is Lior Samfiru, always reachable by phone and email and otherwise, 1-855-821-5900, askanemploymentlawyer.ca. And the website, I'll give it to you right now, Lior will refer to it and use it during the half hour called pocketemploymentlawyer.ca. Always have a main topic. This week's a good one. Things your employer really shouldn't be doing. Shouldn't be doing it. We'll cover that in the second segment. We got viewer phone calls. We got emails. It is chock full of busyness. And then we'll take a bit of a sidestep to the other discipline, of course, Lior, that the firm does, that being the other half of disability law later on the show as well. But get us started here with a case of the day, a week that was. What's cracking?
1: Johnny, great to be back. Of course, there's always so much to talk about. There's always so much to discuss about this topic, employment law, workplace rights. This is about you, about how the law can help you and protect you. And you may be wondering, kind of, well, does the law really protect me? Oh man, does it ever. When it comes to employment law, you have rights. And if you don't think so, it's probably because you haven't yet found out what those rights are. Well, you can start right here, right now, to find out what the law, what employment law does for you. If you've lost your job, if you're being mistreated and harassed in the workplace, if you're being discriminated against and not accommodated, if you're on a leave of absence, or if your job is changing, and all those situations and so much more, the law can come in, protect you, give you rights, give you options, and prevent the company from getting away with things that are not legal. That's really what this show is about, to tell you how that works, what happens, and to give you rights and options if you're facing a workplace problems. Sometimes things go great at work, and that's fine. But other times, you may have issues that come up, some of them very, very serious. That's okay. That happens. That's why we have laws that protect you. So if you want to know what your rights are, if you've always wondered, this is the time and place. But 30 minutes are going to go by very quickly. Beyond the 30 minutes, you can reach me and my team at the office, so we can continue the conversation and talk about your specific situation. And we'll give you that contact information throughout the show, so use it, please. But case of the day where I like to start, I spoke with a gentleman who had advised his employer about a year and a half ago that he was planning on retiring in the next 2 years. He said, listen, you know, I put in my time, I'm in my 60s, I'm planning on retiring. Well, just as he was getting closer to the age of 65, his employer said, well, okay, I'm assuming, you know, we're kind of getting to that 2 year mark that you're planning on retiring in the next few months. Just can you confirm? And he said to his employer, well, unfortunately, with the economy the way it is and money being tight, I'm not going to be able to retire yet, so I'm going to have to continue working longer. Well, this employer didn't take kindly to that and said, well, you told us you're going to retiring, so we expect you to be gone by the end of the year, because that's what you told us, you know, a year and a half ago. So this employee was very upset by that. He thought that his employer would be happy to have him continue working after all these years that he had put in. So he contacted me and he wanted to know, did I somehow retire or resign without realizing it? Do I have to leave? Well, the answer, of course, is no. He doesn't have to leave. He doesn't have to retire or resign. He's the only one that gets to make that decision. The company doesn't get to make that decision for him. And unless and until he tells the company specifically, I'm leaving on this date, it's not a resignation. And even if he does give a resignation, he has the ability to take it back in most circumstances. So the company can't hold against you comments that you've said about wanting to retire at some point. If they want you gone, they have to pay you severance. And of course, they can't let you go because of your age. So we're potentially looking at a human rights violation here, age discrimination, a wrongful dismissal, because the company is going to be the one terminating him. He's not leaving. So they're going to owe him potentially as much as 2 years of severance. So it's wrong, wrong, wrong. The message and the lesson here is very simple. No one should force you to retire. No one should tell you you have to. And no one should hold against you comments that you've made kind of in passing. If you want to leave, if you want to retire, say that to your company, put that in writing, give them a date. Beyond that, it's not a retirement or a resignation, and the company can't hold that against you. Any issues or problems, just like with this guy, call me, and I'll make sure to help you.
0: Always setting the tone nicely, Lior, off the top of the show, as you do. We got time before a break to get into our first phone call of the show, so here we go.
2: I was fired after I was unable to bring up my department's performance over the past 2 months, despite my best efforts. even after 7 years with the company, I was told that I'm not owed a single drop of severance because I failed to meet their benchmarks. Is that fair? I'm 58 and never signed a contract when I started with them.
0: Wow.
1: So, John, this case is a good example and a reminder of how difficult it is to terminate someone's employment without severance, what we call for cause. Now, let's take this at face value. Let's assume that he wasn't able to meet the company's benchmarks. He wasn't able to get the department to where the company wanted him to be. Let's assume that's correct. That still does not allow the company to fire him for cause. If they want to let him go, they have to pay severance. Now, to fire him for cause, they would almost have to show that he went out of his way to do a bad job, that essentially he did it on purpose. That's how bad his performance was. The fact that he tried and he couldn't meet the milestones is not grounds for cause. It's not even misconduct. So this would be a wrongful dismissal, trying to let him go without severance. He is owed severance. So last thing we need to figure out, of course, is how much severance is he owed. We're going to go for the first time today to the severance calculator. 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Company says, you don't get severance because you didn't meet the targets. 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Of course he's owed severance. 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But remember, very, very difficult to let you go without severance, and not meeting targets is not going to be enough.
0: It is break time, Lior. I'll give you a moment to catch your breath before we get into our main topic on the other side this week. 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

0: Okay, welcome back. 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John Scholes here, joining me, of course, this week again, employment lawyer Lior Samfiru. 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Anytime. Love this part of the show, Lior. It's where we get a main topic happening, and this week's a good one. Things your employer really shouldn't do. We kind of shaved down the list of about, 500 points to three big ones. So let's get to those. The first one, they shouldn't force you to accept a new employment contract, even though they'll pass it off as, just sign it. We're all good. Nothing changes. It's all good.
1: The full title, I think, should be things your employer shouldn't do, but they're probably going to try to get away with doing anyway. And this is a great example. Having you sign a new employment agreement, as you said, they'll probably say, it's not a big deal. It's just some HR paperwork stuff. No. If your employer wants you to sign an employment agreement, a new one all of a sudden, it's bad news. You cannot be forced to sign a new employment agreement. Why? Because number one, you can't. And second, it benefits the employer. It's not just paperwork. If your employer decided they want you to sign a new agreement, it's because there's terms in that agreement that are extremely beneficial to the company and not beneficial to you. Like something that limits your future severance, giving the company the ability to put you on a temporary layoff or to change your job or to put you on a non-compete or non-solicitation. And the list goes on. So no, your employer should not do that. You can say thanks, but no thanks, I'm not signing. In the vast majority of cases, that is the right move at a minimum. If your employer wants you to sign a new employment agreement, before you sign it, let me see it. Let me read it. Let me tell you what it does, what it means before you sign away your rights. So be very smart about that.
0: Things your employer really shouldn't do. Second point for the show this week is discrimination.

0: This goes on. You have a right to be treated with respect, for those rights you have under human rights legislation to be respected. And if your employer does anything to you that's discriminatory like that, there are going to be significant consequences. The law really does take that seriously. So if you were ever in that situation, your employer is doing that things that it's not supposed to do, it discriminates against you, we really need to talk.
1: Want to bring up one final point, Lior, when it comes to things that your employer shouldn't be doing. This one really is, it's pretty much ubiquitous with all employers. Eventually they're going to do, and that is not pay you enough severance that you're actually owed, right?
0: John, almost all employers do that. I said things that they shouldn't do, but they probably will try to do anyway. This is probably the biggest example. Let you go without paying you your proper full severance. They're hoping they can get away with it. They're hoping you won't know better, and most people don't know better, so oftentimes the employer does get away with it. But very, very common, in almost every case, when someone is let go, they're offered a lot less than what they're legally owed. And a lot of people think, well, I only get a week per year of service or 2 weeks per year of service. So they accept that inadequate package. Don't let that happen. You have rights and your employer has obligations to pay you your full severance. And it's a heck of a lot more than a week or 2 weeks per year of service. Don't sign off on that severance offer. If you do and you realize you made a mistake, you can't go back and you can't undo it. You only have one chance to do it right. So if you're looking at that severance offer, assume it's not good because it's very likely not, and let's talk about it.
1: Always a great main topic on the show, Lior. Thanks for nailing that down. And again, reach out to Lior and his team anytime if you want further information or maybe some points coming across that you think maybe they shouldn't be doing that either. Always reach out. But we got time for a viewer phone call right now before we go to a break. So let's get to that.
2: I got let go right about 8 months in a company full time. I was sick for about 5 days, and I brought in a doctor's note for it. What they told me is, regardless of the doctor note, I did still have to report and call in every day. According to the company policy, one no call, no show means an automatic termination. I received a letter at home saying they accept my voluntary termination, but I never got any severance.
0: Really? I mean, seriously, company, that's what you do here. Where do I even start with this one, Johnny? Well, let's start with the medical issue. If you can't work and you provide a doctor's note saying you can't work, that's it. The company can't say, well, you're only able to be off sick if you do certain things. It doesn't work that way. If the doctor says you can't work, whether it's for a day, for a week, for a month, that's how long you can't work, and your employer can't do anything until they're ready, until you're ready to come back to work, until your doctor clears you. So, and you can't be let go because you're sick. That's a human rights violation. And the company can't decide that you've resigned. You are the one that can decide that. The company can't decide that for you. So what do we have here? We have a human rights violation. We have a wrongful dismissal here. We potentially have an employment standards violation. What this employer did is illegal. If you're dealing with a medical condition, yes, get that doctor's note. Have the doctor's note say what time you need to be off work. And if your employer does anything to you other than welcome you back when you're ready to return, call me and let me help you.
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0: And welcome back. Ask a Lawyer, CP24. We're going to keep it rolling here. Always reach out to Lior and his team if you have any issues. And for the purpose of this particular segment with disability law, the number stays the same, right? 1-855-821-5900. But the email, a little bit different. It is askatdisabilityrights.ca, so you can use that anytime. And we put this segment in there, Lior, because it's always a very important part. In fact, it's half of the real estate inside the firm. It takes up half the office space. So break it down for me why it is so important and how it works with the employment side, right?
1: So when you work, of course, the obligation to pay you is that of your employer, whether it's your salary, your bonus, your benefits, et cetera, et cetera. Your employer has that obligation. Well, when you can't work for medical reasons, that obligation to pay you shifts. It's no longer that of your employer in most cases. It would shift to an insurance company through a disability plan. Sometimes it may even shift to the government through a EI disability or CPP disability benefits, but others have that obligation to pay you. Well, what happens if they don't? What happens if they stop paying you before they should, or they decide they shouldn't have to pay you because they don't necessarily believe that you're sick enough? All the while, you're desperate because you can't work, you need that income, you believe you have these plans that should be paying you. Well, the good news is that even though that does happen often, we have a whole team dealing with that to make sure that you do get paid, that you don't get denied those payments, those benefits when you need them the most, i.e. when you can't work. So please be very, very skeptical of any insurance company, a disability insurance company telling you you don't qualify. Nonsense. They hope you'll just take their word for it. Oh, they know, they must know, so I don't qualify. No. They just don't want to have to pay. They don't want you on their payroll. They're hoping that you will leave them and forget about it, and they can forget about you. Well, if you're watching this segment, you know better. An insurance company should be paying you if you have a disability plan, if you can't work, if your doctor says you can't work, and if they don't do their obligation to pay you, call us. Our team will get on the case immediately to make sure that you get paid.
0: You sure will. Let's keep it going forward here, Lior, with a phone call. Listen up.
2: My question is about long-term disability. A lot of companies have short-term disability. Then it can go into long-term. Now, you can have a case agent phone you and say on the phone, you've been accepted. And then they literally can phone you 2 days later, not by any letters or emails, and say, oh, you've been denied. Can they do that? And is it true that a doctor can still say you cannot work, but because you're in long-term, they can still turn you down your claim?
1: Ultimately, it's straightforward. If you can't work and your doctor who has examined you agrees that you're not able to work, that you have a medical condition, that should be it. You should qualify first for short-term disability, and then if that runs out and you still can't work, you should qualify for long-term disability. That support from your doctor and that information from your doctor is key. And the insurance company usually is not in a position to disagree with that. They may want to disagree with that. They may not like what your doctor says because they would rather not have to pay you. Insurance companies don't make money by paying out. They make money by collecting premiums and not having to pay out. That's the goal of the insurance company. Don't let that happen to you, of course. Ultimately, if they deny your claim, if they cut off your claim, despite your doctor saying you can't work, we'll get involved. The insurance company, once they see our name on the case, they don't like it. They're not happy because they know they have to pay now. But that's not my concern, nor should it be yours. I'm not here to be liked by an insurance company. I just want to make sure that you get paid what you're owed. So if you've been denied those insurance benefits, those disability benefits, for whatever reason, as long as you can't work, we need to talk to make sure that that doesn't happen.
0: We have some time to get a quick email in there, Lior, when it pertains to the disability side of things. Again, ask@disabilityrights.ca. What happens around the 2-year mark of an LTD claim? And why do so many people get cut off then?
1: So for the first 2 years that you're on a long-term disability plan, the plan says we will pay you if you can't do your job. After 2 years, the plan changes a bit, the language changes, and says we will only pay you after 2 years if you can't do any job, not just your own job, but any job. Well, oftentimes insurance companies use that as the basis to say, well, we're pretty sure you could do some sort of a job, so we'll cut you off after 2 years. Well, not so fast. There's still a reasonableness factor here. It can't be some made-up job that you could hypothetically be able to do. It still has to be some reasonable job that you could be expected to take. So just because you've been off of disability for 2 years and the insurance company says you no longer qualify, doesn't mean that they're right. In fact, in most cases, they're completely wrong. They're just, again, hoping you'll take their word for it. Well, the insurance company says it's been 2 years, so I don't qualify anymore. The definition of my disability has changed. No. If you still can't work and your doctor says you're not in a position to work, that should be enough even after 2 years. So what do? You call us, we'll deal with the insurance company, and we'll make sure that you get that compensation, of course, when you need it the most.
0: Let's take one more final break, Lior. We have gotten this habit of bookending the show and wrapping it up nicely with a phone call, so we'll exit that way as well on the other side. So stick around. We've got a bit more Ask a Lawyer coming up. Stay right there.
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0: And welcome back. Again, a reminder, anytime, reach out to Lior and the crew, 1-855-821-5900. 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Okay, Lior, let's get to our final phone call for the show. Let's go.
1: I have been approached by my employer to transfer from a job that I've been doing with the company for 8 years to an inside job. So it'd be a new pay package, a new contract, and all of that. I would go from 6 figures down to whatever we haven't agreed on yet. And I'm wondering about how that would affect my severance, all things being equal.
2: Well, if you and your employer agree on new terms of employment and you're happy with it, then that's okay and shouldn't impact much in the future. But if you don't like it because it's a pay cut or it's a lower position and your employer imposes new terms on you, that could be a constructive dismissal, illegal, entitling you to severance. So the last thing we need to do is see how much severance this person would be getting if he's being told he has to take some sort of a demotion. 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So keep that in mind and use the severance calculator as well.
0: And that is it. 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
2: 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Harold.
3: There have always been two kinds of people in the world. Those who worried about their investments. And those who chose some peace of mind. Smart investors hold gold.

0: City Council votes in favor of a motion that demands the province to give back land intended to expand Billy Bishop Airport. A former federal conservative cabinet minister enters the Toronto mayoral race. Chris Alexander registered his papers this morning. And starting today, a busy downtown intersection is partially closed until mid-August for TTC track replacement. We'll have more on how commuters are feeling. This is Toronto's breaking news, CP24. Hello, I'm CJ Nelson. Thanks so much for joining us. City Council has voted to call for the province to return waterfront land it took for its proposed Billy Bishop Airport expansion. CTV's Beth Bacdonnell has the latest.
1: We won!
2: It was a party instead of a protest after the federal government set aside plans to expand Billy Bishop Airport and allow jets. A victory prompting an urgent motion by the mayor at the City Council's last meeting before the civic election to see parklands being taken by the province returned.
3: This land belonged to the people of Toronto.
2: The lands include the entirety of Toronto Islands, Little Norway Park, and Hanlon's Point Beach. While Ontario's transportation minister says he's disappointed in the decision and the fight for the bigger airport is not over, Councillor Asma Malik says it's important council be alongside Torontonians who spoke up against the expansion.
4: And that is the role and responsibility that we have at City Council. And whatever the provincial government is still telling itself is theirs. And for us, we are going to look at the facts that are in front of us. The federal government has said expansion is not continuing, and there is no role for the provincial government to advance that without them.
2: At stake for those against, huge investment already underway to revitalize the waterfront and future housing. Those in favor tout billions in economic benefit and concern Toronto will not keep up. There are also questions about what it all means for the rest of the city.
5: For air travel and cargo that comes with a growing population, and
6: I heard
5: what that means to flights in places like Pearson Airport.
7: It would have a devastating effect on our waterfront. It would have a devastating effect on all the people who in good faith have built or bought or occupied homes. It would have a devastating effect on the schoolyard.
8: I know we can count on the public and actually count on every single one of you to stand up for something very precious, not just for ourselves, but for everybody who lives in our city.
9: The city said no, Ottawa said no, and to me that's the final answer. And I think Queen's Park needs to do its part and listen to the people of Toronto on that.
2: Getting the land back, part of the fight to keep jets away from the waterfront. The motion passed with a large majority, 25-1. 87,000 Torontonians weighed in on the federal government survey about the future of the waterfront. Beth McDonnell, CTV News.
0: A new contender has entered the race to become Toronto's mayor. Former federal conservative cabinet minister Chris Alexander registered to run for the city's top job this morning. Alexander previously served as the MP for Ajax Pickering and was the Minister of Citizenship and Immigration under Prime Minister Stephen Harper from 2013 to 2015. The 57-year-old says his priorities as mayor would include improving public transit and affordable housing.
10: I think we've all heard people saying these things. Is this city living up to my expectations? I think it can if we have the right leadership, if we bring people together. There are good people on council. There are great people in our business community. There are neighborhood and community organizations across this city that want to come together, but they need leadership and they need a plan that we can all buy into.
0: Mayoral candidate and city councillor Brad Bradford offered his thoughts on Alexander throwing his hat in the ring today.
11: I have no idea who his team is or who's on his team or, you know, who's encouraging him. In some respects, when you look at the facts, when you look at where this is coming from, this almost feels like a vanity project. This is an audition for his next job, whatever that's going to be, but it's probably not going to be the mayor of Toronto.
0: Alexander is the 33rd candidate to join the race. Meantime, Mayor Olivia Chow is holding on to an 8-point lead in the race for mayor among decided voters. That's according to the latest poll from Liaison Strategies. Chow has nearly 50% support among voters who know who they're backing, while support for Councillor Brad Bradford has climbed to 41%. Just over half of those surveyed approve of the job Chow is doing, but voters are split on whether they think Toronto is heading in the right direction. 46% say it is, an equal number disagree.
1: A lot of what's happening in the city of Toronto, fairly or unfairly, gets put on the mayor. And listen, when the city has successes, she gets to take credit too, right? So it just comes with the job. Exactly. But at the same time, a lot of people do think that the city is headed in the wrong direction. And for it to be pretty split tells you the election could get pretty close. Mm-hmm.
6: Now, this latest survey data was collected last weekend, so before Chris Alexander confirmed his intention to run. A major downtown intersection is closed to most traffic until mid-August for TTC track replacement. And for more reaction, let's go to CP24's Andrew Brennan, who is standing by at Yonge and College. And Andrew, we can see all the construction behind you. How are drivers and commuters coping?
12: Well, we spoke to two delivery truck drivers during the Live at 5, CJ, and I think their answer said it pretty much the best for the perspective of the drivers. I asked them how long they'd been here. They said 15 minutes, they'd gone 100 meters, which, you know, is about halfway over towards Bay Street. And then I said, how are you feeling about it? It's like, they said, well, we get paid hourly, so... Anyway, disregarding that perspective and the extra time accrued sitting in traffic, other people we've spoken to that are either waiting for the replacement bus here or didn't know about it, the answers kind of go all over the place. There's some people that say there needs to be better communication. The city has put out notices on some social media and on their website, but you'd have to go looking for that, of course. It's really hard to be able to say how you can necessarily get that info in advance to people if they're not looking for it. But right now, this is the latest on what's happening on College. This is the latest instance of track work being done. Bay and College was shut down in March. That actually took almost half the amount of time that it was supposed to. It wrapped up on 25 days versus supposed to take 6 weeks. And this is now phase two, 2A, as it were, actually. We'll get to the next thing that's going to happen. But first, why don't we talk about those reactions? And also, let's look at from a potential urban planning and geography standpoint, maybe is going on here and what could go on here.
13: This is a surprise for me because I usually take this streetcar here, but the construction here is a bit of frustrating. I'm thinking of walking to Yonge and Dundas.
14: Start warning us before, like in the streetcars, when they say off-route, but not at the time, you know, that it's happening. I think maybe some weeks before, just warning us that we are in the streetcar every day in the morning, because sometimes we don't have time to go on social. I know everything is social media, but I don't have Twitter and I don't check Instagram all the time, so I didn't know about it.
15: Torontonians will groan. They'll say, here we go again. We're doing construction. Something is always under construction in this city. And I think that we have to look at this in two ways. One, the construction has to go quickly. It has to go efficiently. It has to be done well. But two, Torontonians understand that if we don't build, if we don't invest, if we don't fix things, they will break, and they will break, and we'll be doing emergency construction, which is so much more disruptive, takes longer, costs more, causes more frustration because you can't plan it out.
12: So I did mention before, CJ, that this is phase 2A, because we're at the divider between College and Carleton. That's Yonge Street, of course. And here, this track work is dug up and going that way. And this is, again, for a couple of weeks until mid-August. There's only one lane. It goes eastbound from here. I should say, as another delivery driver is going left and right.
16: The Holy Ghost is beating them.
12: I'm sorry, man. Not yet, but just as we very quickly finish this up, this isn't going to stop, because after this, they got to dig up more on Carleton down to Church Street, and that will take until the fall. Back to you.
6: Okay, summer construction season in full swing. Thanks for that update, Andrew. This just into CP24. A male has been rushed to the hospital after a collision involving an e-scooter in the Portlands area. It happened on Unwin Avenue near Leslie Street after 7:30 this evening. Police say a vehicle collided with an e-scooter. The rider on the e-scooter was taken to the hospital with critical injuries. The driver remained on scene and police are investigating. Keep it here on CP24 as we continue to follow this developing story. Turning over to Hamilton now, where police say the victims of a double shooting overnight were teenage boys. CP24's crime analyst Steve Ryan with the latest.
17: Hamilton police tell us that at 2:25 this morning, officers responded to 191 Candlewood Drive in Stony Creek regarding the sound of gunshots. Once on scene, they discovered an 18-year-old and a 16-year-old. Both male victims were shot. Both were taken to hospital where they succumbed to their injuries. Hamilton are now investigating this as a double homicide. The reason for this homicide, police believe, was a bear spray incident that happened in the east side of Hamilton just before midnight. As a result of that bear spray incident, police believe that the two deceased and others drove to 191 Candlewood Drive to confront someone else with regards to the bear spray incident, and as a result, these two young men were shot and killed. Police are looking for multiple suspects and are advising all involved to obtain legal counsel and surrender to police.
18: The victims' families are devastated on the loss of their loved ones and have asked for privacy at this time. Investigators encourage anyone who may have been involved in the incident to connect with legal counsel and contact police to turn themselves in. Anyone with information about the shooting is asked to contact investigators at 905-546-3825.
17: Police believe this to be an isolated incident. They are still looking for the weapons that they believe were involved. And again, anybody with information pertaining to this occurrence, they're being asked to give Hamilton Police a call to follow up with every lead. We'll send it back to you.
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0: Welcome back. Here are some of the top stories we are following. Community members showing a solidarity today after a Jewish-owned bakery was shot at over the weekend in North York. Those details just ahead. A former federal conservative cabinet minister enters the race for mayor of Toronto. Chris Alexander registered his papers this morning. And starting today, Yonge and College is partially closed until mid-August for TTC track replacement. Stay with CP24 for more on these stories and for further details, head to cp24.com and the CP24 app. A new service has connected more than 15,000 people in the city to family doctors. Midwest Toronto, which serves neighborhoods from Casa Loma to Exhibition Place, recently launched two new services aimed at improving access to primary care. One connects people with medical supports they need at the time, while another employee works to find them a family doctor. According to Midwest, 9,000 people that it connected to were on a doctor wait list before January of last year. People have gathered in solidarity at a Jewish-owned bakery that was shot at over the weekend in North York, one of two locations that were targeted. CP24's Phil Perkins joins us from the studio with more. And Phil, you spoke to the owner of this bakery along with the people supporting them. What were they telling you?
1: Well, the owner of the bakery, CJ, it's really been his entire life. It was the first job he ever had back in 1979. He eventually bought it in the late 90s. Unfortunately, his mother passed away after it happened. It's really been a labor of love for him. And he told me he simply just wants to make bagels. And for decades, people have been going to Kiva's, both at Bathurst and Steeles and also at Yonge and St. Clair for many years to get their fix of bagels. I spoke to a woman in her 70s, and she said her and her friends go there every Wednesday. They order the same thing every single week, and it's just a staple. And so when it was hit by gunfire, as well as the one at Yonge and St. Clair, it did send a bit of a shockwave, not just the Jewish community, but people who just enjoy their business. And he has received a lot of support. There have been lineups out the door, down the plaza for the last couple of days. And today, it was a gathering of people in the community of Bathurst and Steeles. And it was people from all walks of life, all ethnicities. But the one thing that I noticed, speaking with a lot of these people who arrived here decades ago, they said when they arrived here, even though they weren't from Canada, they said that they could live harmoniously with other people and not fear for their lives, feel any sense of fear for their business or their place just to get, you know, in this case, a bagel, get brunch. And so they said in the last couple of years that has changed, and directly with the Jewish community, they have been a target the last couple of years, and so they just wanted to show their support that they're going to be there for the owner of Kiva's, and they're going to work together to try to make sure this doesn't happen again. Here's what some people had to say.
2: We need to come here and show the Jewish community that you are not alone. We stand with you because hatred is not a Canadian value. It's not acceptable. So anytime a community is being targeted by hatred, the rest of us, we come here and show our love and show our solidarity that we love them and we stand with them.
3: Discourse is fine. Disagreement is fine. But as soon as we get in this idea of going like, you know, somebody was hurt by those comments or so on, you know, we've got to instill that idea of going, there's a margin, there's a budget for disagreement, but not for violence. Otherwise, you get nobody talks, and then when somebody wants something to say, they do it with bullets.
1: And while they're going to do their absolute best, CJ, to work with the authorities, you know, they hope the government can step up to make things, you know, more difficult for people to feel this, you know, freedom to open fire on Jewish-owned businesses or synagogues or day schools. But unfortunately, they do feel like it's going to happen again in some capacity. And as I was leaving, there was a security expert there looking to implement some kind of security measures at these bagel cafes, brunch spots, because there is a fear that this could happen again, unfortunately. Back to you.
0: Okay, they're preparing for the worst. Phil Perkins, thank you so much for this. Meantime, crews are continuing to battle wildfires across the province. 11 new fires were confirmed in Ontario's northwestern region as of yesterday, according to the latest updates. That brings the total number of fires there to 122. 35 are also burning in the northeastern region. However, no new fires had been confirmed there as of yesterday. A new report suggests data breaches are becoming more costly for Canadian companies. Research from IBM finds Canadian organizations paid an average of $1.7 million per data breach this year, up from $6.98 million during the same period last year. The average breach exposed 28,500 records, up 8% from 2025. And it took 6% longer, or an average of 205 days, to detect and contain the breach. IBM says breaches are getting more expensive because the work also involves business interruptions and customer communications. This is Toronto's breaking news, CP24. Stay with us. More of your top stories next.
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33: Looking for the perfect date night spot in Toronto? Well, we found an intimate restaurant that pairs romantic, cozy vibes with thoughtful cuisine that creates the kind of atmosphere where every meal feels special. Or Lyft is here. Catch a ride to romance in this sleek, streetcar-inspired spot, perfect for snuggling close. Let's head inside to see what's on the menu. Warm wood panels, glowing lights, and side-by-side tables set the mood, while elevated menu classics and a craft cocktail menu make the night unforgettable. So So, Adrian, I'm loving the vibe. I'm loving the music. I'm loving the feel, the look of everything here. Now, you're really well known for 416 Snack Bar, which isn't all that far away. It's literally around the corner. Tell me about the different vibes between the two places.
0: For sure. I mean, 416 is a little more raucous. It's a little bit more sort of late night focused. We have a lot of industry clientele there, and the kitchen goes until 2 a.m. over there every day. It's a little bit more, you know, we like to say a little bit that, like, 416 is for our 20s and Short Turn is for our 30s.
33: Raucous versus romance, right?
0: Exactly, exactly.
33: I like that. But I'm excited to see what's on the menu.
0: Oh,
33: so
0: yeah.
33: we got Dave. Come on in here with this.
1: Shrimp for you guys.
0: A Taiwanese popcorn shrimp put together by Chef Kevin Lowe back over there. It's crunchy. It's spicy. It's got the fried curry leaves on top. And please, I want you to give that a try.
33: You got to judge me on my use of the... Oh, wow.
0: Oh, yeah. Not his first rodeo. So a little bit of sweet spice, but then also a good little kick to it. Meant to be sort of something for everybody.
33: Very savory. Yeah. Oh, I really, really like that.
0: Yeah, excellent.
33: That's really good. Wow. I could eat that whole thing. You've recently got some real notoriety for this burger. Tell me about it.
0: So it was recently voted number 2 in Toronto Life's Best New Burgers for the city.
33: Hey, here we go.
0: There you go. Watch the drips. Is that a Slammin' Burger?
33: Wow.
0: To finish off our sexy day.
33: Yes, look at this.
0: This is our large pancake.
33: Oh.
0: And, you know, I like to think of it as breakfast dessert, but really a large pancake for dessert can be dessert at any time of day. This is...
33: For one.
0: For one, yeah.
33: I got a big mouth, Adrian.
0: Perfect.
33: Uh-oh. You know what I have to say?
0: Yeah.
33: Shark Turn and I are going on a second date.
0: All
33: that's
0: right,
33: for sure.
0: All right.
33: It begins right now. With its inviting glow and heartfelt dishes, this spot turns any evening into a memorable date night. It is a Toronto gem you won't want to miss. Full details at cb24.com. 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

0: A deadly collision involving an e-scooter in the Portlands tonight. We are live at the scene with the very latest. City Council votes in favor of a motion that demands the province to give back land intended to expand Billy Bishop Airport. A former federal conservative cabinet minister enters the Toronto mayoral race. Chris Alexander registered his papers this morning. It's 10 o'clock, 23 degrees. This is Toronto's breaking news, CP24. Hello, I'm CJ Nelson. Thank you for joining us. We begin with breaking news this hour. An e-scooter rider has died after a collision in the Portlands tonight. It happened after 7:30 on Unwin Avenue near Leslie Street. Police say the e-scooter collided with the van. The male riding the scooter suffered critical injuries and was rushed to the hospital, but has since died. The driver of the van did stay on scene and the investigation continues. We have a crew heading to the scene this hour. Keep it here as we continue to follow all the latest developments. Meantime, in Hamilton, the victims of a double shooting overnight have been identified as teenage boys. CTV's CP24's crime analyst Steve Ryan has the latest.
1: Hamilton police tell us that at 2:25 this morning, officers responded to 191, a Candlewood Drive in Stony Creek, regarding the sound of gunshots. Once on scene, they discovered an 18-year-old and a 16-year-old. Both male victims were shot. Both were taken to hospital where they succumbed to their injuries. Hamilton are now investigating this as a double homicide. The reason for this homicide, police believe, was a bear spray incident that happened in the east side of Hamilton just before midnight. As a result of that bear spray incident, police believe that the two deceased and others drove to 191 Candlewood Drive to confront someone else with regards to the bear spray incident. And as a result, these two young men were shot and killed. Police are looking for multiple suspects and are advising all involved to obtain legal counsel and surrender to police.
2: The victims' families are devastated on the loss of their loved ones and have asked for privacy at this time. Investigators encourage anyone who may have been involved in the incident to connect with legal counsel and contact police to turn themselves in. Anyone with information about the shooting is asked to contact investigators at 905-546-3825.
1: Police believe this to be an isolated incident. They are still looking for the weapons that they believe were involved. And again, anybody with information pertaining to this occurrence, they're being asked to give Hamilton Police a call to follow up with every lead. I'll send it back to you.
0: Two men are facing charges following an investigation into the alleged trafficking of youth in Toronto and Hamilton. 27-year-old Shamar Walters of Toronto and 20-year-old Ethan Gongasing of Brampton are facing several charges. Police say the investigation began in May after they got a tip that a number of young people were being trafficked. Police say Walters was held for a bail hearing while Gongasing appeared in court on Monday and was released. A Peel police officer will forfeit 15 days' pay after admitting to leaving a loaded police-issued firearm in a change room inside Square One. Constable Zara Yousafzai was charged under the Police Services Act after Peel police say she left her duty belt containing a gun, handcuffs, and an additional loaded magazine in a clothing store back on December 16th of 2024. According to an agreed statement of facts, Yousafzai was working as a plainclothes officer when she entered the Mango clothing store inside the mall while on her lunch break. The equipment was later found by a store employee who notified mall security. Durham Regional Police say officers accused of attacking a lawyer during a courthouse arrest won't face charges. The incident happened on January 23rd in Oshawa when lawyer Sudine Riley was charged with trespassing. She accused the officers involved of slamming her head into a desk, putting their knees in her back and neck, and dragging her to the courthouse's basement cells. York Regional Police investigated and, according to Durham Police, concluded there were no reasonable grounds to support criminal charges against any of the officers involved. Durham police say the matter has now been referred to the Law Enforcement Complaints Agency to consider whether any misconduct happened. Several structures have been destroyed in arsons at Christie Lake Conservation Area in Flamborough. Police say two pavilions were burnt to the ground, and there is evidence that someone tried to set the third on fire. The cost of the damage is estimated between $4 and $5 million. The Hamilton Fire Department responded to the conservation area off Highway 5 shortly after 7 o'clock this morning. Fortunately, no one was hurt. The Ontario Fire Marshal has been called in to investigate. A small gathering held today at a Jewish-owned bakery in North York that was recently targeted in a shooting. Community members showing solidarity at Kiva's Bakery near Bathurst and Steeles. This location was shot at around 11:15 on Saturday night. About an hour later, another location at Yonge and St. Clair was also shot at.
3: Issues of radicalism and hatred and discrimination are really affecting every single Canadian right now. You know, what we've seen happening over the past year, shootings at synagogues, shooting at Jewish day schools, shooting at bakeries. This is not an issue that's solely affecting our community. This affects each and every Canadian, you know, who wants to live in a society of peace and tolerance and coexistence.
4: What worries me is that this isn't an isolated incident, and it's not something about, you know, some idiot just smashed up a window or something like that. This is coordinated, this is targeted, it's systematic.
5: It's a tragic situation, and I think if we show up more often, it might help. I know some folks, they think like, rallies and showing up, like, what does that do? But to be honest, your presence has a lot of strength.
0: Police are still trying to catch the suspect or suspects responsible for the Kiva Bakery shootings. Investigators have released this image of a suspect's vehicle believed to be involved in both incidents. City Council has voted to call for the province to return waterfront land it took for its proposed expansion of Billy Bishop Airport. CTV's Beth McDonnell reports.
6: We won!
7: It was a party instead of a protest after the federal government set aside plans to expand Billy Bishop Airport and allow jets. A victory prompting an urgent motion by the mayor at the city council's last meeting before the civic election to see parklands being taken by the province returned.
8: This land belonged to the people of Toronto.
7: The lands include the entirety of Toronto Islands, Little Norway Park, and Hanlon's Point Beach. While Ontario's transportation minister says he's disappointed in the decision and the fight for the bigger airport is not over, Councillor Osma Malik says it's important council be alongside Torontonians who spoke up against the expansion.
9: And that is the role and responsibility that we have at City Council. And whatever the provincial government is still telling itself is theirs. And for us, we are going to look at the facts that are in front of us. The federal government has said expansion is not continuing, and there is no role for the provincial government to advance that without them.
7: At stake for those against, huge investment already underway to revitalize the waterfront and future housing. Those in favor tout billions in economic benefit and concern Toronto will not keep up. There are also questions about what it all means for the rest of the city.
10: For air travel and cargo that comes with a growing population, and what that means to flights in places like Pearson Airport.
8: It would have a devastating effect on our waterfront. It would have a devastating effect on all the people who in good faith have built or bought or occupied homes. It would have a devastating effect on the schoolyard.
11: I know we can count on the public and actually count on every single one of you to stand up for something very precious, not just for ourselves, but for everybody who lives in our city.
12: The city said no, Ottawa said no, and to me that's the final answer. And I think Queen's Park needs to do its part and listen to the people of Toronto on that.
7: Getting the land back, part of the fight to keep jets away from the waterfront. The motion passed with a large majority, 25-1. 87,000 Torontonians weighed in on the federal government survey about the future of the waterfront. Beth McDonnell, CTV News.
0: Mississauga City Council has voted in favor of a temporary freeze on building new data centers in the city. All 11 councillors voted in favor of the motion, which calls for an interim bylaw to temporarily ban the development of data centers for up to a year. That will allow the city staff to review planning policies, zoning regulations, and development approval frameworks. The motion also noted that the province has yet to establish a planning or regulatory framework for AI data centers, and other large-scale digital infrastructure. A new contender has entered the race to become Toronto's mayor. Former federal conservative cabinet minister Chris Alexander registered to run for the city's top job this morning. Alexander previously served as the MP for Ajax Pickering and was the Minister of Citizenship and Immigration under Prime Minister Stephen Harper from 2013 to 2015. The 57-year-old says his priorities as mayor would include improving public transit and affordable housing.
13: Some services people took for granted over generations aren't working well. That the pieces of transit and transportation that need to, that should move us faster, aren't knitted together properly. That the planning process has missed some beats and been overtaken by surges of this and that have literally bent the city out of shape in some ways and created construction snarls and so forth. With the right leadership, with the right team, with a habit, really a commitment to bringing people together, I think we can get back on the right track.
0: Mayoral candidate and city councilor Brad Bradford offered his thoughts on Alexander throwing his hat into the ring.
14: I'll be perfectly honest with you. I think, like a lot of Torontonians, I had never heard of him. When I looked him up, what I saw was pretty concerning. This was a guy who stood up on a national stage and called for a cultural, barbaric practices snitch line. And, it sunk the Conservative Party's prospects in that election. But I think even more important, it was deeply hurtful to different communities here in Canada.
0: CTV political commentator Sharon Carr, who ran in the 2023 mayoral campaign, a former police chief Mark Saunders says Alexander will need to explain to voters who he is and why he is running.
15: To be willing to run for mayor or any office,

0: Hooters backing, while support for Councillor Brett Bradford has climbed to 41%. Just over half of those surveyed approve of the job Chow is doing, but voters are split on whether they think Toronto is heading in the right direction. 46% say it is, an equal number disagree.
1: To be fair, have the full platforms been released yet? No.
2: Sure.
1: Has there been a debate? Not yet. Mm-hmm. But, you know, even so, a lot of people have already made up their minds. We found in some of our other research that for those who are super keeners, always vote, have a 100% voting record, they will already decide who they're voting for before the summer is over. Mm-hmm. So for those, you know, alpha voters, you know, they've got another month, and then we expect most of them will have made up their mind. So Chris Alexander is sort of entering in that right window of time.
0: The latest survey data was collected last weekend before Chris Alexander confirmed his intention to run. It's 10:13, 22 degrees. This is Toronto's breaking news, CP24. A live look at the skyline this hour. Stay with us. Your top stories are next.
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8: It's been 25 years since the last sighting of the Cashmen from Oliver's. 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
9: There they are!
10: I love you, Cashman. 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

0: Welcome back. Here are some of the top stories we are following. An e-scooter driver is dead after an evening crash in the Portlands. Police say it happened around 7:45 near Tommy Thompson Park. Community members showing solidarity today after a Jewish-owned bakery was shot at over the weekend in North York. Those details just ahead. And long lineups today at the CNE annual job fair. About 50,000 people have applied for jobs either in person or online. Stay with CP24 for more on these stories and for further details, head to cp24.com and the CP24 app. Starting today, a major downtown artery will be restricted for TTC track replacement. The Young and College Streets intersection is now partially closed until mid-August. The city will also complete sewer work in the area during the closure. The 506 Carlton Street car will reroute via Dundas, and a replacement bus will run between Spadina Station and Broadview and Girard.
1: This is a surprise for me because, I usually take this streetcar here, but the construction here is a bit of frustrating. I'm thinking of walking to Young and Dundas.
2: Start warning us before, like in the streetcars, when they say off-route, but not at the time, you know, that it's happening. I think maybe some weeks before, just warning us that we are in the streetcar every day in the morning, because sometimes we don't have time to go on social. I know everything is social media, but I don't have Twitter and I don't check Instagram all the time, so I didn't know about it.
0: One eastbound lane will be kept open from Bay to Church Streets via College and Carlton Streets. Northbound right turns are permitted at the intersection.

0: thousands turned out for the CNE's annual job fair in hopes of getting one of the roughly 700 available positions. As CTV's John Musselman reports, this year's fair expanded to include employers with organizations across the city.
1: The lineup wrapped around the building right out the door. Thousands of young people looking to land a job at this year's CNE.
2: You know what they say, early bird gets the worm, so.
3: So he said, let's come at 9. It was so full at 9 o'clock. We were all the way back there.
4: It's difficult in this day and age, and just the amount of people here is, yeah, truly a testament to how people need jobs.
1: The Canadian National Exhibition says it has received nearly 50,000 applications this year. Young people looking to land positions in food services, ride and game attendants, cashiers, guides, and cleaning staff. Many saying the youth job market is bleak.
5: We also have our parents on our back saying that you have to get a job, you have to get a job, and I just don't think they understand that it's really hard to get a job out here.
6: For example, I got 10 copies, submitted one of my resumes, and they just take one. And they'll just let you know in like the next upcoming days, like if they want to interview you and stuff.
7: Well, look, it's tough, right? 1 in 5 young people don't have a job, and we know it's essential. You know, you got to have that first job in order to get the next one and to be able to set yourself up for success. And so, you know, we take that responsibility really seriously. You know, it's amazing to me as I go around how many people had their first job at the CNE to give them a start. And so we're both excited that so many people want to work with us, but we realize there is a problem. And that we need to do more.
1: Still, youth job experts say, despite these lines, the overall situation is improving.
8: The trend is actually more positive. Last summer, we saw the highest unemployment rate that we'd seen in a decade, over 15%. Now, the national rate has dropped to 12.7%.
1: But in the GTA, the youth unemployment rate is still higher than the national rate, nearly 17%, because more young people are going after a limited number of jobs. 17-year-old Kayla Winter got hired on the spot.
9: I had a lot of doubt because I've been trying to get hired since I was of age to work. And now, you know, with this opportunity, I finally got hired. So I'm glad. Stay optimistic.
1: The CNE runs from August 21st to Labor Day Monday on September the 7th. John Musselman, CTV News.
0: With today's job fair at the CNE, the issue of finding work for young people is in the spotlight. The youth unemployment rate is estimated to be just over 14% here in the province. Many have struggled to find work over the summer, and trying to find meaningful work long term is even tougher. The United Way of Greater Toronto has been trying to help match young people to employment. They say there are special challenges this year.
10: There's two key variables that young people look for. One of them is stability, so whether or not the job can go past a set number of months, so we're not looking at contract work. The second thing is meaningful opportunity. So for a lot of young people, when they're coming into the job market, they want jobs that can fulfill them, first of all, help pay their bills, but also project them towards the career that they want to work towards. So if they are only able to find like dead-end jobs or jobs that aren't really contributing to their long-term goals, then it makes it very difficult.
0: The United Way say they've helped 2,000 students across their network find work this summer. It's 10:21, 22 degrees. This is Toronto's breaking news, CP24. The Blue Jays were going for the series win this afternoon against the Washington Nationals. Highlights when we return.
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0: The Blue Jays were looking for the series win today as they wrapped up a three-game set with the Nationals.
21: Popped up. Shallow right center. And it's down!
0: Toronto was already up 2-1 in the eighth inning when Kazuma Okamoto added to the lead with a two-run double. The Jays would go on to take the game 5-2. Toronto returns to action Friday night when the Blue Jays open a series at home with the St. Louis Cardinals. The annual Caribbean Carnival will take over the lakeshore on Saturday for the Grand Parade. But first, the crown jewel of the festival, the King and Queen Showcase, is happening tomorrow.

0: Leaders of Carabana Mass Bands will don their most elaborate costumes and perform for the parade judges and an enthusiastic crowd at Lamport Stadium. They'll be judged on costume detail and how they represent the band's theme. The King and Queen will be announced at the end of the night. Festival CEO Chris Alexander joined us this morning to talk more about the weekend ahead.
1: How do you see the King and Queen? You come down, there's a vendors, there's a, the mass would be in the parking lot coming in on stage, and we have 10 bands giving you a variety of male individual, female individual, then the King and the Queen.
0: 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It all starts at 10 a.m. at Maryland Bell Park. Thousands of masqueraders will dance their way along the lakeshore to the sounds of soca and calypso. The event is the largest of its kind in North America, attracts well over a million spectators from around the world every single year. This is Toronto's breaking news, CP24. Stay with us to look at your top stories next.
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6: Video, and we're just trying to confirm all that. I don't want to speculate on exactly how the accident occurred. That will be determined by our officers from traffic services.
7: And just 2 weeks ago, there was an e-bike fatal here in the yep. city. Is there a concern with these kind of vehicles? Should there be some kind of legislation?
6: There already is legislation in terms of, I believe, in terms of various motor vehicles. I can't speak to, again, to, I was actually at present at that one, and I can't speak to this one as at all in terms of what happened. Every accident is different. Unfortunately, there are accidents. The problem we have, as I noted in the previous one, is it's much easier to rebound from an accident if you're the occupant of a motor vehicle versus someone on a scooter or a pedestrian or a bicycle. I just urge everybody, regardless of what type of mode of transportation you are utilizing, to utilize care and caution, regardless if you have the right of way or not, to ensure your safety and the safety of others around.
7: Any charges are
6: No, as I said, the investigation is in its infancy. We are looking at collecting all the evidence. There were numerous witnesses nearby. Officers are getting statements from them, collecting dash cam video and any video. Anyone who has any other information, gladly call traffic services at 416-808-1900.
8: Was the individual wearing any safety gear?
6: It's my understanding he was not wearing a helmet, the individual on the e-scooter.
9: Were there lights or reflectors on his?
6: Yeah, I can't tell you again. It's too early in the investigation.
8: It's it looks like it was a blind corner. Did he go into the opposite lane?
6: That's all going to be determined. Whether I don't know again as the earlier question, I don't know if speed's a factor or if the corner itself or whether it was the occupant of the e-scooter or the driver of the minivan. If either one's at fault here. Okay. Any other question? Sorry?
7: Would this be Toronto's 29th fatality in regards to the traffic?
6: To my understanding, it's traffic fatality 30.
7: 30?
6: 30, yes. Any other questions?
8: Do you feel that the laws should be enforced more for having these type of vehicles on the road?
6: Well, as I mentioned a week and a half ago or so, we were already, the charges have increased pretty much double from the last 2 years. I believe last year was roughly 1,200. The year before was over 600. Our traffic services and our own divisions are actively enforcing laws for everybody, both for pedestrians, cyclists, motor vehicles, e-scooters, etc. Again, I urge everyone to, if you're out and about, use caution.
9: If a motorist gets into a bad accident with one of these electric scooters, these scooter drivers do not have insurance, do they? Can you speak to that? Like, how does a person go about, I guess, reclaiming damages by someone who's on a motorized vehicle that's not insured? Can you speak to that?
6: I can't speak to that because I don't know the full ins and outs of that. I do know that I believe every one of us who has an insurance policy, we pay a small portion into the uninsured motorist or uninsured motorist fund, for lack of a better term. Okay. I'll take two more questions.
7: All right. Are you looking for more dash cam footage?
6: As I mentioned, they are. Anyone who has any further information can please call the number previously given for traffic services at 416-808-1900. All right. Thank you, folks.
7: Thank you.
3: That was Toronto Police's 55 Division giving an update on a fatal crash in the Portlands tonight. What they have told us is that an e-scooter rider has died after a collision. It took place just after 7:30 this evening on Unwin Avenue near Leslie Street. Police say the e-scooter collided with the van. There was a male riding the scooter. He suffered critical injuries and was rushed to the hospital, but he did not survive. The driver of the van did stay on scene as the investigation continues. Police do tell us they don't believe that the e-scooter rider was wearing a helmet at this time, but we are still in the very early stages of this investigation. Police have the area closed off as they continue to investigate. You see that van staying on scene there with damage to the front end. Police now telling us this is the 30th fatality on the roads so far this year. And we want to take you now to CP24's Andrew Brennan, who joins us live from the scene with the very latest. Andrew, we just got an update from police. What more have you learned?

0: Apologies there, Cedra. We just got to the scene as we were listening to that press conference, and we wanted to make sure we were listening. And at the same time, now that the microphone's on, I do want to make sure we go through a few more things that the police did say, because there's one question that was asked at the end there that's rather important. They asked about insurance for vehicles like this. Well, e-scooters are not do not have insurance, but also under city bylaws, they're not actually legal to operate in the city of Toronto. There's actually a social media blitz that was done by the city of Toronto a couple of weeks ago to remind people of that fact. Now, obviously, there's so many of them that the city of Toronto's police force has said in past that there's no way that they can enforce that. So it's a gray zone where they're not supposed to be operated in the city. But at the same time, they are. Now, where we're standing, as you also may have heard from some of the reporter questions over at 55 Division, which is about a 15-minute drive from where we are, they talked about this being a blind corner. And one thing you can see as the evidence is still being gathered right here, there's a lot of potholes and uneven road around this corner. You heard them mention the fact that this e-scooter and the rider on it were going eastbound, going from the west side of Unwin, starts just around Cherry Beach, and it goes all the way over to Leslie. From here to there, and going around this corner, there's a sewer grate there that's about almost two feet below the rest of the street and goes down on a decline. But you also have a significant amount of potholes there. They were asked particularly, the police being asked specifically if they could have potentially had this e-scooter operator go into oncoming traffic or the opposing lane, potentially to either avoid any hazard or otherwise. They said, of course, as you did mention there, that it's too early to tell at this time. But the other thing that you can also ascertain from this scene is just how high of a degree of impact this was, whether that was just initial speed from either of the vehicles or both. You can't say that for sure. But the front bumper, the left side, the driver's side, in fact, of this delivery van, this cube van here, is gone. There's a whole chunk of it that's on the road. And also, that's when you look at about how far away the scooter ultimately was as it after this accident happened, it's about 20 feet behind that big cube van, meaning that after the initial collision, it kept going about 20 feet. Now, this was a violent collision, to say the least. I know that I've spoken to some cyclists that have been on this route. As you did hear, there are some people that are looking, that police say they're looking to continue to speak to witnesses from the scene. But when we talk to people, for instance, on location, they've told us that this is just a tragedy. It's something that you never want to see happen, and that they're very thankful, for instance, that you're able to have an isolated bike lane for the cyclists here.
1: Well, it's sad, obviously, and we just gotta take it easy and drive safe. Basically, use helmets and go slow. Bike, scooter, motorcycle, car, whatever, especially in a blind corner, like you said.
0: Now, that blind corner is certainly going to be part of the investigation here. You also have a lot more that's going on in terms of the forensics that needs to be collected. You also have a decent amount of not just gear from the potentially pieces of car as well on the road. You also have those paramedics gloves. You have, it looks like a blanket that could have been potentially used in help, either as a tourniquet or just to be able to maintain body heat. But again, a violent collision here, Cedra, and it's very clearly seen just based on what you see on the road. I'll send it back to you.
2: Early details, appreciate it. Turning over to Hamilton now, where police now tell us the victims of a double shooting overnight were teenage boys. CP24's crime analyst Steve Ryan with the latest.
3: Hamilton police tell us that at 2:25 this morning, officers responded to 191 of Candlewood Drive in Stony Creek regarding the sound of gunshots. Once on scene, they discovered an 18-year-old and a 16-year-old. Both male victims were shot. Both were taken to hospital where they succumbed to their injuries. Hamilton are now investigating this as a double homicide. The reason for this homicide, police believe, was a bear spray incident that happened in the east side of Hamilton just before midnight. As a result of that bear spray incident, police believe that the two deceased and others drove to 191 Candlewood Drive, to confront someone else with regards to the bear spray incident, and as a result, these two young men were shot and killed. Police are looking for multiple suspects and are advising all involved to obtain legal counsel and surrender to police.
4: The victims' families are devastated on the loss of their loved ones and have asked for privacy at this time. Investigators encourage anyone who may have been involved in the incident to connect with legal counsel and contact police to turn themselves in. Anyone with information about the shooting is asked to contact investigators at 905-546-3825.
3: Police believe this to be an isolated incident. They are still looking for the weapons that they believe were involved. And again, anybody with information pertaining to this occurrence, they're being asked to give Hamilton Police a call to follow up with every lead. We'll send it back to you.
2: A small gathering was held today at a Jewish-owned bakery in North York that was recently targeted in a shooting. Community members showing solidarity at Kiva's Bakery near Bathurst and Steeles. This location was shot at around 11:15 on Saturday night. About half an hour later, another location at Yonge and St. Clair was shot at.
5: Issues of radicalism and hatred and discrimination are really affecting every single Canadian right now. You know, what we've seen happening over the past year, shootings at synagogues, shooting at Jewish day schools, shooting at bakeries. This is not an issue that's solely affecting our community. This affects each and every Canadian, you know, who wants to live in a society of peace and tolerance and coexistence.
6: What worries me is that this isn't an isolated incident, and it's not something about, you know, some idiot just smashed up a window or something like that. This is coordinated. This is targeted. It's systematic.
7: It's a tragic situation, and I think if we show up more often, it might help. I know some folks, they think like, rallies and showing up, like, what does that do? But to be honest, your presence has a lot of strength.
2: Police are still trying to catch the suspect or suspects responsible for Kiva Bakery shootings. Investigators have released this photo of a suspect's vehicle believed to be involved in both incidents. City Council has voted to call for the province to return waterfront land to its proposed expansion of Billy Bishop Airport. CTV's Beth McDonnell reports.
8: We won!
9: It was a party instead of a protest after the federal government set aside plans to expand Billy Bishop Airport and allow jets. A victory prompting an urgent motion by the mayor at the city council's last meeting before the civic election to see parklands being taken by the province returned.
10: This land belonged to the people of Toronto.
9: The lands include the entirety of Toronto Islands, Little Norway Park, and Hanlon's Point Beach. While Ontario's transportation minister says he's disappointed in the decision and the fight for the bigger airport is not over, Councillor Osma Malik says it's important council be alongside Torontonians who spoke up against the expansion.
11: And that is the role and responsibility that we have at City Council. And whatever the provincial government is still telling itself is theirs. And for us, we are going to look at the facts that are in front of us. The federal government has said expansion is not continuing, and there is no role for the provincial government to advance that without them.
9: At stake for those against, huge investment already underway to revitalize the waterfront and future housing. Those in favor tout billions in economic benefit and concern Toronto will not keep up. There are also questions about what it all means for the rest of the city.
12: For air travel and cargo that comes with a growing population, and what that means to flights in places like Pearson Airport.
10: It would have a devastating effect on our waterfront. It would have a devastating effect on all the people who in good faith have built or bought or occupied homes. It would have a devastating effect on the schoolyard.
13: I know we can count on the public and actually count on every single one of you to stand up for something very precious, not just for ourselves, but for everybody who lives in our city.
14: The city said no, Ottawa said no, and to me that's the final answer. And I think Queen's Park needs to do its part and listen to the people of Toronto on that.
9: Getting the land back, part of the fight to keep jets away from the waterfront. The motion passed with a large majority, 25-1. 87,000 Torontonians weighed in on the federal government survey about the future of the waterfront. Beth McDonnell, CTV News.
2: A new contender has entered the race to become Toronto's mayor. Former federal conservative cabinet minister Chris Alexander registered to run for the city's top job this morning. Alexander previously served as the MP for Ajax Pickering and was the minister of citizenship and immigration under Prime Minister Stephen Harper from 2013 to 2015. The 57-year-old says his priorities as mayor would include improving public transit and affordable housing.
8: Some services people took for granted over generations aren't working well. That the pieces of transit and transportation that need to, that should move us faster, aren't knitted together properly. That the planning process has missed some beats and been overtaken by surges of this and that have literally bent the city out of shape in some ways and created construction snarls and so forth. With the right leadership, with the right team, with a habit, really a commitment to bringing people together, I think we can get back on the right track.
2: Mayoral candidate and city councilor Brad Bradford offered his thoughts on Alexander throwing his hat into the ring.
15: I'll be perfectly honest with you. I think, like a lot of Torontonians, I had never heard of him. When I looked him up, what I saw was pretty concerning. This was a guy who stood up on a national stage and called for a cultural barbaric practices snitch line. And, it sunk the Conservative Party's prospects in that election. But I think even more important, it was deeply hurtful to different communities here in Canada.
2: And we also spoke to CTV political commentator Sharon Carr, and now Alexander is the 33rd candidate to join the race. It's 10:45, 22 degrees. This is Toronto's breaking news. CP24, stay with us. A look at your top stories next.
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22: And they said, you can't park your boat here. 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
23: Think he sees us?
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24: Yes, come on, no. Well, I'm gonna head out.
22: You got any table games?
23: Oh, I got table games.
22: Throw some blackjack.

0: Welcome back. Here are some of the top stories we are following. An e-scooter rider is dead after an evening crash in the Portlands. Police say it happened around 7:45 near Tommy Thompson Park. Community members showing solidarity today after a Jewish-owned bakery was shot at over the weekend in North York. Those details just ahead. And long lineups today at the CNE annual job fair. About 50,000 people have applied for about 700 jobs, either in person or online. Stay with CP24 for more on these stories and for further details at cp24.com and the CP24 app. Starting today, a major downtown artery will be restricted for TTC track replacement. The Young and College Streets intersection is now partially closed until mid-August. The city will also complete sewer work in the area during the closure. The 506 Carlton streetcar will reroute via Dundas, and a replacement bus will run between Spadina Station and Broadview and Girard.
1: This is a little bit of a surprise. So I think there will be a little bit of organizational, you know, structure to keep it moving, especially the traffic hours.
2: I'm tired because I need this to go to my work, and now I need to take a streetcar that it's off route in the morning, and then a bus, and then two lines of the subway, and now I need to walk. So, a lot.
0: One eastbound lane will be kept open from Bay to Church Streets via College and Carlton Streets. Northbound right turns are permitted at the intersection. Thousands turned out for the CNE's annual job fair in hopes of getting one of the roughly 700 positions available. As CTV's John Musselman reports, this year's fair expanded to include employers with organizations across the city.
3: The lineup wrapped around the building right out the door. Thousands of young people looking to land a job at this year's CNE.
4: You know what they say, early bird gets the worm, so.
5: So he said, let's come at 9. It was so full at 9 o'clock. We were all the way back there.
6: It's difficult in this day and age, and just the amount of people here is, yeah, truly a testament to how people need jobs.
3: The Canadian National Exhibition says it has received nearly 50,000 applications this year. Young people looking to land positions in food services, ride and game attendants, cashiers, guides, and cleaning staff. Many saying the youth job market is bleak.
7: We also have our parents on our back saying that you have to get a job, you have to get a job, and I just don't think they understand that it's really hard to get a job out here.
8: For example, I got 10 copies, submitted one of my resumes, and they just take one, and they'll just let you know in like the next upcoming days, like if they want to interview you and stuff.
9: Well, look, it's tough, right? 1 in 5 young people don't have a job, and we know it's essential. You know, you got to have that first job in order to get the next one and to be able to set yourself up for success. And so, you know, we take that responsibility really seriously. You know, it's amazing to me as I go around how many people had their first job at the CNE to give them a start. And so we're both excited that so many people want to work with us, but we realize there is a problem and that we need to do more.
3: Still, youth job experts say despite these lines, the overall situation is improving.
10: The trend is actually more positive. Last summer, we saw the highest unemployment rate that we'd seen in a decade, over 15%. Now the national rate has dropped to 12.7%.
3: But in the GTA, the youth unemployment rate is still higher than the national rate, nearly 17%, because more young people are going after a limited number of jobs. 17-year-old Kayla Winter got hired on the spot.
11: I had a lot of doubt because I've been trying to get hired since I was of age to work. And now, you know, with this opportunity, I finally got hired. So I'm glad. Stay optimistic.
3: The CNE runs from August 21st to Labor Day Monday on September the 7th. John Musselman, CTV News.
0: It's 10:51, 22 degrees. 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CP24, stay with us. Your top stories are next.

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0: I grew up in Milton, Georgia, north of Atlanta. Definitely my parents. I mean, they're first ones to get me into it. My dad, you know, he threw me BP every day, hit me ground balls every day, caught me every day. My childhood was a lot of baseball or various baseball-like games. I remember playing cane ball with my twin brother. We'd go to my grandma's house, take one of her canes, get like Coke cans and Sprite cans and pitch them to each other and break her canes and get in trouble. I don't know, I enjoy throwing my mind into things and learning, just exploring, I guess.
1: The big pine left. We're gonna want
0: to play for 4 years.
1: Doing
0: Cease
1: Buzz here.
0: A yogi that Sadhguru, who I follow, was talking about the benefits of honey. So I started researching it, and I started researching beekeeping and all the different aspects of honey. I just went down a rabbit hole, and then somehow I talked my dad into beekeeping. He sends I don't know how many pounds and gallons of honey. I've always enjoyed giving it away to my teammates. I can't draw. I'm just doing abstract and just throwing the color on there. I'm very limited with my drawing ability, so I really have to put a lot of effort into it. But I'm new. I mean, I'm already meeting people, connecting. I feel like connecting with the community in a certain sense. I'm going to Rodney's Oyster House a lot lately, hanging out with Kelly and the guys over there, and they're teaching me about Canadian music and some history and some culture. I learned about Tragically Hip. Is this true? Is Tragically Hip your guys' like Beatles?
2: Yeah.
0: Really? So that is true. Okay. So yeah, I gotta research more.
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3: The preparations underway, the passengers paying the price, and what's next? Later on CTV National News and Watch on Crave.
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1: You never forget your first home. For us, it was a small town called Welland. 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
2: Last chance, the Princess Margaret Cottage Lottery Absolute final deadline is midnight tomorrow. 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

0: An investigation is underway following a deadly collision involving an e-scooter in the Portlands tonight. What we know from the scene straight ahead. City Council votes in favor of a motion that demands the province to give back land intended to expand Billy Bishop Airport. A former federal conservative cabinet minister enters the Toronto mayoral race. Chris Alexander registered his papers this morning. This is Toronto's breaking news, CP24. Hello, I'm CJ Nelson. Thank you for joining us. We begin with developing news out of the Portlands, where an e-scooter rider is dead after a collision near Tommy Thompson Park. CP24's Andrew Brennan joins us from the scene. Andrew, what more are you learning?
1: Well, CJ, one quick update for folks at home. They have ultimately reopened the road, and that means that as much as the investigative work will continue, forensics has moved on. That vehicle that ultimately was part of this collision with the e-scooter being the receiving end of what became an unfortunate tragedy in the evening hour around 7:45 p.m. Ultimately, even though the road is reopened, this still ultimately has a lot of questions still to be answered. There's a question, of course, about fault, and as much as it's tragic to talk about that, when you have someone who's died, there is a question about how this ultimately happened. So around, like I said, 7:45 in the evening, police say that they got the call about this collision that took place on what is truly a blind corner. As Unwin turns, basically going east to west, it goes up slightly north and then goes around the bend to continue eastbound. Police say that this scooter operator was going east. And as you could see just on your screen a second ago, this collision was so violent that even a piece, it appears, of this cube van vehicle ultimately snapped off. And there's pieces of it on the road there. There's also appears to be a blanket that may have been used potentially as an aid for a tourniquet or potentially to keep this man warm. We do not know an exact age, we should also say, about this person. But ultimately what police are saying right now is that there are still a lot of questions, and they are going to try to get those answers as this turned into an unfortunately fatal tragedy.
2: Everything's being looked at. We're actually looking at some surveillance video and I believe some nearby dash cam video, and we're just trying to confirm all that. I don't want to speculate on exactly how the accident occurred. That will be determined by our officers from traffic services.
3: Well, it's sad, obviously, and we just gotta take it easy and drive safe. Basically, use helmets and go slow. Bike, scooter, motorcycle, car, whatever, especially in a blind corner, like you said.
1: This is the 30th reported road fatality on Toronto roads this year. We also heard police, when they were answering questions, wondering about e-scooters and the dangers potentially of them, talking about they're not insured in the city. In fact, under city bylaws, it does need to be said, they are still considered illegal to operate within city limits on city streets. However, Toronto police did say years ago that they do not have the people power in order to be able to enforce that, so they don't, and that ultimately puts them in a gray area inside city limits. However, in this case, police still say they have a work to do in terms of figuring out what happened here. I can say, just looking at this road, CJ, one thing that it does need to be said about just being on scene is there are a lot of potholes here just at the corner, and police were being asked potentially did this e-scooter operator turn into the opposing lane of traffic in order to potentially avoid them. They said it was too early to be able to determine, but what we can show you from we did show you from the visuals taken on scene is where ultimately this collision took place when it comes to the cube van, and where the e-scooter was hit and hit that vehicle. It was on the driver's side, just at the bumper. Back to you.
0: Okay, thank you so much for these details, Andrew. Meantime, in Hamilton, police say the two people killed in a shooting Wednesday morning in Stoney Creek were teenage boys. Chopper 24 was over the scene on Candlewood Drive near Upper Centennial Parkway and Rymal Road. Officers were called to the area just before 2:30 a.m. and found the 16 and 18-year-old victims suffering from gunshot wounds. They were rushed to the hospital and pronounced dead a short time later. Police have not released any information on possible suspects, but believe the shooting was retaliation for an incident involving bear spray hours earlier in the East End. And the victims have now been identified as 18-year-old Abdul Malik Shibli, seen here in this photo provided by his family, and 16-year-old Afef Minafif.
4: Investigators believe at least six individuals attended the area of 191 Candlewood Drive, where an exchange of gunfire occurred. Residents in the area of 191 Candlewood Drive can expect a continued police presence for at least the next 24 hours as the investigation continues. Anyone in the area is asked to review any available video surveillance and contact police if they observe any suspicious activity between 1 a.m. and 4 a.m.
0: Police have not identified everyone involved in the two incidents and no suspects are in custody. Investigators say it appears the home on Candlewood was targeted in the shooting. A small gathering was held today at a Jewish-owned bakery in North York that was recently targeted in a shooting. Community members showing solidarity at Kiva's Bakery near Bathurst and Steeles. This location was shot at around 11:15 on Saturday night. About an hour later, another location on Young and St. Clair was shot at.
5: Issues of radicalism and hatred and discrimination are really affecting every single Canadian right now. You know, what we've seen happening over the past year, shootings at synagogues, shooting at Jewish day schools, shooting at bakeries. This is not an issue that's solely affecting our community. This affects each and every Canadian, you know, who wants to live in a society of peace and tolerance and coexistence.
6: What worries me is that this isn't an isolated incident, and it's not something about, you know, some idiot just smashed up a window or something like that. This is coordinated, this is targeted, it's systematic.
7: It's a tragic situation, and I think if we show up more often, it might help. I know some folks, they think like, rallies and showing up, like, what does that do? But to be honest, your presence has a lot of strength.
0: Police are still trying to catch the suspect or suspects responsible for the Kiva Bakery shootings. Investigators have released this photo of the suspect vehicle believed to be involved in both incidents. This is Toronto's breaking news, CP24. City Council has voted to call for the province to return waterfront land it took for its proposed expansion of Billy Bishop Airport. Details after the break.
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0: City Council has voted to call for the province to return waterfront land it took for its proposed expansion of Billy Bishop Airport. CTV's Beth McDonnell reports.
17: We won!
18: It was a party instead of a protest after the federal government set aside plans to expand Billy Bishop Airport and allow jets. A victory prompting an urgent motion by the mayor at the City Council's last meeting before the civic election to see parklands being taken by the province returned.
19: This land belonged to the people of Toronto.
18: The lands include the entirety of Toronto Islands, Little Norway Park, and Hanlon's Point Beach. While Ontario's transportation minister says he's disappointed in the decision, and the fight for the bigger airport is not over. Councillor Asma Malik says it's important council be alongside Torontonians who spoke up against the expansion.
11: And that is the role and responsibility that we have at City Council, and whatever the provincial government is still telling itself is theirs. And for us, we are going to look at the facts that are in front of us. The federal government has said expansion is not continuing, and there is no role for the provincial government to advance that without them.
18: At stake for those against, huge investment already underway to revitalize the waterfront and future housing. Those in favor tout billions in economic benefit and concern Toronto will not keep up. There are also questions about what it all means for the rest of the city.
12: For air travel and cargo that comes with a growing population, and what that means to flights in places like Pearson Airport.
13: It would have a devastating effect on our waterfront. It would have a devastating effect on all the people who in good faith have built or bought or occupied homes. It would have a devastating effect on the schoolyard.
20: I know we can count on the public and actually count on every single one of you to stand up for something very precious, not just for ourselves, but for everybody who lives in our city.
21: The city said no, Ottawa said no, and to me that's the final answer. And I think Queen's Park needs to do its part and listen to the people of Toronto on that.
18: Getting the land back, part of the fight to keep jets away from the waterfront. The motion passed with a large majority, 25-1. 87,000 Torontonians weighed in on the federal government survey about the future of the waterfront. Beth McDonnell, CTV News.
0: Mississauga City Council has voted in favor of a temporary freeze on building new data centers in the city. All 11 councillors voted in favor of the motion, which calls for an interim bylaw to temporarily ban the development of data centers for up to a year. That will allow city staff to review planning policies, zoning regulations, and development approval frameworks. The motion also noted that the province has yet to establish a planning or regulatory framework for AI data centers and other large-scale digital infrastructure. A new contender has entered the race to become Toronto's mayor. Former federal conservative cabinet minister Chris Alexander registered to run for the city's top job this morning. Alexander previously served as the MP for Ajax Pickering and was the minister of citizenship and immigration under Prime Minister Stephen Harper.

0: team or, you know, who's encouraging him. You know, in some respects, when you look at the facts, when you look at where this is coming from, this almost feels like a vanity project. This is an audition for his next job, whatever that's going to be, but it's probably not going to be the mayor of Toronto.
1: Alexander is the 33rd candidate to join the race. This is Toronto's breaking news, CP24. Thousands of people turned out today for the CNE's annual job fair. We'll have those details coming up.
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0: Welcome back. Here are some of the top stories we are following. An investigation is underway following a deadly collision involving an e-scooter in the Portlands tonight. Community members showing solidarity today after a Jewish-owned bakery was shot at over the weekend in North York. And long lineups today at the CNE annual job fair. About 50,000 people have applied for jobs either in person or online. Stay with CP24 for more on these stories. And for further details, head to cp24.com and the CP24 app. Starting today, a major downtown artery will be restricted for TTC track replacement. The Young and College Streets intersection is now partially closed until mid-August. The city will also complete sewer work in the area during the closure. The 506 Carlton streetcar will reroute via Dundas, and a replacement bus will run between Spadina Station and Broadview and Girard.
1: This is a surprise for me because, I usually take this streetcar here. But the construction here is a bit of frustrating. I'm thinking of walking to Young and Dundas.
2: Start warning us before, like in the streetcars, when they say off-route, but not at the time, you know, that it's happening. I think maybe some weeks before, just warning us that we are in the streetcar every day in the morning, because sometimes we don't have time to go on social. I know everything is social media, but I don't have Twitter and I don't check Instagram all the time, so I didn't know about it.
0: One eastbound lane will be kept open from Bay to Church Streets via College and Carlton Streets. Northbound right turns are permitted at the intersection. A big turnout as the CNE held its annual job fair today. Young people were lined up early at the Enercare Center this morning. 50,000 applications were submitted in advance. The CNE and its vendors were looking to fill more.

0: more than 700 positions, including cashiers, game attendants, and informational guides. Other employers also took part, including Metrolinx, the ROM, and the YMCA of Greater Toronto.
1: Well, look, it's tough, right? 1 in 5 young people don't have a job, and we know it's essential. You know, you got to have that first job in order to get the next one and to be able to set yourself up for success. And so, you know, we take that responsibility really seriously. You know, it's amazing to me as I go around how many people had their first job at the CNE to give them a start. And so we're both excited that so many people want to work with us, but we realize there is a problem and that we need to do more.
2: You know what they say, early bird gets the worm, so.
3: So he said, let's come at 9. It was so full at 9 o'clock, we were all the way back there.
4: It's difficult in this day and age, and just the amount of people here is, yeah, truly a testament to how people need jobs.
5: We also have our parents on our back saying that you have to get a job, you have to get a job, and I just don't think they understand that it's really hard to get a job out here.
6: Like, for example, I got 10 copies, submitted one of my resumes, and they just take one. And they'll just let you know in like the next upcoming days, like if they want to interview you.
0: The X opens in just over 3 weeks on Friday, August 21st. This is Toronto's breaking news, CP24. The Blue Jays are going for the series win this afternoon against the Washington Nationals. Highlights when we come back.
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0: Looking for the perfect date night spot in Toronto? Well, we found an intimate restaurant that pairs romantic, cozy vibes with thoughtful cuisine that creates the kind of atmosphere where every meal feels special. Or Lyft is here. 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Warm wood panels, glowing lights, and side-by-side tables set the mood, while elevated menu classics and a craft cocktail menu make the night unforgettable. So, Adrian, I'm loving the vibe. I'm loving the music. I'm loving the feel, the look of everything here. Now, you're really well known for 416 Snack Bar, which isn't all that far away. It's literally around the corner. Tell me about the different vibes between the two places.
1: For sure. I mean, 416 is a little more raucous. It's a little bit more sort of late night focused. We have a lot of industry clientele there. And the kitchen goes until 2 a.m. over there every day. It's a little bit more, you know, we like to say a little bit that, like, 416 is for our 20s and Short Turn is for our 30s.
0: Raucous versus romance, right?
1: Exactly.
0: I like that. But I'm excited to see what's on the menu.
1: Oh,
0: so
1: yeah.
0: we got Dave. Come on in here with this.
2: Popcorn shrimp for you guys.
1: A Taiwanese popcorn shrimp put together by Chef Kevin Lowe back over there. It's crunchy. It's spicy. It's got the fried curry leaves on top. And please, I want you to give that a try.
0: You got to judge me on my use of the... Oh, wow.
1: Oh, yeah. Not his first rodeo. Mm-hmm. So a little bit of sweet spice, but then also a good little kick to it. Meant to be sort of something for everybody.
0: Very savory.
1: Yeah.
0: Oh, I really, really like that.
1: Yeah, excellent.
0: That's really good. Wow. I could eat that whole thing. You've recently... got some real notoriety for this burger. Tell me about it.
1: So it was recently voted number 2 in Toronto Life's Best New Burgers for the city.
0: All right, here we go.
1: There you go. Watch the drips. Is that a slamming burger?
0: Wow.
1: To finish off our sexy day.
0: Yes, look at this.
1: This is our large pancake.
0: Oh.
1: And, you know, I like to think of it as breakfast dessert, but really a large pancake for dessert can be desserted any time of day. This is...
0: For one.
1: For one, yeah.
0: I got a big mouth, Adrian.
1: Perfect.
0: Uh-oh. You know what I have to say?
1: Yeah.
0: Short Turn and I are going on a second date.
1: All
0: that's
1: right,
0: for sure.
1: All right.
0: It begins right now. With its inviting glow and heartfelt dishes, this spot turns any evening into a memorable date night. It is a Toronto gem you won't want to miss. Full details at cb24.com. 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
5: The Blue Jays were looking for the series win today as they wrapped up a three-game set with the Nationals.
6: Popped up. Shallow right center. And it's down.
5: Toronto was already up 2-1 in the eighth inning when Kazuma Okamoto added to the lead with a two-run double. The Jays would go on to take the game 5-2. Toronto returns to action Friday night when the Blue Jays open a series at home with the St. Louis Cardinals. The annual Caribbean Carnival will take over the lakeshore on Saturday for the Grand Parade. But first, the crown jewel of the festival, the King and Queen Showcase, is happening tomorrow.

0: leaders of Carabana mass bands will don their most elaborate costumes and perform for the parade judges and an enthusiastic crowd at Lamport Stadium. They'll be judged on costume detail and how they represent the band's theme. The King and Queen will be announced at the end of the night. Festival CEO Chris Alexander joined us this morning to talk more about the weekend ahead.
1: How do you see the King and Queen? You come down, there's a vendors, there's a, the mass would be in the parking lot coming in on stage, and we have 10 bands giving you a variety of male individual, female individual, then the King and the Queen.
0: You can watch our special coverage of Saturday's Grand Parade live on CP24 and CP24.com, hosted by CTV's Jessica Smith and Raheem Ladani. It all starts at 10 a.m. at Maryland Bell Park. Thousands of masqueraders will dance their way along the lakeshore to the sounds of soca and calypso. The event is the largest of its kind in North America, attracts well over a million spectators from around the world every single year. This is Toronto's Breaking News, CP24. Stay with us. A look at your top stories next.

0: One person is dead tonight following a collision involving an e-scooter in the Portlands. Good evening. The collision happened just after 7:30 p.m. in the Portlands near Tommy Thompson Park. Toronto police now trying to piece together what exactly happened. CP24's Andrew Brennan joins us now live from the scene with the latest on this investigation. Andrew, what more do we know?
1: Well, we, as you mentioned, very little known about the actual circumstances, but you can glean a lot from, one, what we saw at the scene, Zoraida, and two, just hearing from police when they talk about what they're looking for and what forensics were looking for as well. So this is a blind curve and a blind corner along Unwin as it goes east to west, going from near where we are, not far from Leslie, all the way over to the Cherry Beach side. Now, according to police, there was e-scooter operator that was going eastbound, so around the corner behind me, and then ultimately when they got around the corner, they came and in a violent collision head on, they were hit by another vehicle. That vehicle much larger, a cube van like large vehicle, and we were able to ascertain a lot from the damage to that vehicle. The front end driver's side bumper had a whole chunk of it that fell off, because of this collision, we would have to say. But the scooter ultimately came to a stop or rest about 20 feet behind that vehicle, indicating that the speed was enough, that it just kept going, as unfortunately the operator, a male, ultimately was hit and fell to the side of the road. Now, there was a lot of pieces of debris that was on the ground. So it looks like there was gloves and potentially a blanket used either to help a victim or potentially as a tourniquet by paramedics when they first got on scene. But when we were asking police as well what they think needs to be said potentially about areas like this, where it's very difficult to see around the corner, and operators of these e-scooters, even e-bikes as well, that can go quite quickly, this is what we heard from one of the inspectors.
2: It's much easier to rebound from an accident if you're the occupant of a motor vehicle versus someone on a scooter or a pedestrian or a bicycle. I just urge everybody, regardless of what type of mode of transportation you are utilizing, to utilize care and caution, regardless if you have the right-of-way or not, to ensure your safety and the safety of others around.
3: Well, it's sad, obviously, and, we just gotta take it easy and drive safe. Basically, use helmets and go slow. Bike, scooter, motorcycle, car, whatever, especially in a blind corner, like you said.
1: Now, there's two things else to be said very quickly, Zoraida, before we send it back. One, there's a lot of potholes, even a sewer grate that's about 2 feet below the rest of the road, just on that corner and on the eastbound side. It's unclear if the e-scooter potentially attempted to avoid it, but it did ultimately hit the driver's side of the oncoming cube van. The other thing is we were asking police potentially about e-scooters not actually having insurance needed to be able to operate them in Toronto. In fact, under city bylaws, they're actually still considered illegal, and city police have said that ultimately they don't have the means to be able to enforce that, so that leaves them ultimately in a gray zone, being operated by so many, and unfortunately in this case, tragically ending with a life lost. Reporting live, I'm Andrew Brennan. I'll send it back to you inside.
0: All right, Andrew Brennan, thank you. To Hamilton next, where investigators say the victims in a double fatal shooting overnight were teenagers. The shooting happened just before 2:30 this morning on Candlewood Drive in Stony Creek. Officers found the 16 and 18-year-old male victims suffering from gunshot wounds. They were rushed to hospital where they were pronounced dead. Police have not released any information on possible suspects, but believe the shooting was in retaliation for an incident involving bear spray hours earlier in the East End. The victims have been identified is 18-year-old Abdulmalik Shibli, seen here in this picture provided by family, and 16-year-old Afef Binafif.
4: Investigators believe at least six individuals attended the area of 191 Candlewood Drive, where an exchange of gunfire occurred. Residents in the area of 191 Candlewood Drive can expect a continued police presence for at least the next 24 hours as the investigation continues. Anyone in the area is asked to review any available video surveillance and contact police if they observe any suspicious activity between 1 a.m. and 4 a.m.
0: Police have not identified everyone involved in the two incidents, and no suspects are in custody. Investigators say it appears the residence on Candlewood was targeted in the shooting. Hamilton police are also investigating a multi-million dollar arson at a conservation area. Firefighters were called to Christie Lake Conservation Area at about 7 this morning. Two pavilions at the park were on fire when they arrived. The fire chief says the beach pavilion had fully collapsed. The lakeside pavilion was partially collapsed, and there were clear signs that someone had tried to set fire to a third pavilion. Damage is estimated at about $5 million. No suspect information has yet been released. A small gathering was held in North York today at a Jewish-owned bakery, the recent target of a shooting. Community members showing solidarity at Kiva's Bakery near Bathurst and Steeles. This location was shot at about 11:15 on Saturday night, and then about an hour later, shots were fired at another location at Yonge and St. Clair.
5: Issues of radicalism and hatred and discrimination are really affecting every single Canadian right now. You know, what we've seen happening over the past year, shootings at synagogues, shooting at Jewish day schools, shooting at bakeries. This is not an issue that's solely affecting our community. This affects each and every Canadian, you know, who wants to live in a society of peace and tolerance and coexistence.
0: Police are still looking for the shooters. Investigators have released this image of a suspect vehicle believed to be involved in both incidents. We'll have more news in a moment. Here's a live look right now at the downtown skyline. A nice night tonight. We've got clear skies and it's still mild, 20 degrees. Lindsay Morrison has our first look at the forecast.
6: Well, it was a great day today, Zoraida. Loads of sunshine, pretty comfortable temperatures, a bit of a breezy north wind, and we are feeling that into the nighttime hours too. The wind's settling down, but that northerly direction means a slight dip in temperature. 16 degrees is what we're forecasting for the low. Tomorrow, we are seasonal or slightly above 28 degrees. We'll feel more like 31, and it is wall-to-wall sunshine around the GTA for your Thursday. Still a chance of a shower in eastern Ontario, and we're going to keep an eye on Friday and the long weekend for the opportunity of some wet weather. We'll talk all about this coming up. For now, though, Zoraida, back to you.
0: Thank you, Lindsay. To City Hall next, to where City Council is calling on the province to return expropriated land after Ottawa grounded expansion plans to the Island Airport. The province, though, is saying the city can't have the land back. And now some MPPs are reconsidering their support for the federal government's Alto high-speed rail project. CTV's Queen's Park Bureau Chief Siobhan Morris with the details.
7: It's high-speed rail that comes with high anxiety in rural Ontario.
8: Not knowing if you're going to get expropriated, it's driving some of the farmers to rethink their future.
7: The Ford government was on board with the Alto plan, connecting Quebec City and Toronto. Now, a rethink. 11 progressive conservative MPPs, including the government house leader and two cabinet ministers, are calling the federal government out.
9: We're hearing directly from our constituents at our barbecues, at the fairs we attend, that there's a significant amount of concern that we are not being heard with the concerns in eastern Ontario, and it's going to cut right through our ridings.
7: The change of heart a few days after Mark Carney's government grounded the premier's campaign for a longer runway at Billy Bishop to land jets. A shutdown that frustrated Ontario's transportation minister.
10: If this is how they're going to treat bigger projects, I don't think you'll get much built.
7: While his federal counterpart acknowledges there will be controversy and concerns.
11: The government has extraordinary cooperation on a number of very, very important economic projects with Mr. Ford's government. That will continue.
7: The feds said no to growing the Island Airport after fierce pushback through public consultation. Still, Ontario refuses to return waterfront land it seized for the project.
12: This land belonged to the people of Toronto.
7: All but one city councillor voted to demand a reversal from Queen's Park. The holdout raising questions about
13: air travel and cargo that comes with a growing population and what that means to flights in places like Pearson Airport.
7: For the rest of council, the issue has already come in for landing.
14: The city said no. Ottawa said no. And to me, that's the final answer.
6: The Ford government is still championing growing Billy Bishop. The transportation minister says the Port Authority is working on a plan, even though they're an agency of the federal government, which pulled the brakes. At Queen's Park, Siobhan Morris, CTV News.
0: Meanwhile, a former federal cabinet minister has entered Toronto's mayoral race. Chris Alexander officially registered to run this morning and was joined by his family. He was elected as the Conservative MP in Ajax Pickering in 2011 and served as Minister of Citizenship and Immigration in Prime Minister Stephen Harper's government from 2013 to 2015.
15: My passion for Toronto deepened starting in 2022 when we started to live here full-time again, raising three kids here. They're in TDSB schools. We know the challenges firsthand. I know, having grown up here, what the city looks like when it's doing great things, when Big Bertha is putting that last piece on the CN Tower, and we're cutting edge in so many ways. I know firsthand from what my family tells me, my friends tell me, what I see with my own eyes, that we are slightly adrift.
0: Alexander registered his candidacy Wednesday at Toronto City Hall, joining a list of 32 other candidates. That also includes incumbent Mayor Olivia Chow and Councillor Brad Bradford. In Mississauga, City Council there voting in favor of a temporary freeze on building new data centers in that city. All 11 councillors voted in favor of the motion, which calls for an interim bylaw to temporarily ban the development of data centers for up to a year. That would allow city staff to review planning policies, zoning regulations, and development approval frameworks. The motion also noted the province has yet to establish a planning or regulatory framework for AI data centers and other large-scale digital infrastructure. Coming up here on CTV News, a warning tonight about a new scam targeting people who post online reviews. Pat Foran talks to one woman who thought she was getting a refund but was scammed out of $3,000.
6: Sunny and warm tomorrow. We expect to be at about an 8 on the UV index, so don't forget the sunscreen if you are venturing out. And I know this is a popular week for folks to take vacations, so here's a look at the next few days in Wasaga Beach, Muskoka, and the Kawartha Lakes. We do have some wet weather to talk about. Details are after the break.
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1: And they said, you can't park your boat here. 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
2: Sorry, are you playing slots?
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4: Yes, come on. 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
2: You got any table games?
3: Oh, I got table games.
2: Throw some blackjack.
5: 16 degrees is our low tonight under clear skies. It was a pretty nice day today. Had a lot of sunshine, got up to a high of 27, and a nice day ahead tomorrow as well. Here's Lindsay with all your details.
6: Well, Zoraida, yesterday I was talking about how July kind of feels like the Saturday of the summer to me, and then August, therefore, would be the Sunday. Meanwhile, the August-long weekend, that's the Saturday night. So I know there's lots going on this weekend. We do have the opportunity for wet weather and slightly cooler temperatures, but by the civic holiday Monday, things are looking bright once again. Weather is brought to you by the Presler Law Firm Injury Lawyers. You don't pay unless they win. And today was a great day to be spending some time outside. Loads of sunshine, some warm temperatures. I think some folks were able to get outside and enjoy a swim midday. This is McGregor Park in Scarborough. Not just a pool nearby, but also a splash pad. And we know that this can be a busy little place on a hot summer July day. I know it's hard to believe that this month is winding down. Tonight, we are going to be on the cool side of seasonal for a low. 16 degrees is what we're forecasting. Perhaps cooler than that outside of the GTA, thanks in part to the fact that the sky is very clear and winds have been coming from a northerly direction. Any kids off to camp tomorrow? Again, mindful of the fact that we are going to be about an 8 or very high on the UV index. So sunscreen, a hat, a must. And we're forecasting a daytime high of about 28 degrees in Toronto, but it's likely to feel into the 30s once again. Going to feel like 32 tomorrow in Tilsonburg, as well as Oakville, Vaughan. Slightly cooler in the Orangeville area, just with the geographically where you are located there. Haliburton, 26 degrees, feeling like 30. Gorgeous sunshine expected. There's still that chance of a shower or even a thunder shower in portions of eastern Ontario, really from Belleville eastward. But also drying out in that part of Ontario, which is a good thing. It's been a very wet last few days in eastern Ontario. There's a look at the UV indexes for tomorrow. We are dry as we make our way through your Thursday and hopefully Friday too, although there is the chance of perhaps a few scattered showers bubbling up, maybe even a thunderstorm. So the majority of Friday is dry. I'm just going to pause this around 3 p.m. and then again around 7 p.m. So just be mindful as you make your Friday evening plans. This could be quick passing, and then Saturday looks like some cloud cover is going to dominate, and the opportunity for wet weather comes beginning Saturday but continues into the day on Sunday. So the next 3 days, enjoy the sunshine for Thursday and Friday. Hopefully we'll get back into a bit more in the way of sun at times, especially into Sunday afternoon, but plan on it being an unsettled day as well. There's Monday, 27 degrees with a mix of sun and cloud, and it looks like sunshine should follow us into the middle part of next week too. That's the weather. Zoraida, back to you.
5: Thank you, Lindsay. Starting today, a major downtown artery is restricted for TTC track replacement. The Yonge and College Streets intersection is now partially closed till mid-August. The city will also complete sewer work in the area during the closure. The 506 Carlton streetcar will reroute via Dundas, and a replacement bus will run between Spadina Station and Broadview and Girard.
7: This is a little bit of a surprise. So I think there will be a little bit of organizational, you know, structure to keep it moving, especially the traffic hours.
8: I'm tired because I need this to go to my work, and now I need to take a streetcar that it's off route in the morning, and then a bus, and then two lines of the subway, and now I need to walk. So. A lot.
5: One eastbound lane will be kept open from Bay to Church Streets via College and Carlton. Northbound right turns are permitted at the intersection. Scammers are pretending to be customer service agents who want to help you after you file a complaint. But after you give them your personal information, instead of putting money in your bank account, they're actually taking it out. CTV's Pat Foran explains.
0: I was not happy. I was really upset.
9: Tracy Healy of Toronto was visiting British Columbia in March and had a great trip. But when she was to fly home in April, she missed her first flight. She did make it to Vancouver Airport for her connecting flight, but was not allowed to board.
0: So I'm sitting at the airport and I'm panicking because I need to get back home to Toronto and I have work the next day.
9: Healy decided to vent her frustration by contacting WestJet through social media.
0: I log on to Facebook. And then I found the WestJet customer service Facebook group.
9: She says almost immediately she got messages from people claiming to be WestJet employees who wanted to help.
0: We want to make this right for you. We're going to give you a refund and we're going to pay for your flight home.
9: Healy says she was asked for her credit card and banking information so they could give her a $3,000 refund. But instead, the money was taken out of her account.
0: Got scammed $3,000 from somebody claiming to be a WestJet customer service rep in Kenya.
9: When CTV News reached out to WestJet, a spokesperson said, WestJet will never request payment or sensitive personal information through unofficial channels such as unsolicited WhatsApp messages, calls, or non-verified social media accounts.
10: Criminals will monitor the comment section of so many recognizable brands.
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9: Healy says she should have noticed some red flags, but says she was frazzled and frustrated being stuck in an airport.
0: I can't believe I fell for this. He caught me at a moment when I was primed for the picking.
9: Pat Foran, CTV News.
5: 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About 50,000 people are applying for jobs, either in person or in line. We've got more details after the break.
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5: In sports, the Blue Jays were looking for the series win against the Washington Nationals this afternoon.
26: Popped up. Shallow right center. And it's down!
5: Already up 2-1, Kazuma Okamoto got two more runs on the board with this double in the eighth. They went on to win the game, 5-2. The Jays now return home to open a series with the St. Louis Cardinals on Friday. Meanwhile, excitement around the Toronto Blue Jays is fueling a surge in demand for a very specific plush red dragon. Retailers say the stuffed animal on a stick has been on store shelves for some time, but they've been in the spotlight in recent weeks after the Blue Jays started carrying the red dragon during home run celebrations. Stores say they have seen a spike in demand for the toy, which the Jays reportedly first got at a store close to their hotel in California. Hitting coach David Popkins is said to have bought the toy because it represented fearlessness.
27: We have lots of parents, sports fans, Blue Jays fans wearing their Blue Jays gear. They're super excited about it. They're buying for their children as a good luck charm as well to cheer on.
28: We've been selling this dragon for probably 10 years, I want to say. And although it is a good seller overall, now it's just, he's famous. So, he's going to be a great seller forever now, I think.
5: Massachusetts-based Schilling manufactures the dragons. The company says they loved seeing their favorite fiery friend become the Blue Jays' newest dugout buddy. The Raptors, meanwhile, have announced their preseason schedule. The Raps will begin preparations for the upcoming season with Media Day on September 28th before traveling to Quebec City for training camp. The team will train at Laval University from the 29th through October 2nd with an open practice for fans planned that week. Toronto will play 5 preseason games with dates in Quebec City, Vancouver, Toronto, New York, and Detroit. Thousands of people turned out today for the CNE's annual job fair in the hopes of getting one of roughly 700 available positions. This year, the fair expanded to include employers with organizations across the city. CTV's John Musselman with more.
29: The lineup wrapped around the building right out the door. Thousands of young people looking to land a job at this year's CNE.
30: You know what they say, early bird gets the worm, so.
31: So he said, let's come at 9? It was so full at 9 o'clock. We were all the way back there.
32: It's difficult in this day and age, and just the amount of people here is truly a testament to how people need jobs.
29: The Canadian National Exhibition says it has received nearly 50,000 applications this year. Young people looking to land positions in food services, ride and game attendants, cashiers, guides, and cleaning staff. Many saying the youth job market is bleak.
33: We also have our parents on our back saying that you have to get a job, and I just don't think they understand that it's really hard to get a job out here.
34: For example, I got 10 copies, submitted one of my resumes, and they just take one, and they'll just let you know in like the next upcoming days, like if they want to interview you and stuff.
35: Well, look, it's tough, right? 1 in 5 young people don't have a job, and we know it's essential. You know, you got to have that first job in order to get the next one and to be able to set yourself up for success. And so, you know, we take that responsibility really seriously. You know, it's amazing to me as I go around how many people had their first job at the CNE to give them a start. And so we're both excited that so many people want to work with us, but we realize there is a problem and that we need to do more.
29: Still, youth job experts say despite these lines, the overall situation is improving.
0: The trend is actually more positive. Last summer, we saw the highest unemployment rate that we'd seen in a decade. Over 15% now, the national rate has dropped to 12.7%.
29: But in the GTA, the youth unemployment rate is still higher than the national rate, nearly 17%, because more young people are going after a limited number of jobs. 17-year-old Kayla Winter got hired on the spot.
1: I had a lot of doubt because I've been trying to get hired since I was of age to work. And now, you know, with this opportunity, I finally got hired. So I'm glad. Stay optimistic.
29: The C&E runs from August 21st to Labor Day Monday on September the 7th. John Musselman, CTV News.

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1: Why do you love turning people's valuables into cash?
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4: 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The event, the largest of its kind in North America, attracts well over a million spectators from around the world every year. And that's our report for this evening. A reminder, you can get breaking news all day long on CP24 and on our website, ctvnewstoronto.ca. For Lindsay Morrison and all of us here at CTV News, have a good night. I'm Zaride Allman. We'll see you tomorrow.

0: Hello there and welcome. You have landed on Ask a Lawyer here on CP24. My name, John Scholes, joining me momentarily, employment lawyer each week. That is Lior Samfiru, always reachable by phone and email and otherwise, 1-855-821-5900, askanemploymentlawyer.ca. And the website, I'll give it to you right now, Lior will refer to it and use it during the half hour called pocketemploymentlawyer.ca. Always have a main topic. This week's a good one. Things your employer really shouldn't be doing. Shouldn't be doing it. We'll cover that in the second segment. We got viewer phone calls. We got emails. It is chock full of busyness. And then we'll take a bit of a sidestep to the other discipline, of course, Lior, that the firm does, that being the other half of disability law later on the show as well. But get us started here with a case of the day, a week that was. What's cracking?
1: Johnny, great to be back. Of course, there's always so much to talk about. There's always so much to discuss about this topic, employment law, workplace rights. This is about you, about how the law can help you and protect you. And you may be wondering kind of, well, does the law really protect me? Oh man, does it ever. When it comes to employment law, you have rights. And if you don't think so, it's probably because you haven't yet found out what those rights are. Well, you can start right here, right now to find out what the law, what employment law does for you. If you've lost your job, if you're being mistreated and harassed in the workplace, if you're being discriminated against and not accommodated, if you're on a leave of absence, or if your job is changing, and all those situations and so much more, the law can come in, protect you, give you rights, give you options, and prevent the company from getting away with things that are not legal. That's really what this show is about, to tell you how that works, what happens, and to give you rights and options if you're facing a workplace problems. Sometimes things go great at work, and that's fine. But other times, you may have issues that come up, some of them very, very serious. That's okay. That happens. That's why we have laws that protect you. So if you want to know what your rights are, if you've always wondered, this is the time and place. But 30 minutes are going to go by very quickly. Beyond the 30 minutes, you can reach me and my team at the office, and we can continue the conversation and talk about your specific situation. And we'll give you that contact information throughout the show, so use it, please. But case of the day where I like to start, I spoke with a gentleman who had advised his employer about a year and a half ago that he was planning on retiring in the next 2 years. He said, listen, you know, I put in my time, I'm in my 60s, I'm planning on retiring. Well, just as he was getting closer to the age of 65, his employer said, well, okay, I'm assuming, you know, we're getting to that two-year mark that you're planning on retiring in the next few months. Just can you confirm? And he said to his employer, well, unfortunately, with the economy the way it is and money being tight, I'm not going to be able to retire yet, so I'm going to have to continue working longer. Well, this employer didn't take kindly to that and said, well, you told us you're going to retiring, so we expect you to be gone by the end of the year, because that's what you told us, you know, a year and a half ago. So this employee was very upset by that. He thought that his employer would be happy to have him continue working after all these years that he had put in. So he contacted me and he wanted to know, did I somehow retire or resign without realizing it? Do I have to leave? Well, the answer, of course, is no. He doesn't have to leave. He doesn't have to retire or resign. He's the only one that gets to make that decision. The company doesn't get to make that decision for him. And unless and until he tells the company specifically, I'm leaving on this date, it's not a resignation. And even if he does give a resignation, he has the ability to take it back in most circumstances. So the company can't hold against you comments that you've said about wanting to retire at some point. If they want you gone, they have to pay you severance. And of course, they can't let you go because of your age. So we're potentially looking at a human rights violation here, age discrimination, a wrongful dismissal because the company is going to be the one terminating him. He's not leaving, so they're going to owe him potentially as much as 2 years of severance. So it's wrong, wrong, wrong. The message and the lesson here is very simple. No one should force you to retire. No one should tell you you have to. And no one should hold against you comments that you've made kind of in passing. If you want to leave, if you want to retire, say that to your company, put that in writing, give them a date. Beyond that, it's not a retirement or a resignation, and the company can't hold that against you. Any issues or problems, just like with this guy, call me, and I'll make sure to help you.
0: Always setting the tone nicely, Lior, off the top of the show, as you do. We got time before a break to get into our first phone call of the show, so here we go.
2: I was fired after I was unable to bring up my department's performance over the past 2 months, despite my best efforts. even after 7 years with the company, I was told that I'm not owed a single drop of severance because I failed to meet their benchmarks. Is that fair? I'm 58 and never signed a contract when I started with them.
0: Wow.
1: So, John, this case is a good example and a reminder of how difficult it is to terminate someone's employment without severance, what we call for cause. Now, let's take this at face value. Let's assume that he wasn't able to meet the company's benchmarks. He wasn't able to get the department to where the company wanted him to be. Let's assume that's correct. That still does not allow the company to fire him for cause. If they want to let him go, they have to pay severance. Now, to fire him for cause, they would almost have to show that he went out of his way to do a bad job, that essentially he did it on purpose. That's how bad his performance was. The fact that he tried and he couldn't meet the milestones is not grounds for cause. It's not even misconduct. So this would be a wrongful dismissal, trying to let him go without severance. He is owed severance. So last thing we need to figure out, of course, is how much severance is he owed. We're going to go for the first time today to the severance calculator. You'll find that at pocketemploymentlawyer.ca. It's free and anonymous, and I'm going to use it right now for you to see how much severance he's owed. 58 years of age, that's how old he is. He's a department manager who's been there for 7 years. Company says, you don't get severance because you didn't meet the targets. Nonsense. Of course he's owed severance. 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

0: Okay, welcome back. Ask a Lawyer continues on CP24. John Scholes here, joining me, of course, this week again, employment lawyer Lior Samfiru. 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Anytime. Love this part of the show, Lior. It's where we get a main topic happening, and this week's a good one. Things your employer really shouldn't do. We kind of shaved down the list of about, 500 points to three big ones. So let's get to those. The first one, they shouldn't force you to accept a new employment contract, even though they'll pass it off as, just sign it. We're all good. Nothing changes. It's all good.
1: The full title, I think, should be things your employer shouldn't do, but they're probably going to try to get away with doing anyway. And this is a great example. Having you sign a new employment agreement, as you said, they'll probably say, it's not a big deal. It's just some HR paperwork stuff. No. If your employer wants you to sign an employment agreement, a new one out of a sudden, all of a sudden, it's bad news. You cannot be forced to sign a new employment agreement. Why? Because number one, you can't. And second, it benefits the employer. It's not just paperwork. If your employer decided they want you to sign a new agreement, it's because there's terms in that agreement that are extremely beneficial to the company and not beneficial to you. Like something that limits your future severance, giving the company the ability to put you on a temporary layoff or to change your job or to put you on a non-compete or non-solicitation. And the list goes on. So no, your employer should not do that. You can say thanks, but no thanks, I'm not signing. In the vast majority of cases, that is the right move at a minimum. If your employer wants you to sign a new employment agreement, before you sign it, let me see it. Let me read it. Let me tell you what it does, what it means before you sign away your rights. So be very smart about that.
0: Things your employer really shouldn't do. Second point for the show this week is discriminate you against in the workplace. And that comes, by the way, in many different forms.
1: So we have human rights legislation that prevents you, or prevents the company, I should say, from discriminating against you. Now, discrimination is something that the company does when they treat you differently based on certain prohibited grounds like race, ethnicity, gender, sexual orientation, disability, etc. You cannot be treated differently because of those prohibited grounds. It's illegal, and the law takes that very seriously. That means that you cannot be let go because of your age. You can't be denied a job because of your medical condition. You can't be denied time off if you need it for religious reasons, and the list goes on. You have a right to be treated with respect, for those rights you have under human rights legislation to be respected. And if your employer does anything to you that's discriminatory like that, there are going to be significant consequences. The law really does take that seriously. So if you were ever in that situation, your employer is doing that thing that it's not supposed to do, it discriminates against you, we really need to talk.
0: Want to bring up one final point, Lior, when it comes to things that your employer shouldn't be doing. This one really is pretty much ubiquitous with all employers. Eventually they're going to do, and that is not pay you enough severance that you're actually owed, right?
1: John, almost all employers do that. I said things that they shouldn't do, but they probably will try to do anyway. This is probably the biggest example. Let you go without paying you your proper full severance. They're hoping they can get away with it. They're hoping you won't know better, and most people don't know better, so oftentimes the employer does get away with it. But very, very common, in almost every case, when someone is let go, they're offered a lot less than what they're legally owed. And a lot of people think, well, I only get a week per year of service or 2 weeks per year of service. So they accept that inadequate package. Don't let that happen. You have rights and your employer has obligations to pay you your full severance. And it's a heck of a lot more than a week or 2 weeks per year of service. Don't sign off on that severance offer. If you do and you realize you made a mistake, you can't go back and you can't undo it. You only have one chance to do it right. So if you're looking at that severance offer, assume it's not good because it's very likely not, and let's talk about it.
0: Always a great main topic on the show, Lior. Thanks for nailing that down. And again, reach out to Lior and his team anytime if you want further information or maybe some points came across that you think maybe they shouldn't be doing that either. Always reach out. But we got time for a viewer phone call right now before we go to a break. So let's get to that.
2: I got let go. Worked about 8 months in a company full time. Yeah, I was sick for about 5 days, and I brought in a doctor's note for it. What they told me is, regardless of the doctor note, I did still have to report and call in every day. According to their company policy, one no call, no show means an automatic termination.

0: received a letter at home saying they accept my voluntary termination, but I never got any severance.
1: Really? I mean, seriously, company, that's what you do here. Where do I even start with this one, Johnny? Well, let's start with the medical issue. If you can't work and you provide a doctor's note saying you can't work, that's it. The company can't say, well, you are only able to be off sick if you do certain things. It doesn't work that way. If the doctor says you can't work, whether it's for a day, for a week, for a month, that's how long you can't work, and your employer can't do anything until they're ready, until you're ready to come back to work, until your doctor clears you. So, and you can't be let go because you're sick. That's a human rights violation. And the company can't decide that you've resigned. You are the one that can decide that. The company can't decide that for you. So what do we have here? We have a human rights violation. We have a wrongful dismissal here. We potentially have an employment standards violation. What this employer did is illegal. If you're dealing with a medical condition, yes, get that doctor's note. Have the doctor's note say what time you need to be off work. And if your employer does anything to you other than welcome you back when you're ready to return, call me and let me help you.
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0: And welcome back. Ask a Lawyer, CP24. We're going to keep it rolling here. Always reach out to Lior and his team if you have any issues. And for the purpose of this particular segment with disability law, the number stays the same, right? 1-855-821-5900. But the email, a little bit different. It is ask@disabilityrights.ca. So you can use that anytime. And we put this segment in there, Lior, because it's always a very important part. In fact, it's half of the real estate inside the firm. It takes up half the office space. So break it down for me why it is so important and how it works with the employment side, right?
1: So when you work, of course, the obligation to pay you is that of your employer, whether it's your salary, your bonus, your benefits, etc., etc. Your employer has that obligation. Well, when you can't work for medical reasons, that obligation to pay you shifts. It's no longer that of your employer in most cases. It would shift to an insurance company through a disability plan. Sometimes it may even shift to the government through an EI disability or CPP disability benefits, but others have that obligation to pay you. Well, what happens if they don't? What happens if they stop paying you before they should, or they decide they shouldn't have to pay you because they don't necessarily believe that you're sick enough? All the while, you're desperate because you can't work, you need that income, you believe you have these plans that should be paying you. Well, the good news is that even though that does happen often, we have a whole team dealing with that to make sure that you do get paid, that you don't get denied those payments, those benefits when you need them the most, i.e. when you can't work. So please be very, very skeptical of any insurance company, a disability insurance company telling you you don't qualify. Nonsense. They hope you'll just take their word for it. Oh, they know, they must know, so I don't qualify. No. They just don't want to have to pay. They don't want you on their payroll. They're hoping that you will leave them and forget about it, and they can forget about you. Well, if you're watching this segment, you know better. An insurance company should be paying you if you have a disability plan, if you can't work, if your doctor says you can't work, and if they don't do their obligation to pay you, call us. Our team will get on the case immediately to make sure that you get paid.
0: You sure will. Let's keep it going forward here, Lior, with a phone call. Listen up.
2: My question is about long-term disability. A lot of companies have short-term disability. Then it can go into long-term. Now, you can have a case agent phone you and say on the phone, you've been accepted. And then they literally can phone you 2 days later, not by any letters or emails, and say, oh, you've been denied. Can they do that? And is it true that a doctor can still say you cannot work, but because you're in long-term, they can still turn you down your claim?
1: Ultimately, it's straightforward. If you can't work and your doctor who has examined you agrees that you're not able to work, that you have a medical condition, that should be it. You should qualify first for short-term disability, and then if that runs out and you still can't work, you should qualify for long-term disability. That support from your doctor and that information from your doctor is key. And the insurance company usually is not in a position to disagree with that. They may want to disagree with that. They may not like what your doctor says because they would rather not have to pay you. Insurance companies don't make money by paying out. They make money by collecting premiums and not having to pay out. That's the goal of the insurance company. Don't let that happen to you, of course. Ultimately, if they deny your claim, if they cut off your claim, despite your doctor saying you can't work, we'll get involved. The insurance company, once they see our name on the case, they don't like it. They're not happy because they know they have to pay now. But that's not my concern, nor should it be yours. I'm not here to be liked by an insurance company. I just want to make sure that you get paid what you're owed. So if you've been denied those insurance benefits, those disability benefits, for whatever reason, as long as you can't work, we need to talk to make sure that that doesn't happen.
0: We have some time to get a quick email in there, Lior, when it pertains to the disability side of things. Again, ask@disabilityrights.ca. What happens around the two-year mark of an LTD claim? And why do so many people get cut off then?
1: So for the first 2 years that you're on a long-term disability plan, the plan says we will pay you if you can't do your job. After 2 years, the plan changes a bit, the language changes and says we will only pay you after 2 years if you can't do any job, not just your own job, but any job. Well, oftentimes insurance companies use that as the basis to say, well, we're pretty sure you could do some sort of a job, so we'll cut you off after 2 years. Well, not so fast. There's still a reasonableness factor here. It can't be some made-up job that you could hypothetically be able to do. It still has to be some reasonable job that you could be expected to take. So just because you've been off of disability for 2 years and the insurance company says you no longer qualify, doesn't mean that they're right. In fact, in most cases, they're completely wrong. They're just, again, hoping you'll take their word for it. Well, the insurance company says it's been 2 years, so I don't qualify anymore. The definition of my disability has changed. No. If you still can't work and your doctor says you're not in a position to work, that should be enough even after 2 years. So what do? You call us, we'll deal with the insurance company, and we'll make sure that you get that compensation, of course, when you need it the most.
0: Let's take one more final break, Lior. We have gotten this habit of bookending the show and wrapping it up nicely with a phone call, so we'll exit that way as well on the other side. So stick around. We've got a bit more Ask a Lawyer coming up. Stay right there.
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0: And welcome back. 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Our final phone call for the show. Let's go.
1: I have been approached by my employer to transfer from a job that I've been doing with the company for 8 years to an inside job. So it'd be a new pay package, a new contract, and all of that. I would go from six figures down to whatever we haven't agreed on yet. And I'm wondering about how that would affect my severance, all things being equal.
2: Well, if you and your employer agree on new terms of employment and you're happy with it, then that's okay and shouldn't impact much in the future. 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

0: An investigation is underway following a deadly collision involving an e-scooter in the Portlands tonight. What we know from the scene straight ahead. City Council votes in favor of a motion that demands the province to give back land intended to expand Billy Bishop Airport. A former federal conservative cabinet minister enters the Toronto mayoral race. Chris Alexander registered his papers this morning. This is Toronto's breaking news, CP24. Hello, I'm CJ Nelson. Thank you for joining us. We begin with developing news out of the Portlands, where an e-scooter rider is dead after a collision near Tommy Thompson Park. CP24's Andrew Brennan joins us from the scene. Andrew, what more are you learning?
1: Well, CJ, one quick update for folks at home. They have ultimately reopened the road, and that means that as much as the investigative work will continue, forensics has moved on. That vehicle that ultimately was part of this collision with the e-scooter being the receiving end of what became an unfortunate tragedy in the evening hour around 7:45 p.m. Ultimately, even though the road is reopened, this still ultimately has a lot of questions still to be answered. There's a question, of course, about fault, and as much as it's tragic to talk about that, when you have someone who's died, there is a question about how this ultimately happened. So around, like I said, 7:45 in the evening, police say that they got the call about this collision that took place on what is truly a blind corner. As Unwin turns basically going east to west, it goes up slightly north and then goes around the bend to continue eastbound. Police say that this scooter operator was going east. And as you could see just on your screen a second ago, this collision was so violent that even a piece, it appears, of this cube van vehicle ultimately snapped off. And there's pieces of it on the road there. There's also appears to be a blanket that may have been used potentially as an aid for a tourniquet or potentially to keep this man warm. We do not know an exact age, we should also say, about this person. But ultimately what police are saying right now is that there are still a lot of questions, and they are going to try to get those answers as this turned into an unfortunately fatal tragedy.
2: Everything's being looked at. We're actually looking at some surveillance video and I believe some nearby dash cam video, and we're just trying to confirm all that. I don't want to speculate on exactly how the accident occurred. That will be determined by our officers from traffic services.
3: Well, it's sad, obviously, and we just gotta take it easy and drive safe. Basically, use helmets and go slow. Bike, scooter, motorcycle, car, whatever, especially in a blind corner, like you said.
1: This is the 30th reported road fatality on Toronto roads this year. We also heard police, when they were answering questions, wondering about e-scooters and the dangers potentially of them, talking about they're not insured in the city. In fact, under city bylaws, it does need to be said, they are still considered illegal to operate within city limits on city streets. However, Toronto police did say years ago that they do not have the people power in order to be able to enforce that, so they don't, and that ultimately puts them in a gray area inside city limits. However, in this case, police still say they have a work to do in terms of figuring out what happened here. I can say, just looking at this road, CJ, one thing that it does need to be said about just being on scene is there are a lot of potholes here just at the corner, and police were being asked potentially, did this e-scooter operator turn into the opposing lane of traffic in order to potentially avoid them? They said it was too early to be able to determine, but what we can show you from, we did show you, in fact, from the visuals taken on scene, is where ultimately this collision took place when it comes to the cube van, and where the e-scooter was hit and hit that vehicle. It was on the driver's side, just at the bumper. Back to you.
0: Okay, thank you so much for these details, Andrew. Meantime, in Hamilton, police say the two people killed in a shooting Wednesday morning in Stoney Creek were teenage boys. Chopper 24 was over the scene on Candlewood Drive near Upper Centennial Parkway and Rymal Road. Officers were called to the area just before 2:30 a.m. and found the 16 and 18-year-old victims suffering from gunshot wounds. They were rushed to the hospital and pronounced dead a short time later. Police have not released any information on possible suspects, but believe the shooting was retaliation for an incident involving bear spray hours earlier in the East End. And the victims have now been identified as 18-year-old Abdul Malik Shibli, seen here in this photo provided by his family, and 16-year-old Afef Minafif.
4: Investigators believe at least six individuals attended the area of 191 Candlewood Drive, where an exchange of gunfire occurred. Residents in the area of 191 Candlewood Drive can expect a continued police presence for at least the next 24 hours as the investigation continues. Anyone in the area is asked to review any available video surveillance and contact police if they observe any suspicious activity between 1 a.m. and 4 a.m.
0: Police have not identified everyone involved in the two incidents and no suspects are in custody. Investigators say it appears the home on Candlewood was targeted in the shooting. A small gathering was held today at a Jewish-owned bakery in North York that was recently targeted in a shooting. Community members showing solidarity at Kiva's Bakery near Bathurst and Steeles. This location was shot at around 11:15 on Saturday night. About an hour later, another location on Young and St. Clair was shot at.
5: Issues of radicalism and hatred and discrimination are really affecting every single Canadian right now. You know, what we've seen happening over the past year, shootings at synagogues, shooting at Jewish day schools, shooting at bakeries. This is not an issue that's solely affecting our community. This affects each and every Canadian, you know, who wants to live in a society of peace and tolerance and coexistence.
6: What worries me is that this isn't an isolated incident, and it's not something about, you know, some idiot just smashed up a window or something like that. This is coordinated, this is targeted, it's systematic.
7: It's a tragic situation, and I think if we show up more often, it might help. I know some folks, they think like, rallies and showing up, like, what does that do? But to be honest, your presence has a lot of strength.
0: Police are still trying to catch the suspect or suspects responsible for the Kiva Bakery shootings. Investigators have released this photo of the suspect's vehicle believed to be involved in both incidents. This is Toronto's breaking news, CP24. City Council has voted to call for the province to return waterfront land it took for its proposed expansion of Billy Bishop Airport. Details after the break.
8: Bottle Max now has more?
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0: City Council has voted to call for the province to return waterfront land it took for its proposed expansion of Billy Bishop Airport. CTV's Beth McDonnell reports.
14: We won!
15: It was a party instead of a protest after the federal government set aside plans to expand Billy Bishop Airport and allow jets. A victory prompting an urgent motion by the mayor at the City Council's last meeting before the civic election to see parklands being taken by the province returned.
16: This land belonged to the people of Toronto.
15: The lands include the entirety of Toronto Islands, Little Norway Park, and Hanlon's Point Beach. While Ontario's transportation minister says he's disappointed in the decision and the fight for the bigger airport is not over, Councillor Osma Malik says it's important council be alongside Torontonians who spoke up against the expansion.
17: And that is the role and responsibility that we have at City Council, and whatever the provincial government is still telling itself is theirs. And for us, we are going to look at the facts that are in front of us. The federal government has said expansion is not continuing, and there is no role for the provincial government to advance that without them.
15: At stake for those against, huge investment already underway to revitalize the waterfront and future housing. Those in favor tout billions in economic benefit and concern Toronto will not keep up. There are also questions about what it all means for the rest of the city.
18: For air travel and cargo that comes with a growing population, and what that means to flights in places like Pearson Airport.
19: It would have a devastating effect on our waterfront. It would have a devastating effect on all the people who in good faith have built or bought or occupied homes. It would have a devastating effect on the schoolyard.
20: I know we can count on the public and actually count on every single one of you to stand up for something very precious, not just for ourselves, but for everybody who lives in our city.
21: The city said no, Ottawa said no, and to me that's the final answer. And I think Queen's Park needs to do its part and listen to the people of Toronto on that.
15: Getting the land back, part of the fight to keep jets away from the waterfront. The motion passed with a large majority, 25-1. 87,000 Torontonians weighed in on the federal government survey about the future of the waterfront. Beth McDonnell, CTV News.
0: Mississauga City Council has voted in favor of a temporary freeze on building new data centers in the city. All 11 councillors voted in favor of the motion, which calls for an interim bylaw to temporarily ban the development of data centers for up to a year. That will allow city staff to review planning policies, zoning regulations, and development approval frameworks. The motion also noted that the province has yet to establish a planning or regulatory framework for AI data centers and other large-scale digital infrastructure. A new contender has entered the race to become Toronto's mayor. Former federal conservative cabinet minister Chris Alexander registered to run for the city's top job this morning. Alexander previously served as the MP for Ajax Pickering and was the minister of citizenship and immigration under Prime Minister Stephen Harper from 2013 to 2025. The 57-year-old says his priorities as mayor would include improving public transit and affordable housing.
22: I think we've all heard people saying these things. Is this city living up to my expectations? I think it can if we have the right leadership, if we bring people together. There are good people on council. There are great people in our business community. There are neighborhood and community organizations across this city that want to come together, but they need leadership and they need a plan that we can all buy into.
0: Mayoral candidate and city councilor Brad Bradford offered his thoughts on Alexander throwing his hat into the ring today.
23: I have no idea who his team is or who's on his team or, you know, who's encouraging him. In some respects, when you look at the facts, when you look at where this is coming from, this almost feels like a vanity project. This is an audition for his next job, whatever that's going to be, but it's probably not going to be the mayor of Toronto.
0: Alexander is the 33rd candidate to join the race. This is Toronto's breaking news, CP24. Thousands of people turned out today for the CNE's annual job fair. We'll have those details coming up.

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0: Dad, it's not Oliver Jewelry anymore.
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0: Welcome back. Here are some of the top stories we are following. An investigation is underway following a deadly collision involving an e-scooter in the Portlands tonight. Community members showing solidarity today after a Jewish-owned bakery was shot at over the weekend in North York. And long lineups today at the CNE annual job fair. About 50,000 people have applied for jobs either in person or online. Stay with CP24 for more on these stories and for further details, head to cp24.com and the CP24 app. Starting today, a major downtown artery will be restricted for TTC track replacement. The Young and College Streets intersection is now partially closed until mid-August. The city will also complete sewer work in the area during the closure. The 506 Carlton streetcar will reroute via Dundas, and a replacement bus will run between Spadina Station and Broadview and Girard.
1: This is a surprise for me because I usually take this streetcar here, but the construction here is a bit of frustrating. I'm thinking of walking to Young and Dundas.
2: Start warning us before, like in the streetcars when they say off route, but not at the time, you know, that is happening. I think maybe some weeks before, just warning us that we are in the streetcar every day in the morning, because sometimes we don't have time to go on social. I know everything is social media, but I don't have Twitter and I don't check Instagram all the time, so I didn't know about it.
0: One eastbound lane will be kept open from Bay to Church Streets via College and Carlton Streets. Northbound right turns are permitted at the intersection. A big turnout as the CNE held its annual job fair today. Young people were lined up early at the Enercare Center this morning. 50,000 applications were submitted in advance. The CNE and its vendors were looking to fill more than 700 positions, including cashiers, game attendants, and informational guides. Other employers also took part, including Metrolinx, the ROM, and the YMCA of Greater Toronto.
3: Well, look, it's tough, right? 1 in 5 young people don't have a job, and we know it's essential. You know, you got to have that first job in order to get the next one and to be able to set yourself up for success. And so, you know, we take that responsibility really seriously. You know, it's amazing to me as I go around how many people had their first job at the CNE to give them a start. And so we're both excited that so many people want to work with us, but we realize there is a problem and that we need to do more.
4: You know what they say, early bird gets the worm, so.
5: So he said, let's come at 9. It was so full at 9 o'clock. We were all the way back there.
6: It's difficult in this day and age, and just the amount of people here is, yeah, truly a testament to how people need jobs.
7: We also have our parents on our back saying that you have to get a job, you have to get a job, and I just don't think they understand that it's really hard to get a job out here.
8: For example, I got 10 copies, submitted one of my resumes, and they just take one. 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
0: The X opens in just over 3 weeks on Friday, August 21st. This is Toronto's breaking news, CP24. The Blue Jays are going for the series win this afternoon against the Washington Nationals. Highlights when we come back.
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14: 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Well, we found an intimate restaurant that pairs romantic, cozy vibes with thoughtful cuisine that creates the kind of atmosphere where every meal feels special. Or Lyft is here. Catch a ride to romance in this sleek, streetcar-inspired spot, perfect for snuggling close. Let's head inside to see what's on the menu. Warm wood panels, glowing lights, and side-by-side tables set the mood, while elevated menu classics and a craft cocktail menu make the night unforgettable. So, Adrian, I'm loving the vibe. I'm loving the music. I'm loving the feel, the look of everything here. Now, you're really well known for 416 Snack Bar, which isn't all that far away. It's literally around the corner. Tell me about the different vibes between the two places.
15: For sure. I mean, 416 is a little more raucous. It's a little bit more sort of late night focused. We have a lot of industry clientele there. And the kitchen goes until 2 a.m. over there every day. It's a little bit more, you know, we like to say a little bit that like 416 is for our 20s and Short Turn is for our 30s.
14: Raucous versus romance, right?
15: Exactly.
14: I like that. But I'm excited to see what's on the menu. Oh, so yeah.
15: We got Dave.
14: Come on in here with this.
16: Popcorn shrimp for you guys.
15: A Taiwanese popcorn shrimp put together by Chef Kevin Lowe back over there. It's crunchy. It's spicy. It's got the fried curry leaves on top. And please, I want you to give that a try.
14: You got to judge me on my use of the... Oh, wow.
15: Oh, yeah. Not his first rodeo. So a little bit of sweet spice, but then also a good little kick to it. Meant to be sort of something for everybody.
14: Very savory. Yeah. Oh, I really, really like that.
15: Yeah. Excellent.
14: That's really good. Wow. I could eat that whole thing. You've recently got some real notoriety for this burger. Tell me about it.
15: So it was recently voted number 2 in Toronto Life's Best New Burgers for the city.
14: All right, here we go.
15: There you go. Watch the drips. Is that a slamming burger?
14: Wow.
15: To finish off our sexy day.
14: Yes, look at this.
15: This is our large pancake. Oh. And, you know, I like to think of it as breakfast dessert, but really a large pancake for dessert can be desserted any time of day.
14: For one,
15: yeah.
14: I got a big mouth, Adrian.
15: Perfect.
14: Uh-oh. You know what I have to say?
15: Yeah.
14: Shark Turn and I are going on a second date.
15: All
14: that's
15: right,
14: for sure.
15: All right.
14: It begins right now. With its inviting glow and heartfelt dishes, this spot turns any evening into a memorable date night. It is a Toronto gem you won't want to miss. Full details at cp24.com. Cheers.
17: It's the law. 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Police have the authority and the ability to detect drug-impaired drivers. Plan ahead. 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There have always been two kinds of people in the world. Those who worried about their investments and those who chose some peace of mind. Smart investors hold gold.
18: It's only one question. You afraid?
19: The Blue Jays were looking for the series win today as they wrapped up a 3-game set with the Nationals.
20: Popped up. Shallow right center. And it's down!
19: Toronto was already up 2-1 in the eighth inning when Kazuma Okamoto added to the lead with a 2-run double. The Jays would go on to take the game 5-2. Toronto returns to action Friday night when the Blue Jays open a series at home with the St. Louis Cardinals. The annual Caribbean Carnival will take over the lakeshore on Saturday for the Grand Parade. But first, the crown jewel of the festival, the King and Queen Showcase, is happening tomorrow.

0: members of Caravana Mass Bands will don their most elaborate costumes and perform for the parade judges in an enthusiastic crowd at Lamport Stadium. They'll be judged on costume detail and how they represent the band's theme. The King and Queen will be announced at the end of the night. Festival CEO Chris Alexander joined us this morning to talk more about the weekend ahead.
1: How do you see the King and Queen? You come down, there's a vendors, there's a, the mass would be in the parking lot coming in on stage, and we have 10 bands giving you a variety of male individual, female individual, then the King and the Queen.
0: 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It all starts at 10 a.m. at Maryland Bell Park. Thousands of masqueraders will dance their way along the lakeshore to the sounds of soca and calypso. The event is the largest of its kind in North America, attracts well over a million spectators from around the world every single year. This is Toronto's breaking news, CP24. Stay with us and look at your top stories next.

0: An investigation is underway following a deadly collision involving an e-scooter in the Portlands tonight. What we know from the scene straight ahead. City Council votes in favor of a motion that demands the province to give back land intended to expand Billy Bishop Airport. A former federal conservative cabinet minister enters the Toronto mayoral race. Chris Alexander registered his papers this morning. This is Toronto's breaking news, CP24. Hello, I'm CJ Nelson. Thank you for joining us. We begin with developing news out of the Portlands, where an e-scooter rider is dead after a collision near Tommy Thompson Park. CP24's Andrew Brennan joins us from the scene. Andrew, what more are you learning?
1: Well, CJ, one quick update for folks at home. They have ultimately reopened the road, and that means that as much as the investigative work will continue, forensics has moved on. That vehicle that ultimately was part of this collision with the e-scooter being the receiving end of what became an unfortunate tragedy in the evening hour around 7:45 p.m. Ultimately, even though the road is reopened, this still ultimately has a lot of questions still to be answered. There's a question, of course, about fault, and as much as it's tragic to talk about that, when you have someone who's died, there is a question about how this ultimately happened. So around, like I said, 7:45 in the evening, police say that they got the call about this collision that took place on what is truly a blind corner. As Unwin turns, basically going east to west, it goes up slightly north and then goes around the bend to continue eastbound. Police say that this scooter operator was going east. And as you could see just on your screen a second ago, this collision was so violent that even a piece, it appears, of this cube van vehicle ultimately snapped off. And there's pieces of it on the road there. There's also appears to be a blanket that may have been used potentially as an aid for a tourniquet or potentially to keep this man warm. We do not know an exact age, we should also say, about this person. But ultimately what police are saying right now is that there are still a lot of questions, and they are going to try to get those answers as this turned into an unfortunately fatal tragedy.
2: Everything's being looked at. We're actually looking at some surveillance video and I believe some nearby dash cam video, and we're just trying to confirm all that. I don't want to speculate on exactly how the accident occurred. That will be determined by our officers from traffic services.
3: Well, it's sad, obviously, and we just gotta take it easy and drive safe. Basically, use helmets and go slow. Bike, scooter, motorcycle, car, whatever, especially in a blind corner, like you said.
1: This is the 30th reported road fatality on Toronto roads this year. We also heard police, when they were answering questions, wondering about e-scooters and the dangers potentially of them, talking about they're not insured in the city. In fact, under city bylaws, it does need to be said, they are still considered illegal to operate within city limits on city streets. However, Toronto police did say years ago that they do not have the people power in order to be able to enforce that, so they don't, and that ultimately puts them in a gray area inside city limits. However, in this case, police still say they have work to do in terms of figuring out what happened here. I can say, just looking at this road, CJ, one thing that it does need to be said about just being on scene is there are a lot of potholes here just at the corner, and police were being asked potentially, did this e-scooter operator turn into the opposing lane of traffic in order to potentially avoid them? They said it was too early to be able to determine, but what we can show you from, we did show you in fact from the visuals taken on scene, is where ultimately this collision took place when it comes to the cube van, and where the e-scooter was hit and hit that vehicle. It was on the driver's side, just at the bumper. Back to you.
0: Okay, thank you so much for these details, Andrew. Meantime, in Hamilton, police say the two people killed in a shooting Wednesday morning in Stony Creek were teenage boys. Chopper 24 was over the scene on Candlewood Drive near Upper Centennial Parkway and Rymal Road. Officers were called to the area just before 2:30 a.m. and found the 16 and 18-year-old victims suffering from gunshot wounds. They were rushed to the hospital and pronounced dead a short time later. Police have not released any information on possible suspects, but believe the shooting was retaliation for an incident involving bear spray hours earlier in the East End. And the victims have now been identified as 18-year-old Abdul Malik Shibli, seen here in this photo provided by his family, and 16-year-old Afef Minafif.
4: Investigators believe at least six individuals attended the area of 191 Candlewood Drive, where an exchange of gunfire occurred. Residents in the area of 191 Candlewood Drive can expect a continued police presence for at least the next 24 hours as the investigation continues. Anyone in the area is asked to review any available video surveillance and contact police if they observe any suspicious activity between 1 a.m. and 4 a.m.
0: Police have not identified everyone involved in the two incidents and no suspects are in custody. Investigators say it appears the home on Candlewood was targeted in the shooting. A small gathering was held today at a Jewish-owned bakery in North York that was recently targeted in a shooting. Community members showing solidarity at Kiva's Bakery near Bathurst and Steeles. This location was shot at around 11:15 on Saturday night. About an hour later, another location on Young and St. Clair was shot at.
5: Issues of radicalism and hatred and discrimination are really affecting every single Canadian right now. You know, what we've seen happening over the past year, shootings at synagogues, shooting at Jewish day schools, shooting at bakeries. This is not an issue that's solely affecting our community. This affects each and every Canadian, you know, who wants to live in a society of peace and tolerance and coexistence.
6: What worries me is that this isn't an isolated incident, and it's not something about, you know, some idiot just smashed up a window or something like that. This is coordinated. This is targeted. It's systematic.
7: It's a tragic situation, and I think if we show up more often, it might help. I know some folks, they think, like, rallies and showing up, like, what does that do? But to be honest, your presence has a lot of strength.
0: Police are still trying to catch the suspect or suspects responsible for the Kiva Bakery shootings. Investigators have released this photo of the suspect vehicle believed to be involved in both incidents. This is Toronto's breaking news, CP24. City Council has voted to call for the province to return waterfront land it took for its proposed expansion of Billy Bishop Airport. Details after the break.
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18: Begin!
19: Ooh, nice watch. You need watches at Oliver's? I got you. Yes! Everybody's a winner at Oliver's.
20: Oh, yeah!
0: City Council has voted to call for the province to return waterfront land it took for its proposed expansion of Billy Bishop Airport. CTV's Beth McDonnell reports.
21: We won!
22: It was a party instead of a protest after the federal government set aside plans to expand Billy Bishop Airport and allow jets. A victory prompting an urgent motion by the mayor at the City Council's last meeting before the civic election to see parklands being taken by the province returned.
23: This land belonged to the people of Toronto.
22: The lands include the entirety of Toronto Islands, Little Norway Park, and Hanlon's Point Beach. While Ontario's transportation minister says he's disappointed in the decision, and the fight for the bigger airport is not over. Councillor Osma Malik says it's important council be alongside Torontonians who spoke up against the expansion.
2: And that is the role and responsibility that we have at City Council, and whatever the provincial government is still telling itself is theirs. And for us, we are going to look at the facts that are in front of us. The federal government has said expansion is not continuing, and there is no role for the provincial government to advance that without them.
22: At stake for those against, huge investment already underway to revitalize the waterfront and future housing. Those in favor tout billions in economic benefit and concern Toronto will not keep up. There are also questions about what it all means for the rest of the city.
3: For air travel and cargo that comes with a growing population, and what that means to flights in places like Pearson Airport.
15: It would have a devastating effect on our waterfront. It would have a devastating effect on all the people who in good faith have built or bought or occupied homes. It would have a devastating effect on the schoolyard.
20: I know we can count on the public and actually count on every single one of you to stand up for something very precious, not just for ourselves, but for everybody who lives in our city.
24: The city said no, Ottawa said no, and to me that's the final answer. And I think Queen's Park needs to do its part and listen to the people of Toronto on that.
22: Getting the land back, part of the fight to keep jets away from the waterfront. The motion passed with a large majority, 25-1. 87,000 Torontonians weighed in on the federal government survey about the future of the waterfront. Beth McDonnell, CTV News.
0: Mississauga City Council has voted in favor of a temporary freeze on building new data centers in the city. All 11 councillors voted in favor of the motion, which calls for an interim bylaw to temporarily ban the development of data centers for up to a year. That will allow city staff to review planning policies, zoning regulations, and development approval frameworks. The motion also noted that the province has yet to establish a planning or regulatory framework for AI data centers and other large-scale digital infrastructure. A new contender has entered the race to become Toronto's mayor. Former federal conservative cabinet minister Chris Alexander registered to run for the city's top job this morning. Alexander previously served as the MP for Ajax Pickering and was the minister of citizenship and immigration under Prime Minister Stephen Harper from 2013 to 2025. The 57-year-old says his priorities as mayor would include improving public transit and affordable housing.
25: I think we've all heard people saying these things. Is this city living up to my expectations? I think it can if we have the right leadership, if we bring people together. There are good people on council. There are great people in our business community. There are neighborhood and community organizations across this city that want to come together, but they need leadership and they need a plan that we can all buy into.
0: Mayoral candidate and city councillor Brad Bradford offered his thoughts on Alexander throwing his hat into the ring today.
26: I have no idea who his team is or who's on his team or, you know, who's encouraging him. In some respects, when you look at the facts, when you look at where this is coming from, this almost feels like a vanity project. This is an audition for his next job, whatever that's going to be, but it's probably not going to be the mayor of Toronto.
0: Alexander is the 33rd candidate to join the race. This is Toronto's breaking news, CP24. Thousands of people turned out today for the CNE's annual job fair. We'll have those details coming up.
27: At the beginning of the Industrial Revolution, no one called it that. Until one day, we looked back, and what was once impossible

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0: Welcome back. Here are some of the top stories we are following. An investigation is underway following a deadly collision involving an e-scooter in the Portlands tonight. Community members showing solidarity today after a Jewish-owned bakery was shot at over the weekend in North York. And long lineups today at the CNE annual job fair. About 50,000 people have applied for jobs either in person or online. Stay with CP24 for more on these stories. And for further details, head to cp24.com and the CP24 app. Starting today, a major downtown artery will be restricted for TTC track replacement. The Young and College Streets intersection is now partially closed until mid-August. The city will also complete sewer work in the area during the closure. The 506 Carlton streetcar will reroute via Dundas, and a replacement bus will run between Spadina Station and Broadview and Girard.
1: This is a surprise for me because, I usually take this streetcar here, but the construction here is a bit frustrating. I'm thinking of walking to Young and Dundas.
2: Start warning us before, in the streetcars, when they say off-route, but not at the time, you know, that is happening. I think maybe some weeks before, just warning us that we are in the streetcar every day in the morning, because sometimes we don't have time to go on social. I know everything is social media, but I don't have Twitter and I don't check Instagram all the time, so I didn't know about it.
0: One eastbound lane will be kept open from Bay to Church Streets via College and Carlton Streets. Northbound right turns are permitted at the intersection. A big turnout as the CNE held its annual job fair today. Young people were lined up early at the Enercare Center this morning. 50,000 applications were submitted in advance. The CNE and its vendors were looking to fill more than 700 positions, including cashiers, game attendants, and informational guides. Other employers also took part, including Metrolinx, the ROM, and the YMCA of Greater Toronto.
3: Well, look, it's tough, right? 1 in 5 young people don't have a job, and we know it's essential. You know, you got to have that first job in order to get the next one and to be able to set yourself up for success. And so, you know, we take that responsibility really seriously. You know, it's amazing to me as I go around how many people had their first job at the CNE to give them a start. And so we're both excited that so many people want to work with us, but we realize there is a problem and that we need to do more.
4: You know what they say, early bird gets the worm, so.
5: So he said, let's come at 9. It was so full at 9 o'clock. We were all the way back there.
6: It's difficult in this day and age, and just the amount of people here is, yeah, truly a testament to how people need jobs.
7: We also have our parents on our back saying that you have to get a job, you have to get a job, and I just don't think they understand that it's really hard to get a job out here.
8: For example, I got 10 copies, submitted one of my resumes, and they just take one. And they'll just let you know in the next upcoming days, if they want to interview you.
0: The X opens in just over 3 weeks on Friday, August 21st. This is Toronto's breaking news, CP24. The Blue Jays are going for the series win this afternoon against the Washington Nationals. Highlights when we come back.

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1: Is it going
0: to
1: be PG-13? I don't think so.
0: This is Temptations Under the Sun, Cyprus.
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0: 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I'm loving the music. I'm loving the feel, the look of everything here. Now, you're really well known for 416 Snack Bar, which isn't all that far away. It's literally around the corner. Tell me about the different vibes between the two places.
1: For sure. I mean, 416 is a little more raucous. It's a little bit more sort of late night focused. We have a lot of industry clientele there. And the kitchen goes until 2 a.m. over there every day. It's a little bit more, you know, we like to say a little bit that like 416 is for our 20s and Short Turn is for our 30s.
0: Raucous versus romance, right?
1: Exactly.
0: I like that. But I'm excited to see what's on the menu.
1: Oh,
0: so
1: yeah.
0: We got Dave. Come on in here with this.
2: Popcorn shrimp for you guys.
1: A Taiwanese popcorn shrimp put together by Chef Kevin Lowe back over there. It's crunchy. It's spicy. It's got the fried curry leaves on top. And please, I want you to give that a try.
0: You got to judge me on my use of the... Oh, wow.
1: Oh, yeah. Not his first rodeo. So a little bit of sweet spice, but then also a good little kick to it. Meant to be sort of something for everybody.
0: Very savory.
1: Yeah.
0: Oh, I really, really like that.
1: Yeah, excellent.
0: That's really good. Wow. I could eat that whole thing. You've recently got some real notoriety for this burger. Tell me about it.
1: So it was recently voted number 2 in Toronto Life's Best New Burgers for the city.
0: All right, here we go.
1: Mm. There you go. Watch the drips.
0: Mm.
1: Is that a slamming burger?
0: Wow.
1: To finish off our sexy day.
0: Yes, look at this.
1: This is our large pancake.
0: Oh.
1: And, you know, I like to think of it as breakfast dessert, but really a large pancake for dessert can be dessert at any time of day. This is...
0: For one.
1: For one, yeah.
0: I got a big mouth, Adrian.
1: Perfect.
0: Uh-oh. You know what I have to say?
1: Yeah.
0: Short Turn and I are going on a second date.
1: All
0: that's
1: right,
0: for sure.
1: All right.
0: It begins right now. With its inviting glow and heartfelt dishes, this spot turns any evening into a memorable date night. It is a Toronto gem you won't want to miss. Full details at cb24.com. Cheers.

0: am Katie Dawson. I'm a singer-songwriter. I write and perform all my own music. You can find my music on all streaming services. But here's the thing with that. You don't actually own your music, and there's data tracking involved. Wouldn't it be nice to own something you love? 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Check out this record right here. It's glow-in-the-dark vinyl. Or how about this one? There's 24-karat gold leaf flake directly in the vinyl. This has never been done before on a vinyl record. Records should be fun, unique, and collectible. And the music on them should be great, too. Do you like rock and roll, folk, country, and rockabilly? Well, I've done all that and more, and I think you'll love it. Don't believe me? Just ask them.
1: Katie Dawson is my favorite artist to play when it's a sunny day, I'm driving the car, sunroof's up.
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0: This is the Tom Green Farm.
1: The Blue Jays were looking for the series win today as they wrapped up a three-game set with the Nationals.
2: Popped up. Shallow right center. And it's down!
1: Toronto was already up 2-1 in the eighth inning when Kazuma Okamoto added to the lead with a two-run double. The Jays would go on to take the game 5-2. Toronto returns to action Friday night when the Blue Jays open a series at home with the St. Louis Cardinals. The annual Caribbean Carnival will take over the lakeshore on Saturday for the Grand Parade. But first, the crown jewel of the festival, the King and Queen Showcase, is happening tomorrow.

0: members of Caravana Mass Bands will don their most elaborate costumes and perform for the parade judges in an enthusiastic crowd at Lamport Stadium. They'll be judged on costume detail and how they represent the band's theme. The King and Queen will be announced at the end of the night. Festival CEO Chris Alexander joined us this morning to talk more about the weekend ahead.
1: How do you see the King and Queen? You come down, there's a vendors, there's a, the mass would be in the parking lot coming in on stage, and we have 10 bands giving you a variety of male individual, female individual, then the King and the Queen.
0: You can watch our special coverage of Saturday's Grand Parade live on CP24 and CP24.com, hosted by CTV's Jessica Smith and Raheem Ladani. It all starts at 10 a.m. at Maryland Bell Park. Thousands of masqueraders will dance their way along the lakeshore to the sounds of soca and calypso. The event is the largest of its kind in North America, attracts well over a million spectators from around the world every single year. This is Toronto's breaking news, CP24. Stay with us. Look at your top stories next.

0: One person is dead tonight following a collision involving an e-scooter in the Portlands. Good evening. The collision happened just after 7:30 p.m. in the Portlands near Tommy Thompson Park. Toronto police now trying to piece together what exactly happened. CP24's Andrew Brennan joins us now live from the scene with the latest on this investigation. Andrew, what more do we know?
1: Well, we, as you mentioned, very little known about the actual circumstances, but you can glean a lot from, one, what we saw at the scene, Zoraida, and two, just hearing from police when they talk about what they're looking for and what forensics were looking for as well. So this is a blind curve and a blind corner along Unwin as it goes east to west, going from near where we are, not far from Leslie, all the way over to the Cherry Beach side. Now, according to police, there was e-scooter operator that was going eastbound, so around the corner behind me, and then ultimately when they got around the corner, they came and in a violent collision head-on, they were hit by another vehicle. That vehicle, much larger, a cube van-like large vehicle, and we were able to ascertain a lot from the damage to that vehicle. The front end driver's side bumper had a whole chunk of it that fell off, because of this collision, we would have to say. But the scooter ultimately came to a stop or rest about 20 feet behind that vehicle, indicating that the speed was enough, that it just kept going, as unfortunately the operator, a male, ultimately was hit and fell to the side of the road. Now, there was a lot of pieces of debris that was on the ground. So it looks like there was gloves and potentially a blanket used either to help a victim or potentially as a tourniquet by paramedics when they first got on scene. But when we were asking police as well what they think needs to be said potentially about areas like this where it's very difficult to see around the corner, and operators of these e-scooters, even e-bikes as well, that can go quite quickly. This is what we heard from one of the inspectors.
2: It's much easier to rebound from an accident if you're the occupant of a motor vehicle versus someone on a scooter or a pedestrian or a bicycle. I urge everybody, regardless of what type of mode of transportation you are utilizing, to utilize care and caution, regardless if you have the right of way or not, to ensure your safety and the safety of others around.
3: Well, it's sad, obviously, and we just gotta take it easy and drive safe. Basically, use helmets and go slow. Bike, scooter, motorcycle, car, whatever. Especially in a blind corner, like you said.
1: Now, there's two things else to be said very quickly, Zoraida, before we send it back. One, there's a lot of potholes, even a sewer grate that's about 2 feet below the rest of the road, just on that corner and on the eastbound side. It's unclear if the e-scooter potentially attempted to avoid it, but it did ultimately hit the driver's side of the oncoming cube van. The other thing is we were asking police potentially about e-scooters not actually having insurance needed to be able to operate them in Toronto. In fact, under city bylaws, they're actually still considered illegal, and city police have said that ultimately they don't have the means to be able to enforce that, so that leaves them ultimately in a gray zone, being operated by so many, and unfortunately in this case, tragically ending with a life lost. Reporting live, I'm Andrew Brennan. I'll send it back to you inside.
0: All right, Andrew Brennan, thank you. To Hamilton next, where investigators say the victims in a double fatal shooting overnight were teenagers. The shooting happened just before 2:30 this morning on Candlewood Drive in Stony Creek. Officers found the 16 and 18-year-old male victims suffering from gunshot wounds. They were rushed to hospital where they were pronounced dead. Police have not released any information on possible suspects, but believe the shooting was in retaliation for an incident involving bear spray hours earlier in the East End. The victims have been identified as 18-year-old Abdulmalik Shibli, seen here in this picture provided by family, and 16-year-old Afef Binafif.
4: Investigators believe at least six individuals attended the area of 191 Candlewood Drive, where an exchange of gunfire occurred. Residents in the area of 191 Candlewood Drive can expect a continued police presence for at least the next 24 hours as the investigation continues. Anyone in the area is asked to review any available video surveillance and contact police if they observe any suspicious activity between 1 a.m. and 4 a.m.
0: Police have not identified everyone involved in the two incidents, and no suspects are in custody. Investigators say it appears the residence on Candlewood was targeted in the shooting. Hamilton police are also investigating a multi-million dollar arson at a conservation area. Firefighters were called to Christie Lake Conservation Area at about 7 this morning. Two pavilions at the park were on fire when they arrived. The fire chief says the beach pavilion had fully collapsed. The lakeside pavilion was partially collapsed, and there were clear signs that someone had tried to set fire to a third pavilion. Damage is estimated at about $5 million. No suspect information has yet been released. A small gathering was held in North York today at a Jewish-owned bakery, the recent target of a shooting. Community members showing solidarity at Kiva's Bakery near Bathurst and Steeles. This location was shot at about 11:15 on Saturday night, and then about an hour later, shots were fired at another location at Yonge and St. Clair.
5: Issues of radicalism and hatred and discrimination are really affecting every single Canadian right now. You know, what we've seen happening over the past year, shootings at synagogues, shooting at Jewish day schools, shooting at bakeries. This is not an issue that's solely affecting our community. This affects each and every Canadian, you know, who wants to live in a society of peace and tolerance and coexistence.
0: Police are still looking for the shooters. Investigators have released this image of a suspect vehicle believed to be involved in both incidents. We'll have more news in a moment. Here's a live look right now at the downtown skyline. A nice night tonight. We've got clear skies and it's still mild, 20 degrees. Lindsay Morrison has our first look at the forecast.
6: Well, it was a great day today, Zoraida. Loads of sunshine, pretty comfortable temperatures, a bit of a breezy north wind, and we are feeling that into the nighttime hours too. The wind's settling down, but that northerly direction means a slight dip in temperature. 16 degrees is what we're forecasting for the low. Tomorrow, we are seasonal or slightly above 28 degrees. We'll feel more like 31, and it is wall-to-wall sunshine around the GTA for your Thursday. Still a chance of a shower in eastern Ontario, and we're going to keep an eye on Friday and the long weekend for the opportunity of some wet weather. We'll talk all about this coming up. For now, though, Zoraida, back to you.
0: Thank you, Lindsay. To City Hall next, to where City Council is calling on the province to return expropriated land after Ottawa grounded expansion plans to the Island Airport. The province, though, is saying the city can't have the land back. And now some MPPs are reconsidering their support for the federal government's Alto high-speed rail project. CTV's Queen's Park Bureau Chief Siobhan Morris with the details.
7: It's high-speed rail that comes with high anxiety in rural Ontario.
8: Not knowing if you're going to get expropriated, it's driving some of the farmers to rethink their future.
7: The Ford government was on board with the Alto plan, connecting Quebec City and Toronto. Now, a rethink. 11 progressive conservative MPPs, including the government house leader and two cabinet ministers, are calling the federal government out.
9: We're hearing directly from our constituents at our barbecues, at the fairs we attend, that there's a significant amount of concern that we are not being heard with the concerns in eastern Ontario, and it's going to cut right through our ridings.
7: The change of heart a few days after Mark Carney's government grounded the premier's campaign for a longer runway at Billy Bishop to land jets. A shutdown that frustrated Ontario's transportation minister.
10: If this is how they're going to treat bigger projects, I don't think you'll get much built.
7: While his federal counterpart acknowledges there will be controversy and concerns.
11: The government has extraordinary cooperation on a number of very, very important economic projects with Mr. Ford's government. That will continue.
7: The feds said no to growing the Island Airport after fierce pushback through public consultation. Still, Ontario refuses to return waterfront land it seized for the project.
12: This land belonged to the people of Toronto.
7: All but one city councillor voted to demand a reversal from Queen's Park. The holdout raising questions about
13: air travel and cargo that comes with a growing population and what that means to flights in places like Pearson Airport.
7: For the rest of council, the issue has already come in for landing.
14: The city said no. Ottawa said no. And to me, that's the final answer.
6: The Ford government is still championing growing Billy Bishop. The transportation minister says the Port Authority is working on a plan, even though they're an agency of the federal government, which pulled the brakes. At Queen's Park, Siobhan Morris, CTV News.
0: Meanwhile, a former federal cabinet minister has entered Toronto's mayoral race. Chris Alexander officially registered to run this morning and was joined by his family. He was elected as the Conservative MP in Ajax Pickering in 2011 and served as Minister of Citizenship and Immigration in Prime Minister Stephen Harper's government from 2013 to 2015.
15: My passion for Toronto deepened starting in 2022 when we started to live here full-time again, raising three kids here. They're in TDSB schools. We know the challenges firsthand. I know, having grown up here, what the city looks like when it's doing great things, when Big Bertha is putting that last piece on the CN Tower, and we're cutting edge in so many ways. I know firsthand from what my family tells me, my friends tell me, what I see with my own eyes, that we are slightly adrift.
0: Alexander registered his candidacy Wednesday at Toronto City Hall, joining a list of 32 other candidates. That also includes incumbent Mayor Olivia Chow and Councillor Brad Bradford. In Mississauga, City Council there voting in favor of a temporary freeze on building new data centers in that city. All 11 councillors voted in favor of the motion, which calls for an interim bylaw to temporarily ban the development of data centers for up to a year. That would allow city staff to review planning policies, zoning regulations, and development approval frameworks. The motion also noted the province has yet to establish a planning or regulatory framework for AI data centers and other large-scale digital infrastructure. Coming up here on CTV News, a warning tonight about a new scam targeting people who post online reviews. Pat Foran talks to one woman who thought she was getting a refund but was scammed out of $3,000.
6: Sunny and warm tomorrow. We expect to be at about an 8 on the UV index. So don't forget the sunscreen if you are venturing out. And I know this is a popular week for folks to take vacations. So here's a look at the next few days in Wasaga Beach, Muskoka, and the Kawartha Lakes. We do have some wet weather to talk about. Details are after the break.

0: you come.
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9: 16 degrees is our low tonight under clear skies. It was a pretty nice day today. Had a lot of sunshine, got up to a high of 27. And a nice day ahead tomorrow as well. Here's Lindsay with all your details.
10: Well, Zoraida, yesterday I was talking about how July kind of feels like the Saturday of the summer to me, and then August, therefore, would be the Sunday. Meanwhile, the August-long weekend, that's the Saturday night, so I know there's lots going on this weekend. We do have the opportunity for wet weather and slightly cooler temperatures, but by the civic holiday Monday, things are looking bright once again. Weather is brought to you by the Presler Law Firm Injury Lawyers. You don't pay unless they win. And today was a great day to be spending some time outside. Loads of sunshine, some warm temperatures. I think some folks were able to get outside and enjoy a swim midday. This is McGregor Park in Scarborough. Not just a pool nearby, but also a splash pad. And we know that this can be a busy little place on a hot summer July day. I know it's hard to believe that this month is winding down. Tonight, we are going to be on the cool side of seasonal for a low. 16 degrees is what we're forecasting. Perhaps cooler than that outside of the GTA, thanks in part to the fact that the sky is very clear and winds have been coming from a northerly direction. Any kids off to camp tomorrow? Again, mindful of the fact that we are going to be about an 8 or very high on the UV index. So sunscreen, a hat, a must. And we're forecasting a daytime high of about 28 degrees in Toronto, but it's likely to feel into the 30s once again. Going to feel like 32 tomorrow in Tilsonburg, as well as Oakville, Vaughan. Slightly cooler in the Orangeville area, just with the geographically where you are located there. Haliburton, 26 degrees, feeling like 30. Gorgeous sunshine expected. There's still that chance of a shower or even a thunder shower in portions of eastern Ontario, really from Belleville eastward, but also drying out in that part of Ontario, which is a good thing. It's been a very wet last few days in eastern Ontario. There's a look at the UV indexes for tomorrow. We are dry as we make our way through your Thursday and hopefully Friday too, although there is the chance of perhaps a few scattered showers bubbling up, maybe even a thunderstorm. So the majority of Friday is dry. I'm just going to pause this around 3 p.m. and then again around 7 p.m. So just be mindful as you make your Friday evening plans. This could be quick passing, and then Saturday looks like some cloud cover is going to dominate, and the opportunity for wet weather comes beginning Saturday but continues into the day on Sunday. So the next 3 days, enjoy the sunshine for Thursday and Friday. Hopefully we'll get back into a bit more in the way of sun at times, especially into Sunday afternoon, but plan on it being an unsettled day as well. There's Monday, 27 degrees with a mix of sun and cloud, and it looks like sunshine should follow us into the middle part of next week too. That's the weather. Zoraida, back to you.
9: Thank you, Lindsay. Starting today, a major downtown artery is restricted for TTC track replacement. The Yonge and College Streets intersection is now partially closed till mid-August. The city will also complete sewer work in the area during the closure. The 506 Carlton streetcar will reroute via Dundas, and a replacement bus will run between Spadina Station and Broadview and Girard.
0: This is a little bit of a surprise. So I think there will be a little bit of organizational, you know, structure to keep it moving, especially the traffic hours.
11: I'm tired because I need this to go to my work, and now I need to take a streetcar that it's off route in the morning, and then a bus, and then two lines of the subway, and now I need to walk. So.
9: One eastbound lane will be kept open from Bay to Church Streets via College and Carlton. Northbound right turns are permitted at the intersection. Scammers are pretending to be customer service agents who want to help you after you file a complaint. But after you give them your personal information, instead of putting money in your bank account, they're actually taking it out. CTV's Pat Foran explains.
12: I was not happy. I was really upset.
13: Tracy Healy of Toronto was visiting British Columbia in March and had a great trip. But when she was to fly home in April, she missed her first flight. She did make it to Vancouver Airport for her connecting flight, but was not allowed to board.
12: So I'm sitting at the airport and I'm panicking because I need to get back home to Toronto, and I have work the next day.
13: Healy decided to vent her frustration by contacting WestJet through social media.
12: I log on to Facebook, and then I found the WestJet customer service Facebook group.
13: She says almost immediately she got messages from people claiming to be WestJet employees who wanted to help.
12: We want to make this right for you. We're going to give you a refund, and we're going to pay for your flight home.
13: Healy says she was asked for her credit card and banking information so they could give her a $3,000 refund. But instead, the money was taken out of her account.
12: I got scammed $3,000 from somebody claiming to be a WestJet customer service rep in Kenya.
13: When CTV News reached out to WestJet, a spokesperson said, WestJet will never request payment or sensitive personal information through unofficial channels such as unsolicited WhatsApp messages, calls, or non-verified social media accounts.
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14: Reach out to us through our published phone number and we will help you. 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
13: Healy says she should have noticed some red flags, but says she was frazzled and frustrated being stuck in an airport.
12: I can't believe I fell for this. He caught me at a moment when I was primed for the picking.
13: Pat Foran, CTV News.
9: Still ahead here on CTV News, the long lineups today at the CNE annual job fair. About 50,000 people are applying for jobs, either in person or in line. We've got more details after the break.
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2: In sports, the Blue Jays were looking for the series win against the Washington Nationals this afternoon.
3: Popped up. Shallow right center. And it's down!
2: Already up 2-1, Kazuma Okamoto got two more runs on the board with this double in the eighth. They went on to win the game, 5-2. The Jays now return home to open a series with the St. Louis Cardinals on Friday. Meanwhile, excitement around the Toronto Blue Jays is fueling a surge in demand for a very specific plush red dragon. Retailers say the stuffed animal on a stick has been on store shelves for some time, but they've been in the spotlight in recent weeks after the Blue Jays started carrying the red dragon during home run celebrations. Stores say they have seen a spike in demand for the toy, which the Jays reportedly first got at a store close to their hotel in California. Hitting coach David Popkins is said to have bought the toy because it represented fearlessness.
4: We have lots of parents, sports fans, Blue Jays fans wearing their Blue Jays gear. They're super excited about it. They're buying for their children as a good luck charm as well to cheer on.
5: We've been selling this dragon for probably 10 years, I want to say. And although it is a good seller overall, now it's just, he's famous. So, he's going to be a great seller forever now, I think.
2: Massachusetts-based Schilling manufactures the dragons. The company says they loved seeing their favorite fiery friend become the Blue Jays' newest dugout buddy. The Raptors, meanwhile, have announced their preseason schedule. The Raps will begin preparations for the upcoming season with Media Day on September 28th before traveling to Quebec City for training camp. The team will train at Laval University from the 29th through October 2nd with an open practice for fans planned that week. Toronto will play 5 preseason games with dates in Quebec City, Vancouver, Toronto, New York, and Detroit. Thousands of people turned out today for the CNE's annual job fair in the hopes of getting one of roughly 700 available positions. This year, the fair expanded to include employers with organizations across the city. CTV's John Musselman with more.
6: The lineup wrapped around the building right out the door. Thousands of young people looking to land a job at this year's CNE.
7: You know what they say, early bird gets the worm, so.
8: So he said, let's come at 9? It was so full at 9 o'clock. We were all the way back there.
9: It's difficult in this day and age, and just the amount of people here is, yeah, truly a testament to how people need jobs.
6: The Canadian National Exhibition says it has received nearly 50,000 applications this year. Young people looking to land positions in food services, ride and game attendants, cashiers, guides, and cleaning staff. Many saying the youth job market is bleak.
10: We also have our parents on our back saying that you have to get a job, you have to get a job, and I just don't think they understand that it's really hard to get a job out here.
11: For example, I got 10 copies, submitted one of my resumes, and they just take one, and they'll just let you know in like the next upcoming days, like if they want to interview you and stuff.
12: Well, look, it's tough, right? 1 in 5 young people don't have a job, and we know it's essential. You know, you got to have that first job in order to get the next one and to be able to set yourself up for success. And so, you know, we take that responsibility really seriously. You know, it's amazing to me as I go around how many people had their first job at the CNE to give them a start. And so we're both excited that so many people want to work with us, but we realize there is a problem and that we need to do more.
6: Still, youth job experts say, despite these lines, the overall situation is improving.
13: The trend is actually more positive. Last summer, we saw the highest unemployment rate that we'd seen in a decade, over 15%. Now, the national rate has dropped to 12.7%.
6: But in the GTA, the youth unemployment rate is still higher than the national rate, nearly 17%, because more young people are going after a limited number of jobs. 17-year-old Kayla Winter got hired on the spot.
14: I had a lot of doubt because I've been trying to get hired since I was of age to work. And now, you know, with this opportunity, I finally got hired. So I'm glad to stay optimistic.
6: The CNE runs from August 21st to Labor Day Monday on September the 7th. John Musselman, CTV News.

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5: Caribbean Carnival will take over the Lakeshore on Saturday for the Grand Parade, but first the King and Queen Showcase takes the stage tomorrow. 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And that's our report for this evening. A reminder, you can get breaking news all day long on CP24 and on our website, ctvnewstoronto.ca. For Lindsay Morrison and all of us here at CTV News, have a good night. I'm Zaret Allman. We'll see you tomorrow.

0: An investigation is underway following a deadly collision involving an e-scooter in the Portlands tonight. What we know from the scene straight ahead. City Council votes in favor of a motion that demands the province to give back land intended to expand Billy Bishop Airport. A former federal conservative cabinet minister enters the Toronto mayoral race. Chris Alexander registered his papers this morning. This is Toronto's breaking news, CP24. Hello, I'm CJ Nelson. Thank you for joining us. We begin with developing news out of the Portlands, where an e-scooter rider is dead after a collision near Tommy Thompson Park. CP24's Andrew Brennan joins us from the scene. Andrew, what more are you learning?
1: Well, CJ, one quick update for folks at home. They have ultimately reopened the road, and that means that as much as the investigative work will continue, forensics has moved on. That vehicle that ultimately was part of this collision with the e-scooter being the receiving end of what became an unfortunate tragedy in the evening hour around 7:45 p.m. Ultimately, even though the road is reopened, this still ultimately has a lot of questions still to be answered. There's a question, of course, about fault, and as much as it's tragic to talk about that, when you have someone who's died, there is a question about how this ultimately happened. So around, like I said, 7:45 in the evening, police say that they got the call about this collision that took place on what is truly a blind corner. As Unwin turns basically going east to west, it goes up slightly north and then goes around the bend to continue eastbound. Police say that this scooter operator was going east. And as you could see just on your screen a second ago, this collision was so violent that even a piece, it appears, of this cube van vehicle ultimately snapped off. And there's pieces of it on the road there. There's also appears to be a blanket that may have been used potentially as an aid for a tourniquet or potentially to keep this man warm. We do not know an exact age, we should also say, about this person. But ultimately what police are saying right now is that there are still a lot of questions, and they are going to try to get those answers as this turned into an unfortunately fatal tragedy.
2: Everything's being looked at. We're actually looking at some surveillance video and I believe some nearby dash cam video, and we're just trying to confirm all that. I don't want to speculate on exactly how the accident occurred. That will be determined by our officers from traffic services.
3: Well, it's sad, obviously, and we just gotta take it easy and drive safe. Basically, use helmets and go slow. Bike, scooter, motorcycle, car, whatever, especially in a blind corner, like you said.
1: This is the 30th reported road fatality on Toronto roads this year. We also heard police, when they were answering questions, wondering about e-scooters and the dangers potentially of them, talking about they're not insured in the city. In fact, under city bylaws, it does need to be said, they are still considered illegal to operate within city limits on city streets. However, Toronto police did say years ago that they do not have the people power in order to be able to enforce that, so they don't, and that ultimately puts them in a gray area inside city limits. However, in this case, police still say they have a work to do in terms of figuring out what happened here. I can say, just looking at this road, CJ, one thing that it does need to be said about just being on scene is there are a lot of potholes here just at the corner, and police were being asked potentially, did this e-scooter operator turn into the opposing lane of traffic in order to potentially avoid them? They said it was too early to be able to determine, but what we can show you from, we did show you, in fact, from the visuals taken on scene, is where ultimately this collision took place when it comes to the cube van, and where the e-scooter was hit and hit that vehicle. It was on the driver's side, just at the bumper. Back to you.
0: Okay, thank you so much for these details, Andrew. Meantime, in Hamilton, police say the two people killed in a shooting Wednesday morning in Stony Creek were teenage boys. Chopper 24 was over the scene on Candlewood Drive near Upper Centennial Parkway and Rymal Road. Officers were called to the area just before 2:30 a.m. and found the 16 and 18-year-old victims suffering from gunshot wounds. They were rushed to the hospital and pronounced dead a short time later. Police have not released any information on possible suspects, but believe the shooting was retaliation for an incident involving bear spray hours earlier in the East End. And the victims have now been identified as 18-year-old Abdul Malik Shibli, seen here in this photo provided by his family, and 16-year-old Afef Minafif.
4: Investigators believe at least six individuals attended the area of 191 Candlewood Drive, where an exchange of gunfire occurred. Residents in the area of 191 Candlewood Drive can expect a continued police presence for at least the next 24 hours as the investigation continues. Anyone in the area is asked to review any available video surveillance and contact police if they observe any suspicious activity between 1 a.m. and 4 a.m.
0: Police have not identified everyone involved in the two incidents and no suspects are in custody. Investigators say it appears the home on Candlewood was targeted in the shooting. A small gathering was held today at a Jewish-owned bakery in North York that was recently targeted in a shooting. Community members showing solidarity at Kiva's Bakery near Bathurst and Steeles. This location was shot at around 11:15 on Saturday night. About an hour later, another location on Young and St. Clair was shot at.
5: Issues of radicalism and hatred and discrimination are really affecting every single Canadian right now. You know, what we've seen happening over the past year, shootings at synagogues, shooting at Jewish day schools, shooting at bakeries. This is not an issue that's solely affecting our community. This affects each and every Canadian, you know, who wants to live in a society of peace and tolerance and coexistence.
6: What worries me is that this isn't an isolated incident, and it's not something about, you know, some idiot just smashed up a window or something like that. This is coordinated, this is targeted, it's systematic.
7: It's a tragic situation, and I think if we show up more often, it might help. I know some folks, they think like, rallies and showing up, like, what does that do? But to be honest, your presence has a lot of strength.
0: Police are still trying to catch the suspect or suspects responsible for the Kiva Bakery shootings. Investigators have released this photo of the suspect's vehicle believed to be involved in both incidents. This is Toronto's breaking news, CP24. City Council has voted to call for the province to return waterfront land it took for its proposed expansion of Billy Bishop Airport. Details after the break.
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0: City Council has voted to call for the province to return waterfront land it took for its proposed expansion of Billy Bishop Airport. CTV's Beth McDonnell reports.
22: We won!
23: It was a party instead of a protest after the federal government set aside plans to expand Billy Bishop Airport and allow jets. A victory prompting an urgent motion by the mayor at the city council's last meeting before the civic election to see parklands being taken by the province returned.
24: This land belonged to the people of Toronto.
23: The lands include the entirety of Toronto Islands, Little Norway Park, and Hanlon's Point Beach. While Ontario's transportation minister says he's disappointed in the decision, and the fight for the bigger airport is not over. Councillor Osma Malik says it's important council be alongside Torontonians who spoke up against the expansion.
2: And that is the role and responsibility that we have at City Council, and whatever the provincial government is still telling itself is theirs. And for us, we are going to look at the facts that are in front of us. The federal government has said expansion is not continuing, and there is no role for the provincial government to advance that without them.
23: At stake for those against, huge investment already underway to revitalize the waterfront and future housing. Those in favor tout billions in economic benefit and concern Toronto will not keep up. There are also questions about what it all means for the rest of the city.
3: For air travel and cargo that comes with a growing population, and what that means to flights in places like Pearson Airport.
10: It would have a devastating effect on our waterfront. It would have a devastating effect on all the people who in good faith have built or bought or occupied homes. It would have a devastating effect on the schoolyard.
11: I know we can count on the public and actually count on every single one of you to stand up for something very precious, not just for ourselves, but for everybody who lives in our city.
18: The city said no, Ottawa said no, and to me that's the final answer. And I think Queen's Park needs to do its part and listen to the people of Toronto on that.
23: Getting the land back, part of the fight to keep jets away from the waterfront. The motion passed with a large majority, 25-1. 87,000 Torontonians weighed in on the federal government survey about the future of the waterfront. Beth McDonnell, CTV News.
0: Mississauga City Council has voted in favor of a temporary freeze on building new data centers in the city. All 11 councillors voted in favor of the motion, which calls for an interim bylaw to temporarily ban the development of data centers for up to a year. That will allow city staff to review planning policies, zoning regulations, and development approval frameworks. The motion also noted that the province has yet to establish a planning or regulatory framework for AI data centers and other large-scale digital infrastructure. A new contender has entered the race to become Toronto's mayor. Former federal conservative cabinet minister Chris Alexander registered to run for the city's top job this morning. Alexander previously served as the MP for Ajax Pickering and was the minister of citizenship and immigration under Prime Minister Stephen Harper from 2013 to 2025. The 57-year-old says his priorities as mayor would include improving public transit and affordable housing.
25: I think we've all heard people saying these things. Is this city living up to my expectations? I think it can if we have the right leadership, if we bring people together. There are good people on council. There are great people in our business community. There are neighborhood and community organizations across this city that want to come together, but they need leadership and they need a plan that we can all buy into.
0: Mayoral candidates and City Councilor Brad Bradford offered his thoughts on Alexander throwing his hat into the ring today.
26: I have no idea who his team is or who's on his team or, you know, who's encouraging him. In some respects, when you look at the facts, when you look at where this is coming from, this almost feels like a vanity project. This is an audition for his next job, whatever that's going to be, but it's probably not going to be the mayor of Toronto.
0: Alexander is the 33rd candidate to join the race. This is Toronto's breaking news, CP24. Thousands of people turned out today for the CNE's annual job fair. We'll have those details coming up.
27: 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We gravitate towards it.
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1: Closed captioning of this CP24 program is brought to you by Diamond and Diamond Lawyers, Canada's largest personal injury law firm with over $1 billion in total settlements.

0: Welcome back. Here are some of the top stories we are following. An investigation is underway following a deadly collision involving an e-scooter in the Portlands tonight. Community members showing solidarity today after a Jewish-owned bakery was shot at over the weekend in North York. And long lineups today at the CNE annual job fair. About 50,000 people have applied for jobs either in person or online. Stay with CP24 for more on these stories. And for further details, head to cp24.com and the CP24 app. Starting today, a major downtown artery will be restricted for TTC track replacement. The Young and College Streets intersection is now partially closed until mid-August. The city will also complete sewer work in the area during the closure. The 506 Carlton streetcar will reroute via Dundas, and a replacement bus will run between Spadina Station and Broadview and Girard.
1: This is a surprise for me because, I usually take this streetcar here, but the construction here is a bit frustrating. I'm thinking of walking to Young and Dundas.
2: Start warning us before, in the streetcars, when they say off-route, but not at the time, you know, that it's happening. I think maybe some weeks before, just warning us that we are in the streetcar every day in the morning, because sometimes we don't have time to go on social. I know everything is social media, but I don't have Twitter and I don't check Instagram all the time, so I didn't know about it.
0: One eastbound lane will be kept open from Bay to Church Streets via College and Carlton Streets. Northbound right turns are permitted at the intersection. A big turnout as the CNE held its annual job fair today. Young people were lined up early at the Enercare Center this morning. 50,000 applications were submitted in advance. The CNE and its vendors were looking to fill more than 700 positions, including cashiers, game attendants, and informational guides. Other employers also took part, including Metrolinx, the ROM, and the YMCA of Greater Toronto.
3: Well, look, it's tough, right? 1 in 5 young people don't have a job, and we know it's essential. You know, you got to have that first job in order to get the next one and to be able to set yourself up for success. And so, you know, we take that responsibility really seriously. You know, it's amazing to me as I go around how many people had their first job at the CNE to give them a start. And so we're both excited that so many people want to work with us, but we realize there is a problem and that we need to do more.
4: You know what they say, early bird gets the worm, so.
5: So he said, let's come at 9. It was so full at 9 o'clock, we were all the way back there.
6: It's difficult in this day and age, and just the amount of people here is, yeah, truly a testament to how people need jobs.
7: We also have our parents on our back saying that you have to get a job, you have to get a job, and I just don't think they understand that it's really hard to get a job out here.
8: For example, I got 10 copies, submitted one of my resumes, and they just take one. 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
0: The X opens in just over 3 weeks on Friday, August 21st. This is Toronto's breaking news, CP24. The Blue Jays are going for the series win this afternoon against the Washington Nationals. Highlights when we come back.
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0: Looking for the perfect date night spot in Toronto? Well, we found an intimate restaurant that pairs romantic, cozy vibes with thoughtful cuisine that creates the kind of atmosphere where every meal feels special. Or Lyft is here. Catch a ride to romance in this sleek, streetcar-inspired spot, perfect for snuggling close. Let's head inside to see what's on the menu. Warm wood panels, glowing lights, and side-by-side tables set the mood, while elevated menu classics and a craft cocktail menu make the night unforgettable. So, Adrian, I'm loving the vibe. I'm loving the music. I'm loving the feel, the look of everything here. Now, you're really well known for 416 Snack Bar, which isn't all that far away. It's literally around the corner. Tell me about the different vibes between the two places.
1: For sure. I mean, 416 is a little more raucous. It's a little bit more sort of late night focused. We have a lot of industry clientele there. And the kitchen goes until 2 a.m. over there every day. It's a little bit more, you know, we like to say a little bit that, like, 416 is for our 20s and Short Turn is for our 30s.
0: Raucous versus romance, right?
1: Exactly.
0: I like that. But I'm excited to see what's on the menu.
1: Oh,
0: so
1: yeah.
0: we got Dave. Come on in here with this.
2: For you guys.
1: A Taiwanese popcorn shrimp put together by Chef Kevin Lowe back over there. It's crunchy, it's spicy, it's got the fried curry leaves on top, and please, I want you to give that a try.
0: You got to judge me on my use of
1: Oh, yeah, not his first rodeo. So a little bit of sweet spice, but then also a good little kick to it. Meant to be sort of something for everybody.
0: Very savory.
1: Yeah.
0: Oh, I really, really like that.
1: Yeah, excellent.
0: That's really good. Wow, I could eat that whole thing. You've recently got some real notoriety for this burger. Tell me about it.
1: So it was recently voted number 2 in Toronto Life's Best New Burgers for the city.
0: All right, here we go.
1: There you go. Watch the drips. Is that a Slammin' Burger?
0: Wow.
1: To finish off our sexy day.
0: Yes, look at this.
1: This is our large pancake.
0: Oh.
1: And, you know, I like to think of it as breakfast dessert, but really a large pancake for dessert can be desserted any time of day. This is...
0: For one.
1: For one, yeah.
0: I got a big mouth, Adrian.
1: Perfect.
0: Uh-oh. You know what I have to say?
1: Yeah.
0: Shark Turn and I are going on a second date.
1: All
0: that's
1: right,
0: for sure.
1: All right.
0: It begins right now. With its inviting glow and heartfelt dishes, this spot turns any evening into a memorable date night. It is a Toronto gem you won't want to miss. Full details at cp24.com. Cheers.
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4: I don't think so.
5: The Blue Jays were looking for the series win today as they wrapped up a three-game set with the Nationals.
6: Popped up. Shallow right center. And it's down!
5: Toronto was already up 2-1 in the eighth inning when Kazuma Okamoto added to the lead with a two-run double. The Jays would go on to take the game 5-2. Toronto returns to action Friday night when the Blue Jays open a series at home with the St. Louis Cardinals. The annual Caribbean Carnival will take over the lakeshore on Saturday for the Grand Parade. But first, the crown jewel of the festival, the King and Queen Showcase, is happening tomorrow.

0: leaders of Carabana Mass Bands will don their most elaborate costumes and perform for the parade judges in an enthusiastic crowd at Lamport Stadium. They'll be judged on costume detail and how they represent the band's theme. The King and Queen will be announced at the end of the night. Festival CEO Chris Alexander joined us this morning to talk more about the weekend ahead.
1: How do you see the King and Queen? You come down, there's a vendors, there's a, the mass would be in the parking lot coming in on stage, and we have 10 bands giving you a variety of male individual, female individual, then the King and the Queen.
0: Watch our special coverage of Saturday's Grand Parade live on CP24 and CP24.com, hosted by CTV's Jessica Smith and Raheem Ladani. It all starts at 10 a.m. at Maryland Bell Park. Thousands of masqueraders will dance their way along the lakeshore to the sounds of soca and calypso. The event is the largest of its kind in North America, attracts well over a million spectators from around the world every single year. This is Toronto's breaking news, CP24. Stay with us and look at your top stories next.

0: One person is dead tonight following a collision involving an e-scooter in the Portlands. Good evening. The collision happened just after 7:30 p.m. in the Portlands near Tommy Thompson Park. Toronto police now trying to piece together what exactly happened. CP24's Andrew Brennan joins us now live from the scene with the latest on this investigation. Andrew, what more do we know?
1: Well, we, as you mentioned, very little known about the actual circumstances, but you can glean a lot from, one, what we saw at the scene, Zoraida, and two, just hearing from police when they talk about what they're looking for and what forensics were looking for as well. So this is a blind curve and a blind corner along Unwin as it goes east to west, going from near where we are, not far from Leslie, all the way over to the Cherry Beach side. Now, according to police, there was e-scooter operator that was going eastbound, so around the corner behind me, and then ultimately when they got around the corner, they came and in a violent collision head on, they were hit by another vehicle. That vehicle much larger, a cube van like large vehicle, and we were able to ascertain a lot from the damage to that vehicle. The front end driver's side bumper had a whole chunk of it that fell off, because of this collision, we would have to say. But the scooter ultimately came to a stop or rest about 20 feet behind that vehicle, indicating that the speed was enough, that it just kept going as, unfortunately, the operator, a male, ultimately was hit and fell to the side of the road. Now, there was a lot of pieces of debris that was on the ground. So it looks like there was gloves and potentially a blanket used either to help a victim or potentially as a tourniquet by paramedics when they first got on scene. But when we were asking police as well what they think needs to be said potentially about areas like this where it's very difficult to see around the corner and operators of these e-scooters, even e-bikes as well, that can go quite quickly. This is what we heard from one of the inspectors.
2: It's much easier to rebound from an accident if you're the occupant of a motor vehicle versus someone on a scooter or a pedestrian or a bicycle. I just urge everybody, regardless of what type of mode of transportation you are utilizing, to utilize care and caution, regardless if you have the right of way or not, to ensure your safety and the safety of others around.
3: Well, it's sad, obviously, and, we just gotta take it easy and ride safe. Basically, use helmets and go slow. Bike, scooter, motorcycle, car, whatever, especially in a blind corner, like you said.
1: Now, there's two things else to be said very quickly, Zoraida, before we send it back. One, there's a lot of potholes, even a sewer grate that's about 2 feet below the rest of the road, just on that corner and on the eastbound side. It's unclear if the e-scooter potentially attempted to avoid it, but it did ultimately hit the driver's side of the oncoming cube van. The other thing is we were asking police potentially about e-scooters not actually having insurance needed to be able to operate them in Toronto. In fact, under city bylaws, they're actually still considered illegal, and city police have said that ultimately they don't have the means to be able to enforce that, so that leaves them ultimately in a gray zone, being operated by so many, and unfortunately in this case, tragically ending with a life lost. Reporting live, I'm Andrew Brennan. I'll send it back to you inside.
0: All right, Andrew Brennan, thank you. To Hamilton next, where investigators say the victims in a double fatal shooting overnight were teenagers. The shooting happened just before 2:30 this morning on Candlewood Drive in Stony Creek. Officers found the 16 and 18-year-old male victims suffering from gunshot wounds. They were rushed to hospital where they were pronounced dead. Police have not released any information on possible suspects, but believe the shooting was in retaliation for an incident involving bear spray hours earlier in the East End. The victims have been identified is 18-year-old Abdulmalik Shibli, seen here in this picture provided by family, and 16-year-old Afef Binafif.
4: Investigators believe at least six individuals attended the area of 191 Candlewood Drive, where an exchange of gunfire occurred. Residents in the area of 191 Candlewood Drive can expect a continued police presence for at least the next 24 hours as the investigation continues. Anyone in the area is asked to review any available video surveillance and contact police if they observe any suspicious activity between 1 a.m. and 4 a.m.
0: Police have not identified everyone involved in the two incidents, and no suspects are in custody. Investigators say it appears the residence on Candlewood was targeted in the shooting. Hamilton police are also investigating a multi-million dollar arson at a conservation area. Firefighters were called to Christie Lake Conservation Area at about 7 this morning. Two pavilions at the park were on fire when they arrived. The fire chief says the beach pavilion had fully collapsed. The lakeside pavilion was partially collapsed, and there were clear signs that someone had tried to set fire to a third pavilion. Damage is estimated at about $5 million. No suspect information has yet been released. A small gathering was held in North York today at a Jewish-owned bakery, the recent target of a shooting. Community members showing solidarity at Kiva's Bakery near Bathurst and Steeles. This location was shot at about 11:15 on Saturday night, and then about an hour later, shots were fired at another location at Yonge and St. Clair.
5: Issues of radicalism and hatred and discrimination are really affecting every single Canadian right now. You know, what we've seen happening over the past year, shootings at synagogues, shooting at Jewish day schools, shooting at bakeries. This is not an issue that's solely affecting our community. This affects each and every Canadian, you know, who wants to live in a society of peace and tolerance and coexistence.
0: Police are still looking for the shooters. Investigators have released this image of a suspect vehicle believed to be involved in both incidents. We'll have more news in a moment. Here's a live look right now at the downtown skyline. A nice night tonight. We've got clear skies and it's still mild, 20 degrees. Lindsay Morrison has our first look at the forecast.
6: Well, it was a great day today, Zoraida. Loads of sunshine, pretty comfortable temperatures, a bit of a breezy north wind, and we are feeling that into the nighttime hours too. The wind's settling down, but that northerly direction means a slight dip in temperature. 16 degrees is what we're forecasting for the low. Tomorrow, we are seasonal or slightly above 28 degrees. We'll feel more like 31, and it is wall-to-wall sunshine around the GTA for your Thursday. Still a chance of a shower in eastern Ontario, and we're going to keep an eye on Friday and the long weekend for the opportunity of some wet weather. We'll talk all about this coming up. For now, though, Zoraida, back to you.
0: Thank you, Lindsay. To City Hall next, to where City Council is calling on the province to return expropriated land after Ottawa grounded expansion plans to the Island Airport. The province, though, is saying the city can't have the land back. And now some MPPs are reconsidering their support for the federal government's Alto high-speed rail project. CTV's Queen's Park Bureau Chief Siobhan Morris with the details.
7: It's high-speed rail that comes with high anxiety in rural Ontario.
8: Not knowing if you're going to get expropriated, it's driving some of the farmers to rethink their future.
7: The Ford government was on board with the Alto plan, connecting Quebec City and Toronto. Now, a rethink. 11 progressive conservative MPPs, including the government house leader and two cabinet ministers, are calling the federal government out.
9: We're hearing directly from our constituents at our barbecues, at the fairs we attend, that there's a significant amount of concern that we are not being heard with the concerns in eastern Ontario, and it's going to cut right through our ridings.
7: The change of heart a few days after Mark Carney's government grounded the premier's campaign for a longer runway at Billy Bishop to land jets. A shutdown that frustrated Ontario's transportation minister.
10: If this is how they're going to treat bigger projects, I don't think you'll get much built.
7: While his federal counterpart acknowledges there will be controversy and concerns.
11: The government has extraordinary cooperation on a number of very, very important economic projects with Mr. Ford's government. That will continue.
7: The feds said no to growing the Island Airport after fierce pushback through public consultation. Still, Ontario refuses to return waterfront land it seized for the project.
12: This land belonged to the people of Toronto.
7: All but one city councillor voted to demand a reversal from Queen's Park. The holdout raising questions about
13: air travel and cargo that comes with a growing population and what that means to flights in places like Pearson Airport.
7: For the rest of council, the issue has already come in for landing.
14: The city said no. Ottawa said no. And to me, that's the final answer.
6: The Ford government is still championing growing Billy Bishop. The transportation minister says the Port Authority is working on a plan, even though they're an agency of the federal government, which pulled the brakes. At Queen's Park, Siobhan Morris, CTV News.
0: Meanwhile, a former federal cabinet minister has entered Toronto's mayoral race. Chris Alexander officially registered to run this morning and was joined by his family. He was elected as the Conservative MP in Ajax Pickering in 2011 and served as Minister of Citizenship and Immigration in Prime Minister Stephen Harper's government from 2013 to 2015.
15: My passion for Toronto deepened starting in 2022 when we started to live here full-time again, raising three kids here. They're in TDSB schools. We know the challenges firsthand. We know, I know, having grown up here, what the city looks like when it's doing great things, when Big Bertha is putting that last piece on the CN Tower and we're cutting edge in so many ways. I know firsthand from what my family tells me, my friends tell me, what I see with my own eyes, that we are slightly adrift.
0: Alexander registered his candidacy Wednesday at Toronto City Hall, joining a list of 32 other candidates. That also includes incumbent Mayor Olivia Chow and Councillor Brad Bradford. In Mississauga, City Council there voting in favor of a temporary freeze on building new data centers in that city. All 11 councillors voted in favor of the motion, which calls for an interim bylaw to temporarily ban the development of data centers for up to a year. That would allow city staff to review planning policies, zoning regulations, and development approval frameworks. The motion also noted the province has yet to establish a planning or regulatory framework for AI data centers and other large-scale digital infrastructure. Coming up here on CTV News, a warning tonight about a new scam targeting people who post online reviews. Pat Foran talks to one woman who thought she was getting a refund but was scammed out of $3,000.
6: Sunny and warm tomorrow. We expect to be at about an 8 on the UV index. So don't forget the sunscreen if you are venturing out. And I know this is a popular week for folks to take vacation. So here's a look at the next few days in Wasaga Beach, Muskoka, and the Kawartha Lakes. We do have some wet weather to talk about. Details are after the break.
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0: 16 degrees is our low tonight under clear skies. It was a pretty nice day today. Had a lot of sunshine. Got up to a high of 27. And a nice day ahead tomorrow as well. Here's Lindsay with all your details.
6: Well, Zoraida, yesterday I was talking about how July kind of feels like the Saturday of the summer to me, and then August, therefore, would be the Sunday. Meanwhile, the August-long weekend, that's the Saturday night, so I know there's lots going on this weekend. We do have the opportunity for wet weather and slightly cooler temperatures, but by the civic holiday Monday, things are looking bright once again. Weather is brought to you by the Presler Law Firm Injury Lawyers. You don't pay unless they win. And today was a great day to be spending some time outside. Loads of sunshine, some warm temperatures. I think some folks were able to get outside and enjoy a swim midday. This is McGregor Park in Scarborough. Not just a pool nearby, but also a splash pad. And we know that this can be a busy little place on a hot summer July day. I know it's hard to believe that this month is winding down. Tonight, we are going to be on the cool side of seasonal for a low. 16 degrees is what we're forecasting. Perhaps cooler than that outside of the GTA, thanks in part to the fact that the sky is very clear and winds have been coming from a northerly direction. Any kids off to camp tomorrow? Again, mindful of the fact that we are going to be about an 8 or very high on the UV index. So sunscreen, a hat, a must. And we're forecasting a daytime high of about 28 degrees in Toronto, but it's likely to feel into the 30s once again. Going to feel like 32 tomorrow in Tillsonburg, as well as Oakville, Vaughan. Slightly cooler in the Orangeville area, just with the geographically where you are located there. Halliburton, 26 degrees, feeling like 30. Gorgeous sunshine expected. There's still that chance of a shower or even a thunder shower in portions of eastern Ontario, really from Belleville eastward, but also drying out in that part of Ontario, which is a good thing. It's been a very wet last few days in eastern Ontario. There's a look at the UV indexes for tomorrow. We are dry as we make our way through your Thursday and hopefully Friday too, although there is the chance of perhaps a few scattered showers bubbling up, maybe even a thunderstorm. So the majority of Friday is dry. I'm just going to pause this around 3 p.m. and then again around 7 p.m. So just be mindful as you make your Friday evening plans. This could be quick passing, and then Saturday looks like some cloud cover is going to dominate, and the opportunity for wet weather comes beginning Saturday but continues into the day on Sunday. So the next 3 days, enjoy the sunshine for Thursday and Friday. Hopefully we'll get back into a bit more in the way of sun at times, especially into Sunday afternoon, but plan on it being an unsettled day as well. There's Monday, 27 degrees with a mix of sun and cloud, and it looks like sunshine should follow us into the middle part of next week too. That's the weather, Zoraida. Back to you.
0: Thank you, Lindsay. Starting today, a major downtown artery is restricted for TTC track replacement. The Yonge and College Streets intersection is now partially closed till mid-August. The city will also complete sewer work in the area during the closure. The 506 Carlton streetcar will reroute via Dundas, and a replacement bus will run between Spadina Station and Broadview and Girard.
2: This is a little bit of surprise. So I think this will be a little bit of organizational, you know, structure to keep it moving, especially the traffic hours.
21: I'm tired because I need this to go to my work, and now I need to take a streetcar that it's off route in the morning, and then a bus, and then two lines of the subway, and now I need to walk. So a lot.
0: One eastbound lane will be kept open from Bay to Church Streets via College and Carlton. Northbound right turns are permitted at the intersection. Scammers are pretending to be customer service agents who want to help you after you file a complaint. But after you give them your personal information, instead of putting money in your bank account, they're actually taking it out. CTV's Pat Foran explains.
22: I was not happy. I was really upset.
23: Tracy Healy of Toronto was visiting British Columbia in March and had a great trip. But when she was to fly home in April, she missed her first flight. She did make it to Vancouver Airport for her connecting flight, but was not allowed to board.
22: So I'm sitting at the airport and I'm panicking because I need to get back home to Toronto, and I have work the next day.
23: Healy decided to vent her frustration by contacting WestJet through social media.
22: I log on to Facebook, and then I found the WestJet customer service Facebook group.
23: She says almost immediately she got messages from people claiming to be WestJet employees who wanted to help.
22: We want to make this right for you. We're going to give you a refund, and we're going to pay for your flight home.
23: Healy says she was asked for her credit card and banking information so they could give her a $3,000 refund. But instead, the money was taken out of her account.
22: I got scammed $3,000 from somebody claiming to be a WestJet customer service rep in Kenya.
23: When CTV News reached out to WestJet, a spokesperson said, WestJet will never request payment or sensitive personal information through unofficial channels such as unsolicited WhatsApp messages, calls, or non-verified social media accounts.
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23: Healy says she should have noticed some red flags, but says she was frazzled and frustrated being stuck in an airport.
22: I can't believe I fell for this. He caught me at a moment when I was primed for the picking.
23: Pat Foran, CTV News.
0: Still ahead here on CTV News, the long lineups today at the CNE annual job fair. About 50,000 people are applying for jobs, either in person or in line. We've got more details after the break.
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0: In sports, the Blue Jays were looking for the series win against the Washington Nationals this afternoon.
34: Popped up. Shallow right center. And it's down!
0: Already up 2-1, Kazuma Okamoto got two more runs on the board with this double in the eighth. They went on to win the game, 5-2. The Jays now return home to open a series with the St. Louis Cardinals on Friday. Meanwhile, excitement around the Toronto Blue Jays is fueling a surge in demand for a very specific plush red dragon. Retailers say the stuffed animal on a stick has been on store shelves for some time, but they've been in the spotlight in recent weeks after the Blue Jays started carrying the red dragon during home run celebrations. Stores say they have seen a spike in demand for the toy, which the Jays reportedly first got at a store close to their hotel in California. Hitting coach David Popkins is said to have bought the toy because it represented fearlessness.
35: We have lots of parents, sports fans, Blue Jays fans wearing their Blue Jays gear. They're super excited about it. They're buying for their children as a good luck charm as well to cheer on.
36: We've been selling this dragon for probably 10 years, I want to say, and although it is a good seller overall, now it's just, he's famous, so he's going to be a great seller forever now, I think.
0: Massachusetts-based Schilling manufactures the dragons. The company says they loved seeing their favorite fiery friend become the Blue Jays' newest dugout buddy. The Raptors, meanwhile, have announced their preseason schedule. The Raps will begin preparations for the upcoming season with Media Day on September 28th before traveling to Quebec City for training camp. The team will train at Laval University from the 29th through October 2nd with an open practice for fans planned that week. Toronto will play 5 preseason games with dates in Quebec City, Vancouver, Toronto, New York, and Detroit. Thousands of people turned out today for the CNE's annual job fair in the hopes of getting one of roughly 700 available positions. This year, the fair expanded to include employers with organizations across the city. CTV's John Musselman with more.
2: The lineup wrapped around the building right out the door. Thousands of young people looking to land a job at this year's CNE.
6: You know what they say, early bird gets the worm, so.
7: So he said, let's come at 9? It was so full at 9 o'clock. We were all the way back there.
8: It's difficult in this day and age, and just the amount of people here is, yeah, truly a testament to how people need jobs.
2: The Canadian National Exhibition says it has received nearly 50,000 applications this year. Young people looking to land positions in food services, ride and game attendants, cashiers, guides, and cleaning staff. Many saying the youth job market is bleak.
9: We also have our parents on our back saying that you have to get a job, you have to get a job, and I just don't think they understand that it's really hard to get a job out here.
10: For example, I got 10 copies, submitted one of my resumes, and they just take one, and they'll just let you know in like the next upcoming days, like if they want to interview you and stuff.
11: Well, look, it's tough, right? 1 in 5 young people don't have a job, and we know it's essential. You know, you got to have that first job in order to get the next one and to be able to set yourself up for success. And so, you know, we take that responsibility really seriously. You know, it's amazing to me as I go around how many people had their first job at the CNE to give them a start. And so we're both excited that so many people want to work with us, but we realize there is a problem and that we need to do more.
2: Still, youth job experts say despite these lines, the overall situation is improving.
12: The trend is actually more positive. Last summer, we saw the highest unemployment rate that we'd seen in a decade, over 15%. Now the national rate has dropped to 12.7%.
2: But in the GTA, the youth unemployment rate is still higher than the national rate, nearly 17%, because more young people are going after a limited number of jobs. 17-year-old Kayla Winter got hired on the spot.
13: I had a lot of doubt because I've been trying to get hired since I was of age to work. And now, you know, with this opportunity, I finally got hired. So I'm glad. Stay optimistic.
2: The CNE runs from August 21st to Labor Day Monday on September the 7th. John Musselman, CTV News.

0: have always been two kinds of people in the world. 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
6: Caribbean Carnival will take over the Lakeshore on Saturday for the Grand Parade, but first the King and Queen Showcase takes the stage tomorrow. Leaders of mass bands will don their most elaborate costumes and perform for a crowd and parade judges at Lamport Stadium. 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The event, the largest of its kind in North America, attracts well over a million spectators from around the world every year. And that's our report for this evening. A reminder, you can get breaking news all day long on CP24 and on our website, ctvnewstoronto.ca. For Lindsay Morrison and all of us here at CTV News, have a good night. I'm Zaride Allman. We'll see you tomorrow.

0: An investigation is underway following a deadly collision involving an e-scooter in the Portlands tonight. What we know from the scene straight ahead. City Council votes in favor of a motion that demands the province to give back land intended to expand Billy Bishop Airport. A former federal conservative cabinet minister enters the Toronto mayoral race. Chris Alexander registered his papers this morning. This is Toronto's breaking news, CP24. Hello, I'm CJ Nelson. Thank you for joining us. We begin with developing news out of the Portlands, where an e-scooter rider is dead after a collision near Tommy Thompson Park. CP24's Andrew Brennan joins us from the scene. Andrew, what more are you learning?
1: Well, CJ, one quick update for folks at home. They have ultimately reopened the road, and that means that as much as the investigative work will continue, forensics has moved on. That vehicle that ultimately was part of this collision with the e-scooter being the receiving end of what became an unfortunate tragedy in the evening hour around 7:45 p.m. Ultimately, even though the road is reopened, this still ultimately has a lot of questions still to be answered. There's a question, of course, about fault, and as much as it's tragic to talk about that, when you have someone who's died, there is a question about how this ultimately happened. So around, like I said, 7:45 in the evening, police say that they got the call about this collision that took place on what is truly a blind corner. As Unwin turns, basically going east to west, it goes up slightly north and then goes around the bend to continue eastbound. Police say that this scooter operator was going east. And as you could see just on your screen a second ago, this collision was so violent that even a piece, it appears, of this cube van vehicle ultimately snapped off. And there's pieces of it on the road there. There's also appears to be a blanket that may have been used potentially as an aid for a tourniquet or potentially to keep this man warm. We do not know an exact age, we should also say, about this person. But ultimately what police are saying right now is that there are still a lot of questions, and they are going to try to get those answers as this turned into an unfortunately fatal tragedy.
2: Everything's being looked at. We're actually looking at some surveillance video and I believe some nearby dash cam video, and we're just trying to confirm all that. I don't want to speculate on exactly how the accident occurred. That will be determined by our officers from traffic services.
3: Well, it's sad, obviously, and we just gotta take it easy and drive safe. Basically, use helmets and go slow. Bike, scooter, motorcycle, car, whatever, especially in a blind corner, like you said.
1: This is the 30th reported road fatality on Toronto roads this year. We also heard police, when they were answering questions, wondering about e-scooters and the dangers potentially of them, talking about they're not insured in the city. In fact, under city bylaws, it does need to be said, they are still considered illegal to operate within city limits on city streets. However, Toronto police did say years ago that they do not have the people power in order to be able to enforce that, so they don't, and that ultimately puts them in a gray area inside city limits. However, in this case, police still say they have a work to do in terms of figuring out what happened here. I can say, just looking at this road, CJ, one thing that it does need to be said about just being on scene is there are a lot of potholes here just at the corner, and police were being asked potentially, did this e-scooter operator turn into the opposing lane of traffic in order to potentially avoid them? They said it was too early to be able to determine, but what we can show you in fact, from the visuals taken on scene, is where ultimately this collision took place when it comes to the cube van, and where the e-scooter was hit and hit that vehicle. It was on the driver's side, just at the bumper. Back to you.
0: Okay, thank you so much for these details, Andrew. Meantime, in Hamilton, police say the two people killed in a shooting Wednesday morning in Stoney Creek were teenage boys. Chopper 24 was over the scene on Candlewood Drive near Upper Centennial Parkway and Rymal Road. Officers were called to the area just before 2:30 a.m. and found the 16 and 18-year-old victims suffering from gunshot wounds. They were rushed to the hospital and pronounced dead a short time later. Police have not released any information on possible suspects, but believe the shooting was retaliation for an incident involving bear spray hours earlier in the East End. And the victims have now been identified as 18-year-old Abdul Malik Shibli, seen here in this photo provided by his family, and 16-year-old Afef Minafif.
4: Investigators believe at least six individuals attended the area of 191 Candlewood Drive, where an exchange of gunfire occurred. Residents in the area of 191 Candlewood Drive can expect a continued police presence for at least the next 24 hours as the investigation continues. Anyone in the area is asked to review any available video surveillance and contact police if they observe any suspicious activity between 1 a.m. and 4 a.m.
0: Police have not identified everyone involved in the two incidents and no suspects are in custody. Investigators say it appears the home on Candlewood was targeted in the shooting. A small gathering was held today at a Jewish-owned bakery in North York that was recently targeted in a shooting. Community members showing solidarity at Kiva's Bakery near Bathurst and Steeles. This location was shot at around 11:15 on Saturday night. About an hour later, another location on Young and St. Clair was shot at.
5: Issues of radicalism and hatred and discrimination are really affecting every single Canadian right now. You know, what we've seen happening over the past year, shootings at synagogues, shooting at Jewish day schools, shooting at bakeries. This is not an issue that's solely affecting our community. This affects each and every Canadian, you know, who wants to live in a society of peace and tolerance and coexistence.
6: What worries me is that this isn't an isolated incident. And it's not something about, you know, some idiot just smashed up a window or something like that. This is coordinated. This is targeted. It's systematic.
7: It's a tragic situation, and I think if we show up more often, it might help. I know some folks, they think like, rallies and showing up, like, what does that do? But to be honest, your presence has a lot of strength.
0: Police are still trying to catch the suspect or suspects responsible for the Kiva Bakery shootings. Investigators have released this photo of the suspect's vehicle believed to be involved in both incidents. This is Toronto's breaking news, CP24. City Council has voted to call for the province to return waterfront land it took for its proposed expansion of Billy Bishop Airport. Details after the break.
8: Hello, lovely.
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0: City Council has voted to call for the province to return waterfront land it took for its proposed expansion of Billy Bishop Airport. CTV's Beth McDonnell reports.
18: It was a party instead of a protest after the federal government set aside plans to expand Billy Bishop Airport and allow jets. A victory prompting an urgent motion by the mayor at the city council's last meeting before the civic election to see parklands being taken by the province returned.
19: This land belonged to the people of Toronto.
18: The lands include the entirety of Toronto Islands, Little Norway Park, and Hanlon's Point Beach. While Ontario's transportation minister says he's disappointed in the decision and the fight for the bigger airport is not over, Councillor Osma Malik says it's important council be alongside Torontonians who spoke up against the expansion.
11: And that is the role and responsibility that we have at City Council. And whatever the provincial government is still telling itself is theirs. And for us, we are going to look at the facts that are in front of us. The federal government has said expansion is not continuing, and there is no role for the provincial government to advance that without them.
18: At stake for those against, huge investment already underway to revitalize the waterfront and future housing. Those in favor tout billions in economic benefit and concern Toronto will not keep up. There are also questions about what it all means for the rest of the city.
17: For air travel and cargo that comes with a growing population, and what that means to flights in places like Pearson Airport.
20: It would have a devastating effect on our waterfront. It would have a devastating effect on all the people who in good faith have built or bought or occupied homes. It would have a devastating effect on the schoolyard.
21: I know we can count on the public and actually count on every single one of you to stand up for something very precious, not just for ourselves, but for everybody who lives in our city.
22: The city said no, Ottawa said no, and to me that's the final answer. And I think Queen's Park needs to do its part and listen to the people of Toronto on that.
18: Getting the land back, part of the fight to keep jets away from the waterfront. The motion passed with a large majority, 25-1. 87,000 Torontonians weighed in on the federal government survey about the future of the waterfront. Beth McDonnell, CTV News.
23: Mississauga City Council has voted in favor of a temporary freeze on building new data centers in the city. All 11 councillors voted in favor of the motion, which calls for an interim bylaw to temporarily ban the development of data centers for up to a year. That will allow city staff to review planning policies, zoning regulations, and development approval frameworks. The motion also noted that the province has yet to establish a planning or regulatory framework for AI data centers and other large-scale digital infrastructure. A new contender has entered the race to become Toronto's mayor. Former federal conservative cabinet minister Chris Alexander registered to run for the city's top job this morning. Alexander previously served as the MP for Ajax Pickering and was the minister of citizenship and immigration under Prime Minister Stephen Harper from 2013 to 2025. The 57-year-old says his priorities as mayor would include improving public transit and affordable housing.
24: I think we've all heard people saying these things. Is this city living up to my expectations? I think it can if we have the right leadership, if we bring people together. There are good people on council. There are great people in our business community. There are neighborhood and community organizations across this city that want to come together, but they need leadership and they need a plan that we can all buy into.
23: Mayoral candidates and City Councilor Brad Bradford offered his thoughts on Alexander throwing his hat into the ring today.
25: I have no idea who his team is or who's on his team or, you know, who's encouraging him. In some respects, when you look at the facts, when you look at where this is coming from, this almost feels like a vanity project. This is an audition for his next job, whatever that's going to be, but it's probably not going to be the mayor of Toronto.
23: Alexander is the 33rd candidate to join the race. This is Toronto's breaking news, CP24. Thousands of people turned out today for the CNE's annual job fair. We'll have those details coming up.

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0: Portland's tonight. Community members showing solidarity today after a Jewish-owned bakery was shot at over the weekend in North York. And long lineups today at the CNE annual job fair. About 50,000 people have applied for jobs either in person or online. Stay with CP24 for more on these stories and for further details, head to cp24.com and the CP24 app. Starting today, a major downtown artery will be restricted for TTC track replacement. The Young and College Streets intersection is now partially closed until mid-August. The city will also complete sewer work in the area during the closure. The 506 Carlton streetcar will reroute via Dundas, and a replacement bus will run between Spadina Station and Broadview and Girard.
1: This is a surprise for me because I usually take this streetcar here, but the construction here is a bit of frustrating. I'm thinking of walking to Young and Dundas.
2: Start warning us before, like in the streetcars when they say off route, but not at the time, you know, that is happening. I think maybe some weeks before, just warning us that we are in the streetcar every day in the morning, because sometimes we don't have time to go on social. I know everything is social media, but I don't have Twitter and I don't check Instagram all the time, so I didn't know about it.
0: One eastbound lane will be kept open from Bay to Church Streets via College and Carlton Streets. Northbound right turns are permitted at the intersection. A big turnout as the CNE held its annual job fair today. Young people were lined up early at the Enercare Center this morning. 50,000 applications were submitted in advance. The CNE and its vendors were looking to fill more than 700 positions, including cashiers, game attendants, and informational guides. Other employers also took part, including Metrolinx, the ROM, and the YMCA of Greater Toronto.
3: Well, look, it's tough, right? 1 in 5 young people don't have a job, and we know it's essential. You know, you got to have that first job in order to get the next one and to be able to set yourself up for success. And so, you know, we take that responsibility really seriously. You know, it's amazing to me as I go around how many people had their first job at the CNE to give them a start. And so we're both excited that so many people want to work with us, but we realize there is a problem and that we need to do more.
4: You know what they say, early bird gets the worm, so.
5: So he said, let's come at 9. It was so full at 9 o'clock, we were all the way back there.
6: It's difficult in this day and age, and just the amount of people here is, yeah, truly a testament to how people want, need jobs.
7: We also have our parents on our back saying that you have to get a job, you have to get a job, and I just don't think they understand that it's really hard to get a job out here.
8: For example, I got 10 copies, submitted one of my resumes, and they just take one. 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
0: The X opens in just over 3 weeks on Friday, August 21st. This is Toronto's breaking news, CP24. The Blue Jays were going for the series win this afternoon against the Washington Nationals. Highlights when we come back.
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4: 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Canada wins gold!
5: Boys, maybe we shouldn't change this one.
6: Oh, yeah?
7: Oh, yeah.

0: Looking for the perfect date night spot in Toronto? Well, we found an intimate restaurant that pairs romantic, cozy vibes with thoughtful cuisine that creates the kind of atmosphere where every meal feels special. Or Lyft is here. Catch a ride to romance in this sleek, streetcar-inspired spot, perfect for snuggling close. Let's head inside to see what's on the menu. Warm wood panels, glowing lights, and side-by-side tables set the mood, while elevated menu classics and a craft cocktail menu make the night unforgettable. So, Adrian, I'm loving the vibe. I'm loving the music. I'm loving the feel, the look of everything here. Now, you're really well known for 416 Snack Bar, which isn't all that far away. It's literally around the corner. Tell me about the different vibes between the two places.
1: For sure. I mean, 416 is a little more raucous. It's a little bit more sort of late night focused. We have a lot of industry clientele there. And the kitchen goes until 2 a.m. over there every day. It's a little bit more, you know, we like to say a little bit that, like, 416 is for our 20s and Short Turn is for our 30s.
0: Raucous versus romance, right?
1: Exactly.
0: I like that. But I'm excited to see what's on the menu.
1: Oh,
0: so
1: yeah.
0: we got Dave. Come on in here with this.
2: Popcorn shrimp for you guys.
1: A Taiwanese popcorn shrimp put together by Chef Kevin Lowe back over there. It's crunchy, it's spicy, it's got the fried curry leaves on top, and please, I want you to give that a try.
0: You gotta judge me on my use of
1: not his first rodeo. So a little bit of sweet spice, but then also a good little kick to it. Meant to be sort of something for everybody.
0: Very savory.
1: Yeah.
0: Oh, I really, really like that.
1: Yeah, excellent.
0: That's really good. Wow, you could eat that whole thing. You've recently got some real notoriety for this burger. Tell me about it.
1: So it was recently voted number 2 in Toronto Life's Best New Burgers for the city.
0: All right, here we go.
1: There you go. Watch the drips. Is that a slamming burger?
0: Wow.
1: To finish off our sexy day.
0: Yes, look at this.
1: This is our large pancake.
0: Oh.
1: And, you know, I like to think of it as breakfast dessert, but really a large pancake for dessert can be desserted any time of day.
0: For one,
1: yeah.
0: I got a big mouth, Adrian.
1: Perfect.
0: Uh-oh. You know what I have to say?
1: Yeah.
0: Shark Turn and I are going on a second date.
1: All
0: that's
1: right,
0: for sure.
1: All right.
0: It begins right now. With its inviting glow and heartfelt dishes, this spot turns any evening into a memorable date night. It is a Toronto gem you won't want to miss. Full details at cb24.com. Cheers.

0: I'm Katie Dawson. I'm a singer-songwriter. I write and perform all my own music. You can find my music on all streaming services. But here's the thing with that. You don't actually own your music, and there's data tracking involved. Wouldn't it be nice to own something you love? 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Check out this record right here. It's glow-in-the-dark vinyl. Or how about this one? There's 24-karat gold leaf flake directly in the vinyl. This has never been done before on a vinyl record. Records should be fun, unique, and collectible. And the music on them should be great, too. Do you like rock and roll, folk, country, and rockabilly? Well, I've done all that and more, and I think you'll love it. Don't believe me? Just ask them.
1: Katie Dawson is my favorite artist to play when it's a sunny day, I'm driving the car, sunroof's up.
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1: The Blue Jays were looking for the series win today as they wrapped up a three-game set with the Nationals.
2: Popped up. Shallow right center. And it's down!
1: Toronto was already up 2-1 in the eighth inning when Kazuma Okamoto added to the lead with a two-run double. The Jays would go on to take the game 5-2. Toronto returns to action Friday night when the Blue Jays open a series at home with the St. Louis Cardinals. The annual Caribbean Carnival will take over the lakeshore on Saturday for the Grand Parade. But first, the crown jewel of the festival, the King and Queen Showcase, is happening tomorrow.

0: members of Caravana Mass Bands will don their most elaborate costumes and perform for the parade judges and an enthusiastic crowd at Lamport Stadium. They'll be judged on costume detail and how they represent the band's theme. The King and Queen will be announced at the end of the night. Festival CEO Chris Alexander joined us this morning to talk more about the weekend ahead.
1: How do you see the King and Queen? You come down, there's a vendors, there's a, the mass would be in the parking lot coming in on stage, and we have 10 bands giving you a variety of male individual, female individual, then the King and the Queen.
0: You can watch our special coverage of Saturday's Grand Parade live on CP24 and CP24.com, hosted by CTV's Jessica Smith and Raheem Ladani. It all starts at 10 a.m. at Marilyn Bell Park. Thousands of masqueraders will dance their way along the lakeshore to the sounds of soca and calypso. The event is the largest of its kind in North America, attracts well over a million spectators from around the world every single year. This is Toronto's Breaking News, CP24. Stay with us. Look at your top stories next.

0: One person is dead tonight following a collision involving an e-scooter in the Portlands. Good evening. The collision happened just after 7:30 p.m. in the Portlands near Tommy Thompson Park. Toronto police now trying to piece together what exactly happened. CP24's Andrew Brennan joins us now live from the scene with the latest on this investigation. Andrew, what more do we know?
1: Well, we, as you mentioned, very little known about the actual circumstances, but you can glean a lot from, one, what we saw at the scene, Zoraida, and two, just hearing from police when they talk about what they're looking for and what forensics were looking for as well. So this is a blind curve and a blind corner along Unwin as it goes east to west, going from near where we are, not far from Leslie, all the way over to the Cherry Beach side. Now, according to police, there was e-scooter operator that was going eastbound, so around the corner behind me, and then ultimately when they got around the corner, they came and in a violent collision head on, they were hit by another vehicle. That vehicle, much larger, a cube van like large vehicle, and we were able to ascertain a lot from the damage to that vehicle. The front end driver's side bumper had a whole chunk of it that fell off, because of this collision, we would have to say. But the scooter ultimately came to a stop or rest about 20 feet behind that vehicle, indicating that the speed was enough that it just kept going, as unfortunately the operator, a male, ultimately was hit and fell to the side of the road. Now, there was a lot of pieces of debris that was on the ground. So it looks like there was gloves and potentially a blanket used either to help a victim or potentially as a tourniquet by paramedics when they first got on scene. But when we were asking police as well what they think needs to be said potentially about areas like this where it's very difficult to see around the corner, and operators of these e-scooters, even e-bikes as well, that can go quite quickly, this is what we heard from one of the inspectors.
2: It's much easier to rebound from an accident if you're the occupant of a motor vehicle versus someone on a scooter or a pedestrian or a bicycle. I just urge everybody, regardless of what type of mode of transportation you are utilizing, to utilize care and caution, regardless if you have the right of way or not, to ensure your safety and the safety of others around.
3: Well, it's sad, obviously, and we just gotta take it easy and drive safe. Basically, use helmets and go slow. Bike, scooter, motorcycle, car, whatever. Especially in a blind corner, like you said.
1: Now, there's two things else to be said very quickly, Zoraida, before we send it back. One, there's a lot of potholes, even a sewer grate that's about 2 feet below the rest of the road, just on that corner and on the eastbound side. It's unclear if the e-scooter potentially attempted to avoid it, but it did ultimately hit the driver's side of the oncoming cube van. The other thing is we were asking police potentially about e-scooters not actually having insurance needed to be able to operate them in Toronto. In fact, under city bylaws, they're actually still considered illegal, and city police have said that ultimately they don't have the means to be able to enforce that, so that leaves them ultimately in a gray zone, being operated by so many, and unfortunately in this case, tragically ending with a life lost. Reporting live, I'm Andrew Brennan. I'll send it back to you inside.
0: All right, Andrew Brennan, thank you. To Hamilton next, where investigators say the victims in a double fatal shooting overnight were teenagers. The shooting happened just before 2:30 this morning on Candlewood Drive in Stony Creek. Officers found the 16 and 18-year-old male victims suffering from gunshot wounds. They were rushed to hospital where they were pronounced dead. Police have not released any information on possible suspects, but believe the shooting was in retaliation for an incident involving bear spray hours earlier in the East End. The victims have been identified as 18-year-old Abdulmalik Shibli, seen here in this picture provided by family, and 16-year-old Afef Binafif.
4: Investigators believe at least six individuals attended the area of 191 Candlewood Drive, where an exchange of gunfire occurred. Residents in the area of 191 Candlewood Drive can expect a continued police presence for at least the next 24 hours as the investigation continues. Anyone in the area is asked to review any available video surveillance and contact police if they observe any suspicious activity between 1 a.m. and 4 a.m.
0: Police have not identified everyone involved in the two incidents, and no suspects are in custody. Investigators say it appears the residence on Candlewood was targeted in the shooting. Hamilton police are also investigating a multi-million dollar arson at a conservation area. Firefighters were called to Christie Lake Conservation Area at about 7 this morning. Two pavilions at the park were on fire when they arrived. The fire chief says the beach pavilion had fully collapsed. The lakeside pavilion was partially collapsed, and there were clear signs that someone had tried to set fire to a third pavilion. Damage is estimated at about $5 million. No suspect information has yet been released. A small gathering was held in North York today at a Jewish-owned bakery, the recent target of a shooting. Community members showing solidarity at Kiva's Bakery near Bathurst and Steeles. This location was shot at about 11:15 on Saturday night, and then about an hour later, shots were fired at another location at Yonge and St. Clair.
5: Issues of radicalism and hatred and discrimination are really affecting every single Canadian right now. You know, what we've seen happening over the past year, shootings at synagogues, shooting at Jewish day schools, shooting at bakeries. This is not an issue that's solely affecting our community. This affects each and every Canadian, you know, who wants to live in a society of peace and tolerance and coexistence.
0: Police are still looking for the shooters. Investigators have released this image of a suspect vehicle believed to be involved in both incidents. We'll have more news in a moment. Here's a live look right now at the downtown skyline. A nice night tonight. We've got clear skies and it's still mild, 20 degrees. Lindsay Morrison has our first look at the forecast.
6: Well, it was a great day today, Zoraida. Loads of sunshine, pretty comfortable temperatures, a bit of a breezy north wind, and we are feeling that into the nighttime hours too. The wind's settling down, but that northerly direction means a slight dip in temperature. 16 degrees is what we're forecasting for the low. Tomorrow, we are seasonal or slightly above 28 degrees. We'll feel more like 31, and it is wall-to-wall sunshine around the GTA for your Thursday. Still a chance of a shower in eastern Ontario, and we're going to keep an eye on Friday and the long weekend for the opportunity of some wet weather. We'll talk all about this coming up. For now, though, Zoraida, back to you.
0: Thank you, Lindsay. To City Hall next, to where City Council is calling on the province to return expropriated land after Ottawa grounded expansion plans to the Island Airport. The province, though, is saying the city can't have the land back. And now some MPPs are reconsidering their support for the federal government's Alto high-speed rail project. CTV's Queen's Park Bureau Chief Siobhan Morris with the details.
7: It's high-speed rail that comes with high anxiety in rural Ontario.
8: Not knowing if you're going to get expropriated, what's driving some of the farmers to rethink their future.
7: The Ford government was on board with the Alto plan, connecting Quebec City and Toronto. Now, a rethink. 11 progressive conservative MPPs, including the government house leader and two cabinet ministers, are calling the federal government out.
9: We're hearing directly from our constituents at our barbecues, at the fairs we attend, that there's a significant amount of concern that we are not being heard with the concerns in eastern Ontario, and it's going to cut right through our ridings.
7: The change of heart a few days after Mark Carney's government grounded the premier's campaign for a longer runway at Billy Bishop to land jets. A shutdown that frustrated Ontario's transportation minister.
10: If this is how they're going to treat bigger projects, I don't think you'll get much built.
7: While his federal counterpart acknowledges there will be controversy and concerns.
11: The government has extraordinary cooperation on a number of very, very important economic projects with Mr. Ford's government. That will continue.
7: The feds said no to growing the Island Airport after fierce pushback through public consultation. Still, Ontario refuses to return waterfront land it seized for the project.
12: This land belonged to the people of Toronto.
7: All but one city councillor voted to demand a reversal from Queen's Park. The holdout raising questions about
13: air travel and cargo that comes with a growing population and what that means to flights in places like Pearson Airport.
7: For the rest of council, the issue has already come in for landing.
14: The city said no. Ottawa said no. And to me, that's the final answer.
6: The Ford government is still championing growing Billy Bishop. The transportation minister says the Port Authority is working on a plan, even though they're an agency of the federal government, which pulled the brakes. At Queen's Park, Siobhan Morris, CTV News.
0: Meanwhile, a former federal cabinet minister has entered Toronto's mayoral race. Chris Alexander officially registered to run this morning and was joined by his family. He was elected as the Conservative MP in Ajax Pickering in 2011 and served as Minister of Citizenship and Immigration in Prime Minister Stephen Harper's government from 2013 to 2015.
15: My passion for Toronto deepened starting in 2022 when we started to live here full-time again, raising three kids here. They're in TDSB schools. We know the challenges firsthand. I know, having grown up here, what the city looks like when it's doing great things, when Big Bertha is putting that last piece on the CN Tower, and we're cutting edge in so many ways. I know firsthand from what my family tells me, my friends tell me, what I see with my own eyes, that we are slightly adrift.
0: Alexander registered his candidacy Wednesday at Toronto City Hall, joining a list of 32 other candidates. That also includes incumbent Mayor Olivia Chow and Councillor Brad Bradford. In Mississauga, City Council there voting in favor of a temporary freeze on building new data centers in that city. All 11 councillors voted in favor of the motion, which calls for an interim bylaw to temporarily ban the development of data centers for up to a year. That would allow city staff to review planning policies, zoning regulations, and development approval frameworks. The motion also noted the province has yet to establish a planning or regulatory framework for AI data centers and other large-scale digital infrastructure. Coming up here on CTV News, a warning tonight about a new scam targeting people who post online reviews. Pat Foran talks to one woman who thought she was getting a refund but was scammed out of $3,000.
6: Sunny and warm tomorrow. We expect to be at about an 8 on the UV index, so don't forget the sunscreen if you are venturing out. And I know this is a popular week for folks to take vacation, so here's a look at the next few days in Wasaga Beach, Muskoka, and the Kawartha Lakes. We do have some wet weather to talk about. Details are after the break.
16: BattleMax now has more?
17: Oh, yeah. Like up to 90 new prizes of $100,000 on every draw.
16: Yeah, right. And aliens exist.
18: What? BattleMax has more prizes?
17: Yep, that's more chances to win.
18: Sure. And horses can fly.
19: No way.
16: Cool.
20: Another night in with your best friend. Maybe watching the game or just enjoying some downtime. 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And if you decide to stay in after all, well, maybe it's because best friends don't let best friends drink and drive. 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Arrive alive. Drive sober.

0: perfectly smoked. Irresistible Schneider's hot dogs can only mean one thing. It's knee table season. Schneider's, Canadian crafted since 1890.
1: 16 degrees is our low tonight under clear skies. It was a pretty nice day today. Had a lot of sunshine, got up to a high of 27, and a nice day ahead tomorrow as well. Here's Lindsay with all your details.
2: Well, Zoraida, yesterday I was talking about how July kind of feels like the Saturday of the summer to me, and then August, therefore, would be the Sunday. Meanwhile, the August-long weekend, that's the Saturday night, so I know there's lots going on this weekend. We do have the opportunity for wet weather and slightly cooler temperatures, but by the civic holiday Monday, things are looking bright once again. Weather is brought to you by the Presler Law Firm Injury Lawyers. You don't pay unless they win. And today was a great day to be spending some time outside. Loads of sunshine, some warm temperatures. I think some folks were able to get outside and enjoy a swim midday. This is McGregor Park in Scarborough. Not just a pool nearby, but also a splash pad. And we know that this can be a busy little place on a hot summer July day. I know it's hard to believe that this month is winding down. Tonight, we are going to be on the cool side of seasonal for a low. 16 degrees is what we're forecasting. Perhaps cooler than that outside of the GTA, thanks in part to the fact that the sky is very clear and winds have been coming from a northerly direction. Any kids off to camp tomorrow? Again, mindful of the fact that we are going to be about an 8 or very high on the UV index. So sunscreen, a hat, a must. And we're forecasting a daytime high of about 28 degrees in Toronto, but it's likely to feel into the 30s once again. Going to feel like 32 tomorrow in Tillsonburg, as well as Oakville, Vaughan. Slightly cooler in the Orangeville area, just with the geographically where you are located there. Haliburton, 26 degrees, feeling like 30. Gorgeous sunshine expected. There's still that chance of a shower or even a thunder shower in portions of eastern Ontario, really from Belleville eastward, but also drying out in that part of Ontario, which is a good thing. It's been a very wet last few days in eastern Ontario. There's a look at the UV indexes for tomorrow. We are dry as we make our way through your Thursday and hopefully Friday too, although there is the chance of perhaps a few scattered showers bubbling up, maybe even a thunderstorm. So the majority of Friday is dry. I'm just going to pause this around 3 p.m. and then again around 7 p.m. So just be mindful as you make your Friday evening plans. This could be quick passing, and then Saturday looks like some cloud cover is going to dominate, and the opportunity for wet weather comes beginning Saturday but continues into the day on Sunday. So the next 3 days, enjoy the sunshine for Thursday and Friday. Hopefully we'll get back into a bit more in the way of sun at times, especially into Sunday afternoon, but plan on it being an unsettled day as well. There's Monday, 27 degrees with a mix of sun and cloud, and it looks like sunshine should follow us into the middle part of next week too. That's the weather. Zoraida, back to you.
1: Thank you, Lindsay. Starting today, a major downtown artery is restricted for TTC track replacement. The Yonge and College Streets intersection is now partially closed till mid-August. The city will also complete sewer work in the area during the closure. The 506 Carlton streetcar will reroute via Dundas, and a replacement bus will run between Spadina Station and Broadview and Girard.
3: This is a little bit of surprise. So I think there will be a little bit of organizational, you know, structure to keep it moving, especially the traffic hours.
4: I'm tired because I need this to go to my work, and now I need to take a streetcar that it's off route in the morning, and then a bus, and then two lines off the subway, and now I need to walk, so a lot.
1: One eastbound lane will be kept open from Bay to Church Streets via College and Carlton. 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Scammers are pretending to be customer service agents who want to help you after you file a complaint. But after you give them your personal information, instead of putting money in your bank account, they're actually taking it out. CTV's Pat Foran explains.
5: 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I was really upset.
6: 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She did make it to Vancouver Airport for her connecting flight, but was not allowed to board.
5: So I'm sitting at the airport and I'm panicking because I need to get back home to Toronto and I have work the next day.
6: Healy decided to vent her frustration by contacting WestJet through social media.
5: I log on to Facebook. And then I found the WestJet customer service Facebook group.
6: She says almost immediately she got messages from people claiming to be WestJet employees who wanted to help.
5: We want to make this right for you. We're going to give you a refund and we're going to pay for your flight home.
6: Healy says she was asked for her credit card and banking information so they could give her a $3,000 refund. But instead, the money was taken out of her account.
5: I got scammed $3,000 from somebody claiming to be a WestJet customer service rep in Kenya.
6: When CTV News reached out to WestJet, a spokesperson said, WestJet will never request payment or sensitive personal information through unofficial channels such as unsolicited WhatsApp messages, calls, or non-verified social media accounts.
7: Criminals will monitor the comment section of so many recognizable brands.
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7: Reach out to us through our published phone number and we will help you. 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
6: Healy says she should have noticed some red flags, but says she was frazzled and frustrated being stuck in an airport.
5: I can't believe I fell for this. He caught me at a moment when I was primed for the picking.
6: Pat Foran, CTV News.
1: Still ahead here on CTV News, the long lineups today at the CNE annual job fair. About 50,000 people were applying for jobs, either in person or in line. We've got more details after the break.

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4: In sports, the Blue Jays were looking for the series win against the Washington Nationals this afternoon.
5: Popped up. Shallow right center, and it's down!
4: Already up 2-1, Kazuma Okamoto got two more runs on the board with this double in the eighth. They went on to win the game, 5-2. The Jays now return home to open a series with the St. Louis Cardinals on Friday. Meanwhile, excitement around the Toronto Blue Jays is fueling a surge in demand for a very specific plush red dragon. Retailers say the stuffed animal on a stick has been on store shelves for some time, but they've been in the spotlight in recent weeks after the Blue Jays started carrying the red dragon during home run celebrations. Stores say they have seen a spike in demand for the toy, which the Jays reportedly first got at a store close to their hotel in California. Hitting coach David Popkins is said to have bought the toy because it represented fearlessness.
6: We have lots of parents, sports fans, Blue Jays fans wearing their Blue Jays gear. They're super excited about it. They're buying for their children as a good luck charm as well to cheer on.
7: We've been selling this dragon for probably 10 years, I want to say. And although it is a good seller overall, now it's just, he's famous. So, he's going to be a great seller forever now, I think.
4: Massachusetts-based Schilling manufactures the dragons. The company says they loved seeing their favorite fiery friend become the Blue Jays' newest dugout buddy. The Raptors, meanwhile, have announced their preseason schedule. The Raps will begin preparations for the upcoming season with Media Day on September 28th before traveling to Quebec City for training camp. The team will train at Laval University from the 29th through October 2nd with an open practice for fans planned that week. Toronto will play 5 preseason games with dates in Quebec City, Vancouver, Toronto, New York, and Detroit. Thousands of people turned out today for the CNE's annual job fair in the hopes of getting one of roughly 700 available positions. This year, the fair expanded to include employers with organizations across the city. CTV's John Musselman with more.
8: The lineup wrapped around the building right out the door. Thousands of young people looking to land a job at this year's CNE.
9: You know what they say, early bird gets the worm, so.
10: So he said, let's come at 9. It was so full at 9 o'clock. We were all the way back there.
11: It's difficult in this day and age, and just the amount of people here is truly a testament to how people need jobs.
8: The Canadian National Exhibition says it has received nearly 50,000 applications this year. Young people looking to land positions in food services, ride and game attendants, cashiers, guides, and cleaning staff. Many saying the youth job market is bleak.
12: We also have our parents on our back saying that you have to get a job, you have to get a job, and I just don't think they understand that it's really hard to get a job out here.
13: For example, I got 10 copies, submitted one of my resumes, and they just take one, and they'll just let you know in like the next upcoming days, like if they want to interview you and stuff.
14: Well, look, it's tough, right? 1 in 5 young people don't have a job, and we know it's essential. You know, you got to have that first job in order to get the next one and to be able to set yourself up for success. And so, you know, we take that responsibility really seriously. You know, it's amazing to me as I go around how many people had their first job at the CNE to give them a start. And so we're both excited that so many people want to work with us, but we realize there is a problem and that we need to do more.
8: Still, youth job experts say, despite these lines, the overall situation is improving.
15: The trend is actually more positive. Last summer, we saw the highest unemployment rate that we'd seen in a decade, over 15%. Now, the national rate has dropped to 12.7%.
8: But in the GTA, the youth unemployment rate is still higher than the national rate, nearly 17%, because more young people are going after a limited number of jobs. 17-year-old Kayla Winter got hired on the spot.
16: I had a lot of doubt because I've been trying to get hired since I was of age to work. And now, you know, with this opportunity, I finally got hired. So I'm glad. Stay optimistic.
8: The CNE runs from August 21st to Labor Day Monday on September the 7th. John Musselman, CTV News.

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12: Caribbean Carnival will take over the Lakeshore on Saturday for the Grand Parade, but first the King and Queen Showcase takes the stage tomorrow. 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The event, the largest of its kind in North America, attracts well over a million spectators from around the world every year. And that's our report for this evening. A reminder, you can get breaking news all day long on CP24 and on our website, ctvnewstoronto.ca. For Lindsay Morrison and all of us here at CTV News, have a good night. I'm Zaride Allman. We'll see you tomorrow.

0: One person is dead tonight following a collision involving an e-scooter in the Portlands. Good evening. The collision happened just after 7:30 p.m. in the Portlands near Tommy Thompson Park. Toronto police now trying to piece together what exactly happened. CP24's Andrew Brennan joins us now live from the scene with the latest on this investigation. Andrew, what more do we know?
1: Well, we, as you mentioned, very little known about the actual circumstances, but you can glean a lot from, one, what we saw at the scene, Zoraida, and two, just hearing from police when they talk about what they're looking for and what forensics were looking for as well. So this is a blind curve and a blind corner along Unwin as it goes east to west, going from near where we are, not far from Leslie, all the way over to the Cherry Beach side. Now, according to police, there was e-scooter operator that was going eastbound, so around the corner behind me, and then ultimately when they got around the corner, they came and in a violent collision head on, they were hit by another vehicle. That vehicle, much larger, a cube van like large vehicle, and we were able to ascertain a lot from the damage to that vehicle. The front end driver's side bumper had a whole chunk of it that fell off, because of this collision, we would have to say. But the scooter ultimately came to a stop or rest about 20 feet behind that vehicle, indicating that the speed was enough, that it just kept going, as unfortunately the operator, a male, ultimately was hit and fell to the side of the road. Now, there was a lot of pieces of debris that was on the ground. So it looks like there was gloves and potentially a blanket used either to help a victim or potentially as a tourniquet by paramedics when they first got on scene. But when we were asking police as well what they think needs to be said potentially about areas like this where it's very difficult to see around the corner, and operators of these e-scooters, even e-bikes as well, that can go quite quickly. This is what we heard from one of the inspectors.
2: It's much easier to rebound from an accident if you're the occupant of a motor vehicle versus someone on a scooter or a pedestrian or a bicycle. I urge everybody, regardless of what type of mode of transportation you are utilizing, to utilize care and caution, regardless if you have the right of way or not, to ensure your safety and the safety of others around.
3: Well, it's sad, obviously, and, we just got to take it easy and drive safe. Basically, use helmets and go slow. Bike, scooter, motorcycle, car, whatever, especially in a blind corner, like you said.
1: Now, there's two things else to be said very quickly, Zoraida, before we send it back. One, there's a lot of potholes, even a sewer grate that's about 2 feet below the rest of the road, just on that corner and on the eastbound side. It's unclear if the e-scooter potentially attempted to avoid it, but it did ultimately hit the driver's side of the oncoming cube van. The other thing is we were asking police potentially about e-scooters not actually having insurance needed to be able to operate them in Toronto. In fact, under city bylaws, they're actually still considered illegal, and city police have said that ultimately they don't have the means to be able to enforce that, so that leaves them ultimately in a gray zone, being operated by so many, and unfortunately in this case, tragically ending with a life lost. Reporting live, I'm Andrew Brennan. I'll send it back to you inside.
0: All right, Andrew Brennan, thank you. To Hamilton next, where investigators say the victims in a double fatal shooting overnight were teenagers. The shooting happened just before 2:30 this morning on Candlewood Drive in Stony Creek. Officers found the 16 and 18-year-old male victims suffering from gunshot wounds. They were rushed to hospital where they were pronounced dead. Police have not released any information on possible suspects, but believe the shooting was in retaliation for an incident involving bear spray hours earlier in the East End. The victims have been identified is 18-year-old Abdulmalik Shibli, seen here in this picture provided by family, and 16-year-old Afef Binafif.
4: Investigators believe at least six individuals attended the area of 191 Candlewood Drive, where an exchange of gunfire occurred. Residents in the area of 191 Candlewood Drive can expect a continued police presence for at least the next 24 hours as the investigation continues. Anyone in the area is asked to review any available video surveillance and contact police if they observe any suspicious activity between 1 a.m. and 4 a.m.
0: Police have not identified everyone involved in the two incidents, and no suspects are in custody. Investigators say it appears the residence on Candlewood was targeted in the shooting. Hamilton police are also investigating a multi-million dollar arson at a conservation area. Firefighters were called to Christie Lake Conservation Area at about 7 this morning. Two pavilions at the park were on fire when they arrived. The fire chief says the beach pavilion had fully collapsed. The lakeside pavilion was partially collapsed, and there were clear signs that someone had tried to set fire to a third pavilion. Damage is estimated at about $5 million. No suspect information has yet been released. A small gathering was held in North York today at a Jewish-owned bakery, the recent target of a shooting. Community members showing solidarity at Kiva's Bakery near Bathurst and Steeles. This location was shot at about 11:15 on Saturday night, and then about an hour later, shots were fired at another location at Yonge and St. Clair.
5: Issues of radicalism and hatred and discrimination are really affecting every single Canadian right now. You know, what we've seen happening over the past year, shootings at synagogues, shooting at Jewish day schools, shooting at bakeries. This is not an issue that's solely affecting our community. This affects each and every Canadian, you know, who wants to live in a society of peace and tolerance and coexistence.
0: Police are still looking for the shooters. Investigators have released this image of a suspect vehicle believed to be involved in both incidents. We'll have more news in a moment. Here's a live look right now at the downtown skyline. A nice night tonight. We've got clear skies and it's still mild, 20 degrees. Lindsay Morrison has our first look at the forecast.
6: Well, it was a great day today, Zoraida. Loads of sunshine, pretty comfortable temperatures, a bit of a breezy north wind, and we are feeling that into the nighttime hours too. The wind's settling down, but that northerly direction means a slight dip in temperature. 16 degrees is what we're forecasting for the low. Tomorrow, we are seasonal or slightly above 28 degrees. We'll feel more like 31, and it is wall-to-wall sunshine around the GTA for your Thursday. Still a chance of a shower in eastern Ontario, and we're going to keep an eye on Friday and the long weekend for the opportunity of some wet weather. We'll talk all about this coming up. For now, though, Zoraida, back to you.
0: Thank you, Lindsay. To City Hall next, to where City Council is calling on the province to return expropriated land after Ottawa grounded expansion plans to the Island Airport. The province, though, is saying the city can't have the land back. And now some MPPs are reconsidering their support for the federal government's Alto high-speed rail project. CTV's Queen's Park Bureau Chief Siobhan Morris with the details.
7: It's high-speed rail that comes with high anxiety in rural Ontario.
8: Not knowing if you're going to get expropriated, what's driving some of the farmers to rethink their future.
7: The Ford government was on board with the Alto plan, connecting Quebec City and Toronto. Now, a rethink. 11 progressive conservative MPPs, including the government house leader and two cabinet ministers, are calling the federal government out.
9: We're hearing directly from our constituents at our barbecues, at the fairs we attend, that there's a significant amount of concern that we are not being heard with the concerns in eastern Ontario, and it's going to cut right through our ridings.
7: The change of heart a few days after Mark Carney's government grounded the premier's campaign for a longer runway at Billy Bishop to land jets. A shutdown that frustrated Ontario's transportation minister.
10: If this is how they're going to treat bigger projects, I don't think you'll get much built.
7: While his federal counterpart acknowledges there will be controversy and concerns.
11: The government has extraordinary cooperation on a number of very, very important economic projects with Mr. Ford's government. That will continue.
7: The feds said no to growing the Island Airport after fierce pushback through public consultation. Still, Ontario refuses to return waterfront land it seized for the project.
12: This land belonged to the people of Toronto.
7: All but one city councillor voted to demand a reversal from Queen's Park. The holdout raising questions about
13: air travel and cargo that comes with a growing population and what that means to flights in places like Pearson Airport.
7: For the rest of council, the issue has already come in for landing.
14: The city said no. Ottawa said no. And to me, that's the final answer.
6: The Ford government is still championing growing Billy Bishop. The transportation minister says the Port Authority is working on a plan, even though they're an agency of the federal government, which pulled the brakes. At Queen's Park, Siobhan Morris, CTV News.
0: Meanwhile, a former federal cabinet minister has entered Toronto's mayoral race. Chris Alexander officially registered to run this morning and was joined by his family. He was elected as the Conservative MP in Ajax Pickering in 2011 and served as Minister of Citizenship and Immigration in Prime Minister Stephen Harper's government from 2013 to 2015.
15: My passion for Toronto deepened starting in 2022 when we started to live here for full time again, raising three kids here. They're in TDSB schools. We know the challenges firsthand. We know, I know, having grown up here, what the city looks like when it's doing great things, when Big Bertha is putting that last piece on the CN Tower, and we're cutting edge in so many ways. I know firsthand from what my family tells me, my friends tell me, what I see with my own eyes, that we are slightly adrift.
0: Alexander registered his candidacy Wednesday at Toronto City Hall, joining a list of 32 other candidates. That also includes incumbent Mayor Olivia Chow and Councillor Brad Bradford. In Mississauga, City Council there voting in favor of a temporary freeze on building new data centers in that city. All 11 councillors voted in favor of the motion, which calls for an interim bylaw to temporarily ban the development of data centers for up to a year. That would allow city staff to review planning policies, zoning regulations, and development approval frameworks. The motion also noted the province has yet to establish a planning or regulatory framework for AI data centers and other large-scale digital infrastructure. Coming up here on CTV News, a warning tonight about a new scam targeting people who post online reviews. Pat Foran talks to one woman who thought she was getting a refund but was scammed out of $3,000.
6: Sunny and warm tomorrow. We expect to be at about an 8 on the UV index, so don't forget the sunscreen if you are venturing out. And I know this is a popular week for folks to take vacation, so here's a look at the next few days in Wasaga Beach, Muskoka, and the Kawartha Lakes. We do have some wet weather to talk about. Details are after the break.
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0: -16 degrees is our low tonight under clear skies. It was a pretty nice day today. Had a lot of sunshine, got up to a high of 27, and a nice day ahead tomorrow as well. Here's Lindsay with all your details.
6: Well, Zoraida, yesterday I was talking about how July kind of feels like the Saturday of the summer to me, and then August, therefore, would be the Sunday. Meanwhile, the August-long weekend, that's the Saturday night. So I know there's lots going on this weekend. We do have the opportunity for wet weather and slightly cooler temperatures, but by the civic holiday Monday, things are looking bright once again. Weather is brought to you by the Presler Law Firm, injury lawyers you don't pay, unless they win. And today was a great day to be spending some time outside. Loads of sunshine, some warm temperatures. I think some folks were able to get outside and enjoy a swim midday. This is McGregor Park in Scarborough. Not just a pool nearby, but also a splash pad. And we know that this can be a busy little place on a hot summer July day. I know it's hard to believe that this month is winding down. Tonight, we are going to be on the cool side of seasonal for a low. 16 degrees is what we're forecasting. Perhaps cooler than that outside of the GTA, thanks in part to the fact that the sky is very clear and winds have been coming from a northerly direction. Any kids off to camp tomorrow? Again, mindful of the fact that we are going to be about an 8 or very high on the UV index. So sunscreen, a hat, a must. And we're forecasting a daytime high of about 28 degrees in Toronto, but it's likely to feel into the 30s once again. Going to feel like 32 tomorrow in Tillsonburg, as well as Oakville, Vaughan. Slightly cooler in the Orangeville area, just with the geographically where you are located there. Halliburton, 26 degrees, feeling like 30. Gorgeous sunshine expected. There's still that chance of a shower or even a thunder shower in portions of eastern Ontario, really from Belleville eastward, but also drying out in that part of Ontario, which is a good thing. It's been a very wet last few days in eastern Ontario. There's a look at the UV indexes for tomorrow. We are dry as we make our way through your Thursday and hopefully Friday too, although there is the chance of perhaps a few scattered showers bubbling up, maybe even a thunderstorm. So the majority of Friday is dry. I'm just going to pause this around 3 p.m. and then again around 7 p.m. So just be mindful as you make your Friday evening plans. This could be quick passing, and then Saturday looks like some cloud cover is going to dominate and the opportunity for wet weather comes.

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1: This is a little bit of surprise. So I think there still be a little bit of organizational, you know, structure to keep it moving, especially the traffic hours.
2: I'm tired because I need this to go to my work, and now I need to take a streetcar that is off route in the morning, and then a bus, and then two lines of the subway, and now I need to walk. So.
0: One eastbound lane will be kept open from Bay to Church Streets via College and Carlton. Northbound right turns are permitted at the intersection. Scammers are pretending to be customer service agents who want to help you after you file a complaint. But after you give them your personal information, instead of putting money in your bank account, they're actually taking it out. CTV's Pat Foran explains.
3: I was not happy. I was really upset.
4: Tracy Healy of Toronto was visiting British Columbia in March and had a great trip. But when she was to fly home in April, she missed her first flight. She did make it to Vancouver Airport for her connecting flight, but was not allowed to board.
3: So I'm sitting at the airport and I'm panicking because I need to get back home to Toronto, and I have work the next day.
4: Healy decided to vent her frustration by contacting WestJet through social media.
3: I log on to Facebook, and then I found the WestJet customer service Facebook group.
4: She says almost immediately she got messages from people claiming to be WestJet employees who wanted to help.
3: We want to make this right for you. We're going to give you a refund, and we're going to pay for your flight home.
4: Healy says she was asked for her credit card and banking information so they could give her a $3,000 refund. But instead, the money was taken out of her account.
3: I got scammed $3,000 from somebody claiming to be a WestJet customer service rep in Kenya.
4: When CTV News reached out to WestJet, a spokesperson said, WestJet will never request payment or sensitive personal information through unofficial channels such as unsolicited WhatsApp messages, calls, or non-verified social media accounts.
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4: Healy says she should have noticed some red flags, but says she was frazzled and frustrated being stuck in an airport.
3: I can't believe I fell for this. He caught me at a moment when I was primed for the picking.
4: Pat Foran, CTV News.
0: Still ahead here on CTV News, the long lineups today at the CNE annual job fair. About 50,000 people are applying for jobs, either in person or in line. We've got more details after the break.
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4: In sports, the Blue Jays were looking for the series win against the Washington Nationals this afternoon.
5: Popped up. Shallow right center. And it's down!
4: Already up 2-1, Kazuma Okamoto got two more runs on the board with this double in the eighth. They went on to win the game, 5-2. The Jays now return home to open a series with the St. Louis Cardinals on Friday. Meanwhile, excitement around the Toronto Blue Jays is fueling a surge in demand for a very specific plush red dragon. Retailers say the stuffed animal on a stick has been on store shelves for some time, but they've been in the spotlight in recent weeks after the Blue Jays started carrying the red dragon during home run celebrations. Stores say they have seen a spike in demand for the toy, which the Jays reportedly first got at a store close to their hotel in California. Hitting coach David Popkins is said to have bought the toy because it represented fearlessness.
6: We have lots of parents, sports fans, Blue Jays fans wearing their Blue Jays gear. They're super excited about it. They're buying for their children as a good luck charm as well to cheer on.
7: We've been selling this dragon for probably 10 years, I want to say. And although it is a good seller overall, now it's just, he's famous. So, he's going to be a great seller forever now, I think.
4: Massachusetts-based Schilling manufactures the dragons. The company says they loved seeing their favorite fiery friend become the Blue Jays' newest dugout buddy. The Raptors, meanwhile, have announced their preseason schedule. The Raps will begin preparations for the upcoming season with Media Day on September 28th before traveling to Quebec City for training camp. The team will train at Laval University from the 29th through October 2nd with an open practice for fans planned that week. Toronto will play 5 preseason games with dates in Quebec City, Vancouver, Toronto, New York, and Detroit. Thousands of people turned out today for the CNE's annual job fair in the hopes of getting one of roughly 700 available positions. This year, the fair expanded to include employers with organizations across the city. CTV's John Musselman with more.
8: The lineup wrapped around the building right out the door. Thousands of young people looking to land a job at this year's CNE.
9: You know what they say, early bird gets the worm, so.
10: So he said, let's come at 9? It was so full at 9 o'clock. We were all the way back there.
11: It's difficult in this day and age, and just the amount of people here is, yeah, truly a testament to how people need jobs.
8: The Canadian National Exhibition says it has received nearly 50,000 applications this year. Young people looking to land positions in food services, ride and game attendants, cashiers, guides, and cleaning staff. Many saying the youth job market is bleak.
12: We also have our parents on our back saying that you have to get a job, you have to get a job, and I just don't think they understand that it's really hard to get a job out here.
13: For example, I got 10 copies, submitted one of my resumes, and they just take one, and they'll just let you know in like the next upcoming days, like if they want to interview you and stuff.
14: Well, look, it's tough, right? 1 in 5 young people don't have a job, and we know it's essential. You know, you got to have that first job in order to get the next one and to be able to set yourself up for success. And so, you know, we take that responsibility really seriously. You know, it's amazing to me as I go around how many people had their first job at the CNE to give them a start. And so we're both excited that so many people want to work with us, but we realize there is a problem and that we need to do more.
8: Still, youth job experts say, despite these lines, the overall situation is improving.
15: The trend is actually more positive. Last summer, we saw the highest unemployment rate that we'd seen in a decade, over 15%. Now, the national rate has dropped to 12.7%.
8: But in the GTA, the youth unemployment rate is still higher than the national rate, nearly 17%, because more young people are going after a limited number of jobs. 17-year-old Kayla Winter got hired on the spot.
16: I had a lot of doubt because I've been trying to get hired since I was of age to work. And now, you know, with this opportunity, I finally got hired. So I'm glad. Stay optimistic.
8: The CNE runs from August 21st to Labor Day Monday on September the 7th. John Musselman, CTV News.

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1: Why do you love turning people's valuables into cash?
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12: Caribbean Carnival will take over the Lakeshore on Saturday for the Grand Parade, but first, the King and Queen Showcase takes the stage tomorrow. 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The event, the largest of its kind in North America, attracts well over a million spectators from around the world every year. And that's our report for this evening. A reminder, you can get breaking news all day long on CP24 and on our website, ctvnewstoronto.ca. For Lindsay Morrison and all of us here at CTV News, have a good night. I'm Zaride Allman. We'll see you tomorrow.

0: An investigation is underway following a deadly collision involving an e-scooter in the Portlands tonight. What we know from the scene straight ahead. City Council votes in favor of a motion that demands the province to give back land intended to expand Billy Bishop Airport. A former federal conservative cabinet minister enters the Toronto mayoral race. Chris Alexander registered his papers this morning. This is Toronto's breaking news, CP24. Hello, I'm CJ Nelson. Thank you for joining us. We begin with developing news out of the Portlands, where an e-scooter rider is dead after a collision near Tommy Thompson Park. CP24's Andrew Brennan joins us from the scene. Andrew, what more are you learning?
1: Well, CJ, one quick update for folks at home. They have ultimately reopened the road, and that means that as much as the investigative work will continue, forensics has moved on. That vehicle that ultimately was part of this collision with the e-scooter being the receiving end of what became an unfortunate tragedy in the evening hour around 7:45 p.m. Ultimately, even though the road is reopened, this still ultimately has a lot of questions still to be answered. There's a question, of course, about fault, and as much as it's tragic to talk about that, when you have someone who's died, there is a question about how this ultimately happened. So around, like I said, 7:45 in the evening, police say that they got the call about this collision that took place on what is truly a blind corner. As Unwin turns basically going east to west, it goes up slightly north and then goes around the bend to continue eastbound. Police say that this scooter operator was going east. And as you could see just on your screen a second ago, this collision was so violent that even a piece, it appears, of this cube van vehicle ultimately snapped off. And there's pieces of it on the road there. There's also appears to be a blanket that may have been used potentially as an aid for a tourniquet or potentially to keep this man warm. We do not know an exact age, we should also say, about this person. But ultimately what police are saying right now is that there are still a lot of questions, and they are going to try to get those answers as this turned into an unfortunately fatal tragedy.
2: Everything's being looked at. We're actually looking at some surveillance video and I believe some nearby dash cam video, and we're just trying to confirm all that. I don't want to speculate on exactly how the accident occurred. That will be determined by our officers from traffic services.
3: Well, it's sad, obviously, and we just gotta take it easy and drive safe. Basically, use helmets and go slow. Bike, scooter, motorcycle, car, whatever, especially in a blind corner, like you said.
1: This is the 30th reported road fatality on Toronto roads this year. We also heard police, when they were answering questions, wondering about e-scooters and the dangers potentially of them, talking about they're not insured in the city. In fact, under city bylaws, it does need to be said, they are still considered illegal to operate within city limits on city streets. However, Toronto police did say years ago that they do not have the people power in order to be able to enforce that, so they don't, and that ultimately puts them in a gray area inside city limits. However, in this case, police still say they have work to do in terms of figuring out what happened here. I can say, just looking at this road, CJ, one thing that it does need to be said about just being on scene is there are a lot of potholes here just at the corner, and police were being asked potentially, did this e-scooter operator turn into the opposing lane of traffic in order to potentially avoid them? They said it was too early to be able to determine, but what we can show you from, we did show you in fact from the visuals taken on scene, is where ultimately this collision took place when it comes to the cube van, and where the e-scooter was hit and hit that vehicle. It was on the driver's side just at the bumper. Back to you.
0: Okay, thank you so much for these details, Andrew. Meantime, in Hamilton, police say the two people killed in a shooting Wednesday morning in Stoney Creek were teenage boys. Chopper 24 was over the scene on Candlewood Drive near Upper Centennial Parkway and Rymal Road. Officers were called to the area just before 2:30 a.m. and found the 16 and 18-year-old victims suffering from gunshot wounds. They were rushed to the hospital and pronounced dead a short time later. Police have not released any information on possible suspects, but believe the shooting was retaliation for an incident involving bear spray hours earlier in the East End. And the victims have now been identified as 18-year-old Abdul Malik Shibli, seen here in this photo provided by his family, and 16-year-old Afef Minafif.
4: Investigators believe at least six individuals attended the area of 191 Candlewood Drive, where an exchange of gunfire occurred. Residents in the area of 191 Candlewood Drive can expect a continued police presence for at least the next 24 hours as the investigation continues. Anyone in the area is asked to review any available video surveillance and contact police if they observe any suspicious activity between 1 a.m. and 4 a.m.
0: Police have not identified everyone involved in the two incidents and no suspects are in custody. Investigators say it appears the home on Candlewood was targeted in the shooting. A small gathering was held today at a Jewish-owned bakery in North York that was recently targeted in a shooting. Community members showing solidarity at Kiva's Bakery near Bathurst and Steeles. This location was shot at around 11:15 on Saturday night. About an hour later, another location on Young and St. Clair was shot at.
5: Issues of radicalism and hatred and discrimination are really affecting every single Canadian right now. You know, what we've seen happening over the past year, shootings at synagogues, shooting at Jewish day schools, shooting at bakeries. This is not an issue that's solely affecting our community. This affects each and every Canadian, you know, who wants to live in a society of peace and tolerance and coexistence.
6: What worries me is that this isn't an isolated incident, and it's not something about, you know, some idiot just smashed up a window or something like that. This is coordinated, this is targeted, it's systematic.
7: It's a tragic situation, and I think if we show up more often, it might help. I know some folks, they think like, rallies and showing up, like, what does that do? But to be honest, your presence has a lot of strength.
0: Police are still trying to catch the suspect or suspects responsible for the Kiva Bakery shootings. Investigators have released this photo of the suspect's vehicle believed to be involved in both incidents. This is Toronto's breaking news, CP24. City Council has voted to call for the province to return waterfront land it took for its proposed expansion of Billy Bishop Airport. Details after the break.
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0: City Council has voted to call for the province to return waterfront land it took for its proposed expansion of Billy Bishop Airport. CTV's Beth McDonnell reports.
23: We won!
24: It was a party instead of a protest after the federal government set aside plans to expand Billy Bishop Airport and allow jets. A victory prompting an urgent motion by the mayor at the City Council's last meeting before the civic election to see parklands being taken by the province returned.
25: This land belonged to the people of Toronto.
24: The lands include the entirety of Toronto Islands, Little Norway Park, and Hanlon's Point Beach. While Ontario's transportation minister says he's disappointed in the decision and the fight for the bigger airport is not over, Councillor Osma Malik says it's important council be alongside Torontonians who spoke up against the expansion.
1: And that is the role and responsibility that we have at City Council, and whatever the provincial government is still telling itself is theirs. And for us, we are going to look at the facts that are in front of us. The federal government has said expansion is not continuing, and there is no role for the provincial government to advance that without them.
24: At stake for those against, huge investment already underway to revitalize the waterfront and future housing. Those in favor tout billions in economic benefit and concern Toronto will not keep up. There are also questions about what it all means for the rest of the city.
2: For air travel and cargo that comes with a growing population, and what that means to flights in places like Pearson Airport.
3: It would have a devastating effect on our waterfront. It would have a devastating effect on all the people who in good faith have built or bought or occupied homes. It would have a devastating effect on the schoolyard.
4: I know we can count on the public and actually count on every single one of you to stand up for something very precious, not just for ourselves, but for everybody who lives in our city.
10: The city said no, Ottawa said no, and to me that's the final answer. And I think Queen's Park needs to do its part and listen to the people of Toronto on that.
24: Getting the land back, part of the fight to keep jets away from the waterfront. The motion passed with a large majority, 25-1. 87,000 Torontonians weighed in on the federal government survey about the future of the waterfront. Beth McDonnell, CTV News.
0: Mississauga City Council has voted in favor of a temporary freeze on building new data centers in the city. All 11 councillors voted in favor of the motion, which calls for an interim bylaw to temporarily ban the development of data centers for up to a year. That will allow city staff to review planning policies, zoning regulations, and development approval frameworks. The motion also noted that the province has yet to establish a planning or regulatory framework for AI data centers and other large-scale digital infrastructure. A new contender has entered the race to become Toronto's mayor. Former federal conservative cabinet minister Chris Alexander registered to run for the city's top job this morning. Alexander previously served as the MP for Ajax Pickering and was the minister of citizenship and immigration under Prime Minister Stephen Harper from 2013 to 2025. The 57-year-old says his priorities as mayor would include improving public transit and affordable housing.
11: I think we've all heard people saying these things. Is this city living up to my expectations? I think it can if we have the right leadership, if we bring people together. There are good people on council. There are great people in our business community. There are neighborhood and community organizations across this city that want to come together, but they need leadership and they need a plan that we can all buy into.
0: Mayoral candidate and city councillor Brad Bradford offered his thoughts on Alexander throwing his hat into the ring today.
26: I have no idea who his team is or who's on his team or, you know, who's encouraging him. In some respects, when you look at the facts, when you look at where this is coming from, this almost feels like a vanity project. This is an audition for his next job, whatever that's going to be, but it's probably not going to be the mayor of Toronto.
0: Alexander is the 33rd candidate to join the race. This is Toronto's breaking news, CP24. Thousands of people turned out today for the CNE's annual job fair. We'll have those details coming up.
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0: Welcome back. Here are some of the top stories we are following. An investigation is underway following a deadly collision involving an e-scooter in the Portlands tonight. Community members showing solidarity today after a Jewish-owned bakery was shot at over the weekend in North York. And long lineups today at the CNE annual job fair. About 50,000 people have applied for jobs either in person or online. Stay with CP24 for more on these stories, and for further details, head to cp24.com and the CP24 app. Starting today, a major downtown artery will be restricted for TTC track replacement. The Young and College Streets intersection is now partially closed until mid-August. The city will also complete sewer work in the area during the closure. The 506 Carlton streetcar will reroute via Dundas, and a replacement bus will run between Spadina Station and Broadview and Girard.
1: This is a surprise for me because, I usually take this streetcar here, but the construction here is a bit frustrating. I'm thinking of walking to Young and Dundas.
2: Start warning us before, in the streetcars, when they say off-route, but not at the time, you know, that it's happening. I think maybe some weeks before, just warning us that we are in the streetcar every day in the morning, because sometimes we don't have time to go on social. I know everything is social media, but I don't have Twitter and I don't check Instagram all the time, so I didn't know about it.
0: One eastbound lane will be kept open from Bay to Church Streets via College and Carlton Streets. Northbound right turns are permitted at the intersection. A big turnout as the CNE held its annual job fair today. Young people were lined up early at the Enercare Center this morning. 50,000 applications were submitted in advance. The CNE and its vendors were looking to fill more than 700 positions, including cashiers, game attendants, and informational guides. Other employers also took part, including Metrolinx, the ROM, and the YMCA of Greater Toronto.
3: Well, look, it's tough, right? 1 in 5 young people don't have a job, and we know it's essential. You know, you got to have that first job in order to get the next one and to be able to set yourself up for success. And so, you know, we take that responsibility really seriously. You know, it's amazing to me as I go around how many people had their first job at the CNE to give them a start. And so we're both excited that so many people want to work with us, but we realize there is a problem and that we need to do more.
4: You know what they say, early bird gets the worm, so.
5: So he said, let's come at 9. It was so full at 9 o'clock, we were all the way back there.
6: It's difficult in this day and age, and just the amount of people here is, yeah, truly a testament to how people need jobs.
7: We also have our parents on our back saying that you have to get a job, you have to get a job, and I just don't think they understand that it's really hard to get a job out here.
8: For example, I got 10 copies, submitted one of my resumes, and they just take one. And they'll just let you know in like the next upcoming days, like if you got the, if they want to interview you.
0: The X opens in just over 3 weeks on Friday, August 21st. This is Toronto's breaking news, CP24. The Blue Jays are going for the series win this afternoon against the Washington Nationals. Highlights when we come back.
9: Shallow right center. The CFL on TSN. We've got you covered all summer with Thursday night, Friday night, and Saturday games. Then it's the road to the Grey Cup. The CFL lives on TSN.

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4: Looking for the perfect date night spot in Toronto? Well, we found an intimate restaurant that pairs romantic, cozy vibes with thoughtful cuisine that creates the kind of atmosphere where every meal feels special. Or Lyft is here. Catch a ride to romance in this sleek, streetcar-inspired spot, perfect for snuggling close. Let's head inside to see what's on the menu. Warm wood panels, glowing lights, and side-by-side tables set the mood, while elevated menu classics and a craft cocktail menu make the night unforgettable. So, Adrian, I'm loving the vibe. I'm loving the music. I'm loving the feel, the look of everything here. Now, you're really well known for 416 Snack Bar, which isn't all that far away. It's literally around the corner. Tell me about the different vibes between the two places.
5: For sure. I mean, 416 is a little more raucous. It's a little bit more sort of late night focused. We have a lot of industry clientele there. And the kitchen goes until 2 a.m. over there every day. It's a little bit more, you know, we like to say a little bit that, like, 416 is for our 20s and Short Turn is for our 30s.
4: Raucous versus romance, right?
5: Exactly.
4: I like that. But I'm excited to see what's on the menu.
5: Oh,
4: so
5: yeah.
4: we got Dave. Come on in here with this.
6: Popcorn shrimp for you guys.
5: A Taiwanese popcorn shrimp put together by Chef Kevin Lowe back over there. It's crunchy. It's spicy. It's got the fried curry leaves on top. And please, I want you to give that a try.
4: You got to judge me on my use of the... Oh, wow.
5: Oh, yeah. Not his first rodeo. Mm-hmm. So a little bit of sweet spice, but then also a good little kick to it. Meant to be sort of something for everybody.
4: Very savory.
5: Yeah.
4: Oh, I really, really like that.
5: Yeah, excellent.
4: That's really good. Wow. Okay, you eat that whole thing. You've recently got some real notoriety for this burger. Tell me about it.
5: So it was recently voted number 2 in Toronto Life's Best New Burgers for the city.
4: Hey, here we go.
5: There you go. Watch the drips. Is that a slamming burger?
4: Wow.
5: To finish off our sexy day.
4: Yes, look at this.
5: This is our large pancake.
4: Oh.
5: And, you know, I like to think of it as breakfast dessert, but really a large pancake for dessert can be desserted any time of day. This is...
4: For one.
5: For one, yeah.
4: I got a big mouth, Adrian.
5: Perfect.
4: Uh-oh. You know what I have to say?
5: Yeah.
4: Short Turn and I are going on a second date.
5: All
4: that's
5: right,
4: for sure.
5: All right.
4: It begins right now. With its inviting glow and heartfelt dishes, this spot turns any evening into a memorable date night. It is a Toronto gem you won't want to miss. Full details at cp24.com. Cheers.

0: I'm Katie Dawson. I'm a singer-songwriter. I write and perform all my own music. You can find my music on all streaming services. But here's the thing with that. You don't actually own your music, and there's data tracking involved. Wouldn't it be nice to own something you love? 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Check out this record right here. It's glow-in-the-dark vinyl. Or how about this one? There's 24-karat gold leaf flake directly in the vinyl. This has never been done before on a vinyl record. Records should be fun, unique, and collectible. And the music on them should be great, too. Do you like rock and roll, folk, country, and rockabilly? Well, I've done all that and more, and I think you'll love it. Don't believe me? Just ask them.
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1: The Blue Jays were looking for the series win today as they wrapped up a three-game set with the Nationals.
2: Popped up. Shallow right center. And it's down!
1: Toronto was already up 2-1 in the eighth inning when Kazuma Okamoto added to the lead with a two-run double. The Jays would go on to take the game 5-2. Toronto returns to action Friday night when the Blue Jays open a series at home with the St. Louis Cardinals. The annual Caribbean Carnival will take over the lakeshore on Saturday for the Grand Parade. But first, the crown jewel of the festival, the King and Queen Showcase, is happening tomorrow.

0: of Carabana mass bands will don their most elaborate costumes and perform for the parade judges and an enthusiastic crowd at Lamport Stadium. They'll be judged on costume detail and how they represent the band's theme. The King and Queen will be announced at the end of the night. Festival CEO Chris Alexander joined us this morning to talk more about the weekend ahead.
1: How do you see the King and Queen? You come down, there's a vendors, there's a, the mass would be in the parking lot coming in on stage, and we have 10 bands giving you a variety of male individual, female individual, then the King and the Queen.
0: You can watch our special coverage of Saturday's Grand Parade live on CP24 and CP24.com, hosted by CTV's Jessica Smith and Raheem Ladani. It all starts at 10 a.m. at Maryland Bell Park. Thousands of masqueraders will dance their way along the lakeshore to the sounds of soca and calypso. The event is the largest of its kind in North America, attracts well over a million spectators from around the world every single year. This is Toronto's Breaking News, CP24. Stay with us. A look at your top stories next.

0: An investigation is underway following a deadly collision involving an e-scooter in the Portlands tonight. What we know from the scene straight ahead. City Council votes in favor of a motion that demands the province to give back land intended to expand Billy Bishop Airport. A former federal conservative cabinet minister enters the Toronto mayoral race. Chris Alexander registered his papers this morning. This is Toronto's breaking news, CP24. Hello, I'm CJ Nelson. Thank you for joining us. We begin with developing news out of the Portlands, where an e-scooter rider is dead after a collision near Tommy Thompson Park. CP24's Andrew Brennan joins us from the scene. Andrew, what more are you learning?
1: Well, CJ, one quick update for folks at home. They have ultimately reopened the road, and that means that as much as the investigative work will continue, forensics has moved on. That vehicle that ultimately was part of this collision with the e-scooter being the receiving end of what became an unfortunate tragedy in the evening hour around 7:45 p.m. Ultimately, even though the road is reopened, this still ultimately has a lot of questions still to be answered. There's a question, of course, about fault, and as much as it's tragic to talk about that, when you have someone who's died, there is a question about how this ultimately happened. So around, like I said, 7:45 in the evening, police say that they got the call about this collision that took place on what is truly a blind corner. As Unwin turns, basically going east to west, it goes up slightly north and then goes around the bend to continue eastbound. Police say that this scooter operator was going east. And as you could see just on your screen a second ago, this collision was so violent that even a piece, it appears, of this cube van vehicle ultimately snapped off. And there's pieces of it on the road there. There's also appears to be a blanket that may have been used potentially as an aid for a tourniquet or potentially to keep this man warm. We do not know an exact age, we should also say, about this person. But ultimately what police are saying right now is that there are still a lot of questions, and they are going to try to get those answers as this turned into an unfortunately fatal tragedy.
2: Everything's being looked at. We're actually looking at some surveillance video and I believe some nearby dash cam video, and we're just trying to confirm all that. I don't want to speculate on exactly how the accident occurred. That will be determined by our officers from traffic services.
3: Well, it's sad, obviously, and we just got to take it easy and ride safe. Basically, use helmets and go slow. Bike, scooter, motorcycle, car, whatever, especially in a blind corner, like you said.
1: This is the 30th reported road fatality on Toronto roads this year. We also heard police, when they were answering questions, wondering about e-scooters and the dangers potentially of them, talking about they're not insured in the city. In fact, under city bylaws, it does need to be said, they are still considered illegal to operate within city limits on city streets. However, Toronto police did say years ago that they do not have the people power in order to be able to enforce that, so they don't, and that ultimately puts them in a gray area inside city limits. However, in this case, police still say they have work to do in terms of figuring out what happened here. I can say, just looking at this road, CJ, one thing that it does need to be said about just being on scene is there are a lot of potholes here just at the corner, and police were being asked potentially, did this e-scooter operator turn into the opposing lane of traffic in order to potentially avoid them? They said it was too early to be able to determine, but what we can show you from, we did show you, in fact, from the visuals taken on scene, is where ultimately this collision took place when it comes to the cube van, and where the e-scooter was hit and hit that vehicle. It was on the driver's side, just at the bumper. Back to you.
0: Okay, thank you so much for these details, Andrew. Meantime, in Hamilton, police say the two people killed in a shooting Wednesday morning in Stony Creek were teenage boys. Chopper 24 was over the scene on Candlewood Drive near Upper Centennial Parkway and Rymal Road. Officers were called to the area just before 2:30 a.m. and found the 16 and 18-year-old victims suffering from gunshot wounds. They were rushed to the hospital and pronounced dead a short time later. Police have not released any information on possible suspects, but believe the shooting was retaliation for an incident involving bear spray hours earlier in the East End. And the victims have now been identified as 18-year-old Abdul Malik Shibli, seen here in this photo provided by his family, and 16-year-old Afef Minafif.
4: Investigators believe at least six individuals attended the area of 191 Candlewood Drive, where an exchange of gunfire occurred. Residents in the area of 191 Candlewood Drive can expect a continued police presence for at least the next 24 hours as the investigation continues. Anyone in the area is asked to review any available video surveillance and contact police if they observe any suspicious activity between 1 a.m. and 4 a.m.
0: Police have not identified everyone involved in the two incidents and no suspects are in custody. Investigators say it appears the home on Candlewood was targeted in the shooting. A small gathering was held today at a Jewish-owned bakery in North York that was recently targeted in a shooting. Community members showing solidarity at Kiva's Bakery near Bathurst and Steeles. This location was shot at around 11:15 on Saturday night. About an hour later, another location on Young and St. Clair was shot at.
5: Issues of radicalism and hatred and discrimination are really affecting every single Canadian right now. You know, what we've seen happening over the past year, shootings at synagogues, shooting at Jewish day schools, shooting at bakeries. This is not an issue that's solely affecting our community. This affects each and every Canadian, you know, who wants to live in a society of peace and tolerance and coexistence.
6: What worries me is that this isn't an isolated incident, and it's not something about, you know, some idiot just smashed up a window or something like that. This is coordinated, this is targeted, it's systematic.
7: It's a tragic situation, and I think if we show up more often, it might help. I know some folks, they think like, rallies and showing up, like, what does that do? But to be honest, your presence has a lot of strength.
0: Police are still trying to catch the suspect or suspects responsible for the Kiva Bakery shootings. Investigators have released this photo of the suspect's vehicle believed to be involved in both incidents. This is Toronto's breaking news, CP24. City Council has voted to call for the province to return waterfront land it took for its proposed expansion of Billy Bishop Airport. Details after the break.
8: These are turbulent times.
9: The crown is a weight that crushes. You'll do things that spell death for all involved.
10: We are exposing her as weak.
11: My enemies have been allowed to muster their strength.
9: Did I not warn you that you would come to this?

0: Avila by Treasure Hill.
1: Perfectly smoked. Canadian crafted. Irresistible Schneider's hot dogs can only mean one thing. It's knee table season. Sure, it's a little awkward. And sometimes tricky. But when it's Schneider's, it's oh so worth it.
2: City Council has voted to call for the province to return waterfront land it took for its proposed expansion of Billy Bishop Airport. CTV's Beth McDonnell reports.
3: We won!
4: It was a party instead of a protest after the federal government set aside plans to expand Billy Bishop Airport and allow jets. A victory prompting an urgent motion by the mayor at the City Council's last meeting before the civic election to see parklands being taken by the province returned.
5: This land belonged to the people of Toronto.
4: The lands include the entirety of Toronto Islands, Little Norway Park, and Hanlon's Point Beach. While Ontario's transportation minister says he's disappointed in the decision and the fight for the bigger airport is not over, Councillor Osma Malik says it's important council be alongside Torontonians who spoke up against the expansion.
6: And that is the role and responsibility that we have at City Council, and whatever the provincial government is still telling itself is theirs. And for us, we are going to look at the facts that are in front of us. The federal government has said expansion is not continuing, and there is no role for the provincial government to advance that without them.
4: At stake for those against, huge investment already underway to revitalize the waterfront and future housing. Those in favor tout billions in economic benefit and concern Toronto will not keep up. There are also questions about what it all means for the rest of the city.
7: For air travel and cargo that comes with a growing population, and what that means to flights in places like Pearson Airport.
8: It would have a devastating effect on our waterfront. It would have a devastating effect on all the people who in good faith have built or bought or occupied homes. It would have a devastating effect on the schoolyard.
9: I know we can count on the public and actually count on every single one of you to stand up for something very precious, not just for ourselves, but for everybody who lives in our city.
10: The city said no, Ottawa said no, and to me that's the final answer. And I think Queen's Park needs to do its part and listen to the people of Toronto on that.
4: Getting the land back, part of the fight to keep jets away from the waterfront. The motion passed with a large majority, 25-1. 87,000 Torontonians weighed in on the federal government survey about the future of the waterfront. Beth McDonnell, CTV News.
2: Mississauga City Council has voted in favor of a temporary freeze on building new data centers in the city. All 11 councillors voted in favor of the motion, which calls for an interim bylaw to temporarily ban the development of data centers for up to a year. That will allow city staff to review planning policies, zoning regulations, and development approval frameworks. The motion also noted that the province has yet to establish a planning or regulatory framework for AI data centers and other large-scale digital infrastructure. A new contender has entered the race to become Toronto's mayor. Former federal conservative cabinet minister Chris Alexander registered to run for the city's top job this morning. Alexander previously served as the MP for Ajax Pickering and was the minister of citizenship and immigration under Prime Minister Stephen Harper from 2013 to 2025. The 57-year-old says his priorities as mayor would include improving public transit and affordable housing.
11: I think we've all heard people saying these things. Is this city living up to my expectations? I think it can if we have the right leadership, if we bring people together. There are good people on council. There are great people in our business community. There are neighborhood and community organizations across the city that want to come together, but they need leadership and they need a plan that we can all buy into.
2: Mayoral candidate and city councillor Brad Bradford offered his thoughts on Alexander throwing his hat into the ring today.
12: I have no idea who his team is or who's on his team or, you know, who's encouraging him. In some respects, when you look at the facts, when you look at where this is coming from, this almost feels like a vanity project. This is an audition for his next job, whatever that's going to be, but it's probably not going to be the mayor of Toronto.
2: Alexander is the 33rd candidate to join the race. This is Toronto's breaking news, CP24. Thousands of people turned out today for the CNE's annual job fair. We'll have those details coming up.
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Welcome back. Here are some of the top stories we are following. An investigation is underway following a deadly collision involving an e-scooter in the Portlands tonight. Community members showing solidarity today after a Jewish-owned bakery was shot at over the weekend in North York. And long lineups today at the CNE annual job fair. About 50,000 people have applied for jobs either in person or online. Stay with CP24 for more on these stories. And for further details, head to cp24.com and the CP24 app. Starting today, a major downtown artery will be restricted for TTC track replacement. The Young and College Streets intersection is now partially closed until mid-August. The city will also complete sewer work in the area during the closure. The 506 Carlton streetcar will reroute via Dundas and a replacement.

0: I didn't know about it.
1: One eastbound lane will be kept open from Bay to Church Streets via College and Carlton Streets. Northbound right turns are permitted at the intersection. A big turnout as the CNE held its annual job fair today. Young people were lined up early at the Enercare Center this morning. 50,000 applications were submitted in advance. The CNE and its vendors were looking to fill more than 700 positions, including cashiers, game attendants, and informational guides. Other employers also took part, including Metrolinx, the ROM, and the YMCA of Greater Toronto.
2: Well, look, it's tough, right? One in five young people don't have a job, and we know it's essential. You know, you got to have that first job in order to get the next one and to be able to set yourself up for success. And so, you know, we take that responsibility really seriously. You know, it's amazing to me as I go around how many people had their first job at the CNE to give them a start. And so we're both excited that so many people want to work with us, but we realize there is a problem and that we need to do more.
3: You know what they say, early bird gets the worm, so.
4: So he said, let's come at 9. It was so full at 9 o'clock. We were all the way back there.
5: It's difficult in this day and age, and just the amount of people here is, yeah, truly a testament to how people need jobs.
6: We also have our parents on our back saying that you have to get a job, you have to get a job, and I just don't think they understand that it's really hard to get a job out here.
7: Like, for example, I got 10 copies, submitted one of my resumes, and they just take one. And they'll just let you know in like the next upcoming days, like if you got the, if they want to interview you.
1: The X opens in just over 3 weeks on Friday, August 21st. This is Toronto's breaking news, CP24. The Blue Jays are going for the series win this afternoon against the Washington Nationals. Highlights when we come back.
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0: Looking for the perfect date night spot in Toronto? 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Or Lyft is here. Catch a ride to romance in this sleek, streetcar-inspired spot, perfect for snuggling close. Let's head inside to see what's on the menu. Warm wood panels, glowing lights, and side-by-side tables set the mood, while elevated menu classics and a craft cocktail menu make the night unforgettable. So, Adrian, I'm loving the vibe. I'm loving the music. I'm loving the feel, the look of everything here. Now, you're really well known for 416 Snack Bar, which isn't all that far away. It's literally around the corner. Tell me about the different vibes between the two places.
1: For sure. I mean, 416 is a little more raucous. It's a little bit more sort of late night focused. We have a lot of industry clientele there. And the kitchen goes until 2 a.m. over there every day.

0: It's a little bit more, you know, we like to say a little bit that like forward six is for our 20s and short term is for our 30s.
1: Raucous versus romance, right?
0: Exactly, exactly.
1: I like that. But I'm excited to see what's on the menu. Oh, so yeah.
0: we got
1: Dave. Come on in here with this.
2: Shrimp for you guys.
0: A Taiwanese popcorn shrimp put together by Chef Kevin Lowe back over there. It's crunchy. It's spicy. It's got the fried curry leaves on top. And please, I want you to give that a try.
1: You got to judge me on my use of the... Oh, wow.
0: Oh, yeah. Not his first rodeo. So a little bit of sweet spice, but then also a good little kick to it. Meant to be sort of something for everybody.
1: Very savory. Yeah. Oh, I really, really like that.
0: Yeah, excellent.
1: That's really good. Wow. Okay, you got a whole thing. You've recently got some real notoriety for this burger. Tell me about it.
0: So it was recently voted number 2 in Toronto Life's Best New Burgers for the city.
1: Hey, right, here we go.
0: There you go. Watch the drips. Is that a Slammin' Burger?
1: Wow.
0: To finish off our sexy day.
1: Yes, look at this.
0: This is our large pancake. Oh. And, you know, I like to think of it as breakfast dessert, but really a large pancake for dessert can be desserted any time of day.
1: For one.
0: For one, yeah.
1: I got a big mouth, Adrian.
0: Perfect.
1: Uh-oh. You know what I have to say?
0: Yeah.
1: Shark Turner and I are going on a second date.
0: All
1: that's
0: right,
1: for sure.
0: All right.
1: It begins right now. With its inviting glow and heartfelt dishes, this spot turns any evening into a memorable date night. It is a Toronto gem you won't want to miss. Full details at cb24.com. 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
14: The Blue Jays were looking for the series win today as they wrapped up a 3-game set with the Nationals.
15: Popped up. Shallow right center. And it's down!
14: Toronto was already up 2-1 in the eighth inning when Kazuma Okamoto added to the lead with a 2-run double. The Jays would go on to take the game 5-2. Toronto returns to action Friday night when the Blue Jays open a series at home with the St. Louis Cardinals. The annual Caribbean Carnival will take over the lakeshore on Saturday for the Grand Parade. But first, the crown jewel of the festival, the King and Queen Showcase, is happening tomorrow.

0: of Carabana mass bands will don their most elaborate costumes and perform for the parade judges and an enthusiastic crowd at Lamport Stadium. They'll be judged on costume detail and how they represent the band's theme. The King and Queen will be announced at the end of the night. Festival CEO Chris Alexander joined us this morning to talk more about the weekend ahead.
1: How do you see the King and Queen? You come down, there's a vendors, the mass would be in the parking lot coming in on stage, and we have 10 bands giving you a variety of male individual, female individual, then the King and the Queen.
0: Watch our special coverage of Saturday's Grand Parade live on CP24 and CP24.com, hosted by CTV's Jessica Smith and Raheem Ladani. It all starts at 10 a.m. at Maryland Bell Park. Thousands of masqueraders will dance their way along the lakeshore to the sounds of soca and calypso. The event is the largest of its kind in North America, attracts well over a million spectators from around the world every single year. This is Toronto's Breaking News, CP24. Stay with us and look at your top stories next.

0: One person is dead tonight following a collision involving an e-scooter in the Portlands. Good evening. The collision happened just after 7:30 p.m. in the Portlands near Tommy Thompson Park. Toronto police now trying to piece together what exactly happened. CP24's Andrew Brennan joins us now live from the scene with the latest on this investigation. Andrew, what more do we know?
1: Well, we, as you mentioned, very little known about the actual circumstances, but you can glean a lot from, one, what we saw at the scene, Zoraida, and two, just hearing from police when they talk about what they're looking for and what forensics were looking for as well. So this is a blind curve and a blind corner along Unwin as it goes east to west, going from near where we are, not far from Leslie, all the way over to the Cherry Beach side. Now, according to police, there was e-scooter operator that was going eastbound, so around the corner behind me, and then ultimately when they got around the corner, they came and in a violent collision head on, they were hit by another vehicle. That vehicle, much larger, a cube van like large vehicle, and we were able to ascertain a lot from the damage to that vehicle. The front end driver's side bumper had a whole chunk of it that fell off, because of this collision, we would have to say. But the scooter ultimately came to a stop or rest about 20 feet behind that vehicle, indicating that the speed was enough, that it just kept going, as unfortunately the operator, a male, ultimately was hit and fell to the side of the road. Now, there was a lot of pieces of debris that was on the ground, so it looks like there was gloves and potentially a blanket used either to help a victim or potentially as a tourniquet by paramedics when they first got on scene. But when we were asking police as well what they think needs to be said potentially about areas like this where it's very difficult to see around the corner, and operators of these e-scooters, even e-bikes as well, that can go quite quickly, this is what we heard from one of the inspectors.
2: It's much easier to rebound from an accident if you're the occupant of a motor vehicle versus someone on a scooter or a pedestrian or a bicycle. I just urge everybody, regardless of what type of mode of transportation you are utilizing, to utilize care and caution, regardless if you have the right of way or not, to ensure your safety and the safety of others around.
3: Well, it's sad, obviously, and we just gotta take it easy and drive safe. Basically, use helmets and go slow. Bike, scooter, motorcycle, car, whatever. Especially in a blind corner, like you said.
1: Now, there's two things else to be said very quickly, Zoraida, before we send it back. One, there's a lot of potholes, even a sewer grate that's about 2 feet below the rest of the road, just on that corner and on the eastbound side. It's unclear if the e-scooter potentially attempted to avoid it, but it did ultimately hit the driver's side of the oncoming cube van. The other thing is we were asking police potentially about e-scooters not actually having insurance needed to be able to operate them in Toronto. In fact, under city bylaws, they're actually still considered illegal, and city police have said that ultimately they don't have the means to be able to enforce that, so that leaves them ultimately in a gray zone, being operated by so many, and unfortunately in this case tragically ending with a life lost. Reporting live, I'm Andrew Brennan. I'll send it back to you inside.
0: All right, Andrew Brennan, thank you. To Hamilton next, where investigators say the victims in a double fatal shooting overnight were teenagers. The shooting happened just before 2:30 this morning on Candlewood Drive in Stony Creek. Officers found the 16 and 18-year-old male victims suffering from gunshot wounds. They were rushed to hospital where they were pronounced dead. Police have not released any information on possible suspects, but believe the shooting was in retaliation for an incident involving bear spray hours earlier in the East End. The victims have been identified as 18-year-old Abdulmalik Shibli, seen here in this picture provided by family, and 16-year-old Afef Binafif.
4: Investigators believe at least six individuals attended the area of 191 Candlewood Drive, where an exchange of gunfire occurred. Residents in the area of 191 Candlewood Drive can expect a continued police presence for at least the next 24 hours as the investigation continues. Anyone in the area is asked to review any available video surveillance and contact police if they observe any suspicious activity between 1 a.m. and 4 a.m.
0: Police have not identified everyone involved in the two incidents, and no suspects are in custody. Investigators say it appears the residence on Candlewood was targeted in the shooting. Hamilton police are also investigating a multi-million dollar arson at a conservation area. Firefighters were called to Christie Lake Conservation Area at about 7 this morning. Two pavilions at the park were on fire when they arrived. The fire chief says the beach pavilion had fully collapsed. The lakeside pavilion was partially collapsed, and there were clear signs that someone had tried to set fire to a third pavilion. Damage is estimated at about $5 million. No suspect information has yet been released. A small gathering was held in North York today at a Jewish-owned bakery, the recent target of a shooting. Community members showing solidarity at Kiva's Bakery near Bathurst and Steeles. This location was shot at about 11:15 on Saturday night, and then about an hour later, shots were fired at another location at Yonge and St. Clair.
5: Issues of radicalism and hatred and discrimination are really affecting every single Canadian right now. You know, what we've seen happening over the past year, shootings at synagogues, shooting at Jewish day schools, shooting at bakeries. This is not an issue that's solely affecting our community. This affects each and every Canadian, you know, who wants to live in a society of peace and tolerance and coexistence.
0: Police are still looking for the shooters. Investigators have released this image of a suspect vehicle believed to be involved in both incidents. We'll have more news in a moment. Here's a live look right now at the downtown skyline. A nice night tonight. We've got clear skies and it's still mild, 20 degrees. Lindsay Morrison has our first look at the forecast.
6: Well, it was a great day today, Zoraida. Loads of sunshine, pretty comfortable temperatures, a bit of a breezy north wind, and we are feeling that into the nighttime hours too. The wind's settling down, but that northerly direction means a slight dip in temperature. 16 degrees is what we're forecasting for the low. Tomorrow, we are seasonal or slightly above 28 degrees. We'll feel more like 31, and it is wall-to-wall sunshine around the GTA for your Thursday. Still a chance of a shower in eastern Ontario, and we're going to keep an eye on Friday and the long weekend for the opportunity of some wet weather. We'll talk all about this coming up. For now, though, Zoraida, back to you.
0: Thank you, Lindsay. To City Hall next, to where City Council is calling on the province to return expropriated land after Ottawa grounded expansion plans to the Island Airport. The province, though, is saying the city can't have the land back. And now some MPPs are reconsidering their support for the federal government's Alto high-speed rail project. CTV's Queen's Park Bureau Chief Siobhan Morris with the details.
7: It's high-speed rail that comes with high anxiety in rural Ontario.
8: Not knowing if you're going to get expropriated, it's driving some of the farmers to rethink their future.
7: The Ford government was on board with the Alto plan, connecting Quebec City and Toronto. Now, a rethink. 11 progressive conservative MPPs, including the government house leader and two cabinet ministers, are calling the federal government out.
9: We're hearing directly from our constituents at our barbecues, at the fairs we attend, that there's a significant amount of concern that we are not being heard with the concerns in eastern Ontario, and it's going to cut right through our ridings.
7: The change of heart a few days after Mark Carney's government grounded the premier's campaign for a longer runway at Billy Bishop to land jets. A shutdown that frustrated Ontario's transportation minister.
10: If this is how they're going to treat bigger projects, I don't think you'll get much built.
7: While his federal counterpart acknowledges there will be controversy and concerns.
11: The government has extraordinary cooperation on a number of very, very important economic projects with Mr. Ford's government. That will continue.
7: The feds said no to growing the Island Airport after fierce pushback through public consultation. Still, Ontario refuses to return waterfront land it seized for the project.
12: This land belonged to the people of Toronto.
7: All but one city councillor voted to demand a reversal from Queen's Park. The holdout raising questions about
13: air travel and cargo that comes with a growing population and what that means to flights in places like Pearson Airport.
7: For the rest of council, the issue has already come in for landing.
14: The city said no. Ottawa said no. And to me, that's the final answer.
6: The Ford government is still championing growing Billy Bishop. The transportation minister says the Port Authority is working on a plan, even though they're an agency of the federal government, which pulled the brakes. At Queen's Park, Siobhan Morris, CTV News.
0: Meanwhile, a former federal cabinet minister has entered Toronto's mayoral race. Chris Alexander officially registered to run this morning and was joined by his family. He was elected as the Conservative MP in Ajax Pickering in 2011 and served as Minister of Citizenship and Immigration in Prime Minister Stephen Harper's government from 2013 to 2015.
15: My passion for Toronto deepened starting in 2022 when we started to live here for full time again, raising three kids here. They're in TDSB schools. We know the challenges firsthand. I know, having grown up here, what the city looks like when it's doing great things, when Big Bertha's putting that last piece on the CN Tower, and we're cutting edge in so many ways. I know firsthand from what my family tells me, my friends tell me, what I see with my own eyes, that we are slightly adrift.
0: Alexander registered his candidacy Wednesday at Toronto City Hall, joining a list of 32 other candidates. That also includes incumbent Mayor Olivia Chow and Councillor Brad Bradford. In Mississauga, City Council there voting in favor of a temporary freeze on building new data centers in that city. All 11 councillors voted in favor of the motion, which calls for an interim bylaw to temporarily ban the development of data centers for up to a year. That would allow city staff to review planning policies, zoning regulations, and development approval frameworks. The motion also noted the province has yet to establish a planning or regulatory framework for AI data centers and other large-scale digital infrastructure. Coming up here on CTV News, a warning tonight about a new scam targeting people who post online reviews. Pat Foran talks to one woman who thought she was getting a refund but was scammed out of $3,000.
6: Sunny and warm tomorrow. We expect to be at about an 8 on the UV index. So don't forget the sunscreen if you are venturing out. And I know this is a popular week for folks to take vacation. So here's a look at the next few days in Wasaga Beach, Muskoka, and the Kawartha Lakes. We do have some wet weather to talk about. Details are after the break.
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0: Sixteen degrees is our low tonight under clear skies. It was a pretty nice day today. Had a lot of sunshine. Got up to a high of 27. And a nice day ahead tomorrow as well. Here's Lindsay with all your details.
6: Well, Zoraida, yesterday I was talking about how July kind of feels like the Saturday of the summer to me, and then August, therefore, would be the Sunday. Meanwhile, the August-long weekend, that's the Saturday night. So I know there's lots going on this weekend. We do have the opportunity for wet weather and slightly cooler temperatures, but by the civic holiday Monday, things are looking bright once again. Weather is brought to you by the Presler Law Firm Injury Lawyers. You don't pay, unless they win. And today was a great day to be spending some time outside. Loads of sunshine, some warm temperatures. I think some folks were able to get outside and enjoy a swim midday. This is McGregor Park in Scarborough. Not just a pool nearby, but also a splash pad. And we know that this can be a busy little place on a hot summer July day. I know it's hard to believe that this month is winding down. Tonight, we are going to be on the cool side of seasonal for a low. 16 degrees is what we're forecasting. Perhaps cooler than that outside of the GTA, thanks in part to the fact that the sky is very clear and winds have been coming from a northerly direction. Any kids off to camp tomorrow? Again, mindful of the fact that we are going to be about an 8 or very high on the UV index. So sunscreen, a hat, a must. And we're forecasting a daytime high of about 28 degrees in Toronto, but it's likely to feel into the 30s once again. Going to feel like 32 tomorrow in Tillsonburg, as well as Oakville, Vaughan. Slightly cooler in the Orangeville area, just with the geographically where you are located there. Haliburton, 26 degrees, feeling like 30. Gorgeous sunshine expected. There's still that chance of a shower or even a thunder shower in portions of eastern Ontario, really from Belleville eastward, but also drying out in that part of Ontario, which is a good thing. It's been a very wet last few days in eastern Ontario. There's a look at the UV indexes for tomorrow. We are dry as we make our way through your Thursday and hopefully Friday too, although there is the chance of perhaps a few scattered showers bubbling up, maybe even a thunderstorm. So the majority of Friday is dry. I'm just going to pause this around 3 p.m. and then again around 7 p.m. So just be mindful as you make your Friday evening plans. This could be quick passing, and then Saturday looks like some cloud cover is going to dominate, and the opportunity for wet weather comes beginning Saturday but continues into the day on Sunday. So the next 3 days, enjoy the sunshine for Thursday and Friday. Hopefully we'll get back into a bit more in the way of sun at times, especially into Sunday afternoon, but plan on it being an unsettled day as well. There's Monday, 27 degrees with a mix of sun and cloud, and it looks like sunshine should follow us into the middle part of next week too. That's the weather. Zoraida, back to you.
0: Thank you, Lindsay. Starting today, a major downtown artery is restricted for TTC track replacement. The Yonge and College Streets intersection is now partially closed till mid-August. The city will also complete sewer work in the area during the closure. The 506 Carlton streetcar will reroute via Dundas, and a replacement bus will run between Spadina Station and Broadview and Girard.
1: This is a little bit of surprise. So I think there will be a little bit of organizational, you know, structure to keep it moving, especially the traffic hours.
2: I'm tired because I need this to go to my work, and now I need to take a streetcar that it's off route in the morning, and then a bus, and then two lines off the subway, and now I need to walk, so a lot.
0: One eastbound lane will be kept open from Bay to Church Streets via College and Carlton. Northbound right turns are permitted at the intersection. Scammers are pretending to be customer service agents who want to help you after you file a complaint. But after you give them your personal information, instead of putting money in your bank account, they're actually taking it out. CTV's Pat Foran explains.
3: I was not happy. I was really upset.
23: Tracy Healy of Toronto was visiting British Columbia in March and had a great trip. But when she was to fly home in April, she missed her first flight. She did make it to Vancouver Airport for her connecting flight, but was not allowed to board.
3: So I'm sitting at the airport and I'm panicking because I need to get back home to Toronto, and I have work the next day.
23: Healy decided to vent her frustration by contacting WestJet through social media.
3: I log on to Facebook, and then I found the WestJet customer service Facebook group.
23: She says almost immediately she got messages from people claiming to be WestJet employees who wanted to help.
3: We want to make this right for you. We're going to give you a refund, and we're going to pay for your flight home.
23: Healy says she was asked for her credit card and banking information so they could give her a $3,000 refund. But instead, the money was taken out of her account.
3: I got scammed $3,000 from somebody claiming to be a WestJet customer service rep in Kenya.
23: When CTV News reached out to WestJet, a spokesperson said, WestJet will never request payment or sensitive personal information through unofficial channels such as unsolicited WhatsApp messages, calls, or non-verified social media accounts.
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23: Healy says she should have noticed some red flags, but says she was frazzled and frustrated being stuck in an airport.
3: I can't believe I fell for this. He caught me at a moment when I was primed for the picking.
23: Pat Foran, CTV News.
0: Still ahead here on CTV News, the long lineups today at the CNE annual job fair. About 50,000 people are applying for jobs, either in person or in line. We've got more details after the break.
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0: In sports, the Blue Jays were looking for the series win against the Washington Nationals this afternoon.
32: Popped up. Shallow right center. And it's down!
0: Already up 2-1, Kazuma Okamoto got two more runs on the board with this double in the eighth. They went on to win the game, 5-2. The Jays now return home to open a series with the St. Louis Cardinals on Friday. Meanwhile, excitement around the Toronto Blue Jays is fueling a surge in demand for a very specific plush red dragon. Retailers say the stuffed animal on a stick has been on store shelves for some time, but they've been in the spotlight in recent weeks after the Blue Jays started carrying the red dragon during home run celebrations. Stores say they have seen a spike in demand for the toy, which the Jays reportedly first got at a store close to their hotel in California. Hitting coach David Popkins is said to have bought the toy because it represented fearlessness.
33: We have lots of parents, sports fans, Blue Jays fans wearing their Blue Jays gear. They're super excited about it. They're buying for their children as a good luck charm as well to cheer on.
34: We've been selling this dragon for probably 10 years, I want to say. And although it is a good seller overall, now it's just, he's famous. So, he's going to be a great seller forever now, I think.
0: Massachusetts-based Schilling manufactures the dragons. The company says they loved seeing their favorite fiery friend become the Blue Jays' newest dugout buddy. The Raptors, meanwhile, have announced their preseason schedule. The Raps will begin preparations for the upcoming season with Media Day on September 28th before traveling to Quebec City for training camp. The team will train at Laval University from the 29th through October 2nd with an open practice for fans planned that week. Toronto will play 5 preseason games with dates in Quebec City, Vancouver, Toronto, New York, and Detroit. Thousands of people turned out today for the CNE's annual job fair in the hopes of getting one of roughly 700 available positions. This year, the fair expanded to include employers with organizations across the city. CTV's John Musselman with more.
7: The lineup wrapped around the building right out the door. Thousands of young people looking to land a job at this year's CNE.
10: You know what they say, early bird gets the worm, so.
11: So he said, let's come at 9. It was so full at 9 o'clock. We were all the way back there.
12: It's difficult in this day and age, and just the amount of people here is, yeah, truly a testament to how people want, need jobs.
7: The Canadian National Exhibition says it has received nearly 50,000 applications this year. Young people looking to land positions in food services, ride and game attendants, cashiers, guides, and cleaning staff. Many saying the youth job market is bleak.
13: We also have our parents on our back saying that you have to get a job, you have to get a job, and I just don't think they understand that it's really hard to get a job out here.
14: Like, for example, I got 10 copies, submitted one of my resumes, and they just take one, and they'll just let you know in like the next upcoming days, like if they want to interview you and stuff.
15: Well, look, it's tough, right? 1 in 5 young people don't have a job, and we know it's essential. You know, you got to have that first job in order to get the next one and to be able to set yourself up for success. And so, you know, we take that responsibility really seriously. You know, it's amazing to me as I go around how many people had their first job at the CNE to give them a start. And so we're both excited that so many people want to work with us, but we realize there is a problem and that we need to do more.
7: Still, youth job experts say, despite these lines, the overall situation is improving.
16: The trend is actually more positive. Last summer, we saw the highest unemployment rate that we'd seen in a decade, over 15%. Now, the national rate has dropped to 12.7%.
7: But in the GTA, the youth unemployment rate is still higher than the national rate, nearly 17%, because more young people are going after a limited number of jobs. 17-year-old Kayla Winter got hired on the spot.
17: I had a lot of doubt because I've been trying to get hired since I was of age to work. And now, you know, it's an opportunity. I finally got hired. So I'm glad. Stay optimistic.
7: The CNE runs from August 21st to Labor Day Monday on September the 7th. John Musselman, CTV News.

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8: 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The event, the largest of its kind in North America, attracts well over a million spectators from around the world every year. And that's our report for this evening. A reminder, you can get breaking news all day long on CP24 and on our website, ctvnewstoronto.ca. For Lindsay Morrison and all of us here at CTV News, have a good night. I'm Zaride Allman. We'll see you tomorrow.

0: ready to walk. The union representing more than 4,000 WestJet flight attendants has issued a 72-hour strike notice, paving the runway for a possible strike during a busy summer travel season.
1: Toronto City Council also busy, set to meet again for one last time ahead of the election in the fall. It's going to be a packed agenda as councillors continue to go over several hot topics, including how to handle data centers.
0: And Toronto Fire is looking into what caused this blaze at a high-rise under construction in Etobicoke. Flames broke out overnight near Islington, and the Queensway will have details just ahead. Happy Friday. Good morning, Toronto. Welcome to... No, it's not your Friday. It's my Friday. Happy Thursday.
1: Like rubbing it in.
0: My bad.
1: Right off the hop. Yeah.
0: That was a humble brag. It's Thursday. Welcome to the show on this July the 30th. I'm Jennifer Shung.
1: Yeah. I'm Nick Dixon. I'll be here tomorrow alongside Courtney Heels, but Jen is off for 5 days and is already in a Friday vibe. So, hey, good for you, Jen. We'll miss you, but well-deserved time off.
0: Thank you.
1: Bill, I know you're off next week as well. Yeah. I'm going to be kind of the lonely guy around. I'm certainly on Tuesday, that's for sure.
2: But still
1: let's, let's talk about the conditions here. This morning, this is a beautiful shot off the top of the tower. I love the different shades of color here.
2: Yeah, and that little dot in the sky, you know what that is?
1: Is that the moon?
2: That is the moon. Yeah. You know why?
0: Why?
2: Because the sun won't be up for another 3.5 minutes.
1: Oh, man. Wow. That says something.
2: 2.5 minutes. Yeah. 6:04
1: right,
2: this morning. sorry. Matt. It's hard.
1: Yeah.
2: We are looking at a beautiful day on tap. Once that sun does come up over the horizon, we don't have to wait all that long. It'll be pure sunshine from start to finish. We've got a fresh breeze still out of the northwest. At times gusting 25 to 35, so a little bit less than yesterday, and it will gradually abate through the day. But it is offering a fresh, clean source of air and a nice low humidity sort of feel today. So 18, we are heading back to seasonal today, so we're going to get a high of 27, but it'll feel close to that because it will be dry, a little breezy, really comfortable, but very warm at the same time. So it really is the recipe for a perfect day that you can get out and do just about anything from vigorous activity to just lazing on a patio. You might have to hold on those napkins, though, again, because the breeze is blowing, but really nothing going on here. That system that continues to stall over eastern North America, or at least eastern Canada and New England, continues to bring active weather there, but it's far enough east that we don't have to worry about that at all. Sunshine, 27. Bang on where we should be. A little breezy, but beautiful. I'm going to leave it there for now. I'll have the full long-range forecast coming up. Adjo, it's over to you.
3: Well, thank you so much, Bill. And, you know, good morning. We are dealing with quite the busy go for commuters that are headed towards the 400. I'm just going to punch up the camera. If you're making your way through on the 400, southbound 400 ramp to the eastbound 401. Closed. And then if you're making your way on to the northbound 400, the ramp that takes you to the eastbound 401 also impacted. This resulted from a collision that did end up happening on the 400. If you're traveling on the southbound side, ramp that took you to the eastbound 401, because of a multi-vehicle collision, they've had to block both ramps because the ramps merge at the point where the collision was. So the word from MTO and OPP is this: both ramps are going to remain closed at least until 8:30 this morning. Could go as far as 10:30. But we'll keep an eye on this because it's going to get slower and slower as the morning commute does continue. Now, once you're on the 401, actually not a bad drive. Good time to be on the 401. Just some steady traffic starting to fill in across the top of the city, and also in fantastic shape if you're headed towards the Don Valley Parkway in either direction. I'll send it back to you, Nick and Jen.
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0: CapitalDirect.ca. Well, the stage is being set for a possible strike ahead of the August-long weekend at WestJet.
1: Yeah, CP24's Courtney Hills joins us live with the latest developments from Pearson Airport, where, Courtney, the wheels are now in motion. The clock is ticking towards a strike deadline.
5: They are, and this would impact a number of passengers with plans to travel this long weekend, or anybody planning to travel this summer. I mean, this is such a busy time already. And yes, some significant developments on this. This notice from WestJet's union representing their flight attendants, 4,400 of them, saying they are issuing this 72-hour strike notice. And in response, the company, WestJet, responding with a 72-hour lockout. So the two sides still negotiating at this point, but there could be some action here, and it could all happen, guys, as soon as Sunday. That is the deadline for all of this. The two sides, though, say that they are open to still negotiating. It's our understanding they're both still at the table. But what we've heard from the union representing the WestJet flight attendants, they say the two sides are still very far apart. A number of issues here, including unpaid work, the groundwork the flight attendants do. That seems to be the real sticking point in this, and a lot of back and forth on that particular issue. So again, the two sides appear to be quite far apart, but they are still talking. In the meantime, though, there is this impact for people who are traveling with WestJet. What we are hearing from WestJet, they say they could start grounding flights as soon as tomorrow if they're not starting to see some progress at the bargaining table, or maybe the two sides strike a deal. They also say for any passengers with flights between today and August the 4th, you can make a one-time change or you can cancel for free. There's obviously, this is time sensitive, right? It's a short period of time, but this is where any passenger who might be affected by this possible strike action, you need to get in touch with the airline, ensure that, you know, if you have to make any changes, do it now. So we're going to be talking to passengers, get a sense of how they feel, because many people traveling today could be in the middle of this next week, say if they're returning in a week from now. And we're also going to see what the union has to say about the ongoing conversations with their employer, and we'll see what WestJet has to say too. But it's all very time sensitive at this point, the fact that there is now this 72-hour strike notice and lockout notice issued through the union and WestJet. Over to you.
0: Okay, something we'll be following very closely. Courtney Hales joining us live at Pearson Airport. Thank you.
1: Meantime, crews battled fire at a house, or at a high-rise, pardon me, under construction in Etobicoke overnight.
0: It broke out around 1:15 a.m. near the Queensway and Canmotor Avenue, east of Islington. Toronto Fire tells CP24 scaffolding on the 10th floor caught fire, but the blaze has now been extinguished and no injuries have been reported. The cause and origin of the fire are under investigation.
1: An e-scooter rider has died after a crash in the Portlands.
0: Police say the e-scooter collided with a van on Unwin Avenue near Leslie Street just after 7:30 last night. The man riding the scooter suffered critical injuries and was rushed to hospital but died. The driver of the van did remain at the scene, and the investigation continues.
1: City Council has voted to call for the province to return the waterfront land it expropriated for its proposed expansion of Billy Bishop Airport.
0: The emergency motion demanding the province give back lands intended to expand the airport passed 25-1. The lands include the entirety of the Toronto Islands, Little Norway Park, and Hanlon's Point Beach. Councillors say it's important to be alongside Torontonians who spoke up against the expansion.
6: What should really prevail here, is this good for the economy? Is this good for our climate goals? Do we have a way of ensuring that people are moving around this country better? And are we building a business case for any kind of expansion? So let's hope that they both work together to come to resolutions that are going to put the public interests of this country and province first, and also the people of the City of Toronto, because we're a lot of people, we count, and we have used our voice and we'll continue to use it.
0: And another busy day at City Council today as the final meeting happens before the election. Councillors will debate a motion calling for surveillance pricing for groceries to be regulated. They will also receive a report outlining the impact of hosting the FIFA World Cup matches and consider a scathing ombudsman report on the decision by the TDC not to refund riders left with tokens and tickets after they were phased out last year.
1: Meantime, a moratorium on data centers in the city will also be up for debate at City Council.
0: And just yesterday, Mississauga City Council voted unanimously in favor of a temporary freeze on building new data centers in that city so staff can review policies and regulations. A similar motion will go before Toronto City Council today. Earlier this month, city councillors in Hamilton rejected a one-year moratorium on new data centers as municipal leaders suggested it could threaten new investments in the city. Well, meantime, Hamilton police continue to search for suspects after two teenagers were killed in a shooting in Stony Creek.
1: The victims have been identified as 18-year-old Abdul Malik Shibley, and seen here in this picture provided by his family, and 16-year-old FF Benefif. Officers were called to Candlewood Drive near Upper Centennial Parkway and Rymel Road a little before 2:30 yesterday morning and found the teens suffering from gunshot wounds. They were pronounced dead in hospital. At this point, police haven't released any information on possible suspects, but believe the shooting was retaliation for an incident involving bear spray hours earlier in the east end of Hamilton.
7: The victims' families are devastated on the loss of their loved ones and have asked for privacy at this time. Investigators encourage anyone who may have been involved in the incident to connect with legal counsel and contact police to turn themselves in. Anyone with information about the shooting is asked to contact investigators at 905-546-3825.
0: And police have not identified everyone involved in the two incidents, and no suspects are in custody yet.
1: A small gathering was held at a Jewish-owned bakery in North York that was recently targeted in a shooting.
0: Community members showing solidarity at Kiva's Bakery near Bathurst and Steeles. This location was shot at around 11:15 on Saturday night. About an hour later, another location at Yonge and St. Clair was also shot at.
8: Issues of radicalism and hatred and discrimination are really affecting every single Canadian right now. You know, what we've seen happening over the past year, shootings at synagogues, shooting at Jewish day schools, shooting at bakeries. This is not an issue that's solely affecting our community. This affects each and every Canadian, you know, who wants to live in a society of peace and tolerance and coexistence.
9: What worries me is that this isn't an isolated incident, and it's not something about, you know, some idiot just smashed up a window or something like that. This is coordinated, this is targeted, it's systematic.
10: It's a tragic situation, and I think if we show up more often, it might help. I know some folks, they think like, rallies and showing up, like, what does that do? But to be honest, your presence has a lot of strength.
1: Now, police are still trying to catch the suspect or suspects responsible for the Kiva Bakery shootings. Investigators have released this image of a suspect vehicle believed to have been involved in both shootings.
0: Okay, switching gears to sports now. The Toronto Tempo will try and snap a four-game losing streak tonight as they return home to take on the Minnesota Lynx.
11: Pressure, Nurse. Hand off to Almont. Puts it up, knocks it down. Almont.
1: Toronto lost to the Lynx in Minnesota on Tuesday and has been outscored by an average of 17 points per game during the recent losing streak. The Tempo are currently fifth in the East with a 10-17 record. Tip-off tonight is set for 8.
0: And the Raptors have announced their preseason schedule.
1: The Raps will begin preps for the upcoming season with Media Day on September the 28th. Before traveling to Quebec City for training camp, the team will train at Laval University from the 29th through October 2nd with an open practice for fans planned that week. Toronto will play 5 preseason games with dates in Quebec City, Vancouver, Toronto, New York, and Detroit.
0: Okay, and here's an update on the Kawhi Leonard situation. Raptors fans hoping for a Kawhi return to Toronto might have to keep waiting.
1: It's interesting. The NBA's investigation into whether the LA Clippers, Kawhi's former or slash current team, exploited salary cap loopholes to pay Leonard could drag into next season. This is the parties don't agree on the findings or any proposed settlement that involves punishing the team. The Clippers deny any wrongdoing, leaving Toronto's reported trade for the former Finals MVP in limbo. How bizarre is that sort of turn of events?
0: Exactly.
1: Yeah.
0: All right, turning to Blue Jays and the baseball. They are off today after winning their series in Washington last night.
12: Popped up. Shallow right center. And it's down!
1: In yesterday afternoon's rubber match, Toronto was already up 2-1 in the 8th inning when Kazuma Okamoto added the lead with a 2-run double. The Jays went on to take this one 5-2, ultimately taking this series 2-1. Team back in action tomorrow night, opening a 3-game set against the St. Louis Cardinals at home. Dylan Cease gets the start.
0: Okay, great that they won that one. Well, excitement around the Toronto Blue Jays is fueling a surge in demand for a very specific plush red dragon.
1: Retailers say the stuffed animal on a stick, you've likely seen this if you watched any Jays, has been on store shelves for some time, but they've been in the spotlight recently after the Blue Jays started carrying the red dragon during home run celebrations. Stores say they've seen a lot of demand for the toy, which the Jays reportedly first got at a store close to the hotel in California. Hitting coach David Popkins is said to have bought the toy because it represented fearlessness.
13: We have lots of parents, sports fans, Blue Jays fans wearing their Blue Jays gear. They're super excited about it. They're buying for their children as a good luck charm as well to cheer on.
14: We've been selling this dragon for probably 10 years, I want to say. And although it is a good seller overall, now it's just, he's famous. So, he's going to be a great seller forever now, I think.
0: Massachusetts-based Schilling manufactures the Dragons. The company says they love seeing their favorite fiery friend become the Blue Jays' newest dugout buddy.
1: can it hit a ball?
0: That's maybe what I want to know. If he started batting with it, yeah, exactly. The chances would be better.
1: Yeah.
0: But I remember toys like that, and they would have like the horse head on the stick, and then you could pretend to ride a horse.
1: Yeah,
0: I love doing that.
1: Hobby
0: recess.
1: Horse.
0: Yeah.
1: Right? Wasn't that basically what that was called?
0: Exactly.
1: Yeah,
0: like you just straddle it and like,
1: giddy up. Hey.
0: But I didn't have that at recess, so I just pretend my friend was the horse, and I'd have these imaginary reins and be giddy
1: how
0: up.
1: How did your friend like
0: skipping
1: that?
0: Rope. We switched. We took turns.
1: Okay. All right. That's pretty good. Well, that's one way of getting some exercise, but youth soccer and other competitive sports, that's another way, but they're also exploding in popularity across the country.
0: After the break, we want to know, how do you keep sports fun and healthy in your household, perhaps with your kids, while managing, you know, their big dreams, even your big dreams? We know parents can be intense at some of these Little League matches, so join the conversation coming up next.
15: It's only one question.
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1: All right, we're into the 6 o'clock hour, 6:17. The skies are starting to brighten, but still a little dim. And that gives you an indication that the sun up is getting a little later each day, 6:04 this morning. But we're into the daylight hours, and it won't take all that long for that sun to rise above the low and eventually high rises in the eastern sky to really rain down some beautiful rays of sunshine. It's going to be a beautiful day from start to finish.

0: See an afternoon shower, and then just a quick line of showers and thunderstorms possible in the early evening. That calms down for early Saturday, but then in the evening, we're getting back into the risk of showers and thunderstorms, and then through the day on Sunday, especially early in the day, we'll get showers and thunderstorms. They'll kind of linger into the afternoon, but they'll get more hit and miss, and by late day, probably evening, we'll start to see some clear out, and then Monday, back to brilliant sunshine. Temperature story, pretty consistent. Upper 20s to start for today and tomorrow. Pulls back to the mid-20s for Saturday, Sunday, and Monday, although it will get more muggy, and that's the energy by which we'll see these showers and thunderstorms develop. So if you have plans, especially on Sunday and late on Saturday, you're going to want to pay close attention to that in case you have to navigate around these storms. I'm going to send it back to studio.
1: Thanks, Bill. On the heels of the FIFA World Cup, soccer is now the most participated youth sport in Canada, even overtaking hockey.
2: Yeah, the data from the Canadian Tire Jumpstart charity shows half of young Canadians play soccer, while just 22% of Canadian youth pick up a stick and play hockey. Now, this switch in part is due to factors like strong local programming, moderate costs, and broad accessibility. But more competition also means more pressure, and more GTA kids are entering highly competitive leagues before they even reach high school.
1: Mm-hmm.
0: So this morning, we want you to join the conversation. How do you keep sports fun and healthy in your household while managing big dreams? Parents, how do you keep your own competitive emotions on the sidelines? Email us now at cp24.com, and we will share some of those responses this morning. I don't have kids, so I pass it on to you.
3: I don't have kids, so I pass it on to both of you.
1: Okay.
2: We have pretty competitive kids.
1: Yeah, we do have pretty competitive kids. My middle son, Brendan, does a lot of different sports, from like swimming to baseball, soccer. My eldest loves volleyball, and they're both in the in-school events, but also separate leagues. Mm-hmm. And I think they've actually had a pretty healthy attitude. I really think it stems from the parents. If you're a parent that puts a lot of pressure on your kids, mm-hmm. prioritizes winning, doesn't say, hey, was that fun? Mm-hmm. Like, that's the first thing I say to them. Did you have fun?
2: Yeah.
1: Win or lose, right? And if they win, great, you celebrate. I'm also not that parent yelling like being that backseat driver.
2: I've heard you in the videos cheering.
3: I am cheering.
2: Yelling.
1: Exactly. For racing, because I just love it, and it embarrasses them. But I think it's so important that it comes from what the parent teaches the child, the attitude, being a good sports, sportsmanship. My youngest, however, and I don't know if this is a result of being a pandemic child, he does, I don't know, he gets really down on himself when he doesn't make a good move, or maybe because his brothers are more athletic or competitive, that he gets left out. So he has that I want to give up, and I don't think that's right. Because sport teaches kids about grit and
2: so
1: perseverance.
2: Much. Absolutely.
1: And just socialization. It really is kind of like life's teacher.
2: It is. It's huge. It's definitely big. And it's, Lisa, obviously, who we've been missing for several months now, we'll talk about her son, little G, playing hockey. He's, 6 years old?
3: Yeah.
2: And she's talked about the intensity of some of the hockey parents, and all of us have seen the videos and maybe even experienced it going. Like, that is out of control in some cases. I'm not painting all hockey parents with the same brush. Don't get me wrong. But there are some, and hockey parents always kind of get the brunt of it. But, your kid probably isn't going to the NHL.
1: Yeah.
2: However, there are stakes, because if your kid is a decent player, maybe they can get a college scholarship.
1: Yeah.
2: Maybe they can, find something, coaching or whatever, or even play junior hockey. And there is a path in some cases. Not everyone makes the big leagues, but there are other ways that you can make money. In Jack's case, for example, scootering is a very niche sport in this country. However, it's in the X Games now. There's this sort of knocking on the door of the Olympics. That's the hope as well. So, there are stakes there in terms of playing, representing your country and, potential endorsement deals and things along those lines. So there are things on the line, but I think Jen says it really well. The attitude of the parents becomes the attitude in most cases of the kids. And if you're handling it in a mature way, in a way that, look, we very much push Jack because we see his potential. Mm-hmm. And just like we push Elle in her competitive dance, we see the potential. But we're not insane about it. Trying to oh my God, you're walking home if you don't win or something. Those kind of conversations.
1: Mm-hmm.
2: So the attitude of the parent very much does come down to the attitude of the kids.
3: But I guess
2: there
3: are
2: stakes.
3: You can't live vicariously through your kids.
2: And that's true, too.
3: And the kids have to enjoy what they're doing.
1: Yeah.
3: They can't be, I wanted to do this, and it didn't happen for me, so now you're going to do it.
2: That's in fact why I love the fact that Jack is in action sports and Elle is a dancer, because I did neither. I was a tennis player, a half-decent one, but I don't have to watch them and go, they've got potential, they could be better than I was.
3: That's right.
2: That's no longer, it's they're doing their own thing, which I really love. So it is something, though, and Jack plays flag football as well, and you can see the intensity on that sideline as well. So there's a lot happening. So, this morning at 8:50, we've got a psychotherapist, Felicia Wright, joining us with her professional advice on managing young athletes and parental expectations. That'll be an interesting conversation. Mm-hmm. But you can join us with yours Now at CP24.com.

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1: Okay, after the break, your morning smile. This is a Cirque du Soleil performer.
2: Oh, whoa.
1: Pregnancy get her down? Wow.
2: That balance is insane.
3: Wow.
1: Oh, my goodness.
2: Whoa.
4: And they said, you can't park your boat here. And I was like, wrong. It's my daddy's boat. Sorry. Are you playing slots?
5: Think he sees us?
6: I'm sorry. I just don't think we're a match.
5: Speaking of matches, gold. Gold. Yeah, gold.
6: Yes! Come on! No. Well, I'm gonna head out.
4: You got any table games?
5: Oh, I got table games.
4: Throw some blackjack.
7: 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He became the director of his life. And Exotica, an extraordinary travel crafter, made it happen. 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
1: Okay, forget our attempts at the crow, Nick.
2: I did well.
1: You did very well. But we kick things off with a Cirque du Soleil performer who isn't letting her pregnancy keep her down.
2: Okay, well, this all makes sense now that we're reading the script here. Aruna is a contortionist, hand balancer, and hula hoop artist with a traveling troupe. And yes, she's still practicing while pregnant. She's due any day now. Hey, so good luck to that. But this, she's hoping her training will help baby come out on time. Wow.
3: Oh, baby's going to come out on time. Baby might come out right now.
15: Yes. Baby might be going, what the heck is going on?
2: I'm upside down. Here. Like, yeah, this might extend things. Out. Yeah.
1: Baby's coming out with abs.
15: That's bad.
3: And a hoop.
1: Mm-hmm.
3: Wow. Oh, wow. That's amazing.
2: Well, there have been many remakes of popular songs, but perhaps none like this.
15: Oh, this is what it would sound like if the King of Pop was a medieval king. These guys call themselves a medieval bardcore band and are playing, get it, bardcore, and their rendition of Michael Jackson's Beat It.
2: All right. Pretty good. I like
1: so
2: that.
1: Jolly and quaint.
2: And the piccolo, right? Move over Slash.
15: They have those, like, medieval meetups. Have you ever seen those, like, parks and people are like...
1: Yeah, with swords and stuff.
15: Yeah.
3: A lot of cosplaying.
1: Like, good for you.
3: Yeah.
1: Keep being young at 40.
2: Absolutely.
15: Living the theme.
3: It's very big in the States where they do those reenactments.
15: Oh, yes.
3: More reenactments.
1: And then there's furries, too.
3: Yes, there are furries.
2: Okay, we have to move on. We got 6:30 headlines after this here on CB24 Breakfast.
1: Furries are wild.
3: Oh, they are, yeah.

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0: They're ready to walk. The union, representing more than 4,000 WestJet flight attendants, has issued a 72-hour strike notice, paving the way for a possible strike during a very busy summer travel season.
1: And Toronto City Council is set to meet for one last time ahead of the election, and it's going to be a packed agenda as councillors go over several hot topics, including how to handle data centres.
0: And a three-vehicle crash. Well, this is back to the Pearson situation here, but we also have a report about a three-vehicle crash on the southbound 400 ramp to the eastbound 401 that sent one person to hospital. We'll have more on that coming up. Thursday morning, Jen's Friday. It's July 30th. This is TV24 Breakfast. Hope your morning's off to a decent start. I'm Nick Dixon.
1: And I'm Jennifer Shung. Thanks so much for joining us. Yeah, I'm going to be off for a few days, but happy to be here this morning. Weather-wise, I feel like it's shaping up to be a beautiful day. Already 18 degrees outside, Bill, and it's not going to be too humid out there. Manageable, but glad that we're going to have some sunshine today.
2: Yeah, very little humidity. Mm-hmm. So you nailed that one. We are looking at sunshine throughout, really comfortable conditions, seasonable temperatures. This is the kind of day that's perfect for doing just about thing from golf to soccer to volleyball, maybe swimming. You know, it's still going to be warm. 27 is 27, feeling close to 30 at its max, so not overbearing humidity, but warm enough to really just enjoy the day. 18 feels like 20 right now, so we're kind of in that room temperature feel. We're going up from here. The sun came up at 6:04 this morning. Temperatures around the region, you know, really quite comfortable to start things off, and we'll get quite warm. Nothing exceptional about today, except for the fact that it's just going to be a gorgeous one. So, you know, that's when it's boring for meteorologists, sometimes that's good news for you and your plans. There's a look at your satellite radar. Nothing going on. You got to head into eastern Ontario, southwestern Quebec to get those last little fringes of the low that brought us the rain on Monday. It's a slow mover. Fortunately, it moved far enough east before it really slowed down to not really impacting us at all right now. Sunshine. We've got partly cloudy with increasing clouds on Friday and the risk of an evening shower. And then Saturday, we have the risk of late day storms and a showery and stormy day on Sunday. If you have Sunday plans, you're going to want to pay attention. I'll have full long range forecast details coming up.
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1: This is a live look at the scene of a three-vehicle crash on the southbound 400 ramp to the eastbound 401. Police say the crash happened around 2:45 this morning. One person's in the hospital with serious injuries, and drivers are being told to avoid the area. So let's get more details with Adjoa from the traffic center. Hey, Adjoa.
3: Yeah, it has been a busy, busy morning, Jen, because of this collision investigation that happened in the overnight on the southbound lanes of the 400. Started on the ramp to the eastbound 401. So this is what you're looking at. There is no access to the eastbound 401. If you're headed on the 400, you can still access the ramp to the westbound 401 or Black Creek. Also impacted is the northbound 400 ramp to the eastbound 401. It is also closed. It all happened on this ramp right in the middle where they merge, where the north and the southbound 400 ramps to the eastbound 401 merge. Getting word from MTO and OPP that all lanes should be reopened at the earliest 8:30 this morning. And if you're on the 400, in particular on the southbound side, it's rush hour. It's getting slow already from Shepherd down to those 401 ramps because drivers surprised by this problem and this closure. Also problems that are happening. It looks like my camera went out. I'll just tell you about it. Southbound on the 427 as you do make your way in the express, just as you head south of the 401. It is a collision. It's blocking the center lane. Nick and Jen, I'll send it back to you.
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1: CapitalDirect.ca.
0: All right, well, ahead of the August-long weekend, the stage is now being set for a possible strike at WestJet.
1: CP24's Courtney Heels is following the latest developments and joins us live from Pearson Airport this morning. Courtney, what's the latest?
5: Mm-hmm. Well, passengers need to know that flights could be grounded as soon as tomorrow. They also have this window where they can make a one-time change or they could cancel their flight. All of this is so very time sensitive because of the strike notice and the lockout notice issued through WestJet. This all happened overnight. So again, the union representing about 4,400 WestJet flight attendants, they have issued this 72-hour strike notice. What we're also hearing from this union, they say the two sides are still very far apart. We know one of the big issues in all of this is unpaid delayed ground time. That's time where flight attendants may be dealing with delays on the tarmac, maybe responding to some sort of medical episode. And what we're hearing from the union, they say those flight attendants aren't paid for that time, and they feel that they should be, and this is the time to really negotiate that. We also know with all of this, WestJet saying that they are still very much at the table, willing to negotiate, but they did respond with this 72-hour lockout notice. And because WestJet is Canada's largest airliner, that they have flights all around the world, they're going to start making changes now. As they say, there's the possibility that we could see flights grounded as soon as tomorrow. We have reached out to WestJet. We've reached out to the union to see exactly what's happening at this point, if the two sides are still, in fact, talking. It's our understanding they are, but again, because they appear to be quite far apart, this notice, the strike notice and lockout notice, it's really significant. Here's what we're hearing from WestJet, though, in terms of anyone with flights for the next little while. They say passengers with flights between now and August the 4th, you can make that one-time change, or you can cancel for free. You just have to go through the airline, of course, and they'll walk you through the next steps on this. But the impact would be significant, Nick and Jen. It is the summer. So many people tend to travel this time of year. WestJet has hundreds of flights going every single day. If there is strike action, it could happen as soon as Sunday. So we'll watch this closely. We're going to get passenger reaction this morning, and we're going to get the latest from the union and WestJet. Over to you.
0: Yeah, still another month of summer break and still a lot of travel plans ahead for people. So we'll keep a close eye. Courtney's there at Pearson this morning. Court, thank you.
1: Crews battled a fire overnight at a high-rise under construction in Etobicoke.
0: Yeah, it broke out about 1:15 near the Queensway and Canmutter Avenue. That's east of Islington. Toronto Fire telling CP24 scaffolding on the 10th floor caught fire, but that the flames have now been extinguished and no injuries are reported. The cause and origin are now under investigation.
1: Well, an e-scooter rider has died after a collision in the Portlands.
0: Police say the e-scooter collided with a van on Unwin Avenue near Leslie just after 7:30 last night. The person riding the scooter suffered critical injuries and was rushed to hospital but died. The driver of the van remained on scene and the investigation continues.
1: City Council has voted to call for the province to return waterfront land it took for its proposed expansion of Billy Bishop Airport.
0: The emergency motion demanding the province give back the lands intended to expand the airport passed by a vote of 25-1. The lands include the entirety of the Toronto Islands, Little Norway Park, and Hanlon's Point Beach. Councillors say it's important to be alongside Torontonians who spoke up against the expansion.
6: What should really prevail here is this good for the economy? Is this good for our climate goals? Do we have a way of ensuring that people are moving around this country better? And are we building a business case for any kind of expansion? So let's hope that they both work together to come to resolutions that are going to put the public interests of this country and province first, and also the people of the City of Toronto, because we're a lot of people, we count, and we have used our voice and we'll continue to use it.
1: And it's expected to be another busy one at City Council today, the final meeting before the election. Councillors will debate a motion calling for surveillance pricing for groceries to be regulated. They will also receive a report outlining the impact of hosting FIFA World Cup matches and consider a scathing ombudsman report on the decision by the TTC not to refund riders left with tokens and tickets after they were phased out last year.
0: Meantime, a moratorium on data centers in this city will be up for debate at City Council today.
1: Just yesterday, Mississauga City Council voted unanimously in favor of a temporary freeze on building new data centers in that city so staff can review policies and regulations. A similar motion will go before Toronto City Council today. Earlier this month, city councillors in Hamilton rejected a one-year moratorium on new data centers as municipal leaders suggested it could threaten new investments in the city.
0: Well, a new appeal for information from Niagara Regional Police as they continue to search for two suspects in a deadly shooting.
1: They've released new images of 30-year-old Josta McNeil and 23-year-old Madhruf Bangi. The two are wanted for second-degree murder in the death of a 35-year-old Michael Snodden in Niagara Falls on July 16th. A vehicle the two were believed to be driving in was found near Montreal on July 22nd. Niagara Regional Police are appealing for any information about their whereabouts.
0: Well, CTV News has learned that former federal NDP leader Jagmeet Singh is being considered for an appointment as the new CEO of Destination Canada.
1: The possible appointment to the country's national tourism marketing organization is expected to be met with criticism from the opposition, as it is not clear if Singh has any experience in the industry. The potential appointment comes after Singh became eligible for his federal parliamentary pension following years as an MP. Singh served as NDP leader from 2017 to 2025. He resigned as leader after the party had its worst ever election result. if he gets that job, we could be speaking to him on the regular.
0: That's right. We very well could be. Exactly.
1: Yeah,
0: so
1: we do
0: we'll see what happens there.
1: Destination Toronto.
0: Yeah. Meantime, let's talk some sports this morning. Toronto Blue Jays off today after winning their series in Washington.
7: Popped up. Shallow right center. And it's down!
1: In the rubber match yesterday, Toronto was already up 2-1 in the eighth inning when Kazuma Okamoto added to the lead with a two-run double. The Jays would go on to take the game 5-2 and win the series. They are back in action tomorrow night when they open a three-game set against the St. Louis Cardinals at home. Dylan Cease will get the start.
0: All right, excitement around the Toronto Blue Jays also fueling a surge in demand for a very specific plush red dragon.
1: Retailers say the stuffed animal on a stick has been on store shelves for some time now, but they've been in the spotlight in recent weeks after the Blue Jays started carrying the red dragon during home run celebrations. Stores say they've seen a lot of demand for the toy, which the Jays reportedly first got at a store close to their hotel in California. Hitting coach David Popkins is said to have bought the toy because it represented fearlessness.
8: We have lots of parents, sports fans, Blue Jays fans wearing their Blue Jays gear. They're super excited about it. They're buying for their children as a good luck charm as well to cheer on.
9: We've been selling this dragon for probably 10 years, I want to say. And although it is a good seller overall, now it's just, he's famous. So, he's going to be a great seller forever now, I think.
0: Massachusetts-based Schilling Whoa. Makes the dragons. The company says they loved seeing their favorite fiery friend become the Blue Jays' newest dugout buddy.
1: Huh. Interesting priorities.
0: I don't know.
1: I'm going to spend my time going to a toy shop to buy a stuffy that lights up. But hey, if it motivates, maybe
0: Let's
1: that's
0: put one
1: what
0: by
1: they
0: the
1: need.
0: Desk here somewhere.
1: Yeah, we need something. Yeah. I don't know what our mascot would be.
0: A hammer.
1: Good luck trying to buy a stuffed hammer.
0: Oh, no, they have those.
1: Okay. All right, moving on. The Ontario Summer Games begin today in Waterloo.
0: Athletes from across the province between the ages of 12 and 18 will be competing in more than 20 sports, including archery, basketball, softball, and volleyball. The games run today through Sunday at various venues right across the region.
1: Well, astronaut Jeremy Hansen is now writing a book about the Artemis II mission.
0: Yeah, it's finished. In fact, Earthrise, the Canadian astronaut's journey into deep space, is described as a dramatic, intimate account of the 9-day trip around the moon that took place, of course, in April. We all watched that very, very closely. The book also delves into Hansen's years of training and preparation for his historic journey. He and three American astronauts traveled further from Earth than any human had gone before. Mm. Earthrise is going to be out October 27th.
1: Yeah, my prediction is that's going to be out of this world sales for that one.
0: I think that's a pretty good prediction. I can't wait to maybe get him back in here to talk more about that ahead of the launch, because you know he'll do the book tour. And CP24 is a pretty good stop for most authors.
1: We do have a lot of them. Okay, welcome, Jeremy Hansen. Coming up, everything you need to know about your morning commute, including traffic, transit, and a check-in on operations at a Pearson.
0: And Bill will be back with more on how the weather is shaping up. Long weekend ahead. Is it going to be a hit or a miss? Will there be stuffed dragons celebrating? We'll find out.
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2: Oh, what a beautiful morning it is. Just nothing going on at all in the skies above, except something's creeping down on the top of that camera. It's a cobweb or a spider. It's kind of scaring me. We are looking at a bright, beautiful day, comfortable. It'll be warm. We're going to hit the seasonable, the daytime high of 27, but low humidity and a bit of a breeze out of the northwest, creating comfortable conditions. It might be a little fresh to start things off, but by the time we hit that high, you'll appreciate the breeze. Perfect complement to a really beautiful day. 18 feels like 20 right now. You can see a plume warmth into the eastern prairies, cooler air in the eastern parts of Ontario, and we're drawing on some of that fresher air to begin with, but that warmer air will cascade in from the west and we'll get up close to 30 and at times in the long range forecast. I'll show you when coming up in the long range, which is just seconds away. The satellite radar showing nothing going on here. Eastern Ontario is still dealing with a wraparound from that very slowly departing low, but it's way too far east for us to even consider it as an issue in our plans. So the future cast shows clear skies today, increasing clouds tomorrow. Could see an afternoon thundershower west of the city, and then by evening we could see this quick mover move over the city, and then it calms down again for Saturday morning. But by Saturday late day, we look at the risk of showers and storms, and then early Sunday, showers and storms that will linger through the midday. Quiet a little bit in the afternoon. We can't rule out a few lingering isolated showers and storms brushing up against the evening, but it should be okay if you have Sunday evening plans. Most of this is earlier in the day, and then it clears out beautifully for Monday, 26, and then here comes the heat coming back, 28 and 29 under bright skies for Tuesday and Wednesday. So generally a really nice looking forecast except for the stormy weather late Saturday and through the day on Sunday. Okay, we're going to head over to Pearson now and inside the Integrated Operations Control Center, where Airport Duty Manager Wayne Finkel is standing by. Beautiful day today, but we do have some storms on the horizon for the weekend, Wayne.
18: Yeah, good morning, Bill. You know what, we're going to start off with just making everybody aware. So we're aware of the potential labor disruption going on with WestJet. We're closely monitoring the situation, but we do want to advise travelers, check with WestJet on your flight information. But going to today. Today, great day to travel. That weather, weather's going to work well for us. The Humidex up to 31 around noon, so we're going to keep our eye on that. We're going to be using our 06 and our 05 runways for the day. We have around 157,000 passengers coming through the airport today. That's around the size of the Barrie Township all coming through today. But that's not including all the employees to support that movement. Just for your awareness, coming in today, we do have some construction going on in the roads coming in, so if you're driving through there, drive safe. Other than that, we're getting ready for a great long weekend coming up.
2: All right. Back to you, Bill. Thank you very much, Wayne. Always great tips and information from you and your team. I'm going to send it over to Adjua now. That looks like some problems right there behind me on the 401 near the 400.
3: Mm-hmm. Major problems, Bill. It's been happening since the overnight. The full closure of the 400 southbound and northbound ramps to the eastbound 401 are closed. So if you're coming on the southbound side, there's no access to the eastbound 401. You're being forced either onto the westbound 401 or the Black Creek ramp. If you're thinking of going on Black Creek and looping around and heading on to the eastbound 401 via the northbound 400, you can't do that. They blocked off that ramp as well. It was following an overnight collision that started on the southbound 400, started on that middle part on the ramp that takes you to the eastbound 401. So where those ramps merge, and that's why they've had to close off both ramps. The expected reopening time, the earliest, is 8:30. And again, if you're on the southbound 400, it is very, very slow. The backlog now is from Finch Avenue. Headed on the 401, seeing some major delays across the top of the city to be expected. It is rush hour. And if your travels take you to the southbound 427, this camera keeps going out, but southbound 427, south of the 401, we were dealing with a collision. It was blocking the center lane of the express. It looks like everything moved over to the side. Going to send it over now to Susan Nguyen at the TTC Transit Control Center. Good morning, Susan. Checking in to see if there are any issues on TTC on this sunny morning.
15: Good morning, Adjoa. So service is rolling out very smoothly across the city. We're not seeing any major delays across the TTC network. We've got full service on all our subway and LRT lines, as well as our surface routes. However, there are a couple of planned service changes that you should know about to plan around. So a major construction project is underway at Yonge and College, and this is due to the city sewer repair work and also TTC track replacement. Our 506 Carlton streetcars are currently detouring and missing stops on College and Carlton between Bay and Park. Parliament, we do have replacement buses operating to keep customers moving. Also, the 97 Yonge buses are skipping stops on Yonge between Wellesley and Shooter Streets. And also, there's water main repairs on Crescent Road impacting our 82 Rosedale buses. Those buses are detouring for the next 2 weeks and missing several stops on Crescent Road during this work. For more details on these service changes and to stay on top of the latest changes to your specific route, make sure to check our service alerts on our website. Over to you, Nick and Jen. Good morning.
0: All right, Susan, good morning, and thanks for that.
1: Okay, keep it here on CP24 Breakfast after the break. Roger Peterson already here with your business news.
19: Talking earnings and the markets.
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1: Exciting.
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27: I lost someone really close to me from cancer. 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Receiving my results was the best feeling in the world. 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
28: Detect early stage cancers and over 500 other diseases with zero radiation. Peace of mind is just a scan away.
29: Closed captioning of this CP24 program is brought to you by Diamond and Diamond Lawyers, Canada's largest personal injury law firm with over $1 billion in total settlements.
1: Time now for your business update. BNN Bloomberg's Roger Peterson is here. Roger, happy Thursday to you. So what's
19: Thursday?
1: Going on in
19: not
1: the money
19: so happy
1: world?
19: In the markets.
0: Yeah. Yeah, exactly.
1: Not
0: another,
1: so happy.
19: Another bad day yesterday. I just took a look who's doing what, where, when, and why. The Nikkei is in bear market territory, so it's really down. It's down 15% from its peak. Shanghai, NASDAQ also down 10%. That's correction territory. And then you've got the TSX, which is off like 1% from its high. And it's still...
0: Is that an outlier overall?
19: It's the energy and mines that have done booming time. And two big earnings yesterday after the market closed. Meta. It's down on its earnings, disappointed. It raised the low end of its full-year forecast for both CapEx, the capital expenditure, that's what everybody's worried about, and total expenses. So people are worried, hey, is AI going to pay off? And the other one we were keeping an eye on, Microsoft, it's doing better. It's upright today because it said its cloud unit grew at the fastest clip in 4 years, and the pace is accelerating. People are liking that. So,
0: so happy with Microsoft, unhappy
19: not
0: with
19: so
0: Meta.
19: Not so happy with Meta, yeah.
0: Right, interesting.
19: And then we got Apple today.
0: Okay.
19: So everybody will be... Apple is fine because it's not really in the AI business, right?
1: Like
19: it stayed away from the whole race, but it's going to incorporate AI.
0: Apple Intelligence, and
19: it's just gigantic. It keeps growing, and nobody really thinks about Apple, but it's up and everything's going gangbusters for it. So
0: Apple,
19: it'll be interesting to see what
0: they're doing. What I understand is one of the most cash-rich companies on the planet, right? They have so much of it. In the meantime, let's get back local here because, you know, in all the trade tensions and everything that's going on, there's a lot of talk around this country. Like, we've got a lot of energy.
19: Yep.
0: And if we cut the U.S. off from energy, that could be a good maybe leveraging point, bargaining point when it comes to CUSMA. But the PM seems to have taken energy off the table. An interesting strategy.
19: Yeah, I mean, I get it. I think I get it. I don't know how much... We really got to, it's a little
0: it's
19: fine
0: a
19: line.
0: Balance,
19: it's
0: for
19: a delicate
0: sure.
19: balance we're walking with the U.S. because, I mean, I think a lot of people are mad at Trump. We can't be mad at Americans necessarily.
1: I see.
19: You can be mad at Trump and these negotiations. But if we suddenly cut off like Michigan, and which
0: Maine,
19: they're all big supporters of us, and we don't want to lose those states because they've all been putting pressure on Trump to go get this, get CUSMA done because we're hurting, we're really feeling it. So he said, yeah, I don't see the value of doing it, taking it off. He was asked about it following an announcement with Alberta Premier Danielle Smith. She says, I mean, I can understand conceptually, but I see the value. And then he said, being a reliable supplier is important. I mean, and we're seeing that, right, with what's happening in the Middle East. And, you know, and I think that's also, that message is also a message to everyone
0: that's
19: else.
0: That's what I was going to say, is who is that for? Because, you know,
19: it's
0: to say
19: China,
0: reliable
19: it's for
0: partner,
19: Europe.
0: It also speaks to, I suppose, the Americans in those states receiving that energy and keeping the lights on, keeping things, you know, the refineries, et cetera, moving from the Canadian product here. But reliability is something we're not seeing a lot of, at least out of 1600 Pennsylvania.
19: It's kind of an advertisement for China because it's like, hey, look, we're building that pipeline out out west. We're adding capacity. Mm-hmm. We're talking about sending one this way.
0: Yeah.
19: And so that would be for Europe. Europe needs liquid and LNG. Like their Russia's been cut off.
0: Yeah.
19: Qatar is affected right now. So we're a good source. Mm-hmm. Long-term, reliable. Mm-hmm. You know, Canadians.
0: Exactly.
19: Gosh darn it, we're reliable.
0: And that's the other magic word, long-term.
19: Yeah.
0: Right? Because we're in a... what we all hope is a sort of short-term period, but there's still almost 3 years of that short-term period to go.
19: Yeah.
0: So we got to figure our way through that. Roger, appreciate this. We'll see you Friday morning for your business headlines.
1: Thanks, Jen.
19: Have a great long
0: weekend. Yeah,
1: thank
0: Jen's
1: you very much.
0: For a bit, but she's still got 3 hours to go here today.
19: We'll
0: get to that.
19: I want to.
1: Ah, shucks.
0: Don't go anywhere.

0: The CFL on TSN. We've got you covered all summer with Thursday night, Friday night, and Saturday games. Then it's the road to the Grey Cup. The CFL lives on TSN.
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0: live shot of the 400 right now. One person is in the hospital after a three-vehicle crash on the southbound 400 ramp to the eastbound 401. The northbound and southbound 400 ramps to the eastbound 401 expected to remain closed for much of your morning commute. We'll have details with Adjua coming up.
1: WestJet flight attendants now closer to walking off the job. It could happen as early as this weekend. The union representing 4,400 flight attendants issuing a 72-hour strike notice.
0: And woof woof, a new AI robot dog is making waves in tech. It's being used to help people with vision impairment. We'll bring you a close-up look of how Brando works later this half hour.
1: And the Princess Margaret Cottage Lottery absolute final deadline. It's midnight tonight. There is Nicole Servinus. Hey, Nicole, she's live at the Lakefront Muskoka property all day with a preview of the big prizes up for grabs. Boy, the people at Princess Margaret could not have got a more picturesque, perfect day to be promoting this. And yeah, Nicole dipping her feet in there. What a great morning. Oh, that'd be a great place to wake up.
0: Wow.
1: Spend your summers and falls and everything else.
0: Yeah, namaste, everyone. Mm-hmm. And good morning to you. Thanks so much for joining us on CP24 Breakfast. It is Thursday, July the 30th, second last day of the month.
1: That's right. I'm Nick Dixon. Jen counting the days here. She's off for the next several, so she's looking forward to that. In the meantime, look at what you can look forward to if you haven't been outside yet this morning. That bug, that spider on the top of the camera there is, maybe it's got a little feast in the web up there, but we can feast on this weather, at least for today, Bill. This is a beautiful looking morning.
2: It's cutting my grass.
1: It is, isn't it? Yeah.
2: Star stealer. It's a pretty shot, though. The downtown skyline, you know, you're looking for clouds. You can't find any because we've got high pressure firmly in control. That's sinking air. It's the opposite of what you need to get clouds developing. You need rising air for that. That is everything you need to know in weather. So today it's high pressure and we've got beautiful conditions. We do have a northerly wind coming in, northwesterly wind, about 20 kilometers per hour, gusting at times 30, 35. It's not as strong as it was earlier this week, but it's still intense enough to maybe have you hold on to those napkins out there on a patio and also draw in that cooler, fresher, drier air. So in the shade at this point, it might feel, a touch fresh in the sun. And the closer we get to midday in the high arc of the sun this time of year, the warmer you'll feel under those rays of sun and probably really enjoy that breeze cutting through the building heat. So really perfect recipe for doing just about everything outdoors. That wet weather still holding on to extreme eastern Ontario and southwestern Quebec, but way too far east for us to worry about it at all. Sunshine today, slowly building cloud tomorrow, and then we get some active weather on the weekend. I'll share those details coming up.
0: And we are following breaking news this morning on the 400.
1: Let's take a live shot right now of the scene. This is a three-vehicle crash on the southbound 400 ramp to the eastbound 401. Look to the left side of your screen there. You can see the ramp shut down. Police say this happened about 2:45 this morning. One person currently in hospital with life-threatening injuries. Drivers are being told to avoid this area, and clearly this is going to have an impact on your Thursday morning commute. So let's turn to Adjua now for the latest on the situation, circumstances, and fallout. Adj.
3: Mm-hmm. Yeah, this multi-vehicle collision that happened in the overnight, Nick, is really, really impacting and impeding the drive for commuters. This is a major route for commuters coming out of Vaughan and into North York. So if you're on the southbound 400 where the incident happened, there's no access to the eastbound 401. Same situation on the northbound 400 ramp to the eastbound 401 is also blocked off. I'll give you a better view. If you're coming on the northbound side, here is where traffic is not getting through. And if you're coming on the southbound side, you can still access the westbound 401 and the Black Creek ramp, but no access to the ramp that takes you onto the eastbound 401. Again, OPP MTO saying that the earliest this situation and investigation will clear is 8:30 in the morning, and it is doing a number for the drive. Again, at this point, traffic backed up from Shepherd. Drivers doing the smart thing. They're bailing at Finch Avenue, probably using Weston Road or Jane alternatives to get you through. Also problems that are happening. This is on the southbound 427. It's on the on-ramp from westbound Major Mac. The ramp has been closed. This is following a collision, not seeing many vehicles involved in this, but ramp closed nonetheless. And if you're on the eastbound lanes of the Gardner, slowing into the downtown core. But you know what? No live lane issues.
4: The CP24 traffic report is brought to you by
3: CapitalDirect.ca. Well, it's time for a TTC transit update with Susan Onet, the TTC Transit Control Center. Susan, checking in to see if transit's moving a lot better than the area highways.
5: Good morning, Adra. Yes, transit is doing very well this morning. We're not seeing any delays across the TDC network. It's smooth sailing on our end, but just a couple of planned service changes that you should know about. So Yonge and College is closed for a major construction project there. Our 506 Carlton streetcars are currently on detour along Dundas between Parliament and Bay. We do have replacement buses operating, and also the 97 Yonge buses are detouring because of this project as well, and missing stops on Yonge between Wellesley and Shooter. Also, there's water main repairs on Crescent Road impacting our 82 Roseville buses, and we are missing multiple stops on Crescent Road during this work, and this work is expected to be completed in the next 2 weeks. For more details on these planned service changes and the latest on your specific route, head over to our website. That's the latest from us. Over to you, Nick and Jen.
6: Okay, Susan, thanks so much for the update. Well, ahead of the August-long weekend, the stage is being set for a possible strike at WestJet.
1: So travelers be warned. CP24's Courtney Hill joins us live with the latest developments from outside Pearson Airport this morning. So again, the clock is now ticking toward this potential deadline. What is the deadline, Courtney?
7: Sunday. So Sunday is the soonest we could see strike action or a lockout by WestJet. It doesn't mean it's going to happen, though, guys. It's just this deadline that it's available, and there is a possibility we could see flight attendants walk off the job by that day. We can tell you the both sides are still open to negotiating. It's our understanding they're still at the table talking at this hour. I've reached out to both the union representing the flight attendants and WestJet just to get a sense of where those talks are going right now. But what we have heard from the union representing about 4,400 of the flight attendants with WestJet, they say the two sides are still very far apart. One of the big issues here is the unpaid groundwork, work that the flight attendants say they deserve to be paid for. This is work that they would do well on the ground before the flights actually take off. We've heard from the union representing these flight attendants that they're very underpaid, saying that when they respond to, say, a medical emergency on the tarmac, on the ground, that is, while the plane is still on the ground, or if there is any sort of delay, they're not paid. They're just waiting at that time. And the union says that's not fair. They want to see compensation for that. So again, that's one of the big issues here that these two sides seem to not be able to make an agreement on just yet. But because they are talking, there could still be some movement here. There could still be the possibility that there won't be a strike at all. What people need to know, though, if you're flying with WestJet between now and really anytime in the next couple of weeks or so, there is the chance your flight could be affected. We're hearing from WestJet they're starting to ground flights as soon as tomorrow if they don't see any progress here or a deal. They also say if you have a flight between now and August the 4th, there is this short period of time where you could either cancel your flight and not have to deal with any sort of fee, or you have this one-time opportunity to make some changes. So really, you just need to get in touch with the airline to do that. We will let you know what we hear from the union later today, guys, or WestJet, but as far as we understand it, they are still talking, but there is now this strike notice issued by the flight attendants, and then in response, WestJet has put forward this 72-hour lockout notice. Over to you.
1: Well, at the very least, at least they are still talking, so that's a positive update there. Courtney Hills is live at Pearson this morning. Court, thanks.
6: In other news, we're following crews battled a fire overnight at a high-rise under construction in Etobicoke.
1: It broke out about 1:15 near the Queensway and Canmutter Avenue. That's east of Islington. Toronto Fire telling CP24 scaffolding on the 10th floor caught fire, but those flames have now been extinguished and no injuries are reported. The cause and origin are now under investigation.
6: An e-scooter rider has died after a collision in the Portlands.
1: Yeah, police said the e-scooter collided with a van on Unwin Avenue near Leslie Street around 7:30 last night. The person riding the scooter suffered critical injuries and was rushed to hospital where they later died. The driver of the van did remain on scene. The investigation continues.
6: Well, City Council has voted to call for the province to return waterfront land it took for its proposed expansion of Billy Bishop Airport.
1: The emergency motion demanding the province give back the lands it expropriated intended to expand the airport, it passed by a vote of 25-1. Now, those lands include the entirety of the Toronto Islands, Little Norway Park, and Hanlon's Point Beach. Councillors say it's important to be alongside Torontonians who spoke up against airport expansion.
8: We are alongside the tens of thousands of Torontonians that made their position against this expansion absolutely clear. And that is the role and responsibility that we have at City Council. And whatever the provincial government is still telling itself is theirs. And for us, we are going to look at the facts that are in front of us. The federal government has said expansion is not continuing. And there is no role for the provincial government to advance that without them. Give us our waterfront back.
1: Busy day at council today. This is the final meeting underway before the election in October. Councillors will debate a motion calling for surveillance pricing for grocery stores to be regulated, and will also receive a report outlining the impact of hosting those six FIFA World Cup matches, while also considering a scathing ombudsman report on the decision by the TTC not to refund riders left with tokens and tickets after they were phased out last year.
6: And police will be providing an update this morning on the murder of a man in Scarborough nearly 20 years ago.
1: The body of 21-year-old Patrick Santos was found bound and beaten on the back patio of his home near Bellamy in Ellesmere on September 17, 2006. Police had previously said his father found his son's body around 7:20 that morning. The last time anybody had any contact with Santos was about 3 hours earlier. Police say he spoke to his girlfriend on the phone and told her he was returning home from a nightclub downtown. A DNA profile of a suspect was generated at the time, but a match was not identified. Perhaps we'll find out more later this morning.
6: Mm-hmm. A new service has connected more than 15,000 people in the city to family doctors.
1: Midwest Toronto, which serves neighborhoods from Casaloma to Exhibition Place, recently launched two new services aimed at improving access to primary care. One connects people with medical supports they need at home, while another employee works to find them a family doctor. According to Midwest, 9,000 people it's connected were on a doctor's wait list before January of last year.
6: Okay, this will sure bring you some peace this morning. Just looking at the scenes, the Princess Margaret Cottage Lottery absolute final deadline is midnight tonight.
1: And Nicole Servinus is live this morning from this Muskoka Lakefront Cottage. Looks beautiful. It's one of three grand prize cottages up for grabs. Nicole, I'd take any one of them, I think, right about now. Good morning.
9: Good morning, Nick and Jen. Yes, I couldn't agree with you more. I would take any one of them. Prizes valued at over $7.6 million. So many opportunities to win big, but the absolute final deadline is midnight tonight. Tickets in the past have sold out, so you don't want to wait until then. You have to get your tickets today to be eligible to win. Now today we're at the 2.5 a grand prize at the Muskoka Lakefront Cottage, and that includes $50,000. This cottage is spectacular. Three bed, three bath. Here with more is the designer, Angela Jones. Angela, it's so nice to see you.
10: Oh, good to see you, Nicole.
9: This cottage is just, when you walk in, you honestly can't help but just exhale. It is so beautiful. You've done an incredible job as per usual. Tell me about the inspiration, really tying in all the lake vibes into this cottage.
10: Yeah, well, Linwood Custom Homes built a beautiful cottage, and being a summer lottery, I thought, let's do something fresh and bright. So we chose this beautiful blue, which is nice accents, which you'll see throughout the cottage, and then all the wood details as well. Mm-hmm. That just balances out that color, and you can see how we flagged that fireplace with the shiplap. Gives a little bit of that cottage vibe. It's fresh, and of course I always do my feng shui, so it feels yes. very comfortable and relaxed. So that's this, you know, how we came up with the theme of it. And as we go through, you'll see like the kitchen. Yes. I just love this
9: Let's
10: summer.
9: Let's talk about this. And I love how, again, you talked about the woods. I mean, yes, we have this vaulted ceiling, but we also have the exposed beam, and we have different woods that are really shining through, but yet complement each other like so perfectly.
10: Well, the repeating details of the caning and the wood details, that color story, you can see that's what brings it all together, and those are the little details that really matter. In our cabinetry, we just love how we did this thin shaker. We've got our gold detail in our handles,
9: so pretty.
10: And the lighting has that nice gold reflection as well.
9: Mm-hmm.
10: So it gives that coastal look, but still knowing that it's classy and vibrant. So it's a beautiful cottage for somebody to win. It's all four season, so it's a great cottage to
9: be at. That is huge.
10: Yes.
9: Four seasons. You can come here with family and friends to enjoy every holiday that you could possibly imagine. And if you buy your tickets, friends, you can move in as soon as Labor Day, right?
10: Yes. Yeah, that's what's great. Can you imagine being here? Like, how would you ever want to miss out on that?
9: You know what,
10: Angela?
9: Just
10: by buying a ticket.
9: I actually can't imagine being here.
10: I honestly can.
9: Now, this is, again, this is one of the bedrooms that we're in right now. But again, there's a little bit of a walk-in closet. You have the bath, the shower.
10: Yes.
9: There's a little sitting area.
10: I know. We have a really great ensuite in there, which is fantastic. And all of this is just on our main level. We have a lower level that still has two bedrooms, a sitting area, a ping pong table area as well. But the beauty of this is we have this large wraparound deck that
11: it just is like, how would you ever get off this deck?
12: This is spectacular. I can imagine, like, and we're going to do this when we're done with this hit, is having a beautiful a coffee, sitting here reading a book, perhaps having, you know, a glass of wine later in the evening, and really just taking in the spectacular view, again, on the lake. And there's some toys to play with as well.
11: Yes, yeah. So included is we have the little bike that floats out there.
12: Yep.
11: We've got a canoe. We've got the water trampoline. And this land that this cottage sits on is absolutely stunning. The layout that this cottage sits, and it just walks out onto the lake. It's a nice flat land, and it's beautiful. It's just nestled in the trees. Like, this is what cottage living is all about, and this is what you could win.
12: It really is so incredibly dreamy. Please don't wait. The absolute final deadline is midnight tonight. Get your tickets at princessmargaretlotto.com. We also know that these tickets, the money that you're buying, goes to an incredible cause. Princess Margaret Cancer Foundation does amazing work. 2 out of 5 Canadians are going to be diagnosed with cancer, and I think it's safe to say so many of us have been touched by cancer at some point in our lives, and we have a world-class facility that we have access to that have supported so many people, not only Canadians, but people all over the world.
11: Yeah, and we're so grateful for that, because exactly, you have a phone call away, you can be there at Princess Margaret, they can help you out, and just by buying a ticket helps extra research, and every $100 goes to the foundation,
12: research.
11: And it goes into research, the scientists, all behind the scenes. So it is something that we're really grateful for, and we are very blessed that it's in our area.
12: We really are. So get your tickets, princessmargaretlotto.com. We're going to show you more of what could be yours again, but for now I'm going to throw things over to Nick and Jen. Don't be jealous, guys. I'm so sorry I'm here today.
1: We're glad you're there, Nicole. It looks amazing. Yeah. All right, 16 hours and counting to buy those tickets.
6: Absolute final deadline. Final
1: You've
6: deadline.
1: You've been warned.
6: Exactly. Okay, coming up after the break, K-pop powerhouse BTS has announced they will not submit their music for consideration at the 2027 Grammy Awards.
1: Yeah, we'll get into why coming up next year on CP24 Breakfast.
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0: East, and we'll warm up. We'll continue to warm up. 27 today with low humidity, but some humidity will build in as we roll into and through the weekend. That's the energy by which we'll see some showers and storms develop. So today, bright, beautiful, fresh for enjoying the day outdoors. Yeah, it's just really great. And here's a look at your futurecast. You set that into motion. You can see the building cloud tomorrow. May see west of the city a few pop-up showers in the afternoon. For us, it looks like the best chance is early evening. And then there's a look at Saturday and Sunday. Saturday, late day risk of showers and storms. Sunday looks to be a little bit earlier midday afternoon. Then it should wind down in the evening and clear out for your Monday with sunshine and breezy conditions. And then the last 2 days, the 7 day mixed sun and cloud. And we're looking at temperatures getting back close to 30, feeling into the low 30s. So lots of good news in the forecast. Unfortunately, the timing of the showers and storms, not great. There's V Festival's going on this weekend, Toronto Caribbean Carnival. That's Saturday. So for the most part, it should be okay during the day. And then there's also the EDM festival, Veld, going on for Friday, Saturday, and Sunday. So that looks like you're going to have to plan around it a little bit, or at least prepare maybe with a poncho to do some dancing there with some of those great DJs. Mm-hmm. Yeah. Womp womp.
1: Womp womp. Okay, moving on to this. K-pop superstars BTS have chosen not to submit their music for the next Grammy Awards.
2: The band making this decision, saying it doesn't want to enter their music to be divided by region or language. It comes after the Grammys introduced the Best Asian Pop Music Performance Award, which may have excluded their songs that have English lyrics. Mm-hmm. So it's an interesting situation here. They're saying, mm-hmm. you know, take us in the one category, it seems like, or don't take us at all.
1: Yeah. I have thoughts about this because I understand, like, a lot of their lyrics are in English, and I understand their perspective. They don't want to be pigeonholed. Like, hey, don't create this thing
3: new
1: for
3: category.
1: Us. Because K-pop is just because we're Korean, we're singing in English, it's still pop is pop.
3: Right.
1: However, you do look at the other categories, Ajwa, and you know a lot about music.
3: Yes.
1: There's, you know, like, best Latino album, best whatever, in
3: R&B,
1: film.
3: Urban.
1: There's best foreign film.
3: Mm-hmm. Right.
1: So... It's not, I understand the Grammys doing this is like offering kind of, okay, we're expanding this to include more genres of music and language.
3: Right.
1: So I feel like it's kind of like a misinterpretation
3: Call it the K-pop category.
2: Mm-hmm.
3: Don't call it the Asian category.
1: Asian category.
2: Right. Yeah.
3: Or, you know, you're literally pigeonholing people into a particular lane, and that means then they won't be up for album of the year.
1: Yeah, you're taking them out of the competition so other people are not threatened because then you're like here.
3: But this is what the Grammys has done since the beginning, right? So they would divide, they would call a music genre rock and roll, but then exclude black artists and then call
2: and then
3: them
2: there was
3: R&B.
2: Like R&B, exactly.
3: And they could never cross over, and you'd had to, you'd go on the radio and you'd play like a particular song, and you would think maybe it was a white artist, and then you come to find that it's not, and then they get.
1: For example, Beyonce, when she did her country, like, is that ever going to be considered for, you know?
3: And it was considered country.
0: It took a long time to break.
3: Yeah, but there was a lot of backlash.
1: Against
3: it.
1: Interesting.
3: Yeah.
1: Okay.
2: Okay, we'll see what happens there. The Grammys have a situation to deal with, and we're going to talk about this coming up on CP24 Breakfast.
1: Yeah, helping those with vision impairment get a jump on training with preparing for life with a guide dog.
2: Yeah, that's the job of Brando, that AI dog right there. We'll meet Brando and the team behind him right after this break.
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2: Well, have a look at this. This is Brando, an AI robot dog. It's part of a project kickstarted by Ontario Tech University and the Canadian National Institute for the Blind. It's hoping to help those with significant but not yet complete blindness adapt to the world around them earlier before needing the support of a guide dog. So if we look at this fascinating project this morning, we're joined by Patrick Hong, professor at Ontario Tech University, as well as Silas Alves and Sunny Sang, both researchers at Ontario Tech University. Great to have you all here this morning. Patrick, this is such a fascinating project that you've developed here. You're not looking to replace guide dogs.
3: No.
2: But what are you looking for Brando to actually do or help with?
3: We should help the people with sight loss for them to work with a real guide dog in the future. Mm-hmm.
2: So this kind of, does it train the person who would get the dog?
3: Yes,
2: to get
3: correct.
2: Used to a dog? That's the concept
3: correct.
2: Here?
3: Yeah, that's correct.
2: Okay, so how did this idea come about? I mean, obviously the opportunities and artificial intelligence are enormous here. Where did you get the idea to sort of try to program and create this like robot dog like that?
3: Because it takes about several years for a person to get a real guide dog or service dog. Mm-hmm. And between that time, we hope that we can move the training session, the window in advance and help to develop the people the confidence to deal with a real guide dog.
2: I see. Yeah, because that can be intimidating for some people, right? Working with a guide dog, for sure. I'm sure it's challenging. Silvis, you've got Brando in your control here, I assume. Talk a little bit to me about how this dog helps. Give us a bit of a demo, if you would.
4: Right. So we have been co-developing this with CNIB, so interview like about 50 people with visual impairments to get their feedback. Like, for example, we are trying to make the pod bigger so people can feel the robot on their legs.
2: Okay.
4: So that gives like their confidence that they can follow the dog and meet the needs on their daily lives.
2: Yeah. So does the dog follow the same commands as a standard service or guide dog?
4: Exactly. So right now, at this moment, we have the robot being teleoperated. Mm-hmm. So we are used for training, right?
2: Yeah.
4: So the user learns how the robot will behave when they say like forward or find the curb. Mm-hmm. And then the teleoperator will just make the robot move. As we move forward, we want to have like some semi-autonomous behaviors to help the trainer to make the robot more realistic. And then maybe in the future, with if hardware and software help us, we can make like a full autonomous.
2: So can we see this happen?
4: Sure, of course.
2: Yeah. So how do we do it?
4: Yes, forward.
2: Wow. And so if I block it, will it stop?
4: Yes. It will stop, we call this intelligence disobedience.
2: Okay.
4: The dog perceives the world, and then if the command is not safe, it won't do it.
2: Oh, I see. Okay, which is good. Yeah, so like for crossing the road or something like that, dangerous potential. Yeah.
4: Exactly. If you follow, like, find the curb, and it says that the curb is not safe, the robot, the dog will not move.
2: Mm. Let's walk back into the light because it looks better for television purposes. And Sunny, perhaps I could pick this up. So you've got a little device behind your back here at the moment. Is that kind of how this is working?
5: How's it
2: look? What are you?
5: Yeah, I will control now for the safety today's environment. So
2: I see.
5: Okay. Controller,
2: So can we have Brando turn around here just show us the way it moves? And it is remarkably dog-like. I mean, it's clearly not a dog, but I get the point here.
5: Yeah.
2: What have you seen amongst, you know, members of the almost, you know, blind population that have used this, Patrick, and how has this helped them? What is the response you're getting from
3: them? We found some interesting thing about, depends on that person, whether he or she has a dog now. Mm-hmm. If he or she has a guide dog now, they really accept and like the idea. Even if they don't have that, they think it's helpful for them to understand how to deal with a guide dog in the future.
2: Yeah, right. Okay, what a great idea. And it's amazing just to see what AI is doing. And the AI guide dog here, folks, that's Brando. Good dog, Brando. That wraps up the segment for this morning here. But gentlemen, thanks for this. What an amazing invention you've got here. And good luck as you continue to develop this.
3: Thank you. All right, more breakfast.
2: CP24 rolls on. Your 7:30 headlines up next. Thank you so much.

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10: Well, WestJet flight attendants are now closer to walking off the job. It could happen as early as this weekend. The union, representing 4,400 flight attendants, has issued a 72-hour strike notice.
11: And a heads up for drivers. The northbound and southbound 400 ramps to the eastbound 401 are closed as police investigate a multi-vehicle crash that sent one person to hospital. Adjoa is standing by with your full traffic report.
10: And what will become of Ontario's first family doctor medical school as it's getting a multi-million dollar cash injection from the Ford government? The school is set to start welcoming students in 2028.
11: Also, the Princess Margaret Cottage Lottery absolute final deadline is midnight tonight. Nicole Servinus is on a great assignment this morning, joining us live from the Muskoka Lakefront Cottage all day today with a preview of the big prizes up for grabs.
10: Oh, the serenity of that sunrise is absolutely stunning. Yeah, looking forward to hearing more from Nicole up in Muskoka. In the meantime, here we are in Scarborough. Good morning. Thanks for joining us. Thursday, July 30th. This is CB24 Breakfast. I'm Nick Dixon.
11: And I'm Jennifer Shung. Grew up in Scarborough. Got to show some love to Scarborough. Great place to be and 100%. Nice place to work as well. So many great businesses in this area. Hey, good morning, everyone. Look at this beautiful shot outside. Is this Billy Bishop Airport?
10: It is.
11: It is. Look at that.
10: Every day.
11: Yeah, does the city belong to the land belong to the city yet? That's what they're, you know, kind of doing at City Hall. So we'll get to more of that. But hey, Bill, temperatures are great today. Get out and enjoy. For the weekend, though, I'm kind of scared.
12: Don't be scared.
11: Okay.
12: I'm here to help you navigate it without getting scared. I just let you know what's going to happen, and you just kind of plan around the way you want to plan around. But I would recommend if you're going to any of those music festivals, maybe a poncho, and you know what, and you know, enjoy the Caribbean Carnival. I think it'll be more of an evening affair with the active weather on Saturday and more of an early midday for Sunday. And that's sort of the main period of active weather. Today is going to be absolutely stunning. I know there's the King and Queen showcase tonight at Lamport Stadium. So the weather's perfect for that. 19 feels like 21. There's like current temperatures around the region, anywhere from the low to high teens, depending on where you are. For us, it's a draw of fresh northwesterly wind. We've got a brilliant air air quality out there and a comfortable feel. Right now, kind of room temperature. There is a bit of a breeze. It's gusty at times. That's the only caveat. You may have to hold on to those napkins if you're heading out onto a patio. And the sky condition is just beautiful. It's hard to find a cloud to add some depth to those pictures if you're out shooting the skyline. 27 today, 29 tomorrow with increasing clouds. Risk of an afternoon shower or thunderstorm west of the city. Early evening, we could see one pass over the GTA. And then Saturday, again, we start off with mainly cloudy skies, but it looks like it'll be late in the day that we get the risk of showers and thunderstorms and more on Sunday. I'll have all those details coming up.
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11: We'll give you a live look at the scene of a three-vehicle crash on the southbound 400 ramp to the eastbound 401. Police say the crash happened around 2:45 this morning. One person is in the hospital with life-threatening injuries, and drivers are being told to avoid this area. So let's hand things over to Adjoa now for the latest on your traffic situation there and elsewhere. Hey, Adj.
14: Yeah, Jen, continuing to watch this ongoing closure of the 400. We'll start on the southbound side where the incident happened, on the ramp to the eastbound 401. So as you can tell, no traffic is getting by onto that ramp. You're being forced onto the westbound 401. And if your travels take you on to the northbound 400, that ramp to the eastbound 401 is closed. My arrows are not working, but you can still access the northbound 400 via Black Creek. It is going to be this way until about 8:30 this morning. This is where the incident actually happens, where the northbound and southbound 400 ramp to the eastbound 401 merge. So they're just doing the cleanup. One person involved in this collision was seriously injured, and that is the reason why it's taking so long to clear. 8:30 again is the earliest time of reopening. Also problems to deal with. This is happening in Vaughan. It's a southbound 400 on ramp from westbound Major Mac. This ramp is completely closed following a pretty serious crash. And if you're using the 401, it's busy. It's rush hours. You head across the top of the city. The good news, haven't spotted any new issues on the 401.
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14: CapitalDirect.ca. Well, sending it over once again to Susan Wynn at the TTC Transit Control Center. Good morning again, Susan. Checking in to see if there are any new problems on TTC.
16: Good morning, Adjo. We're not seeing any problems across the TTC network. We're in great shape as we move into the peak of the morning rush. All our routes are operating at 100%. But a couple of service changes that you should know about. There's a major construction project underway at Yonge and College. Our 506 Carlton streetcars are currently detouring along Dundas between Bay and Parliament. We do have replacement buses operating through that stretch. Also, the 97 Yonge buses are skipping stops on Yonge between Wellesley and Shooter while this work is underway. And if you're traveling later on tonight, we do have an early subway closure on line 4, Shepherd. After midnight, there won't be any subway service between our Shepherd Yonge and Don Mills stations due to planned track work. Replacement buses will be operating for the remainder of the night, and regular service resumes tomorrow morning at 6 a.m. More details on this, head over to our website. Over to you, Nick and Jen.
13: Thank you for that update, Susan. Well, ahead of the August long weekend, this is an update you may need if you have any travel plans, as the stage is now being set for a possible strike at WestJet.
11: CP24's Courtney Heels is following the latest developments on this and joins us live from Pearson Airport this morning. Courtney, this could happen as soon as Sunday, so obviously a very anxious time for passengers who have booked on WestJet.
17: Yeah, that's right. And they have a short window of time where they could make some changes or they could even cancel their flight. That's why we're here today talking to passengers who could very well be impacted by all of this. We're also hearing from WestJet. They could start grounding flights as soon as tomorrow if there is no agreement reached with the flight attendants union. The two sides are still talking, guys. That's the good news in this. But it sounds as though they're very far apart. The union, representing about 4,400 of the flight attendants with WestJet, says that they are far apart. One of the big issues here is the unpaid ground time, so the time that flight attendants are literally not in the air on the aircraft, but they're still doing the work, say, dealing with any sort of delay, medical issue, that kind of thing. What we're hearing from the union, they say their flight attendants want and deserve to be paid for that time, and that's why these two sides still haven't struck an agreement. They've actually been without a contract since December of last year, so it's been quite a while, but the new development here is this 72-hour strike notice that was issued through the union, and in response, WestJet has issued lockout notice, also 72 hours. So everything could come together here as soon as Sunday. It doesn't mean there will be a strike, but there's the possibility it could happen. And because we're talking about WestJet, one of the largest airliners in the country and the number of flights they have every single day, the impact is really significant, and we could start to see that impact as soon as tomorrow. So today here at Pearson, of course, many WestJet flights taking off and people who could be impacted by this a little bit later on. We're going to talk to some of those passengers. We've also reached out to WestJet and the union this morning, just see what they have to say about the ongoing talks. We haven't heard anything just yet, guys, but as soon as we get a response, we'll let you know and see what they have to say about the talks and how they're progressing. Over to you.
11: Okay, CP24's Courtney Hill is joining us live from Pearson this morning. Thank you.
13: Well, Ontario's first medical school devoted to training family doctors is going to get a cash infusion.
11: CTV News Toronto has learned the provincial government will commit $55.8 million to York University's School of Medicine. The school is scheduled to welcome students in August 2028 on a site neighboring Cordelucci Vaughan Hospital. In December, the OMA estimated 2.5 million Ontarians do not have access to primary care, a number that could grow with many physicians retiring or considering leaving medicine. The new provincial dollars will help the school pay for its accreditation, curriculum development, faculty recruitment and training, and establishing a medical library.
18: It's going to ensure that, you know, the majority of the students that are going through this med school are going to land in family physician positions all across Ontario. Understanding that, you know, if you go to a different medical school, you can choose a specialty and end up in a hospital setting in one of the specialists specifically. But we want to ensure that, you know, we're meeting the need of family physicians. So by exclusively ensuring that this school is focused on family physicians, it's going to make sure that we are producing significant more family physicians moving forward.
13: The Ford government has committed $3.4 billion to try and connect every Ontarian to a family doctor or primary care team by 2029.
11: Okay, switching gears now, the Princess Margaret Cottage Lottery absolute final deadline is midnight tonight.
13: Absolute final deadline. Three key words here. Nicole Servinus has more than three words, though, to say about this Muskoka Lakefront Cottage. In fact, it's one of three up for grabs. Nicole, what a great assignment this morning to check out this luxurious property.
19: Ooh. It really is. I have so many words to describe it, but someone who can do a better job at it than I can is Angela Jones, who designed this beautiful cottage. Again, Linwood, I know, Custom Homes, built it, and it really is spectacular. Three bed, three bath, and it could be yours as soon as Labor Day if you get your tickets.
20: Yeah, today is the day. We don't want to miss out because, you know, in the past, the lotteries have sold out. And this is one of our three grand prizes, the Summer Cottage Lottery. And we're in Muskoka, Wood Lake, and this cottage is our lower level where we have the games room, we have the sitting area. And I want to show you the two guest bedrooms because they are really pretty.
19: They are so special. When you walk in there, you are like transported.
20: Yeah, so this little guest room here, we did the twin beds. And I did it like a little cottage vibe where it has that cute spool bed. We did the eclecticness on the wall. It just is really darling. I love how that came together. The color stories are really pretty and inviting, so I love that. And then we also have the other guest bedroom. Again, we kept with the blue tones, complementing it with the beautiful bedding and the soft prints there. And it really pulls together, makes it very welcoming, gives it a little bit of that coastal vibe. We said like that Tommy Bahama vibe. It
19: yes,
20: does have,
19: very
20: right?
19: much so. It's like comfortable and cozy, but still elevated at the same time.
20: Yeah. And then we have a three-piece bath down here, and then also a laundry room. So all
19: and the laundry room's a good size, Angela.
20: Yeah.
19: You know what it's like to have family and friends here running in and out again, because this lower level leads to the lake. So it's a great addition to have laundry down here.
20: Yeah. So and you want your friends to do the laundry.
19: Yes.
20: That's why it's down
19: Certainly.
20: Here.
19: That's why it's down here. I like where your head's at.
20: And then, of course, we've got this great ping pong table,
19: yeah,
20: which,
19: so
20: you know, you got to have the right size. So, but the beauty of it is it does tuck away, and it can go in the utility room, and there's a games table underneath with the little stools.
19: Oh,
20: so
19: fun.
20: It maximizes the play area. But you've got to see what is outside here, because this is a walkout, and it is actually
19: wow.
20: fantastic to see the view of this lake, Wood Lake, and the land that this cottage is on is just stunning. It just walks down beautifully. beautifully. It's a nice gentle slope.
1: Yeah,
20: and then
1: it
20: we've
1: is.
20: Got those cottage toys that we're going to be playing with, the trampoline.
1: Yes.
20: We've got the kayak. We've got the
1: water
20: bike. You have
1: a wraparound deck over here too, so you can like look out to the lake and be able to see these views wherever you are, really,
20: yeah.
1: Especially with the windows and the vaulted ceilings that you have. There's lots of light in the cottage. And again, this is a $2.5 million Muskoka lakefront cottage that includes $50,000. So, I mean, there's, you know, with the $50,000, maybe you could dream up something else around here. I don't know, but everything comes fully furnished and it could be yours. But the absolute final deadline is midnight tonight. And Angela, as you said, it has sold out in the past, so yeah. Don't wait. And I know normally we do this on a Friday, but we're doing it on Thursday. We're doing it today, so don't wait.
20: Get them now. Just get off the phone, whatever you're doing, get on your computer, PrincessMargaretLotto.com, and order your tickets, order a bundle, whatever you need to do, because there's some great prizes, and you could be enjoying this summer with your family and friends. That $50,000, I'd buy a bunch of groceries and have lots of people
1: you
20: over.
1: You know what? Need to be the whole neighborhood in here. But it's something that could be yours. Again, as we said, there are three grand prizes. There is a Blue Mountain Hillside Cottage. You also have the Halliburton Lakefront Cottage. And again, this Muskoka Lakefront Cottage. They are spectacular. There are also over 8,000 prizes valued at over $7.6 million. So many opportunities to win big. And of course, you are contributing to life-saving research that the Princess Margaret Cancer Foundation does. They're a world-class hospital that, again, so many people from all over Canada and around the world go to. And so your money really is going to such an incredible place where they, again, do so much research and innovation. They are world-class leaders in this. So your money is, it's a win-win.
20: Yeah,
1: it's going
20: absolutely.
1: To a great place.
20: Yeah, and you know that putting into it is, you know, you do get a chance to win a beautiful cottage, but you're also giving back to everybody else that can use the support. So we're really grateful. So get your tickets today, PrincessMargaretLotto.com.
1: You heard it from Angela. We're going to give you more of a tour of what could be yours. The absolute final deadline is midnight tonight. Back to you, Nick and Jen.
13: Yeah, tick-tock. The clock is ticking. Thank you, Nicole. More from Nicole throughout the day. Meantime, after the break here on Breakfast, brand expert Tony Chapman joins us for some reaction to a social media post from the Blue Jays promising postseason access if fans subscribe to season tickets for next year.
21: Yeah, this despite the Jays only having a 7% chance of making the playoffs. We'll also talk Tim Hortons and Harry Potter. So much more to come right after this.

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5: All right, this little stretch of highway and roadway seems to be moving okay. We'll check in with Adjua shortly to see if your commute is faring equally as good. The weather, though, beautiful. Beautiful way to start the day. So if you have the opportunity to walk, run, bike, if that's your options for commuting, you're going to be well served by this weather. 19 feels like 21. Northwesterly winds, they're tapping into cooler, fresher, drier air. But we're at the end of July, so even that cooler, fresher air is pretty darn comfortable. There's a look at your wind speed. At times gusting 30, 35 kilometers per hour today. Not as strong as it was the last couple of days, but still breezy nonetheless. And it is doing its job in bringing down that fresher, drier air that's going to make this really comfortable. And you probably won't mind that wind with the building heat as we head back to the normal temperature of 27 today. That's exactly where we should be. The future cast kind of tells the tale. Nothing going on today. You have to head all the way into Quebec later in the day to find any sort of cloud or active weather. Now, tomorrow afternoon, we may see a couple of cells west of the city, maybe around the dinner hour just thereafter for Toronto. And then Saturday starts off okay, but early mid-afternoon onward through evening, we're on the risk of seeing some pop-up showers and thunderstorms. Sunday, it looks like morning, midday into the afternoon before it starts to quiet or quell later in the afternoon and evening. We may see some decent conditions Sunday evening. So this doesn't tell the whole tale. This is more of an early midday, early afternoon spell of active weather. Monday, bright sunshine, beautiful conditions. Tuesday, mainly sunny and then a sun cloud mix and very warm for your Wednesday. I'm going to send it over to you, Adjua.
6: Well, thank you so much, Bill. Yeah, it has been a very, very busy drive, especially for commuters coming out of North York and heading towards the 400 and trying to access the eastbound 401. I'm not going to be able to do that on the southbound 400 where the ramp to the eastbound 401 is closed. And if you're on the northbound 400, the ramp to the eastbound 401 is also impacted and occupied. It looks like my camera's gone out. So there is no access. That is what is creating delays. All lanes expected to reopen in about 8:30. Also problems that are happening. This is the southbound 427 on ramp to Major Mac West. Close for a collision, but they're just clearing the last vehicle, so just a matter of time before this opens. And if you're traveling towards the DVP, north and southbound, pretty busy between Eglinton and the 401. Nick and Jen, I'll send it back to you.
7: Adjua, thank you for that. 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Branding expert and host of the Chatter That Matters podcast, Tony Chapman, joins us this Thursday. Hey, Tony.
8: Always a pleasure.
7: Good to see
9: Tony,
7: you.
9: Tony, it's great to have you. You're dressed in blue here. I'm not sure if this is Blue Jays necessarily, but it's an interesting situation. The Blue Jays have put out a post. If you're on social media right now, you might see it, which is sort of suggesting, you know, you can get postseason access this year if you subscribe to season tickets next year. The Jays only have a 7% chance of making the playoffs. The comments on this are fairly sad. It's one of those posts you would say is ratioed. You know, it says, where will you be? A lot of people answering that saying, well, you're not going to be in the playoffs. So what do you make of this pitch and promise here from the Jays?
8: It's interesting. And there's something much bigger to this. I just did a huge loyalty study. Mm-hmm. And what the Blue Jays are trying to do is copy what Avion Rewards is doing, mm-hmm. which is it's not about points to get places. It's about the experiences, inside the ropes access, things mm-hmm. that money can't buy. And what the Blue Jays are doing, if you really look at their entire program, it's access to the postseason either this year or next year. So they kind of softly hedge the fact they're not going to make it, but there's a lot more to it. Subscribe to a Blue Jay and you're going to be a fan like no other. You're going to get preferred upgraded seats. If the seats are empty, we're going to automatically upgrade you. We're going to give you the chance to get the bobbleheads, merchandise, get a chance to tour the dugouts, the field. So what they're trying to do is to say, we don't want you to be a fair weather fan. We want you to subscribe to the Blue Jays in its entirety. And I think that's that experience economy, subscription economy, is the smart move if you happen to have something like the Blue Jays that can, in fact, bring you inside the dugout. So I think it's overall smart move. The timing, given the what's happened after the All-Star, wouldn't be the best.
9: Yeah.
8: But I do think what they're heading to is to saying that with all the choices out there, with all the dollars we have to spend, we want to bring you in and give you something that money can't buy. And I think they're doing that. Avion Rewards, I would argue Air Canada's done that with their upgraded for if you're an elite traveler.
9: Yeah.
8: It's a different world, and it's a world for people that really want stature, status, and access.
9: Yeah.
7: Yeah, kind of like what OnlyFans has done with exclusive content.
8: Absolutely.
7: Yeah. Okay. Interesting business model. Also, this is interesting as well. Critics are kind of slamming Tim Hortons with their latest collaboration of Harry Potter. This promotion going on. A lot of people saying that it's kind of promoting or, you know, anti-trans rights because of J.K. Rowling and what she's stood for.
8: Well, this is another example of the cancel culture. And here's something, and I'm not at all endorsing J.K. Rowling, but what Tim Hortons is getting is an unbelievable amount of attention for a promotion that's going to launch in September, timed to Harry Potter's 25th movie. So people are saying, well, you shouldn't touch it because the creator of Harry Potter has got these views. But at the same time, HBO is coming out with a new Harry Potter series. Are you going to boycott that? Oh, Universal
9: Disney,
8: Orlando
9: or whatever,
8: has got a massive Harry Potter park. Should we be taking all the books out of the library that a creator has offended your moral compass? How far do we go with this? So what I think Tim Hortons is getting is a lot of free publicity. And by the time September comes along, we won't be talking about this. We talked about, last year was the Gordie Howe Bridge was last week. It's not in the news today. This news cycle moves on. But so the irony, the Timbit irony, I call it, is that the more these people protest, the more we're going to talk about it, the more we're going to show those great Harry Potter graphics, and the more it plays. So is this good or bad publicity, I guess, is the essential question that we got to deal with. And I, as a marketer going, just putting my halo on Tim Hortons, they're going to get a lot more people going in for that promotion than they did before we talked about it. But for people that are obviously very offended by J.K. Rowling's, they're just the front that any brand would be attached to.
9: Interesting. Okay, so just like your podcast, Tony, we'll wrap it up with the themes here that you pick up on. It sounded like both of these brands are playing the long game rather than the sort of short-term game here. Okay, Tony, we always appreciate
8: this. Good wrap-up.
9: Chatter that matters. I listen. Right. Yeah, okay, Tony Chapman, we appreciate this.
7: Thanks,
9: Tony. We're back right after this here with your 8 o'clock headlines.
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7: All right, Chopper 24 are giving us this live action WestJet plane about to take off. We are live at Pearson Airport this morning. Hearing from WestJet passengers now that flight attendants have served a 72-hour strike notice. Courtney Heels has what you need to know coming off. We have takeoff.
9: Yeah, what a great shot from Chopper 24 this morning. Beautiful. Meantime, the 400 ramps to the eastbound 401 closed. One person is in hospital with life-threatening injuries after a three-vehicle crash. Adjoa will let you know how this is having an impact on your Thursday morning drive.
7: And City Council is debating a community report today that is proposing to reopen the shuttered Science Centre after the Don Mills building survived the winter's heavy snowfall.
9: And no snow here, just a beautiful sunny morning here in the Princess Margaret Cottage Lottery. Absolute final deadline is midnight tonight. Nicole Servinus soaking up the sun live from this Muskoka Lakefront Cottage all day. And she's got a preview not only this, but the other big prizes up for grabs.
7: Mm-hmm.
9: Take me away.
7: Take me away to the cottage. Mm-hmm. What a great day to be there. Hey, good morning, Toronto. Thanks so much for joining us on CP24 Breakfast. It is Thursday, July the 30th. I'm Jennifer Sean.
9: I'm Nick Dixon. Good morning. Yeah, glad you've tuned in this morning. And what a beautiful morning it is. 19 feeling like 21. It's the old extension of your living room feel out there. And that spider looking quite at home on the lens of our camera here this morning, Bill. That's its living room this morning. But boy, get out on your balconies or patios. Mm-hmm. Great day to get out for some fresh air.
0: It's like walking the tightrope.
9: Really is, isn't it? Yeah. And it's live. You can tell it's live because it's by the live bug there.
0: Live from the cobweb this morning.
9: Yeah.
0: it's beautiful. If you're heading to the cottage today, you'll probably be happy that you're getting an early jump start on it. Tomorrow will be decent, but then we do get into some active weather. And it may come a little earlier outside the city tomorrow afternoon, but mostly west around Kitchener. For us, it'll be around the dinner hour just thereafter that we get a few pulses moving through. And then Saturday and Sunday get a little dicey. We'll talk about that coming up. But right now it is 19, feels like 21, a northerly wind, offering both fresh and dry air. So it's not going to be overwhelming. It's going to be really beautiful. We will climb to 27, which is the normal. So it'll be very warm, but it'll also be very comfortable. There's your northwesterly winds, generally 10 to 20. Gusting 30, 35 kilometers per hour. So a bit of a breeze will be blowing. There's your satellite radar. Nothing really going on at all. Really hard pressed to find even the clouds to add some depth to the pictures. Here's your at a glance Thursday highlights, 27, right where we should be. A bit breezy, but beautiful. I'll leave it there for now. I'm going to send it over to Adjoa for a look at the roads.
1: Well, Bill, yeah, it continues to be quite the headache for commuters that are making their way out this hour. If you are headed on the 400 this hour, it looks like my cameras are down. If you're on the southbound 400, though, it's the ramp that takes you to the eastbound 401 closed because of a very serious collision. Northbound 400 ramp to the eastbound 401 also closed down for an ongoing collision investigation. So when these lanes reopen, we'll let you know. Their earliest they're expected to reopen is 8:30, could go as long as 10:30. That's creating all sorts of headaches. Again, Jane Weston is Islington Keele, good alternatives to see commuters through. Also problems on the northbound Don Valley Parkway. This is through Lawrence. It's installed vehicle blocking the right lane and shoulder. And there's no access to the southbound 427 on ramp that takes you from West Major Mac, actually westbound, closed because of a collision that's in the process of clearing. Going to send it over now to Susan Wynn at the TTC Transit Control Center.
2: Thanks, Adjoa. So service continues to be moving very well today. No major delays to report anywhere in our system. So if you're taking transit, you can expect a very easy commute. But there is a planned service change that you should know about if you're traveling through the downtown core. A major construction project is underway along College and Carleton Streets. Our 506 Carleton streetcars are currently detouring along Dundas between Bay and Parliament. We do have replacement buses operating, and the 97 Yonge buses are also affected in detouring around this construction zone and skipping stops on Yonge between Wellesley and Shooter. And if you're taking line 4 later on tonight, we do have an early subway closure at midnight due to planned track work. Subway service between Shepherd Yonge and Don Mills stations will stop running at midnight. We'll have replacement buses operating to keep customers moving on that line. And regular service resumes tomorrow morning at 6 a.m. Check our service alerts for the latest on any service changes before you head out the door. Over to you, Nick and Jen.
7: Okay, Susan, thanks so much for the update. Ahead of the August-long weekend, the stage is being set for a possible strike at WestJet. Mm-hmm.
9: CP24's Courtney Hills joins us live this morning from Pearson Airport with the latest details. Court, I know you're inside the terminal now. Are you hearing from passengers at this point? What are their thoughts and concerns? Because people taking off today, if the strike happens, may not be able to come back in a few.
3: Yeah, that's so true. They could be caught in the middle of this. And I'm sure at this point they're watching everything very closely. We just got inside, Nick and Jen, so we are going to speak with some passengers, get a sense of how they feel about all of this. The significant development here is that there is this 72-hour strike notice issued through WestJet flight attendants. They say they could walk off the job as soon as Sunday. In response, WestJet saying that they're issuing a 72-hour lockout. Now, it doesn't mean there is going to be strike action here, but it is a possibility. And that's why the message is out there that people need to stay in touch with the airline. Also, you have this very short window if you are a passenger with WestJet for the next little while between now and August the 4th where you could make a one-time change or you could cancel without a fee. And they say if anyone is caught up in strike action, they'll do their best to try and accommodate ways to get people home. This will have a really significant impact for anybody traveling, especially during the busy summer months. This is when people typically are going on vacation, maybe relying on WestJet to get somewhere. And at this point, there's the question question, will they be going on strike? In terms of the negotiating, what we're hearing from the union that represents about 4,400 of the flight attendants, they say the two sides are still very far apart, and what this big issue seems to be is the groundwork. That's the work these flight attendants do before the flight actually takes off. For example, working while the flight is on the tarmac, responding to medical emergencies, maybe being delayed as a result of weather, that sort of thing. They're not paid at that time. And the union representing the flight attendant says that's not acceptable and they want to see progress on that. This is also something that came up during the Air Canada flight attendant strike that we covered very closely last year. Guys, I'm sure you'll remember that was why they said they were ready to walk off the job. And at one point they did strike for a couple of days. So we understand that two sides are still talking. We are under the impression they're still actually at the negotiating table. I've reached out just to double check that, see if anything changed overnight. But the two sides talking, and both are still hopeful that they will reach a deal. And of course, that's the hope for all these passengers here at Pearson. So reaction coming up. And again, as soon as I hear something from the union and from WestJet, we'll share that too. Over to you.
9: Got your travel plans, you're booked on WestJet, and you're wondering, am I going to make it? Yeah, that's got to be on people's minds. Okay, Courtney Hills, we'll look forward to hearing what passengers tell you this morning live from Pearson. Thank you.
7: Meantime, Ontario's first medical school devoted to training family doctors is getting a cash infusion. Mm-hmm.
9: The provincial government is committing $55.8 million to York University School of Medicine. The school is scheduled to welcome students in August of 2028 on a site neighboring Cortellucci Vaughan Hospital. In December, the OMA estimated 2.5 million Ontarians do not have access to primary care, a number that will likely grow with many physicians retiring or considering leaving medicine. The new provincial money will help the school pay for its accreditation, curriculum development, faculty recruitment, and training, and establishing a medical library.
4: It's going to ensure that, you know, the majority of the students that are going through this med school are going to land in family physician positions all across Ontario. Understanding that, you know, if you go to a different medical school, you can choose a specialty and end up in a hospital setting in one of the specialists specifically. But we want to ensure that, you know, we're meeting the need of family physicians. So by exclusively ensuring that this school is focused on family physicians, it's going to make sure that we are producing a significant more family physicians moving forward.
7: And the Ford government has committed $3.4 billion to connect every Ontarian to a family doctor or primary care team by 2029.
9: All right, at the municipal level, City Council has voted to call for the province to return the waterfront land it expropriated for its proposed expansion of Billy Bishop Airport.
7: The emergency motion demanding the province give back lands intended to expand the airport passed 25-1. The lands include the entirety of the Toronto Islands, Little Norway Park, and Hanlon's Point Beach. Councillors say it's important to be alongside Torontonians who spoke up against the expansion.
5: This land belonged to the people of Toronto. And the province must also return Toronto to the tripartite agreement governing the airport so that the people who live here get a say once more in what happens to our waterfront.
9: And it'll be another busy day at City Council today. This is the part of the final meeting before the election in October. Councillors will be debating a motion calling for surveillance pricing on groceries to be regulated, and will also receive a report outlining the impact of hosting FIFA World Cup matches. There were six in the city. Others will be considering a scathing ombudsman report on the decision by the TTC not to refund riders left with tokens and tickets after they were phased out last year.
7: Meantime, a moratorium on data centers in Toronto will also be up for debate at City Council today.
9: Just yesterday in Mississauga, council there voted unanimously in favor of a temporary freeze on building new data centers in that city so staff can review policies and regulations. So that similar motion is going to go before Toronto City Council today. Earlier this month, councillors in Hamilton rejected a one-year moratorium on new data centers as municipal leaders there suggested it could threaten new investments in the city.
7: Okay, some sad news. An e-scooter rider has died after a collision in the Portlands.
9: Yeah, police said the e-scooter collided with a van on Unwin Avenue near Leslie just after 7:30 last night. The person on the scooter suffered critical injuries and was rushed to hospital where they later died. The driver of the van did remain at the scene. The investigation continues.
7: Hamilton police continue to search for suspects after two teenagers were killed in a shooting in Stony Creek.
9: The victims have now been identified as 18-year-old Abdul Malik Shibli, seen here in this picture provided by his family, and 16-year-old FF Benefif. Officers were called to Candlewood Drive near Upper Centennial Parkway and Rymal Road a little before 2:30 yesterday morning, where they found the teens who had been shot. They were pronounced dead in hospital. Police haven't released any information on possible suspects, but believe the shooting was retaliation for an incident involving bear spray hours earlier in the east end of Hamilton.
7: And police have not identified everyone involved in the two incidents, and no suspects are in custody.
9: Meantime, police will provide an update this morning on the murder of a man in Scarborough almost 20 years ago.
7: The body of 21-year-old Patrick Santos was found bound and beaten on the back patio of his home near Bellamy and Ellesmere on September 17th, back in 2006. Police have previously said that his father discovered his son's body around 7:20 that morning. The last time anyone had contact with Santos was about 3 hours prior. Police said he spoke to his girlfriend on the phone and told her he was returning home from a downtown nightclub. A DNA profile of a suspect was generated at the time, but a match was not identified.
9: A small gathering was held at a Jewish-owned bakery in North York yesterday. This was the target of a recent shooting.
7: Community members showing solidarity at Kiva's Bakery near Bathurst and Steeles. This location was shot at around 11:15 on Saturday night. About an hour later, another location at Yonge and St. Clair was also shot at.
6: Thank you. Now, it may be the Jewish community that's being attacked. But next time, who knows who else is going to get attacked.
8: Right.
6: So we'd better all watch out. We'd better be very careful and sort of support each other.
9: Police are still trying to catch the suspect or suspects responsible for the Kiva Bakery shootings. Investigators did release this image earlier this week of the suspect vehicle believed to be involved in both incidents.
7: CTV News has learned that former federal NDP leader Jagmeet Singh is being considered for an appointment as the new CEO of Destination Canada.
9: So the possible appointment to the country's national tourism marketing organization is expected to be met with criticism from the opposition, as it's not really clear if Singh has any experience in the industry. The potential appointment, though, comes after Singh became eligible for his federal parliamentary pension following years as an MP. Singh served as the NDP's leader from 2017 through 2025. He resigned as leader after leading the party to its worst ever election result.
7: Well, another summer-long weekend is here, and there are plenty of major events happening in the city that you might want to check out.
9: Yeah, the Veld Music Festival is in Downsview Park, begins tomorrow, runs until Sunday. Scarborough Rib Fest at Thompson Park goes tomorrow and starts tomorrow, goes till Monday. And the Toronto Food Truck Festival in Woodbine Park, that's also on from tomorrow to Monday. Taste of India Festival in Nathan Phillips Square set for Saturday and Sunday. And last but not least, a huge event here, the Caribbean Carnival Grand Parade is set for Saturday. Live coverage of that, of course, available here on CP24.
7: And you can catch the parade live on CP24 and CP24.com, hosted by CTV's Jessica Smith and Raheem Ladani. It starts at 10 a.m. at Marilyn Bell Park. Thousands of masqueraders will dance their way along the lakeshore to the sounds of soca and calypso. The event, the largest of its kind in North America, attracts well over a million spectators from around the world every year.
9: And just a quick note here, make sure you keep checking the forecast, because Bill has talked about the threat of rain on Saturday, although more of an evening thing than day. So we'll keep that an eye on that very close.
7: Yeah. Meantime, no rain here. The Princess Margaret Cottage Lottery absolute final deadline is midnight tonight.
9: Yeah, it's a picture-perfect morning up in Muskoka, where Nicole Servinus is live along the waterfront or lakefront at this cottage. It's one of three grand prize cottages up for grabs. But Nicole, in order to win, pretty sure you need a ticket.
10: You absolutely do need a ticket, Nick. You're not wrong. PrincessMargaretLotto.com. And you definitely want to get them sooner rather than later, because in the past, they have sold out. And in the past, we've done this on a Friday. But today, it's on a Thursday. And the absolute final deadline is midnight tonight. I have Brendan Ennis with me here from the Princess Margaret Cancer Foundation. Now, Brendan, there's so many reasons, again, to purchase a ticket. Tell me all of them.
11: Well, all of them, sure. Well, you mentioned that deadline. Like, tonight at midnight, it's your chance where you're going to be able to win one of the grand prizes, like this $2.5 million three-bedroom lakefront home.
10: Wood Lake.
11: It's incredible.
10: It really is.
11: Well, and that's just one of three grand prizes. Mm-hmm. I can't believe I keep saying grand prizes, but we also have a beautiful $2.2 million home in Halliburton and the $2.3 million hillside nestled in Blue Mountain. So there's so many chances to win, but there's also the reason we put on these home lotteries. You know, every purchase made, yes, it gives you this chance to change your life, but It also gives you a chance to fuel cancer research, fuel innovation, and new standards of care for cancer patients here that visit Princess Margaret, but also across the country and around the world. And that's what your ticket does. It also provides life-saving care.
10: Absolutely. And I say this time and time again, but I think everybody has been touched by cancer in one way or another. And so knowing when you're buying this ticket, you're thinking of your family, your friend, your cousin, your brother, your sister, and supporting that.
11: That's right. You know, 2.4, two out of every five Canadians will hear those words, "You have cancer." And what we've seen, you know, we've been doing this home lottery for 30 years, so we've really seen the movement. We've seen survival rates grow across different types of cancers. So we know that, you know, this is that way to remove that fear from hearing those words. And that's what we imagine, a future free from the fear of cancer.
10: I know so many people that are so incredibly grateful for the work, the research, the care that they've received at Princess Margaret. So we need to continue that and to support. And again, there's an opportunity to win so incredibly big.
11: Midnight tonight.
10: There are over 8,000 prizes valued at over $7.6 million alongside the three grand prizes that we're chatting about. And again, we are privileged to hang out here in Muskoka at the Lakefront Cottage. And again, it's 3-bed, 3-bath. And you, this, like, the winner we're announcing in about 2 weeks, right, Brendan?
11: Yeah, so tonight's the deadline. And then 2 weeks, we're literally going to be naming that person, giving their keys. You could be spending not just the remaining weeks of summer here, but your Thanksgiving could be up here. Like, this is going to be ready to be enjoyed, and it's an all-season cottage. And, you know, as you're buying those tickets, we also were talking earlier, and I'm holding the sign.
10: There's some big add-ons. And we have the 50-50 update for everybody already.
11: Excited to announce that the 50-50 that you're able to get access to after you buy your home lottery ticket is now reached $3.7 million, over $3.7 million, which means the winner is going to be able to take home over $1.87 million, and that number just keeps going up as the day goes on.
10: Wow. Easy add-ons. You can add on the cash calendar as well, Wanderlust, and again, there's so many fantastic prizes, opportunities to win. So don't wait till midnight. You need to get your tickets now at PrincessMargaretLotto.com. You definitely don't want to miss out. For you, Brendan, again, coming in here, what's one of your favorite things about the cottage that you've seen so far?
11: Well, first, it was even just the drive up here, and then pulling into this space, being able to see the lake before I even got out of my car. Mm-hmm. But then as we walked out here, I'm not able to win this prize, so I can only dream about sitting on this deck, which spans the whole length of the cottage, and spending that quiet time with the family, looking out at the lake, and then maybe still sitting here on the deck, but
10: 100%.
11: Listening to the kids playing in the water. It's just, this is where memories are made, that's the dream.
10: I couldn't agree with you more, and you really can imagine it. I hope you can. Again, get your tickets at PrincessMargaretLotto.com. We'll be with you. Don't go anywhere. More CP24 Breakfast when we come back right after the break.
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0: Padua.
1: Yes, Bill?
0: You match some of those balloons in the background.
1: I do. So do you.
0: I do.
1: Yeah, you got a blue balloon there. I got a yellow one.
0: We knew the assignment. All right. Well, the assignment is to celebrate you, so we're going to get right to it. We're going to start things off by saying happy 8th birthday, Valentina, with lots of love from mommy, daddy, brother Luca, and the rest of your family.
1: Someone's turning 40. That's Michael. Happy birthday from Andrew, Allison, Rose, Eva, Margaret, Elizabeth, and Professor Bloomberg.
0: Very nice. Happy 10th birthday to Jacob. Love from mommy, grandma, your sister, and the rest of your family.
1: And a happy 2nd birthday. This one going out to a ray of sunshine legend, El Shaddy. I love you more than words could ever describe. We celebrate today and every day ahead. Love you forever and a day from your mommy, your best big sister, Leanna, Auntie Judy, your cousins, and the rest of the gladiators. Yes.
0: Someone's happy there. Happy 17th birthday to this princess, Dilmi, from mom, dad, and family.
1: And a happy birthday going out to Maverick and Hendrix. Enjoy your special day. We love you guys from Tito Aaron and Tita Merv.
0: Happy 3rd birthday to Jesse. You are loved so much, big boy. Love mommy, daddy, your little sister, Julia, and the entire family.
1: Oh, someone's double digits. There are 10. Happy birthday to Brielle. Love your entire family and all your friends.
0: Ah, Brielle, that's awesome. Happy 3rd birthday to Zane. We are so grateful for every moment we share with you. Love mommy, daddy, Zishan, grandma, grandpa, and nanny.
1: And a happy birthday. This one going out to Kaden, wishing you an amazing 12th birthday. Love from your mom, your dad, Delia, Janelle, and Jamie.
0: Happy birthday, Andre. No age. Maybe it's Andre 3000.
1: No, could be. No.
0: Just happy birthday, Andre. Love mom, dad, Livy, Katie, and Nicole.
1: Oh, and last but not least, a very happy birthday. This one going out to Kaylin Naomi. You are now 11 years old, and we're very proud of you. We love you from daddy, mommy, and the entire family. If you want to celebrate your birthday today or whenever your birthday is, don't forget to send your picture with your name and your name
0: for
1: now.
0: Today,
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1: Yuck, what am I gonna do with silver spoons? Cash.
2: Oh, yeah. Boys, maybe we shouldn't change this one.
3: Oh, yeah?
2: Oh, yeah.

0: live inside Pearson Airport this morning at the WestJet check-in area, where we now know that flight attendants have served a 72-hour strike notice. So the clock is ticking towards a Sunday deadline. Courtney Heels is there live with what you need to know.
1: And City Council is debating a community report today that is proposing to reopen the shuttered Science Center after the Don Mills building survived the winter's heavy snowfall.
0: And what will become of Ontario's first family doctor med school as it's getting a multi-million dollar cash injection from the Ford government? The school is set to open its doors in 2028.
1: Also, you won't want to miss out on this. The Princess Margaret Cottage Lottery absolute final deadline is midnight tonight. You've been warned. Nicole Servinus will join us live from the beautiful Muskoka Lakefront Cottage all day today with a preview of the big prizes up for grabs.
0: Yeah, some great prizes indeed, and it's a beautiful morning as well out there. Good morning. Thanks for joining us here. CP24 Breakfast, Thursday morning, July 30th, creeping ever closer to long weekend. I'm Nick Dixon.
1: And I'm Jennifer Shung. I was just out for a walk during our break, and I must say, very nice, a bit nippy out there. There's a bit of a wind,
0: really? Okay.
1: A bit of a bite, Bill, but the sunshine makes it so lovely.
2: Yeah, and that breeze coming in out of the northwest. So these golfers at Flemington Golf Course, and hello to Vito and Rocky, Enzo, Carmine.
0: Is that Flemington?
2: Agatha.
1: Oh, you know everybody.
2: Though. Oh, I do. Yes.
1: That's so lovely.
2: Oh, it's such a lovely family over there. Teresa, Lena, can't forget anyone there. And I'm trying to figure out what hole is this is. Chopper 24 pulling out. I have a feeling this might be
0: five or six, isn't it?
2: This is 5 to 6. You're absolutely right. The par 5,
1: wow.
2: And then goes into the par 3, going
1: good
2: down the hill. All right, I guess me excited for tomorrow's game. 20 degrees. We've got north-northwesterly winds of 20 to 30. Whenever I go and play, they're like, Bill, where's the rain? I'm like, well, you're getting some this weekend. Probably not well timed for golfers, but we'll talk about that. Today will be a beautiful day to be doing just about anything. 20 degrees feels like 22. Even grumpy people out there can't be feeling all that bad when the sun is shining and you've got these conditions. Not overwhelmingly hot, not too cold, just a little bit of a breeze to factor into the equation. North-northwesterly winds at 26 kilometers per hour. I'm going to see if we can just move this forward. I got so excited. My hands are free. If we could get the producer just to, thank you so much. Okay, here's your current conditions. We're pretty comfortable right across the board. We've got high pressure firmly in control. The winds on the leading edge of it wrapping around to the coming out of the north, offering us fresh, clear, calm, well, not calm, but fresh, clear, and comfortable conditions. Calm, because it's a bit windy out there, I can't say that. We pull out, and you're not really looking at anything in the way of even clouds to just add a little depth. There will be a few today, maybe, especially as you get outside the city, but mostly sunny. 27 for high today, 29 with increasing clouds tomorrow. Risk of an afternoon shower or thunderstorm west of the city around Waterloo, maybe over to Hamilton, and then by the dinner hour, we see a risk of a couple of passing showers or thundershowers. Saturday, a much more active day. Now, it starts off with sunshine, some sun, limited sun, and then we get thickening clouds, and watch for late day showers and storms. A few showers in the afternoon, risk of storms in the evening. So we'll watch the skies because we do have the Caribbean Carnival underway, but it really does look more of a late day event. And then Sunday, we're looking at morning, midday, and afternoon showers and thunderstorms before things clear out in the evening and really get quite bright and beautiful again for Monday. And many of us have that as a holiday. I'm going to send it back to you, Nick and Jen, at the desk. I'll have the full 7-day forecast coming up.
0: Bill, thank you. Breaking news this morning from Highway 400.
1: We'll give you a live look at the scene of a three-vehicle crash on the southbound 400 ramp to the eastbound 401. Police say that the crash happened around 2:45 in the morning, and cars are now starting to clear. One person is in the hospital with life-threatening injuries. Drivers are still being told to avoid this area.
0: So let's check in with Adjoa now with more on the situation and the ramifications here, Adj.
3: Yeah, big ramifications because of the serious collision, Nick and Jen. We had that full closure of the 400 southbound ramp to the eastbound 401, the northbound ramp to the eastbound 401, following that collision, which happened in the overnight. Now, as we can see, a lot of the emergency vehicles are gone. They put Absorbol down on the roadway because oil had spilled from one of the vehicles, and coughed the phone with MTO, letting me know now there is no estimated time of reopen. They had hoped that 8:30 was going to be the time that lanes were going to reopen. It's not happening, but a good sign with a lot of these vehicles being cleared that maybe things will improve. Again, if you are traveling and making your way through the area, this closure expected to last for no estimated time. Headed towards the 401, the good news, no problems. It is rush hour, very busy as you head across the top of the city. And you know, we had problems on the southbound 404 DVP, just south of Shepherd in the collectors. It was the left lane that was blocked with the collision. It looks like that problem just cleared.
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3: CapitalDirect.ca. Well, sending it over once again to Susan at the TTC Transit Control Center. Good morning again, Susan. Checking in to see if there are any issues on the go on TTC.
5: Good morning, Adjoa. No problems on the go for us. It's been a very easy morning for us, actually. Everything is smooth sailing on the rails. Our subway and LRT lines are moving on schedule, and on the roads, traffic is also flowing very nicely. So just a quick reminder that tonight we do have an early subway closure on line 4 Sheppard. Subway service between our Sheppard, Yonge, and Don Mills stations will end early at midnight for planned track work. Shuttle buses will be running along the full length of the line, but do note that Bayview and Bezerian stations will also close early at midnight as part of this work. Regular train service will be back up and running tomorrow morning at 6 a.m. More details on this and the latest service changes, check out our website. Over to you, Nick and Jen.
0: Okay, we'll keep that in mind, Susan. Thank you. This is something you want to keep in mind if you've got some travel plans that involve flight ahead of the August long weekend. The stage is now being set for a possible strike at WestJet.
6: Mm-hmm. CP24's Courtney Heels is following the latest developments and joins us live from inside Pearson Airport this morning with more, including reaction from passengers, Courtney.
7: Mm-hmm. That's right. Good morning, Nick and Jen. And many passengers tell me they're pretty nervous about all of this, feeling a little anxious, not knowing if there could be this strike as soon as Sunday. You mentioned the 72-hour strike notice that was issued through the flight attendants for WestJet. So more than 4,400 flight attendants with this airline could walk off the job as soon as this weekend. In response, WestJet issuing a lockout. So it's possible we could see some action here this weekend. But we also know both sides are still talking. So many of the people we're talking to here at the airport are catching a flight with WestJet this morning with plans to return later with WestJet. They're wondering if that's even going to happen. Here's more from some passengers I just talked to.
8: We're going to Vancouver for my brother's wedding. If it happens, yeah, it affects our work schedule. Our kids are with their grandparents, so everything would kind of get pushed back. It'd be pretty inconvenient.
9: I think it causes some anxiety for us. Our kids are at home, like my husband said, so just, you know, fingers crossed that everything goes smooth.
10: Well, I'm starting to get worried about it. If they do, then I don't know if I'm going to be back in time for work on Tuesday.
7: So for anybody who is flying with WestJet, the airline says there's a few things you need to know. One, they are planning to start grounding flights as soon as tomorrow if there is no movement at the negotiating table or if they're unable to reach a deal. So that could affect likely some international flights. We also know there's a very short window for passengers to make some changes. You can make a one-time change between now and August the 4th or even cancel without paying any sort of fee. What we also hear from the airline, they say if they do have to deal with a strike or a lockout, that they will be in touch with their passengers and try and find other accommodation. But you can imagine how challenging that could be. I mean, many of these airlines are already quite busy. This is the summer travel season. The airport is very busy even today, Nick and Jen. So there's just this nervous feeling for a lot of people kind of stuck in the middle of all this. We have reached out to the union representing the flight attendants and WestJet to see what the latest is. As far as we know, they're still talking. They're still at the table. We just checked in again this morning to see if anything changed overnight. But if we get any more developments on that, we'll certainly let you know. And we'll continue to get reaction from passengers here at Pearson. Over to you.
6: Okay, Courtney Heels joining us live this morning. Thank you.
0: Well, it's going to be another busy day down at City Council as this is still the final meeting before the October election.
6: Councillors will debate a motion calling for surveillance pricing for groceries to be regulated. They will also receive a report outlining the impact of hosting FIFA World Cup matches and consider a scathing ombudsman report on the decision by the TTC not to refund riders left with tokens and tickets after they were phased out last year.
0: Meantime, a moratorium on data centers in this city will be up for debate at Council today.
6: Just yesterday, Mississauga City Council voted unanimously in favor of a temporary freeze on building new data centers in that city so staff can review policies and regulations. A similar motion will go before Toronto City Council today. Earlier this month, city councillors in Hamilton rejected a one-year moratorium on new data centers as municipal leaders suggested it could threaten new investments in the city.
0: An e-scooter rider has died after a crash in the Portlands.
6: Police say the e-scooter collided with a van on Unwin Avenue near Leslie Street just after 7:30 p.m. The male riding the scooter suffered critical injuries and was rushed to hospital but died. The driver of the van remained on scene and the investigation continues. Meantime, Hamilton police continue to search for suspects after two teenagers were killed in a shooting in Stony Creek.
0: And we told you about this yesterday morning. Those victims have now been identified as 18-year-old Abdul Malik Shibley, seen here in this picture provided by his family, and 16-year-old FF Benefif. Officers were called to Candlewood Drive. That's near Upper Centennial Parkway and Rymel Road before 2:30 yesterday morning, where the teens were found after being shot. They were pronounced dead in hospital. Police haven't released any information on possible suspects, but believe the shooting was a retaliation for an incident involving bear spray hours earlier in the east end of Hamilton.
6: And police have not identified everyone involved in the two incidents, and no suspects are in custody.
0: And police have released video of the suspects now wanted in a deadly Niagara Falls shooting earlier this month.
6: Investigators say this video of 30-year-old Justin McNeil and 23-year-old Maruf Bangi is from the Pickering area on July 19th. The pair is wanted for second-degree murder in the death of 35-year-old Michael Snodden in Niagara Falls on July 16th. A vehicle the two were believed to be traveling in was found near Montreal on July 22nd. Niagara Regional Police are appealing for any information about their whereabouts.
0: Meantime, Ontario's first medical school devoted to training family doctors is getting a cash infusion.
6: The provincial government will commit $55.8 million to York University School of Medicine. The school is scheduled to welcome students in August 2028 on a site neighboring Cordellucci Vaughan Hospital. In December, the OMA estimated 2.5 million Ontarians do not have access to primary care, a number that could grow with many physicians retiring or considering leaving medicine. The new provincial dollars will help the school pay for its accreditation, curriculum development, faculty recruitment and training, and establishing a medical library.
11: It's going to ensure that, you know, the majority of the students that are going through this med school are going to land in family physician positions all across Ontario. Understanding that, you know, if you go to a different medical school, you can choose a specialty and end up in a hospital setting in one of the specialists specifically. But we want to ensure that, you know, we're meeting the need of family physicians. So by exclusively ensuring that this school is focused on family physicians, it's going to make sure that we are producing a significant more family physicians moving forward.
0: And on that, the Ford government has committed $3.4 billion to try and connect every Ontarian to a family doctor or primary care team by 2029.
6: The Princess Margaret Cottage Lottery absolute final deadline is midnight tonight.
0: And our Nicole Servinus is live this morning at the Muskoka Lakefront Cottage, one of three grand prize cottages up for grabs. Nicole, could you choose? Like, which one would you pick?
12: Oh, it's so tough, Nick, to choose. I mean, come on, you can't put me on the spot like that. But this one is definitely up there, let me tell you. I'm with Craig McFarland, who is responsible for this masterpiece with Linwood Custom Homes. Of course, Craig, it's great to see
13: you.
12: Good
13: morning.
12: This is number, what, 72, you
13: 76.
12: Said? 76. Yeah. That you have built.
13: Over a span of 15 years.
12: Oh, my goodness. Yeah. Now, it's just about 2,000 square feet, three bed, three bath. Wood Lake.
13: Two and a half baths, three bedrooms.
12: Okay, there you go. And it's on Wood Lake.
13: Wood Lake, beautiful Wood Lake.
12: It's so peaceful here.
13: This lake is a hidden gem, 1,000 acres.
12: Wow.
13: In the middle of the Muskokas. You know, it's not one of the big lakes, and look how quiet and peaceful it is. Just gorgeous.
12: It is so peaceful. And again, this cottage could be yours. The absolute final deadline is midnight tonight. But don't wait till midnight, because they have sold out. And this is a very strong possibility, because again, there's three grand prizes, and this is just one of them. This is the $2.5 million grand prize that again includes $50,000 cash. Yes. As well. And in about, what is it, 2 weeks, we're going to be announcing a winner. So you could be experiencing this with friends and family and living this out by
13: Long
12: Labor Day.
13: Long weekend and Labor Day. Can you imagine?
12: I can.
13: Lucky there's parking for family, friends, and everyone's going to want to be here.
12: Let's talk about the design and how you came up with this beautiful cottage.
13: You know, there is a team of individuals. We must have 100 people behind the scenes that put this together through Linwood Construction Services. And the design team have worked out their magic. Of course, certain parameters, we needed certain setbacks, road, side yard, lakeside, but to have a big open concept kitchen, dining, living area, we call it the great room, having a principal suite off the great room is beautiful.
12: Access,
13: walk-in closet, that is super. And then, hey, guests and family, you're going to want to come down to the lower development, because we got two guest rooms. We have a four-piece bathroom. Laundry, let's stay for a while. Yeah, this is going to be your new work away from home.
14: That's a game changer.
13: Yes, family room, games area, and walking out the lower development to this beautiful lot. We've got 100 frontage on Wood Lake, and it is a spectacular, just a low-level walkout lot.
15: And you know what? That's don't take this for granted, because there aren't too many places where you have this easy walk and even easy drive to get to, honestly.
13: You're only 20 minutes from Bracebridge.
15: Yeah.
13: So a beautiful little town. And, you know, you can get to Huntsville and other towns as round, but this is, you know, spectacular.
15: It really is. And we were just in Bracebridge last night, actually, and it's such a cute town. There's tons of cute, like, little restaurants and shops. There really is a cottage kind of lifestyle that you get to experience here. And, oh, my gosh, this view, the sun.
13: Can you feel the heat?
15: Oh, my God, it's
13: this
15: spectacular.
13: Is great.
15: The water temperature is perfect, too, hey?
13: Oh, yes, it's nice and warm. I think we better go for a dip later today.
15: 100% we're going to go in for a dip. How could we not, right? You did such a fantastic job, Craig. What is one of your favorite parts about this property?
13: Well, you know, you've got a natural shoreline, and I love that you can just come up out of the sand beach onto the rock and up to the cottage. And we got toys. We got a water bike. We got a canoe donated from Cottage Toys, a trampoline. So you got all the fun things to do. And fire pit just beyond that.
15: Yeah.
13: Late nights, you're going to be just having a great time.
15: It really is. And this, again, could be yours. The absolute final deadline to get your tickets is midnight tonight. So get them at PrincessMargaretLotto.com. We also know it's a win-win. I mean, you are, again, your money goes to life-saving research at the Princess Margaret, and they've done incredible work.
16: Fantastic work.
15: And to be able to, again, contribute, to be a part of it, since we've all been touched by cancer, 2 in 5 Canadians will be diagnosed with cancer. But again, the Princess Margaret's mission is to eliminate the fear from cancer, and they're doing just that with all of the research and innovation that they have. So be a part of this and be a part of the opportunity to win big. We also have the jackpot. We have incredible add-ons. And again, lots of opportunities. There are over 8,000 prizes.
13: Too many prizes.
15: Never too many prizes, Greg. More prizes, more winnings. And we're trying to give that to you. So get your tickets at PrincessMargaretLotto.com. For now, I'm going to throw things over back to you.
6: 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All for a great cause. Nicole Cervina is joining us live from Muskoka. Thank you.
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6: All right, a pretty shot of the waterfront. You can see the flag blowing in the wind coming in out of the northwest. And it's a bit breezy. We'll see wind gusts at times 30 to 35. It's been windier though earlier this week, so it is just gradually abating, but it's still going to be breezy today. So if you're heading out, and it is a beautiful day, so I encourage you to do so, and maybe you're down by the waterfront, maybe you're out in a park, maybe you're on a patio, just keep in mind that it is a bit breezy. Hold on to those napkins. 20 feels like 22. We've got a northwesterly wind 20 to 30, at times gusting higher than that. The warmth looks like it's funneling up from the U.S. deep south, up through the eastern prairies, northwestern Ontario, kind of moving east like an ocean wave, so it will warm up a little bit before it cools down. And the only reason we'll cool down is because of the active weather we get late Saturday and into Sunday. But it's a brief pullback, and we'll warm right back up for the early part of the next work week, our traditional work week. There's a look at sky conditions. Nothing really going on here at all. We'll set the future cast into motion. Clear skies today, high pressure in control. Tomorrow, though, that moves off to the east, and it gets replaced by clouds. In the late afternoon, we could see a line push its way from Kitchener into Toronto by the dinner hour just thereafter, and then it calms down for the start of Saturday. It looks like the risk of showers get a little bit greater towards the end of the afternoon on Saturday, and then in the evening, some showers and storms, especially mid-late evening. So watch for that. Hopefully, you know, fingers crossed that the carnival parade will face mostly just mainly cloudy skies, and that the active weather holds off until late in the evening. Sunday, it looks like that active weather continues through the morning and midday, and then we get some clear out through the evening, and that sets the stage for a beautiful Monday. Breezy, albeit breezy, and then the warmth comes back, 28 and 29 for Tuesday and Wednesday, when some of us are heading back to work. That's your 7-day forecast. Over to you, Adjoa, for a look at the roads.
7: Yeah, we have some fantastic news, Bill. We need some of that on this very, very busy Thursday morning. 400 north and southbound ramps were closed to the eastbound 401 following an overnight collision. Now you can see traffic is getting through. Everything opened about 5 minutes ago. So all lanes reopen now. Traffic is accessible on to the ramps that take you to the eastbound 401. No longer forced onto the westbound 401 or Black Creek. And as you make your way through, there's still a little bit of a delay, obviously, on the southbound side as you head from Finch now and head on to those ramps that are now accessible again. Problems to deal with on the northbound 400, just coming into the traffic desk. Northbound 400 north of the 401, it is a stalled vehicle blocking the right lane as well as the right shoulder. It remains a slow drive on the 401 in either direction as you head across the top of the city, and a jam up as well on the Don Valley Parkway if you're on the southbound side. Slow down start from Finch on the 404. They continue actually all the way down towards Bayview Bloor. Nick and Jen, I'll send it back to you.

0: 2 years, soccer has become the most participated youth sport in Canada, even overtaking hockey. Thanks to the World Cup being hosted here, I'm guessing it's even more popular. But more competition can also mean more pressure, and more GTA kids are entering highly competitive leagues before they even reach high school.
1: So how do you keep sports fun and healthy in your household while also managing big dreams, whether it's pro leagues or university scholarships? Joining us live for advice on managing those expectations of youth athletes and the parents, of course, is psychotherapist Felicia Wright. Felicia, great to meet you this morning. I appreciate you being here.
2: Thank you.
1: This is a really interesting and timely topic because a lot of kids in this country are enrolled in competitive sport, whether it's soccer, hockey, lacrosse, or, you know, baseball, otherwise. There's so many, basketball. And the stakes are kind of high depending on where your goals and aspirations are. And if your kid has a bit of talent, you go, maybe they can do this. But managing the both children and parent expectations, that's an interesting balance because there can be some conflicting mindsets there, can't there?
2: Absolutely. You know, especially coming off the heels of World Cup, there's so many people that are very excited about competitive sports. And there's a couple things I have in mind in terms of having realistic expectations. First and foremost, helping our athletes to develop a really healthy mindset around sports. And the first thing that comes to mind, at least from a mental health perspective, lots of people talk about the fear of making a mistake. And really trying to help athletes change the narrative around that, that mistakes are not failures, they're opportunities for growth, for development. I think back to the World Cup, and I think of Messi, who missed a penalty during the World Cup, and he was able to bounce back and be so present for his team. And really, it's helping our athletes develop that healthy mindset. That's number one. Number two, I think of our athletes, and the first thing that comes to mind is really having options, choices. So you want to go all in with your sport, you want to work hard, put in the effort, but you also need choices and options. And the choices and options really should be academic, right? Some people, okay, I'm going to go in for my sport and that's all I'm going to focus on and forget the academics. No, in order to have realistic expectations, we need to have options through academics. Many people don't end up in the professional pathway and having the academics and different options is a really good way to balance that.
0: Yeah, absolutely. Sports provide so many opportunities for growth and for, you know, really instilling grit in our young children. But as parents, sometimes we'll be at a game or whatever, and you see other parents, and they're happy, they're cheering, they're enthusiastic. But when that gets toxic, maybe you could talk to the parents out there, when, particularly the ones that seem over-invested, more so than their child, that it becomes almost distracting for the other parents and the other children playing. What's your message to them? Do you want to tell them to just pipe down? Like, what would you say to the parents that are just, they inherit that anxiety or
2: They have a lot of emotion there. So there's a couple things I'd like to share with parents, and I love parents. You know, they're so enthusiastic, so supportive of their athlete most times. But breathe. First and foremost, breathe. Not every game, not every practice is going to go the way you want it to go. That's just the nature of sports. So breathe. It'll allow you to be more present for your athletes. So breathe through that. The second thing is 24 hours. So when athletes are younger, parents tend to want to advocate, speak to coaches. And I always suggest 24 hours. Give yourself some opportunity to manage the emotion. And if you still want to speak to the coach, speak to your athlete. They may have a different perspective. They may say, you know what, I didn't start, but I didn't really play great in practice that week. They may give you a different perspective. If you still want to speak to the coach, do so respectfully. And most important, I think, in terms of managing expectations in competitive sports is to remember that it is a journey. It's a journey. It's not a destination. Messi did not become Messi overnight, even though he's amazing. It's
1: really a grind.
2: A journey. Absolutely. So sometimes athletes will go forward. Sometimes they're going to go backwards. They may go sideways before they go forward again. So managing, you know, understanding that it's a journey is a great way to manage your expectations.
1: Super important messages there for the athletes and the parents behind them as well. Listen, Felicia, good to meet you this morning. Thanks so much for this. Appreciate this.
0: Thanks so much, Felicia.
2: Thank you so much for having me.
1: Thank you. All right, a quick break here on TV24 Breakfast. 9 o'clock headlines are coming up right after this.

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0: The CFL on TSN. We've got you covered all summer with Thursday night, Friday night, and Saturday games. Then it's the road to the Grey Cup. 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
1: WestJet flight attendants are closer to walking off the job, and it could happen as early as this weekend. The union representing 4,400 flight attendants have issued a 72-hour strike notice.
2: The 400 ramps to the eastbound 401 are now reopened after a three-vehicle crash earlier this morning. There is one person still in hospital with life-threatening injuries.
1: And City Council is debating a community report today that is proposing to reopen the shuttered Science Center after the Don Mills building survived the winter's heavy snow.
2: Beautiful day in Muskoka as well, and the Princess Margaret Cottage Lottery, absolute final deadline. It's midnight tonight. Nicole Servinus will rejoin us live from that Muskoka lakefront cottage. She's actually going to be there all day. What a gig that is, and she's got more of a preview of the cottages available and the other, some like 8,000 prizes up for grabs.
3: 8,000 prizes.
1: That's a lot of prizes.
2: You need a ticket, though.
1: To be won, you sure do. Hey, good morning, Toronto. Welcome to CP24 Breakfast, last hour of the show. Thanks for joining us on this Thursday, July the 30th. I'm Jennifer Shung.
2: I'm Nick Dixon. Yeah, I really appreciate you doing that. And let's take you outside right now to kick off the weather roll here. Great shot here. This looks like it's from the CN Tower. Yes, it is. Okay, because the shot was moving, I thought it might have been a slow pullout from Chopper 24, but instead it's from the tower. And a great-looking shot. Look how blue the lake looked. Look how lit up the city is in the bathe and all that sunshine, Bill. And looks like it's going to be quite a nice, sunny, and comfortable day.
4: Yeah, but when you paused it, let's kick. I thought you were going to say kick Bill Coulter for the wet weather.
2: No, kick things off, I was going to say. Yes.
4: Well-timed pause, though. Never. I get a kick out of what you say sometimes, though. So you do. 20 degrees. Feels like 22. It is beautiful, but you've got to take advantage of the nice weather while it's here. Today, 27, tomorrow, 29. We've got full sunshine today. We've got sunshine to start tomorrow, increasing clouds, and then the risk of evening active weather. And then we kind of head down, I was going to say the rabbit hole of wet weather, but that doesn't really work. We're going to head into some wet weather that you have to navigate if you have weekend plans. Not going to be a weekend washout per se, but there will be quite a bit of active weather around. So when is that going to happen? Well, we have the risk west of the city tomorrow afternoon, tomorrow evening, a quick pulse through the city. Then Saturday, we get some building cloud, but for the majority of the day, it should just be a couple of pop-up showers, especially in the afternoon, and then some heavier precipitation in the evening and overnight and Sunday morning, midday, and it doesn't really clear until Sunday evening. So Sunday, the much more active weather day, but it will come Saturday late in the day. So it is something to consider if you do have plans for some of the festivals going on this weekend. Today, though, gorgeous. Enjoy it. I'm going to send it over to Adjoa now for a look at the roads.
5: Bill, you're gorgeous. Very gorgeous.
4: Oh, my gosh.
5: Yeah, you are. Yeah.
4: Well, thank you.
5: Sunshine. You're my sunshine.
4: Kind of nurses the wounds from getting kicked by Nick. Right back at you, by the way.
5: Yeah, you know, we are still dealing with a busy go, but the smile on my face is because all lanes have reopened, in case you missed it, on the 400. The northbound and southbound ramps to the eastbound 401 were closed. This was following a very serious collision that happened in the overnight, but these lanes are accessible again, so traffic is moving through the area quite well now. Different story if you're headed towards the QEW. See if my cameras are working. So if your travels take you towards the QEW on the Niagara bound side, we're dealing with a multi-vehicle collision. So it's the HOV and the two left lanes that are occupied. Traffic severely backed up from Dorval as a result. It is impacting Toronto bound traffic, which is slow pretty much from Brant out towards Appleby Line. Drivers slowing to take a look. No lanes blocked on the Toronto bound side. Traveling towards the Gardner, still busy into the downtown core from Royal York all the way out towards the York ramps. You know, and I did miss a problem. It was on the 400 north and it cleared. So we had issues. They were on the northbound lanes of the 400. Just as you made your way north of the 401, it was a stall. It was in the right lane. It looks like it just cleared. Send it back to you.
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1: Ahead of the August long weekend, the stage is being set for a possible strike at WestJet.
2: Yeah, the flight attendants have set that in motion. CP24's Courtney Hills is following the latest developments live inside the terminal at Pearson this morning. You've talked to a lot of passengers who must be wondering, as they're leaving today, perhaps will their return flight take off?
6: Yeah, that's the big question. I will also say, Nick and Jen, there are quite a few passengers who are here catching their flight this morning. They're learning of this development overnight, the fact that there is this 72-hour strike notice issued through the union representing the flight attendants. So they were surprised, and now they're a little bit nervous going, okay, well, I'm flying back next week. What does that mean for my plans? A lot of this is up in the air, you know, pardon the pun, the fact that these two sides have been negotiating for a very long time, but there's now this strike notice issued through the flight attendants union, and then we also have this lockout notice that was issued in response through WestJet. The two sides are still talking, though, and from the union, they say they're still hopeful they can reach a deal, but they acknowledge they're still really far apart. One of the big issues in this labor dispute is then the groundwork. So that's work the flight attendants have to do before the flight takes off and then before it lands. So, you know, getting the plane ready, maybe responding to a medical emergency on the tarmac, or even just delays. You know, here at Pearson, for example, we're always dealing with bad weather in the wintertime. A flight could be delayed by several hours, and those flight attendants say they're not getting paid, and they deserve to be. So that's a big issue that they are discussing at the negotiating table. The passengers here say they understand the arguments, but again, they're nervous that they get caught in the middle of all this. Here's more.
7: I don't think it hits yet, but I'm just waiting for the news, and then I'll probably decide on Sunday what I'm going to do, because I'm also flying back WestJet on Monday.
8: I'd have to figure out how I'm going to get back to Washington. So I would just call my boss and say, hey, I'm stuck in Canada, and then, you know, figure that out.
9: I have to get back to work, so I'm hoping my flight doesn't get canceled or changed.
6: We could see strike action as soon as Sunday, but as of tomorrow, Nick and Jen, we could see flights grounded through WestJet. They've warned that's a possibility here. Also saying that passengers have between now and August the 4th, so just a couple of days, but during this window of time, you can go and do a one-time change when it comes to your flight, or you could even cancel it without a fee. And they also say if there is a strike, they'll do their best to accommodate passengers and ensure that people can still get home. But this is such a busy time, right? I mean, it's the summer. It's when so many people tend to go on vacation. Many of the flights are already booked. So there's certainly a lot on the line when it comes to this negotiation between the union and WestJet. We'll see what happens. We've reached out to both sides to see where they stand this morning.
2: Yeah, it feels like such a gamble, doesn't it? Do we cancel or do we see where the talks go? I mean, it's a lot of options to be weighed there. Okay, Courtney Hill is with that passenger reaction of Pearson this morning. Thank you, Courtney.
1: Meantime, it is going to be another busy day at City Council today, the final meeting before the election.
2: Yeah, it continues today. Councillors debating a motion calling for surveillance pricing on groceries to be regulated. They'll also receive a report outlining the impact of hosting those six World Cup matches recently and consider a scathing ombudsman's report on the decision by the TTC not to refund riders left with tokens and tickets after they were phased out last year.
1: And data centers in Toronto will also be up for debate at City Council today.
2: Yeah, just yesterday, Mississauga City Council voted in favor of temporarily freezing a build on any new data centers in that city so staff can review the policies and regulations. Two motions will go before Toronto Council today, focused on a data center in Etobicoke and then one in Scarborough. Earlier this month, city councillors in Hamilton rejected a one-year moratorium on new data centers as municipal leaders there suggested it could threaten new investments in that city.
1: An e-scooter rider has died after a collision in the Portlands.
2: Yeah, police say the e-scooter and van collided on Unwin Avenue near Leslie Street a little after 7:30 last night. The person on the scooter suffered critical injuries and was rushed to hospital where they later died. The driver of the van remained on scene and the investigation continues.
1: Hamilton police continue to search for suspects after two teenagers were killed in a shooting in Stony Creek.
2: The victims have now been identified as 18-year-old Abdulmalik Shibli, seen here in this picture provided by his family, and 16-year-old FF Benefif. Now, officers were called to the Candlewood Drive and Upper Centennial Parkway area in Rymal Road just before 2:30 yesterday morning and found the teens who'd been shot. They were pronounced dead in hospital. Police haven't released any information on possible suspects, but believe the shooting was retaliation for an incident involving bear spray hours earlier in the east end of Hamilton. At this point, police haven't identified everyone involved in these two incidents, and no suspects are in custody. And police have released video of the suspects wanted in a deadly shooting in Niagara Falls earlier this month.
1: Investigators say this video of 30-year-old Josta McNeil and 23-year-old Maruf Bangi is from the Pickering area on July 19th. The pair is wanted for second-degree murder in the death of 35-year-old Michael Snodden in Niagara Falls on July 16th. A vehicle the two were believed to be driving in was found near Montreal on July 22nd. Niagara Regional Police are appealing for any information about their whereabouts.
2: And Ontario's first medical school devoted to training family doctors is getting a cash infusion.
1: The provincial government will commit $55.8 million to York University School of Medicine. The school is scheduled to welcome students in August of 2028 on a site neighboring Cordellucci Vaughan Hospital. In December, the OMA estimated 2.5 million Ontarians don't have access to primary care, a number that could grow with many physicians retiring or considering leaving the profession. The new provincial dollars will help the school pay for its accreditation, curriculum development, faculty recruitment and training, and establishing a medical library.
10: It's going to ensure that, you know, the majority of the students that are going through this med school are going to land in family physician positions all across Ontario. Understanding that, you know, if you go to a different medical school, you can choose a specialty and end up in a hospital setting in one of the specialists specifically. But we want to ensure that, you know, we're meeting the need of family physicians. So by exclusively ensuring that this school is focused on family physicians, it's going to make sure that we are producing significant more family physicians moving forward.
2: Now, the Ford government has committed $3.4 billion to connect every Ontarian to a family doctor or primary care team by 2029.
1: Okay, let's switch gears to sports now. The Blue Jays are off today after winning their series in Washington yesterday afternoon.
11: Popped up. Shallow right center. And it's down!
2: Oopsie. Yeah, in the rubber match yesterday, Toronto was already up 2-1 in the eighth when Kazuma Okamoto added to the lead with a two-run double. The Jays tick this 5-2 and win the series. Jays back in action tomorrow. More interleague play as they got a three-game set against St. Louis Cardinals at home. Dylan Cease will be on the mound.
1: Meantime, excitement around the Toronto Blue Jays is fueling a surge in demand for a very specific plush red dragon.
2: Mm-hmm. Retailers say the stuffed animal on a stick has been on store shelves for some time now, but they've been in the spotlight recently after the Jays started carrying the red dragon during home run celebrations in their dugout. Stores say they've seen plenty of demand for the toy now, which the Jays reportedly first got at a store close to their hotel in California. Hitting coach Dave Popkins is said to have bought the toy because it represented fearlessness.
12: We have lots of parents, sports fans, Blue Jays fans wearing their Blue Jays gear. They're super excited about it. They're buying for their children as a good luck charm as well to cheer on.
13: We've been selling this dragon for probably 10 years, I want to say. And although it is a good seller overall, now it's just, he's famous. So, he's going to be a great seller forever now, I think.
1: Yeah, look at Puff the Magic Dragon there. Massachusetts-based Schilling manufactures the dragons. The company says they love seeing their favorite fiery friend become the Blue Jays' newest dugout buddy. This is very interesting. It's very interesting because this is like something you get your kid, you know?
2: When he's quite the incentive for professional athletes making millions of dollars. Here's a toy on a stick. Hey, another summer long weekend's here, and there are plenty of major events to check out around the city.
1: Yeah, if you love music, the Bell Music Festival happening in Downsview Park begins tomorrow and runs until Sunday. Bill says you might need a poncho, though. And Scarborough Rib Fest is at Thompson Park. It starts tomorrow, goes until Monday. The Toronto Food Truck Festival is in Woodbine Park. That's also from tomorrow to Monday. And the Taste of India Festival is happening at Nathan Phillips Square. That's set for Saturday and Sunday. Last but not least, we've been gearing up for this the whole time here on CP24 Breakfast throughout the month. The Caribbean Carnival Parade set for Saturday.
2: And you can watch special coverage of that grand parade live right here on CP24 and also on CP24.com, hosted by CTV's Jessica Smith and Raheem Ladani. It all gets underway 10 o'clock, Maryland Bell Park. Thousands of masqueraders will dance their way along the lakeshore to the sounds of soca and calypso. This, by the way, is the largest event of its kind in North America, attracting well over 1 million spectators from around the world every single year. What an event this is. Yeah.
1: Yeah, very special. Okay, this is equally as special. The Princess Margaret Cottage Lottery absolute final deadline is midnight tonight.
2: Yeah, absolute final deadline. Underline, Nicole Servinus is live at that beautiful lakefront Muskoka Cottage with one of the three grand prize cottages available. And Nicole, that's three, but there's what, like some 8,000 prizes?
14: You got it, Nick. There are 8,000 prizes to be won that are valued over $7.6 million. Here to tell us so much more, of course, is Brendan Ellis. It's so nice to have you, Brendan, from the Princess Margaret Cancer Foundation. So excited my words are being jumbled.
15: Well, it's all good. I'm the same way.
14: So
15: we're here, and
14: so
15: it's
14: much money.
15: Beautiful. And, you know, as you said, over 8,000 prizes. But there's three big ones. We have three grand prizes, and one of them happens to be this $2.5 million. It's more than 1,900 square feet, three bedroom, three bathroom, lakefront cottage in the beautiful Muskokas. And I said one of three. It's because we have two other cottages. We also have a Halliburton cottage, and we have a beautiful hillside cottage nestled in Blue Mountain. And all of that, you know, when you buy your ticket, and we should mention, the deadline is, it's tonight. Like, you have to get your tickets before midnight tonight.
14: But don't wait, because there is a chance that it could sell out.
15: That's right.
14: And so you don't want to miss out on the opportunity, right?
15: We've heard so many of those stories where people maybe see the hits, and then they go onto the website and...
14: Don't be a shoulda, woulda, coulda, friends. Yeah. We don't want that for you. But yeah, as you said, like, this property and all of the properties, really, all of the grand prizes are spectacular. They also include $50,000 cash.
15: Like, well, that's it. When you're sitting out on the deck or you're sitting here in front of the fireplace, you get to not just be amazed that this is yours, but you can then dream, what are you going to do with that $50,000? Are you going to buy a boat? Are you
14: going to
15: buy a paddle boat?
14: It's true.
15: It's such a great prize. And each of those cottages come with that $50,000 bonus.
14: They certainly do. They also come fully furnished. So you literally just have to bring your suitcase. I mean, even if you really, all you need is, I say, your toothbrush and maybe underwear,
15: suitcase.
14: And then you're good. Yeah, that's all you need. And it's move-in ready and really could be yours to enjoy. The winner is announced in about 2 weeks. So Labor Day weekend, you could be here enjoying this beautiful cottage with your friends, with your family, already building memories.
15: And it's four seasons, so you get to enjoy those last weeks of summer. You get to plan your Thanksgiving and other holidays and family memories, you know, up here in Muskoka. It's also beautiful in the winter to come up here.
14: It is.
15: It's so picturesque, and a lot of memories can be had over the wintertime as well.
14: Absolutely. So don't forget to get your tickets at princessmargaretlotto.com. Do not wait. We also have add-ons. If that's not enough, there's more opportunities to win big. What is our jackpot, our 50-50 up right now, Brendan?
15: Our favorite add-on, and we've been monitoring this jackpot all day. Right now, it is over $3.7 million, which means the winner of this add-on 50-50 will be able to take home over $1.9 million. And that is going to continue. By the time we hit midnight tonight, or by the time we sell out, there's a great chance this is going to be an over $2 million jackpot.
14: We are manifesting this, and you are going to be a part of that. So you have to add the add-ons. Of course, there's also the cash calendar. There's Wanderlust, depending on kind of where you're at or what your choice of winning is. But really, it is a win-win at the end of the day, because you are supporting the Princess Margaret Cancer Foundation, right?
15: That's right. And in regardless of the prize, you know, there's people who will win that kitchen appliance or something smaller. And we hear these amazing stories of people putting those just even on their mantle, because they get to say, I won the Princess Margaret Lottery. But that ticket means so much more, right? It's that way of carrying the fire for those you love who maybe have gone through that journey or are currently going through that journey. All the money raised through this program goes to support cancer research at one of the world's top cancer centers at Princess Margaret.
14: It's fantastic, and we're so grateful for all the work that you do there at Princess Margaret Cancer Foundation and the hospital, of course. So get your tickets, princessmargaretlotto.com. Do not wait. I'm telling you, I don't want to say it. Coulda, woulda, shoulda, not for you. Hey, Jen, Nick, you don't want to say it either, right?
2: Absolutely, but it is the absolute final deadline, so we'll leave it with those three words. Nicole, thank you. All right, after the break here on CB24 Breakfast, the National Bank Open Tennis Tournament set to kick off on Saturday here in Toronto, and then the men this year are in Montreal. We'll be joined coming up by the co-host of the Matchpoint Canada podcast, Mike McIntyre, with a preview of the big event. Stay with us.
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22: 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You're

0: This is a pretty shot looking out over, I think, the Portlands, Lower Donlands, the renaturalized Don River, and it's just pretty. It's a bit brisk and breezy out there, but it would be still a nice day to spend some time on the water. Take advantage of this day, no matter what you want to do. It's going to be pretty comfortable, from vigorous activity to just hanging out in a hammock, maybe going to a patio. The only caveat is a bit of a breeze blowing in out of the northwest, gusting at times 30, 35 kilometers per hour, so hold on to those napkins and just enjoy the day. And I encourage you to take advantage of the sunshine today, because we'll lose it slowly tomorrow, and then Saturday and Sunday we're getting some active weather, mostly late in the day on Saturday and lasting the morning, midday, and into the afternoon on Sunday with showers and storms. That does clear out Sunday evening and sets the stage for a beautiful Monday. But quite a bit of this weekend you might have to navigate around some active weather. Not today though, the lead up to it, absolutely beautiful. We're getting up to normal high, 27. It's exactly where we should be. Just a bit breezy, but dry. Not too humid out there, and it is going to be really, really pretty. Not a lot of clouds out there. Okay, tomorrow we get a few showers and thunderstorms develop over Midwestern Ontario in the afternoon. They may slide over the GTA through the dinner hour, and then they kind of quell. And then in the morning on Saturday for the Caribbean Carnival, you probably start off all right. By end of afternoon, you got to watch the skies for a few showers. The bulk of the really strong thunderstorms, though, will hold off until evening, mid-late evening. So hopefully everything's wound down, and I know there's events continuing, but hopefully there's options for heading indoors, because I think this is almost a guarantee for Saturday evening and overnight. And then Sunday, we continue with the showers and storms. Temperatures pull back because the cloud acts as a heat shield, and of course you got the rain bringing down some cooler air from the upper atmosphere. But once that clears on Monday, the temperatures do recover, not immediately. We got sunshine returning with a breeze coming in out of the north on the backside of this departing system, but Tuesday and Wednesday we're back into the upper 20s, feeling like the low 30s. So plenty of summer to come. Just watch for some active weather late Saturday and through the day on Sunday. That is your 5-day forecast. Adjuits, over to you.
1: Well, it is a rough and tumble drive, Bill, out there on the majors. Yeah, it is. It's not looking too good again on the 400. This time we're dealing with a collision and a rollover. Happened on the southbound lanes of the 400. You can see this vehicle rolled in the background, but it is the four left lanes that are blocked with this collision. Fires arrived on the northbound side. There were no lanes blocked on the northbound 400 through Shepherd. Now the left lane and shoulder is blocked. Could be some time before this one clears. Coming on the southbound side, it's already pretty backed up from well before Finch Avenue. Jane Weston, better alternatives if you're looking for some just to get you by. Headed towards the QEW. This is the QEW on the Niagara bound side. Also pretty serious collision. You'll find the HOV as well as the two left lanes out following a collision. So making for a slow go. Backups extend now from Oakville as far back as Dorval. And if your travels do take you towards the southbound 404 DVP combination, delays extend from Shepherd. They continue all the way down towards Bayview Bloor. Have a couple of problems that I couldn't see on camera on the QEW Niagara bound right around the 427. It's a stall in the right lane. And then eastbound 401 out at Guelph Line, cruise on scene of a collision blocking a live lane. Nick and Jen, I'll send it back to you.
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2: Well, the National Bank Open Tennis Tournament kicks off this Saturday right here in Toronto with the women, and in Montreal, more qualifying matches for the men's tournament. The event showcases some of the finest talent in the game, and this morning, as we do frequently here on CP24 Breakfast, we're joined live by Mike McIntyre, co-host of the Matchpoint Canada podcast, with a preview. He just spoke to Mark Masters from TSN about this. So, Mike, good to have you on the show this morning. So let's get into this. You know, the women's turn in Toronto this year, we've got some pretty impressive Canadian talent available. Sadly, not Mboko, who's out with an injury. But who should Canadian or local fans, if they're kind of fair weather tennis fans, be focusing on this time out on the ladies' side?
3: Yeah, hey, Nick, we're super excited about the event here in Toronto, of course. It's my 18th year covering it, which I find hard to believe, but always excited for the time period where for 2 weeks the tennis world really descends on Canada, and we're the focus point, both with the men in Toronto, in Montreal, rather, and the women here in Toronto. You're right, Vicky Mboko, unfortunately not playing, still dealing with a knee injury, but plenty of top talent. All the big names are going to be here. World number one, Aryna Sabalenka, Coco Gauff from the United States, Jesse Pegula, who won the event a couple of years ago here in Toronto as well. So it's a really strong field. Some great Canadian names too. We've got Bianca Andreescu, who I ran into yesterday at 10XTO, who was training and getting ready for the event. Her hometown event, which she won, hard to believe, 7 years ago now. Mm-hmm. And Leila Annie Fernandez as well, who's working with a new coach. She's working with Eric Heckman, who used to coach both Venus and Serena Williams. So we'll see if that can kind of kickstart her season and get her going in the right direction.
2: And Mike, you're such a pro. You've been doing this so long. You just drop in the names Venus and Serena Williams, who, of course, one may be here, another will be here. What do we understand about the Williams sisters in Toronto this time out?
3: Well, 45-year-old Venus Williams is still playing, which is a

0: real treat to see a legend like her, and she's confirmed for singles with a wild card. Hopefully we'll see her in doubles as well. Serena has been, you know, the big wild card. We don't know if she's coming or not for sure. It hasn't been confirmed officially. She won't be in singles competition, and she did tweak her knee when she returned after a four-year absence at Wimbledon recently. But there are a lot of rumors, a lot of whispers saying you can count on her in doubles. They are holding one wild card for doubles. Everyone is assuming, and fingers crossed, that it's for Serena.
1: See what Carl Hill has up his sleeve on that, Mike. In the meantime, let's talk about Bianca, because she's had a really, you know, since that 2019 season where she kind of burst onto the scene and won so many tournaments, including a Grand Slam, she's struggled mentally, physically. She's had issues here. What was your chat with her like yesterday? How is she feeling? And more importantly, how is she playing coming into Toronto?
0: Well, she says she's 100% healthy and fit, which is terrific to hear, because we all know how many injuries she's had to deal with over the years. Mentally as well, she's super focused, very relaxed, and feeling good coming into the event. She photobombed my interview yesterday on Zoom and came in the background and kind of joined in with Montreal Tournament Director Val Tetrio, which was kind of fun. So she's obviously in a playful mood, in a good mood, in a good headspace. She's practicing this morning on center court at Sobeys Stadium here in Toronto to get ready for it. And I said to her, hey, look, nobody's going to want to see your name next to theirs in the first round of the draw. And she confidently agreed with me on that one.
1: All right, Mike, tight on time, but Felix is playing in Montreal, going in as the number two seed. That's a pretty high seed for Canadian. What do you make of his chances this week?
0: Yeah, Felix, the number four player in the world, the number two seed in Montreal, his hometown. He's playing great tennis. He's been doing great at the slams, as we know, recently being very consistent. He's a true top five player, and nothing would make fans of Montreal go crazy more than seeing him hoist that title in 2 weeks.
1: Montreal, Toronto, right across the country, indeed. Okay, Mike McIntyre is the co-host of the Matchpoint Canada podcast. Check it out. Mike, always appreciate this. Thanks so much.
0: Thanks, Nick. Hope to see you there.
1: All right. Yeah, me too. Okay, quick break here on Breakfast. 9:30 headlines are coming right up after this.
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12: At the beginning of the Industrial Revolution, no one called it that. Until one day, we looked back, and what was once impossible, suddenly, it wasn't.
13: Martin has always fancied himself a handyman. This false sense of confidence makes his wife Claire uncomfortable. Thankfully, Leon's offers professional installation services, so he can get back to what he kind of does best. Looking good, Martin.
1: WestJet flight attendants are very close to walking off the job. In fact, it could happen as early as this weekend. The union, representing 4,400 flight attendants, has issued a 72-hour strike notice. Courtney Heels on that story.
14: And City Council is debating a community report today that is proposing to reopen the shuttered Science Centre after the Don Mills building survived the winter's heavy snowfall.
1: And what will become of Ontario's first family doctor med school as it's getting a multi-million dollar cash injection from the Ford government? The school set to start welcoming students in 2028.
14: Also, Kids Help Phone has seen a spike in overnight text conversations from young people seeking support. Coming up this half hour, we'll speak with the president and CEO at Kids Help Phone to find out why this spike is happening and what the organization is doing to help support young people.
1: Yeah, they do such important work, so we'll look forward to that conversation. We appreciate you joining us this morning, Thursday, July 30th. This is CP24 Breakfast. Hello, I'm Nick Dixon.
14: And I'm Jennifer Shung. Nick, cheers to
1: you. Look at that. You brought your mug back in with the spinning soccer ball.
14: There we go.
1: Cheers to that.
14: Cheers to that. Okay, good morning, everyone. I hope you're enjoying coffee, breakfast, and watching us. Thank you. I'm Jennifer Shung. It is July 30th, so second last day of July. And weather-wise, Bill, definitely noticing that trend towards, you know, later sunshine in the morning. But why not enjoy it while we still can, right?
4: Absolutely.
14: Mm-hmm. Oh, but still spinning.
4: Distracted by your...
14: Sorry.
4: Spinning. There's a soccer born every minute. Okay, we are looking down on Nathan Phillips Square. Lots of sunshine. It's absolutely beautiful. We are going to be looking at sunshine from start to finish. We've got gusty winds coming out of the northwest. They are drying down dry, fresh, cool air. A little breezy at times, for sure, but I don't think you'll mind as we continue to see the temperature rise to hit that forecast high and seasonable high of 27 today. There's like temperatures currently around the region, really quite comfortable. Your winds are coming in out of the northwest, and they do have a little bit of oomph, gusto to them. 20, 30, 35 kilometer per hour wind gusts. A little bit of humidity, but not a lot. Not a big spread between temperature and humidex. Sky conditions, beautiful. You might see the odd fair weather cloud, but for the most part, it's nothing but sunshine, and that makes for just a beautiful day as far as I'm concerned. Friday, as we launch into the long weekend, we start off with sun, we get increasing clouds, risk of afternoon showers or thunder showers west of the city, and they move in probably briefly around the dinner hour just thereafter, at least the risk thereof. And then Saturday, it looks like we'll get some late day showers and thunderstorms, and they'll amp up in the evening and overnight and only wind down Sunday afternoon. So a bit of an unsettled period from late Saturday through mid-late Sunday. You got to navigate around that active weather for your weekend plans. Just clear out for Monday, though. I'm going to send it over to Ajwa of the rest of your long range coming up.
15: You know, I hate being the bearer of bad news because, you know, I'm usually a happy person, but we have bad news to pass along, Bill. On the southbound lanes of the 400, still continuing to deal with this multi-vehicle collision. Southbound 400 through Shepherd was involving a rollover. You will still find those four left lanes occupied following this serious, serious problem. If you're on the northbound side, no relief either because emergency crews are blocking the left lane. So if you're on the southbound side, a pair of lanes are getting by, a lot of lanes getting by northbound, but it is extremely slow, especially if you're coming on the southbound side. Delays extend from well before Finch. A lot of drivers just trying to bail off the highway at Finch, probably head towards Weston Jane, maybe even Keele. Good alternatives in terms of ones that will get you by. Then if your travels take you onto the QEW Niagara bound, this is just as you make around the approach to Dixie. Because of this stalled truck, it is the right lane and shoulder that remains off limits. Then further west on the QEW, very slow from Dorval all the way out towards about Appleby line. Just on the approach, we had a multi-vehicle collision. It was blocking the HOV and the two left lanes. Problems there have all been cleared. And you know what? On city streets, we are dealing with a collision blocking lanes on Young and Steeles, and a missed a problem on the highway eastbound 401 at a Guelph line. Crews dealing with the collision blocking the left lane. Send it back to you, Nick and Jen.
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14: CapitalDirect.ca.
1: Well, ahead of the August long weekend, the stage is now set for a possible strike at WestJet.
14: That has a lot of passengers feeling uneasy. CP24's Courtney Heels is following the latest developments and joins us live from Pearson Airport this morning with the latest. And Courtney, when can we start seeing those, you know, flight cancellations, perhaps?
17: Mm-hmm. So what we're hearing from WestJet, they could start grounding flights as soon as tomorrow. It wouldn't be all of them, of course, but likely the international ones. And because this is all just so time sensitive, and we could actually see strike action as soon as Sunday. That doesn't mean it's going to happen, but it is a possibility. Flight attendants could walk off the job this weekend. And this is because they've issued their 72-hour strike notice. We also know WestJet has responded with a lockout notice. So there is a lot on the line here. The two sides, though, are still talking. They're still trying to negotiate some sort of deal here. What we're hearing from the union, they say that they're still very far apart. We know that the groundwork seems to be a really big issue here. That's work that flight attendants are not paid for when the plane is still on the ground. They're paid once the plane is actually in the air. Also something that we know Air Canada flight attendants were fighting for just last year when they were on strike. Passengers, in the meantime, are kind of caught in the middle of all of this. They're here at Pearson. They're going on vacation. It's the middle of the summer. Many of them have WestJet flights home, and they're wondering if that flight could be affected if there is a strike. Here's more.
18: I don't want to be stuck where I am. I do have to come back and have responsibilities here.
17: Have you heard anything from WestJet? Are they communicating with you on this?
18: Yeah, we got an email saying that we can change our flight preemptively if we think we're going to be affected.
17: Okay. So just hoping that doesn't happen.
18: Oh, yeah, we're just rolling the dice.
19: I'm not going to think about it for right now. I'm going to go enjoy my trip and then figure it all back on probably Sunday night.
17: Yeah.
19: And just watch and see what happens. But hopefully they figure something out.
17: So you get the sense there are many passengers just crossing their fingers that there will be a deal reached with all of this. Now, WestJet is in communication with passengers, giving people really a heads up that you have this short window where you can make changes because there could be strike action here. So basically between now and August the 4th, you can go online, make a one-time change, even cancel your flight if you have to. They also say if there is strike action, they'll do their best to ensure that people can get home on maybe other flights or whatever that looks like. But this is such a busy time, right? I mean, we are in the middle of the summer. Pearson is busy here this morning. A lot of people looking forward to vacations, and now there's this possibility of a strike kind of looming. So we'll continue to get reaction here today, Nick and Jen, and I have reached out to WestJet, reached out to the union representing the flight attendants. Haven't really heard anything this morning, but it is our understanding they're still at the table and still talking. Many consider that a good thing here. Mm-hmm. Over to you.
20: Mm-hmm. Yeah, that is a positive sign, and fingers crossed for everyone who has a flight booked on WestJet and, you know, for the airline as well. Thanks, Courtney.
1: All right. Straight ahead here on Breakfast, whether you're looking to wow your guests or just kind of want to dress up your coffee table, we're going to show you how to take a simple supermarket flower bouquet and turn it into an elevated floral arrangement.
20: Yeah, stay with us. We're going to be blooming after the break.
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4: All right, the big blades of the wind turbine down at Exhibition Place is spinning. The winds are blowing. We are looking at a breezy but beautiful day. The wind's coming out of the northwest, drawing in cooler, drier air. But the sun still focused this time of year, warming us up to seasonable. And there's nary a cloud to be found in the skies above. And if we do get any of them, they'll be fair weather and just add some depth to those pictures. So get out and enjoy today. Things will get more unsettled as we roll into the weekend. Not immediately. We've got today. We've got much of tomorrow. However, in the afternoon west of the city, we could see some showers, thunderstorms bubble up, and we may see a couple pass overhead around the dinner hour just thereafter. Then it quiets for Friday night and Saturday morning. And then Saturday afternoon, we get mainly cloudy skies with just a few pop-up showers, and then showers and thunderstorms coming in. Much more significant Saturday evening and overnight, and then that will kind of run its course through the day on Sunday as well. It dies down late afternoon, evening, clears out, and then sets the stage for a beautiful Monday. So the long weekend kind of, or the weekend bookended by really nice weather. But there's Friday in the evening hours right over the city, and then calms down. Saturday, even late afternoon, just a pop-up shower around Hamilton. It's kind of 7, 8 onward through the overnight that we have to watch skies for lines of showers and thunderstorms. So it likely won't be mid-evening until we get into it. But then Sunday morning, midday, afternoon, quiets down in the evening. Bit of a pullback in temperature. But then sunshine, breezy conditions for Monday. Hey, a lot of you still have that off. Tuesday and Wednesday, when we get a mix of sun and cloud and the temperatures warm up, flirting with 30 again, feeling like the low 30s. So summer's not done with us, but there's some active weather to contend with, especially on Sunday. All right, that's your 7-day forecast. I'm going to send it over to you, Adjoa. I know it's been a very busy morning for you.
15: It really has been, Bill, and problems are still happening on the 400 on the southbound side. This is just as you make your way through Shepherd. Multi-vehicle collision was involving a rollover. At this point, it is still the four left lanes that are blocked, with emergency crews doing their best to get this vehicle upright and probably clear the scene. And if you're headed northbound through Shepherd, it's the left lane blocked with emergency crews. You can see the backlog in the distance, very slow. Slowdowns actually extend from Steeles on the southbound side. Northbound slows off the 401 up towards these problems. Once things clear, we will let you know. Headed towards the QEW, some good news though. Niagara Bend QEW, this was on the approach to Dixie. We had a stalled tanker, did have the right lane blocked, everything got cleared away. And if your travels take you towards the 401, finally it's problem free, but still delays as you head across the top of the city, and still really busy on the southbound Don Valley Parkway from Shepherd. Everything starts to thin out once you pass about the Don Mill stretch. Send it back to you, Nick and Jen.
1: Adjoa, thank you. Well, as kids and teens continue to struggle with mental health stressors, they're seeking more and more support outside of the traditional hours. As of the end of June, Kids Help Phone has seen a 24% increase in overnight text conversations from young people as compared to the same period last year.
0: These overnight hours are when isolation hits hardest and support feels entirely out of reach. So joining us live now for more to talk about this is Rebecca Shields, President and Chief Executive Officer at Kids Help Phone. Rebecca, thanks so much for joining us to talk about this this morning. When you see an increase like this, 24%, and it's in the overnight hours, what does that tell you about the state of mental health for young people? Do you find that this is correlating with something in particular?
2: So first of all, thank you so much for having me on to talk about this. This to me is a canary in the coal mine moment. This is a 24% increase the first 6 months of this year compared to the first 6 months of last year. And we've continually had increases. So it is telling me that youth absolutely need support, that they are reaching out, but that we need to take it seriously.
1: Do you categorize, Rebecca, the issues that the youth are calling about? Do they sort of fall into different buckets, or is this just an overall general, there is a real set of problems out there that kids just aren't feeling are being dealt with?
2: That's a really important question. So we have our top issues, which are always, you know, anxiety and stress, then relationships, and then we get into depression. So, you know, maybe let me anchor this all in a story. I was just talking to one of my counselors last week, and I said, you know, what are you hearing? What's going on? And she shared that she had a teenage boy who reached out in the middle of the night because he had something that he wanted to tell somebody that he's never told another person. And 78% of kids who reach out to Kids Home tell us something that they've never told somebody else. This is like their first, because it's anonymous, because it's free, because they can reach us whenever they want to reach out. And he told us that he had been, had sexual exploitation. He had, they had made an AI photo of him and were threatening him. And he was so embarrassed and so scared that it's going to be circulated to his friends, and he didn't know what to do. And so there we were in the middle of the night, just talking to him, helping him figure out how he could talk to his parents about this. Because these are the things that kids are facing. So it's about anxiety. It's about stress in relationships. It's about depression and hopelessness that's happening in the world today. All of these things, and our fourth top related issue is suicidal ideation and thoughts of suicide crisis. But these are complex situations where young people are reaching out and needing support right in that middle of the night.
0: I'm really wondering, Rebecca, we've seen the rise of AI, more kids on their screens these days, whether or not this is, you know, having any kind of impact on the state of young people's mental health today. I mean, when you compare kind of today's data and the usage of kids' cell phone compared to, you know, maybe in a few years ago or decades ago when there wasn't such a bombardment of technology and social media.
2: So social media can be good and bad. Mm-hmm. I think what we hear from young people is, what is going to be happening in my future? Are there, we hear a lot in the news, and they hear the news too. Are there even going to be jobs for me?
0: Yeah.
2: If I go to school, is like, are jobs going to, is AI going to replace everything? How do I use AI? Sometimes AI can help us tell something to somebody that we've never told another person. And so Kids Help Phone is looking at, how do we meet kids where they're at, where they want to talk to somebody and reach out. At the same time, they are faced with lip smacking and games and messages. It is an overwhelming, and they are so vulnerable because they're the ones that are faced with the least amount of control in an economy, in geopolitical environments and war, where they have the least control and the most worries about what their future. And that is where it's driving the sense of hopelessness and that idea of depression.
1: Rebecca, just quickly remind people where they can call or text if they do need help. And clearly, based on this conversation, there's a lot of need out there.
2: Yeah, absolutely. So the text is 686868, and our phone number is 1-800-686-8-6-8-6-8-6-8.
1: Pretty easy to remember. Listen, Rebecca, we appreciate this, the work your counselors do. Thanks for the time this morning. Good luck. Thank you. All right, more breakfast is coming up right after this quick break. 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We are not done just yet.
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1: Look, there is no doubt fresh cut flowers can feel like such a luxury, but there are certainly some quick and easy ways to take the simplest supermarket bouquet and turn it into a real floral stunner.
0: So joining us live this morning to show us how to do just that is award-winning property stylist and interior decorator, Red Baranuevo. Good morning, Red. Great
33: morning.
0: Of you to join
33: Thank
0: us.
33: Thank you so much for having me.
0: Absolutely. I'm already so impressed by what I'm seeing right now.
33: Thank you.
0: Of course, things are expensive these days. A trip to like you know, high-end florists can take you out hundreds of dollars, but you're showing us how to turn the flowers you get at Metro, Loblaws,
14: these are like supermarket bouquets.
0: Mm-hmm. That
14: like,
0: you can just make yourself.
1: Yeah. So, incredible.
0: So what are your first tips? Because I noticed we've got these foundations here.
14: The first tip is like, know what you're using it for.
0: Okay.
14: Are you going to be using it for a dining room centerpiece? Mm-hmm. Are you going to use it for your nightstand? So that way you can decide on how much flowers do you need.
1: Right.
14: Okay. And what containers to use.
1: Mm-hmm. Right? Good point. Yeah, exactly. Yeah. When you choose, you know, the flowers here, like some of them come really high and it's hard to figure out what to do with them there. What are your tips on that?
14: You know what? Most of the biggest mistake is like when you buy flowers from the supermarket, they usually just put it right around the vase.
1: Yeah.
14: So what we should do is cut the stem.
1: Cut the stem.
14: So that way it gets lower. You can appreciate the blooms better.
0: Mm-hmm. Yep.
14: And it looks more designer too, instantly.
1: Mm-hmm. Okay. Yeah. Yes.
14: And another thing too, like if you are, if you have a wide opening for your vase, it's always helpful to have like a grid pattern on it using floral tape.
1: The camera there,
0: That's so smart.
14: Yeah, floral tape or even like a regular regular tape, right?
1: Okay.
14: So that way it keeps the flowers upright and they don't kind of
0: tip over or fall over.
1: Sorry, so you leave the tape on even
14: you leave the tape on. Okay. Just use the grid.
0: Yeah. Okay, let's get to work, Red.
14: Yes.
0: What do we have to do to make something pretty here?
14: First thing is like we have to build a structure, right? So I usually start by using
0: the greens.
14: Yes. Right? So that's like how we do it. Yeah. So we can cut it. You can decide on how high you want it to be. Maybe you can start in the middle first.
0: Oh, in the middle.
14: Yeah.
0: Okay. So there's no like rule about you
14: there's
0: have to
14: no
0: start
14: rule.
0: On
14: I mean,
0: the edge or whatever.
14: I usually start in the middle.
0: In the middle, okay.
14: Depending on how high you want it to be.
0: Yeah. Mm-hmm.
14: And then we can start like.
1: Thank you. Mm-hmm. Already pre-cut. Nice.
0: Yeah.
14: We can like do that and then maybe like do the sides.
0: Okay. Yes. Right? Okay.
14: So then you build it.
0: Yeah. That's how we build the foundation.
14: So it will kind of fill up.
0: Okay.
14: And it will.
0: I like.
14: Give it the shape that we need.
1: Oh, I like that. That's a little.
14: Right? So once you start doing that, like.
0: This is fun, isn't it?
14: It is so much fun. Oh, I love it.
0: Yeah.
14: I love it. I'm a big fan of flowers, right? Because it's so vibrant.
0: Yeah.
14: It brings in smiles right away.
1: There's a color burst, right?
14: Yeah. 100%. I love it.
1: Yep.
14: So once you start doing that, then we can start doing the flowers, the main flowers.
1: Okay. Yeah.
14: And then once after everything is done, you still have like spaces, then you fill in the gaps with filler flowers.
1: Right, right, okay.
0: And these are the fillers, right? What are you
14: these are the fillers. These are like baby's breaths, it's called.
0: Oh, okay.
14: And then these are carnations.
0: Carnations,
14: And then these are the fillers.
0: Yeah.
14: And then the greens can be the filler too, right?
1: I'm also curious, which ones you recommend to people that last long typically? Because sometimes you buy those flowers from the grocery store and like 2 days later.
14: Yeah. Nick, I'm going to tell you something.
0: What?
14: Yeah. Flowers, fresh flowers are not supposed to last
0: too long.
1: Okay.
14: These flowers are a reminder for us to appreciate the moment.
0: Life is short.
14: Appreciate the time, right? And be present.
0: Yeah.
14: So that's what it is.
1: So don't have an expectation.
14: Yeah, I mean, it could probably.
1: What should you expect?
14: Like a week?
0: A week. Okay.
14: But you can really enjoy the full bloom. And then after that, it's going to.
1: Because I don't see any here, but sometimes I buy flowers and they're like dead in 2 days. And I take care of them. Like I put the crystals in or whatever that is.
14: Yeah. My mom used to put antibiotics.
0: Oh, wow.
1: Okay.
14: But I think the simplest thing to do is like when you see that the water is already murky, just change the water.
1: Do you need to put in the new powder when you do that, or is there enough?
14: You can if you have enough.
1: Yeah. Could you recut the bottom of the flowers?
14: You can do that too.
1: Yeah.
14: Right? Sometimes you even smash it depending on the flower.
0: Wow.
1: Smash it? What do you mean
14: like smash it at the bottom? Like for hydrangeas and all that. No, just smash it so that way the bottom gets flat.
1: Oh,
14: and
1: smash!
14: Broken. Yeah,
1: oh,
14: yeah,
1: okay.
14: Smash it. Not the flowers.
1: Sorry. Sense.
14: Yeah. So, depending on the height of that, what we're doing.
0: Mm-hmm. Yeah.
14: Right, so we can cut it and then just start building for it. And if you continue doing that.
0: Yeah. You'll build.
14: Then you'll end up having that flower.
1: Right.
14: Like that.
1: Are there any flowers that don't go together? And I don't mean fashion wise, but I mean in terms of like they don't interact well or anything like that. Or is
14: you can never go wrong with flowers.
1: Okay.
14: Every flowers will work.
0: They it's all just, get along.
14: Yeah, exactly.
1: That's what I mean.
14: It's just a matter of putting them together.
1: Yeah. Mm-hmm.
14: Sometimes you have to break the bunch, depending on maybe the color that you want.
1: Yeah, yeah.
14: Maybe some can go in the dining, and then the smaller arrangements can go to smaller rooms, like the bathroom or a nightstand in the bedroom. true.
1: Yeah. Mm-hmm. Hey, Red, really appreciate this.
14: Thank you. Good idea to get a burst of color and sort of style your flowers.
1: Jen's going to keep going. Roses. We're going to wrap the show here right now, though. So thanks for tuning in to CB24 Breakfast this morning. I hope you have a great day. Jen, have a great few days off. We'll see you back here on Wednesday next week. Red, appreciate you as well. Thank you so much. Thank you, Red. Headlines continue at 10 o'clock here on CB24. Have a wonderful Thursday, everybody.
17: 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Nice. I love this. 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And you can get this at like Michael's, right? 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

0: Toronto police will be providing an update this morning on the murder of 21-year-old Patrick Santos, whose body was found near Bellamy and Ellesmere in 2006. WestJet flight attendants could walk off the job as early as this weekend as their union has issued a 72-hour strike notice. Coming up, what does this mean for travelers? It's another busy day at City Hall as Council continues its last meeting before the October election. We'll tell you what issues will be discussed in moments. It's 10 o'clock, feels like 25 degrees this morning. This is Toronto's breaking news, CP24. Good morning, I'm Arda Zakarian. Later this hour, police will provide an update on the murder of a man in Scarborough nearly 20 years ago. The body of 21-year-old Patrick Santos was found back and bound and beaten on the back patio of his home near Bellamy and Ellesmere on September the 17th, 2006. Police have previously said that his father discovered his son's body around 7:20 that morning. The last time anyone had contact with Santos was about 3 hours earlier. Police said that he spoke to his girlfriend on the phone and told her he was returning home from a downtown nightclub. A DNA profile of a suspect was generated at the time, but a match was not identified. Ahead of the August long weekend, the stage is being set for a possible strike at WestJet. CP24's Courtney Heels is following the latest developments and joins us from Pearson Airport with more on the negotiations. Courtney.
1: Passengers who are flying with WestJet here at Pearson Airport feeling a little bit nervous. They're wondering if there will, in fact, be strike action this Sunday. That's as soon as this could happen. The 72-hour strike notice was issued through the union representing flight attendants, meaning, again, Sunday we could see these flight attendants walk off the job. In response, WestJet issued a lockout notice. The two sides are still talking, so there's a chance they'll reach a deal. But in the meantime, people could be impacted by this very soon. In fact, WestJet says flights could be grounded as soon as tomorrow. Some flights, that is. I'll let you hear from some people I talked to earlier who are here at the airport catching their flight, and they have plans to return home with WestJet.
2: We're going to Vancouver for my brother's wedding. If it happens, yeah, it affects our work schedule. Our kids are with their grandparents, so everything would kind of get pushed back. It'd be pretty inconvenient.
3: I think it causes some anxiety for us. Our kids are at home, like my husband said, so just, you know, fingers crossed that everything goes smooth.
4: Well, I'm starting to get worried about it. If they do, then I don't know if I'm going to be back in time for work on Tuesday.
1: The union that represents the 4,400 flight attendants says the two sides are still very far apart at this time. One of the big issues is groundwork. So that's the work the flight attendants are doing before a flight takes off or lands. They say that in some cases they're working and they're not getting paid when there's a delay or maybe a medical issue that they have to respond to while the flight is on the ground. So that's something the union says they will continue to fight for. We have reached out to both sides. It's our understanding the two sides are still talking. We're just waiting to see if there are going to be any significant developments on this morning. Over to you.
0: Thanks, Court. Let's check on the commute now with CP24's traffic specialist, Adjoan Siebwa. Good morning, Adj.
5: Oh, good morning, Arda. Yeah, we are still dealing with a few problems if you're making your way out this hour. We'll start with your drive on the southbound lanes of the 400. Really, really busy still from Finch. The delays do continue down to about Sheppard Avenue. The reason is because of a collision, which at one point had the four left lanes blocked. It was involving a rollover. The car's upright. They managed to hook that car, so they managed to open a number of lanes. So those two left lanes are still blocked northbound. All lanes are reopened again. Had the left lane blocked with emergency crews that were helping out with the problem. But that is the reason why things are very, very slow. Had word of a problem on the eastbound at 401 through Jamestown Parkway. Reports of a collision blocking the HOV lane. Haven't spotted it yet. Once I do, I will keep you in the know. And a minor problem. This is on the eastbound of 401 at the end of the on-ramp from Weston. It's a stalled vehicle partially blocking the right lane. You want to drive with a lot of extra care as well as extra caution. Also problems that I can't see happening on the westbound lanes of the 401. This is just around the 400 in the collectors. Right lane blocked with a stall, Arda. I'll send it back to you.
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0: Crews battled a fire overnight at a high-rise under construction in Etobicoke. It broke out around 1:15 a.m. near the Queensway and Canmotor Avenue east of Islington. Toronto Fire tells CP24 scaffolding on the 10th floor caught fire, but the blaze has now been extinguished and no injuries have been reported. The cause of the fire is under investigation. An e-scooter rider has died after a collision in the Portlands. Police say the e-scooter collided with a van on Unwin Avenue near Leslie Street just after 7:30 last night. The male riding the scooter suffered critical injuries and was rushed to hospital but died. The driver of the van remained on the scene and the investigation continues. Police have released video of the suspects wanted in a deadly Niagara Falls shooting earlier this month. Investigators say this video of 30-year-old Jostin McNeil and 23-year-old Maroof Bangi is from the Pickering area on July the 19th. The pair is wanted for second-degree murder in the death of 35-year-old Michael Snowden in Niagara Falls on July the 16th. A vehicle the two were believed to be driving in was found near Montreal on July the 22nd. Niagara Regional Police are appealing for any information about their whereabouts. Canada's first medical school devoted to training family doctors is getting a cash infusion. CTV News has learned that the provincial government will commit $55.8 million to York University School of Medicine. The school is scheduled to welcome students in August of 2028 on a site neighboring the Cordellucci Vaughan Hospital. In December, the OMA estimated 2.5 million Ontarians do not have access to primary care, a number that could grow with many physicians retiring or considering leaving medicine. The new provincial dollars will help the school pay for its accreditation, curriculum development, faculty recruitment and training, and establishing a medical library.
6: It's going to ensure that, you know, the majority of the students that are going through this med school are going to land in family physician positions all across Ontario. Understanding that, you know, if you go to a different medical school, you can choose a specialty and end up in a hospital setting in one of the specialists specifically. But we want to ensure that, you know, we're meeting the need of family physicians. So by exclusively ensuring that this school is focused on family physicians, it's going to make sure that we are producing a significant more family physicians moving forward.
0: The Ford government has committed $3.4 billion to connect every Ontarian to family, doctor, or primary care by 2029. A new service has connected more than 15,000 people in the city to family doctors. Midwest Toronto, which serves neighborhoods from Casa Loma to Exhibition Place, recently launched two new services aimed at improving access to primary care. One connects people with medical supports they need at the time, while another employee works to find them a family doctor. According to Midwest, 9,000 people it has connected were on a doctor wait list before January of last year. A popular Toronto festival has been canceled this year. Organizers of Afrofest say they had to scrap this year's event because the city has cut the capacity at Woodbine Park to 5,000 people. The festival regularly attracts up to 40,000 visitors per day. Despite new safety initiatives, including ticketing, fencing, controlled entry, and added security, organizers say the large number of attendees expected, public safety couldn't be guaranteed. They're now looking for a new venue, but don't have enough time to relocate Afrofest for this year. The search is on for a larger venue so it can return next summer. Another summer-long weekend is nearly here, and there are plenty of major events around the city to check out. The Veld Music Festival in Downsview Park begins tomorrow and runs until Sunday. Scarborough Rib Fest at Thompson Park starts tomorrow and goes until Monday. The Toronto Food Truck Festival in Woodbine Park is also on from tomorrow to Monday. The Taste of India Festival in Nathan Phillips Square is set for Saturday and Sunday. But last but not least, the Caribbean Carnival Grand Parade is set for Saturday. You can watch special coverage of the Grand Parade live on CP24 and CP24.com, hosted by CTV's Jessica Smith and Rahim Ladani. It all starts at 10 a.m. at Marilyn Bell Park, and thousands of masqueraders will dance their way along the lakeshore to the sounds of soca and calypso. The event is the largest of its kind in North America and attracts well over a million spectators from around the world every year. There will be several lane closures in place, so you can head to our website, CP24.com, for a full list. 10:09 right now, feeling like 27. This is Toronto's breaking news, CP24. We'll have a look at Toronto's top stories coming up next.
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16: Oliver's. Oh, yeah.

0: Toronto police will be providing an update this morning on the murder of 21-year-old Patrick Santos. His body was found near Bellamy and Ellesmere in 2006. WestJet flight attendants could walk off the job as early as this weekend as their union has issued a 72-hour strike notice. Coming up, what does this mean for travelers? Ready to have fun. There's lots to do in the GTA this long weekend, including Saturday's much anticipated Caribbean Carnival Grand Parade, which you can see live right here on CP24, and we'll have a preview coming up. Stay with CP24 for more on these stories, and for further details you can head to our website cp24.com and the CP24 app. The Princess Margaret Cottage Lottery absolute final deadline is midnight tonight, and Nicole Servinus joins us from the Muskoka Lakefront Cottage, one of the three grand prize cottages that's available. Nicole, this is an absolute dream, and what a perfect day to be here.
1: Arda, I don't want to say it, but I'm being spoiled today, 100%. Craig McFarland, I'm here with Craig again, who's with Linwood Custom Homes. And Craig, you are responsible for this. We are spoiled that we get to enjoy this with you today.
2: Talk about Muskoka sunshine. Do we have it here? Yes, we do. But what a beautiful property on Wood Lake, over 1,000 acres. And you have all kinds of things to do here. But let's talk about the cottage. Three bedrooms, three bathrooms, open concept, kitchen, dining, living room. That's our great room.
1: Vaulted ceiling,
2: Linwood's post and beam system. Down below, a walkout development, games room, family room, another two bedrooms and another four-piece bath.
1: Laundry.
2: And let's not forget about that big laundry room.
1: Yes, massive laundry room.
2: So we've got all those things. But what I love is that 500-square-foot sun deck on top that overlooks the lake. And you're going to get a sunburn today because it's... It's sunny.
1: I welcome it. I say I'm a sun worshiper, and that is like my haven, exactly. Looking back up here, again, seeing it wrap around and having the access to whether barbecue, hang out with friends and family. I mean, this really is a dream cottage that, again, could be yours. In about 2 weeks, we'd be announcing a winner.
2: Yes, a $2.5 million prize, grand prize cottage. And talk about maintenance-free. It is totally maintenance-free on the exterior. So you're the lucky winner, if they get so lucky and buy their tickets by midnight tonight, they have an opportunity to win one of the three grand prize cottages.
1: That's exactly it. So not just one, but three. Again, we're experiencing this $2.5 million grand prize that includes this Muskoka Lakefront Cottage and $50,000 cash, but you can also win a Blue Mountain Hillside cottage, and there's also a Halliburton cottage. And again, Halliburton is lakefront. It's a spectacular view. Again, beautiful cottage. Angela Jones did an amazing job designing it as well. But this cottage lifestyle, I know you know all too well, Craig. Like, what is your favorite part of it?
2: Well, you know what? It is lakeshore. Okay, and here we have over 100 frontage. We got Muskoka Rock coming into Sand Beach, running jump off the end of the dock. It's got everything here.
1: And you've got all the toys here for somebody to, or friends and family, whoever the winner, to enjoy as well, which is really, really cool.
2: We're so fortunate. Cottage Toys donated a trampoline. We've got a water bicycle. We have a canoe. Just behind that, we got the Andirondack chairs at the fire pit.
1: The fire pit.
2: Yes.
1: Mm-hmm. It really is beautiful. And I can't help but notice, this is Wood Lake that we're on right now. It's very calm waters.
2: It's Wood Lake, a hidden gem in the Muskokas. It's not a huge lake, but it is peaceful, quiet, and you're only 20 minutes to the town of Bracebridge, which is a beautiful little town.
1: Such a beautiful little town. We were able to grab a bite there yesterday. It's so cute, quaint little stores and restaurants. It really is a destination that you could be experiencing and have and call your very own. You have to get your tickets, though, at princessmargaretlotto.com. We don't want you to miss out because the absolute final deadline is midnight tonight. But I don't think they should wait until then. Hey, Craig.
2: No, but I want to bring up again, how many prizes are there?
1: Yes. How many are there, Craig?
2: 8,000 prizes.
1: 8,000 prizes valued at over $7.6 million. There's so many opportunities to win. And again, it really is a win-win situation because you are supporting the Princess Margaret Cancer Foundation and the amazing work that we know that they do, right?
2: Yes. Best work ever.
1: Best work. We're very lucky to have them right in our backyard. So let's support. And again, good luck to everybody who is purchasing their tickets. This could be yours. And you might find me, you know, on the swimming just
2: okay,
1: nearby.
2: That's it.
1: Wanting
2: we
1: to
2: want
1: make
2: to see
1: friends.
2: It. Let's go swimming.
1: Right? Let's go swimming. We're going to jump in shortly. All right, I'm going to throw things over back to you.
0: Thank you so much for this. What a beautiful place. The last city council meeting before the October election continues today. Councilors will debate a motion calling for surveillance pricing for groceries to be regulated. They will also receive a report outlining the early outcomes of hosting FIFA World Cup matches and consider a scathing ombudsman report on the decision found by the TTC not to refund riders left with tokens and tickets after they were phased out last year. Two proposed data centers will be discussed during the meeting. Scarborough Southwest Councillor Parthi Kandavel's motion calls for more public consultation and a thorough review of the scale, electricity and water demands, as well as noise related to the possible expansion of the stack facility. And Councillor Vincent Christianti is also wanting to see progress put in place to address the impact of a proposed center in Etobicoke North. Yesterday, council approved an emergency motion demanding the province return the waterfront land it seized for the proposed expansion of the Billy Bishop Airport. That includes the Toronto Islands, Hanlon's Point Beach, and Little Norway Park. It passed by a vote of 25-1. 10:15 right now, 17 rather, and 24 degrees. This is Toronto's breaking news, CP24. BNN Bloomberg's Roger Peterson joins us for your top business stories coming up right after the break.
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6: We're dealing with some brand new problems. If you're headed out this hour, we'll start on the 401 westbound. This is just as you make your way through Highway 25 in Milton. HOV lane blocked with a collision, so the drive into Milton, not the easiest. Slowdowns do extend from well before James Snow Parkway. Then if you're on the eastbound lanes of the 401, have these minor problems that just past the 427 was a collision involving a truck and a sedan. Everything moved over to the side. At one point, they were blocking the center lane, just as drivers were trying to navigate through. And if you're traveling towards the 400, a much improved situation. Southbound 400, south of Shepherd, we had that multi-vehicle collision involving a rollover. It was the four left lanes that were blocked. Everything has cleared at the scene, which is fantastic news. And you know what, outside of camera view, problems that I can't see but getting reported on are the 401 westbound in the collectors.

0: earnings are coming out all through, but these are two of the big ones. Microsoft, a lot of people liked it. It's up 13% right now, but Meta is down at this point. It's down about 9%. So Meta's earnings were a little iffy, and they were worried about their spending with the CapEx. And that's the big concern with the tech companies, especially the hyperscalers like Meta, like Microsoft. Are they going to see a return on all that money they've been spending? They're talking about the major companies spending $1 trillion over the next little while. It's a phenomenal number. It's bigger than the U.S. defense budget. So right now, though, the markets are reacting nicely. TSX, though, is actually off slightly, but it's had a really nice run, and it's just off its record high. So even the pullback, what we saw with the NASDAQ and everything over the last little while with tech, they're still up for the year. So, you know, it's always nice to make more, but right now you're still up if you if you've been in since the start of the year.
1: Let's talk about something that's been like looming over Canada for such a long time, the CUSMA deal. Mm-hmm. Two key unions are calling for this deal to happen.
0: Yeah, American unions too. That's the interesting thing. And one of them is the United Steelworkers, which has supported Trump a lot. But they came out with letters, the United Steelworkers and the International Association of Machinists and Aerospace Workers. And they came out saying, hey, you guys, we understand negotiating and we understand that it's important to get what's best for you. But over the last year, the negotiations with Canada have not been warm and friendly. They've been rather acrimonious. And they say we need to get this resolved because it's such an integrated system that we have that it's hurting Americans as well. And so especially for the steelworkers to come out and say something like that when they've been supporters of Trump, it's a bit of a surprise, but I'm sure it's welcome news for negotiators on this side of the border. And I think a lot of Americans, too, they want to see this resolved. You have a lot of states that Canada is their biggest trading partner. And so for this to drag on and maybe we might tear apart CUSMA, who knows, depends on what happens. Trump is mused about that going it alone. So we'll have to see. But this is some pressure on Trump to start pushing for maybe a deal.
1: Thank you so much for this, Roger. I appreciate it. It's now 10:23, 24 degrees. This is Toronto's breaking news, CP24. At 10:30 this morning, Toronto police will provide an update on the murder of 21-year-old Patrick Santos. His body was found near Bellamy and Ellesmere back in 2006. We'll have this news conference live as soon as it begins.

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10: Ooh, nice watch. You need watches at Oliver's? I got you. Yes! Everybody's a winner at Oliver's.
11: Whoa!

0: In moments, Toronto police will be providing an update on the murder of 21-year-old Patrick Santos. His body was found near Bellamy and Ellesmere in 2006. We'll have this news conference coming up as soon as it begins. WestJet flight attendants could walk off the job as early as this weekend as their union has issued a 72-hour strike notice. Coming up, what does this mean for travelers? Another busy day at City Hall as Council continues its last meeting before the October election. We'll tell you what issues will be discussed in moments. 10:30 right now, 24 degrees. This is Toronto's breaking news, CP24. Good morning, I'm Arda Zakarian. Toronto police are providing an update on their investigation into 20-year-old cold case murder. Let's listen in live.
1: Six. Following remarks, he will take questions from the media. Detective Sergeant?
2: Good morning, everyone. Thank you for being here. Today we're announcing a significant update in a homicide investigation that has remained active for nearly two decades. On September 17, 2006, 21-year-old Patrick Santos was found deceased in the Ellesmere and Bellamy Road area of Toronto. Patrick had been strangled to death. His murder was Toronto's 49th homicide that year. Although more than 19 years have passed since Patrick was killed, investigators never stopped pursuing leads. Although no suspect was identified at the time of the homicide, investigators collected DNA evidence from the scene. This DNA had no match in the national database. In 2020, Toronto Police partnered with Othram Inc. to utilize investigative genetic genealogy in an effort to identify the person responsible for Patrick's death. While that process did not directly identify a suspect, it generated valuable investigative leads that helped move this case forward. Through the dedication and persistence of members of our cold case section and our forensic identification services team, those leads were further developed over several years. In 2025, investigators identified a person of interest. Subsequent DNA analysis confirmed a match to evidence recovered from the homicide scene in 2006. As a result of this work, yesterday afternoon, our officers arrested Pierre O'Connor, 43 years old, of Hamilton. He has been charged with first-degree murder. At this time, we are still trying to determine the events that led to this murder and the relationship between the accused and the victim. We know that the accused has been residing in Hamilton. We also believe more than one person may be involved in this murder. If anyone has information, we are asking them to reach out to police at 416-808-7400. This arrest would not have been possible without the work of our tremendous investigators, both past and present, our cold case section and our forensic identification unit. They have worked tirelessly on this case over the last 19 years. I would also like to thank our partners at the Hamilton Police Service, the Center of Forensic Science, Mobile Support, and Othram Inc. Before I conclude, I want to speak about Patrick. Patrick was a young man, he had a job, a future ahead of him, and planned for nearly two decades. Patrick's family has lived with the pain of this loss while searching for answers. While nothing will ever bring Patrick back, today we can say that the person we allege to be responsible for taking his life has been identified, arrested, and will now have to answer before the courts for his crimes. As this is still an ongoing investigation with evidence before the courts, I'm not able to provide much further information. However, I will do my best to answer your questions. Thank you.
3: Maybe just a question about this DNA profiling work. How does it go from in 2020 to just have a DNA profile to 2025 to narrow it down to the person of interest? What happens in those years?
2: So there's a lot of science involved there, but basically what we use for core purposes is called an STR, a short tandem repeat. That's how the DNA sequenced it. For IgG, we sequence it in a different way. So we can follow familial leads. Unfortunately, in this case, that did not lead us to the suspect, but it gave us enough information that we were able to then identify a person of interest and follow up. Subsequently resulting in the arrest.
3: Does Does that happen because that person of interest, their DNA profile pops up on like a database?
2: Or? Nope, not at all. It just gives us investigative leads. It's very lengthy to actually explain that process, but it comes back. It comes from our genealogist back to our investigators, and it's just really investigative excellence from our team.
3: So it just takes that amount of time sometimes. A
2: lot of these take a lot of time, especially with IgG. In this case, it was very difficult. We ran into endogamy, and it really slowed us down. So, endogamy is where families from small geographical areas, over hundreds of years, the families have children with each other, and the children have children. So your DNA profile, everybody looks like a match to each other. You kind of have to unwind that whole string in order to get that, and that can take years. We did the same with George Sutherland. That can take years and years to do. So we were on track on this, but luckily our investigators going down different avenues were able to identify this person before we had to do that.
3: Can you provide information as to why you believe there are others who have been
2: involved in this homicide? It's just our thought. I mean, Patrick was a grown man. For him to come home and be physically overtaken by one person without being able to call for help, his family was asleep in the house at the time. If he had screamed out, somebody would have heard. So we believe that there was possibly more than one person there in order to take physical control of him and not let him alert anybody else that he was being abducted.
3: Any possibility of
2: Yeah, we're not exactly sure. I mean, we believe that there was a dispute between two different people or two different groups, not gangs, but just groups of friends. But we're not sure exactly why this occurred.
3: When it comes to looking at IgG and using that to solve cold cases, how many of these cases has Toronto Police solved at this point?
2: So, well, we solved, there's another one being announced today in North Bay. We're up about 89 for the province of Ontario and over 100 across Canada right now.
3: And how many are still out with
2: So we take the profiles back. They just sequence it. We take it back and do the uploads and control the profiles. We have about 35 to 40 active profiles. We're waiting for the Ontario government to announce the grants for this year. Once that happens, we'll submit probably another 36 to 40 from across Ontario, and those will all be active as well.
3: In your opinion, then, how much of a difference does having this technology make to your efforts to solve the cases?
2: Oh, it makes 100% difference. Most of the cases that we've announced, that we've talked about, they never would have been solved without this technology. It's brought us to a place where cases that we had thought were completely unsolvable are now solvable. You were looking for a needle in a haystack. IgG removes the haystack, provides you with that needle, and then you're able to confirm it through DNA.
3: You have the picture there of the accused from back, I believe, in 2003. You mentioned that the real suspect that was identified, was he at any point a person of interest in this case?
2: No, he wasn't. This was just dogged work by our investigators to identify this person of interest.
3: I suppose, or I would imagine throughout this process, you would have been in close contact with his family.
2: Yes.
3: To have this announcement now, can you share anything about what this means to them and how they're doing right now?
2: Yeah, I mean, I had been speaking to his mother for years, since probably 2019. We would speak fairly regularly, whether through email or on the phone. She is amazing. She was always very positive about us solving this case. We don't like to give families false hope, but when I called her yesterday and told her that we had solved it, she just couldn't believe it. She was unbelievably, I don't know if you'd use the word excited, but she was very happy that somebody is going to be held to account for the murder of her son.
4: Was this gentleman known to police?
2: He didn't have a criminal record.
5: Any other questions?
6: I have one. I have to ask you here. This is coming in from the office here. In the news release, it says that strangulation was the cause of death. But previously, we thought that death was sort of a tragic accident, and the tape they put over his mouth extended over his nose, and he suffocated. It said that they believed the suspects were trying to scare him. wondering if this is what you still think happened.
2: Well, I mean, they abducted him. They zip tied his hands and his feet, and then they taped his entire head with duct tape. So I'm leaning towards the fact that, you know, they probably intended to kill him, and if they didn't, they should understand that taping someone's entire head would probably kill them when they can't breathe.
5: Okay, thanks, everyone.
0: So we are just listening for an update from police solving a 20-year-old cold case. This was the murder of Patrick Santos, who was in his 20s at the time, I believe 20 years old, and they used IgG, investigative genetic genealogy. They said it didn't give them an exact match to the suspect, but it gave them a lead, a good enough lead that they were able to make an arrest actually yesterday, and they did arrest a man from Hamilton, Pierre O'Connor, who is 42 years old, charged him with first-degree murder, and then called his mother, Patrick Santos, is the victim's mother, and told them that they had done this. And she was very happy that someone is going to be held accountable for her son's murder. It's 10:41 right now and 24 degrees. This is Toronto's breaking news. CP24, we'll have a look at Toronto's top stories coming up next.
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0: Toronto police have announced an arrest in connection with the 2006 murder of 21-year-old Patrick Santos. CP24's crime analyst Steve Ryan will have all the details in moments. WestJet flight attendants could walk off the job as early as this weekend as their union has issued a 72-hour strike notice coming up. What does this mean for travelers? It's another busy day at City Hall as council continues its last meeting before the October election. We'll tell you what issues will be discussed in moments. Stay with CP24 for more on these stories and for further details. You can head to our website, cp24.com, and the CP24 app. The last city council meeting before the October election continues today. Councillors will debate a motion calling for surveillance pricing for groceries to be regulated. They will also receive a report outlining the early outcomes of hosting FIFA World Cup matches and consider a scathing ombudsman report on the decision by the TTC not to refund riders left with tokens and tickets after they were phased out last year. Two proposed data centers will be discussed during the meeting as well. Scarborough Southwest Councillor Parthi Kandavel's motion calls for more public consultation and a thorough review of the scale, electricity and water demands, as well as noise related to the possible expansion of the stack facility. And of course, Vincent Christianti also wants to see progress put in place to address the impact of a proposed center in Etobicoke North. Yesterday, council approved an emergency motion demanding the province return the waterfront land it seized for the proposed expansion of the Billy Bishop Airport. And that includes the Toronto Islands, Hanlon's Point Beach, and Little Norway Park. It passed by a vote of 25-1. The union representing thousands of WestJet flight attendants has issued a 72-hour strike notice, and the airline has responded with a lockout notice. For more on what travelers need to know, we're joined now live by CTV's Scott Hurst. Scott, thank you so much for joining us. We're only a few days away from a potential disruption to WestJet service, but things, did they get any more promising?
1: Arta, good morning. Well, travelers be warned, particularly as we're heading into a long summer weekend, we could be in for another work stoppage impacting pretty much hundreds of flights right across the country from major airports like Toronto Pearson to smaller regional airports where WestJet does fly into. Flight attendants, as you mentioned, gave the airline a 72-hour strike notice. The airline, the second largest in the country, said it's still working to reach a deal, and the two sides have agreed on an operational wind down, meaning unless a deal is reached, some flights could begin to be impacted as early as tomorrow, with all planes being grounded by Sunday. There are roughly 4,400 workers impacted here. Flight attendants voted overwhelmingly, more than 99% in favor of a strike mandate earlier this month, as contract negotiations do continue. The Canadian Union of Public Employees says the two sides, however, remain far apart on some key sticking points, including pay for all hours of work performed, arguing unpaid work remains one of the largest issues at the bargaining table. However, it does appear both sides are still at the bargaining table, saying they are both committed to avoiding a strike before airports across the country might see the impact of this work stoppage, Arda.
0: Tell us what travelers need to do in order to make sure they're not caught in the middle.
1: Well, travelers, if this does go ahead, of course, will be caught in the middle. If it does go ahead, it's estimated it could impact some 75,000 passengers a day as the airline operates hundreds of flights across the country. Of course, we are pretty much smack in the middle of the busy summer travel season, as I mentioned, with a long weekend just ahead of us. So family getaways, business travelers alike could find themselves stuck if this strike does go ahead, if the work stoppage begins on Sunday. Here's more from travelers at Toronto Pearson.
2: We're going to Vancouver for my brother's wedding. If it happens, yeah, it affects our work schedule. Our kids are with their grandparents, so everything would kind of get pushed back. It'd be pretty inconvenient.
3: I think it causes some anxiety for us. Our kids are at home, like my husband said, so just, you know, fingers crossed that everything goes smooth.
4: I'm starting to get worried about it. If they do, then I don't know if I'm going to be back in time for work on Tuesday.
1: So, Arthur, as you heard right there from passengers, uncertainty, even anxiety, as WestJet has been allowing passengers with flights scheduled anytime between today and Tuesday to make a one-time change or cancellation right now with no fee. But everyone is watching, whether you have a flight booked or you know someone that has a flight booked or you're working in the industry, either a WestJet flight attendant or someone that works for the airline, trying to figure out what the impact might be if this work stoppage does go ahead as of Sunday, Arda.
0: Scott, thank you so much for this. CTV's Scott Hurst. The latest traffic update is coming up next. It's now 10:48, 24 degrees. 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
4: It's only one question. You afraid?
5: Closed captioning of this program is brought to you in part by Bell, Canada's most reliable internet, a bar above the rest.

0: People don't actually understand the difference between careless and dangerous driving in Ontario. Careless driving actually is when you cause an accident or you're caught doing something that is negligent in nature. For example, looking at your screen and then hitting somebody, or weaving in and out of traffic, speeding excessively. Those can all be considered careless driving, which can cause you up to 6 demerit points. If you hurt somebody, it could actually be upgraded to a criminal charge for where jail time is actually an option. Dangerous driving, however, is when you drive exceedingly beyond what a normal person would do. So excessive speeding, racing, weaving in and out of traffic, running red lights, fleeing the police, those all constitute dangerous driving. If you get caught dangerous driving, you can get up to jail time between 10 to 14 years. It's very important that you know if either of those things happen, your insurance will be affected. So drive safely out there and know your rights.
1: 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Diamond and
2: Diamond. Well, really, really busy on a lot of the major area highways, and we have these problems on the northbound lanes of the 404 just over the 401. It is a collision, does have the two right lanes blocked, so we're headed north on the DVP slow from before Eglinton. Also problems happening on the westbound 401. This is the ramp that takes you to Mississauga Road because of a collision. Vehicle spun out, hit the guardrail, does have the left lane occupied. And then further west on the 401, right at Highway 25, it is the HOV lane blocked to the collision, and it's really backed up from James Snow Parkway. Outside of Camberview, crews on scene of a collision blocking lanes on Shepherd and Consumers. I'll send it back to you, Rita.
3: Thanks, Adj. The National Bank Open gets underway on Saturday. This year, it's the women playing at Sobeys Stadium in Toronto, and the men will compete in Montreal. Among the stars, tennis players that are coming to town are top seed Aryna Sabalenka, Jessica Pegula, Coco Gauff, and Venus Williams. Canadians Bianca Andreescu and Leila Fernandez and Rebecca Marino are also in the singles draw. Last year's champion, Burlington's own Victoria Mboko, is actually missing the tournament due to injury. And on the men's side, Felix Auger-Aliassime is seeded second in his hometown tournament for the first time in his career. Fellow Canadians Denis Shapovalov and Gabriel Diallo are also in the singles draw, and all three were awarded wild cards into the doubles draw as well. Big names include Alexander Zverev, Daniil Medvedev, and Ben Shelton. They'll also be playing in Montreal. But the highest-ranked players, Yannick Sinner and Carlos Alcaraz, won't compete. Mike McIntyre is the host of the Matchpoint Canada podcast, and he joined us live this morning and says that there may be a surprise or two in store.
4: Well, 45-year-old Venus Williams is still playing, which is a real treat to see a legend like her. And she's confirmed for singles with a wild card. Hopefully we'll see her in doubles as well. Serena has been, the big wild card. We don't know if she's coming or not for sure. It hasn't been confirmed officially. She won't be in singles competition, and she did tweak her knee when she returned after a 4-year absence at Wimbledon recently. But there are a lot of rumors, a lot of whispers saying you can count on her in doubles. They are holding one wild card for doubles. Everyone is assuming, and fingers crossed, that it's for Serena.
3: The National Bank Open runs from August the 1st to the 13th. It's 10:54 right now, 24 degrees. This is Toronto's breaking news. CP24, Toronto police have announced an arrest in connection with the 2006 murder of 21-year-old Patrick Santos. CP24's crime analyst Steve Ryan will have all the details coming up.

0: everyone. I'm with the Mayor Elizabeth Roy, and this weekend's best bet is the Ontario Lacrosse Festival. Did you know this is the biggest youth lacrosse event in the world? And we're hosting it right here in Whitby from July 31st to August 7th. Over 430 teams will be competing with thousands of athletes, coaches, and fans in attendance. 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

final deadline is midnight tonight. 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

0: police have announced an arrest in connection with the 2006 murder of 21-year-old Patrick Santos. CP24's crime analyst Steve Ryan will have all the details in moments. WestJet flight attendants could walk off the job as early as this weekend as their union has issued a 72-hour strike notice. Coming up, what does this mean for travelers? It's another busy day at City Hall as council continues its last meeting before the October election. Here we see Josh Matlow speaking live. We'll tell you what issues will be discussed in moments. It's 11 o'clock, 24 degrees. This is Toronto's breaking news, CP24. Good morning. I'm Arda Zakarian. Toronto police have made an arrest in a murder investigation that has been cold for 20 years. For more on how detectives cracked the case, let's go live to CP24's crime analyst Steve Ryan. And something that the detectives have now that they didn't have 20 years ago is the IgG technology, investigative genetic genealogy. Tell us more about this.
1: Yeah, it's a fascinating concept, and it certainly has been instrumental, along with some very good police work, in solving many dozens of cold cases as a result. So typically, if a suspect leaves their DNA at a scene, I know the coding has changed, but back when I was working with the biologists at the Center for Forensic Sciences, I believe 13 markers made up a full DNA profile on an individual. So you have the profile, but you don't have a name. You can submit that DNA to the known data bank to see if there's a hit with regards to another crime scene, or you can submit that DNA to the known offender data bank to see if you can get a name. If you were strike out with both of those, now there is the genetic genealogy, whereby the detectives can submit that DNA to a database, and then they can work backwards from there. So if 13 is the number of strands that you need for a full DNA, now you compare that to genetic genealogy database, and you might have one, you might have two, you might have three of the same strands. Now you go backwards from there, and you see, in this particular case, the person that's got the three strands, do they have relatives back in 2006 that worked or lived in the area where this murder was committed? And if you have somebody then by name, now you do investigative techniques to get a DNA sample from that person. And that's how this case was solved. Some very good police work. And a family can now put this behind them when it comes to wondering who, in fact, is alleged to have committed their loved one. Here's more from the detective sergeant in charge of the cold case homicide that we heard from earlier on. Let's listen.
2: At this time, we are still trying to determine the events that led to this murder and the relationship between the accused and the victim. We know that the accused has been residing in Hamilton. We also believe more than one person may be involved in this murder.
1: Now, police believe that there was an attempted kidnapping taking place in 06. Kidnapping that leads to a murder, forcible confinement that leads to a murder, is why first-degree murder is sometimes late. Send it back to you.
0: Steve, thank you so much for bringing this to us and speaking from your own experience. Crews battled a fire overnight at a high-rise under construction in Etobicoke. It broke out around 1:15 a.m. near the Queensway and Canmotor Avenue east of Islington. Toronto Fire tells CP24 scaffolding on the 10th floor caught fire, but the blaze has now been extinguished and there are no injuries. The cause of the fire is under investigation. An e-scooter rider has died after a collision in the Portlands. Police say the e-scooter collided with a van on Unwin Avenue near Leslie Street just after 7:30 last night. The male riding the scooter suffered critical injuries and was rushed to hospital but later died. The driver of the van remained on the scene and the investigation continues. Police have released video of the suspects wanted in a deadly Niagara Falls shooting earlier this month. Investigators say this video of 30-year-old Jostin McNeil and 23-year-old Maroof Bangi is from the Pickering area on July the 19th. The pair is wanted for second-degree murder in the death of 35-year-old Michael Snowden in Niagara Falls on July the 16th. A vehicle the two are believed to be driving was found near Montreal on July the 22nd. Niagara Regional Police are appealing for any information about their whereabouts. Let's check on the commute now with CP24's traffic specialist, Adjoa and CA Abois. Adjoa, how are the roads this morning?
3: Arda, it's been a busy, busy morning. We have so many problems happening. So we're going to start with this issue on the northbound lanes of the 404. This is just over the 401. It is this collision. A couple of vehicles were involved in this. So it's the two right lanes that are blocked. Usually a northbound Don Valley Parkway 404 at this time of day, usually moving well. But because of this problem, here's the delay. It does extend from well before Eglinton. And then on to the 401, westbound 401, the ramp that takes you to Mississauga Road. We are dealing with a stalled vehicle. It's getting hooked up to tow, so it should be clearing. But the left lane of that ramp is blocked, and it's quite slow on the westbound 401, starting from approaching James Snow Parkway out to Highway 25. That's because of a collision that does have the HOV lane blocked. No other issues on the rest of the major routes. On city streets, a collision blocking lanes on Shepherd and Consumers, Arda. I'll send it back to you.
0: Thanks so much for this, Edge. The last city council meeting before the October election continues today. Councillors will debate a motion calling for surveillance pricing of groceries to be regulated. They will also receive a report outlining the early outcomes of hosting FIFA World Cup matches and consider a scathing ombudsman report on the decision by the TTC not to refund riders left with tokens and tickets after they were phased out last year. Two proposed data centers will be discussed during the meeting as well. Scarborough Southwest Councillor Parthi Kandavel's motion calls for more public consultation and a thorough review of the scale, electricity and water demands, as well as noise related to the possible expansion of the stack facility. And Councillor Vincent Christianti also wants to see a process put in place to address the impact of a proposed center in Etobicoke North. Yesterday, council approved an emergency motion demanding the province return the waterfront land it seized for the proposed expansion of Billy Bishop Airport. And that includes the Toronto Islands, Hanlon's Point Beach, and Little Norway Park. It passed by a vote of 25-1. Toronto Public Health is reporting its first human case of West Nile virus this year. The disease is transmitted to people through the bite of an infected mosquito. Symptoms usually develop between 2 to 14 days after a person has been bitten. They can include fever, headache, and a stiff neck. The elderly and individuals' compromised immune systems are at higher risk of severe illness. People can protect themselves by wearing insect repellent and removing standing water from their properties where mosquitoes can breed. Ontario's first medical school devoted to training family doctors is getting a cash infusion. CTV News Toronto has learned that the provincial government will commit $55.8 million to York University School of Medicine. The school is scheduled to welcome students in August of 2028 on a site neighboring Cordelucci Vaughan Hospital. In December, the OMA estimated 2.5 million Ontarians do not have access to primary care, a number that could grow with many physicians retiring or considering leaving medicine. The new provincial doctors will help the school pay for its accreditation, curriculum development, faculty recruitment and training, and establishing a medical library.
4: It's going to ensure that, you know, the majority of the students that are going through this med school are going to land in family physician positions all across Ontario. Understanding that, you know, if you go to a different medical school, you can choose a specialty and end up in a hospital setting in one of the specialists specifically. But we want to ensure that, you know, we're meeting the need of family physicians. So by exclusively ensuring that this school is focused on family physicians, it's going to make sure that we are producing significant more family physicians moving forward.
0: The Ford government has committed $3.4 billion to connect every Ontarian to a family doctor or primary care team by 2029. A new service has connected more than 15,000 people in the city to family doctors. Midwest Toronto, which serves neighborhoods from Casaloma to Exhibition Place, recently launched two new services aimed at improving access to primary care. One connects people with medical supports they need at the time, while another employee works to find them a family doctor. According to Midwest, 9,000 people it has connected were on a doctor wait list before January of last year. A popular Toronto festival has been canceled this year. Organizers of Afrofest say they had to scrap this year's event because the city has cut the capacity at Woodbine Park to 5,000 people. The festival regularly attracts up to 40,000 visitors per day. Despite new safety initiatives, including ticketing, fencing, controlled entry, and added security, organizers say with the large number of attendees expected, public safety couldn't be guaranteed. They're now looking for a new venue, but don't have enough time to relocate AfroFest for this year. The search is on for larger venues so it can return next summer. Another summer-long weekend is nearly here, and there are plenty of major events in the city to check out. The Veld Music Festival in Downsview Park begins tomorrow and runs until Sunday. Scarborough Ribfest at Thompson Park starts tomorrow and goes until Monday. The Toronto Food Truck Festival in Woodbine Park is also on from tomorrow to Monday. The Taste of India Festival in Nathan Phillips Square is set for Saturday and Sunday. Last but not least, the Caribbean Carnival Grand Parade is set for Saturday. And you can watch special coverage of the Grand Parade live on CP24 and CP24.com. It's hosted by CTV's Jessica Smith and Rahim Ladani. It all starts at 10 a.m. at Maryland Bell Park, where thousands of masqueraders will dance their way along the lakeshore to the sounds of soca and calypso. The event, the largest of its kind in North America, attracts well over a million spectators from around the world every year. There will be several lane closures in place. Head to CP24.com for a full list. It's 11:11 and 26 degrees. 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We'll have a look at Toronto's top stories coming up.
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6: The crown is a weight that crushes. You'll do things that spell death for all involved.
7: We are exposing her as weak.
8: My enemies have been allowed to muster their strength.
6: Did I not warn you that you would come to this?
9: Most of our clients who come through our door and who are suffering from mental illness, they're feeling a sense of despair and a longing for help. Often, insurance companies are denying disability claims on the basis that there's insufficient medical evidence. We've represented hundreds of clients who suffer from anxiety or depression. We fight for our clients' right to receive the compensation they deserve.
10: If you've been denied long-term disability, don't give up. We can help. You're not-

0: Toronto police have announced an arrest in connection with the 2006 murder of 21-year-old Patrick Santos. CP24's crime analyst Steve Ryan will have all the details in moments. WestJet flight attendants could walk off the job as early as this weekend as their union has issued a 72-hour strike notice. Coming up, what this means for travelers. And there will be lots to do in the GTHA this long weekend, including Saturday's much-anticipated Caribbean Carnival Grand Parade, which you can see live here on CP24, and we'll have a preview straight ahead. Stay with CP24 for more on these stories, and for further details, you can head to our website, cp24.com, and the CP24 app. The Princess Margaret Cottage Lottery absolute final deadline is midnight tonight, and Nicole Servinas joins us from the Muskoka Lakefront Cottage, which is one of three grand prize cottages that's available. Nicole, this is an absolute dream.
1: It really has been such a dream. We've been able to spend the morning here. And as you said, we are right now in the lower level of the $2.5 million grand prize. That includes $50,000 cash. And that's just one grand prize. There are two others amongst 8,000 other prizes that are valued at over $7.6 million. There's so many opportunities to win. But here to tell us more is Brendan Ennis. And Brendan, it's so great to have you from the Princess Margaret Cancer Foundation. Of course. This is a dream, right?
2: Well, you said it. Being here today has been a dream, and I can only imagine, you know, at Princess Margaret, we don't get to play the lottery. We don't get to win, but we sure can dream about it. And being here today, seeing the sun bouncing off the lake, seeing the different rooms. Right now, we're in the games room. Like, you could just see how this becomes where the family gathers.
1: It is. Complete with a ping pong table that I know this is actually can be removed. And underneath, there's a game table underneath with some seating. Of course, you have the lounge area, and then you have two bedrooms in
2: here. Two bedrooms, yeah. The whole cottage, it's over 1,900 square feet, three bedroom, three bathroom, and what's great about this space as well is, you know, you can see that here's that place for your kids to sleep, or your grandkids, or guests, that it's not just an escape for you, but can it be an escape for the entire family?
1: And with the entire family, I mean, Linwood Custom Homes and Angela Jones have done an incredible job in factoring those things in where, yes, it's comfortable and cozy. It's also elevated and practical. I mean, complete with laundry down here, which makes it easy. As we know, when you're running in and out of the cottage, you're going back the lake, you're coming in, it's ease.
2: Well, that's a great point to be clear on. You mentioned the games room, the ping pong table. All of this comes fully furnished.
1: Yes.
2: So that $50,000 cash that comes with your prize, that's your chance. To, you know, you want to buy a boat, you want to just go for nice dinners.
1: I couldn't agree with you more. I mean, I would want to have dinners here, though, specifically right here, if I'm being honest. As we walk outside here, because this is a walkout in this lower level, complete with lake views that are really spectacular again. Like, this is Wood Lake that we're on right now.
2: That's right.
1: And it's very calm. You can see the sparkling waters. And you said it comes fully furnished. It also comes with some water toys.
2: We got, there's a trampoline out there. You know, if this wasn't, I am wearing my waterproof blazer, but there is a trampoline, there's canoes. Yeah. And this beautiful fire pit, that this whole design is meant to be year-round and enjoyed. Whether it's the summer, you can just picture this in the fall, but even the winter as well.
1: Yeah.
2: You know, roasting some marshmallows here over a frozen lake, it could be just stunning. And, you know, as beautiful as it is, you know, tonight is the absolute deadline. So you've got to get your tickets tonight before midnight to have a chance to win this incredible prize.
1: And when we're checking out, we have some add-ons with more opportunities to win big, hey?
2: Well, I'm very excited. I know we mentioned 50,000 and that's a lot to go with the grand prize. But if you add on our 50-50 ticket, right now the jackpot, $3.763 million, which means the winner will get to take home over $1.88 million. And that number is just going to keep climbing before we hit midnight tonight. So make sure you get in.
1: Get in those add-ons, absolutely. And you can get your tickets at princessmargaretlotto.com. So exactly, don't wait to the last minute is what I would just suggest. That's
2: don't
1: all.
2: Wait, yeah.
1: Don't wait for this opportunity amongst so many other, again. And it really is a win-win because your money is funding cancer research at the Princess Margaret.
2: Well, every ticket purchase, it's not just that opportunity to maybe change your life and change your family's life, but it's fueling innovation. It's fueling research, which leads to cancer breakthroughs. And Princess Margaret's one of the world's top cancer research centers. So you're changing your family's life by or giving your family a chance to win and change their lives with this prize. But you're really helping save lives, not just for people here in Toronto and Muskoka, but really across Ontario, across Canada, and cancer patients around the world.
1: Absolutely. We're very lucky to have this facility right in our backyard. So get your tickets, princessmargaretlotto.com. I said we walked down. Hey, yeah, the absolute deadline, midnight tonight. Let's go over there. We're going to go enjoy. Arda, we'll see you in a little bit and throw things over back to you.
0: Enjoy for all of us. We're stuck in a studio. You're in the beautiful wilderness. Amazing. By the lake. So nice. The union representing thousands of WestJet flight attendants has issued a 72-hour strike notice, and the airline has responded with a lookout notice. So for more on what travelers need to know, we're joined by CTV's Scott Hurst. Scott, we are only a few days away now from potential disruption to WestJet service, and things didn't get any more promising, did they?
3: All right, good morning. The earliest this work stoppage could happen is Sunday, so that is the big day that is circled on the calendar. But it doesn't mean flights can't be impacted before that, and the impact on flight schedules could begin to be felt as early as tomorrow. This is part of the operational wind down to ensure that planes and crews are situated properly if a work stoppage were to begin on Sunday. And so flights could be impacted on Friday and Saturday leading up to the work stoppage potentially on Sunday. There are roughly 4,400 workers impacted here. Flight attendants voted overwhelmingly, 99% in favor of a strike mandate earlier this month as contract negotiations continue. However, the Canadian Union of Public Employees says really the two sides remain quite far apart on some key issues, including pay for all hours of work performed, arguing unpaid work remains one of the largest sticking points here between the union and the airline. At this time, however, Arda, both sides say they are still committed to avoiding a strike and will remain bargaining, even though the flight attendants have issued the 72-hour strike notice and the airline has responded to the union strike notice by issuing that 72-hour lockout notice. The two sides, however, are still bargaining from what we understand. And so they could still potentially reach a deal over the next 72 hours, Arda.
0: What travelers, what do they need to do, or what can they do in order to make sure that they're not caught in the middle?
3: As you might expect, travelers are on edge, travelers are nervous, and they're kind of wondering what might happen to their plans, whether it's a family vacation or a business trip. If a strike goes ahead, it's estimated it could impact some 75,000 passengers a day as the airline, the second largest in the country, flies hundreds of flights every day. Of course, this is the busy summer travel season, and so there could be a big impact on many travelers. Here's some from Toronto Pearson earlier today.
4: I don't think it hits yet, but I'm just waiting for the news, and then I'll probably decide on Sunday what I'm going to do, because I'm also flying back WestJet on Monday.
5: I'd have to figure out how I'm going to get back to Washington, so I would just call my boss and say, hey, I'm stuck in Canada, and then, you know, figure that out.
6: I have to get back to work, so I'm hoping my flight doesn't get canceled or changed.
3: So, Art, at this point, WestJet has been allowing passengers with flight schedules between today and Tuesday to make a one-time change or cancel it with no fee.
0: Thank you so much for this, Scott. The latest

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7: Well, it looks like we're dealing with another problem. It's minor, but worth a mention. If you're traveling on the 401 westbound, this is just as you make your way west of the 400. It's a stalled truck. It's off to the right side of the express, but the right lane of the highway is blocked off. You can avoid this by sticking with the collectors. And then if you're headed further west on the 401, traveling in towards Milton, traffic is barely moving from approaching James Snow Parkway all the way out towards Highway 25. The reason, a long-standing collision still there blocking the HOV lane. Headed towards the 401. Northbound 44 over the 401. MTO just zoomed out their camera, but we were dealing with a collision at one point. Was the two right lanes that were blocked. The problems there have all been cleared. If you're on the southbound side, it still remains very slow from approaching Shepherd all the way down towards about the Winford Drive stretch. And also looking at delays on the Gardners. You head into the downtown core. It looks like Toronto Transportation is looking for a situation. I haven't spotted anything. Once I do, I will keep you in the know if I do spot something. Headed on City Street, still have this collision blocking lanes on Shepherd right at Consumers. I'll send it back to you.
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10: It's 11:25 right now, 25 degrees. This is Toronto's breaking news, CP24. Toronto police have announced an arrest in connection with the 2006 murder of 21-year-old Patrick Santos. CP24's crime analyst Steve Ryan will have all those details in moments.

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0: to
1: be PG-13? I don't think so.
0: This is Temptations Under the Sun, Cyprus.
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0: jet flight attendants could walk off the job as early as this weekend as their union has issued a 72-hour strike notice. Coming up, what does this mean for travelers? Toronto police have announced an arrest in connection with the 2006 murder of 21-year-old Patrick Santos. CP24's crime analyst Steve Ryan will have all the details in moments. It's another busy day at City Hall as council continues its last meeting before the October election. We'll tell you what issues will be discussed in moments. It's 11:30 right now, 25 degrees. This is Toronto's breaking news, CP24. Good morning, I'm Arda Zakarian. Ahead of the August long weekend, the stage is being set for a possible strike at WestJet. CP24's Courtney Heels has been following the latest developments and joins us from Pearson Airport with more. Courtney.
1: Passengers who are flying with WestJet here at Pearson Airport feeling a little bit nervous. They're wondering if there will, in fact, be strike action this Sunday. That's as soon as this could happen. The 72-hour strike notice was issued through the union representing flight attendants, meaning, again, Sunday we could see these flight attendants walk off the job. In response, WestJet issued a lockout notice. The two sides are still talking, so there's a chance they'll reach a deal. But in the meantime, people could be impacted by this very soon. In fact, WestJet says flights could be grounded as soon as tomorrow. Some flights, that is. I'll let you hear from some people I talked to earlier who are here at the airport catching their flight, and they have plans to return home with WestJet.
2: We're going to Vancouver for my brother's wedding. If it happens, yeah, it affects our work schedule. Our kids are with their grandparents, so everything would kind of get pushed back. It'd be pretty inconvenient.
3: I think it causes some anxiety for us. Our kids are at home, like my husband said, so just, you know, fingers crossed that everything goes smooth.
4: Well, I'm starting to get worried about it. If they do, then I don't know if I'm going to be back in time for work on Tuesday.
1: The union that represents the 4,400 flight attendants says the two sides are still very far apart at this time. One of the big issues is groundwork. So that's the work the flight attendants are doing before a flight takes off or lands. They say that in some cases they're working and they're not getting paid when there's a delay or maybe a medical issue that they have to respond to while the flight is on the ground. So that's something the union says they will continue to fight for. We have reached out to both sides. It's our understanding the two sides are still talking. We're just waiting to see if there are going to be any significant developments on this morning. Over to you.
0: For more on the looming disruptions at WestJet and what travelers can do if they are affected, we are joined now live by Air Passenger Rights President Gabor Lukic. Tell us more about this and what is the biggest thing that passengers need to know ahead of the strike?
5: Good morning. The most important thing for passengers is to wait until WestJet actually cancels your flight. You have rights as a passenger once your flight has been canceled. You are protected by the Air Passenger Protection Regulations because this type of cancellation that you are going to see until the strike begins are business decisions by the airline. They are within the carrier's control, not required for safety reasons, but any other business decision, they are compensable. They have to provide you meals, accommodation, and the rebooking, including on competitor airlines. Also, if you're traveling internationally, you are protected by the Montreal Convention, which is an international treaty that has the force of law in Canada. WestJet will have to pay for your meals, accommodation, and even lost wages under the Montreal Convention. If you fly from Europe back to Canada, you are also covered by the European Gold Standard of Passenger Protection, or from the UK, the UK parallel of that, which is the same rules. You are also owed lump sum compensation, cash compensation. All these rules are in place, but they are triggered by the airline canceling your flight. If you decide to change your flight before WestJet cancels your flight, then you are at the airline's mercy. Even when they cancel your flight, do not accept a refund. If you accept a refund, then you give up your right to compensation in the usual amount, you give up your right to meals, accommodation, and most importantly, you give up your right to alternate transportation.
0: This is great advice. So should passengers, you're saying, they should wait it out and not take the offer by WestJet, because WestJet has offered people to move around their flights, cancel it, or rebook it for free. You say do not do this.
5: Precisely. If you take WestJet's offer, you are at their mercy. You are bound by the terms and conditions that they offer, and they are not going to give you a refund in cash, nor do they have to give you a refund in cash if you are the one who is walking away from the contract. However, if they cancel the flight for any reason, then you have the option, if you really want to just take a refund and not travel. However, I strongly recommend not accepting a refund and not letting WestJet push a refund on you if you want to travel. If they refuse to rebook you on a flight that you want, don't take a refund. Just tell them, I'm not taking a refund. I'm going to buy myself a ticket. I'm going to make you pay for it later in court. Make sure also that if you speak to WestJet on the phone at the airport, you record those conversations. That's a very important piece of evidence that can show that WestJet has been disregarding, flouting its obligation to rebook you.
0: So what if you're somebody who doesn't want to go through all of these hurdles, taking the airline to court, and you just want to have a smooth trip? What do you think? What's your advice for people who want to avoid a travel nightmare?
5: Well, I guess you should not have booked at a Canadian airline if you want to avoid a travel nightmare. Unfortunately, there's no way to avoid that in a practical way other than possibly buying yourself a ticket on a different airline and taking the loss. But I really don't recommend it unless you absolutely have to travel for, say, a medical treatment or some absolutely unmovable appointment on the same day. Because if you buy, say, an Air Canada ticket at a last minute price and then there's no strike, well, you will be stuck with your Air Canada ticket. And even if there is a strike, if you went there and bought a ticket in advance before WestJet even canceled your flight, you may have a hard time to getting reimbursed for that.
0: Thank you so much for this, Gabor. We appreciate it. He is an Air Passenger Rights President, Gabor Lukacs. Let's check on the commute now with CP24's traffic specialist, Ajwa Nsiebwa. Ajwa, the roads are really busy today.
6: They have been. You know, a lot of name the route, there's been a problem, and we're dealing with problems now out through Milton, Arda. This is on the 401 westbound, just as you make your way through Highway 25. HOV lane blocked with this ongoing collision. Situation's been here for about an hour, so you can expect there is a delay. It does extend from about James Snow Parkway. A lot of drivers just bailing earlier at Trafalgar or James Snow and using either Derry Road or Steeles as alternatives to get themselves through. Now, we do have problems on the QEW Toronto bound. New issue just as you make your way through Appleby line. It is the HOV lane that is out. This is following a stalled vehicle, also really slow on the approach. And if you're using the Gardner, looks pretty good into and out of the downtown core. Can't say the same about the southbound 404 DVP. Heaviest as you make your way from just before Finch down to Winford, and northbound also loading up now from about Eglinton up to the 401. At last check on city streets, we had a collision on Shepherd right at Consumers, Arda. I'll send it back to you.
0: Thank you so much for this, Adj.
6: You're welcome.
0: Toronto police have made an arrest in a murder investigation that's been cold for 20 years. For more on how detectives cracked the case, let's go live to CP24's crime analyst, Steve Ryan. And Steve, they're using this incredible new technology called IgG, Investigative Genetic Genealogy.
7: Some very good work by the Toronto Police Cold Case Squad, solving another case thanks to the incredible technology when it comes to genetic genealogy. This happened as a result of the great work by the detectives and by the biologists at the Center of Forensic Science, who were able to assist in making this match. This investigation started back in September of 2006. A 21-year-old was discovered bound by duct tape, his hands behind his back. The cause of death was deemed to be a strangulation. So when you have DNA, unknown donor DNA at a crime scene, that of a suspect, you can take that DNA and compare it to unknown crime scene database where you've got DNA at a crime scene. You might get a match there, and that's how you can tell often if a person may have committed more than one offense. Or you've got the known offender database as well. You can compare that DNA to, and if that person is on a database, well, then you've got your match. They didn't have that in either of these situations. So you turn to genetic genealogy, and let's say, hypothetically, for example, that there are 13 markers that make up one full DNA donor. If you go to genetic genealogy, you might find that somebody, a long-distance relative, there might be a match with, say, three of the markers, three of the 13. Well, of course, that's not enough to make an arrest, but what you do with that three is that you find out from that family, do you have family members, long-lost family members that you may have lost contact with, but were they in the city of Toronto in 2006? If you develop a name at that point in time, well, now you've got a person of interest. And we heard the detective sergeant speak about thanking the mobile surveillance unit. They are skilled at surveillance. they can surveil a person of interest. Then you can obtain DNA from that person of interest. Now you compare that to your crime scene, and that's how you get your suspect. Some very, very good police work, some great work by the genetic genealogist as well. And now there's another cold case that the police have solved, and that information can certainly help a family member when it comes to moving forward and getting past this incredible heartbreak. Here's more from the Toronto Police, the officer in charge of this unit, who spoke about the relationship with the deceased's mom.
8: Most of the cases that we've announced, that we've talked about, they never would have been solved without this technology. It's brought us to a place where cases that we had thought were completely unsolvable are now solvable. You were looking for a needle in a haystack. IgG removes the haystack, provides you with that needle, and then you're able to confirm it through DNA.
7: We're going to show you a picture of the deceased, Patrick Santos. He was just 21 years old when he lost his life. The accused now is a 43-year-old man named Pierre O'Connor. Police have laid a first-degree murder charge. Often, if you have evidence of an abduction or attempted abduction, forcible confinement, that's where you can lay a first-degree murder charge as well. And it appears as though that's what police believe now, as they allege. And now this 43-year-old man is facing one charge of first-degree murder. It's great work. I'll send it back to you.
0: Steve, thank you so much for this. The last city council meeting before the October election continues today. Councillors will debate a motion calling for surveillance pricing for groceries to be regulated. They will also receive a report outlining the early outcomes of hosting FIFA World Cup matches and consider a scathing ombudsman report on the decision by the TTC not to refund riders left with tokens and tickets after they were phased out last year. Two proposed data centers will be discussed during the meeting. Scarborough Southwest Councillor Parthi Kandavel's motion calls for more public consultation and a thorough review of the scale, electricity and water demands, as well as noise related to the possible expansion of the stack facility. And Councillor Vincent Christianti also wants to see a process put in place to address the impact of a proposed center in Etobicoke North. Yesterday, council approved an emergency motion demanding the province return the waterfront land it seized for the proposed expansion of Billy Bishop Airport. And that includes the Toronto Islands, Hanlon's Point Beach and Little Norway Park. It passed by a vote of 25-1. 11:42, 25 degrees. This is Toronto's breaking news, CP24. We'll have a look at our top stories coming up.
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0: Toronto police have announced an arrest in connection with the 2006 murder of 21-year-old Patrick Santos. CP24's crime analyst Steve Ryan will have all the details in moments. WestJet flight attendants could walk off the job as early as this weekend as their union has issued a 72-hour strike notice. Coming up, what does this mean for travelers? It's another busy day at City Hall as council continues its last meeting before the October election. Here's a live look of the situation now, and we'll tell you what issues will be discussed in moments. Stay with CP24 for more on these stories, and for further details, you can head to our website, cp24.com, and the CP24 app. Statistics Canada is out with new data on payroll, employment earnings, and job vacancies. CTV's Kamal Karamali joins us live with more. Kamal, thank you for joining us this morning. What do these numbers suggest?
1: So, Arda, the way Statistics Canada releases these numbers, it shows what the average Canadian is now getting paid by employers, but also how many employees are out there and getting paid in terms of what employers' payroll looks like. So let's take a look at what the average weekly earnings is in Canada right now for the month of May 2026. This data just released this morning by Statistics Canada, and your weekly average earnings across the country for the average Canadian is just over $1,300. That is a nearly 3.5% increase year over year. So some good news, Canadians are getting paid more on average. That means your annual payroll for the year is just about in the low to mid 60,000. So we're also seeing the different sectors, the number of employees receiving pay, and it's broken down by these different industries. So you're seeing, for example, public administration topping the list for the month of May. The number of employees getting paid there now is just shy of 12,000. So that is seeing a big boom, at least in the month of May, for the number of employees that are being hired in that sector. And healthcare and retail trade has seen an upward trend for months now in terms of employees being hired in that as well. So if you're looking for industries to go into, if you're in university and trying to pick a career path, you know, you're seeing where people are hiring the most. But the bottom of the list here, finance and insurance, is right at the bottom of that list in terms of industries and sectors that are shedding jobs right there, Arda. So the data this morning showing not only what Canadians are getting paid on average, but also which sectors are hiring the most.
0: Thank you so much for this. CTV's Kamal Karamali.
1: Anytime, Arda.
0: Toronto Public Health is reporting its first human case of West Nile virus this year. The disease is transmitted to people through the bite of an infected mosquito. Symptoms usually develop between 2 to 14 days after a person has been bitten. They can include fever, headache, and stiff neck. The elderly and individuals with compromised immune systems are at higher risk of severe illness. People can protect themselves by wearing insect repellent and removing standing water from their properties where mosquitoes can breed. A new service has connected more than 15,000 people in the city to family doctors. Midwest Toronto, which serves neighborhoods from Casa Loma to Exhibition Place, recently launched two new services aimed at improving access to primary care. One connects people with medical supports they need at the time, while another employee works to find them at a family doctor. Now, according to Midwest, 9,000 people it has connected were on a doctor wait list before January of last year. The latest traffic update is coming up next with Ottawa. It's now 11:48 and 25 degrees. This is Toronto's breaking news, CP24.

0: Toronto's waterfront is the perfect place to go for a stroll and catch a vibe. 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
10: Well, some fantastic news finally if you're heading out to Milton. Still a little bit slow from James Snow Parkway out to Highway 25. We were dealing with a collision. It did have the HOV lane blocked. Everything just cleared away moments ago. MTO's moved the camera. The drive is actually moving. It wasn't about 5 minutes ago when that problem is still with us. And then eastbound on the 401, no issues. Just really, really busy from the 427 as you head over towards the 400. Had word of some problems. MTO's still looking for them. But on the southbound 404 over the 401, reports of a collision that is blocking the left lane. It just might be outside of this camera view, but creating a delay from Finch on the 404. And I'll keep the good news rolling, at least on the Toronto Bound lanes of the QEW. We had a collision just approaching Appleby line. It wasn't the HOV lane. It cleared. Niagara Bound QEW getting really slow as he head into Burlington. On city streets in Scarborough, crews on scene of a collision on Shepherd right at Consumers. I'll send it back to you, Arda.
11: Thanks, Adge.
10: You're welcome.
11: A King City resident is celebrating a massive lottery win. The OLG says Brandon won $10 million in the May 26th jackpot. It was the Lotto Max jackpot. And he says he was at a baseball tournament and checking his email when he noticed he was getting more messages from OLG than usual. Brandon says he initially thought that he had won $10,000 before noticing the extra zeros. He says he plans to invest most of his winnings while also visiting some baseball stadiums in the U.S., heading to Edmonton to watch Connor McDavid play in person, and taking a family trip to Italy or Greece. 11:54 right now and 25 degrees. This is Toronto's breaking news. CP24 WestJet flight attendants could walk off the job as early as this weekend as their union has issued a 72-hour strike notice. Coming up on CTV News at noon, what does this mean for travelers?

0: Hey everyone, Mayor Ian Lovett here from the town of Stouffville, and my weekend's best bet this weekend is the Stouffville Market right here at 6240 Main Street. Just look for the giant mural. 50 plus vendors, artisans, and food providers have been meeting here for 5 years every Saturday from 9 until 2 p.m. It is an awesome way to spend a morning with your family down here in the village. I invite you to come on down and check everything out here at the Stouffville Market.
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11: Good afternoon. A Hamilton man has been arrested and charged with first-degree murder in connection with a 20-year-old cold case murder. Now, the deadly incident happened September 17th of 2006. CB24's Steve Ryan has been following the cold case investigation and joins us live from police headquarters with more details. Steve.
12: Nathan, some very good police work with the assistance of a genetic genealogist. So as you said, this murder has been remained outstanding and unsolved since 2006. Now, often when you have a donor's DNA at a scene, you can compare that to known DNA of known offenders, rather, who are on the DNA data bank, or you can compare that DNA to crime scenes where DNA has been collected to see if, in fact, that person's committed a second offense, or if you can get a name from the data bank itself. When you have neither at both of those attempts, then you can go to a genetic genealogist. So let's say, for the sake of argument, somebody's got 13 markers with the DNA. If you go to a genetic genealogist, you might get somebody who's got three or four of the same markers as your suspect DNA in the homicide. Then you would do very good detective work, and you'd see if there's a connection between any of your long-lost family members to the city of Toronto, somebody who might know who this deceased was. Once you get that name, you would then use a mobile surveillance team. As the officer in charge thanked the mobile surveillance team today, a surveillance team then can surveil your person of interest, perhaps obtain a discarded cast-off DNA sample from that person of interest, then compare that cast-off sample to your homicide scene, and that's how you get your a suspect turning into an accused. Very good work by the Toronto Police cold case and the genetic genealogist. You'll hear from the officer in charge, and then at the other end of this, I'll explain what happens next once you place somebody under arrest on reasonable grounds as a result of the DNA match. Here's more.
13: At this time, we are still trying to determine the events that led to this murder and the relationship between the accused and the victim. We know that the accused has been residing in Hamilton. We also believe more than one person may be involved in this murder.
12: First-degree murder charge was laid because the police allege that there was an attempted kidnapping or abduction. So if there's a death involved in a kidnapping, that's why first-degree murder is laid. Now that they have this guy in custody, they have to get a judicial authorization to get a DNA blood sample from that person. And once you get that sample with the authorization of the court, compare that to your crime scene, and now you've confirmed your suspicions and you've got the person who you believe is responsible for this homicide that happened some 20 years ago. I'll send it back to you.
11: All right. Thank you, Steve. Police have released a video of a pair of suspects wanted in connection with a deadly shooting in Niagara Falls earlier this month. Investigators say the video of 30-year-old Josta McNeil and 23-year-old Maruf Banji was taken in the Pickering area July 19th. The pair is wanted for first-degree murder and the death of 35-year-old Michael Snodden, who was killed in Niagara Falls on July 16th. A vehicle the pair were believed to be driving was found near Montreal on July 22nd. Niagara Regional Police are asking anyone who knows where they are to come forward. A 43-year-old man is dead following a crash involving an e-scooter. It happened shortly after 7:30 last night near Leslie and Unwin Avenue. Police say the 43-year-old was riding the e-scooter east on Unwin. He lost control and went into oncoming traffic when he was hit by a van being driven by a 54-year-old man. The man riding the scooter was rushed to hospital where he later died. An investigation is ongoing. Durham Regional Police say officers accused of assaulting a lawyer during a courthouse arrest won't be facing charges. The incident in question happened January 23rd at the Superior Court of Justice in Oshawa. Lawyer Sadine Riley accused officers who were charging her with trespassing of slamming her head into a desk, putting their knees in her back and neck, and dragging her to the courthouse's basement cell. Durham police say they sought out an independent investigation, adding, after completing its investigation, York Regional Police concluded that there were no reasonable grounds in the evidence to support criminal charges against any of the officers involved. They say the matter is now being referred to the Law Enforcement Complaints Agency to consider whether any misconduct occurred. Representatives for Riley say they're disappointed by the results of the investigation and have asked for all video footage of the incident. They add that she's committed to pursuing all avenues to ensure accountability. City Council's meeting again later and their last meeting before October's municipal election. Several items are on the agenda, including a motion calling for the regulation of surveillance pricing, as well as a report outlining the impact of hosting FIFA World Cup matches. CTV's Beth McDonnell is at City Hall and joins us with more on this last meeting. Beth.
14: Nathan, it's day two of a mammoth city council meeting, the last before the civic election in October. Up for discussion was the mayor's motion for the city to study a ban on surveillance pricing. Now, this motion passed unanimously with councillors in the chamber applauding, all 26 councillors voting in favor. Surveillance pricing uses personal data and AI, which allows companies to sell consumers goods at different prices based on what they know about you. The motion asks staff to study all pathways to ban and regulate the practice in store and online. Some experts say the motion won't have much weight legally, resting more with the province and federal government. But it could influence which businesses the city deals with or influence city contracts and leases.
15: Although we might lack the actual legislative power to implement some of what's in this motion, I think it sends the right signal and the right message to corporate Canada that people are concerned. People are really struggling with affording the basics of life.
16: This is a serious matter. This is why we need to have some checks and balances. And especially in this crazy AI world we live in, you know, you could have these bots take off on their own, doing things they have no control of anymore.
17: It's really important that we're looking out for them. So I want to thank everyone for taking this so seriously and think about how we can be improving this situation for Torontonians.
14: This afternoon, we are expected to hear from the mayor on the future of the Toronto Islands with a new motion. We're also expected to hear concerns over the expansion of a data center in Scarborough. Reporting live at City Council, I'm Beth McDonnell. Nathan, back to you.
11: Thank you, Beth. There was a fire at a high-rise under construction in Etobicoke. Flames broke out at around 1:15 in the morning near the Queensway and Canmotor Avenue east of Islington. Toronto Fire says scaffolding on the 10th floor caught fire, but has since been put out. The cause is still being investigated. Nobody was hurt. The province's first medical school devoted to training family doctors is getting an infusion of cash. CTV Toronto has learned the Ford government will commit $55.8 million to York University School of Medicine. The school is scheduled to welcome students in August of 2028 on a site neighboring Cordellucci Vaughan Hospital. In December, the Ontario Medical Association estimated 2.5 million Ontarians are without access to primary care, with the number expected to grow as doctors retire or consider leaving the field. The funding aims to help the school pay for its accreditation, curriculum development, recruitment, and training, as well as establishing a medical library.
18: It's going to ensure that, you know, the majority of the students that are going through this med school are going to land in family physician positions all across Ontario. Understanding that, you know, if you go to a different medical school, you can choose a specialty and end up in a hospital setting in one of the specialists specifically. But we want to ensure that, you know, we're meeting the need of family physicians. So by exclusively ensuring that this school is focused on family physicians, it's going to make sure that we are producing significant more family physicians moving forward.
11: The Ford government has committed $3.4 billion to connect every Ontarian to a family doctor or primary care team by 2029. As people begin to get away for the long weekend, there are concerns about a potential strike by WestJet flight attendants. CTV's Janice Golding joins us live from Pearson Airport with more on the concerns. Janice.
19: Nathan, yes, there is a potential strike brewing here at Pearson International Airport, with about 4,400 WestJet flight attendants saying they could walk off the job as soon as 2 a.m. Sunday. Now, the union representing the flight attendant says it has issued a 72-hour strike notice after 99.4% of its members voted in favor of a strike on July the 15th. WestJet confirms that it responded with a 72-hour lockout notice. Now, QP Local 8125, the union representing the flight attendant, says it's been very clear about what they're fighting for, but says the parties are still too far apart on some key issues. The main stumbling block is over what's called the credit hour system, which the union alleges means some flight attendants are working up to 35 hours for free every month. And they're now asking to be paid for their entire duty period from check-in to when they clock out, and not just for flight time plus a partial ground duty payment. This is the same issue that was behind a three-day strike involving about 10,000 Air Canada flight attendants last year, which impacted flights for about 500,000 passengers. Here's reaction to the possible labor stop at Terminal 3 today.
20: We're going to Vancouver for my brother's wedding. If it happens, yeah, it affects our work schedule. Our kids are with their grandparents, so everything would kind of get pushed back. It'd be pretty inconvenient.
21: I think it causes some anxiety for us. Our kids are at home, like my husband said, so just, you know, fingers crossed that everything goes smooth.
22: Well, I'm starting to get worried about it. If they do, then I don't know if I'm going to be back in time for work on Tuesday.
23: They'll be looking at canceling flights that are particularly long-haul flights where airplanes will be flying, you know, Saturday night or Sunday morning. Those airplanes would probably not fly. They want to keep those airplanes as close to the space or parking facilities, so that when the strike does happen, the airplanes are in position and they can be secured, and crews are at their home base and have to fly them back home.
19: Now, WestJet says it doesn't anticipate any immediate impact to air travel. However, that may change the sooner or closer they get to the deadline. In the meantime, it is offering passengers the ability to change or cancel flights if they have flights booked between July 30th and August the 4th. Reporting live, I'm Janice Golding. Now back to Nathan.
11: Thank you, Janice. It's a scam that uses social media to find new victims. An unsatisfied WestJet passenger lost thousands after posting a negative review online. Here's Pat's foreign with the story.
24: I was not happy. I was really upset.
25: Tracy Healy of Toronto was visiting British Columbia in March and had a great trip. But when she was to fly home in April, she missed her first flight. She did make it to Vancouver Airport for her connecting flight, but was not allowed to board.
24: So I'm sitting at the airport and I'm panicking because I need to get back home to Toronto and I have work the next day.
25: Healy decided to vent her frustration by contacting WestJet through social media.
24: I log on to Facebook. And then I found the WestJet customer service Facebook group.
25: She says almost immediately she got messages from people claiming to be WestJet employees who wanted to help.
24: We want to make this right for you. We're going to give you a refund and we're going to pay for your flight home.
25: Healy says she was asked for her credit card and banking information so they could give her a $3,000 refund. But instead, the money was taken out of her account.
24: Got scammed $3,000 from somebody claiming to be a WestJet customer service rep in Kenya.
25: When CTV News reached out to WestJet, a spokesperson said, WestJet will never request payment or sensitive personal information through unofficial channels such as unsolicited WhatsApp messages, calls, or non-verified social media accounts.
26: Criminals will monitor the comment section of so many recognizable brands.
25: Cybersecurity experts say you should avoid posting comments online and not interact with companies through social media platforms. 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
26: Reach out to us through our published phone number and we will help you. 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
25: Healy says she should have noticed some red flags, but says she was frazzled and frustrated being stuck in an airport.
24: I can't believe I fell for this. He caught me at a moment when I was primed for the picking.
25: Pat Foran, CTV News.
11: The organizers of Afrofest are canceling this year's edition of the event. They say the cancellation is the result of the city cutting capacity at Woodbine Park to 5,000 people. The festival regularly attracts up to 40,000 visitors per day. Despite new safety initiatives, including ticketing, fencing, controlled entry, and added security, organizers say public safety could not be guaranteed with the large number of attendees. They're now looking for a new venue, but say there's just not enough time to relocate this year. Organizers have committed to bringing Afrofest back next summer. We have more news in a moment, but first a look at the forecast. There's a live shot of the city this afternoon. Clear, sunny skies. Things are looking good. And yes, Afrofest canceled, but a lot of other events happening this long weekend. Let's bring in Lindsay Morrison with a look at how things are now. Hey, Lindsay.
0: Well, hey, Nathan. Today would have been the perfect day for an outdoor festival or any activity that you may have planned. Get outside and enjoy these weather conditions because things will change a little bit over the long weekend. Right now it is 27 degrees at Toronto Pearson Airport. It feels like 31. We do once again have a northerly breeze, but it's kind of nice and refreshing, especially with all that sunshine out there. Gusty winds to near 30 kilometers per hour. We are at an 8 on the UV index, so you know what to do. Hat, sunscreen, any of those before you head out today. Still a bit of cloud lingering around Niagara, and it's finally drying out across eastern sections of Ontario. For us in the GTA, it is wall-to-wall sunshine for this afternoon. 28 degrees will feel like 32. But yes, some wet weather is in our forecast. We'll show you when it is set to arrive coming up. Nathan, for now, back to you.
11: Thank you, Lindsay. The province gave an update this morning on the wildfire situation in northern Ontario. There are currently 159 active fires, with 30 considered out of control. Officials say 80 have been extinguished over the past 2 weeks. Ontario's Natural Resources Minister says while the situation appears to be improving, there's still a long way to go as crews work to protect people and property.
1: While this is still a very active situation, we are seeing things move in a more reassuring direction. Over the past week, additional resources have also arrived in Ontario. Personnel and aircraft from Alberta, Newfoundland, New Brunswick, and the Yukon, as well as the federal government, have been here for the last several weeks doing amazing work. And earlier this week, crews from Prince Edward Island, as well as over 100 firefighters from Mexico, arrived in the Northwest. These firefighters from Mexico are highly trained and have worked alongside our crews in Ontario before.
2: When communities are having their calls with the Provincial Emergency Operations Centre, we're hearing directly from those community members, from the leadership, what it is, any special supports or resources they need. We also have field officers on the ground in those locations helping the communities. The wraparound supports that are available, I've mentioned before, outside of just looking at hotel space, is what is the healthcare capacity of the region that we're looking at having host cities.
11: The province says there are currently 156 fire crews on the ground battling wildfires. New data shows the number of people working in Canada increased by 24,000 in May, which amounts to a 0.1% increase compared to April. On a year-over-year basis, payroll employment was up by more than 112,000, which represents an increase of less than 1%. The numbers from Stats Canada show the average weekly earnings were up also by 3.4%. on a year-over-year basis. All right, Mayor Olivia Chow is answering questions in chamber, or council chambers right now. Let's listen in live.
3: So that's our announcement. I hope that people will come down to Toronto Island, and I think this long weekend, the weather is going to be pretty good. So come and bring your family, and a big part of the family will be able to get over to the island for free. Deputy Mayor.
4: As the mayor said, Toronto Island Park is one of our most loved destinations in Toronto. It has 1.5 million visitors every single year. And Torontonians spoke up very clearly to say our city, our waterfront, and to have this incredible win in the federal government saying that they will not support airport expansion. We're saying thank you, and we're making it possible for the Toronto Island Park and our waterfront to be enjoyed even more for the month of August with free rides for kids, youth, and seniors, and we hope many more people will be able to, you know, not just defend and protect our waterfront, but to be able to enjoy it and see what we're fighting for. And that's part of our continued work to revitalize the waterfront as an amazing place to live, work, play, and learn for all of us. And I'm really excited that we're able to do this together.
5: Mayor, can we just ask about what's the cost for this and where's the money coming from?
3: The money will be from Deputy Mayor Osman Malik's Section 37 funds. It is up to $935,000. So it's not from the property tax base. It's really from all the developers that have been building and paying through Section 37 into a pot. And Deputy Mayor Malik has been very kind and generous and said since that money come from building building homes, condos in the waterfront, she's putting that funds ahead. If we don't end up spending that dollar amount, any of that dollar will be used to improve the capital and the look of the ferry dock.
6: Mayor, yesterday you said that you no longer have confidence in the city's appointee to the Port Authority Board. You said you were going to talk to council about what you can do. Do you want to remove her, and do you think you have the power to do that?
3: We are still investigating that at this point. The once you've been appointed on the Port Authority, they are a member of the Toronto Port Authority. So we are checking legally whether we have the power to do so.
6: Her term is up in April 2027.
3: Yeah.
6: If you win, you would get a chance to appoint someone else. If you do want to do that, would you want to make their appointment conditional on opposing any kind of future expansion plans?
3: Let us not project and be hypothetical. Let us continue to see what we can do today. But I don't need to project. And by the way, in terms of election, I'm launching my campaign in September after Labor Day, so we've more to talk about as far as election is concerned.
7: The Minister of Transportation has called the opposition to the expansion of the airport a small fringe group.
3: 87,000 people in Toronto spoke up. That's why we want to thank them in the month of August. Those that are seniors, those that are younger than 19, including if you're 19, we include you too, come. And I named quite a few residents association. There's at least six residents association in Etobicoke. I've looked at the people writing in. They are from Scarborough Residents Association. So they are from all over the city. Councillor Carroll and other councillors talked about how they were these are councillors in North York and all parts of the city, how they were stopped on the street and on festivals to say, wow, please protect our waterfront. And this is a very large group of people from across Toronto. They spoke with one voice, and we thank the federal government for listening to them. And we also want to thank them by month

0: really will be impacted by the ferry, feel free to come. But this is specifically for the city of Toronto.
1: And sorry, do you just...
2: All right, listening to Mayor Olivia Chow just answering questions during council's final meeting before the municipal election in fall, October 26th. It's not unusual to take questions during the meeting from the media. She's asked about the Island Airport, and she says, look, one of their motions is trying to get the land back at the Island Airport from the province after the federal government grounded the plan for expansion there. So that's one of the items. Another item includes regulating surveillance pricing as well. So there are various items on the agenda. Our Beth McDonnell is there. She'll give us an update at 5 and 6 tonight, and of course online at ctvnewstoronto.ca. Well, as the trade war between Canada and the U.S. continues, Prime Minister Mark Carney is facing criticism for making too many concessions. It comes amid a push for Ottawa to use Canadian energy as leverage in the high-level talks. CTV's Abigail Beeman has more.
3: Canada's U.S. trade minister sat down with his American counterpart in D.C., releasing this smiling photo, but no specifics. In the shadow of looming 50% Trump tariffs, New Brunswick's premier said her province's energy could be considered as a bargaining chip.
4: We have to be very strategic about how we use the leverage that we have. But I think one of my colleagues around the table used the quote, you need to walk softly and carry a big stick.
5: So when you're a supplier of a key commodity, key service, you got to think really hard about not supplying.
3: In Alberta, the Prime Minister didn't seem keen to go there.
5: I don't see the value of doing, I mean, I can understand conceptually, but I don't see the value of it.
3: But a federal conservative raised the option too.
6: Canada has leverage. We have energy. We have critical minerals. We have steel, aluminum, autos, manufacturing. American factories depend on Canadian supply chains. American workers depend on this relationship too. So let's use it.
3: MPs were at a rare summer meeting, with conservatives pushing for details about the Gordie Howe bridge deal. It's in Harb Gill's riding.
6: The Americans apply pressure, we make concessions. What did they give us?
3: The Prime Minister was asked that question directly. On the list of concessions, this court filing shows the government plans to drop the requirement for American streaming services to pay for Canadian content. The government will foot the bill instead. Carney framed it as an affordability move.
5: Most Canadians have one or two or so of these streamers, and it's real hard. This stuff adds up.
7: Ottawa has been in full retreat on pushing American technology companies on regulatory alignment. This is nothing short of changing political direction based on the broader context of the trade war.
8: Pushed by reporters on what Canada is getting in return from the United States, Carney said the best trade deal in the world right now. Abigail Beeman, CTV News, Ottawa.
2: And CTV's Rachel Aiello joins us live from Ottawa with the latest on the Canada-U.S. trade talks. We know how important this is. Rachel, beyond the picture posted by Dominic LeBlanc, do we have any idea how this meeting with Jameson Greer went?
9: Yeah, good afternoon, Nathan. Unfortunately, we don't have a lot more clarity because really the federal minister's office has chosen to be very tight-lipped in the communication around this trip to D.C. So beyond what was indicated in that post that they had a comprehensive meeting and the two countries they agreed to continue working together, continue to keep the lines of conversation open, we don't have much more in terms of what was on the table. Was there any takeaway coming out of that conversation? We know that happened yesterday morning. We also know that Janice Charette, who is seen next to the minister in that photo, our chief negotiator, separately on Tuesday met with her counterpart, the deputy USTR, United States Trade Representative. But we have reached out to the minister's office this morning to try to get more details on how much longer they plan to be in Washington, who else they may be meeting with. And in absence of any answer, I've been refreshing their social media channels and nothing new to report, unfortunately, yet.
2: The Prime Minister was also grilled on his government's tactics in the trade war. Are we expecting him to maybe change things up at all?
9: Yeah, so based on the answers he gave in Alberta yesterday, indicating that he views Canada as a trusted supplier of energy, and so he'd have to think really hard about wanting to pull that supply, because in his estimation, the trust in Canada as that supplier is likely just as valuable as the commodity itself. So it does sound like the Prime Minister is positioning this country to leave that option on the table. He didn't entirely rule it out, but made it clear that that's not a step he's

0: willing to take right yet, which of course opens up the question of what more does he know about the state of conversations with the Americans as we get closer, about 3 weeks away now from those new 50% tariffs coming into effect. Is there any chance of a deal on those in the short term? Are we any closer to a broader, more comprehensive deal that could see that and other trade irritants resolved without having to use the big stick, so to speak? That is a live question right now.
1: All right, a lot up in the air. CTV's Rachel Aiello live in Ottawa. Thank you.
0: Thanks.
1: To the Middle East now, where the scope of the U.S.-Iran war appears to be widening. Saudi Arabia is now joining strikes against Tehran-backed proxies in Iraq, while U.S. ally Egypt has come under fire for the first time since the conflict erupted. Drone strikes ignited fires on two natural gas vessels at an Egyptian port near the Suez Canal, which links the Mediterranean to the Red Sea. Egyptian officials say no one has claimed responsibility, but measures are being taken to protect Egypt's national security. The attack raises the prospect of threats to shipping through the Suez Canal. A strike by Iran or its allies, if confirmed, would mark a significant expansion of the conflict. Also overnight, the U.S. military says it struck down targets in Iran after Tehran fired at American forces in the region. U.S. Central Command says it carried out a two-hour operation targeting the military command centers of Iran's Revolutionary Guards. Iranian state media reports three people were killed in U.S. strikes on Keshem Island. U.S. President Donald Trump ordered the airstrikes after Iran's surprise attack on an American base in Jordan. Meanwhile, Russia is showing no signs of halting its ongoing invasion of Ukraine. Strikes today left at least eight people dead and dozens more wounded. Cleanup in this town close to the Polish border is underway, with residents and rescue workers searching for survivors. Cities and towns across a wide area of Ukraine were targeted by missiles and drones. The intense violence follows reports of a shortage of interceptor missiles, which Ukrainian President Volodymyr Zelensky has been highlighting. Russia's defense ministry says its air defense is down more than 250 Ukrainian drones overnight as they targeted depots linked to Russia's largest online retailer. Meanwhile, with those Russian attacks targeting Ukrainian areas so close to the border with NATO territory, Poland scrambled fighter jets earlier today to secure its airspace. Sirens could be heard in the early morning hours in Lublin, southeast of Warsaw. Closer to the border, residents in an eastern town reported a loud explosion and found a crater and debris. Poland's government believes the cause was likely a Russian ballistic missile. NATO Secretary Mark Rutte called the incident yet another reckless act by Russia and a dangerous consequence of its war against Ukraine.
2: Lots going on this weekend here in the city of Toronto. We have music and food festivals, and of course, we have Toronto's Caribbean Carnival and events getting underway today. Here's a look at the next 3 days weather-wise. Friday should be mostly sunny. We do have a chance of showers and risk of a storm late in the afternoon and into the early evening. Saturday, unfortunately, looks a little unsettled. That, of course, is the day of the Grand Parade. We've got some showers in the forecast, slightly cooler temperatures as well. So we'll talk about all this, whether you're spending the long weekend at home or in a different part of southern Ontario. We've got your forecast details after this break here on CTV News at noon. Stay with us.
3: The Princess Margaret Cottage Lottery absolute final deadline is midnight tonight. I'm Nicole Servinus, and right now I'm standing in front of the $2.5 million prize. Again, that includes the Muskoka Lakefront Cottage and $50,000 cash. Here to tell us more is Brendan Ennis with more from the Princess Margaret Cancer Foundation. Now, Brendan, this prize is incredible and there are more opportunities to win.
4: Oh, yeah. There's not just this amazing, beautiful grand prize, which again, I can't believe we're standing here on the dock looking out at this lake talking about it. But we have two other grand prizes. We have a $2.2 million prize that includes a Halliburton cottage and $50,000 cash.
3: Wow.
4: We have a $2.3 million prize that has a beautiful hillside cottage nestled in Blue Mountain, also comes with $50,000 cash. And there's 8,000 other prizes to be won, all combining for $7.6 million in prizing.
2: Wow, so many opportunities to win big, and it really is a win-win because you are supporting cancer research.
4: That's right. Every ticket you purchase doesn't only give you a chance to change your life and your family's life, mm-hmm. but the money raised from this program helps fuel cancer research and innovation and breakthroughs at the Princess Margaret Cancer Center. It's one of the world's top cancer research centers, and it's here in our backyard. And, you know, that's going to change everyone's lives.
2: Absolutely. I couldn't agree with you more. And again, so can these prizes that are spectacular.
4: That's right.
2: And there are also more opportunities to win because we have some add-ons.
4: That's right. So again, Princess Margaret Lotto.com. You have to get there before midnight tonight. And after you purchase your tickets, you get the chance to add on some amazing prizes, including the Princess Margaret 50-50.
2: Wow.
4: Which right now is $3.77 million, which means the winner gets to take home over $1.88 million. And that's just going to keep climbing. So before, you know, you have to get your tickets.
2: Don't wait till midnight.
4: You might sell out. That jackpot has a chance to be reaching over $2 million today.
2: Wow. And it could be yours. So again, don't wait to the last minute. You want to get your tickets. Again, it's going to life-saving research. So get them at PrincessMargaretLotto.com.
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1: All right, let's talk about the forecast. There are many people may be lucky enough to have even a Friday off, to have an extended long weekend, wondering what the future looks in terms of weather. I'm sure many going to the cottage or maybe staying in town, and so far so good.
2: I think this is a pretty popular time of year for people to extend their long weekend or maybe take an entire week off. And that actually makes me quite happy because the long weekend itself, weather-wise, maybe not the best, but the days surrounding it look pretty good. So if you maybe can extend your vacation a little ahead, or after the long weekend, that might serve you pretty well. 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Injury lawyers, you don't pay unless they win. And a live look outside right now shows, again, just how gorgeous it is right now. This view from Hotel X, that of course is BMO Field, formerly known as Toronto Stadium during the World Cup. And yes, it is a pretty blue sky over the GTA. Not a cloud in sight. Oh yeah, okay, I can see a couple of fair weather clouds, but it is wall-to-wall sunshine for today. Any clouds out there are going to be fair weather clouds. There's no threat of rain. Today, things do change in the coming days. But right now, we are enjoying 27 degrees, feeling more like 31. So there is a bit of humidity out there, but it's not oppressive. You can go outside and enjoy a northerly breeze and sunshine right through the afternoon. Here's a look at some of today's expected highs. 24 degrees today in Bancroft, 26 for you in Orillia, 25 degrees in Waterloo, as well as Goderich. Nice day to spend some time along the waterfront, whether it's the shoreline of Lake Huron, Georgian Bay, Lake Erie, or Lake Ontario, or perhaps one of the lakes in between. Still hanging on to that chance of showers in eastern Ontario, but I was happy to see that most communities are now drying out as that system weakens and finally departs. Almanac for today. So yesterday, once again, we were just shy of 27 degrees. We'll call that a seasonal day. Record to beat for today is just shy of 35 degrees. We're not expected to get there, but again, it's going to feel into the low 30s once you take the humidity into consideration. This is a nice evening for a patio. We're not expecting any rain. It's not particularly hot. Temperatures are still going to be in the 20s as we make our way through the mid part of the evening. And then we fall to a seasonal overnight low of 17 degrees. And through the night, we can expect a clear sky also. Your Friday, I'm going to separate it into two parts. So the day starts off with sunshine. Even the early afternoon looks good. We'll start to increase the cloud cover. And then it's in the late afternoon and early evening where we have this chance of showers and a risk of a thunderstorm. 30 degrees is what we're forecasting tomorrow. It is going to feel a little bit muggier just about everywhere. So prepare for that. And again, chance of showers as we make our way into the afternoon and early evening. All is quiet right now on the satellite and radar. Big picture look, though, does show a low pressure system developing. And with this, yeah, we've got some wet weather moving in for the long weekend. So here is your forecast radar. All is dry until about Friday afternoon. I'm going to do one pause here to show first the increase in cloud cover, a risk of thunderstorms too for us into the early part of the evening. Then we should dry out, but then Saturday, the redevelopment of some scattered showers. It's not looking like an all-day wet weather event, but it does look as though the rain and the thunderstorm activity could increase a little later in the day. And then Sunday at this point is looking generally unsettled and cloudy too. So this is the 7-day forecast. Temperatures in the mid-20s for Saturday and Sunday. Look at next week, though. The holiday Monday, Tuesday, Wednesday filled with sunshine with highs creeping back up toward 30 degrees. That's the weather for now. Nathan, over to you.
1: Thank you, Lindsay. The National Bank Open Tennis Tournament gets underway on Saturday. Now, this year, the women will be playing at Toronto's Sobeys Stadium, while the men will compete in Montreal. Canadians Bianca Andreescu, Leila Fernandez, and Rebecca Marino are all competing in the singles draw. However, last year's champion, Burlington's Victoria Imboko, is missing the tournament because of injury. On the men's side, Canadians Felix Auger-Aliassime, Denis Shapovalov, and Gabriel Diallo are all competing in the singles draw. However, the two top-ranked men's players in the world, Jannik Sinner and Carlos Alcaraz, will not be competing. The National Bank Open runs from August 1st to the 13th. The Blue Jays have the day off before beginning a series with the St. Louis Cardinals tomorrow.
8: Popped up. Shallow right center. And it's down!
1: The Jays beat the Washington Nationals 5-2 yesterday, securing a series win. Despite the victory, the team still sits 5.5 games back of the final wild card spot. Dylan Cease is set to start tomorrow night when they host the Cardinals at the Rogers Center. The Tampa will look to snap a 4-game losing streak tonight when they host the Minnesota Lynx.
15: Pressure, Nurse. Hand off to Almont. Puts it up, knocks it down. Almont has been so consistent.
1: The team's coming off a 193 loss to the Lynx on Tuesday. They've been outscored by an average of 17 points during their losing streak. Tip-off for tonight's game is set for just after 8 at Coca-Cola Coliseum. Kawhi Leonard's return to Toronto could be delayed into next year. The NBA's investigation into whether the Los Angeles Clippers exploited salary cap loopholes to pay Leonard could drag into 2027 if the parties don't agree on the findings or any proposed settlement, which involves punishing the team. The Clippers have denied any wrongdoing, leaving Toronto's trade for Leonard in limbo. The Raptors agreed to acquire Leonard in exchange for Brandon Ingram, Grady Dick, and 2 first-round picks. Still to come, Toronto Public Health is reporting its first human case of West Nile virus this year. Details when we come back. Tonight at 6, a homeowner's shocking discovery.
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1: Toronto Public Health is reporting its first human case of West Nile this year. West Nile virus is transmitted to people through the bite of an infected mosquito. Symptoms usually develop between 2 and 14 days after a person is bitten. They include fever, headache, nausea, vomiting, body ache, skin rash, swollen lymph glands, and a stiff neck. Toronto Public Health says people can protect themselves by wearing light-colored long-sleeve shirts and pants when outside, as well as applying insect repellent. They're also advising people to remove standing water from their property because it's where mosquitoes breed. Kids Help Phone says they've noticed an increase in the number of young people reaching out after hours. The number of teens and youth texting for help overnight has increased by 24% compared to the same time last year.
5: These are the things that kids are facing. So it's about anxiety. It's about stress in relationships. It's about depression and hopelessness that's happening in the world today. All of these things, and our fourth top related issue is suicidal ideation and thoughts of suicide crisis. But these are complex situations where young people are reaching out and needing support right in that middle of the night.
1: The service is available to those needing help 24 hours a day, 7 days a week. Still to come, a new hiring survey shows more Canadian companies are looking to expand their workforces in the second half of 2026. We'll have the details when we come back.
6: Hello, lovely!
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2: The CFL on TSN. We've got you covered all summer with Thursday night, Friday night, and Saturday games. Then it's the road to the Grey Cup. The CFL lives on TSN.
3: Loblaw Companies Limited says second quarter profits and revenue were up compared to a year ago. The company behind Loblaws and Shoppers Drug Mart says it earned $751 million in the 12-week period ending June 12th. We'll make that June 20th. And that's up $714 million in the same period in 2025. Looking specifically at food retail, sales were up 3.3%, with increases seen in customer traffic, basket size, and e-commerce business. Drugstores saw sales increase more than 6%, driven by specialty and chronic prescriptions, beauty, and over-the-counter items. Also today, Bombardier reported second quarter profits of $2.15 billion U.S. That was a stronger result than analysts had expected. Business jet makers are benefiting from sky-high demand. Aviation attorneys have pointed to an increased interest in private aviation linked to a surge in wealth held by tech investors. Bombardier said it also saw record revenue from its aftermarket aircraft maintenance and repair service. A survey of Canadian companies suggests the demand for new skilled workers is on the rise. Talent Solutions and business consulting firm Robert Half spoke with more than 1,300 Canadian hiring managers. 58% said they plan to increase permanent hiring during the second half of the year. And that's up from 55% from the start of 2026. More than half said they face ongoing challenges finding qualified talent. The specializations with the strongest hiring demand included legal, marketing, and creative, and HR, followed by finance and accounting, tech, and administrative and customer support. You're watching CTV News at noon. More news after the break. Stay with us.
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4: All right, maybe a couple of clouds in the sky, but that's about it.
5: That's about it. Yeah. Enjoy today and tonight. Maybe you're heading out for some evening plans tonight. We're no weather concerns to be aware of. And then overnight tonight, we are going to be seasonal with a clear sky and very light winds. Lovely. Then tomorrow, the first half of the day is filled with sun. Bit of cloud cover increases in the afternoon, and then we do have the threat of a couple of isolated showers in the late afternoon, early evening, might even be a thunderstorm. It is going to be a hot and muggy day. Just a reminder that Saturday looks to be a little unsettled as well. Some cloud cover, some sunny breaks, hopefully, but also the threat of showers at the very least, perhaps some periods of rain. 26 degrees is what we're expecting on Saturday. Saturday could be the more unsettled day this weekend in parts of cottage country. Hopefully, we'll see some drying out through the day on Sunday. But for pretty much everyone, Nathan, Monday is looking like a slam dunk. Lots of sunshine and the temperature returning to seasonal. So
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5: pretty good.
4: Looking forward to that day off. All right, that is it for CTV News at Noon. Remember, you can get Toronto's breaking news all day long on CP24 and at ctvnewstoronto.ca. For Lindsay Morrison and all of us here, have a great day. I'm Nathan Downer. Be sure to join us later for CTV News at 5 and 6. Today.

0: police have announced an arrest in a 20-year-old cold case murder. WestJet flight attendants could walk off the job as early as this weekend after their union issued a 72-hour strike notice. What this could mean for travelers coming up. It's another busy day at City Hall as City Council continues its last meeting before the October election. 1 o'clock, 27 degrees out, feeling more like 31 right now. This is Toronto's breaking news, CP24, and I'm Liz West. And Toronto police have made an arrest in a murder investigation that's been a cold case for 20 years. For more on how detectives cracked it, let's go live now to CP24 crime analyst Steve Ryan. Steve, what's the story behind this?
1: Liz, this was a homicide investigation that began in 2006. A 21-year-old man was found deceased at an address near Ellesmere and Bellamy. Police say that at the time his hands were tied behind his back and his face was bound with duct tape. Police believe that this was an attempted abduction. That's what we heard today. And when you have a kidnapping and a death, that does constitute first-degree murder. So this is why a first-degree murder charge was laid today against the man who now is 43 years old from Hamilton. His name is Pierre O'Connor. So what happens if the police have DNA at the time, a donor's DNA? Let's say that the markers for perfect DNA would be 13. Each of us have 13 markers in our DNA. You can submit that DNA to the known offender data bank to see if you can get a hit. You can submit that DNA sample to crime scene DNA data bank to see if there's a hit for another crime scene, or you can submit that DNA to a generic genealogist when it comes to assisting in identifying who this suspect might be. So a far away relative might have three of the 13 same markers of DNA. Then you work backwards. You speak with those people and learn if they have family, say, in the Toronto area that may have known the deceased, that may have worked with the deceased. And then at that point in time today, we heard the officer in charge thank the mobile support unit. They are a surveillance unit. Once you get a person of interest, now you can follow that person of interest, obtain a discarded sample from them, which might contain DNA. Then you compare that to the crime scene, and that's how you get your suspect. Then you arrest that person, and then after the arrest, you get a warrant, a criminal warrant by the courts to take DNA from that person through blood, and that's how you confirm your suspicions, and that's where we are today. Some very good work by the police identifying this now accused some 20 years after this murder took place. Here's more from the officer in charge who we heard from earlier on.
2: At this time, we are still trying to determine the events that led to this murder and the relationship between the accused and the victim. We know that the accused has been residing in Hamilton. We also believe more than one person may be involved in this murder.
1: Now, because of the evidence back in 06, police believing that this was an abduction and the fact that nobody heard any commotion, they are suggesting that there might be others involved. So this investigation might be far from over. But right now, Liz, they have one person in custody charged with one count of first-degree murder from 2 decades ago. So back to you.
0: Thank you so much for that. That's CP24 crime analyst Steve Ryan. And now we're going to check on the commute with CP24 traffic specialist Sonia Sash. What is this Thursday turning out to look like, Sonia?
3: Hey, Liz. Not bad overall. We are seeing some slow pockets, though, building. Let me take you over to QEW right now. It is in decent shape, but eastbound, there is a stalled vehicle just off camera view, off to the side. It isn't creating much of an impact in terms of traffic, but it is there. I'm more concerned about the opposite direction, westbound QEW. That's the usual volume, but it is packed from here, Ontario, all the way back through to Cawthra. Now, I'm going to take you to the 427. We are seeing maintenance actually impacting this lane, the on-ramp onto the 401. I don't know if you can see my computer screen, but it is impacting that lane. And then we also have volume. Like I said, it is absolutely rammed on the westbound side of the 401. It is absolutely packed this direction from Weston Road all the way through to the 427. And then it's also packed the opposite direction as well. So again, it's more of a volume story. Not looking too bad in terms of incidents, though. Back to you.
0: All right. That is good news. Thank you for that. Sonia Sash. And Toronto Public Health reporting its first human case of West Nile virus this year. The disease is transmitted to people through the bite of an affected mosquito. Symptoms usually develop between 2 to 14 days after a person is bitten, and they can include fever, headache, and a stiff neck. The elderly and individuals with compromised immune systems, they're at higher risk of severe illness, and people can protect themselves by wearing insect repellent and removing standing water from their properties. That's where mosquitoes can breed. And the final city council meeting before the October election continues at City Hall today. That's where we'll find CTV's Beth McDonough, who joins us live now. How is the day going? How is this meeting progressing, Beth?
4: Yes, Liz. Well, we actually just heard from the mayor about a new motion. We all know that over the weekend, Torontonians learned that the expansion of Billy Bishop would not be going forward, that the federal government would be focusing on safety at that airport. And then we saw a victory party down at the waterfront from activists who were speaking out against this. And so Toronto Mayor Olivia Chow, she has been against this expansion and says, you know, to celebrate the Toronto's waterfront, she wants to make going to the ferry for children, youth, and seniors free over the month of August. Right now, a round-trip ticket costs $6.15 for these ticket holders. And she says that the money to pay for this is going to come from a section called Section 37, which is money that's held from developers when there is housing that goes in. So they're tapping into this money, which is centered through Asma Malik's ward, that it's not from property taxes, that it's in a pocket which is controlled by the city councillor, and that they will be releasing these funds to pay for these tickets. The mayor says she wants everyone to enjoy the waterfront, and by offering these free round-trip tickets over the month of August, this is a way to do it. Here's more from the mayor and Councillor Brad Bradford.
5: This is a very large group of people from across Toronto. They spoke with one voice, and we thank the federal government for listening to them, and we also want to thank them by the month of August providing free rides to Toronto Islands.
6: Obviously, there's an election in 88 days. The mayor's adamant that she's not campaigning, and yet we see these types of announcements over and over again. So, yeah, free ferry rides for the month of August using Section 37 dollars, you know, certainly seems like something that might be politically motivated, but also it'll be really nice, I'm sure, for the seniors and the kids to get a free ferry ride to the ferry to the island. I'm just not sure if that's the appropriate use of Section 37, and the timing is the timing.
4: Chow and Bradford are both running for mayor. Councillor Asma Malik says over a long weekend, tens of thousands of people typically take the ferry to the Toronto Islands. Liz, back to you.
0: All right, CTV's Beth McDonough, thanks for that. And we continue to learn about the success of FIFA. Fewer than half of FIFA Fan Festival premium tickets were sold during the World Cup. A report on the early outcomes of the city's hosting duty says preliminary data shows 44% of premium tickets for the festival at Fort York and the Bentway were sold. And that brought in about $5 million in revenue. Now, most of the tickets were free, but fans could purchase premium tickets for between $100 and $300. That's to get faster entry and access to dedicated spaces. Approximately 350,000 people attended the festival over the course of the tournament. And the report says staff believe that the cost of the hosting of the six games in Toronto, that's going to be within the $380 million budget. And a popular Toronto festival has been canceled this year. Organizers of Afrofest say they have to scrap this year's event because the city has cut the capacity at Woodbine Park to 5,000 people. Now, the festival regularly attracts up to 40,000 visitors per day. And despite new safety initiatives, including ticketing, fencing, controlled entry, and added security, organizers say that with the large number of attendees expected, public safety couldn't be guaranteed. And now they're looking for a new venue, but don't have enough time to relocate Afrofest for this year. So the search is on for a larger venue so Afrofest can return next summer. And another summer-long weekend nearly here. There's plenty of major events in the city to check out. The Veld Music Festival in Downsview Park. That begins tomorrow, runs until Sunday. Then the Scarborough Rib Fest at Thompson Park starts tomorrow and goes until Monday. The Toronto Food Truck Festival in Woodbine Park also on from tomorrow to Monday. The Taste of India Festival in Nathan Phillips Square, well, that's set for Saturday and Sunday. And last but not least, the Caribbean Carnival Grand Parade, that is set for Saturday. And you can watch special coverage of the Grand Parade live on CP24 and CP24.com. It's hosted by CTV's Jessica Smith and Raheem Ladani, and it starts at 10 a.m. Thousands of masqueraders will dance their way along the lakeshore to the sounds of soca and calypso. The event's the largest of its kind in North America. It attracts well over a million spectators from around the world every year. And there will be several lane closures in place. Head to CP24.com for a full list. Is 110, 27 degrees, feeling more like 30 right now. This is Toronto's breaking news, CP24. We'll take a look at Toronto's top stories. That's up ahead.
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18: Closed captioning of this CP24 program is brought to you by Diamond and Diamond Lawyers, Canada's largest personal injury law firm with over $1 billion in total settlements.
19: The Princess Margaret Cottage Lottery absolute final deadline is midnight tonight, and Nicole Servinus joins us from the Muskoka Lakefront Cottage, which is one of three grand prize cottages. Nicole?
20: That's exactly it. Now, this grand prize is $2.5 million. That includes $50,000 cash. And guess what? It could be yours. Now, this Muskoka Lakefront Cottage is just off Wood Lake. It's absolutely beautiful. The moment you walk in, you really feel like you can decompress and relax. It has three bedrooms. And more here to tell us more about it, of course, is Angela Jones, who is responsible for this gorgeous design. Tell me about the inspiration behind this, Angela.
21: Oh, thanks, Nicole, because it is stunning, right? The moment you walk in here, Linwood Custom Homes built a beautiful cottage. They have the huge expanse of windows. So we said, let's make it bright and fresh. And we picked a beautiful blue, which is nice for summer.
20: Yes.
21: Even though this is a four season, we just used that as our inspiration. And then we used some nice wood warm tones throughout. And you can see that in their post and beam, mm-hmm. the flooring, and then also our furniture. That wood detail, and even in the back of this chair, I was just
20: saying, I'm so obsessed with these chairs, Angela.
21: The caning
20: is
21: so pretty.
20: And I love how you've mixed all the woods together, and it complements each other so nicely.
21: Yeah, it has the highs and lows in the woods, which then you can pull that detail. You can pick a lighter wood tone because we have that high and low in the back of the chairs, and it also matches our bookcases, which is really nice. And you can see here in our gorgeous blue kitchen, it is so fresh and pretty. It just really makes you want to make a nice morning breakfast and have coffee here.
20: It does. It definitely does. And it's really nice also because you still have this open concept, so you can still, you know, have that entertaining feel with friends and family. And with the vaulted ceiling too, it really does make the space feel so expansive.
21: Yeah, and you'll notice that in the details as well, we have our gold, which you'll see in some hardware, in our bathroom mirrors, also in our lighting. And
20: yes.
21: that just gives it that really nice coastal pop as well. Keeps it classic and timeless.
20: I'm speaking of timeless, this bedroom that you have on the main floor, again, we have two on the lower level, is so timeless, so cozy, and yet it's very elevated at the same time.
21: Well, all of those details, Nicole, that you just said, it just pulls it together. You can see our warm wood detail. We've got that barnwood look in the back of this bed. It anchors the bed here. It's really pretty. We've got luxurious linens, and it looks so inviting. Even though we have lots of pillows, it's okay because it looks great. And then, of course, we have a wonderful ensuite there with a custom vanity that expands wall to wall, which is really great as well. And then our favorite thing is
20: just out here where we have this wraparound balcony, again, with these spectacular views.
21: Yeah, this is great. Now, you'll wake up in the morning. You'll be able to see right from that bedroom. Even our lower bedroom that has two guest suites as well has a beautiful walkout. And this is, we're just standing up above that. But this view here has, we've just enjoyed it all day. It's been the best summer experience that we could have here. So we're going to have a hard time leaving.
14: I know.
21: But
14: I'm sad
21: you could get in.
14: It.
21: I know. They could get in to win by getting a ticket today at PrincessMargaretLotto.com. The deadline is midnight tonight.
14: Yes.
21: So don't wait. Don't, you know, put it on the back burner because you're going to run out of time. And we don't want that.
14: We definitely don't want that to happen. And there's so many prizes. I mean, we have three grand prizes. This Muskoka Lakefront Cottage is just one of the three. There's also the Blue Mountain Hillside. There's also a Halliburton Lakefront Cottage. So many opportunities to win. Specifically, I think there is like 8,000 prizes up for grabs.
21: So many prizes.
14: So many prizes. And we know it's all for such a good cause as well. I mean, all this money goes to research and innovation at the Princess Margaret Cancer Foundation.
21: Yeah, they are one of the top leading cancer research centers, and they have changed so many lives, and this lottery helps do that. We collect funds, it goes right back into research, but it's also giving people life-changing prizes as well. And it affects the, you know, the wonderful stories when somebody wins on how that, you know, they may have just gone through Princess Margaret for treatment, and then when they win a prize, whether it's a smaller one or a larger one, it just really warms our heart knowing that, you know, somebody gets something back. So you can still become a member, be in to win on every, you know, draw, like never miss out. Become a member. There's a special prize for that. And again, there's 8,000 other wonderful prizes. So it's a great lottery.
14: It really is a win-win situation. And like you mentioned, Angela, we've had the privilege of being able to meet some of the winners. And it's so interesting because so many people have been touched by cancer. And the sad statistic is that 2 in 5 Canadians will be diagnosed with cancer. And so to see exactly where that money goes and how, and to hear how it really does change so many lives, you guys are making a huge difference by participating. And you can win big. You can win this dream.
21: Yeah.
14: As early as, you know, Labor Day, you could be moving in here with your friends and family. So definitely get your tickets at PrincessMargaretLotto.com. We'll be back with more. But for now, back to you at the desk.
19: All right. Thanks for that, Nicole. It is 120, 27 degrees out right now. This is Toronto's breaking news. CP24. WestJet flight attendants have issued a 72-hour strike notice ahead of the August long weekend, and we'll take a closer look at the potential impact on travelers coming up.
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22: Is it going
17: to
22: be PG-13? I don't think so.
17: This is Temptations Under the Sun, Cyprus.
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19: The union representing thousands of WestJet flight attendants has issued a 72-hour strike notice, and the airline has responded with a lockout notice. For more on what travelers need to know now, we're joined live by CTV's Scott Hurst. Thanks for being here, Scott.
28: Yes, good afternoon.
19: So we're only a few days away from what could be a really big disruption to WestJet service. Things did not get a whole lot more promising so far, did they?
0: Liz, at this point, hold on a second here. I'm going to have the mic.
19: Yeah, so we're having a technical problem. We will be going back to Scott Hurst, who is covering the story of the potential WestJet strike. We'll come back to that for now. Let's check on traffic with Sonia.
1: Hey, Liz. Again, it's more of a volume story, but we did see a new incident pop up on the QEW where we were looking at last time. It's at third line in

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1: Okay, we're going to go back to CTV's Scott Hurst, who's covering the story of the potential WestJet strike. Great to have you, Scott, and hear you. Mm-hmm. So as we were saying, it's only a few days away from what could be this really big disruption with WestJet service. People will have tickets and vacations booked. Did anything get more promising?
2: Liz, good afternoon. Sorry about the mic issue. So, of course, this comes during the busy summer travel season, and this work stoppage could begin right in the middle of a long weekend as well, so potentially even more travelers impacted as this work stoppage could begin fully on Sunday. But you could start to see flight delays as early as flight cancellations and disruptions as early as tomorrow from the operational wind down as the two sides try to make sure that the crew and the planes are where they need to be if this lockout, if this strike does in fact go ahead on Sunday. Now, we did recently just get a comment from the Minister of Jobs, Patty Hajdu, who said just because a strike or lockout notice have been given doesn't mean an agreement can't be reached, and that their expectation from the federal government is the parties should come to an agreement at the bargaining table. And she went on to say that mediation services have been working with both parties since May, and on July 15th, the federal government also appointed a special mediator to assist QP and WestJet in their negotiations. There are roughly 4,400 workers impacted here who voted overwhelmingly for a strike mandate, as QP says the two sides remain quite far apart, however, on some key issues, including pay for all work performed. But we are hearing that both sides at this time are remaining committed to avoiding a strike and will remain at the bargaining table, Liz.
1: All right, so Scott, what can travelers do now in order to make sure they don't get caught in the middle?
2: Mm-hmm. Yeah, at this point, if a strike does go ahead, it's estimated it could impact about 75,000 passengers a day, as this is the second largest airline in the country with hundreds of flights daily. And so that could impact family getaways, business travelers alike. Here's more from some travelers earlier today at Pearson International.
3: I don't think it hits yet, but I'm just waiting for the news, and then I'll probably decide on Sunday what I'm going to do, because I'm also flying back WestJet on Monday.
4: I'd have to figure out how I'm going to get back to Washington. So I would just call my boss and say, hey, I'm stuck in Canada, and then, you know, figure that out.
5: I have to get back to work, so I'm hoping my flight doesn't get canceled or changed.
2: All right, so lots of questions for passengers who are holding a ticket for WestJet, but we do know that the airline is allowing passengers with flights scheduled anytime between today and Tuesday to make a one-time change or cancellation right now with no fee, Liz.
1: All right, I guess if you're making a change, though, Scott, you don't know what you're changing it to. How long could a potential strike last? But we'll keep following that story. Thanks for being with us. That's CTV's Scott Hurst.
2: Thank you.
1: And it's 127, 27 degrees out, feeling like 30. This is Toronto's breaking news, CP24. And police have made an arrest in a 20-year-old cold case murder of a Toronto man. Well, the details coming up.
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0: Toronto police have announced an arrest in a 20-year-old cold case murder. WestJet flight attendants could walk off the job as early as this weekend after their union issued a 72-hour strike notice. What this means for travelers, that's coming up. And it's another busy day at City Hall as City Council continues its last meeting before the October election. 1:30, 27 degrees out. This is Toronto's breaking news, CP24, and I'm Liz West. Toronto police have made an arrest in a murder investigation that's been cold for 20 years. For more on how detectives cracked the case, we're going to go live to CP24's crime analyst, Steve Ryan. This is fascinating how this can happen, Steve.
1: Genetic genealogy has really made a lot of this possible when it comes to solving cases that have been cold for decades. So it's a very good work by the genetic genealogists and the detectives as well to get to the stage where they are at right now. So back in 2006, Patrick Santos was 21 years old. He was found with his hands tied and his face taped in a home in Scarborough. It was a homicide, and the investigators at the time had DNA at the scene, but they had no name to match that DNA. So this case has been cold for 20 years. So when you have DNA at a scene, a suspect's DNA, you can submit it to the database, known offender database, to see if you get a match with a name that's already on the database, and you can submit that DNA to crime scene database as well to see if, in fact, this person who left DNA maybe at two scenes is the same person, and that's how you could establish the possibility of a serial offender. It's not the case here. After the DNA was submitted to the known database and to the crime scene database, detectives then submitted it to a genetic genealogist. That database is one that people voluntarily provide their DNA to get their family history, per se. And if you've got, say, 13 markers, I'm just using that number because that's the number I'm familiar with. I do believe that the procedure has changed. But if you've got a donor's DNA having 13 markers, they are identifiable only to the donor. Well, you can go back through genetic genealogy and perhaps find a DNA that was submitted back then where you have maybe two or three of the same markers as the 13. That gives the police a starting point. Then from there, you might learn from that person that they had family in Toronto in 2006, may have known the deceased in 2006. Then you establish a person of interest as a result of that information. And through mobile surveillance, you can then follow that person. And I believe that's been done in this case because the officer in charge did thank the mobile support unit for their efforts. And then you obtain a cast-off DNA sample from that person that you are following. Compare that to your crime scene. Then you have your suspect, and that gives the police reasonable grounds to lay a charge, and that appears to be what has taken place today. This now 54-year-old man named Pierre, 53-year-old, excuse me, named Pierre O'Connor, he's now facing one count of a first-degree murder. Here's more from the officer in charge we heard from earlier on.
2: I had been speaking to his mother for years, since probably 2019. We would speak fairly regularly, whether through email or on the phone. She is amazing. She was always very positive about us solving this case. We don't like to give families false hope, but when I called her yesterday and told her that we had solved it, she just couldn't believe it. She was unbelievably, I don't know if you'd use the word excited, but she was very happy that somebody is going to be held to account for the murder of her son.
1: Now, typically, first-degree murder is laid when you've got evidence of planning and deliberation. You can also lay a first-degree murder charge if you have evidence to suggest that your deceased was a victim of an abduction or an attempt abduction. If you kidnap somebody, that leads to a death. That is also a first-degree murder charge. And this is why I believe a first-degree murder charge was laid today, Liz, some 20 years after this homicide was committed. I'll send it back to you.
0: All right. Thanks so much for explaining that to us. That is CP24's crime analyst, Steve Ryan. Now we're going to check on the commute with CP24 traffic specialist Sonia Sash. Sonia?
3: Hey, Liz. Things are stacking up. The afternoon drive is getting busier by the minute. QEW on the eastbound side, we are seeing that stalled vehicle, and it is blocking that center lane. Take a look at that. Definitely trying to get around it, whether it's on the right side, left side, but it's stuck in that center lane, and delays are building from Bronte all the way through to Third Line. So, if you are going through that intersection, Just give yourself a little bit of time. 401, we talked about that earlier. Westbound, it is stacked. We're now seeing a stalled vehicle on Highway 25. Really hard to see that through the trees, but it is there, and it is very slow from James Snow Parkway all the way through to 25. So again, pack your patience there. And the 401 in general, it's about that time. It is starting to build on the westbound side. Like I said, it's busy from Avenue Road. It continues to be busy all the way through to the 427. And then that in-town incident at Finch and Islington. So it's in-town Rexdale Boulevard. It's just ahead of our camera view on Finch. There is a collision, so please plan around that as well. Back to you.
0: Thank you for that, Sonia. And Toronto Public Health reporting its first human case of West Nile virus this year. The disease is transmitted to people through the bite of an infected mosquito. Symptoms usually develop between 2 to 14 days after a person's bitten, and they can include fever, headache, and a stiff neck. The elderly and individuals with compromised immune systems are at a higher risk of severe illness. People can protect themselves by wearing insect repellent and removing standing water from their properties. That's where mosquitoes can breed. And the final city council meeting before the October election continues at City Hall today. And CTV's Beth McDonnell joins us live with more. Beth, what are you hearing?
4: Liz, over the weekend, Torontonians learned that the federal government would not be going ahead with the expansion of Billy Bishop Airport, which would have allowed for jets to come in and out of the airport. We saw that protests that were planned turned into more of a party, a victory rally, actually, because of this decision. And now Mayor Olivia Chow is saying to celebrate and thank Torontonians, she wants to make rides to Toronto Islands back and forth free for children, youth, and seniors. Now, normally a round trip costs $6.15 for these groups, and to pay for it, they're tapping into something called Section 37. The mayor's office says this money is allocated for ferry terminal capital improvements, and by putting it towards the ferry terminal, the city can reallocate funds to cover this cost and has no budget impact. We heard from the mayor and Councillor Brad Bradford on this plan.
5: We just want to thank those wonderful people who have done so much work. They spoke out, and this is our way to recognize their work and why democracy matters.
6: To me, I think the right line of questions is this a political move, in an election season? And to me, I think that's right that people would ask that question. And the more important one about how we do government here, members' motions on the floor, Section 37 dollars being allocated to operating expenses like running ferry service. We don't use Section 37 to subsidize TTC fares, right? But today, on the even of an election, the mayor's bringing this forward to offer free ferry service for the month of August right before the election.
4: These rides would be free for the entire month of August. Asma Malik also spoke to this and is in support. The money to pay for this would actually come from money that she can tap into directly from her ward. And she says over the long weekend, tens of thousands of people are expected to go on the ferries. Liz, back to you.
0: All right. Thanks for that update. CTV's Beth McDonnell. And in other news, fewer than half of FIFA Fan Festival premium tickets were sold during the World Cup. A report of the city's hosting duty says preliminary data shows only 44% of premium tickets for the festival at Fort York and the Bentway were sold. And that brought in about $5 million in revenue. Most of the tickets were free, but fans could purchase premium tickets for between $100 and $300. And that would get them faster entry and access to dedicated spaces. Approximately 350,000 people attended the festival over the course of the tournament. The report says staff believe the cost of hosting six games in Toronto will be within the $380 million budget. And a popular Toronto festival has been canceled this year. Organizers of Afrofest say they have to scrap this year's event because the city has cut the capacity at Woodbine Park to 5,000 people. The festival regularly attracts up to 40,000 visitors per day. And despite new safety initiatives, including ticketing, fencing, controlled entry, and added security, organizers say that the large number of attendees expected, well, public safety could not be guaranteed. They're now looking for a new venue, but don't have enough time to relocate Afrofest for this year. The search is on for that larger venue so it can return next summer. Another summer-long weekend is nearly here. There's plenty of major events in the city to check out. The Veld Music Festival in Dansby Park begins tomorrow and it runs through Sunday. Scarborough Rib Fest at Thompson Park starts tomorrow and goes until Monday. The Toronto Food Truck Festival in Woodbine Park also on from tomorrow to Monday. And the Taste of Indian Festival in Nathan Phillips Square, that's set for Saturday and Sunday. And last but not least, the Caribbean Carnival Grand Parade, that is set for Saturday. And you can watch special coverage of the Grand Parade live on CP24 and CP24.com, hosted by CTV's Jessica Smith and Raheem Ladani. It starts at 10 a.m. Thousands of masqueraders will dance their way along the lakeshore to the sounds of soca and calypso. The event is the largest of its kind in North America and attracts well over a million spectators from around the world every year. There will be several lane closures in place. Head to our website, CP24.com, for a complete list. It's 1:40, 27 degrees out. This is Toronto's breaking news. CP24. We'll take a look at Toronto's top stories next.
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0: Toronto police have announced an arrest in a 20-year-old cold case murder. WestJet flight attendants could walk off the job as early as this weekend after their union issued a 72-hour strike notice. What this means for travelers coming up. And it's another busy day as City Hall, as City Council continues its last meeting before the October election. Stay with CP24 for more on these stories. For further details, head to our website, cp24.com, and the CP24 app. And Ontario's first medical school devoted to training family doctors is getting a cash infusion. CTV News Toronto has learned that the provincial government will commit $55.8 million to York University's School of Medicine. The school is scheduled to welcome students in August of 2028 on a site neighboring Cordellucci Vaughan Hospital. In December, the OMA estimated 2.5 million Ontarians do not have access to primary care, a number that could grow with many physicians retiring or considering leaving medicine altogether. The new province dollars will help pay this for the school for its accreditation, curriculum development, faculty recruitment and training, as well as establishing a medical library.
1: The new medical school, we obviously worked with the Council of Ontario Universities, as well as the Council of Faculties of Medicine, just to ensure that we're listening to the experts, because the medical profession, they're the ones that live and breathe in this field. And, you know, with the new TMU school coming online and the York University school coming online, we've really heard the experts, and that's why we've moved forward with these projects.
0: The Ford government has committed $3.4 billion to connect every Ontarian to a family doctor or primary care team by 2029. And Kids Help Phone officials are noticing a sharp increase in the number of young people reaching out for help after hours. In fact, the number of teens and youth texting for help overnight has shot up 24% compared to the same time last year. And it's often when isolation hits them the hardest as they try and deal with their situation. The president of Kids Help Phone joined us earlier on CP24 saying this increase has them concerned on a lot of levels.
2: They are so vulnerable because they're the ones that are faced with the least amount of control in an economy, in geopolitical environments and war, where they have the least control and the most worries about what their future. And that is where it's driving the sense of hopelessness and that idea of depression.
0: And the service available to those needing help 24 hours a day, 7 days a week. And just ahead of the August-long weekend, the union representing 4,400 WestJet flight attendants has issued a 72-hour strike notice. The airline quickly responded by issuing a 72-hour lockout notice. And while serving strike notice does not guarantee flight attendants will hit picket lines, job action could begin as soon as Sunday. That's if the two sides don't reach a deal. The union says they remain far apart on key issues, including compensation for what it says is unpaid work on the ground. We spoke to WestJet passengers at Pearson Airport this morning.
3: I don't want to be stuck where I am. I do have to come back and have responsibilities here.
4: Have you heard anything from WestJet? Are they communicating with you on this?
3: Yeah, we got an email saying that we can change our flight preemptively. Okay. If we think we're going to be affected.
4: Okay. So just hoping that doesn't happen.
3: Oh, yeah, we're just rolling the dice.
5: I'm not going to think about it for right now. I'm going to go enjoy my trip and then figure it all back on probably Sunday night.
4: Yeah.
5: And just watch and see what happens. But hopefully they figure something out.
0: An air passenger rights spokesman warns against buying a ticket from another airline right now. Wait and see what unfolds with WestJet.
6: I really don't recommend it unless you absolutely have to travel for, say, a medical treatment or some absolutely unmovable appointment on the same day. Because if you buy, say, an Air Canada ticket at a last-minute price and then there's no strike, well, you will be stuck with your Air Canada ticket. And even if there is a strike, if you went there and bought a ticket in advance before which they even canceled your flight, you may have a hard time to getting reimbursed for that.
0: Aviation management expert John Graddick says passengers will start to see the impact of a possible strike tomorrow.
7: Your flight cancellations will start Friday. It'll be in earnest on Saturday, so that by Saturday night, the airline will have been able to bring everybody home, their crews and their planes, and ready for a strike Sunday morning.
0: And as we heard, WestJet is allowing passengers with flights scheduled any time between today and August 4th to make a change or cancel it with no fee. And if there are flight delays or cancellations, the airline said impacted guests will be refunded or reaccommodated as applicable. The airline says travelers booked on WestJet Encore or codeshare flights run by an airline partner such as Delta will not be affected by a strike. And talks are ongoing between the airline and the flight attendants union, but the two sides are set to be far apart. CTV News has learned former federal NDP leader Jagmeet Singh, he's in the running to become the new CEO of Destination Canada. The possible appointment's expected to be met with criticism from the opposition as it's not clear if Singh has any experience in the industry. The compensation range for the chief executive of a federal crown corporation can be as much as $350,000 a year. Singh served as NDP leader from 2017 to 2025. He resigned as leader after the party had its worst ever election result. The latest traffic update, that's coming up next. It's 148, 27 degrees. This is Toronto's breaking news, CP24.
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4: What's the westbound side of the city that's really giving us a hard time this afternoon? I'm going to take you back to the QEW. You can see that emergency crews are now on the scene. This is westbound, a stalled vehicle blocking that left lane at Appleby Line. That's in Burlington. You're already slow from Burloak all the way through to Appleby Line. Now let's head over to the 401. I don't know if you could see that, but it's Highway 427. Let me just see if my cameras want to work. It's the 427 at the 401 in Milton. There you go, right above the camera view, the right above the trees, I should say. It is absolutely rammed from James Snow Parkway all the way through to 25, and that's because of a stalled vehicle. It's been there for a while, so things are definitely getting a little bit bunchier through that area. Now, good news here on the 401 eastbound. We did have an earlier stalled vehicle approaching the 427 in Dixon Road, but that has cleared. However, we are still seeing volume that remains all the way through to the 427. And then the westbound side of the 401, again, it is just brake lights from Avenue Road all the way through to Western Road. And I do want to take you to an in-town incident. Now, our cameras can't necessarily pick that up right now, but it's still important to mention. In the northwest end, we're seeing heavier traffic around Finch Avenue in Islington, and that's because of a collision in that intersection. Back to you.
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0: European soccer's governing body is boycotting all FIFA competitions. This is a protest against the FIFA president's plan to sell stakes in the World Cup to private investors. UEFA, which represents 55 members, released a statement saying that the World Cup belongs to football and should never be for sale. Gianni Infantini's plan would see investors pay billions to be involved in the planning of future World Cups. The core investor would be a New York firm owned by Donald Trump's son-in-law, Jared Kushner, and FIFA will offer all 211 member associations the chance to make $20 million for supporting the plan. And the crown jewel of the Toronto Caribbean Carnival is happening tonight. The King and Queen Showcase will be held at Lamport Stadium. Leaders of Caravana Mass Bands will don their most elaborate costumes and perform for the judges and enthusiastic fans. They'll be judged on costume detail, how they represent the band's theme. The King and Queen will be announced at the end of the night, and it all gets underway at 5 p.m. And the Tempo are going to try and snap a four-game losing streak tonight as they return home to take on the Lynx.
1: Pressure, Nurse. Hand off to Almont, puts it up, knocks it down. Almont has been so
0: Toronto's coming consistent. Off a loss in Minnesota on Tuesday and has been outscored by an average of 17 points per game during the losing streak. The Tempo sits fifth in the East with a 10-17 record. Tip off tonight at 8 p.m. It's 154, 27 degrees out, feeling like 30 right now. This is Toronto's breaking news, CP24. And police have made an arrest in the 20-year-old cold case murder of a Toronto man. We'll have all the details coming up.

0: Hi, everyone. Mayor John Taylor here at the town of Newmarket, and my weekend best bet is Main Street Newmarket. 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It has so much to offer, and this weekend on a long weekend, it's going to be buzzing with activity. There is going to be buskers on the street. There's going to be live bands in many restaurants and bars. Of course, the Splash Pad and Riverwalk Commons is inviting to everybody. And Postmark Hotel and other restaurants in the area will be very busy and active. There will be people walking up and down the street, enjoying ice cream, checking out the shops, and experiencing one of the best main streets in Canada. If you have the time, I suggest you come and check it out.
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0: Public Health is reporting its first human case of West Nile virus this year. All the details just ahead. WestJet flight attendants could be walking the picket lines as early as this weekend. Their union has issued a 72-hour strike notice coming up. What does this mean for travelers? A new report shows that fewer than half of FIFA Fan Festival premium tickets were sold during the World Cup. It's 2 o'clock right now. This is Toronto's breaking news, CP24. Good afternoon. I'm Arda Zakarian. Toronto Public Health is reporting its first human case of West Nile virus this year. Joining us now with more on this is Dr. Howard Shapiro, Associate Medical Officer of Health from Toronto Public Health. Thank you so much, Dr. Shapiro, for joining us. Previously, before this, we knew that in Ontario they detected a few mosquitoes carrying West Nile virus, but this is the first human case of West Nile virus. Tell us more about this, and should people be worried?
1: So really what this is an indication now that we're seeing increased activity and risk to people. And it usually coincides with when we find it in mosquitoes. And it's a good reminder for people to start to take precautions, if they're not doing it already, to avoid being bitten by mosquitoes so that you're not going to get West Nile virus.
0: Tell us about what kind of precautions people should take. What do you look for when you look for a bug spray? Some people don't like using them because of the chemicals in it. What are all of our options?
1: So mosquitoes are most active from around when the sun goes down to when it comes up. So that's the especially important time to take precautions, especially if you're going into a wooded area. You do things like wearing light color clothing with long sleeves, long pants, and you can look for a Health Canada approved product. The most common product is something called Yeet, but there are some other products out there that have more natural components so that they can be hard to find. The other thing that's good to do is make sure that you've got no holes on the screens on your windows and doors and they fit tightly. And, you know, if you're outside and you see mosquitoes, turn around, go home, get out of there. So that would be, it seems kind of easy to do, but sometimes people don't do that. And the last thing, yeah, is to make sure the insect repellent is somewhere near where it's handy for you that you're going to use it. I put mine near my door where I go to leave, as opposed to having to, you know, wander somewhere in your house instead of right there. You may not use it if it's far away from when you're actually leaving.
0: Dr. Shapiro, how harmful is West Nile virus if you do get it?
1: So it varies. Most people, talking everybody, won't even know they have an infection. And then about 1 in 5 people will have something where they feel unwell. They can be very unwell, but they won't necessarily need medical help. And then about 1% of people will have, or 1 out of 100 people will have something very severe where they'll require hospital care. And then even more rarely, fortunately, about 1 in 1,000 people that are infected will actually die a result of it. The risk is not distributed evenly in terms of the having a severe outcome. So as we age, particularly as we get over 65, the risk of having one of these more severe outcomes increases as we get older and older, or if somebody has an immunocompromising condition.
0: Dr. Shapiro, tell us more about what the city is doing to protect people from getting West Nile virus and also with the mosquito populations.
1: So it's a bit of the same. We're doing monitoring of the mosquitoes and testing them so we get an idea of risk and we can warn people. We also are putting an environmentally friendly compound in the catch basins of the city. So the storm side sewers, or sort of roadside sewers that we have that are designed to collect water. And we know that mosquitoes that cause West Nile virus breed in there. And we also have people that go and look at areas where there's ponding or standing water to make sure those don't have mosquitoes. And if they do, we'll actually also treat those to prevent mosquitoes.
0: Thank you so much for this, Dr. Shapiro. Dr. Howard Shapiro is the Associate Medical Officer of Health from Toronto Public Health. Thank you.
1: You're welcome.
0: Ontario's first medical school devoted to training family doctors is getting a cash infusion. CTV News Toronto has learned the provincial government will commit $55.8 million to York University School of Medicine. The school is scheduled to welcome students in August of 2028 on a site neighboring Cordellucci Vaughan Hospital. In December, the OMA estimated 2.5 million Ontarians do not have access to primary care, a number that could grow with many physicians retiring or considering leaving medicine. The new provincial dollars will help the school pay for its accreditation, curriculum development, faculty recruitment and training, and establishing a medical library.
2: It's going to ensure that, you know, the majority of the students that are going through this med school are going to land in family physician positions all across Ontario. Understanding that, you know, if you go to a different medical school, you can choose a specialty and end up in a hospital setting in one of the specialists specifically. But we want to ensure that, you know, we're meeting the need of family physicians. So by exclusively ensuring that this school is focused on family physicians, it's going to make sure that we are producing a significant more family physicians moving forward.
0: The Ford government has committed $3.4 billion to connect every Ontarian to a family doctor or primary care team by 2029. Let's check on the commute now with CP24's traffic specialist, Sonia Sash. Sonia, how are things going out there?
3: Hey, Arda. Things are going pretty well, actually, although the slow spots are spreading out across the majors. Now, the QEW, we had that stalled vehicle that was sitting in that left lane. It has just been cleared, which is great news. But traffic is backing up from Burloak, though, through the Appleby line. It's going to take a little bit before it actually recovers completely. We still are seeing that issue on the 401, though, westbound, that stalled vehicle just beyond the trees area. That right lane is blocked by 25 in Milton, and it is absolutely slow. I just want to take you to this scene over here in that area. It is absolutely solid from 25 through to Guelph Line, and delays continue all the way through to Highway 6 northbound. Now, in town, off of the majors, just in that area, northwest end of the city, traffic is slow from around Finch all the way through to Islington Avenue, and that's because of a three-vehicle collision nearby that area that I just showed you. So if you can avoid that area, please do. Back to you, Arda.
0: Thank you so much. Just ahead of the August long weekend, the union representing 4,400 WestJet flight attendants has issued a 72-hour strike notice. CTV's Janice Golding has all those details live from Pearson Airport. Janice, have you had a chance to speak with people that are going on WestJet flights?
4: I have, Arda. I can tell you that many are quite anxious. They know that they can get to where they're going today, but as to whether they're going to be able to come back, that's another story. Now, as you mentioned, WestJet's 4,400 flight attendants are in a strike position. Apparently on July 15th, they gave their union a 99.4% strike mandate, meaning that they could be on strike as early as 12:01 a.m. Mountain Time, or that's 2 a.m. Toronto time. WestJet, meanwhile, has confirmed that they have also issued a 72-hour lockout notice. There is a major stumbling block here, and it's called the credit hour system. And that is essentially the union is alleging that flight attendants are being shortchanged, saying that they are actually doing about 35 hours of unpaid labor every single month. And they say what they need and what they want is to be paid for every hour that they are on duty, from check-in to when they clock out, and not just for flight time as well as partial ground duty. This is the same issue that grounded Air Canada last year when about 10,000 flight attendants walked off the job in August. We now have some information from people here who are at the airport today, and here's what they have to say.
5: We're going to Vancouver for my brother's wedding. If it happens, yeah, it affects our work schedule. Our kids are with their grandparents, so everything would kind of get pushed back. It'd be pretty inconvenient.
6: I think it causes some anxiety for us. Our kids are at home, like my husband said, so just, you know, fingers crossed that everything goes smooth.
7: Well, I'm starting to get worried about it. And if they do, then I don't know if I'm going to be back in time for work on Tuesday.
8: If you take WestJet's offer, you are at their mercy. You are bound by the terms and conditions that they offer, and they are not going to give you a refund in cash, nor do they have to give you a refund in cash if you are the one who is walking away from the contract. However, if they cancel the flight for any reason, then you have the option, if you really want to just take a refund and not travel. However, I strongly recommend not accepting a refund and not letting WestJet push a refund on you if you want to travel.
4: Canada's second largest airline says that it is offering people the opportunity to either change or cancel their flights if they were booked between July 30th and August the 4th. So far, we haven't run into anyone who actually plans on doing that today. However, there are about 560 flights that this airline operates every single day. So there are a lot of people who could be impacted. Arda.
3: Thank you so much for this, Janice. Police have made an arrest in a cold case murder from 20 years ago. 21-year-old Patrick Santos was found bound and beaten in the back of his Scarborough home on September the 17th, 2006. Police say he had tape wrapped around his head. They believe the suspect or suspects were lying in wait for Santos to return home and ambushed him while he was entering by the back door. A DNA profile of one of the suspects was developed, but police were unable to identify the perpetrator. Now, 43-year-old Pierre O'Connor of Hamilton has been arrested and charged with first-degree murder. Back in 2020, investigators submitted the DNA profile from the murder scene for investigative genetic genealogy. While it didn't identify Connor, police say it opened new leads that eventually led them to the suspect.
9: At this time, we are still trying to determine the events that led to this murder and the relationship between the accused and the victim. We know that the accused has been residing in Hamilton. We also believe more than one person may be involved in this murder.
3: Investigators believe it's unlikely that Santos could have been physically overtaken by only one person outside his house where his family was sleeping. Anyone with information is asked to contact police. It's 2:12 right now. This is Toronto's breaking news. CP24. We'll have a look at Toronto's top stories coming up next.
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0: WestJet flight attendants could be walking the picket lines as early as this weekend. Their union has issued a 72-hour strike notice. Coming up, what does this mean for travelers? Toronto Public Health is reporting its first human case of West Nile virus this year. All the details just ahead. And there will be lots to do in the GTHA this long weekend, including Saturday's much-anticipated Caribbean Carnival Grand Parade, which you can see live right here on CP24. We have a preview straight ahead. And stay with CP24 for more on these stories. And for further details, you can head to our website, cp24.com, and the CP24 app. The Princess Margaret Cottage Lottery absolute final deadline is midnight tonight, and Nicole Servinus joins us from the Muskoka Lakefront Cottage, one of the three grand prize cottages. This looks perfect for me, Nicole. I have to say, oh my gosh, I hear water. Are you in the water?
1: Psych, not quite yet in the water, Arda, but we are definitely enjoying this cottage by the water, I'll tell you that, and there's so much to enjoy here, and this could be yours. Again, the absolute final deadline is midnight tonight. This $2.5 million grand prize, that includes $50,000 and this lakefront Muskoka cottage. Craig McFarlane, the man and the team behind Linwood Custom Homes, of course, in this gorgeous property that we're on today. I mean, what a dream we're selling.
2: Unbelievable. $2.5 million. It's almost 2,000 square feet plus 500 square feet of sun deck. But we've got three bedrooms, three bathrooms, open concept, great room, family room down below that walks out to this gorgeous waterfront property. Over 100 frontage, almost half an acre, and wow, just a nice slope up to the driveway where we've got parking for lots of family and guests. And I can't wait to meet the winner here.
1: You and me both, because I'm going to make sure they're my best friend. Let me tell you that, Craig. It really is such a spectacular property. And what I think is really cool is not only does it come professionally designed and fully furnished, but there are also really cool water toys that are going to be yours to enjoy with your friends and family, like this trampoline that we're sitting on.
2: I love the trampoline. Cottage Toys donated it. Fantastic. We also have a water bike. We've got a canoe. So lots of goodies. The fire pit, Onderanda chairs are there. You know, just it's all about waterfront. The beautiful cedar dock coming out here. And there are so many activities on Wood Lake. This is almost 1,000 acres. And dropped in walleye. So walleye fishing, large and smallmouth bass. That's one of the hobbies for the people on Wood Lake. But mm-hmm, water skiing, sea doing. We've seen a few of them out on the lake today.
1: And even though we've seen a few, the lake is so calm. It's so serene. Honestly, lake life is something special.
2: So, you know, we're here on Wood Lake, which is almost the center core of the Muskokas. Mm-hmm. And we're only 20 minutes to Bracebridge, one of the hub little towns. And it's such a gorgeous little place. So as much as you're here away from everything, you still have the amenities close by,
1: which is very convenient, especially when you're having friends and family over, you want to run to the store, you have that accessibility. It's so, so easy. And as we said, this is one of the grand prizes. There are two other grand prizes that could be yours, but the absolute final deadline is midnight tonight. But we also suggest that you don't wait to midnight to actually get your ticket.
2: Well, what about 8,000 prizes? Not just the grand prizes. We can't forget about those.
1: There are 8,000 other prizes worth over $7.6 million. So there's so many big opportunities to win. And there are add-ons as well. Our jackpot continues to grow. So you definitely want to add that on as you're checking out. Of course, we also have our cash calendar, our wanderlust, simple add-ons, but so many incredible gifts. And again, giveaway story. And again, this is all going to such an incredible cause. The Princess Margaret Cancer Foundation does amazing work.
2: Does an amazing job. It's all about cancer research. And we've all been touched. Our friends, our family have it. And without the research to combat this terrible disease, we're not doing well. So it's all about buying their tickets. And midnight tonight is the drop-dead deadline. Exactly. For all these prizes.
1: For all of these prizes. Do not miss out on the opportunity to win. Definitely get your tickets at PrincessMargaretLotto.com. As we're enjoying this, you know, I can't help but think, like, it's really hot out today. Hey, Craig? It's really beautiful out. You know, that's why we're on here kind of catching some rays. But you're looking a little hot, Craig. I feel like you should perhaps jump in the lake? Yes. Are you okay? How did that happen? I don't know how that happened. But it's beautiful. It sure is. It sure is beautiful. Stay with us as we continue to hang out. Don't forget to get your tickets at princessmargotlotto.com. For now, Arda, back to you. Do you want to go for a dip?
0: Nicole, you have to be next. We want you in the water, too. This could be you, actually. Thank you so much for this, Nicole. Unpopular Toronto Festival has been canceled this year. Organizers of Afrofest say they had to scrap this year's festival because the city has cut the capacity at Woodbine Park to 5,000 people. The festival regularly attracts up to 40,000 visitors per day. Despite new safety initiatives, including ticketing, fencing, controlled entry, and added security, organizers say with the large number of attendees, expected public safety couldn't be guaranteed. They're now looking for a new venue, but don't have enough time to relocate Afrofest for this year. The search is on for a larger venue so it can return next summer. Another summer-long weekend is nearly here, and there are plenty of major events in the city to check out. The Veld Music Festival in Downsview Park begins tomorrow and runs until Sunday. Scarborough Ribfest at Thompson Park starts tomorrow and goes until Monday. The Toronto Food Truck Festival in Woodbine Park is also on from tomorrow to Monday. The Taste of India Festival in Nathan Phillips Square is set for Saturday and Sunday. Last but not least, the Caribbean Carnival Grand Parade is set for Saturday. The crown jewel of the Toronto Caribbean Carnival is happening tonight. The King and Queen Showcase will be held at Lamport Stadium. Leaders of Caravana Mass Bands will don their most elaborate costumes and perform for the parade judges and enthusiastic fans. They'll be judged on costume detail and how they represent the band's theme. The King and Queen will be announced at the end of the night, and it all gets underway at 5 p.m. And of course, the Grand Parade is happening on Saturday. You can watch special live coverage on CP24, cp24.com. And it's hosted by CTV's Jessica Smith and Raheem Ladani. It all starts at 10 a.m. at Maryland Bell Park. Thousands of masqueraders will dance their way along the lakeshore to the sounds of soca and calypso. The event, which is the largest of its kind in North America, attracts well over a million spectators from around the world every year. There will be several lane closures in place, and you can head to our website, cp24.com, for a full list. The latest traffic update is coming up next. It's 2:21 right now. 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
17: Closed captioning of this CP24 program is brought to you by Diamond and Diamond Lawyers, Canada's largest personal injury law firm with over $1 billion in total settlements.
0: So
5: still a couple of spots holding on to some issues right now. QEW, let's take a look at the Skyway. It is on the westbound

0: both directions, no matter where it is that you're going. So again, give yourself a little bit of extra time. And the 401 heading southbound, that is also starting to build. And the good news, though, is that that vehicle incident at Finch and Islington, that three vehicle collision, that has now been cleared. Volume is definitely starting to get better through that area, but it's still very, very voluminous.
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2: CapitalDirect.ca.
3: A King City resident is celebrating a massive lottery win. The OLG says Brandon won $10 million in the May 29th draw for the Lotto Max jackpot. He says he was at a baseball tournament and checking his email when he noticed he had more messages from OLG than usual. Brandon says he initially thought that he had won $10,000 before noticing the extra zeros. He says he plans to invest most of his winnings while also visiting some baseball stadiums in the U.S., heading to Edmonton to watch Connor McDavid in person, and taking a family trip to Italy or Greece. Why not both? 2:25 right now. This is Toronto's breaking news. CP24 WestJet flight attendants could be walking the picket lines as early as this weekend. Their union has issued a 72-hour strike notice. Coming up, what does this mean for travelers?
4: The CFL on TSN. We've got you covered all summer with Thursday night, Friday night, and Saturday games. Then it's the road to the Grey Cup. The CFL lives on TSN.
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0: Public Health is responding to its first human case of West Nile virus this year. All the details just ahead. WestJet flight attendants could be walking the picket lines as early as this weekend. Their union has issued a 72-hour strike notice coming up. What does this mean for travelers? A new report shows that fewer than half of FIFA Fan Festival premium tickets were sold during the World Cup. 2:30 right now. This is Toronto's breaking news, CP24. Good afternoon. I'm Arda Zakarian. Just ahead of the August-long weekend, the union representing 4,400 WestJet flight attendants have issued a 72-hour strike notice. CTV's Janice Golding has all the details live from Pearson Airport. You've been speaking to people who are going on WestJet flights. Stressed probably is an understatement for them.
1: That's correct, Arda. Many people say they just do not know if they're going to be able to get back. I spoke to a man who says he has to get to Australia because his wife is having an operation, but he's going to Penticton first. So he said he doesn't know what's going to happen or how he's going to get home if there is a strike, in fact. Now, the union representing the 4,400 flight attendants indicated that they had issued a 72-hour strike mandate following 99.4% of the flight attendants voting in favor of a strike on July 15th. In response, WestJet says it has also issued a 72-hour lockout notice. There are 560 flights that Canada's second largest airline operates every single day, so there could be a number of passengers impacted. Here is what people had to say this morning.
2: I don't think it hits yet, but I'm just waiting for the news, and then I'll probably decide on Sunday what I'm going to do, because I'm also flying back WestJet on Monday.
3: I'd have to figure out how I'm going to get back to Washington. So I would just call my boss and say, hey, I'm stuck in Canada, and then, you know, figure that out.
4: I have to get back to work, so I'm hoping my flight doesn't get canceled or changed.
1: Stumbling block in these negotiations is what the union calls the credit hour system, in which they allege flight attendants are working up to 35 hours a month unpaid. And what they want to change is that they be paid for every minute they're on duty, from the moment they clock in to the moment that they clock out, and not just for the time that they're in air or for partial ground duty. And you'll recall, this is the same issue that Air Canada's flight attendants went on strike over last August. 10,000 flight attendants grounding the airline to a halt for several days, impacting some 500,000 passengers. Arda.
0: Thank you so much for this, Janice. John Graddick is a McGill University lecturer on aviation and supply chain management. He joins us live now with his thoughts on the potential strike. Thank you so much, John, for joining us. How close are we to a full shutdown of WestJet, and what are you watching in the next 24, 48 hours?
5: Well, we're getting closer. I think that, you know, if you asked me about a week ago, did I think the strike was going to happen? I would have said no, that cooler heads would have prevailed in on either party, whether it's union or management. But I think they're getting more and more entrenched, the closer they're getting to this deadline they've set for midnight mountain time on Sunday. So, in these types of situations, it gets emotional. It gets, you know, pretty heated. But at least they're talking, which is not bad. You know, I think that if they weren't talking, that would say the odds of a strike are pretty high. But if they're still talking, there's still room. We may, in fact, take it down to the wire. It may show up around 10 o'clock or 11 o'clock Saturday night. We might get a settlement in place. So, yeah, I think the odds are probably about 50-50 that we're going to get a settlement or get a strike.
0: Is it normal or is it standard practice for the airline to start to wind down operations? And does that mean that they are preparing for a potential strike?
5: Well, they are preparing. I think that, you know, the risk to the airline of not preparing and having airplanes fly out Saturday night and not come back and stuck, whether they're in Mexico, whether they're in the Caribbean, whether they're in Japan, whether they're in Europe, you know, those airplanes have got to come home. So rather than sending those airplanes out, WestJet has taken, you know, a sort of precaution in not sending those airplanes out either today, either tomorrow or Saturday. So that by the time they get to the strike deadline or lockout deadline, you know, those airplanes are safely stowed away in locations where they can maintain them and the staff is not stranded, you know, overseas.
0: one of the biggest issues is that airline attendants say that they want to be paid for all the hours that they've worked. That includes pre-flight, boarding, all those hours. How common is it for airline attendants not to be paid for those hours?
5: You asked me that question 5 years ago, and I would have told you that's the way it is. And that's, you know, it's been part of the collective agreement process over the last 20 or 30 years that the unions and management have agreed to have a higher wage for flight attendants on the flight, and a clock starts when the door closes and it stops when the door opens. And that higher wage reflects all of the work that's been required of the flight attendants before and after a flight. That was an average, and that was agreed upon. Both union and management agreed to those numbers. Since 2022, 2023, the world has changed. You know, the U.S. carriers such as Delta, American, and United have all recognized that we need to recognize that there is a value that has to be very specific on a paycheck of all the hours or as many hours as possible of that work that's required to prep for a flight as well as clean up after a flight. So that was, you know, locked into a U.S. model. Last year, we had QP bring that same model north to Air Canada. Took a little bit of stress, as we know, to get there. But Air Canada, at the end of the day, did agree to, in fact, look at, you know, putting some value pre-flight working on the ground. And I think WestJet is saying, okay, time has come. You know, the union saying to WestJet, time has come for us to do the same thing here at WestJet.
0: We have a long weekend coming up. Lots of people have plans, and some include WestJet. What advice would you give to someone that has a flight booked for this long weekend?
5: Keep your fingers crossed that they can get a settlement, one. But, you know, notwithstanding that hope or that ideal, wait for WestJet to cancel the flight. That's my don't cancel the flight preemptively. Don't go out there and panic at this point. Then they will cancel the flight. They will get hold of you. They will offer you alternative transportation to get you to your destination. And you have to be to your destination within 48 hours of your original flight. And if they can't give you that itinerary that gets you your destination, they will then offer you a full refund in cash back to the former payment that you need to be put on your ticket. And it's only covering refunds for airfare, not hotels, not car rentals, not cruises, nothing else, just the airfare. So that's their obligation under the Air Canada, the Air Passenger Protection Rights. They have to get you 48 hours to your destination. If not, offer you a refund.
0: John, thank you so much for this. John Graddick is a McGill University lecturer on aviation and supply chain management. Thank you.
5: My pleasure. Have a great day.
0: Thank you. You too. Let's check on the commute now with CP24's traffic specialist, Sonia Sash. Sonia, how are the roads out there?
6: Hey, Arda. Well, we're still seeing some slowdowns, specifically in the West End. The good news is the QEW, that incident has cleared, so I'm not going to show you that. I'm going to jump over to the 401 westbound, where we're still seeing that stalled vehicle blocking the right lane at 25. That's in Milton. And beyond that, again, it is just volume. Take a look at the westbound 401 through that same area. It is stacked from James Snow Parkway all the way through to 25. So it's a slow go continuing even past toward Guelph Line if you're heading that direction. Westney, we're seeing this stalled vehicle. It is the 401 off ramp to Westney Road. That's in Ajax, blocking that right lane. So we'll see how that goes, but it's not causing too much of a delay right now. But the 401 is definitely starting to get busier in both directions, whether that is westbound or eastbound. So pack your patience there. And then the 404 northbound, that is definitely starting to build from Steeles past the 401. Back to you.
0: Thank you so much, Sonia. Police have made an arrest in a cold case murder from 20 years ago. 21-year-old Patrick Santos was found bound and beaten in the backyard of his Scarborough home on September the 17th, 2006. Police say he had tape wrapped around his head. They believe the suspect or suspects were lying in wait for Santos to return home and ambush him when he was entering by the back door. A DNA profile of one of the suspects was developed, but police were unable to identify the perpetrator. Now, 43-year-old Pierre O'Connor of Hamilton has been arrested and charged with first-degree murder. Back in 2020, investigators submitted the DNA profile from the murder scene for investigative genetic genealogy. While it didn't identify O'Connor, police say it opened new leads that eventually led them to the suspect.
7: At this time, we are still trying to determine the events that led to this murder and the relationship between the accused and the victim. We know that the accused has been residing in Hamilton. We also believe more than one person may be involved in this murder.
0: Investigators believe it's unlikely that Santos could have been physically overpowered by only one person outside his house where his family was sleeping. Anyone with information is asked to contact police. 2:40 right now, 28 degrees. This is Toronto's breaking news, CP24. We'll be right back with more of Toronto's top stories.
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0: Flight attendants could be walking the picket lines as early as this weekend. Their union has issued a 72-hour strike notice. Coming up, what does this mean for travelers? Toronto Public Health is reporting its first human case of West Nile virus this year. All those details just ahead. And there'll be lots to do in the GTHA this long weekend, including Saturday's much-anticipated Caribbean Carnival Grand Parade, which you can see live right here on CP24. We'll have a preview straight ahead. Stay with CP24 for more on these stories, and for further details, you can head to our website, cp24.com, and the CP24 app. Toronto Public Health is reporting its first human case of West Nile virus this year. The disease is transmitted to people through the bite of an infected mosquito. Symptoms usually develop between 2 to 14 days after a person has been bitten. They include fever, headache, and a stiff neck. The elderly and individuals with compromised immune systems are at higher risk of severe illness. People can protect themselves by wearing insect repellent and removing standing water from their properties where mosquitoes can breed.
1: Really, what this is an indication now that we're seeing increased activity and risk to people. And it usually coincides with when we find it in mosquitoes. And it's a good reminder for people to start to take precautions, if they're not doing it already, to avoid being bitten by mosquitoes so that you're not going to get West Nile virus.
0: 26 human cases of West Nile virus were reported in the city last year. The city's ferries will be free for kids and seniors for the month of August. Mayor Chow says the move is a thank you to Toronto residents for making their voices heard about the proposed Billy Bishop expansion and a celebration of the waterfront victory. The city says it continues to work to build a vibrant, accessible waterfront for everyone to enjoy.
2: We just want to thank those wonderful people who have done so much work. They spoke out, and this is our way to recognize their work and why democracy matters.
3: To me, I think the right line of questions is this a political move, in an election season? And to me, I think it's right that people would ask that question. And the more important one about how we do government here, members' motions on the floor, Section 37 dollars being allocated to operating expenses like running ferry service. We don't use Section 37 to subsidize TTC fares, right? But today, on the even of an election, you know, the mayor's bringing this forward to offer free ferry service for the month of August right before the election.
0: A regular round-trip fare for adults costs just under $10. A popular Toronto festival has been canceled this year. Organizers of AfroFest say they had to scrap this year's event because the city has cut the capacity at Woodbine Park to 5,000 people. The festival regularly attracts up to 40,000 visitors per day. Despite new safety initiatives, including ticketing, fencing, controlled entry, and added security, organizers say with the large number of attendees expected, public safety couldn't be guaranteed. They're now looking for a new venue, but don't have enough time to relocate AfroFest for this year. The search is on for a larger venue so it can return next summer. Another summer-long weekend is here, and there are plenty of major events in the city to check out. Let's start with Veld Music Festival at Downsview Park. It begins tomorrow and runs until Sunday. Scarborough Ribfest at Thompson Park starts tomorrow and goes until Monday. The Toronto Food Truck Festival in Woodbine Park is also on from tomorrow to Monday. The Taste of India Festival in Nathan Phillips Square is set for Saturday and Sunday. Last but not least, the Caribbean Carnival Grand Parade is set for Saturday. The crown jewel of the Toronto Caribbean Carnival is happening tonight. Showcase will be held at Lamport Stadium. Leaders of Caravana mass bands will don their most elaborate costumes and perform for the parade judges and enthusiastic fans. They'll be judged on costume detail and how they represent the band's theme. The King and Queen will be announced at the end of the night, and it all gets underway at 5 p.m. And of course, the Grand Parade is happening on Saturday. You can watch special coverage live on CP24 and CP24.com, hosted by CTV's Jessica Smith and Raheem Ladani. It all starts at 10 a.m. at Marilyn Bell Park. Thousands of masqueraders will dance their way along the lakeshore to the sounds of soca and calypso. The event is the largest of its kind in North America and attracts well over a million spectators from around the world every year. There will be several lane closures in place. Head to cp24.com for a full list. The province today updating the wildfire situation in Ontario's north. There are currently 159 active fires reported. 30 of them are listed as out of control and 7 are under control. Officials today said over the past 2 weeks, 80 fires have been extinguished. The Minister of Natural Resources says while the situation seems to be improving, there is still a long way to go as they focus on safety and protecting properties.
4: While this is still a very active situation, we are seeing things move in a more reassuring direction. Over the past week, additional resources have also arrived in Ontario. Personnel and aircraft from Alberta, Newfoundland, New Brunswick, and the Yukon, as well as the federal government, have been here for the last several weeks doing amazing work. And earlier this week, crews from Prince Edward Island, as well as over 100 firefighters from Mexico, arrived in the Northwest. These firefighters from Mexico are highly trained and have worked alongside our crews in Ontario before.
5: At the end of the day, this is ensuring life-saving measures to have communities evacuated. But we've had 14 communities evacuated. In the meantime, we've had 5 communities return home. So it's good to see with the work that's being done with natural resources, with the fires on the ground, the weather conditions cooperating, the communities are able to return home.
0: The province says there are currently 156 fire crews on the ground battling wildfires. The latest traffic update is coming up next. It's 2:49 right now, 28 degrees, feeling like 33. This is Toronto's breaking news, CP24.
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11: to
12: be PG-13? 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
11: This is Temptations Under the Sun, Cyprus.
13: Closed captioning of this CP24 program is brought to you by Diamond and Diamond Lawyers, Canada's largest personal injury law firm with over $1 billion in total settlements.
14: People don't actually understand the difference between careless and dangerous driving in Ontario. Careless driving actually is when you cause an accident or you're caught doing something that is negligent in nature. For example, looking at your screen and then hitting somebody, or weaving in and out of traffic, speeding excessively. Those can all be considered careless driving, which can cause you up to 6 demerit points. If you hurt somebody, it could actually be upgraded to a criminal charge for where jail time is actually an option. Dangerous driving, however, is when you drive exceedingly beyond what a normal person would do. So excessive speeding, racing, weaving in and out of traffic, running red lights, fleeing the police. Those all constitute dangerous driving. If you get caught dangerous driving, you can get up to jail time between 10 to 14 years. It's very important that you know if either of those things happen, your insurance will be affected. So drive safely out there and know your rights.
13: 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Diamond and
15: Diamond. Well, the busiest part of the drive now is on the 401 westbound. No surprise there. I'm going to take you back to that spot, a stalled vehicle blocking two right lanes at 25. That's in Milton. So it is getting busier. Brakes from James Snow Parkway all the way through to 25. And then it also continues well past Guelph Line. Take a look at that. It is absolutely rammed on that side of the 401. 401 at Westney, we're seeing that tow truck on scene. That stalled vehicle is definitely getting picked up now, which is great news. That's the ramp to Westney Road from the westbound 401. So again, it is causing just a minor delay through that stretch. DVP, no surprise there. It is a slow climb from Bayview Bloor all the way through to York Mills, and it continues from the 404 northbound. We're seeing that slowdown from actually southbound from Finch all the way past the 401. Back to you.
0: Thanks, Sonia.
15: Thanks.
0: 253, 28 degrees. This is Toronto's breaking news, CP24. WestJet flight attendants could be walking the picket lines as early as this weekend. Their union has issued a 72-hour strike notice coming up. What does this mean for travelers?
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17: Hello, everyone. I'm Burlington Mayor Marianne Mead Ward, and my weekend best bet is the official kickoff to Heritage Week right here in Burlington. 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

0: police have made an arrest in the 2006 murder of 21-year-old Patrick Santos, and we'll have more details from CP24's crime analyst Steve Ryan. WestJet flight attendants have issued a strike notice that could go into effect as soon as Sunday. Toronto ferries will be free for kids and seniors in August. That's to celebrate halting plans to expand Billy Bishop Airport. It's 3 o'clock, 28 degrees. This is Toronto's breaking news, CP24, and I'm Liz West. Toronto police have made an arrest in a murder investigation that's been a cold case for 20 years. And for more on how detectives cracked it, let's go live to CP24 crime analyst Steve Ryan. Steve, what's the story behind this case?
1: Well, Liz, back in 2006, the Toronto police responded to a call at a residence in Scarborough, and they found a 21-year-old man, Patrick Santos. His hands were tied behind his back. He had tape around his neck and his face area, and the cause of death was strangulation. Now, there was suspect DNA left at the scene, but this case remained cold for 20 years. There was a comparison made to the known offender data bank, a comparison made to the crime scene data bank, and there were no hits. But thanks to the advancements in genetic genealogy, the police were able to, what they believe, they were able to solve this case as a result of the help with the genetic genealogists. And now there is a man who's 43 years old. His name is Pierre O'Connor. He's been charged with first-degree murder, and police are accusing him of murdering Peter Santos back in 2006. You'll hear from the officer charged on the other side of this. I'll explain to you why first-degree murder charges late. Here's more from the officer.
2: At this time, we are still trying to determine the events that led to this murder and the relationship between the accused and the victim. We know that the accused has been residing in Hamilton. We also believe more than one person may be involved in this murder.
1: So oftentimes, first-degree murder is laid when there's evidence of planning and deliberation, but it also exists if you have evidence that there was a kidnapping or an attempted kidnapping. A kidnapping plus a death will equal a first-degree murder charge as well, and that is the belief of the Toronto Police, is that there was an attempt to abduct or kidnap this 21-year-old, and as a result, he died during that attempt, and this is why the first-degree murder charge has been laid 2 decades later. Good work.
0: Yeah, definitely. Thank you for that explanation, CP24's crime analyst Steve Ryan. And Finance Minister Dominic LeBlanc back in Canada after meeting with U.S. Trade Representative Jameson Greer. For more on the details on trade negotiations between Canada and the U.S., we're joined now live by CTV's Rachel Aiello. Rachel, can you tell us what was discussed?
3: Yeah, thanks for having me. So Canada-U.S. Trade Minister Dominic LeBlanc, we now know, is back in Canada. So it seems like his time in D.C. was short-lived. Beyond what he's posted on social media, we have very little information in terms of what was discussed or who he met with. We do know he sat down with U.S. Trade Representative Jameson Greer. He also attended that Canada-U.S. friendship baseball game. He was down there with Janice Charette, our chief negotiator, and she met with her American counterpart. But beyond a post indicating that they agree to continue to work together and had a wide-ranging conversation, no clarity from the federal government in terms of there being any progress on getting relief from the ongoing tariffs and the tariffs that are now just 3 weeks away from being imposed.
0: All right. And would you say, Rachel, that this is a good news trip for Canadians?
3: No, frankly, no. I wouldn't be able to say that because the minister's office has given us almost no information to be able to base any sort of assessment of the success or lack thereof on. So we will wait to see if there has been any progress made. But as of now, Canadians are still bracing for new tariffs to come into effect in short order. The Americans, of course, are keeping up their rhetoric. Trump just saying a few days ago he doesn't really see the need to update the USMCA. He doesn't think the United States needs Canada as much as Canada needs the United States. So unfortunately, it's hard to say at this point whether we're any further ahead.
0: Okay, and what can we expect to see in terms of communication or meetings between Canada and the U.S. over the next month?
3: Yeah, so we do know that the Prime Minister had a conversation with U.S. President Donald Trump last week in which they agreed to intensify negotiations over the coming weeks. So based on that, I would expect that there will be continual conversations between the two countries. But in terms of any concrete planned trips or scheduled formal negotiations, none are on the books yet.
0: All right. Thank you for your time, Rachel.
3: Thanks.
0: That's CTV's Rachel Aiello. And the city ferries will be free for kids and seniors for the month of August. Mayor Chao announcing that the move is a thank you to Toronto residents for making their voices heard about the proposed Billy Bishop expansion and a celebration of the waterfront victory. The city says it continues to work to build a vibrant, accessible waterfront for everyone to enjoy.
4: This is a very large group of people from across Toronto. They spoke with one voice, and we thank the federal government for listening to them. And we also want to thank them by in the month of August providing free rides to Toronto Islands.
5: Obviously, there's an election in 88 days. The mayor is adamant that she's not campaigning, and yet we see these types of announcements over and over again. So, yeah, free ferry rides for the month of August using Section 37 dollars, you know, certainly seems like something that might be politically motivated, but also it'll be really nice, I'm sure, for the seniors and the kids to get a free ferry ride to the ferry to the island. I'm just not sure if that's the appropriate use of Section 37, and the timing is the timing.
0: Now, regular round-trip fare for adults costs just under $10. And just ahead of the August-long weekend, the union representing 4,400 WestJet flight attendants has issued a 72-hour strike notice. The airline quickly responded by issuing a 72-hour lockout notice. While serving strike notice does not guarantee flight attendants will hit picket lines, job action could begin as soon as Sunday if the two sides do not reach a deal. The union says they remain far apart on key issues, including compensation for what it says is unpaid work on the ground. We spoke to WestJet passengers at Pearson Airport this morning. And an air passenger rights spokesman about making a snap decision to accept any WestJet offers right now.
6: If you take WestJet's offer, you are at their mercy. You are bound by the terms and conditions that they offer, and they are not going to give you a refund in cash, nor do they have to give you a refund in cash if you are the one who is walking away from the contract. However, if they cancel the flight for any reason, then you have the option, if you really want to just take a refund and not travel. However, I strongly recommend not accepting a refund and not letting WestJet push a refund on you if you want to travel.
7: In these types of situations, it gets emotional. It gets, you know, pretty heated. But at least they're talking, which is not bad. You know, I think that if they weren't talking, then I'd say the odds of a strike are pretty high. But, you know, if they're still talking, there's still room. We may, in fact, take it down to the wire and may show up around 10 o'clock or 11 o'clock Saturday night. We might get a settlement in place. So, yeah, I think the odds are probably about 50-50 that we're going to get a settlement or get a strike.
0: And WestJet's allowing passengers with flights scheduled any time between today and August 4th to make a change or cancel it with no fee. And if there are flight delays or cancellations, the airline said impacted guests will be refunded or reaccommodated as applicable. The airline says travelers booked on WestJet, Encore, or co-chair flights run by an airline partner such as Delta will not be affected by a strike. And talks are ongoing between the airline and the flight attendants union, but the two sides are said to be far apart. Now we're going to check on the commute with CP24 traffic specialist Sonia Sash. Sonia, how's it looking out there?
8: Hey, Liz. It is getting heavier and heavier. QEW, we have a few things to talk about there. I want to show you the westbound side. Stalled transport truck, that is blocking the right lane at Mississauga Road, and it is slow, well behind it, Winston Churchill all the way through to the scene. And I also want to direct your attention now to the other side of the QEW. It is absolutely packed from Erin Mills Parkway through to Huron, Ontario. So if that's your route for this afternoon, pack your patience. 401 westbound, we're still seeing that stalled vehicle, and it is blocking now two right lanes at 25. This is in Milton, and you're heavy on the brakes from James Snow Parkway through to 25, and it stays slow well beyond Guelph Line. And this is another look at it. It is absolutely intense, that ride westbound. And then the northbound DVP, if you're heading home this hour, it is heavy from Bayview Bloor all the way through to York Mills. Back to you, Liz.
0: All right, time to take a break now. It is 3:10, 28 degrees, feeling like 31. This is Toronto's breaking news, CP24. And coming up, a massive lotto win. We'll have those details next.
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0: Toronto Public Health reporting its first human case of West Nile virus this year. All the details just ahead. Ontario is reporting 159 active fires in the province. A King City resident cashed in a $10 million lotto ticket. We'll have those details ahead. Stay with CP24 for more on these stories. 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The disease is transmitted to people through the bite of an infected mosquito. Symptoms usually develop between 2 to 14 days after a person's bitten. They can include fever, headache, and a stiff neck. The elderly and individuals with compromised immune systems are at higher risk of severe illness. People can protect themselves by wearing insect repellent and removing standing water from their properties where mosquitoes can breed.
1: Really, what this is an indication now that we're seeing increased activity and risk to people. And it usually coincides with when we find it in mosquitoes. And it's a good reminder for people to start to take precautions, if they're not doing it already, to avoid being bitten by mosquitoes so that you're not going to get West Nile virus.
0: And 26 human cases of West Nile virus were reported in the city last year. And a popular Toronto festival has been canceled this year. Organizers of Afrofest say they've had to scrap this year's event because the city has cut the capacity of Woodbine Park to 5,000 people. The festival regularly attracts up to 40,000 visitors per day. And despite new safety initiatives, including ticketing, fencing, controlled entry, and added security, organizers say with a large number of attendees expected, public safety could not be guaranteed. And they're now looking for a new venue, but don't have enough time to relocate Afrofest for this year. The search is on for a larger venue so it can return next summer. And the crown jewel of the Toronto Caribbean Carnival happening tonight. The King and Queen Showcase will be held at Lamport Stadium. Leaders of Caravana Mass Bands will don their most elaborate costumes and performers and perform for the parade judges and some enthusiastic fans. They'll be judged on costume detail and how they represent the band's theme. The King and Queen will be announced at the end of the night, and it all gets underway at 5 p.m. And another summer long weekend is nearly here. Plenty of major events to check out in the city. The Veld Music Festival in Downsview Park begins tomorrow, runs through Sunday. Scarborough Rib Fest at Thompson Park, that starts tomorrow, goes until Monday. And the Toronto Food Truck Festival, that's in Woodbine Park, also on tomorrow till Monday. The Taste of India Festival at Nathan Phillips Square set for Saturday and Sunday. And last but not least, the Caribbean Carnival Grand Parade, that is set for Saturday. And of course, the Grand Parade happening on Saturday. You can watch special coverage live on CP24 and CP24.com. It's hosted by CTV's Jessica Smith and Raheem Ladani. Starts at 10 a.m. at Marion, Maryland Bell Park. Thousands of masqueraders will dance their way along the lakeshore to the sounds of soca and calypso. The event, which is the largest of its kind in North America, attracts well over a million spectators from around the world every year. And there will be several lane closures in place. To find out which ones, head to cp24.com for a full list. The latest traffic update that's coming up next. It is 3:16, 28 degrees, a gorgeous day. 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
6: Statistics Canada is out with new data on payroll, employment earnings, and job vacancies. And CTV's Kamal Karamali joins me now live with more on this. Thanks for being here, Kamal.
7: Hey, anytime, Liz.
6: What do the numbers tell us in this survey?
7: Yeah, so essentially what Statistics Canada puts out monthly is the number of employees that are now on companies' payrolls across the country. And so what it's showing is that the number of employees that are now on payrolls has increased in the month of May, releasing that data this morning. But not only that, it's showing that the weekly income for the average Canadian has also increased, now more than $1,300. So let's take a look at that number. We're seeing that this is the weekly average across Canada that Canadians are making in the month of May 2026. And you can see it's roughly a 3.5% increase from the previous year of May of 2025. So if you're an employee, good news, things are going in the right direction. You are getting more pay. But we're also seeing from Statistics Canada the sectors that are making the most money and in terms of hiring the most employees, should I say. So topping the list for the month of May is public administration. So that is things like government and non-for-profit sector jobs. You can see they hired and added nearly 12,000 payroll employees in the month of May. Healthcare and retail trade, not too far behind. Those three sectors have been increasing incrementally month over month. So if you are looking for a stable career or one that at least has a lot of jobs, those three are at the top of your list. At the bottom of the list, you can see finance and insurance really shedding and losing jobs on the opposite end of the spectrum. I want to quickly show you what the job vacancies number are for the month of May, and it's 2.8%. That has been fairly stagnant for the past year, and we've been hearing from experts as to why that is. Businesses are choosing to wait and see. They're remaining cautious because of uncertainty around tariffs and trade policy. Interest rates are also remaining restrictive, and there's also a lot of sluggish consumer spending. So all of those reasons why a lot of companies are staying stagnant when it comes to hiring, and those job vacancies numbers and percentage is freezing, Liz. So just a quick snapshot of what the job markets look like according to data released this morning.
6: Okay, thank you for breaking that down for us.
7: Yeah, no worries. I know it's a lot of numbers.
6: You did a great job. Thank you. That's Kamal Karamali with CTV. In other news, the Princess Margaret Cottage Lottery absolute final deadline is midnight tonight. Teddy Wilson joins us now. He's at the Muskoka Lakefront Cottage. That is one of three grand prize cottages. Teddy?
8: Hey, it's great to see you, Liz, and it's great to be here. I know you've been checking in with Nicole here at this Muskoka Grand Prize Cottage all day. She was having a great time, so I think she's out in Wood Lake. She's on the lake in a canoe or something, and I'm checking in with you now. But I'm so excited and stoked to be here. As you said, this is all about the Princess Margaret Cottage Lottery. Final deadline, as you mentioned there, Liz, is midnight tonight. So PrincessMargaretLotto.com. You don't want to miss out. You definitely want to get your tickets before that midnight deadline tonight, because there's three grand prize cottages on offer. We're here at the Muskoka Grand Prize Cottage. This, along with the cash prize of $50,000, it equals over $2.5 million. And you know, this is just one of over 8,000 prizes. It's available through PrincessMargaretLotto.com and the Cottage Lottery. It all totals over $7.6 million, and there are three grand prize cottages. But it's really cool to be here at this one. We're on Wood Lake in Muskoka, and I'm joined now by Angela. She was talking with Nicole a bit earlier. Great to see you, my friend.
4: Good to see you. I'm so glad that you're here. What an afternoon we've had. It's been spectacular day here.
8: It's so beautiful. And you know, if you've been watching CP24 all day, you know that Angela designed this cottage. She designed another one of the grand prize cottages as well. And you have this amazing 14-year history with Princess Margaret Cottage Lottery, right?
4: Yes, we have worked with Linwood and Princess Margaret for so long. It feels like we're just part of the family.
8: Yeah.
4: But it's been so great to bring these wonderful cottage prizes and that somebody gets to win them, which is so great. And what I love about them is that you're buying a ticket for the cancer proceeds and helping out for research, but it's actually going... This could go to somebody that could win it, which is great. So that's the best part. You know, this is by midnight tonight. Yeah. If you're in, you can have a chance to win one of these beautiful cottages.
8: I love it. So go to PrincessMargaretLotto.com. Get your tickets by that midnight deadline. And I mean, look at this. Tell us a little bit about the design of this cottage, Angela, because it's beautiful. I noticed the high ceilings, beautiful room here, amazing kitchen behind you. What were you going for with this?
4: Well, Linwood Custom Homes builds a beautiful cottage. And what they did is they built this beautiful, expansive windows, high ceiling, and then I flagged this fireplace with the bookcases, but I wanted to feature the blue shiplap, which is that really soft tone, which you'll see throughout the cottage. We have a nice blue kitchen, which accents, it's just stunning. It's called Santorini Blue, which is quite appropriate.
8: Incredible.
4: It has a gorgeous backsplash. You'll see gold details throughout, which we use to bring a little bit of that coastal look with it.
8: Yeah.
4: And it just shows quite beautifully. It's a great entertaining space, open concept, beautiful to have family and friends here. Entertaining.
8: Yeah.
4: And you know what? If they get in to win this, they could be enjoying this by Labor Day.
8: They
4: could be here enjoying it.
8: That's right. So PrincessMargaretLotto.com for tickets. Deadline is midnight tonight. Let's end outside here because this is right in the heart of the Muskokas on Wood Lake. And I mean, just look at this incredible view. You've got the lake right now, right there. This is $2.5 million along with that $50,000 cash prize. It's one of three cottage grand prizes. So go to PrincessMargaretLotto.com. Get your tickets by midnight tonight. It is absolutely beautiful here, and I'm going to be joining you for the rest of the evening. Angela, thanks so much for chatting with us, and what an

0: To the DVP, no shock here. Northbound, it is a slow crawl from Bayview Bloor all the way through to Eglinton, and that continues all the way through to Winford Drive, all the way toward and past the 401. In town, westbound Rexdale Road, that is closed at Islington, and that is because of a crash cleanup. Back to you.
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3: All right, well, it's 3:25, actually 3:26 now. It's 28 degrees. This is Toronto's breaking news, CP24. We'll take a look at Toronto's top stories. That's next.
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0: analyst Steve Ryan in moments. And City Hall Council is holding its last meeting today before the October election. Details on this in moments. Toronto's ferries will be free for kiddies and seniors in August. That's to celebrate halting plans to expand Billy Bishop Airport. It's 3:30, 28 degrees. This is Toronto's breaking news, CP24, and I'm Liz West. Well, Toronto police have made an arrest in a murder investigation that's been cold for two decades. For more on how detectives cracked the case, we're going to go live now to CP24 crime analyst Steve Ryan. And this is all about what's available in the modern day, right?
1: That's right. Modern technology, when it comes to the advancements in identifying DNA donors, if you will, it's come a long way. And it was as a result of this great work, along with some very good detective work, that police now believe they have the person in custody responsible for a murder that happened two decades ago, back in 2006. September of 2006, the body of a 21-year-old man was found in a home in Scarborough. Police believe that he was murdered. When he was found, his hands were tied behind his back and he had duct tape around his face. Now, there was DNA left at the scene. That DNA was compared to the National Databank for Known Offenders, also compared to the National Databank when it comes to unknown crime scene DNA, and it was negative all round. So genetic genealogy came into the picture. They helped out, and as a result, a person of interest was developed in 2025 through some very good detective work. A covert sample of DNA was able to be obtained from that person, and that then matched the crime scene. That gave the police reasonable grounds to believe that that was the person who committed the murder some 20 years ago, and now that person is now in custody. He's a 43-year-old man from Hamilton named Pierre O'Connell. With some very good police work and some very good scientific work with the biologists, the genealogists, and the technology itself, police were able to solve this murder some 20 years after they alleged it occurred. Here's more from the officer in charge who spoke about speaking with the deceased's mom after announcing that an arrest has been made. Here's more.
2: I had been speaking to his mother for years, since probably 2019. We would speak fairly regularly, whether through email or on the phone. She is amazing. She was always very positive about us solving this case. We don't like to give families false hope, but when I called her yesterday and told her that we had solved it, she just couldn't believe it. She was unbelievably, I don't know if you'd use the word excited, but she was very happy that somebody is going to be held to account for the murder of her son.
1: This guy's now facing one count of first-degree murder. Not only can you lay first-degree murder when there's planning and deliberation, you can also lay a first-degree murder charge if there's evidence of a kidnapping or an attempted kidnapping, and police believe that's what happened in this case. It was as a result of the attempted kidnapping. The death was caused, and this is why first-degree murder was laid. I'll send it back to you.
0: Okay, thank you so much for that. That's CP24 crime analyst Steve Ryan. And the city's ferries, they're going to be free for kiddies and seniors for the month of August. Mayor Chow says the move is a thank you to Toronto residents for making their voices heard about the proposed Billy Bishop expansion and a celebration of the waterfront victory. The city says it continues to work to build a vibrant, accessible waterfront for everyone to enjoy.
3: We just want to thank those wonderful people who have done so much work. They spoke out, and this is our way to recognize their work and why democracy matters.
4: To me, I think the right line of questions is this a political move, in an election season? And to me, I think it's right that people would ask that question. And the more important one about how we do government here, members' motions on the floor, Section 37 dollars being allocated to operating expenses like running ferry service. We don't use Section 37 to subsidize TTC fares, right? But today, on the even of an election, the mayor's bringing this forward to offer free ferry service for the month of August right before the election.
0: And a regular round-trip fare for adults costs just under $10. And just ahead of the August-long weekend, the union representing 4,400 WestJet flight attendants has issued a 72-hour strike notice. The airline quickly responded by issuing a 72-hour lockout notice. And while serving strike notice does not guarantee flight attendants will hit picket lines, job action could begin as soon as Sunday if the two sides don't reach a deal. The union says they remain far apart on key issues, including compensation for what it says is unpaid work on the ground. An air passenger rights spokesman warns against buying a ticket from another airline right now and says wait and see what unfolds with WestJet.
5: I really don't recommend it unless you absolutely have to travel for, say, a medical treatment or some absolutely unmovable appointment on the same day. Because if you buy, say, an Air Canada ticket at a last-minute price and then there's no strike, well, you will be stuck with your Air Canada ticket. And even if there is a strike, if you went there and bought a ticket in advance before WestJet even canceled your flight, you may have a hard time to getting reimbursed for that.
0: Aviation management expert John Graddick says passengers will start to see the impact of a possible strike tomorrow.
6: Your flight cancellation will start Friday. It'll be in earnest on Saturday, so that by Saturday night, the airline will have been able to bring everybody home, their crews and their planes, and ready for a strike Sunday morning.
0: And it's time now to check on the commute with CP24 traffic specialist Ajwa Ansia Yebwa. Aj?
7: Hey Liz, it's Sonia here. I am taking over for Aj this afternoon. The 401, let's take a look at that on the eastbound side. It is actually slow on both sides. There was a stalled vehicle actually on the shoulder approaching the 404 DVP. Let me see if I can get that for you. They actually moved camera spots, so I apologize for that. But it is blocking that left lane. Tows are unseen and it is absolutely packed approaching that scene. Now let's head over to the 401 again. Westbound is really where we're seeing those delays, past the past 25 all the way through to Guelph line. So it is a very, very slow stretch through there. And let's take a look at the DVP. It is absolutely jammed. You are solid from the Bayview-Bloor interchange all the way through to the 401. And then it also goes past Winford all the way through to 16th Avenue when you hit the 404 intersection. And also, again, that in-town incident, westbound Rexdale Road, that's closed. There was an earlier incident with a multi-vehicle, three-crash pileup. That cleanup is underway right now, so I would avoid that scene if you can. Back to you.
0: Thank you so much, Sonia. It is 3:37 and 28 degrees out. Gorgeous day. This is Toronto's breaking news, CP24. We'll take a look at Toronto's top stories next.

0: have always been two kinds of people in the world. Those who worried about their investments and those who chose some peace of mind. Smart investors hold gold.
1: Lottomax now has more?
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0: Toronto Public Health reporting its first human case of West Nile virus this year. All details just ahead. Ontario's reporting 159 active fires in the province. A King City resident cashed in a $10 million lotto ticket. We'll have those details ahead. And stay with CP24 for more on these stories. For further details, head to our website, cp24.com, and the CP24 app. Toronto Public Health reporting its first human case of West Nile virus this year. The disease is transmitted to people through the bite of an infected mosquito. Symptoms usually develop between 2 and 14 days after a person is bitten. They can include fever, headache, and a stiff neck. The elderly and individuals with compromised immune systems are at a higher risk of severe illness. People can protect themselves by wearing insect repellent, light clothing, and removing standing water from their properties. That's where mosquitoes can breed.
1: Really, what this is an indication now that we're seeing increased activity and risk to people. And it usually coincides with when we find it in mosquitoes. And it's a good reminder for people to start to take precautions, if they're not doing it already, to avoid being bitten by mosquitoes so that you're not going to get West Nile virus.
0: 26 human cases of West Nile virus were reported in the city last year. And Canada has won the World Schools Debating Championships. The team of high school students beat defending champion India by unanimous decision in the grand final in Kenya. Canada has reached four of the last seven finals, and this marks the fourth title since the competition began in 1988. The five debaters hailed from Ontario, Alberta, and BC, and this year was the largest championship ever, with 72 countries sending teams. In the final, Canada argued the opposition side of the motion. This house believes that humans led more fulfilled lives before the Neolithic Revolution. They win. Fewer than half of FIFA Fan Festival premium tickets were sold. That was during the World Cup. And a report on the early outcomes of the city's hosting duties show 44% of premium tickets for the festival at Fort York and the Bentway were sold. And that brought in about $5 million in revenue. Now, most of the tickets were free. The fans could purchase premium tickets for between $100 and $300 to get faster entry and access to dedicated spaces. Approximately 350,000 people attended the festival over the course of the tournament. The report says staff believe the cost of hosting six games in Toronto will be within the $380 million budget. And a popular Toronto festival has been canceled this year. Organizers of AfroFest say they had to scrap this year's event because the city has cut the capacity at Woodbine Park to 5,000 people. The festival regularly attracts up to 40,000 visitors per day. And despite new safety initiatives, people, including ticketing, fencing, controlled entry, and added security, organizers say that with the large number of attendees expected, public safety could not be guaranteed. They're now looking for a new venue, but don't have enough time to relocate AfroFest for this year. The search is on for a larger venue so it can return next summer. And the crown jewel of the Toronto Caribbean Carnival, well, it's happening tonight. Queen Showcase, that'll be held at Lamport Stadium. Leaders of Caravan and Mass Bands will don their most elaborate costumes and then perform for the parade judges and some enthusiastic fans. They'll be judged on costume detail and how they represent the band's theme. The King and Queen will be announced at the end of the night. It all gets underway at 5 p.m. And another summer-long weekend is here. There's plenty of major events in the city to check out. The Veld Music Festival is in Downsview Park. It begins tomorrow, runs through to Sunday. Scarborough Rib Fest at Thompson Park, well, that starts tomorrow, also goes until Monday. The Toronto Food Truck Festival in Woodbine Park is also on tomorrow till Monday. And the Taste of India Festival in Nathan Phillips Square, set for Saturday and Sunday. And last but not least, the Caribbean Carnival Grand Parade, that is set for Saturday. And And of course, the Grand Parade is happening on Saturday. You can watch special coverage live on CP24 and CP24.com. It's hosted by CTV's Jessica Smith and Raheem Ladani, and it starts at 10 a.m. at Maryland Bell Park. Thousands of masqueraders will dance their way along the lakeshore. That's to the sounds of soca and calypso. And the event, which is the largest of its kind in North America, attracts well over a million spectators from around the world every year. There'll be several lane closures in place, so head to CP24.com for the full list. And the province today updating the wildfire situation in Ontario's north. There are currently 159 active fires reported, 30 of them listed as out of control and 7 under control. Officials said today over the past 2 weeks, 80 fires have been extinguished. The Minister of Natural Resources says while the situation seems to be improving, there's still a long way to go as they focus on safety and protecting properties.
2: Looking forward to the long weekend, I want to remind everyone that evacuation and implementation orders continue to be in effect. These are in place to allow for crews and aircraft to continue doing their jobs in managing these fires. So please, before heading out to camp or the lake, check ontario.ca/fire updates for the most up-to-date information.
0: And the province says there are currently 156 fire crews on the ground battling the wildfires. And CTV News has learned that former federal NDP leader Jagmeet Singh is in the running to become the new CEO of Destination Canada. Now, the possible appointment's expected to be met with criticism from the opposition, as it's not clear if Singh has any experience in the industry. The compensation range for the chief executive of a federal crown corporation can be as much as $350,000 a year. Singh served as NDP leader from 2017 to 2025. He then resigned as leader after the party had its worst ever election result. And we'll have the latest traffic update coming up next with Sonia Sash. It's 3:46, 28 degrees. This is Toronto's breaking news, CP24.
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0: A King City resident is having an excellent day with a massive lottery win. The OLG says Brandon won $10 million in the May 29th draw for the Lotto Max jackpot. He says he was at a baseball tournament checking his email when he noticed he had more messages from OLG than usual. Brandon says he initially thought he had won $10,000 before noticing the extra zeros. He says he plans to invest most of his winnings while also visiting some baseball stadiums in the U.S., heading to Edmonton to watch Connor McDavid in person, and then taking a family trip to Italy or Greece. And the Tempo will try and snap a four-game losing streak tonight as they return home to take on the Lynx.
11: Pressure, Nurse. Hand off to Almont. Puts it up, knocks it down. Almont has been so
0: They could use some of Brandon's luck because Toronto's coming off a loss in Minnesota on Tuesday and has been outscored by an average of 17 points per game during the losing streak. The Tempo sit fifth in the East with a 10-17 record. Tip-off is tonight at 8. And the Ontario Summer Games begin today in Waterloo. Athletes from across the province between the ages of 12 and 18 will compete in more than 20 sports, including archery, basketball, softball, and volleyball. The games run today through Sunday at various venues across the region. The opening ceremony, that'll get underway at 6:30 this evening. And European soccer's governing body is boycotting all FIFA competitions. This is a protest against the FIFA president's plan to sell stakes in the World Cup to private investors. Gianni Infantini wants investors to pay billions to be involved in the planning of future World Cups. The core investor would be a New York firm. It's owned by Donald Trump's son-in-law, Jared Kushner. And FIFA will offer all 211 member associations the chance to make $20 million for supporting the plan. UEFA, which represents 55 members, released a statement saying that the World Cup belongs to football alone. And it reads, the World Cup cannot be treated as an investment product. It is one of football's greatest sporting legacies. It's been built over generations by players, national teams, and supporters across every continent. No part of it should ever be surrendered to private investors. The World Cup is not for sale. It is both irresponsible and indefensible that such a proposal of significance for football was conceived in secret and then brought to the brink of approval without any meaningful consultation with those entrusted with stewarding the game. This is not merely a profound failure of leadership, but an abdication of FIFA's duty as the custodian of world football. And a major milestone for Canada's Wonderland. The park welcomed its 1 billionth. You heard it, billionth rider today. Annabelle S. of Kingston and her family, they became part of Wonderland history. What did they get? Well, they were greeted by Snoopy, given a prize package with park merchandise and tickets for a return visit with Fastlane vouchers.
12: Well, the slowdowns continue. We are seeing a couple of incidents popping up now. I'm going to take you to the 401. It's actually off camera view, but it is near Leslie. It's on the eastbound side in the collectors. A stalled vehicle still sitting in that right shoulder approaching the 404 DVP. The tows are on scene and it is extremely slow from Leslie all the way through to the 404 DVP. So if you're making your way down there, give yourself some time. Again, camera view keeps switching, but the westbound Gardner, there is a crash just ahead of that, blocking the left shoulder before QEW, and you're going to be hitting the brakes from Park Lawn all the way through to the merge to the QEW, unfortunately. And then DVP, that is just solid. It is a slow crawl from Bayview Bloor through to Eglinton, and it continues all the way through to Winford Drive past the 401. And then in town, we're still seeing that incident westbound Rexdale Road that's closed at Islington because of that multi-vehicle collision where three lanes were closed. So again, that cleanup continues. If you can avoid that intersection, I would recommend that. Back to you.
0: Okay, thanks for that, Sonia. And it's 3:53 and 28 degrees. Beautiful day outside. This is Toronto's breaking news, CP24. We'll have details on weekend festivities that's coming, including CP24's live coverage of the Toronto Caribbean Carnival, which is this Saturday. All those details straight ahead.

0: It all started in 1793 with the founding of the town of York and the rise of the St. Lawrence neighborhood. Now, Old Town Toronto is home to so many cool markets and performances, and it's just such a vibey neighborhood. There are over 120 vendors, merchants, and artisans that have poured their passion and pride into the St. Lawrence Market for over 200 years. It's a place to connect, have really good food, a lot like the Pea Mill Bacon Sandwich from the famous Carousel Bakery. You got to take a big bite. And leave lots of time. They've got it all. Fresh fruit. Can I try one?
1: Sure you can. Beautiful. How much it beautifies you.
0: Something for the people who like more savory food. And something for the sweet treat lovers. It's cake time. Cheers. Another Old Town staple is Meridian Hall. They've got summer camps, concerts, orchestras. There is something for everyone. Tucked behind the Flatiron Building is the Berksley Park Dog Fountain, a tribute to man's best friend and one cat. Of the 27 dogs featured on the fountain, only one has an official name. Smiley the Golden Retriever, named after a blind therapy dog who worked with the St. John's Ambulance. The single cat statue, affectionately named Pam McCat, is in honor of the late Toronto City Councillor Pam McConnell, who was instrumental in the park's redevelopment. The cat is famously depicted looking away from the bone, eyeing the two birds on a nearby lamppost. A fun fact, one of my first jobs at a university was on this street. In Old Town Toronto, there is just so much to do, so make sure you get your walking shoes because you're going to be putting your steps in, discovering everything this neighborhood has to offer. For more information, you can visit our website.
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0: Toronto police have made an arrest in the 2006 murder of 21-year-old Patrick Santos. We'll have more details from CP24's crime analyst Steve Ryan in moments. WestJet flight attendants have issued a strike notice that could go into effect as soon as Sunday. City Council is holding its last meeting today, and that's just before the October election. Details on this in moments. 4 o'clock right now, feeling like 31 degrees. This is Toronto's breaking news, CP24. Good afternoon. I'm Arda Zakarian. Police have made an arrest and a cold case murder from 20 years ago. 21-year-old Patrick Santos has been found bound and beaten in the backyard of his Scarborough home on September the 17th, 2006. Police say he had duct tape wrapped around his head. They believe the suspect or suspects were lying in wait for Santos to return home and ambushed him when he was entering by the back door. A DNA profile of one suspect was developed, but police were unable to identify the perpetrator. 43-year-old Pierre O'Connor of Hamilton has now been arrested and charged with first-degree murder. Back in 2020, investigators submitted the DNA profile from the murder scene for investigative genetic genealogy. While it didn't identify O'Connor, police say it opened new leads that eventually led them to the suspect.
1: At this time, we are still trying to determine the events that led to this murder and the relationship between the accused and the victim. We know that the accused has been residing in Hamilton. We also believe more than one person may be involved in this murder.
0: Investigators believe it's unlikely that Santos could have been physically overpowered by only one person outside his house where his family was sleeping. Anyone with information is asked to contact police. Statistics Canada is out with new data on payroll, employment, earnings, and job vacancies. CTV's Kamal Karamali joins us live with more on this. Kamal, thank you so much for joining us this afternoon. What do these numbers suggest?
2: Hey, Arda, I for once have some good news. If you are an employee anywhere across Canada, you're seeing not only the number of employees going on payrolls or getting paid and hired across Canada, but you're seeing that pay increase month over month. So this data coming in for May 2026, released this morning, and it shows the weekly earnings of the average Canadian has increased now to just over $1,300 per week, and that is about 3.5% increase compared to this time last year. What we're also seeing, as I mentioned, is that the number of employees that are receiving pay or going on to companies' payroll also increased by 0.6% in May compared to a year ago. What you're seeing on your screen now is a list of the top sectors that are hiring, and what you're seeing is a surge in public administration employees being hired by companies. So nearly 12,000 in the month of May. And that's not too far. Healthcare and retail trade, not too far behind the number one sector on the list, public administration, which is essentially government and non-for-profit sector type jobs. Healthcare and retail also seeing three straight months of increase. So if you are looking for maybe which sectors are doing a lot of the hiring, the 1, 2, 3 on your screen here says it all. Although on the opposite end of the spectrum here, you're seeing sectors like finance and insurance and technical services, which is jobs like software engineer, they're shedding jobs, losing jobs, and losing employees from that those industries as well. So giving you a snapshot, Arda, of who's hiring, who's not, and how much companies are willing to pay employees on average across the country. I want to show you quickly what the job vacancies number was for the month of May. It was 2.8%, and that has been pretty stagnant for about a year, really not moving. That is essentially how many vacant jobs there are in the labor force here. And what experts say why that number hasn't moved, you can see it's just a minuscule increase at 0.1% for May, is because businesses continue to remain cautious. cautious. They're in a wait and see mode because of the uncertainty around tariffs and trade policy. There's also interest rates remaining restrictive and sluggish consumer spending as well. So all of these three factors really making businesses a little bit gun shy in terms of pulling the trigger on hiring a lot of employees. So you're not seeing that job vacancy number move much. So hopefully all of that gives you a sense of where the job markets are in the month of May, according to Statistics Canada, Arda.
0: Let's talk about the CNE. There was an annual job fair that was held, and they had so many people apply for these positions, and only 700 positions, and I believe there was 50,000 applicants.
2: Yeah.
0: There's a large turnout for many still looking for this job. We'll come back to you, Kamal, in just a little bit. We just ran out of time. Sorry about that.
2: No problem.
0: We'll come back and ask you about this in a little bit. Thank you.
2: Anytime, Arda.
0: Just ahead of the August long weekend, the union representing 4,400 WestJet flight attendants have issued a 72-hour strike notice. The airline quickly responded by issuing a 72-hour lockout notice. While serving strike notice does not guarantee flight attendants will hit picket lines, job action could begin as soon as Sunday if the two sides don't reach a deal. The union says they remain far apart on key issues, including compensation for what it says is unpaid work on the ground. An air passenger rights spokesman spoke about this and making a snap decision to accept any WestJet offers right now.
3: If you take WestJet's offer, you are at their mercy. You are bound by the terms and conditions that they offer, and they are not going to give you a refund in cash, nor do they have to give you a refund in cash if you are the one who is walking away from the contract. However, if they cancel the flight for any reason, then you have the option, if you really want to just take a refund and not travel. However, I strongly recommend not accepting a refund and not letting WestJet push a refund on you.
0: Aviation management expert John Braddock says passengers will start to see the impact of a possible strike tomorrow.
4: They'll be looking at canceling flights that are particularly long-haul flights where airplanes will be flying, you know, Saturday night or through Sunday morning. Those airplanes will probably not fly. They want to keep those airplanes as close to the space or parking facilities so that when a strike does happen, the airplanes are in position and they can be secured. And crews are at their home base and don't have to fly them back home.
0: WestJet is allowing passengers with flights scheduled anytime between today and August the 4th to make a change or cancel it with no fee. If there are flight delays or cancellations, the airline said impacted guests will be refunded or reaccommodated as applicable. The airline says travelers booked on WestJet Encore or codeshare flights run by an airline partner such as Delta will not be affected by the strike. The city's ferries will be free for kids and seniors for the month of August, Mayor Chow says. The move is a thank you to Toronto residents for making their voices heard about the proposed Billy Jip Bishop expansion and a celebration of the waterfront victory. The city says it continues to work to build a vibrant, accessible waterfront for everyone to enjoy.
5: This is a very large group of people from across Toronto. They spoke with one voice, and we thank the federal government for listening to them. And we also want to thank them by, in the month of August, providing free rides to Toronto Islands.
6: Obviously, there's an election in 88 days. The mayor is adamant that she's not campaigning, and yet we see these types of announcements over and over again. So, yeah, free ferry rides for the month of August using Section 37 dollars, certainly seems like something that might be politically motivated, but also it'll be really nice, I'm sure, for the seniors and the kids to get a free ferry ride to the ferry to the island. I'm just not sure if that's the appropriate use of Section 37, and the timing is the timing.
0: A regular round-trip fare costs $10 for adults. Well, let's check on the commute now with CP24's traffic specialist, Sonia Sash. Sonia, how are the roads up there?
7: Hey, Arda, things are not looking very good. We have a new issue that's popped up, a major incident right now on the 404 northbound. It is just approaching Elgin Mills, but right at Major McKenzie, two right lanes are blocked after bricks spilled onto the roadway from a tractor trailer. Thank you for that tip. That was actually a call-in, so thank you so much for that. But traffic is absolutely crawling from the 407 through to 16th Avenue. So if you are there, please pack your patience. If you can avoid that area, I would strongly recommend that you do. DVP, northbound. Again, if you are heading home, traffic is absolutely grinding from Bayview Bloor all the way through to Shepherd, and again, past the 16th Avenue stretch. And let's take a look at the 401 in the express lanes westbound. We're seeing that stalled vehicle. Again, it is blocking the right lane at Keele. Expect major delays. We're seeing delays past the 427. So things are starting to heat up. Back to you.
0: Thanks so much, Sonia. 4:10 right now, feeling like 30 degrees. This is Toronto's breaking news, CP24. We'll have a look at Toronto's top stories coming up next.
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0: Seattle Public Health is reporting its first human case of West Nile virus this year. All the details just ahead. Ontario is reporting 159 active fires in the province. A King City resident cashed in on a $10 million lotto ticket. Those details coming up. Stay with CP24 for more on these stories. And for further details, head to our website, cp24.com, and the CP24 app. Toronto Public Health is reporting its first human case of West Nile virus this year. The disease is transmitted to people through the bite of an infected mosquito. Symptoms usually develop between 2 to 14 days after a person is bitten. They can include fever, headache, and a stiff neck. The elderly and individuals with compromised immune systems are at higher risk of severe illness. People can protect themselves by wearing insect repellent and moving the standing water from their properties where mosquitoes can breed.
1: Really what this is an indication now that we're seeing increased activity and risk to people. And it usually coincides with when we find it in mosquitoes. And it's a good reminder for people to start to take precautions if they're not doing it already to avoid being bitten by mosquitoes so that you're not going to get West Nile virus.
0: 26 human cases of West Nile virus were reported in the city last year. A popular Toronto festival has been canceled this year. Organizers of Afrofest say they had to scrap this year's event because the city has cut the capacity at Woodbine Park to 5,000 people. The festival regularly attracts up to 40,000 visitors per day. Despite new safety initiatives, including ticketing, fencing, controlled entry, and added security, organizers say with the large number of attendees expected, public safety couldn't be guaranteed. They're now looking for a new venue, but don't have enough time to relocate Afrofest for this year, but the search is on for a larger venue so it can continue next summer. The crown jewel of the Toronto Caribbean Carnival is happening tonight. The King and Queen Showcase will be held at Lamport Stadium. Leaders of Caravan and Mass Bands will don their most elaborate costumes and perform for the parade judges and enthusiastic fans. They'll be judged on costume detail and how they represent the band's theme. The King and Queen will be announced at the end of the night, and it all gets underway at 5 p.m. Another summer-long weekend is nearly here, and there are plenty of major events in the city to check out. The Veld Music Festival in Downsview Park, it begins tomorrow and runs until Sunday. Scarborough Rib Fest at Thompson Park starts tomorrow and goes until Monday. The Toronto Food Truck Festival in Woodbine Park is also on from tomorrow to Monday. The Taste of India Festival in Nathan Phillips Square is set for Saturday and Sunday. And last but not least, the Caribbean Carnival Grand Parade is set for Saturday. And of course, the Grand Parade is happening on Saturday, and you can watch special coverage live on CP24 and CP24.com, hosted by CTV's Jessica Smith and Raheem Ladani. It all starts at 10 a.m. at Marilyn Bell Park. Thousands of masqueraders will dance their way along the lakeshore to the sounds of soca and calypso. The event, the largest of its kind in North America, attracts well over a million spectators from around the world every year. There will be several lane closures in place. Head to cp24.com for a full list. It's 4:16 right now, feeling like 30 degrees. This is Toronto's breaking news. CP24, the latest traffic update coming up next.
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11: The Princess Margaret Cottage Lottery absolute final deadline is midnight tonight, and Teddy Wilson joins us from the Muskoka Lakefront Cottage, one of three grand prize cottages. This place is a dream, Teddy.
12: It is an absolute dream. You said it. It is so cool to be right here in the heart of the Muskokas. And like you mentioned, this is one of three grand prize cottages, and it's all available through the Princess Margaret Cottage Lottery. The deadline, though, this is the big thing. The deadline is midnight tonight, so you don't want to miss your chance to win this or any of the grand prizes, along with over 8,000 other prizes. 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And get your ticket or your tickets. The deadline is midnight tonight. And this cottage is so beautiful. I want to bring in my friend, Arax Koopman. She's with the Princess Margaret Cancer Foundation. And look at where we are. This is really fantastic.
13: This is amazing. Now, I heard you say it, but I'm not sure all of our listeners and watchers are know this as well. There are three cottages up
12: right.
13: for grabs.
12: Yes.
13: So that means we have three grand prize winners. This is super exciting. So we're in the one here in the Muskokas.
12: Yep.
13: It's worth the whole package is worth $2.5 million and comes with $50,000 cash.
12: So you get the cottage and 50 grand.
13: You get the cottage and the money,
12: that's
13: and
12: great.
13: It's fully furnished.
12: Yep.
13: And we've got the other two cottages as well. So one in Halliburton on Cranberry Lake.
12: Yep.
13: And of course, one in Blue Mountain, which is also just a spectacular hilltop cottage.
12: Yeah.
13: I don't know. Did we say that the deadline is at midnight tonight?
12: Yeah.
13: I mean, this is these odds are amazing. This is the time to buy because we don't just have one winner, we've got three, plus over 8,000 other prizes, and the 50-50,
12: and it's
13: all online. Just go to PrincessMargaretLotto.com, but don't put it off.
12: Yeah.
13: I know there are last-minute Ontarians out there, and this is all going to support. Yeah. All proceeds go to the Princess Margaret Cancer Center, and that helps people in Ontario, across Canada, and around the world.
12: Yeah,
13: so
12: absolutely.
13: It's the best $100.
12: Yeah, and that, like you said, if you're like a last-minute person, this is the last minute. The deadline is midnight tonight. Go to PrincessMargaretLotto.com. We're in the lower level right now of this beautiful Muskoka Lakefront Cottage. That's Wood Lake out there. Down here, just on this lower level, you've got two beautiful bedrooms. You've got a laundry room, a full bathroom as well. And as Arax said, this is one of three grand prize cottages. There's one in Halliburton as well, one in Blue Mountain, and it all totals out to over 8,000 prizes worth over $7.6 million. But Arax, I want to take viewers outside here at this Muskoka Lakefront Cottage, and I want to show you, it's not just the inside they're getting. Please, after you.
13: Yeah.
12: It's this beautiful view, this beautiful lakefront vista right here. It comes with everything you see, too. So you've got like
13: all the
12: Muskoka chairs, you got canoes, watercraft, you got the trampoline, and it comes fully loaded, right?
13: Absolutely. And
12: look at this
13: privacy.
12: It's amazing.
13: It's an amazingly quiet lake.
12: Yeah.
13: Actually, all three cottages have amazing lakes. And when you go to PrincessMargaretLotto.com, I think you're going to see the 50-50. It's climbing every minute.
12: Yes, don't forget to add on the 50-50. So currently it's sitting at over over 3.8 million bucks, and that means the winner, the lucky winner, it could be you, gets over $1.9 million. Add that on when you go to PrincessMargaretLotto.com by midnight tonight to get your tickets. Because
13: I feel like Vanna White.
12: Look at that! Does it feel good?
13: Yeah, it does.
12: And you got this beautiful cottage behind you.
13: Yes, it does. It's absolutely spectacular, and it all goes to a great cause. I tell people all the time, I say, listen, it's going to a great cause.
12: Yeah.
13: You just don't want to miss the deadline.
12: Yeah.
13: And so if you're watching this on TV or on your laptop, just go to PrincessMargaretLotto.com right now before you forget, before the kids come home from camp.
12: Yeah.
13: Just get her done.
12: And that's the thing, you know, you touched on this. You could win one of the over $8,000 in prizes worth over $7.6 million, maybe one of these three grand prize cottages.
13: Yeah.
12: But the other thing is you can feel good about it when you get your ticket at PrincessMargaretLotto.com because it goes to a good cause. It goes toward cancer care, research, and innovation. And this is really all about pushing toward a world free from the fear of cancer,
13: You said it absolutely perfectly. Yeah. We are so lucky to be living in Ontario, and we thank our community so much because when you buy tickets, you're actually fueling all these cancer breakthroughs. So this is really an amazing community to be a part of, and the prizes are absolutely spectacular as well.
12: Yeah, that's fantastic. Again, this is one of three grand prize cottages on offer through PrincessMargaretLotto.com. Don't sleep on it because the deadline is midnight tonight, and hey, the winners are going to be announced in 2 weeks from today, live on CP24.
13: So that means if you still haven't got your ticket and you get it today, you will find out if you're a winner in less than 2 weeks.
12: Yeah, you could be in one of the three grand prize cottages by Labor Day, so that's huge. Arax, great to see you.
13: Likewise.
12: Okay.
13: Thank you so much.
12: Thanks. PrincessMargaretLotto.com by midnight tonight. Get your tickets, and I'll send it back to you, my friends. I'm going to enjoy the view. What?
11: Thank you so much for this, Arax and Teddy. It is definitely a win-win. A King City resident is celebrating a massive lottery when the OLG says Brandon won $10 million for the May 29th draw for the Lotto Max jackpot. He says he was at a baseball tournament and checking his email when he noticed he had more messages from OLG than usual. Brandon says he initially thought he had won $10,000 before noticing the extra zeros. He says he plans to invest most of his winnings while also visiting some baseball stadiums in the U.S., heading to Edmonton to watch Connor McDavid in person and taking a family trip to Italy or Greece. A major milestone for Canada's Wonderland. The park welcomed its 1 billionth rider today. Annabelle S. of Kingston and her family became part of Wonderland history. They were greeted by Snoopy and given a prize package with park merchandise and tickets for a return visit with Fastlane vouchers. Can't beat that. It's now 4:24. With Sonia, how's it going?
1: Hey, Arda, things are still heating up on the 404 northbound. Major incident right now with the tractor trailer. Apparently debris from his transport has actually spilled onto the highway, brick debris from what we're being told. So two right lanes remain blocked on Major McKenzie, just approaching Elgin Mills, as you can see there. All of the traffic is being diverted to the left side. So if you are stuck there, you know, I feel really bad for you. If you can avoid that area, I would recommend doing that. DVP northbound, if you are heading home right now, it is just a solid go from Bayview Bloor all the way through to Shepherd. And that's just typical volume right now. And the 401 at Keele, that incident at the 401 westbound in the express, there was that stalled vehicle continuing to tie up that right lane, and you are pretty packed from the 427. So back

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0: Why don't you get rid of those things? They're just taking up space.
1: Are you kidding? These cost a fortune. I've had this for years.
0: And you haven't worn it for at least a decade.
2: You're right, Mom. You should have sold those things years ago. Too bad there isn't someone who could help.
3: Yeah, there is.
4: Is there anything else you'd like to get rid of?
1: Oh, yeah.

Toronto police have made an arrest in the 2006 murder of 21-year-old Patrick Santos. We'll have more details from CP24's crime analyst Steve Ryan in moments. WestJet flight attendants have issued a strike notice that could go into effect as soon as Sunday. Toronto's ferries will be free for kids and seniors in August to celebrate halting plans to expand Billy Bishop Airport. 4:30 right now, feeling like 30 degrees. This is Toronto's breaking news, CP24. Good afternoon. I'm Arda Zakarian. Police have made an arrest in a cold case murder from 20 years ago. 21-year-old Patrick Santos was found bound and beaten in the backyard of his Scarborough home on September the 17th, 2006. Police say he had tape wrapped around his head. They believe the suspect or suspects were lying in wait for Santos to return home from and ambushed him when he was entering by the back door. A DNA profile of one of the suspects was developed, but police were unable to identify the perpetrator.

0: 43-year-old Pierre O'Connor of Hamilton has now been arrested and charged with first-degree murder. Back in 2020, investigators submitted the DNA profile from the murder scene for investigative genetic genealogy. While it didn't identify O'Connor, police said that it opened new leads that eventually led them to the suspect.
1: I had been speaking to his mother for years, since probably 2019. We would speak fairly regularly, whether through email or on the phone. She is amazing. She was always very positive about us solving this case. We don't like to give families false hope, but when I called her yesterday and told her that we had solved it, she just couldn't believe it. She was unbelievably, I don't know if you'd use the word excited, but she was very happy that somebody is going to be held to account for the murder of her son.
0: Investigators believe it's unlikely that Santos could have been physically overpowered by only one person outside his house where his family was sleeping. Anyone with information is asked to contact police. Niagara police want your help to find a suspect after an early morning shooting yesterday in Fort Erie. They're looking for 28-year-old Samuel Sawyer. Police say a man was shot around 1:30 a.m. on Niagara Boulevard near Birdie and Murray Streets. The victim had been shot in the lower body after a dispute outside a residence. Police also released a photo of a suspect vehicle that may have been involved. Sawyer is wanted on 5 charges, including aggravated assault. Call police or Crime Stoppers with any information. Just ahead of the long weekend, the union representing 4,400 WestJet flight attendants has issued a 72-hour strike notice. The airline quickly responded by issuing a 72-hour lockout notice. While serving strike notice does not guarantee flight attendants will hit the picket lines, job action could begin as soon as Sunday if the two sides don't reach a deal. The union says they remain far apart on key issues, including compensation for what it says is unpaid work on the ground. An air passenger rights spokesman spoke about buying a ticket from another airline right now. Wait and see what unfolds with WestJet instead.
2: I really don't recommend it unless you absolutely have to travel for, say, a medical treatment or some absolutely unmovable appointment on the same day. Because if you buy, say, an Air Canada ticket at a last minute price and then there's no strike, well, you will be stuck with your Air Canada ticket. And even if there is a strike, if you went there and bought a ticket in advance before WestJet even canceled your flight, you may have a hard time to getting reimbursed for that.
0: Aviation management expert John Graddick says passengers will start to see the impact of a possible strike tomorrow.
3: Their flight cancellation will start Friday. It'll be in earnest on Saturday, so that by Saturday night, the airline will have been able to bring everybody home, their crews and their planes, and ready for a strike Sunday morning.
0: WestJet is allowing passengers with flights scheduled anytime between today and August the 4th to make a change or cancel it with no fee. If there are flight delays or cancellations, the airline said impacted guests will be refunded or reaccommodated as applicable. The airline says travelers booked on WestJet Encore or codeshare flights run by an airline partner such as Delta will not be affected by a strike. The city's ferries will be free for kids and seniors for the month of August. Mayor Chow says the move is a thank you to Toronto residents for making their voices heard about the proposed Billy Bishop expansion and a celebration of the waterfront victory. The city says it continues to work to build a vibrant, accessible waterfront for everyone to enjoy.
4: We just want to thank those wonderful people who have done so much work. They spoke out, and this is our way to recognize their work and why democracy matters.
5: To me, I think the right line of questions is this a political move, in an election season? And to me, I think it's right that people would ask that question. And the more important one about how we do government here, members' motions on the floor, Section 37 dollars being allocated to operating expenses like running ferry service. We don't use Section 37 to subsidize TTC fares, right? But today on the even of an election, the mayor's bringing this forward to offer free ferry service for the month of August right before the election.
0: A regular round-trip fare for adults costs just under $10. Sonia joins us now with the latest traffic update. Sonia, how is it going out there and what should people be aware of?
6: Oh, hey, Arda. It is a major disaster on the 404 northbound just at Major McKenzie approaching Elgin Mills. Debris from a transport truck has just spilled over onto the major, onto the highway, and it is rammed. It is completely bumper to bumper from the 407 right through to 16th Avenue. As you can see, all of the traffic trying to merge left. So really, if you are stuck in that, you know, try to veer towards the left. Or avoid that completely if you can. DVP, that's our next issue right now. Again, that left shoulder is approaching Lawrence is completely shut down. We do have, obviously, the tow on scene. MTO looks as though they are trying to help get that stalled vehicle off that right shoulder. But it is absolutely bumper to bumper from Bayview Bloor. Take a look at that. As you're heading northbound, heading home, all the way through to the 401. You can see that there. And on the 401 Express, it is also solid from Keel all the way through to the 427. And then we also have an in-town issue, Jane Street and Driftwood Avenue. There is a collision there as well. So if you can avoid that intersection, I would recommend that as well. Back to you, Arda.
0: Thanks, Tanya. It's now 437 and 27 degrees. This is Toronto's breaking news, CP24. We'll have a look at Toronto's top stories coming up.
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0: Toronto Public Health is reporting its first human case of West Nile virus this year. All the details just ahead. Ontario is reporting 159 active fires in the province. Updates on what's happening over the weekend, including our coverage of the Caribbean Carnival Grand Parade this Saturday. And stay with CP24 for more on these stories. 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The disease is transmitted to people through the bite of an infected mosquito. Symptoms usually develop between 2 to 14 days after a person has been bitten. They can include fever, headache, and a stiff neck. The elderly and individuals with compromised immune systems are at higher risk of severe illness. People can protect themselves by wearing insect repellent and removing standing water from their properties where mosquitoes can breed.
1: Really what this is an indication now that we're seeing increased activity and risk to people. And it usually coincides with when we find it in mosquitoes. And it's a good reminder for people to start to take precautions if they're not doing it already to avoid being bitten by mosquitoes so that you're not going to get West Nile virus.
0: 26 human cases of West Nile virus were reported in the city last year. A popular Toronto festival has been canceled this year. Organizers of Afrofest say they had to scrap this year's event because the city has cut the capacity at Woodbine Park to 5,000 people. The festival regularly attracts up to 40,000 visitors per day. Despite new safety initiatives, including ticketing, fencing, controlled entry, and added security, organizers say the large number of attendees are expected. Public safety couldn't be guaranteed. They're now looking for a new venue, but don't have enough time to relocate Afrofest for this year. The search is on for a larger venue so it can return next summer. The crown jewel of the Toronto Caribbean Carnival is happening tonight. The King. The King and Queen Showcase will be held at Lamport Stadium. Leaders of caravan and mass bands will don their most elaborate costumes and perform for the parade judges and enthusiastic fans. They'll be judged on costume detail and how they represent the band's theme. The King and Queen will be announced at the end of the night, and it all gets underway in just under 18 minutes. Another summer-long weekend is nearly here, and there's plenty of major events in the city to check out. The Veld Music Festival at Downsview Park, that begins tomorrow and runs until Sunday. Scarborough Ribfest at Thompson Park runs tomorrow and goes until Monday. The Toronto Food Truck Festival in Woodbine Park is also on from tomorrow to Monday. The Taste of India Festival in Nathan Phillips Square is set for Saturday and Sunday. And last but not least, the Caribbean Carnival Grand Parade is set for Saturday. And of course, the Grand Parade is happening on Saturday, and you can watch special coverage live on CP24 and CP24.com, hosted by CTV's Jessica Smith and Rahim Ladani. It all starts at 10 a.m. at Maryland Bell Park, where thousands of masqueraders will dance their way along the lakeshore to the sounds of soca and calypso. The event is the largest of its kind in North America and attracts well over a million spectators from around the world every year. There will be several lane closures in place. You can head to our website, cp24.com, for a full list. The province today updating the wildfire situation in Ontario's north. There are currently 159 active fires that are happening and that are reported. 30 of them are listed as out of control and 7 are under control. Officials today said over the past 2 weeks, 80 fires have been extinguished. The Minister of Natural Resources says while the situation seems to be improving, there is still a long way to go as they focus on safety and protecting properties.
2: Looking forward to the long weekend, I want to remind everyone that evacuation and implementation orders continue to be in effect. These are in place to allow for crews and aircraft to continue doing their jobs in managing these fires. So please, before heading out to camp or the lake, check ontario.ca/fire updates for the most up-to-date information.
0: And the province says there are currently 156 fire crews on the ground battling wildfires. 444 right now, 27 degrees. This is Toronto's breaking news, CP24. The latest traffic update is coming up next. Stay with us.
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4: National Bank Open gets underway on Saturday. This year, it's the women playing at Sobeys Stadium in Toronto, and the men will compete in Montreal. Among the star tennis players that are coming to town are top seed Aryna Sabalenka, Jessica Pegula, Coco Gauff, and Venus Williams. Canadians Bianca Andreescu, Leila Fernandez, and Rebecca Marino are also in the singles draw. Last year's champion, Burlington's own Victoria Mboko, is missing the tournament due to an injury. On the men's side, Felix Auger-Aliassime is seeded second in his hometown tournament for the first time in his career. Fellow Canadians Denis Shapovalov and Gabriel Diallo are also in the singles draw, and all three were awarded wild cards into the doubles draw as well. Big names including Alexander Zverev, Daniil Medvedev, and Ben Shelton will also be playing in Montreal, but the highest-ranked players Yannick Sinner and Carlos Alcaraz won't compete. Mike McIntyre is the co-host of the Match Point Canada podcast. He joined us live this morning and says it's a big opportunity for Auger-Aliassime.
5: Felix, the number four player in the world, the number two seed in Montreal, his hometown. He's playing great tennis. He's been doing great at the slams, as we know, recently being very consistent. He's a true top five player, and nothing would make fans of Montreal go crazy more than seeing him hoist that title in 2 weeks.
4: The National Bank Open runs from August the 1st to the 13th. The Tempo will try and snap a four-game losing streak tonight as they return home to take on the Lynx.
6: Pressure, Nurse. Hand off to Almont. Puts it up, knocks it down. Almont has been so...
4: Toronto is coming off a loss in Minnesota on Tuesday and has been outscored by an average of 17 points per game during the losing streak. The Tempo sit fifth in the East with a 10-17 record. Tip-off tonight is at 8. The Blue Jays are off today after winning their series in Washington.
7: Popped up. Shallow right center. And it's down!
4: In the rubber match yesterday, Toronto was already up 2-1 in the eighth inning when Kazuma Okamoto added to the lead with a two-run double. The Jays would go on to take the game 5-2 and win the series. They are back in action tomorrow night when they open a three-game set against the St. Louis Cardinals at home. Dylan Cease will get the start. Excitement around the Toronto Blue Jays is fueling a surge in demand for a very specific plush red dragon. Retailers say the stuffed animal on a stick has been on store shelves for some time, but they've been in the spotlight in recent weeks after the Blue Jays started carrying the Red Dragon during home run celebrations. Stores say they've seen a lot of demand for this toy, which the Jays reportedly first got at a store close to their hotel in California. Hitting coach David Popkins is said to have bought the toy because it represented fearlessness.
8: We have lots of parents, sports fans, Blue Jays fans wearing their Blue Jays gear. They're super excited about it. They're buying for their children as a good luck charm as well to cheer on.
9: We've been selling this dragon for probably 10 years, I want to say. And although it is a good seller overall, now it's just, he's famous. So, yeah, he's going to be a great seller forever now, I think.
4: Massachusetts-based Schilling manufactures the Dragons, and the company says they loved seeing their favorite fiery friend become the Blue Jays' newest dugout buddy. An innovative new project is underway to improve the quality of life for those with limited vision. This is Brando, an AI robot dog developed by Ontario Tech University and the Canadian National Institute for the Blind. The aim is to help those with significant but not yet total blindness adapt to the world around them earlier, before they need the support of guide dogs. Brando's developers joined us here on CP24 to talk about this groundbreaking project.
10: We should help the people with sight loss for them to work with a real guide dog in the future. Mm-hmm.
11: So this kind of, does it train the person who would get the dog used to a dog? That's the concept here?
10: Yeah, that's correct.
11: Okay, so how did this idea come about? I mean, obviously the opportunities and artificial intelligence are enormous here. Where did you get the idea to sort of try to program and create this like robot dog like that?
10: Because it takes about several years for a person to get a real guide dog or service dog. Mm-hmm. Time we hope that we can move the training session, the window in advance and help to develop the people the confidence to deal with a real guide dog.
4: Researchers have Brando on display at Oshawa's Ontario Tech University all week, but the last day for demonstrations is today. A King City resident is celebrating a massive lottery win. The OLG says Brandon won $10 million in the May 29th draw for the Lotto Max jackpot. He says he was at a baseball tournament and checking his email when he noticed that he had more messages from OLG than usual. Brandon says he initially thought that he had won $10,000 before noticing the extra zeros. He says he plans to invest most of his winnings while also visiting some baseball stadiums in the U.S. Heading to Edmonton to watch Connor McDavid in person and taking a family trip to Italy or Greece. A major milestone for Canada's Wonderland. The park welcomed its 1 billionth rider today. Annabelle S. of Kingston and her family became part of Wonderland history. They were greeted by Snoopy and given a prize package with park merchandise and tickets for a return visit with Fastlane vouchers. Sonia joins us now with the latest traffic update. You know, things are pretty busy today.
12: They are, Arda, and unfortunately the 404 northbound is still a mess. I'm going to take you over to the 404 right at Major McKenzie approaching Elgin Mills. As you can see, oh my goodness, it is just packed. Three right lanes now are blocked, leaving only the HOV lane open. The backup stretches from the 407. And it is just backlogged. If you can avoid that area, I would absolutely do that. And I'm going to take you now to the DVP northbound. If you are heading home right now, Lawrence Avenue is congested. We did have an earlier stall there, but it is congested from there all the way through to Shepherd, unfortunately. And it also continues as you make your way through to the 401 and then beyond, of course. Just a usual delay, nothing too serious. And the 401 westbound, that's also extremely busy right now, but it's really mainly volume at this point, except for that 404 incident that we're keeping our eye on. Back to you.
4: 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And this is Toronto's breaking news. CP24, stay with us for more of the city's top stories.
7: And a swing and a fly ball to left field. Back goes a Rosarena. She's gone!
13: You played for a team called the Blue Jays as a kid, is that right?
14: I did. I played for a travel team named the Connecticut Blue Jays.
13: It was destiny.
14: Apparently. Oh, yeah.
15: My dad had a friend who had season tickets to the Whalers, and when he didn't go, he offered them up to my dad. That's where I fell in love with hockey.
14: It's huge. I mean, for me, it's about sharing my experiences. Hopefully somebody can see me and believe in themselves and go out and be who they are. My favorite moment as a Blue Jay was Game 7 of the ALCS, but not because of the homer, just because of the moment. I think, you know, standing on the stage with everybody, accomplishing that goal was unbelievable.
16: How gratifying is this to be able to put this team into the World Series?
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13: Why do you love Toronto?
14: I get to come to this place every day and feel the love and play in, you know, in front of not only just a crowd, but a country. And I think that's the coolest thing on the planet. It honestly means the world to me.
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26: It's Harvey's $3 summer menu season, featuring favorites including a flame-grilled hot dog or junior burger, and even hand-spun milkshakes for only $3 each all summer long. 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
27: Case breakthrough. Toronto police make an arrest in a 20-year-old homicide case. We'll tell you the role that new DNA testing had to play.
28: And WestJet flight attendants have issued a 72-hour strike notice. That's ahead of the August long weekend. We'll take a closer look at the potential impact on travelers. That's coming up.
27: And the final meeting of Toronto City Council before the municipal vote continues this evening, and the city has announced free ferry rides are coming in August.
28: This is Live at 5.
27: Good evening. Thanks so much for being here. I'm Beatrice Faisman.
28: I'm Liz West. Welcome to Live at 5. And Toronto Public Health is reporting its first human case of West Nile virus this year. The disease is transmitted to people through the bite of an infected mosquito, and the symptoms usually develop between 2 to 14 days after a person's bitten, and they can include fever, headache, and a stiff neck. Now, the elderly and individuals with compromised immune systems, they're at higher risk of severe illness. People can protect themselves by wearing light clothing, insect repellent, and removing standing water from their properties. That's where mosquitoes can breed.
0: Really what this is an indication now that we're seeing increased activity and risk to people. And it usually coincides with the when we find it in mosquitoes. And this is a good reminder for people to start to take precautions if they're not doing it already to avoid being bitten by mosquitoes so that you're not going to get West Nile virus.
28: And 26 human cases of West Nile virus were reported in the city last year. And fewer than half of the FIFA Fan Festival premium tickets were sold during the World Cup. A report on the early outcomes of the city's hosting duties says 44% of premium tickets for the festival at Fort York and the Bentway were sold. That brought in about $5 million in revenue, and most of the tickets were free. But fans could purchase premium tickets for between $100 and $300. That was to get faster entry and access to dedicated spaces. Approximately 350,000 people attended the festival over the course of the tournament, and the report says staff believe that the cost of hosting six games in Toronto will be within the $380 million budget.
27: Well, the city's ferries will be free for kids and seniors for the entire month of August. Mayor Olivia Chow says the move is a thank you to Toronto residents for making their voices heard about the proposed Billy Bishop expansion and a celebration of the waterfront victory. The city says it continues to work to build a vibrant, accessible waterfront for everyone to enjoy.
1: This is a very large group of people from across Toronto. They spoke with one voice, and we thank the federal government for listening to them. And we also want to thank them by, in the month of August, providing free rides to Toronto Islands.
2: Obviously, there's an election in 88 days. The mayor is adamant that she's not campaigning, and yet we see these types of announcements over and over again. So, yeah, free ferry rides for the month of August using Section 37 dollars, you know, certainly seems like something that might be politically motivated, but also it'll be really nice, I'm sure, for the seniors and the kids to get a free ferry ride to the ferry to the island. I'm just not sure if that's the appropriate use of Section 37, and the timing is the timing.
27: A regular round-trip fare for adults costs just under $10 on those ferries.
28: That's right, and for a closer look on what Toronto's talking about, right now we're joined live by former Toronto Mayor John Tory. Thanks for being here, John.
3: Hi, good afternoon.
28: And as we just heard, Mayor Chow and Councillor Ozma Malik have decided to offer free ferries to the citizens of Toronto in order to say thank you and congratulations on all the action against preserving the waterfront. They're using Section 37 money. As someone who's familiar with what that is and what it's used for, is this being used properly, and how do you feel about this announcement?
3: Look, public money, Section 37, tax dollars, whatever, it's public money. And I think they don't need to thank the people of Toronto. They exercise their democratic right to have an opinion on the airport, to those who spoke up, and good for them. And I congratulate them and thank them as well, but I don't think we need to spend money on it. So I agree in this case with Councillor Bradford, this is politicking. I don't think it's something the mayor should be doing. There are other things that could be done with that money. Sure, it's nice to give people a break on these things. What I think the mayor should be concentrating on, quite frankly, is not even attacking the province anymore. I mean, she has about as much chance of getting them to turn back the land that they seized as that it's going to snow on the weekend. It's a fat chance. So what I would do is focus on the federal government. The runways have to be extended for regulatory reasons, safety reasons, and she should be getting the best deal for Toronto she can on that, which they decide, and she should be getting that seat at the table, which I think she deserves, and I think the feds could help her with that. So to me, this is kind of a waste of time and not the best use of money, and it's politicking when she claims not to be campaigning. So it's not the best.
27: When you talk about politicking, John, I mean, certainly the waterfront has become a bargaining chip. I mean, listen, you've got the Beaches, East York, federal by-election coming. I imagine that probably played a factor in the Fed's decision. You've now got Doug Ford saying, well, we're going to consider pulling our support for the rail line from Toronto to Quebec. So in your mind, John, is this fight over Toronto's waterfront over, or is it just really, the corner of the chapter is bent and it's a to be continued?
3: No, it's far from over, and you're right. I mean, the corner of the chapter is bent, and there's going to be more chapters to come. And I think that's why I say to the mayor, focus on the feds, focus on, having a good negotiation with respect to the runway extension, which has to be done, and focus on getting that seat at the table, which I think the city of Toronto deserves. Doug Ford is not going to change his mind on this, Premier Ford, and I think that to focus on giving free ferry rides and so on is just pure politicking. So, and look, the waterfront and the harbourfront deserve to be an issue, just in the sense that I think we need to make sure we're going to have the kind of waterfront after all the investment we've made, including when I was mayor and before that. And so that's not inconsistent with some expansion to the airport necessarily, but we've got to do a better job than before, where there were just numbers being thrown around and there really was no plan made evident to people.
28: John, I want to ask you about the mayoral race. A former MP for Ajax and Pickering, and by former, it's dating back 9 or 11 years. Chris Alexander, he threw his hat in the ring yesterday. Do you see this as a potential upset for a two-horse race?
3: Well, if it starts as a two-horse race, which is a binary choice for people, it's Chow or Bradford, and it turns into a three or four or five candidate race, that does change it because it gives people another choice. And I don't think anybody should be writing Mr. Alexander off, although he's starting very late in terms of the fundraising and the campaigning generally. I think what he's got to do is get himself to the time when the first debate is on at the end of August so that he's at that table. And once he's at that table, then he's one of only three people sitting there having the debate, and people get a look at him. And by the way, contrary to, because I'm commenting here and on 1010, News Talk 1010 and other places, I have nothing to do with any of these people. There was some fake news being perpetrated on that yesterday, and I have nothing to do with any of them. I'm just calling it the way I see it. And Mr. Alexander has a reasonable resume, to say the least, in terms of what he's done with his life, but he's got a big amount of ground to catch up if he's going to be a contender. So we'll see. It's still, people will cause, at least speak of 88 days left as being a short time. It's actually quite a long time in political terms. An entire provincial or federal campaign is run in about 40 days, so this is a long time.
27: I mean, what is a guy like Chris Alexander, a virtual unknown? I mean, yesterday he was given the opportunity by reporters, introduce yourself, tell us who you are, tell us why you want to be here, tell us why you love this city. And then you've got people like Lisa Raitt, a former conservative MP. He wrote an op-ed a couple of days ago as well, John, urging him not to enter. What do you foresee in the next 80 so days or for Chris Alexander, for the mayoral race? And how does he, I guess, try to now appeal to a broader audience when you've got name recognition, both Olivia Chow and Brad Bradford?
3: That's the main challenge. And, notwithstanding Mr. Alexander's role as a federal minister and an ambassador and all of that, which is commendable, most people don't know who he is, including apparently Mr. Bradford. And so I think he's got to get his name known, and he's got to do that in the next 3 weeks, because if he doesn't rank at a certain level in the polls, that's how the debate participation is decided. And that will really hurt him if he doesn't make it. So he's just got to work away at this. And I assume nobody would run for mayor with a serious campaign unless they had a reason to do so. I mean, running because you want to be a spoiler or some such thing, I just don't think most people would put themselves through that. Having run for mayor a number of times myself, it's a strenuous thing to do, and it's an important thing to do, and I don't think he's trivializing it. So we'll see. I mean, he's starting very late, and that's a real challenge for him, because nobody does know who he is, and people don't remember very long. Half of them have probably forgotten who I am.
28: Right, and a lot of people will say, though, we'll talk about that later, but a lot of people would say that folks don't even think about the municipal election until after Labor Day. They don't even begin to, even if that it happens then, sometimes it's not until a couple of weeks before an election, and then they start to investigate who's running for what. But since you have run in a couple of mayoral elections, can you just give us some context to what kind of investment is it to put into a campaign? Like, what kind of dollars, so we understand what the stakes are for Chris Alexander?
3: Well, Well, this is one of the things that I mentioned about Mr. Alexander. If you really want to run a full-fledged campaign, don't forget we're talking about 3 million people here in a very vast geographical area. You've got to spend what the limit allows, which is about $2 million, and that's not easy to raise because it'd have to come from individuals in small donations and quite properly not from corporations and so on. So he's got that challenge in front of him. And then you mentioned name recognition. And to get your name recognition up such that you qualify for the debates in 3 weeks, say, is a real tall order. So I would think he's going to have to come out with some signature policy on taxes or something, transportation, traffic, crime, so that people know, oh, that's what that guy's about. Because the first question I asked him yesterday on radio was, why are you running now? And that really was meant to be answered by saying, well, I have a reason to run. And I think people want to know, why are you running? They want to know who you are. Can they trust you? Do they like you? And why are you running? And I think that helps them to then take a consideration as to whether they want to vote for you.
27: I've got one more topic to go here, John, but just so I'm clear, you have until August 21st to change your mind. You haven't changed your mind, right?
3: Do I look like I'm running for anything except cover?
27: Hey, I've known you a long time. I know that things can
4: change. You're pressuring him. My goodness.
27: Well, let's talk about the final council meeting before, you know, people do go to the polls in October. It's really the last one for councillors before they go out and convince people that they should keep their jobs. Councils, though, talking about FIFA and data centers. Now, looking at the FIFA report, for example, and the fact that only 44% of FanFest tickets were sold, the ones that were supposed to be the more premium seats. Does that kind of, surprise you? Or do you have any thoughts on the way that that was handled or mishandled?
3: They should do a value for money audit. That's fine. Anytime any taxpayer's money is spent, it's quite appropriate to do a value for money audit. I thought FIFA was a great success. I'm biased because I bid for it. I thought the city should have it. I thought it was a great success. And I commend people like Councillor Sachs and Councillor Cole, who did not play politics today and just said the thing was a success. And the money, you can have an audit and see how we did. I think they spent within budget, so the staff said. And also, they're going to collect that money back through the hotel tax over the next several years. So I think it was a success. And on your broader question of the agenda at City Council, quite frankly, if I was them, and again, I'm not there, so I can be an armchair quarterback, I would have spent the last meeting and the entirety of any meeting we have now talking about the economy and how we get that back on track, talking about housing, talking about transportation and traffic and crime, and not talking about, data centers may be fair game because there are a couple of big projects proposed and people are sensitive about that, but the FIFA thing is just politicking again, people do that. Mayor Chow did it today with the free ferries, but I mean, I think the public would rather see them discussing the real issues.
27: Gotta love politics. Former Toronto Mayor John Tory, thanks so much for your time.
3: Okay, have a great day.
27: You too.
28: And we've got breaking news from North York. That's where police say two children have been struck by a vehicle. Emergency crews responded to the scene. It was at Jane and Driftwood shortly after 4 o'clock this afternoon. And paramedics tell CP24 that one of the children is seriously injured but expected to survive. The second child has minor injuries and the driver involved did remain at the scene.
27: And we're giving you a live look right now over that scene in North York. Let's find out how this is also impacting the commute home and what areas you should avoid this evening. Let's go to CP24's traffic specialist, Sonia Sash. What are you seeing in this area, Sonia?
5: We are seeing a collision, obviously blocking that intersection. So if you can avoid that, please do. We also have a collision at Jane Street and Driftwood. Again, we don't have the details in terms of injury, but we will keep you posted for sure. Another major incident is on the 404 DVP. Our cameras went down there at Elgin Mills. Debris cleanup continues. It is actually opened up now, which is wonderful. We had 3 left lanes blocked, but now it is moving, but delays span through to Steele. So if you can avoid that area, please do. We're looking at the DVP northbound. If you are heading home, again, we had an earlier incident at Lawrence, stalled vehicle. It still hasn't recovered. We are still seeing major, major delays all the way through to Winford, past the 401, and then, of course, going into the Steeles area, which, again, continues onto the 404 incident. And then on the 401, we are seeing an incident there at Keel and the Express that continues to block that right lane, again, just past our camera view. But otherwise, it's just volume at this point, which is typical for this time of day. Back to you.
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27: It is 5:14, 28 degrees, feels more like 32 out there. 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
24: You never forget your first home. 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In 1909, our great-grandfather opened the first Leon's store with the same goal as every Canadian, to support his growing family. 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
28: Toronto police have made an arrest in a murder investigation that's been a cold case for 20 years.
27: For more on how detectives cracked the case, let's bring in CP24's crime analyst Steve Ryan. During your time at Homicide, you worked closely with scientists working through DNA. Tell us how this works, Steve, and how genetic genealogy, because we've seen the breakthroughs over the years, works and helped in this case.
29: Sure. So a full DNA sample has what I believe is 24 loci, 24 markers. That's mom and dad. And the further you get away from your closest relatives, that DNA breaks up. You can only have the same 24 loci if it's you, of course, or if it's a twin. So if you have a case where you've got a DNA at a scene, you can submit it to the DNA databank to see if there are any known people online on the database who meet that criteria. Then you've got your suspect. Or you can submit that DNA to unknown crime scene. It won't give you a name, but it'll give you the idea that this person may be a serial offender. If none of that works, you go to genetic genealogy. So that 24 loci is you, a far distant relative, that might be a hit for, say, three or four of those loci. An interview of that family member asking, let's say hypothetically, do you have family in Toronto in 2006 when this murder was committed? Perhaps they were associated to the deceased. Once you get a name, now you've got a person of interest. Now you put a surveillance team on this person of interest, and we know this because the detective sergeant today was very grateful and thanked and recognized the mobile support team who would have followed this person of interest, obtained a discarded DNA sample, take that sample, match it to your crime scene, now you've got your guy. That gives you reasonable grounds to believe that he committed this offense, you arrest them, then you do a DNA warrant to confirm your suspicions, and the court authorizes you to take blood from this person who's now an accused, and that will solidify your suspicion. So some very good police work, very good technology that has allowed this to, be as successful as it is.
28: And is this new technology, and will more cold cases eventually be solved?
29: Yes.
28: Because you can go back and do this kind of research?
29: This technology is only getting better, and you'll see cold case units solve more and more cases as a result. Let's hear more from the detective sergeant who we heard from earlier today.
30: At this time, we are still trying to determine the events that led to this murder and the relationship between the accused and the victim. We know that the accused has been residing in Hamilton. We also believe more than one person may be involved in this murder.
29: So they charged this 43-year-old man with first-degree murder. Most often it's planning and deliberation if you have that evidence. In this particular case, police believe that back in 2006, this now deceased was being abducted. So if you happen to kill somebody while you're kidnapping them or attempting to kidnap them, that means it's first-degree as well. That's where that charge was laid.
27: Steve, twice this week now, we've seen cold cases, or cases that were cold cases, now yield new information. In this case, an arrest, I believe it was yesterday or the day before, that new surveillance footage that, you know, detectives, homicide detectives brought out looking for someone who was also now the accused in an old homicide. What kind of a message do you think that these kind of, you know, press conferences, mm-hmm. new bits of information send to criminals, people who are either suspects, who are still, you know, at large, or to people who, you know, live a life of crime? Clearly, it's a message of, we're going to come after you.
29: Sure. So 2 points. It sends a strong message to families who are waiting for that phone call or the door knock saying, never give up. Never give up. The police are always trying to solve these cases. And if you're somebody who's committed one of these cases and have not yet been identified, sleep with one eye open, because at some point in time, that knock's going to come on the door.
13: All right. Thanks so much for being with us. Okay. Great description. That's CP24 crime analyst Steve Ryan.
27: Well, a man and a woman have been arrested in an armed robbery at a hotel in Mississauga. It happened early in the morning on March 7th at a hotel near here, Ontario, in Derry, when police say a man was robbed at gunpoint by three suspects. Police announced two additional arrests today. 28-year-old Kimberly McIntyre and 30-year-old Latif Tag Eldin are both charged with robbery. A third suspect, 33-year-old Abdul Qadir Abdi, was arrested earlier this year. He's now facing robbery and gun charges. It's 521, 28 degrees. Feels more like 32 out there. You're watching Live at 5.
13: And a popular Toronto festival has been canceled. We'll tell you which one and why. That's coming up.
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27: Just ahead of the August long weekend, the union representing 4,400 WestJet flight attendants has now issued a 72-hour strike notice. The airline quickly responded by issuing a 72-hour lockout notice. And while serving strike does not guarantee that flight attendants will actually hit the picket lines, job action could begin as soon as Sunday if the two sides don't reach a deal. The union says the two sides remain far apart on key issues, including compensation for work that for what it says is unpaid work that happens on the ground. An air rights passenger representative spoke about making a snap decision to accept any WestJet offers right now.
31: If you take WestJet's offer, you are at their mercy. You are bound by the terms and conditions that they offer, and they are not going to give you a refund in cash, nor do they have to give you a refund in cash if you are the one who is walking away from the contract. However, if they cancel the flight for any reason, then you have the option, if you really want to just take a refund and not travel. However, I strongly recommend not accepting a refund and not letting WestJet push a refund on you if you want to travel.
13: And WestJet is allowing passengers with flights scheduled any time between today and August 4th to make a change or cancel it with no fee. And if there are any flight delays or cancellations, the airline said impacted guests will be refunded or reaccommodated as applicable. The airline says travelers booked on WestJet, Encore, or CodeShare flights that are by an airline partner such as Delta will not be affected by a strike. Now, the crown jewel of the Toronto Caribbean Carnival is happening tonight. The King and Queen showcase will be held at Lamport Stadium. Leaders of caravan and mass bands will don their most elaborate costumes and perform for the parade judges and some enthusiastic fans. They'll be judged on costume detail and how they represent the band's theme. The King and Queen will be announced at the end of the night, and it all gets underway at 5 p.m.
0: A popular Toronto festival has now been cancelled. Organizers of AfroFest say they had to scrap this year's event because the city has cut the capacity at Woodbine Park to 5,000 people. The festival regularly attracts up to 40,000 visitors per day. And despite new safety initiatives, including ticketing, fencing, controlled entry, and added security, organizers say with the large number of attendees expected, public safety couldn't be guaranteed. They're now looking for a new venue, but don't have enough time to relocate AfroFest for this year. The search is on, though, so that it can be back next summer.

0: Yeah, gold.
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22: Cold case breakthrough. Toronto police make an arrest in a 20-year-old homicide case, and we'll tell you the role that new DNA testing had to play.
23: Preparing for potential grounding, WestJet flight attendants have now issued a 72-hour strike notice ahead of the August-long weekend. We'll take a closer look at the potential impact for travelers coming up.
22: The final meeting of Toronto City Council before a municipal election continues, and the city announces free ferry rides. They're coming in August.
23: This is Live at 5.
22: Hi, everybody. I'm Liz West.
23: And I'm Beatrice Faisman. Welcome to Live at 5. We're following breaking news this hour from North York, where police say that two children have been struck by a vehicle. A Chopper 24 was over the scene at Jane and Driftwood the last half hour. A white work truck, you can see it there in the intersection. It's now been taped off for this police investigation. Here's what we know. Police say the crash happened shortly after 4 o'clock this afternoon. Paramedics telling CP24 that one of the children is seriously injured, but thankfully is expected to survive. The second child has minor injuries.
22: And Toronto police have made an arrest in a murder investigation that has been cold for two decades. And for more on how detectives

0: crack to the case. We're going to go live now to CP24 crime analyst Steve Ryan. Thanks for being here, Steve. Sure. Can you explain what's happened with this case most recently?
1: Well, so there's been an arrest made, and a man who's 43 years old now has been charged with first-degree murder. So police are accusing this person of committing a murder back in 2006. There was DNA left at the scene in 2006. That DNA did not get a hit with any known DNA offenders on the data bank. It didn't hit with unknown crime scene DNA. But through genetic genealogy, the police were able to develop a person of interest back in 2025. And then through some good police work, surveilling this person of interest for a long period of time, obtaining a discarded sample of DNA that they may have thrown away, and then matching that to your crime scene, that's how they identified this man, and that's where they got the reasonable grounds to make the arrest.
2: Let's talk about, great police work, but also great science behind this. Yeah. How does, evidence DNA, how is it kept for 20 years? How is it preserved? How is it, made sure that it's there when officers are able to connect the dots?
1: Yeah, you make some good points when it comes to the biologists at the Center for Forensic Sciences. They don't get nearly enough credit for what they do. They solve a lot of these cases based on their meticulous work. So that DNA is collected by the forensic officers. It's submitted to the Center of Forensic Sciences, and then they take care of the examination, its continuity, and everything going forward when it comes to the scientific evidence that's gathered from it.
0: And when you mention genetic genealogy, for those of us who don't know exactly what you mean, what is it? Is it related to some of the DNA testing that anybody can do out of the box?
1: Yes, that's exactly what that is. So that's volunteer samples that people submit so they can get their family lineage, their history. That's uploaded on its own data bank. So remember, 24 loci is a perfect sample of DNA that would identify, say, who I am. The further you get down your family tree, those 24 loci get less and less. You're the only one, or your twin can have 24 loci. So you get three generations into your family. You might get a hit on genetic genealogy where you've got four of those 25 or 24 loci. That's enough to interview that person, see if that person has family in the city of Toronto back in 2006. Once you get a name, there is your person of interest. Now you follow them, you get that DNA cast-off sample, and that's how you or ensure that you have the right person or not based on the cast-off DNA sample compared to the crime scene. Let's hear from the detective sergeant we heard from earlier today.
3: I had been speaking to his mother for years, since probably 2019. We would speak fairly regularly, whether through email or on the phone. She is amazing. She was always very positive about us solving this case. We don't like to give families false hope, but when I called her yesterday and told her that we had solved it, she just couldn't believe it. She was unbelievably, I don't know if you'd use the word excited, but she was very happy that somebody is going to be held to account for the murder of her son.
2: You got to think of Patrick Santos's mom, almost 20 years since she lost her son, and you heard the detective sergeant say that he talks to her regularly. What's that moment like, Steve? And I know you've done it, where you're able to pick up the phone call and say, I know you've been hoping for a long time, and today I'm here to tell you, you were right to hold on to that hope.
1: It's the best news that you as an investigator can provide to a family. The detective sergeant speaks about the relationships, and I talk about this often, the relationships that a homicide detective, cold case or not, the one that you develop with especially parents who've lost a loved one, that bond you share for a very long time. I have parents that still call me to this day to remind me that it would have been their son's 25th birthday, their grandchild is graduating high school now. So it's a bond that you share forever, and I know exactly what the DS is talking about when he's talking about that phone call that he made to the Santos family yesterday or today, letting them know that an arrest has been made.
0: Yeah. All right. Thanks so much for being with us, Steve.
1: Okay.
0: CP24 crime analyst Steve Ryan. And the final city council meeting before the October election continues at City Hall today.
2: CTV's Beth McDonnell joins us now live from City Hall with more on this. Beth, I was there with you yesterday covering yesterday's marathon meeting. Today, it's about data centers. It's about FIFA. What else did they talk about? Because I know ferries. Let's say data centers, FIFA, and ferries were, I guess, the key issues.
4: Yeah, the marathon continues, Beatrice, and Mayor Olivia Chow has a last-minute motion at this final city council meeting before the civic election in October. She wants to make ferry rides to the Toronto Islands free for seniors, youth, and children. And if this goes through, these rides will be available for the entire month of August. The tickets cost $6.15 now. Chow says it's a thank you to the people of Toronto for making their voices heard over the expansion of Billy Bishop Airport and the Jets. 87,000 residents weighed in on the federal government survey about the waterfront, which led to an announcement it wouldn't pursue a bigger airport. To make the free ferry rides possible, $940,000 will be made available to cover the costs. Chow's office says money designated for ferry improvements will be moved to the free ferry rides to ensure there is money for ferry improvements. Money is being used from something called Section 37, which are funds from real estate developments.
5: We want them to be able to save a few bucks because cost of living is pretty high, and we want to invite people to come down to the Toronto Islands and have a great time.
6: Toronto Island Park is one of our most loved destinations in Toronto. It has 1.5 million visitors every single year, and Torontonians spoke up very clearly to say our city, our waterfront, and to have this incredible win in the federal government saying that they will not support airport expansion. We're saying thank you, and we're making it possible.
7: Obviously, there's an election in 88 days. The mayor is adamant that she's not campaigning, and yet we see these types of announcements over and over again. So, yeah, free ferry rides for the month of August using Section 37 dollars, certainly seems like something that might be politically motivated, but also it'll be really nice, I'm sure, for the seniors and the kids to get a free ferry ride to the ferry to the island.
4: Many more items are still to come. We're expecting many votes into the evening. We also expect two motions over data centers and concerns regarding these data centers. One is in Etobicoke, the other is in Scarborough. Beatrice and Liz, back to you.
2: Marathon meeting indeed. Beth McDonnell live in City Council Chambers. Thanks so much, Beth. Let's get a check on the roads now. CP24's traffic specialist, Sonia Sash. Where are the problem areas this hour, Sonia?
8: Beatrice, we have a few, actually just a couple. It's like one step forward, two steps back. We have a new incident that popped up on the 401 eastbound near Carlingview. It is basically blocking now two center lanes past the 427, and we are slow from Dixie all the way through to the scene. Let's head back to the 404 northbound. It is open. However, the backup is hanging on. Traffic is still heavy from Steeles all the way through to 16th Avenue as it gradually recovers, but it is recovering very, very slowly. Here's another look at the 404. It is absolutely jammed. So if you are stuck there, just pack your patience. DVP, if you are heading home, it is still really, really heavy from Bayview Bloor all the way past Winford Drive, and then, of course, all the way through to the scene that we just saw. Unfortunately, it is a bit of a grind. Otherwise, the roads are fine. The Gardner is moving well. Back to you.
2: All right, Sonia, thanks so much. Let's head live now to TTC Transit Control Center, where Senior Communications Advisor Samantha Tisi is joining us tonight. What's going on, Samantha?
9: Good afternoon, Beatrice. So good news for commuters tonight. Things are running well for us. We're not seeing any major service disruptions on any of our subway or LRT lines through the 5 o'clock hour this evening. Now, looking over at our surface routes, we are tracking a collision over at Jean and Driftwood that has blocked the road, rather, in all directions there. So this is impacting some bus service through the area. So our 35 and 935 Jane buses, as well as the 108 Driftwood, those are all detouring around that collision area. Now, in case you missed it, City and TTC construction have started this week along College and Carleton Street, so which is impacting our 506 Carleton Street cars. So streetcars are running along Dundas Street between Bay and Parliament Streets during this construction. Now, during this phase, particularly of construction, our 97 young buses, those are also diverting, and those are running along Jarvis Street between Wellesley and Shooter Streets. Now, looking at service later tonight, just a reminder, we do have a planned subway closure along Line 4 Shepherd. This is between the Shepherd Young and Don Mill Station because of some planned track work going on there. Now, we will have shuttle buses running, and regular subway service will start up tomorrow morning at around 6 a.m. Now, that's it from us. I'll send it back to you both.
2: Thank you, Samantha.
0: And provincial police will be carrying out aerial traffic enforcement over the course of the long weekend. Now, the campaign, which is already underway, will focus on highways in Peterborough, Kawartha Lakes, Dufferin County, Caledon, Orillia, and Northumberland County. Pilots will be looking out for speeding, aggressive driving, and impaired driving, and then they'll relay potential violations to officers on the ground. OPP says it's seen a steady increase in reports of dangerous and high-risk driving across the province over the past several years. It is 542, 28 degrees out, feeling like 32 outside. This is Live at 5.
2: Yeah, WestJet flight attendants could soon walk off the job as early as this weekend, actually, after their union issued a 72-hour strike notice. We'll tell you what that means for travelers coming up.
10: I'm out.

0: That was quick.
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8: Oh, yeah! Canada wins gold!
9: Cat boys, maybe we shouldn't change this one.
10: Oh, yeah?
11: The union representing 4,400 WestJet flight attendants has issued 72-hour strike notice, potentially impacting travel plans for thousands.
12: CTV's Janice Golding has all the details. She joins us now live from Pearson Airport. What's the reaction, Janice, that you're hearing from travelers? I imagine some nervous Nellies out there.
13: Yes, B, I can tell you that people are very nervous because the company has said that they can actually cancel or rebook their flights if they were supposed to fly between today and August the 4th. But people are saying they're having a very hard time deciding what to do. Many people who are just leaving and going somewhere today, they're fine. It's just the return trips that they're concerned about. Now, this follows the decision of the union to issue a 72-hour strike notice after 99.4% of the members voted in favor of a strike on July 15th. In response, WestJet responded with a lockout notice. Now, QP Local 8125, the union that represents the 4,400 flight attendants, says it has been very clear about what they're fighting for, but says the parties are still far apart on some key issues. The main stumbling block, of course, is what's called the credit hour system, which the union alleges means some flight attendants are working up to 35 hours per month for free. They're now asking to be paid for the entire time they're on duty, from the moment that they check in to the moment that they clock out, and not just for flight time, plus a partial ground duty payment. Now, this is the same issue that was behind a three-day strike involving Air Canada's airline attendants, 10,000 of them last year, August, that caused a three-day strike and impacted some 500,000 passengers. Here's more reaction from Terminal 3 today.
14: I don't want to be stuck where I am. I do have to come back and have responsibilities here.
15: Have you heard anything from WestJet? Are they communicating with you on this?
14: Yeah, we got an email saying that we can change our flight preemptively. If we think we're going to be affected.
15: Okay. So just hoping that doesn't happen.
14: Oh, yeah, we're just rolling the dice.
16: I'm not going to think about it for right now. I'm going to go enjoy my trip and then figure it all back on probably Sunday night.
15: Yeah.
16: And just watch and see what happens. But hopefully they figure something out.
13: To give you some context, WestJet is Canada's second largest airline and operates about 560 flights a day. Beatrice and Liz.
11: Yeah, thanks so much for that, Janice. And I imagine a lot of people are sitting very worried that their August vacation could be impacted. So we'll keep on top of the story. Thanks for that.
13: You're welcome.
11: That's 547, 28 degrees, feeling like 32. This is Live at 5.
12: The crown jewel of the Toronto Caribbean Carnival is happening tonight. We'll take you live to Lamport Stadium next for the King and Queen.

0: Sometimes the best part of the workday is knowing where you're going for lunch. We are checking out a spot so good, it's worth leaving the desk for. Ooh, lunchtime. Let's go. Lunch doesn't have to be a quick bite between meetings. Sometimes it's worth taking a little extra time. At Butchie's in Whitby, the focus is on bold flavors, comforting classics, and food that turns an ordinary lunch break into something far more exciting. Let's check out what's on the menu.
1: From juicy sandwiches to crave-worthy creations, it's the kind of spot where you'll want to slow down, dig in, and maybe even forget about the emails waiting back at the office.
0: What was the inspiration for Butchie's, and why has it made itself such a go-to establishment?
2: Well, first of all, welcome to Butchie's. I named the restaurant after my dad, and my dad was the most hospitable guy in the world. And I wanted a place that really, you know, spoke to community. And was a place like Cheers.
0: Right.
2: You know, the younger demographic doesn't get that analogy anymore. But I wanted a place where people could come in, you knew their name, you felt comfortable, you'd have family celebrations here. And it was just your go-to kind of place.
0: So you got the Cliff Clavins telling the dad jokes. And if not, I'm up for hire.
2: So my dad used to tell the corniest jokes ever. And I used to say to him as a little girl, where are we going today? And he'd say, we're going crazy.
0: Ah.
2: Hence that one on the wall. Meat plus three is sort of very southern style. It's taking protein and adding your sides. I personally like to eat with a lot of variety. So I pick a meat and I choose one, two, or three sides, and then you know you get your little concoction of a little bit of everything.
0: I love that.
2: We do everything in-house. We have smokers in the backyard, so we smoke our own meats. We do like smoked chicken, smoked pork shoulders, smoked wings. And then the sides are very chef-driven. So it's what's seasonal, what's local, and really what's damn tasty, because that's our sort of our hashtag. So these are probably two of the most popular dishes. So we have my personal favorite, which is the country fried steak. So it's a strip loin steak that we pound super thin. Then we bread it in a buttermilk flour breading. We deep fry it. It's topped with a white bacon gravy with some scallions. Our Caesar salad is made in-house with anchovies and garlic and lemon and all the good things. The topping, which are garlic bombs, sort of our riff on a crouton, but they're like a tasty little garlic bomb.
0: So if you're doing date night, you got at least...
2: They're perfect for date night. They're perfect for date night. And you know, classic mac and cheese. We make our own bechamel with a brown buttered breadcrumb on that guy. And then buttermilk fried chicken fingers. We have become so known for these things. Really good chicken. We dredge them. We fry them ourselves. Green beans cooked in caramelized onions. And then our crispy yams, which we're sort of really known for.
0: You know what I want to say? Yam, that's good. To Butchie's.
2: Cheers.
0: To Butchie's. Woo! Big flavors, satisfying bites, and a lunch worth talking about. This is proof that your midday meal can be the highlight of your day. So next time noon rolls around, you might want to make a detour. More information, cp24.com.
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12: This is Temptations Under the Sun, Cyprus.
14: And they said, you can't park your boat here. 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
15: Think he sees us?
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16: Yes, come on. No, well, I'm gonna head out.
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15: Oh, I got table games.
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7: Well, the Toronto Caribbean Carnival King and Queen Showcase is tonight, teeing up a weekend where Caribbean culture will be celebrated across the city.
8: That's right. And CP24 CJ Nelson is at Lamport Stadium and joins us live with more. And this is a big deal, what's taking place at Lamport.
9: Oh, absolutely. This is all about getting the bragging rights for Caribbean Carnival. We're about to see some of the best costumes in store this year. The King and Queen will be crowned for the annual King and Queen Showcase here at Lamport Stadium. It's already underway, goes until 10 o'clock tonight, but there are also tons of food vendors outside the stadium if you want a bite to eat before you head inside. Right behind me here is Dave's Roti and Doubles. They will be taking part in all things Carnival. We have Sharina and Phil here. Oh my goodness, this roti looks absolutely amazing. How excited are you for Carnival weekend to begin?
10: We're very, very excited. It's actually our first time at this particular event, but we are from Trinidad and Tobago. We represent the Caribbean in many ways. And for who don't know outside there, Carnival come from Trinidad and Tobago. It started all there in that little twin island. What do you have to say, Phil?
11: Oh, well, for the Carnival, all things Carnival events is Dave Roti and Doubles. We out there. We have doubles. We have rotis available at all events. We have a second event doing right now with Farmhouse. And you see us on the road with Jamal McGlory, Trinity Revelers, and we with Carnival Nations on the road this year.
9: You guys are going to be so busy. You're on the road. This truck will be in the parade along with the revelers. So when they're drinking, when they get hungry, they can get a bite to eat. It's all about having fun this Carnival season. You guys have been doing this for 25 years now. You have any advice for people going to Carnival for the first time?
10: Carnival is freedom. It represents freedom, enjoying yourself, and living life to the fullest, okay? So what I would say, enjoy the music. Let it sway you. Just take it. Feel it. And you'll be okay. Don't worry.
9: Some really great advice. Thank you. And we can already hear the music from outside Lamport Stadium, the annual King and Queen Showcase. We are talking about elaborate costumes, sometimes quadruple the size of the person wearing it, and they'll be judged on a whole number of things. But it's the kickoff for Carnival season. So I'll send things back to you guys for now.
12: Yeah, I love seeing the colors.
8: I know. I thought maybe we'd see you modeling one of the costumes or trying out one of the, you know, things you strap on, CJ.
12: Some of the Victoria's Secret angel
9: giving
12: wings
9: enough time to work out, maybe next year.
12: There you go. CJ Nelson, live at Lamport. Thanks so much.
8: Oh, boy. That made me hungry.
12: I know.
8: I like a nice fried chicken.
12: That roti looked good.
8: 558, 28 degrees. This is Toronto's breaking news, CP24.
12: Thanks so much for watching. CTV News at 6 is coming up next. And, of course, CJ Nelson will be back with us here at 7. All the sights and sound and music and costumes from Lamport Stadium. Stay with us.

0: Good evening. Heading into a long weekend and midway through the summer, thousands of Canadian air travelers are approaching some turbulence.
1: The union representing more than 4,000 WestJet flight attendants has issued a 72-hour strike notice, meaning they could be off the job early Sunday. CTV's Janice Golding is live tonight at Pearson Airport with the latest. And Janice, lots can happen in the next couple of days, but travelers must consider their options.
2: That's right, Nathan, and that's because WestJet flight attendants could be off the job as early as 2 a.m. Sunday, and that means passengers here have been spending the day trying to figure out what they're going to do about their travel plans. With the possibility of a WestJet strike still up in the air, anxiety was rising among passengers at Pearson today.
3: It's a little unsettling, to be quite honest with you, because I don't know if I'm going to be having a flight returning home.
4: I have a short vacation. I have to start working on Thursday, so if it is impacted, I don't have a laptop and anything.
5: Hopefully not, because we are supposed to come back on Saturday evening, so... fingers crossed.
2: The union representing 4,400 flight attendants says it has a 99.4% strike mandate and it has issued a 72-hour strike notice. WestJet, meanwhile, has responded with a 72-hour lockout notice, meaning planes could be completely grounded come Sunday.
6: Their flight cancellations will start Friday. It'll be in earnest on Saturday, so that by Saturday night, the airline will have been able to bring everybody home.
2: In the event of a strike, aviation management expert John Gradek says long-haul flights will be the first to be canceled. In the meantime, the airline is offering passengers with flights from today to August the 4th the option to change or cancel flights.
7: We got an email saying that we can change our flight preemptively if we think we're going to be affected.
2: The main stumbling block is a credit hour system. The union alleging some flight attendants are working up to 35 unpaid hours every month. They're now asking to be paid for their entire duty period and not just for flight time plus a partial ground duty payment. WestJet CEO has responded by saying, "Our commitment remains at the bargaining table where we will continue to work around the clock to come to an agreement that provides value and meaningful improvements to our cabin crew and is sustainable for our company." Still, 10,000 Air Canada flight attendants who are represented by the same union went on strike over the same issue last year. Given that impacted flights for 500,000 passengers, WestJet customers are now looking at backup plans.
8: I'd have to figure out how I'm going to get back to Washington.
9: Probably drive to Vancouver from Penticton rather than catch a plane, I guess, if it came to that. Yeah, to catch my international flight.
2: The Federal Minister of Jobs and Families is also weighing in on this labor dispute, Patty Hajdu, saying, "We have a skilled federal mediation and conciliation service to help support their negotiations. Over the last 5 years, 95% of the disputes that federal mediators supported were resolved without a work stoppage." To give you some context, WestJet, which is Canada's second largest airline, operates some 560 flights a day. Reporting live, I'm Janice Golding. Now back to Nathan.
1: Thank you, Janice. From the air to the water, Toronto's mayor wants to make the island ferry free for kids and seniors during the month of August.
0: Olivia Chow says it's a thank you to those who spoke up in opposition of the province's plan to expand the island airport. It's just one of the items on the agenda as council meets for their final time this term. CTV's Beth McDonnell has been following the meeting and joins us live with the latest. Beth?
10: Yes, Pauline, Mayor Olivia Chow has this last-minute motion at this final city council meeting before the civic election in October. She wants to make ferry rides to the Toronto Islands free for seniors, youth, and children. If the motion passes, the free rides will be available for the entire month of August. The tickets cost $6.15. Chow says it's a thank you to the people of Toronto for making their voices heard over the expansion of Billy Bishop Airport and the jets. 87,000 residents weighed in on the federal government survey about the waterfront, which led to an announcement it wouldn't pursue a bigger airport to make the ferry rides free and possible. $940,000 will be made available to cover the costs. Chow's office says money designated for ferry improvements will be moved to the free rides to ensure there is money for ferry improvements. Money is being used from something called Section 37, which are funds from real estate developments.
11: We want them to be able to save a few bucks because cost of living is pretty high, and we want to invite people to come down to the Toronto Islands and have a great time.
12: Toronto Island Park is one of our most loved destinations in Toronto. It has 1.5 million visitors every single year. And Torontonians spoke up very clearly to say our city, our waterfront, and to have this incredible win in the federal government saying that they will not support airport expansion. We're saying thank you and we're making it possible.
13: Obviously, there's an election in 88 days. The mayor is adamant that she's not campaigning, and yet we see these types of announcements over and over again. So, yeah, free ferry rides for the month of August using Section 37 dollars, you know, certainly seems like something that might be politically motivated, but also it'll be really nice, I'm sure, for the seniors and the kids to get a free ferry ride to the ferry to the island.
10: This is a mammoth city council meeting, and many more votes are expected to go into the evening. Two motions are coming forward about data centers and concerns around them, one in Scarborough and one in Etobicoke. We will be watching that very closely. Reporting live at City Council, I'm Beth McDonnell. Pauline and Nathan, back to you.
0: Thank you, Beth. And also today, City Council approved plans for a pedestrian priority phase at Yonge and Eglinton. Once it's implemented next year, people will be able to cross in any direction during that time, as they do where Yonge meets Bloor and where it meets Dundas. The plan would also see signals adjusted in the area to help keep traffic moving near the busy intersection.
1: Just ahead, a popular summer festival announced it will not be running this year. We'll tell you why organizers of Afrofest decided to cancel this year's edition and when they hope to be back.
0: And we have a live look at the city right now. This is about the time of the week when we start looking forward to the weekend, a long weekend ahead. And Lindsay Morrison is here with a look at the current conditions. Hi, Lindsay.
14: Hi, Pauline. Yes, it is a big, long weekend right in the middle of summer. And we are enjoying some beautiful summer conditions today. I wish I could say it was going to stay this way right through that long weekend, but change is coming. At this hour, 28 degrees feels more like 32 at Pearson Airport. We did up the humidity today, even though we still have a northwest breeze. The winds are a lot lighter today too, so less in the way of cool air moving in. Satellite and radar, gorgeous sunshine today, some fair weather clouds in the mix, and much drier in eastern Ontario today too. It's going to be a nice evening to head to the patio, and then overnight tonight we go from temperatures in the 20s to temperatures in the teens. It is a clear sky tonight, but again, things will change through the day tomorrow, and we do have some wet weather to talk about for your Saturday and Sunday. All of those details are coming up. For now, Nathan, over to you.
1: Thank you, Lindsay. It was a brutal murder that went unsolved for 20 years, but today Toronto police announced they cracked the cold case. 21-year-old Patrick Santos was found bound and beaten to death in the backyard of his Scarborough home on September 17, 2006. Police say they believe the suspect or suspects were lying in wait for Santos to return home and ambushed him when he was entering by the back door. A DNA profile of a suspect was developed, but police at the time were unable to identify the perpetrator. Now, 43-year-old Pierre O'Connor of Hamilton has been arrested and charged with first-degree murder. In 2020, investigators submitted the DNA profile from the murder scene for investigative genetic genealogy. It didn't identify O'Connor directly, but police say it opened new leads which led them to him.
15: Most of the cases that we've announced, that we've talked about, they never would have been solved without this technology. It's brought us to a place where cases that we had thought were completely unsolvable are now solvable. You were looking for a needle in a haystack. IgG removes the haystack, provides you with that needle, and then you're able to confirm it through DNA.
1: Investigators believe it's unlikely Santos could have been physically overtaken by only one person, meaning there could be others involved. Anybody with information is asked to contact police.
0: Police have released video of a pair of suspects wanted in connection with a deadly shooting in Niagara Falls earlier this month. Investigators say the video of 30-year-old Josta McNeil and 23-year-old Maruf Bangi was taken in the Pickering area on July 19th. The pair is wanted for second-degree murder in the death of 35-year-old Michael Snodden, who was killed in Niagara Falls on July 16th. A vehicle the pair were believed to be driving was found near Montreal on July 22nd. Niagara Regional Police are asking anyone who knows where they are to please come forward.
1: A 43-year-old man is dead following a crash involving an e-scooter. It happened shortly after 7:30 last night near Leslie and Unwin Avenue. Police say the 43-year-old was riding the e-scooter east on Unwin when he lost control and went into oncoming traffic and was hit by a van being driven by a 54-year-old man. The man riding the scooter was rushed to hospital where he later died. An investigation is ongoing.
0: There was a fire at a high-rise under construction in Etobicoke. Flames broke out around 1:15 a.m. near the Queensway and Canmotor Avenue east of Islington. Toronto Fire says scaffolding on the 10th floor caught fire but has since been put out. The cause of the fire is still being investigated and nobody was hurt.
1: The organizers of Afrofest are canceling this year's edition of the event. They say the cancellation is the result of the city cutting capacity at Woodbine Park to 5,000 people. The festival regularly attracts up to 40,000 visitors per day. Despite new safety initiatives, including ticketing, fencing, controlled entry, and added security, organizers say public safety could not be guaranteed with the large number of attendees. They're now looking for a new venue, but say there isn't enough time to relocate this year. Organizers have committed to bringing Afrofest back next summer.
0: Fewer than half of FIFA Fan Festival premium tickets were sold during the World Cup. A report looking at the city's hosting duties says preliminary data shows only 44% of premium tickets for the festival at Fort York and the Bentway were sold. That brought in roughly $5 million in revenue. Most of the tickets were free, but fans could buy premium tickets for between $100 and $300 in order to get faster entry and dedicated spaces. Roughly 350,000 people attended the festival over the course of the tournament. The report says staff believe the cost of hosting six games in Toronto will be within the $380 million budget.
1: Still ahead, some progress is being made, but over 150 wildfires are still burning across the province. The latest on the battle against the blazes coming up. But first, the Supreme Court of Canada issued a unanimous ruling in a case linked to the We Charity controversy.
0: The justices all agreed that a watchdog group should be allowed to pursue a court challenge of the federal ethics report on the then Prime Minister Justin Trudeau. The ethics commissioner at the time concluded that Trudeau did not breach conflict of interest laws when he participated in decisions concerning We Charity. The Liberal government chose the organization to administer a multi-million dollar student volunteer program. The former Prime Minister later said he should have recused himself from decision-making to avoid the appearance of conflict due to his family's links to the We group. A group called Democracy Watch is asked for the courts to review the ethics commissioner's decision in 2021, while federal lawyers and lower courts concluded that a judicial review would not be allowed. The top court voted 9-0 to uphold the challenge. Advocates say the ruling reinforces that government decision makers are accountable for the decisions under the law.
1: Prime Minister Mark Carney stopped by the Port of Vancouver today as major expansion plans are evaluated back in Ottawa.
16: The federal government is looking to invest about $10 billion. Help expand the port, grow our exports away from the United States by more than 50%, create over 17,000 jobs, 18,000 jobs in the construction of that, another 17,000 jobs full-time in the operation of that additional capacity. And that's not counting all the businesses and the knock-on effects. In fact, I was at a canola farm yesterday just north of Innisfail in Alberta where they will get the benefit of this expanded capacity as we expand agricultural exports as well as products and others.
1: The PM said expanding the port would make it necessary to increase the capacity and efficiency of the rail system and other connected infrastructure. And while Canada looks to boost trade with non-U.S. partners, efforts to get a trade deal continue, as do threats from the Trump administration to ramp up tariffs on several exports from this country. Today, two major unions wrote a letter to the top U.S. trade official urging Washington to reconsider its handling of the relationship. The leaders of the International Association of Machinists and Aerospace Workers and United Steelworkers call for more cooperation rather than division between the two countries, saying Canada has been a trusted and valued partner for decades.
17: we really want to orient the focus back to where it should be, and that is bad actors. Our two countries really need each other strategically. And so that relationship, we hope, will improve. We hope that as talks continue, I know that the Canadian, trade negotiator was here in the United States this week as well. So talks continue, but it, you know, we felt it was really important as those talks continue that we officially kind of lodge with this joint letter our concerns with this new additional layer of tariffs.
1: Together, the two unions represent around 1.45 million workers in North America. Through open data sources and court documents, CTV News has unmasked the identity of the Canadian intern accused of spying on NATO.
0: Her job at NATO's Military Command Center was cleared by Global Affairs after being vetted by CSIS. CTV senior correspondent Judy Trin digs deeper into the details.
18: Reuters reported that the Canadian intern arrested for spying at the Military Command Center of NATO was named Claire Zed, which matches a former Statistics Canada employee identified in this federal court document. Claire Biwei Jiang worked in Ottawa and was accused of fraud, of deceiving the Canadian Border Services Agency into thinking she was two different persons. Documents show she was born in 1993 and is a permanent resident of Canada. This former CSIS director says the suspect was caught before she could do greater damage.
19: The payoff for that operation is 15 years from now when that individual is the director or director general or higher. That's the big payoff, because then you have access to real information and useful information. At her level, the kinds of information she would have access to would be probably pretty minimal.
18: An account linked to Zhang shows that she was seeking an apartment in Mons, Belgium a year ago. The Post says she's starting an internship at Shape NATO. Jiang has degrees in economics and engineering. At the University of Ottawa, she was part of the Smart Connected Vehicles Innovation Center. The lab does research on artificial intelligence, self-driving vehicles, and drone technology.
20: If the third-party country is in fact China, it shows China's interests.
18: Her LinkedIn profile says she also did work for the World Trade Organization, the Canadian Space Agency, and the European Space Agency. Before starting her work at NATO, her security clearance was approved by the Government of Canada after being vetted by CSIS.
20: There are a lot of opportunities to turn people, but sleeper cells sit for very, very long periods of time. And so the sort of reverse engineering that is done of this process to understand who she is truly and what we knew about her and what we should have known about her is going to be very telling.
21: CSIS has recently put out a warning that international students could be used in foreign interference operations. Zhang was first hired into the Federal Public Service in 2017 through a federal student works program. Judy Trin, CTV News, Ottawa.
0: The province gave an update this morning on the wildfire situation in northern Ontario. There are currently 159 active fires, with 30 considered out of control. Officials say 80 fires have been extinguished over the past 2 weeks. Ontario's Natural Resources Minister says while the situation appears to be improving, there is still a long way to go as crews work to protect people and property.
22: While this is still a very active situation, we are seeing things move in a more reassuring direction. Over the past week, additional resources have also arrived in Ontario. Personnel and aircraft from Alberta, Newfoundland, New Brunswick, and the Yukon, as well as the federal government, have been here for the last several weeks doing amazing work. And earlier this week, crews from Prince Edward Island, as well as over 100 firefighters from Mexico, arrived in the Northwest. These firefighters from Mexico are highly trained and have worked alongside our crews in Ontario before.
3: when communities are having their calls with the Provincial Emergency Operations Center, we're hearing directly from those community members, from the leadership, what it is, any special supports or resources they need. We also have field officers on the ground in those locations helping the communities. The wraparound supports that are available, I've mentioned before, outside of just looking at hotel space, is what is the healthcare capacity of the region that we're looking at having host cities.
0: And the province says there are currently 156 fire crews on the ground battling the wildfires.
1: Officials in southwest France are allowing 84,000 people who were evacuated because of a massive wildfire to return home. The Gironde wildfires already burned an area four times the size of Paris. Officials are hopeful the wildfire, the country's worst since 1949, is no longer spreading. At its peak, the fire displaced more than 220,000 people. It has also destroyed 240 homes. Fire officials in Spain are bracing for tough days ahead, with high temperatures and strong winds expected to increase the wildfire risk. 1,000 people from six towns in the northwestern part of the country have been ordered to shelter in place. Much of Europe has endured record-breaking heat waves this year, with hot and dry conditions allowing wildfires to spread faster.
0: To the Middle East now, where the scope of the U.S.-Iran war appears to be widening. Saudi Arabia is now joining strikes against Tehran-backed proxies in Iraq, while U.S. ally Egypt has come under fire for the first time since the conflict erupted. Drone strikes ignited fires on two natural gas vessels, an Egyptian port near the Suez Canal, which links the Mediterranean to the Red Sea. Egyptian officials say no one has claimed responsibility, but measures are being taken to protect Egypt's national security. The attack raises the prospect of threats to shipping through the Suez Canal. A strike by Iran or its allies, if confirmed, would mark a significant expansion of the conflict. Also overnight, the U.S. military says it struck dozens of targets in Iran after Tehran fired at American forces in the region. U.S. Central Command says it carried out a two-hour operation targeting the military command centers of Iran's Revolutionary Guards. Iranian state media reports three people were killed in the U.S. strikes on Qassem Island. U.S. President Donald Trump ordered the airstrikes after Iran's surprise attack on an American base in Jordan.
1: Meanwhile, Russia is showing no signs of halting its ongoing invasion of Ukraine. Strikes today have left at least eight people dead and dozens more wounded. Cleanup in a town close to the Polish border is underway, with residents and rescue workers searching for survivors. Cities and towns across a wide area of Ukraine were targeted by missiles and drones. The intense violence follows reports of a shortage of interceptor missiles, which Ukrainian President Volodymyr Zelensky has been highlighting. Russia's defense ministry says its air defense is down more than 250 Ukrainian drones overnight, as they targeted depots linked to Russia's largest online retailer. Meanwhile, with those Russian attacks targeting Ukrainian areas so close to its border with NATO territory, Poland scrambled fighter jets earlier today to secure its airspace. Sirens could be heard in the early morning hours in Lublin, southeast of Warsaw, closer to the border. Residents in an eastern town reported a loud explosion and found a crater and debris. Poland's government believes the cause was likely a Russian ballistic missile. NATO Secretary General Mark Rutte called the incident yet another reckless act by Russia and a dangerous consequence of its war against Ukraine.
4: And I'm Pat Four, and coming up on Consumer Alert, if you buy or rent a new furnace, you might be pitched extras like an air cleaning system. One man says he's been paying thousands of dollars a year for a HEPA filter, which was never installed. We investigate. That story is just ahead.
14: Festivities are now underway for the Toronto Caribbean Carnival, and we are looking at variable weather conditions over the next couple of days here. For the Grand Parade on Saturday, it looks like it will be mostly cloudy, but the majority of the wet weather should be north of the GTA. That said, if you are off to the cottage or a campground, you can plan on it being a little unsettled for the August-long weekend, but early next week looks pretty nice. We'll take a look at your 7-day forecast after the break.
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0: If you need a new furnace or air conditioner, you can buy them outright, make monthly payments, or sign a rental contract.
1: You may also be pitched air cleaners, water softeners, and water heaters. Just make sure if you pay for something, you actually get it. Here's Pat Foran and Consumer Alert. Pat?
2: Thanks, Pauline and Nathan. The man says 4 years ago he bought a new furnace, and at the time he was told he should also purchase an air cleaning system. He did, and he's been paying for it every month, but recently he found out it was never installed.
3: The furnace is right behind your dresser.
4: Joe Kwiatkowski of Oshawa got a new furnace in 2022. It's a tight fit in his home, and he says he doesn't need to check it often. He agreed to buy the furnace and signed a 10-year contract.
3: I think it was some kind of a promotion, but I did need a furnace, so they came, looked at it, says, okay, we'll replace the furnace.
4: Kwiatkowski says he was told he should also purchase a HEPA filter, which cleans the air. His original contract shows he was paying $110 a month for the furnace and $70 for the HEPA filter, although payments have gone up. He never really noticed a difference in the air quality in his home, and recently he needed to get a new air conditioner and was shocked when the installers told him the HEPA filter he's been paying for wasn't there.
2: Is there a HEPA filter on it?
3: There is no HEPA filter on it. Absolutely none.
4: Over the past 4 years, the charges for the HEPA filter that was never installed now total $3,700.
2: Joe, you've been paying for a HEPA filter for almost 4 years, and you don't have one.
3: That's correct.
2: So what do you think of that?
3: They're taking money, like, out of my account for something I don't have. I'm paying for something I don't have.
4: Kwiatkowski signed the contract with Sandpiper Energy Solutions. When CTV News reached out to Sandpiper, the company said, this matter has been resolved and our client has been informed. Sandpiper immediately canceled the HEPA filter contract and refunded Joe the $3,700, which was great news for him.
3: I'm very glad I called CTV. Very glad. I didn't expect such a fast response. Really, really thankful. CTV, you guys are the best.
2: And be careful answering social media ads for HVAC systems, and don't get talked into expensive long-term contracts. And if you do decide to buy or rent equipment, make sure it's actually installed in your home. On your side, I'm Pat Foran.
5: If you have a consumer story idea, email us at alert@ctv.ca.
0: You know, it kind of feels like a Friday. It's not. It's only Thursday, but it feels like the long weekend is so close. You can almost taste it. And we're off to a good start.
6: Yeah, that was a bit of a conversation in the newsroom today. It does feel like a Friday. I wonder why. We're all looking ahead. I think it's because the weather is so nice. The weather maybe not quite as nice as we do make our way into the actual Friday evening and start of the long weekend. There's a little bit of everything on offer as we make our way through Saturday and through Sunday. Today, though, was very nice for spending some time outside. Our CTV News chopper caught this view of the skyline early this morning. I think it was also a pretty nice morning to get in a round of golf, a fair day on the fairways overall. And it will be another nice morning round tomorrow. If you have a twilight round booked for your Friday, you may just want to pay close attention to where we could see a few pop-up showers and maybe even a thunderstorm by about this time tomorrow. But we will begin with the temperature part of our weather story. It is hot across parts of northern Ontario. We are feeling more in the way of humidity today in the south. It feels like 31 this hour. And we're at 28 degrees right now. That's warmer than yesterday. It's just on the warm side of seasonal, not record heat. Ear Falls, the hot spot of the province right now, into the 30s. Tonight, overnight, we drop into the teens. That's typical. A clear sky and 16 degrees is what we're forecasting. Waking up tomorrow morning, beautiful sunshine. I'm going to separate your Friday into two parts because the day starts off with that lovely sun and a light wind. By the afternoon, though, it is quite muggy. We're going to be feeling into the mid or even upper 30s in many areas. And yes, we do have the threat of maybe a quick passing shower or a thunderstorm. And for the most part, this is north of the GTA as opposed to downtown Toronto. But the threat is going to be there for you as well for lakeside communities. This stubborn low pressure system finally exiting. And then as you look off to, well, the west here, we're going to see our weather maker for Saturday and for Sunday. Ahead of that, a little bit of instability and perhaps a developing shower. So Friday morning, lots of sunshine. There's about 5 p.m., so west end of the GTA, north of the city too. That's where we have the

0: best chance of that development, but there's around 8 p.m. quick shower. Hopefully that moves out quickly. And then Saturday, I'm just going to pause this midday to show you that for the grand parade for the Toronto Caribbean Carnival, should be mostly dry, albeit mostly cloudy with some sunny breaks. We are likely to get into some wet weather before the day is finished. But again, it's mainly north of Toronto in through parts of Cottage Country. And then we are going to be dealing with some more widespread wet weather overnight and into Sunday. We'll see how long it takes for that to clear out on Sunday, but plan on it being a bit of an unsettled day. Highs in the mid-20s, but still feeling into the 30s. So yes, still quite humid Monday. I'm happy to share that this looks like a sunny day with a seasonal high of around 26 degrees. And then some heat is going to build through the middle part of next week. So if you have some holidays planned beyond the long weekend, things are looking pretty good. Nice little stretch of sun as well. That's your look at the weather for now. Pauline, over to you.
1: Thanks so much, Lindsay. And just ahead, a warning about West Nile virus as Toronto reports its first human case of the season. We'll hear from Toronto Public Health right after the break.
0: The Princess Margaret Cottage Lottery absolute final deadline is midnight tonight, just hours away. My name is Nicole Servinus, and right now we are at the $2.5 million grand prize. That includes this Muskoka Lakefront Cottage and $50,000 cash. There's more where that came from. So here from the Princess Margaret Cancer Foundation is Brendan Ennis. Brendan,
2: hey,
0: great to see you.
2: Great to see you.
0: Great to be here, right?
2: I know. We're enjoying the sunshine, the beautiful weather. Yeah, this is a dream.
0: Talk about all the prizes that we have available for people to win.
2: Well, you mentioned this incredible $2.5 million lakefront cottage, but we have two additional grand prizes. There's a $2.2 million grand prize, which is a Halliburton cottage that also comes with $50,000. We have a $2.3 million grand prize. That's a beautiful hillside cottage in Blue Mountain, also comes with $50,000. And there's $8,000. Other prizes to be won, valued over $7.6 million.
0: So many incredible opportunities to win. And of course, it really is a win-win because of the foundation and the hospital that we're supporting.
2: Oh, and that's just it. That's why we do these programs. I've been doing this for over 30 years. Mm-hmm. This is what fuels innovation. It fuels research and cancer breakthroughs at the Princess Margaret. So when you buy that ticket, you know, you're giving yourself, like, look around, like a chance to change your life and your family's life. But you're also having that opportunity to carry the fire, move us towards a future free from the fear of cancer by fueling and saving lives.
0: Absolutely. So you have to get your ticket at princessmargaretlotto.com and also do a little bit of an add-on is what I would suggest, because this jackpot is climbing up.
2: Well,
0: hey?
2: With just hours to go before the deadline, I'm very excited to be able to share. Like, I feel a little nervous holding the sign, but you know, the jackpot is reaching close to $3.9 million. It's right at $3.869 million right now, which means the winner would be taking home $1.9 million.
0: Wow.
2: And again, we are hours away, and this jackpot will keep climbing. So make sure you get in there before midnight.
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12: The death toll from a fast-growing Ebola outbreak in eastern Congo has now surpassed 1,500. The latest government update shows, as of Tuesday, 3,442 cases have been recorded with 1,521 deaths. The Africa Centers for Disease Control and Prevention says the rise partially reflects a backlog of cases and deaths that had not been confirmed or recorded. Health experts say response efforts have been hampered by delays in contact tracing, difficulties accessing certain areas, violence by armed groups, and mistrust from communities. Neighboring Uganda declared itself free of Ebola on Tuesday following the discharge of its last patient in mid-June.
1: Toronto Public Health is reporting the year's first human case of West Nile virus. The health department says the infection is in an adult. Officials are reminding residents that the virus is spread through the bite of an infected mosquito, and it's possible to take steps to reduce the risk, for example, by wearing light colors and long sleeves and pants when outdoors and using a Health Canada-approved insect repellent at home. Precautions include removing standing water and ensuring insect screens fit tightly on windows and doors.
13: Most people, talking everybody, won't even know they have an infection. And then about one in five people will have something where they feel unwell. They can be very unwell, but they won't necessarily need medical help. And then about 1% of people will have, or one out of 100 people will have something very severe where they'll require hospital care. And then even more rarely, fortunately, about 1 in 1,000 people that are infected will actually die a result of it.
1: Symptoms can include fever, headache, and nausea, and usually develop 2 to 14 days after a bite. 26 human cases of West Nile virus were reported in the city last year.
12: The province's first medical school devoted to training family doctors is getting an infusion of cash. The Ford government will commit $55.8 million to York University's School of Medicine. The school is scheduled to welcome students in August of 2028 on a site neighboring Cordellucci Vaughan Hospital. In December, the Ontario Medical Association estimated 2.5 million Ontarians are without access to primary care, with the number expected to grow as doctors retire or consider leaving the field. The funding aims to help the school pay for its accreditation, curriculum development, recruitment and training, as well as establishing a medical library.
14: It's going to ensure that, you know, the majority of the students that are going through this med school are going to land in family physician positions all across Ontario. Understanding that, you know, if you go to a different medical school, you can choose a specialty and end up in a hospital setting in one of the specialists specifically. But we want to ensure that, you know, we're meeting the need of family physicians. So by exclusively ensuring that this school is focused on family physicians, it's going to make sure that we are producing a significant more family physicians moving forward.
12: The Ford government has committed $3.4 billion to connect every Ontarian to a family doctor or primary care team by 2029. Still ahead, we're just weeks after the World Cup, and FIFA is now facing a boycott by member organizations over plans to sell stakes in the soccer organization to private investors. We'll explain what it means for future competitions after the break.
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0: More sun tomorrow, especially in the morning. We will once again be at an 8 or very high on the UV index, so don't forget the SPF. We will get into more cloud and wet weather over the weekend. Stay with us. Your forecast recap is next.
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12: We're deep into earnings seasons where businesses share a financial update with investors. B&M Bloomberg's Mirella Fernandez looks at the numbers.
0: Apple reported earnings after the end of the trading day. The iPhone company reported revenue of just under $110 billion U.S. for its latest quarter. That is 16% better year over year. Mac sales were up 29%, iPhones up 22%. But sales in China are slowing and missed the estimate, which could be why investors sent the stock down in after-hours trading. Amazon also reported earnings after the end of the trading day. All eyes were on revenue for Amazon Web Services. It was up 37% in the last quarter, hitting over $42 billion U.S. That beat expectations by over $1 billion. Investors are also keeping tabs on how much it's investing in AI. Amazon's full-year CapEx budget is $200 billion U.S. Loblaw reported earnings, with revenue from its grocery chain, Shoppers Drug Mart, and its PC financial business coming in at over $15 billion in the latest quarter. Drug retail was up 4.6%, with a boost from the sale of generic GLP-1 weight loss drugs. Food retail gained 1.6%. Here are the closing numbers for the day. The Canadian dollar is up to 71.41 U.S. West Texas Intermediate down to 83.67 U.S. a barrel. Western Canadian Select up over $5 today to 67.17. And the TSX gained 172 points today. Those are your business headlines. I'm Mirella Fernandez.
12: Europe's governing soccer body has voted to boycott future World Cups if FIFA goes ahead with plans to sell stakes in future competitions to private investors. FIFA president Gianni Infantino wants to spin off FIFA's commercial operations into a new $20 billion subsidiary, with 20% owned by private investors. Infantino set a deadline of September 19th for member countries to accept a $20 million offer in the controversial plan. The European body, known as UEFA, held an emergency meeting today where members voted to boycott FIFA competitions if the plan goes through, saying some things are simply too important to sell. CONCACAF, the association that includes Canadian soccer, held a meeting today and rejected the proposal, but did not go so far as to boycott upcoming competitions.
1: The National Bank Open tennis tournament gets underway on Saturday. This year, the women will be playing at Toronto's Sobeys Stadium, while the men will compete in Montreal. Canadians Bianca Andreescu, Leila Fernandez, and Rebecca Marino are all competing in the singles draw. However, last year's champion, Burlington's Victoria Mboko, is missing the tournament due to injury. On the men's side, Canadians Felix Auger-Aliassime, Denis Shapovalov, and Gabriel Diallo are all competing in the singles draw. However, the two top-ranked men's players in the world, Yannick Sinner and Carlos Alcaraz, will not be competing. The National Bank Open runs from August 1st to the 13th.
12: The Blue Jays have the day off before beginning a series with the St. Louis Cardinals tomorrow.
2: Popped up. Shallow right center, and it's down!
12: The Jays beat the Nationals yesterday 5-2, securing a series win. Despite the victory, the team still sits 5.5 games back of the final wild card spot. Dylan Cease is set to start tomorrow night when they host the Cardinals at Rogers Center.
1: The Tempo will look to snap a four-game losing streak tonight when they host the Minnesota Lynx.
3: Hand off to Almont, puts it up, knocks it down. Almont has been so consistent.
1: The team is coming off a 100-93 loss to the Lynx on Tuesday. They have been outscored by an average of 17 points during their losing streak. Tip-off for tonight's rematch is set for 8 p.m. at Coca-Cola Coliseum. And celebrating half a century of perfection, Nadia Comaneci returns to Montreal 50 years after her perfect tens. We'll have more on the celebrations to honor the historic moment in sport after the break.
4: It's only one question. You afraid?
5: 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The Princess Margaret Cottage Lottery absolute final deadline is midnight tonight. 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
5: Finally tonight, gymnast Nadia Comaneci is back in Montreal to mark the 50th anniversary of the Montreal Olympics, where she wowed crowds by scoring the first perfect tens in Olympic history.
6: Half a century later, she holds fond memories of the 1976 Games. CTV's Geneviève Bushman spoke with her today.
7: With her trademark stance seen around the world half a century ago, Nadia Comaneci, nicknamed the Queen of the Montreal Games, returned to mark the 76 Olympics anniversary.
8: I am here because a 14-year-old decided to do something, you know, 50 years ago. And I'm impressed as an adult right now about the courage that the 14-year-old had.
7: The young gymnast from Romania landed the first perfect 10 in Olympic history on July 18, 1976.
8: If you listen to the arena, people, you can hear, so I call it the Nadia touch.
7: The 10 was so unexpected, the scoreboard showed a 1.0. Her husband of more than 30 years now, fellow Olympic champion Bart Connor, who was also competing in Montreal, was sitting in the stands when she performed.
9: It changed the trajectory of the Olympic movement. You
7: know, the games were playing out with the backdrop of boycotts over apartheid, of the Cold War, of massive cost overruns for the host city. Many Montrealers still call the Olympic Stadium the Big O, as in O-W-E.
9: I think the whole Olympic movement was in trouble. And all of a sudden, some, you know, 14-year-old girl comes from Romania and scores a perfect score, which had never been accomplished. And it kind of like reinvigorated what the value of the Olympics again.
7: Comaneci scored seven perfect tens in Montreal, picked up five medals and four more at the Moscow Olympics in 1980. She defected to the U.S. in 1989, escaping the brutal regime of Nicolae Ceaușescu. This June, Comaneci was back in Romania to mark the 50th anniversary of the 76 Olympics, where she is revered by generations. But she's also welcomed as a local hero in Montreal, where her feats sparked a baby boom of women named Nadia in her honor. Now, her visit will be quite busy. She'll be receiving an honorary doctorate. There's a plaque unveiling and that parade of the women named Nadia. All that within 3 days. Geneviève Beauchemin, CTV News, Montreal.
5: Great story.
6: I remember those Olympics. Mm-hmm. Yeah. Lindsay, final word on the weather.
10: Yeah, I mean, lovely night tonight. Tomorrow, for the most part, is going to be a pretty good day as well. We will start off with sun. It is going to be hotter. 30 degrees will feel more like 35 in the afternoon. And then it's late afternoon and early evening that we have the chance of a shower, even the risk of a thunderstorm. And again, that's mainly going to be north and west of Toronto. Tomorrow's highs, yeah, pretty warm right across the board. The next 3 days after that, a bit unsettled. Saturday looks mostly cloudy with the chance of showers, still going to be muggy, and then Sunday likely a little more wet. Monday, we hope to enjoy some sunshine because we have to enjoy part of the long weekend with some sun. And then if we don't, at least Tuesday, Wednesday, and even Thursday are looking pretty nice next week with some heat building again. It's going to be close to 30 degrees a few of those days. Pauline and Nathan.
6: All right. Thanks so much, Lindsay. And be sure to join Anne-Marie Medway tonight at 11 for CTV National News, and I'll have your next local newscast at 11:30.
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0: children in hospital tonight after being struck by a vehicle in North York. And we'll have the latest on the investigation. That's coming up. And a cold case breakthrough. Toronto police make an arrest in a 20-year-old homicide case. We'll tell you the role the new DNA testing had to play. Tell you what's happening over the weekend, including our special coverage of the Caribbean Carnival Grand Parade. That is Saturday. It's 7 o'clock, 28 degrees out. This is Toronto's breaking news, CP24. I'm Liz West. Police have made an arrest in a cold case murder from 2 decades ago. 21-year-old Patrick Santos was found bound and beaten in the backyard of his Scarborough home. It was on September 17, 2006. And police say he had tape wrapped around his head. They believe the suspect or suspects were lying in wait for Santos to return home and then ambushed him when he was entering the back door. A DNA profile of one suspect was developed, but police were unable to identify the perpetrator. 43-year-old Pierre O'Connor of Hamilton has now been arrested and charged with first-degree murder. Back in 2020, investigators submitted the DNA profile from the murder scene for investigative genetic genealogy. And while it didn't identify O'Connor, police say it opened new leads that eventually led them to the suspect.
1: I had been speaking to his mother for years. Since probably 2019, we would speak fairly regularly, whether through email or on the phone. She is amazing. She was always very positive about us solving this case. We don't like to give families false hope, but when I called her yesterday and told her that we had solved it, she just couldn't believe it. She was unbelievably, I don't know if you'd use the word excited, but she was very happy that somebody is going to be held to account for the murder of her son.
0: And investigators believe it's unlikely that Santos could have been physically overpowered by only one person outside his house. That's where his family was sleeping. Anyone with information is asked to please contact police. And 2 children have been injured after being struck by a vehicle. This happened in North York. Chopper 24 was over the scene at Jane and Driftwood. A white work truck can be seen in the intersection there. Police say the collision happened shortly after 4 o'clock this afternoon. And paramedics tell CP24, one of the children is seriously injured but expected to survive. The second child has minor injuries and roads have reopened in the area. And a man and woman have been arrested in an armed robbery at a hotel in Mississauga. This happened early in the morning on March 7th at a hotel near Huron, Ontario and Derry. And that's when police say a man was robbed at gunpoint by 3 suspects. Police announced 2 additional arrests today. 28-year-old Kimberly McIntyre and 30-year-old Latef Tag Eldin are both charged with robbery. A third suspect, 33-year-old Abdul Qadir Abdi, was arrested earlier this year. He's facing robbery and gun charges. Another summer long weekend is nearly here, and there is plenty of major events in the city to check out. The Veld Music Festival in Downsview Park begins tomorrow, runs through Sunday. Scarborough Rib Fest at Thompson Park, that starts tomorrow also and goes until Monday. And then the Toronto Food Truck Festival in Woodbine Park, also on tomorrow to Monday. The Taste of India Festival in Nathan Phillips Kerr set for Saturday and Sunday. And last but not least, the Caribbean Carnival Grand Parade set for Saturday. And of course, the Grand Parade is happening on Saturday. You can watch special coverage live on CP24 and CP24.com. It's hosted by CTV's Jessica Smith and Raheem Ladani. Starts at 10 a.m. at Marilyn Bell Park, and thousands of masqueraders will dance their way along the lakeshore to the sound of soca and calypso. Reminds me of the World Cup. This event is the largest of its kind in North America, attracts well over 1 million spectators from around the world every single year. It's a party in the Caribbean Carnival's King and Queen Showcase. That party is on tonight. CP24's CJ Nelson is there at Lamport Stadium and joins us live. And what is happening with this show and the King and Queen event?
2: Liz, right now, a lot of dancing. You don't have to wait until the parade Saturday to get into the carnival spirit. The King and Queen Showcase gives all these folks a first-hand view of the most elaborate costumes you're going to see at carnival this this year. What essentially is going to happen is the leaders of the 10 mass bands will showcase their best costumes. These are elaborate costumes. Judges will be taking part as well. So you see the crowd here. They are ready to cheer on the different costumes. Lots of people repping their country. We see Trinidad flags, Grenada flags, Barbados. Everyone celebrating with their where they're from. And here to tell us what more what we can expect is Andy. He's been a volunteer here at the showcase for 16 years. Andy, what can people expect tonight? We know the bands are going to come out soon, the mass leaders.
3: So what you can expect tonight is different vibes, different energies, and everybody combining with beautiful costumes as well. The costumes, they work so hard. It's amazing too.
2: Yeah, we know they take months to put together these costumes. We see the judges behind you as well. What kind of things will they be looking out for?
3: They'll be looking at the costumes, their different designs, and they will be looking as well presentation and timing as well too.
2: I'm sure you have seen a handful of beautiful costumes every single year. Even after 16 years, do you still get surprised at the different costumes you see?
3: Definitely, because the costumes, they change every single year, and it gets better and better and better.
2: And what's your favorite part about this event?
3: My favorite part is meeting people, greeting people, and also the music and vibes as well, too. Those are my favorite things.
2: Well, speaking of music, we're getting serenaded right behind us here. It's not just costumes tonight. We are also going to see cultural performances, lots of dancing. But like Andy said, we are going to see the elaborate costumes. Those are the star of the show. The mass bands have been preparing months and months to put them together. And these aren't the ones that are just around the size of your body. They are huge. They are colorful. They are everything that you can imagine. So Liz, we are getting a sneak peek of what Carnival is all about tonight, and then there will be a weekend of celebrations to follow.
0: Serenaded by a saxophone. That was wonderful. Thanks so much for bringing that to us at CP24, Sija Nelson. Now let's talk about another popular Toronto event. It's a festival that's been canceled this year. Organizers of Afrofest said they had to scrap this year's event, and that's because the city has cut the capacity at Woodbine Park to 5,000 people. The festival regularly attracts up to 40,000 visitors per day. And despite new safety initiatives, including ticketing, fencing, controlled entry, and added security, organizers say that the large number of attendees expected with that, public safety could not be guaranteed. So now they're looking for a new venue, but don't have enough time to relocate Afrofest for this year. So the search is on for a larger venue so it can return next summer. And now to talk further about this decision to cancel Afrofest, I'm joined by its executive director, Peter Toe. Thanks for being here, Peter.
4: Thanks for having me.
0: Okay, so this is an event that was going to take place in just over 2 weeks, so a pretty big deal to have to cancel it at this stage. Can you walk us through what happened?
4: Yes, please. We applied for the permit in February, and we expected and we had the anticipation that maybe by March, April, we'll get the list of conditions so that we'll have enough time to meet the requirements of the city. This didn't happen. We got the conditions in June, and the conditions that they gave us were a lot more extensive. So we worked with the City of Toronto, we worked with the mayor's office to meet all these conditions. However, just a few weeks ago, about 2 weeks ago, we now got information that the original capacity of Woodbine Park that they told us, the 17,000, is no longer 17,000. It has been dropped down to 5,000 because of the safety issues that are happening around events in Toronto. And we know that traditionally we attract a lot of people. And so people are going to come down to Woodbine Park to attend the festival. If we say, okay, we're going to meet the 5,000 threshold that the city is requiring us to meet, we're going to have a lot of people who will come but not be able to have access to the festival. And we don't want that to happen, because when they're outside the gate, we cannot control the safety of the individuals who will not be able to get in. So it's unfortunate that we made the decision to say, okay, this year we take a step back. We're working together with the City of Toronto to look at various options, venues that can accommodate the size of the festival. And next year we'll come back bigger and stronger.
0: Yeah, and I imagine there's the economics behind the festival, too. You bring the vendors in, and they have an expectation of just how many people might come by and buy some food or have something to drink, or, you know, that's why they're there, as well as the fact that it's a great cultural event and a party. What are you looking for next year, and are there spaces like that that exist?
4: Yes, so next year, we're in contact, we're in talks with the City of Toronto. We have a few venues that we're looking at. The impact of the cancellation to the vendors has been, it's massive. And not only the vendors, the contractors that we work with. Because what we do at Afrofest is we work with small businesses, businesses within our community that we're hoping to promote. And at Afrofest, they get more clients because they're able to show how good they can perform whatever task they're doing at for the festival. So canceling the event has a significant impact on vendors, on artists, and on small businesses. So whatever venue we choose to use next year, we need to make sure that it's big enough to accommodate all the vendors, all the suppliers that we've had for this year, and maybe a whole lot more. And I'm confident working with the City of Toronto that we'll be able to accomplish that.
0: Yeah, it's going to have major consequences, as well as all the people that carve out the time to spend it at Afrofest every year and create those memories. We really appreciate you being with us, and best of luck putting this together for next year.
4: Thank you very much for having me.
0: That's Executive Director of Afrofest, Peter Toe. And it's 7:11 and 28 degrees right now. This is Toronto's breaking news, CP24. We'll take a look at Toronto's top stories next.
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16: At the beginning of the Industrial Revolution, no one called it that. Until one day, we looked back, and what was once impossible suddenly wasn't.

0: Toronto is reporting 159 active fires in the province of Ontario. And WestJet flight attendants have issued a strike notice that could go into effect as soon as Sunday. The city's pushing for its ferries to be free for kids and seniors in August. That's to celebrate halting plans to expand Billy Bishop Airport, and we'll have those details coming up. And stay with CP24 for more on these stories. For further details, head to our website, cp24.com, and the CP24 app. And the union representing WestJet flight attendants has issued a 72-hour strike notice that could potentially upend travel plans for thousands of people. CTV's Janice Golding has more from Pearson Airport.
1: With the possibility of a WestJet strike still up in the air, anxiety was rising among passengers at Pearson today.
2: It's a little unsettling, to be quite honest with you, because I don't know if I'm going to be having a flight returning home.
3: I have a short vacation. I have to start working on Thursday, so if it is impacted, I don't have a laptop and anything.
4: Hopefully not, because we are supposed to come back on Saturday evening, so... fingers crossed.
1: The union representing 4,400 flight attendants says it has a 99.4% strike mandate and it has issued a 72-hour strike notice. WestJet, meanwhile, has responded with a 72-hour lockout notice, meaning planes could be completely grounded come Sunday.
5: Their flight cancellations will start Friday. It'll be in earnest on Saturday, so that by Saturday night, the airline will have been able to bring everybody home.
1: In the event of a strike, aviation management expert John Gradick says long-haul flights will be the first to be canceled. In the meantime, the airline is offering passengers with flights from today to August the 4th the option to change or cancel flights.
6: We got an email saying that we can change our flight preemptively if we think we're going to be affected.
1: The main stumbling block is a credit hour system. The union alleging some flight attendants are working up to 35 unpaid hours every month. They're now asking to be paid for their entire duty period and not just for flight time plus a partial ground duty payment. WestJet CEO has responded by saying, "Our commitment remains at the bargaining table where we will continue to work around the clock to come to an agreement that provides value and meaningful improvements to our cabin crew and is sustainable for our company." Still, 10,000 Air Canada flight attendants who are represented by the same union went on strike over the same issue last year. Given that impacted flights for 500,000 passengers, WestJet customers are now looking at backup plans.
7: I'd have to figure out how I'm going to get back to Washington.
8: Probably drive to Vancouver from Penticton rather than catch a plane, I guess, if it came to that. Yeah, to catch my international flight.
1: The Federal Minister of Jobs and Families is also weighing in on this labor dispute, Patty Hajdu, saying, "We have a skilled federal mediation and conciliation service to help support their negotiations. Over the last 5 years, 95% of the disputes that federal mediators supported were resolved without a work stoppage." To give you some context, WestJet, which is Canada's second largest airline, operates some 560 flights a day. Janice Golding, CTV News.
0: And Mayor Olivia Chow wants ferries to be free for kids and seniors for the month of August. Chow says the move is a big thank you to Toronto residents for making their voices heard about the proposed Billy Bishop expansion and a celebration of the waterfront victory. The city says it continues to work to build a vibrant, accessible waterfront for everyone to enjoy.
9: We just want to thank those wonderful people who have done so much work. They spoke out, and this is our way to recognize their work and why democracy matters.
10: Obviously, there's an election in 88 days. The mayor is adamant that she's not campaigning, and yet we see these types of announcements over and over again. So, yeah, free ferry rides for the month of August using Section 37 dollars, certainly seems like something that might be politically motivated, but also it'll be really nice, I'm sure, for the seniors and the kids to get a free ferry ride to the ferry to the island. I'm just not sure if that's the appropriate use of Section 37, and the timing is the timing.
0: And the price of a regular round-trip fare for adults is just under $10. It is 7:18, 28 degrees out, beautiful night. This is Toronto's breaking news, CP24. We'll take a look at Toronto's top stories next.
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0: The Princess Margaret Cottage Lottery absolute final deadline is midnight tonight, and Teddy Wilson joins us from one of the Muskoka Lakefront Cottages, part of a 3 grand prize event. Teddy, where are you?
18: Look at this. Pretty great assignment I've got, right? So I'm in the heart of the Muskokas. This is Lakewood, and this is the site, as you said, of one of 3 grand prize cottages that's up for grabs that will be awarded as part of the Princess Margaret Cottage Lottery. You go to princessmargaretlotto.com. The deadline is midnight tonight, so you don't want to miss getting your tickets. The deadline is coming up, and this is the lake, but I'm just going to pass around Ken, our camera operator here, and I'm going to show you the cottage itself. This is our friend Arax from Princess Margaret Cancer Hello. Foundation, and as I said, this is one of 3 grand prize cottages. This is the one here in the Muskokas, but you've also got one in Blue Mountain and Halliburton up for grabs, right?
19: So this is the thing I think maybe people don't realize. We have 3 grand prizes for this. They're all worth at least $2 million, and they all come with $50,000 cash.
18: In addition to the cottage?
19: 100%.
18: Wow, that's incredible. And I mean, obviously, you've all heard of the Princess Margaret Cottage Lottery. It all goes to an incredible cause, you know, cancer research, innovation, and cancer care to try to work toward a world free from the fear of cancer.
19: That's right.
18: And so it's an incredible cause, and that deadline of midnight tonight is when you can get your tickets, princessmargaretlotto.com. And these 3 grand prizes, like, there's over 8,000 other ones as well.
19: There's 8,000
18: right?
19: prizes. The total value is over $6.5 million.
18: Wow,
19: $7.5 million.
18: Yeah.
19: And tickets are selling fast, actually. I think since we've been in this beautiful dreamlike place, everyone's starting to picture themselves there. I mean, I can't play. Yeah. I can't win, but I can picture myself being here. Tickets are going really fast, and this is the true final deadline. Like, this is it.
18: The true final deadline, and this is like the true Canadian dream, right?
19: Yeah.
18: Like, I don't have a cottage, but the idea of being on a lake like this, you can see the sun shimmering off it, this beautiful cottage in the background. It's almost 2,000 square feet. You can see the incredible land right here on the lake, and you can just picture yourself here. There's watercraft, Muskoka chairs. Everything comes with the grand prize cottages.
19: And
18: so
19: it's
18: that's pretty
19: so
18: cool.
19: quiet. The neighbor. I just had a chat with the neighbor.
18: Right,
19: he's the nicest
18: you.
19: Guy.
18: Yeah.
19: And it's so quiet here. I bet you people on the lake can hear us, and they're all running to get their tickets because they're selling fast, and they only have until midnight tonight. And I honestly think it is that quiet. It is so beautiful.
18: Yeah, it's incredible. And when you're going to princessmargaretlotto.com by midnight tonight, that's the big deadline. You want to get there by then. You can also, and you should, add the 50-50. Look at this. The pot is sitting at over $3.8 million. This is huge.
19: And I bet, I mean, I probably shouldn't say this, but I feel like it's going to be over 2 million take home by the time midnight rolls around, because it's growing every minute.
18: So one person will take home over 1.9 million,
19: that's right,
18: probably $2 million dollars by the time this is done. And I mean, it really is important because obviously tickets have been available for a while, but as we come up on this deadline, like if you're a last minute type of person, and I'm
19: and
18: that type of person.
19: And we are. Ontarians are last minute people.
18: And this is the last minute.
19: This is it. And there's only a finite amount of tickets.
18: Yeah.
19: And there's only a limited amount of time. I don't know how else to say it. This could be yours. I mean, if you manifest it, it could be.
18: Yeah, it's huge. Mm-hmm. Can we do one thing? Can we sit on the dock here? The cottage is incredible. As we said, one of three grand prize cottages.
19: Yeah.
18: But it's all about this kind of cottage lifestyle, too, being able to sit on the dock at your own lakefront cottage. There's this one. There's a hillside cottage in Blue Mountain. There's another lakefront cottage in Halliburton as well.
19: Yep.
18: And this is kind of the dream, isn't
19: this it? This is it. I mean, this is the most beautiful time of night as well.
18: Yeah.
19: And this could be yours.
18: This could be somebody.
19: In Ontario, and we have the most amazing community in Ontario who support the Princess Margaret. All proceeds go to the Cancer Center.
18: Yeah.
19: So I think it's the best $100 you'll ever spend. I say it all the time. Go into the checkout, go to princessmargaretlotto.com, add a 50-50 ticket, and you know, somebody's going to win. People find out if they win in 2 weeks.
18: That's right. In 2 weeks, live on CP24,
19: right,
18: the winners will be announced. So you could be in this cottage or one of the two other grand prize cottages that also, each of the three of them come with $50 in cash.
19: $50,000
18: on top of that in cash. And then there's also 8,000 other prizes. So don't sleep on it. The deadline's midnight tonight. Go to princessmargaretlotto.com for your tickets. Let's take one more look at that incredible Muskoka lakefront cottage. It could be yours. 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
20: All right. Thanks for that, Teddy. Looks very peaceful. Perfect night to be sitting on a dock. It is 7:25, 28 degrees out. That is perfect. This is Toronto's breaking news, CP24. We'll take a look at Toronto's top stories next.
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0: Burgell McGinsey Personal Injury Lawyers has recovered hundreds of millions of dollars for car accident victims. If you've been injured, let our family take care of your family.

0: two children in hospital tonight after being struck by a vehicle in North York. We'll have the latest on that investigation coming up. And a cold case breakthrough. Toronto police make an arrest in a 20-year-old homicide case. We'll tell you the role that DNA testing had to play. We'll tell you what's happening over the weekend, including our special coverage of the Caribbean Carnival Grand Parade this Saturday. It's 7:32 and 28 degrees out. This is Toronto's breaking news, CP24. I'm Liz West. Now, police have made an arrest in a cold case murder from 2 decades ago. 21-year-old Patrick Santos was found beaten and bound in a backyard of a Scarborough home on September 17, 2006. Police say he had tape wrapped around his head. They believe the suspect or suspects were lying in wait for Santos to return home and then ambushed him when he was entering by the back door. A DNA profile of one suspect was developed, but police were unable to identify the perpetrator. 43-year-old Pierre O'Connor of Hamilton has now been arrested and charged with first-degree murder. Back in 2020, investigators submitted the DNA profile from the murder scene for investigative genetic genealogy. And while it didn't identify O'Connor, police say it opened new leads that eventually led them to the suspect.
1: I had been speaking to his mother for years, since probably 2019. We would speak fairly regularly, whether through email or on the phone. She is amazing. She was always very positive about us solving this case. We don't like to give families false hope, but when I called her yesterday and told her that we had solved it, she just couldn't believe it. She was unbelievably, I don't know if you'd use the word excited, but she was

0: She was very happy that somebody is going to be held to account for the murder of her son.
1: And CP24 crime analyst Steve Ryan says the advancement in DNA technology will lead to more cold case murders being solved.
2: It sends a strong message to families who are waiting for that phone call at the door knock saying never give up. Never give up. The police are always trying to solve these cases. And if you're somebody who's committed one of these cases and have not yet been identified, sleep with one eye open, because at some point in time that knock's going to come on the door.
1: And investigators believe it's unlikely that Santos could have been physically overpowered by only one person outside his house where his family was sleeping. Anyone with information is asked to contact police. And two children have been injured after being struck by a vehicle in North York. Chopper 24 was over the scene at Jane and Driftwood. You can see a white work truck has been seen at the intersection. There you see it right there. Police say the collision happened shortly after 4 o'clock this afternoon. Paramedics tell CP24 one of the children is seriously injured but expected to survive. The second child has minor injuries. Roads have reopened in the area. And Niagara Police want your help in finding a suspect after an early morning shooting yesterday in Fort Erie. They're looking for this person, 28-year-old Samuel Sawyer. Police say a man was shot around 1:30 a.m. on Niagara Boulevard near Birdie and Murray Streets, and the victim had been shot in the lower body after a dispute outside a residence. Police also released a photo of a suspect vehicle that may have been involved. Sawyer is wanted on 5 charges, including aggravated assault. Call police or Crime Stoppers with any information. And a man and woman have been arrested in an armed robbery at a hotel in Mississauga. And this happened early in the morning on March 7th. It was at a hotel near Huron, Ontario and Derry. That's when police say a man was robbed at gunpoint by 3 suspects. Police announced 2 additional arrests today. 28-year-old Kimberly McIntyre and 30-year-old Latef Tag Eldin, both charged with robbery. A third suspect, 33-year-old Abdul Qadir Abdi, was arrested earlier this year. He's facing robbery and gun charges. And another summer long weekend is nearly here. Plenty of major events in the city to check out. The Veld Music Festival, that's in Downsview Park, begins tomorrow, runs through Sunday. Scarborough Rib Fest, Thompson Park, starts tomorrow, goes through Monday. The Toronto Food Truck Festival in Woodbine Park, that's on tomorrow and goes till Monday. And then the Taste of India Festival in Nathan Phillips Square, that's set for Saturday and Sunday. And last but not least, the Caribbean Carnival Grand Parade, that is set for Saturday. And of course, the Grand Parade is happening on Saturday. As we said, you can watch special coverage live on CP24 and CP24.com. It's hosted by CTV's Jessica Smith and Raheem Ladani, starting at 10 a.m. in Maryland Bell Park. Thousands of masqueraders will be dancing their way along the lakeshore to the sounds of soca and calypso. And the event's the largest of its kind in North America. It attracts well over 1 million spectators from around the world every year. And the Caribbean Carnival's King and Queen Showcase, also a highlight, and that is tonight. CP24, CJ Nelson's at Lamport Stadium, where the event's taking place, and now she joins us live. CJ, what can you tell us about what's going on?
3: Liz, every single spectator behind me right now has their eyes glued to the stage. That is because there are live performances happening right now. We have some dancers taken to the stage. Wow, look at that. Absolutely beautiful. People of all different ages are here to celebrate. Some cultural performances are kicking off the show tonight before the kings and queens take to the stage. What you're going to see tonight is the mass leaders showcase their best costumes. These are huge costumes. You can kind of see a preview of just the size of them down the stage there. 10 mass bands will be showcasing and competing for bragging rights. You see the line of judges there. They will be judging everything from creativity to how much they embrace the theme. But as much as this is a competition, this is also about community. And we have been meeting all different kinds of people enjoying the show tonight. We have Alexis here. Alexis, this is your first year at the King and Queen Showcase. Your first impression so far?
4: far?
5: It's beautiful. It's incredible. It's everything that I really hoped it would be. Yeah.
3: What made you come out tonight to celebrate this?
5: You know what? I really wanted to just partake in my culture and spend some time with my family. This is something that my mom and dad have been doing for years. Actually, they were on a Caravana planning committee in the 80s, I think. So it's like, this is sort of in our blood and our connection to this place and our connection to home generally. So just wanted to come out and be with everybody.
3: Like you mentioned, your parents were very involved in Caravana. What did they instill in you growing up when it comes to embracing your culture and coming out and celebrating, supporting?
5: Pride, a deep pride, a love of our history, our complicated history, and just a really deep understanding that no matter how far and how long away we are from our original home, it's still very much here. I'm watching these dances and I'm seeing a really strong connection to the motherland, to Africa, right? And so many different countries within there. So, pride. Yeah.
3: Absolutely beautiful. Well, let's show you these dances one more time. They are absolutely stunning. We see the little ones here embracing their culture. And look at these beautiful outfits. So colorful. But this is just a preview of all the celebrations that are ready to be had this weekend. And look at that. They're doing a limbo. Wow. Beautiful, beautiful. So tonight is just getting started. These celebrations are underway until 10 o'clock. We will see the costumes begin to come on stage one by one, where these judges will then give their rating. But again, everyone is a king and queen here tonight, regardless of who wins the ultimate title. So Liz, this is certainly feeling like Carnival is here in the city and a time to celebrate tonight here at the King and Queen Showcase.
1: Yeah, CJ, it's a real treat to see the colors and the fabrics and the dancing and the culture. Thanks for bringing that to us. That's CP24's CJ Nelson live at Lamport Stadium. And a popular Toronto festival has been canceled this year. Organizers of Afrofest say they had to scrap this year's event, and that's because the city has cut the capacity of Woodbine Park to 5,000 people. Despite new safety initiatives, including ticketing, fencing, controlled entry, and added security, organizers say that the large number of attendees expected, well, public safety could not be guaranteed.
6: If we say, okay, we're going to meet the 5,000 threshold that the city is requiring us to meet, we're going to have a lot of people who will come but not be able to have access to the festival. And we don't want that to happen, because when they're outside the gate, we cannot control the safety of the individuals who will not be able to get in. So it's unfortunate, but we made the decision to say, okay, this year we take a step back. We're working together with the City of Toronto to look at various options, venues that can accommodate the size of the festival. And next year, we'll come back bigger and stronger.
1: And Afrofest organizers say in previous years, it regularly attracted up to 40,000 visitors per day. It is 7:41, 28 degrees out. Feels more like 30. It's a glorious night. Look at that. This is Toronto's breaking news, CP24, and we'll take a look at Toronto's top stories. That's next.
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0: Department of Public Health is reporting its first human case of West Nile virus this year. All the details just ahead. And WestJet flight attendants have issued a strike notice that could go into effect as early as Sunday. The city's pushing for its ferries to be free for kids and seniors. That's in August to celebrate halting plans to expand Billy Bishop Airport, and we'll have those details coming up. And stay with CP24 for more on those stories. For further details, head to our website, cp24.com, and the CP24 app. And Toronto Public Health is reporting its first human case of West Nile virus this year. The disease is transmitted to people through the bite of an infected mosquito, and symptoms usually develop between 2 to 14 days after a person's bitten. They can include fever, headache, and a stiff neck, and the elderly and individuals with compromised immune systems are at a higher risk of severe illness. People can protect themselves by wearing insect repellent like clothing and removing standing water from their properties where mosquitoes can breed. And joining us now to talk more about the spread of the virus and how to stay safe, we've got Dr. Fahad Razak. He's an internist at St. Michael's Hospital. Thanks for joining us, doctor.
1: Nice to see you, Liz.
0: Nice to see you. So this is going to be, you know, upsetting for folks because mosquitoes are a part of our summer. You know, we get them in the city as well as outside of the city. So how concerned should we be now that we've got our first human case this year?
1: Yeah, this is basically right on schedule. So we know that cases of West Nile typically occur around mid-July to end of July towards into late September. And so seeing the first case is not surprising in any way. It is unfortunate when the cases occur because some of them rarely can become more severe. And typically the patients that are the ones that you're detecting it in are the ones who end up in hospital. But overall across the province of Ontario, I think it's just something we have to anticipate every summer. And as you said in your introduction, there's a lot of strategies you can use to reduce your risk. So mosquitoes tend to bite a lot in the early morning or in the late evening, dusk hours. Insect repellents work very well, especially those that have DEET in them. Using long sleeve clothing can be very protective. And then removing standing water around your home. So those pots that are collecting water, a plugged gutter, for example. So there's strategies that people can take to reduce risk.
0: Doctor, what are some of the things that people can look out for just to stay aware of, you know, whether this is something that they have got?
1: Yeah, the good news is the majority of people who get a West Nile infection actually never know they get an infection because it's relatively mild for most people. Probably about 20 to 40% will develop some kinds of symptoms and it'll feel like a viral infection. So things like fever, fatigue, joint pain, sometimes even a rash. Relatively mild, people may be away from work or school for a couple of days and then move on. And then we think about higher risk groups. So unfortunately, older adults, anyone over the age of 50, people whose immune system...
0: Wait, hold on, you said 50?
1: As I'm approaching this, I was like, that doesn't sound so old to me.
0: It doesn't.
1: Yeah. So we'll just leave it at older adults for me now. Older adults, people whose immune system is compromised, let's say active cancer or on therapy, they're the ones at high risk of what we call neuroinvasive disease. So this is where the West Nile goes into your central nervous system, and that can be very, very severe. And that's the kind of patient we admit to hospital that would be admitted to my ward. They can be very confused. They can have a high fever. Sometimes they end up in our intensive care unit. But that is rare. That is less than 1% of infections.
0: And doctor, sometimes people react to bites, whereas others seem to not react at all. Does that factor in at all?
1: It doesn't really. And like I said, it's a beautiful summer. People should be outside. This is not telling people to not enjoy the great outdoors. And getting bit by mosquitoes is just part of that. And some people, like myself, tend to get the big welts, and other people don't. The main thing you can do, again, is just to reduce the frequency of biting. So take those strategies, wear the insect repellent, the longer clothing, avoid those few hours where there's the most bites occurring, early morning and later into the evening. And beyond that, I think people should enjoy their summer.
0: Okay, great. Wise words. Thanks for being here.
1: Great to see you. Thanks.
0: All right. It's Dr. Fahad Razak. He's an internist at St. Michael's Hospital. And the union representing WestJet flight attendants has issued a 72-hour strike notice that could potentially upend the travel plans for thousands of people. CTV's Janice Golding has more from Pearson Airport.
2: With the possibility of a WestJet strike still up in the air, anxiety was rising among passengers at Pearson today.
3: It's a little unsettling, to be quite honest with you, because I don't know if I'm going to be having a flight returning home.
4: I have a short vacation. I have to start working on Thursday, so if it is impacted, I don't have a laptop and anything.
5: Hopefully not, because we are supposed to come back on Saturday evening, so... Fingers crossed.
2: The union representing 4,400 flight attendants says it has a 99.4% strike mandate and it has issued a 72-hour strike notice. WestJet, meanwhile, has responded with a 72-hour lockout notice, meaning planes could be completely grounded come Sunday.
6: Your flight cancellation will start Friday. It'll be in earnest on Saturday, so that by Saturday night, the airline will have been able to bring everybody home.
2: In the event of a strike, aviation management expert John Gradick says long-haul flights will be the first to be canceled. In the meantime, the airline is offering passengers with flights from today to August the 4th the option to change or cancel flights.
7: We got an email saying that we can change our flight preemptively if we think we're going to be affected.
2: The main stumbling block is a credit hour system. The union alleging some flight attendants are working up to 35 unpaid hours every month. They're now asking to be paid for their entire duty period and not just for flight time plus a partial ground duty payment. WestJet CEO has responded by saying, "Our commitment remains at the bargaining table where we will continue to work around the clock to come to an agreement that provides value and meaningful improvements to our cabin crew and is sustainable for our company." Still, 10,000 Air Canada flight attendants who are represented by the same union went on strike over the same issue last year. Given that impacted flights for 500,000 passengers, WestJet customers are now looking at backup plans.
7: I'd have to figure out how I'm going to get back to Washington.
8: Probably drive to Vancouver from Penticton rather than catch a plane, I guess, if it came to that. Yeah, to catch my international flight.
2: The Federal Minister of Jobs and Families is also weighing in on this labor dispute, Patty Hajdu, saying, "We have a skilled federal mediation and conciliation service to help support their negotiations. Over the last 5 years, 95% of the disputes that federal mediators supported were resolved without a work stoppage." To give you some context, WestJet, which is Canada's second largest airline, operates some 560 flights a day. Janice Golding, CTV News.
0: And Mayor Olivia Chow wants ferries to be free for kids and seniors the month of August. Chow says the move is a thank you to Toronto residents for making their voices heard about the proposed Billy Bishop expansion and a celebration of the waterfront victory. The city says it continues to work to build a vibrant, accessible waterfront for everyone to enjoy.
9: So, the month of August, going over to the island, if you're a senior, if you're 19 years old and under, the ferry ride is on the city. It's 100% free. Yeah, so go over to the island. It won't cost you a penny if you are over 65, or 19 and under. So after Saturday, go over Sunday and continue to party there. That's important. You know why it's important to make things free? Because the cost of living is high.
0: And the price of a regular round-trip fare for adults, that's just under $10. It is 7:52, 28 degrees out. This is Toronto's breaking news, CP24. We'll take a look at Toronto's top stories next.
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0: A golfer from Goderich who lives with cerebral palsy is set to complete the All Abilities Canadian Championships, and CTV's Scott Miller has the story.
21: Dixon Shoemaker started playing golf at a very young age.
22: I was four years old.
21: Shoemaker, who is now 20, is a really good golfer. Add in the fact that he has cerebral palsy and is hearing impaired, and his incredibly consistent play is even more impressive. So impressive, his boss at Goderich's Sunset Golf Course suggested he apply to the Canadian All Abilities Golf Championship happening next week in Ottawa. It's a Golf Canada event for golfers with physical, sensory, or intellectual limitations.
23: He's been here for 6 years. He's our hardest working guy here. He's always smiling, and he's a phenomenal golfer too, right?
21: How good is Shoemaker? He's made three holes in one. The first one at the tender age of six.
22: Oh yeah, I've been excited because this is my first time going there to compete in the tournament. So,
21: Lorenzo says Dixon is an inspiration. He's not the longest hitter of the golf ball, but his cerebral palsy and hearing impairment have little to no effect on his ability to hit a golf ball true and straight 9 out of 10 times.
23: It's a big thank you to his father too, right? Because his father has been the one that's been taking him out there all the time, 4 times a week, sometimes probably even more, right?
21: Shoemaker says he wants to win the tournament to thank his many supporters at Sunset who helped raise money for his trip and stay in Ottawa.
22: Hopefully win something to bring back.
21: The Canadian All Abilities Golf Championship is from August 4th to 7th in Ottawa. In Goderich, Scott Miller, CTV News.
0: Three holes in one. Wow. It's 7:56, 28 degrees. This is Toronto's breaking news, CP24. We'll take a look at Toronto's top stories. That's next.
24: 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We've got you covered all summer with Thursday night, Friday night, and Saturday games. Then it's the road to the Grey Cup. The CFL lives on TSN.
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0: two children are in hospital tonight after being struck by a vehicle in North York. We'll have the latest on the investigation coming up. Plus, a cold case breakthrough. Toronto police make an arrest in a 20-year-old homicide case. We'll tell you the role that new DNA testing had to play. And we'll tell you what's happening over the weekend, including our special coverage of the Caribbean Carnival Grand Parade this Saturday. The Cane Queen Showcase is on tonight. We'll check in with our CJ Nelson coming up. 801, still feels like 30 degrees out there. You're watching Toronto's Breaking News, CP24. Good evening. Thanks for being here. I'm Beatrice Faisman. Well, police have made an arrest in a cold case murder from 20 years ago. This is 21-year-old Patrick Santos on your screen. He was found bound and beaten in the backyard of his Scarborough home on September 17th, 2006. Police say he had tape wrapped around his head. They believe the suspect or suspects were lying in wait for Santos to return home and ambushed him when he entered the back door. A DNA profile of one suspect was developed, but police were not able to identify the perpetrator back in 2006. But now, a breakthrough. This is 43-year-old Pierre O'Connor of Hamilton, and he's been arrested and charged with first-degree murder back in 2020. Investigators submitted the DNA profile from the murder scene for investigative genetic genealogy, and while it didn't identify O'Connor, police say it opened new leads that eventually led them to the suspect.
1: At this time, we are still trying to determine the events that led to this murder and the relationship between the accused and the victim. We know that the accused has been residing in Hamilton. We also believe more than one person may be involved in this murder.
0: Believe it's unlikely that Santos could have been physically overpowered by only one person outside of his home where his family was sleeping. And so anyone with information is urged to contact police. Also making news, two children have been injured after being struck by a vehicle in North York. Chopper 24 was over the scene. This is Jane and Driftwood, a white work truck. You can see it there in the intersection. Police say the collision happened shortly after 4 o'clock this afternoon. Paramedics tell CP24 that one of the children is seriously injured, but thankfully is expected to survive. The second child has minor injuries. Roads have reopened in the area. Several people were brought to hospital after a crash this evening in Mississauga. It happened just before 6 p.m. at the intersection of Huron, Ontario and Eglinton Avenue West. Peel Police tell CP24 that three people were transported to hospital with non-life-threatening injuries. All vehicles involved stayed at the scene. An investigation is now underway to determine what